0: Here's LeBeau, across the San Jose blue line, cuts in deep, throws it in front for Yake, but it's checked aside by Ozilinch. Over to the left side of Urbay now, centering pass by Yake, intercepted by Ozilinch. He'll feed it up to Odgers, and here come the Sharks again. Odgers passes to Whitney, tries to make the move on David Williams, but the puck goes off of Williams' skate. Now the Ducks give it away as Baker steps on, intercepts, walks across the line, gives to Whitney, floats to his left, stops, makes his move, but then ran out of steam and out of space. He just came to a stop and ran into land Randy Lautasour, and so LeBeau is able to poke back to center. LeBeau with it on the right now for Loney. Across the San Jose line, checked there by Baker. Smolek reaches back and feeds it on the boards to Duchesne. He just stepped on, and the Duke moves to center. Long slap shot, he fanned on it, and coming out to cut down the angle and sticking it aside is goaltender Mikhail Stolenkov. Duchesne into forecheck. Mighty Ducks trying to clear. Can't do it. Kept in by Krupa. Krupa got it to Duchesne. Taps to Baker on the right wing corner. Backhand angle shot off the side of a net. Baker doing a great job to hold onto the puck. Gets to Falloon in the right wing corner. Moves away from Holder. Now tries to flick it to the slot. But in spite of the fact that Duchesne was there, Mighty Ducks able to break it up, and they flipped it back to center. Sharks dump it back the other way. 2.5 minutes remaining in the third period. Ducks give it away. Falloon loses on the poke check on the left wing side to Corkum, and the Mighty Ducks move it up on the attack. Corkum is center, crossed the line, tried the shot, blocked by Jason Moore, went wide of the net. It's over to the left side, scooped to the slot, Urbay knocks it down, gives to Falloon, and Pat Falloon moves to center with it. 2:08 to play. Here's Ellick now to center. Stick handling across the blue line, hit by Ferner as he crosses the Anaheim line, and the Mighty Ducks gobble up the puck, and Bobby Dallas comes back the other way to the Sharks line. Flips it in on goal. Stopped by Urbay. Moves it ahead to Ellick. Cross ice for Airy, and Airy carries to center with some space. Has Goodrow breaking for the goal. Gives it to him. Back to Airy. In front. Stopped by Stolenkov, who dove out to poke check the puck off of Airy and Goodrow's stick. Now in the corner, Ozilinch has Airy in the slot. Deflects it off a skate on goal. Knocked aside by Stolenkov. Minute and a half remaining in the game. Sharks lead it 6-0. Mark Ferner at center for the Mighty Ducks winds up on the left wing side and shoots one in. Arthur Zerbe stops it and flips it around the boards. Sharks will just poke it out to center. Ray Whitney back passes to Goodrow. He's to the blue line of the Ducks. Drop pass Whitney. He walks in. He waits. He shoots just wide of Stolenkov. Whitney getting the rebound, centered it in front, but the Sharks in the middle of a line change lose the puck, and David Williams carries it out. Minute to go in this third period. It's to the left of Arthur Zerbe. Sharks try to clear, cannot. Lautasour kept it in. Grimson back behind the goal as Norton and Ozilinch try to check it away from Grimson. But Grimson poked to Doris. He lost it. Here comes Jamie Baker. 40 seconds left in the game. Here's Baker to center, across the line, walks in, and he missed the puck as he was teeing it up. It just turned up on one end, and he fanned on the shot. Back inside the San Jose zone now. 35 seconds remaining in the game. 6-0. Sharks leading it. And Peterson pokes it ahead. Here is Whitney losing it. 30 seconds remaining in the game. The crowd chanting playoffs, and Arthur Zerbe is watching as Doug Smolek has dropped the gloves with Stu Grimson at the near boards. This is a tough heavyweight battle. Grimson, one of the toughest guys in the league, and Smolek taking two hits on the side of the head. Smolek with two shots in, but so far Grimson has had the better of it, but Smolek handling himself well right up against the near boards. 25 seconds left in the game, and Smolek wrestling Grimson down to the ice. They will call penalties here at 19 minutes and 34 seconds of the third. And a good old-fashioned hockey battle between Smolek and Grimson. And listen to this crowd as they head to the dressing rooms. There will be five-minute fighting penalties to both those players, but they've still got to play 25.7 seconds left in this game. And Arthur Zerbe is that far away from getting his goose egg, which is what he wants. So do the Sharks. They would love to beat Anaheim by a shutout today. Zerbe has two of them this season, and he's 25 seconds away from his third. The earlier blanked Anaheim 1-0. That was back in October. 5-minute fighting penalties call. Now the Mighty Ducks try to break the shutout, but Holder loses the puck with 17 seconds left. And here's Ellick carrying the center. Veers to his left, across the line, flipping it ahead to Duchesne. Off his skates, but he recovers. 10 seconds left in the game. Duchesne's centering feed for Ellick knocked away, and Karnback breaks to center ice. Final 5 seconds ticking down. It's going to be a shutout for Arthur Zerbe, and a big win for the San Jose Sharks. as the final score. The Sharks 6, the Ducks nothing. San Jose looked like a playoff team today, and they come up with a huge victory. Their 24th of the regular season, and the entire Sharks bench coming off to congratulate Artur Zerbe. First time that the Sharks have shut out one opponent twice in the same season. Earlier, Zerbe did it back on November 27th, actually, 1-0. He does it 6-0 here today at San Jose Arena. Final shots on goal in the third period, 13-7 in favor of the Sharks. For the game, San Jose had 31 chances, Anaheim had 26. But the most important statistic, the Sharks extend their unbeaten streak to 3 games. They win their 24th game of the season in convincing fashion, 6-0 over the Mighty Ducks of Anaheim, a team that they're fighting for the last playoff spot. We'll be back in just a moment after this timeout on the San Jose Sharks Radio Network.
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0: The last time the Mighty Ducks of Anaheim came to San Jose, they were shut out by Artur Zerbe 1-0. That was back on November 27th. This afternoon, it was the final meeting of the season between the two teams, and again, Zerbe coming up with a shutout win. The final score today, much more convincing, as three different players tied a Sharks club record with four-point performances, and the Sharks beat the Mighty Ducks of Anaheim here today 6-0. We'll come back with a post-game report right after this message on the San Jose Sharks Radio Network.
1: The San Jose Sharks Radio Network presents the Sharks post-game report, brought to you by Cold Filtered Miller Genuine Draft. 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And by Pepsi-Cola. Be young, have fun, drink Pepsi.
0: The 20th sellout of the season was at San Jose Arena this afternoon. 17,190 fans, and they watched a great contest for the home crowd. The final score, the Sharks 6, and the Mighty Ducks of Anaheim nothing, as the top line combination for the Sharks, Sergei Makarov, Igor Larionov, and Johan Karpinlov, coming up big, getting 5 of the 6 goals and looking outstanding all afternoon. In addition, Artur Zerbe picked up his 3rd shutout of the season. It's the first time that the Sharks have shut out one team twice in 1 year. And it's the second time in a row that the Mighty Ducks of Anaheim have been shut out here at San Jose Arena. Mighty Ducks finishing up the season at San Jose Arena with 120 minutes and 44 seconds of scoreless hockey. The last time the Ducks scored a goal against the Sharks here was at 19:16 of the third period, in a game played on October 28th, and so defensively, the Sharks have done an outstanding job against the Mighty Ducks this year. Clean sweep for the Sharks against the Mighty Ducks. They win all 6 meetings between these two teams, and how critical is that to the San Jose playoff hopes? Well, it's this critical. Had Anaheim won 1 of the previous 5 games, they would have been ahead of the Sharks going into today's contest. As it was, the Sharks come up with their 24th victory of the season, and they still have to contend with the fact that Anaheim has one more victory, 25, after this game is over. The odds are of the teams tying being very low, but still, the Sharks and the Mighty Ducks, if they wound up tied for that final playoff spot, and if Anaheim had one more win, the Mighty Ducks would go to the playoffs and the Sharks would stay home. And so the result of that, an outstanding victory for the Sharks here today. The man who did it between the pipes was Artur Zerbe. He had a terrific contest with 26 saves, picking up his 3rd shutout of his season and 4th of his career. He's our post-game guest with Chris Collins.
2: Well, Dan, Artur's is getting all dried off. What an outstanding game for you today, Artur's. How do you feel right now?
3: I feel good. I'm very happy how played our first line. They did a whole job, and for me, the fight was to save a shutout or to let some go in, but actually, everything else was top to our top line, to Igor's line.
2: Was this a harder shutout or an easier shutout than previous shutouts that you've had? I can remember that L.A. game last year where you were diving on your head, throwing the stick up and knocking shots down. Today it looked like maybe the front line was so dominant, like you said, that it may have been at least easier for you to face the shots?
3: Yeah, I had pretty much of confidence this game because I wasn't bothered by thinking of winning or losing. I knew we are going to win by the way how we played, and I was very confident in myself. Hardest thing was to keep my focus 100% to make sure that I'm stopping the shots.
2: Yeah.
3: Because when I played last year against LA and we shut them down 6-0, that was much more harder. But the most exciting wins always are 1-0 when you are in a charge. If you let just one goal, you lose. You are not only losing a shutout, you are losing the game. You know, you are losing win.
2: Now, tell me about your attack style. I know in the All-Star game, you came out and tried to attack Mark Messier. He skated around. That was an all-offensive game. But European goalies generally do this. You don't see a lot of Canadian-American goaltenders. There are a few, maybe. Ed Belfour may be one that does this. But you like to come out and dive right into the player, if need be, and take him out.
3: Yeah, well, it depends. I always taking a look, and I'm never doing that at the start of the game. I'm just trying to do that when I see this is necessary to get our team excited, or you know, sometimes some of our guys get some of the shots, like get elbowed or boarded or something, or get kicked, just kicked, and so they need some excitement. Then I look at the player, and if he's cutting across from boards towards the net, and he's almost like on breakaway, and when he puts his head down, I'm allowed to do that once a while, you know, just to stop them flying towards the net and make them thinking about the attack a little.
2: Well, and coming in and trying to do some things in the crease, you don't like it when guys take advantage of you in there.
3: Yeah, that's a part too. Yeah, I get elbowed pretty much today by Stu Grimson, and that was kind of revenge too. I wanted to get somebody, if not him, then somebody else who will fly some certain distance.
2: Tell me about this Latvian TV crew that has been here following you around. I know that your father's going to write a book about you, but does the added attention not only from the media in the Bay Area, because the Sharks have had such a great year and you've been such an important part of it, but people from the homeland? I mean, you go back to Latvia, all of your friends are there. Does that bring on any added pressure?
3: No, it makes me more excited, I think, and I cannot let our crew down and our people down. I want to give my best what I can to let them see how good I am, how good this sand is, and how much we are worth for that team. So we are trying to do just our best to win all those games when our crew is here. And it makes excited both of us, and it helps the team, I think, because there was another guy few weeks ago, he's hoping to make some documentary too on us, and he just looked over how it looks, and he came just for one game, and we won that 1-0. We shut out Chicago. That was then. So it brings me more responsibility and more excitement into my game.
2: Well, good. Listen, congratulations. I know you got a family here. You want to get changed and get all dried up. Outstanding game. I don't know what you're going to do next. Maybe you'll play on your head one day, just standing on your head.
3: No, that's not required. I think how I played tonight was good enough.
2: Thanks a lot for coming.
3: Thanks.
2: All right, that's Arthur Zerbe. What can you say? Another shutout for him. The Sharks have done it again, 6-0 over Anaheim. The postgame report continues after this on the San Jose Sharks Radio Network.
0: Dan Rusinowski back here at San Jose Arena, and what a satisfying afternoon for the San Jose Sharks and their fans. Sharks winning 6-0, and you just heard Arthur Zerbe talking to Chris about his third shutout of the season and second of his career against the Mighty Ducks of Anaheim. But it was more to it than simply Urbe's goaltending. It was the impressive performance of the top unit of five skaters that the Sharks have on their team, the guys they're depending on for playoff success and for playoff appearances. They scored out of all of the six goals, were responsible for five of the Sharks' tallies, and the first one came in a 4-on-4 skating situation early in the contest. just underway in the first period. No score as San Jose moves the puck from left to right. And Ozolinsk carries out of the zone. Stick handles at center. Feeds on the right down to Makarov. Slipped by the defenseman Dallas. Walks to the slot. Shoots once. Save is made. Rebound. Score! Makarov snapped one. Hebert made the first save, and now Guy Hebert is telling referee Rob Schick that Makarov kicked the rebound in. If that's the case, this goal could be disallowed, and it appears right now that referee Rob Schick is headed over to have this video reviewed by Mike Shanley, the video goal judge. That's the ultimate question right now. If it is allowed, the Sharks will lead it 1-0, and Makarov will have his 22nd of the year. It was allowed, and Makarov did get his 22nd of the season. Third time this year, the Sharks have scored in a 4-on-4 skating situation, and the time of the goal, 1 minute and 34 seconds. Sandis Ozolinsk and Igor Larionov got the assists, and how fitting that those three players would be involved in the Sharks' first goal, because it was the start of a record-tying afternoon for all three players. At 10:51 of the first period, Ozolinsk this time got a chance in front, and he made it 2-0. And here's Sergei Makarov, the only goal scorer so far this afternoon, moving in it across the Mighty Ducks blue line, flipping it in deep. Larionov and Garpenlov both reaching for it, but it winds up on Sergei Makarov's stick in the left wing corner. To Larionov, to the point. Norton, one times to Ozolinsk. He flips into the corner boards to Makarov. In front, Ozolinsk shoots, save is made, score! Ozolinsk gets the rebound of his own shot and snaps one past goaltender Guy Hebert. 19th goal of the season for Ozolinsk. Sergei Makarov will get the assist, and the Sharks lead it 2-0. Jeff Norton also picked up an assist along with Sergei Makarov on Sandis Ozolinsk's 19th goal of the season, and the Sharks were on top by the score of 2-0. San Jose's been struggling on the power play of late, and in fact they entered the contest 1 for their last 21. It was on the second man advantage chance when the Sharks made it a 3-0 game, 16:47 into the first period. On the point, Norton to Larionov on the right side, taking his time, gives to Makarov, right wing corner, flips to the point, Norton stops it, doesn't shoot, to Larionov. Cross ice now to Ozolinsk on the left wing boards. Ozolinsk returns to Larionov on the right. Gives it back to Norton on the point. Gives it back to Ozolinsk side of the net. Shoots one from the angle. Stick save made by Hebert. Now Makarov behind the net. Has Larionov in front. In front, they score! Johan Garpenlov deflected the pass from Larionov in front. And the Sharks, with a brilliant power play goal, lead it 3-0. And listen to this crowd. It was an ecstatic crowd that celebrated Garpenlov's 15th goal of the season. Power play tally at 16:47 of the first period. Larionov and Makarov had the assists. And the first period came to a close with the Sharks on top 3-0. Sergei Makarov had 3 points. After the first period, he would wind up with 4. Larionov with also 2 assists at the end of 1 would wind up with 4 points. The fourth Sharks goal came at 5:01 of the second period. Coach Ron Wilson pulled to Anaheim's Guy Hebert and inserted Mikhail Stolenkov in the nets, but it didn't matter as the Sharks finally got a defenseman to get 20 goals. And now Bob Errey out of the penalty box, charges down the right side, in across the line, flipped a shot, but it's deflected by Holder, wide of Stolenkov. Larionov now on, gives to Garpenlov, side of the net, feeds it in front, quick shot, score! Sandis Ozolinsk got that pass from Johan Garpenlov, and Larionov with the assist, getting his 3rd assist of the afternoon. It was 4-0 Sharks. Ozolinsk becomes the first defenseman in Sharks history to get 20 goals in a season, and he is one of only 2 defensemen in the National Hockey League, the great Al MacInnis being the other, to get 20 goals this year in the NHL. The goal came at 5:01 of the second period against Mikhail Stolenkov. It made it 4-0 San Jose. At the 7-minute mark, the only thing that was left was for Larionov and Makarov to tie the Sharks' all-time record for most points in a single game. And they did. Larionov to Candles to his right across the blue line, spinning on the right wing boards, flips ahead to Norton. Now a pass in deep. Makarov cuts to the slot. He's to Candles. He shoots. He scores!

0: Makarov gets his second goal of the afternoon, his 23rd goal of the season, and his fourth point of the game ties the Sharks club record for most points in a single contest. And it comes 7 minutes into the second period. The Sharks lead it 5-0.
1: Igor Larionov got his fourth assist of the afternoon to equal the Sharks club best. Johan Garpenlov held the record for most assists in a game with 4. Larionov also with 4 points, tying the Sharks club record that Makarov also tied. Jeff Norton got the other assist on Makarov's 23rd of the season, and the Sharks led it 5-0. Now the only thing that was left to do was to preserve the shutout for Arturs Urbe, and they were able to do it in the third period, outshooting Anaheim 13-7, and they even picked up an additional goal, and it made Sandis Ozilinch a Sharks record holder for a personal high of 4 points in a game. Here's a headman pass. Norton to Ellick at center, moves to his left, cross the line, shoots, score!

0: getting the pass from Jeff Norton in a long headman feed that came from deep inside the Shark zone. Ellick got it onside at center, floated to his left, moved across the line, and picked up his 16th goal of the season. The Sharks lead it 6-0.
1: That came at 15:51 of the third period, and Ozilinch got the second assist, and so he joins Makarov and Larionov with a four-point afternoon. Ozilinch, another terrific effort. Final score, the Sharks 6, the Mighty Ducks of Anaheim 0. Final meeting of the season between the two teams with the most fitting final score, because not only did the Sharks win 6-0 today, they sweep the season series 6-0 against the Mighty Ducks. Our post-game report will continue after this quick timeout on the San Jose Sharks Radio Network. Final score, the Sharks 6 and the Mighty Ducks of Anaheim 0. San Jose now unbeaten in their last three games. Have a record of 24 wins, 30 losses, and 12 ties. They pick up their 60th points of the season this afternoon. Final shots on goal, the Sharks had 31, the Mighty Ducks had 26. Our Southwest Airlines shots on goal contested was Cyclone Lewis of San Francisco. Cyclone, you were awfully close. You thought the Sharks would have 33 shots on net, but you were wrong. San Jose only had 31 tries on the Anaheim net, and so you didn't win our first prize of two tickets anywhere Southwest Airlines flies. For those fans who would like to take part in the shots on goal contest, all you have to do is get a postcard, put your name, address, telephone number on it, and put a guess down, any number, as to how many shots you think the Sharks are going to take on goal in the game. Send it to Sharks Shots on Goal Contest, 525 West Santa Clara Street, San Jose, California, zip code 95113. We will select one of those cards at random. A brief reminder that Cyclone Lewis said that Dale Craigwell would get the game-winning goal. Dale did not play today, so Cyclone, you were wrong on the bonus attempt as well.
2: Well, Cyclone, what you should have done is got a hold of the official scorer and given him one of the one-way tickets there and then had him change it to 31. You've just won, well, one way.
1: Right here, Chris, a very satisfying afternoon sure. Overall for the Sharks. They win 6-0 over Anaheim. They sweep the season series. They really put a dent into the Mighty Ducks' playoff hopes as the Sharks now have 60 points. They're 5 points ahead of the Mighty Ducks, 6 points ahead of the Los Angeles Kings after this afternoon. But it doesn't get any easier as the Buffalo coming to town on Tuesday and the Islanders on Thursday.
2: And certainly it doesn't, Dan, but as Kevin Constantine told you on the road trip, I believe it was in Ottawa, that this is the way they want it. If they're going to be in the playoffs, they have to earn it. And if they win, two things happen here. They set a record for the greatest turnaround in the history of the NHL. It was set 2 years ago by Quebec. It was 52 points. The Sharks are going to make the playoffs this year. They're going to have to break that record. Plus, they're going to have to beat some good teams along the way and make it into the playoffs. That's the way you want to do it. You don't want to back into it. Minnesota did it 3 years ago and made it all the way to the Stanley Cup Finals as the last team in the playoffs. So who knows what could happen?
1: It's going to be an interesting stretch drive. It already is as the Sharks defeat the Mighty Ducks of Anaheim today. Our statistician this afternoon was Herman Solomon. The on-site engineer for our broadcast was Bill Newbro. Production assistance came to you from John Bonacera, and our studio engineer at Network Central was Galahad DiPeralta. For Chris Collins, I'm Dan Rusinowski, reminding you once again of the final score. The San Jose Sharks 6 and the Mighty Ducks of Anaheim 0. We'll be back on the air on Tuesday, same place, San Jose Arena, and we'll start things with Coach's Chalkboard at 7:15 on Tuesday night as Alexander Mogilny, Dale Howardchuk, and the rest of the Buffalo Sabres come in town to challenge the Sharks. Until then, we thank you for joining us and say so long from San Jose Arena.
3: 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And by Pepsi Cola. 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
1: Now that was a domineering performance, and it was the type of hockey that excited Silicon Valley to no end. I'm Dan Rusinowski. Join me next time for another exciting episode of Classic Sharks.
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1: 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A Memorial Cup championship goaltender, Christian Kirsch, San Jose Sharks draft pick, joining us today in the Sharks Spotlight. 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And first things first, just your thoughts on reaching a really esteemed championship team and championship goal for any hockey player by winning the Memorial Cup.
2: No, it's great. I mean, it's just starting to kick in what we actually did as a group. I mean, it's so hard to win that championship, and we all were buying in the whole year, and it's amazing that we got the result that we wanted.
1: Want to talk to you a little bit of just about your background. Obviously, the San Jose Sharks drafted you in the fourth round in 2024, and you're from Basel, Switzerland, and played all your life really in Switzerland, which has a great hockey development program. They've competed well at the international level, as you have on your way up. But what was your decision-making process to come to North America to play a little bit more here?
2: Yeah, so, I mean, as a kid, I always dreamed of playing in the NHL. So me and my goalie coaches and my parents decided that it would be best to play on the smaller sheet. Like, obviously, a lot of the people in Europe, they go the route where they just go play in the club and then they play pro there at some point. And then if they're good enough, they're going to play. They're maybe going to make it to the NHL. But I want to get used to the small ice. It's a big difference. So that's why I chose to come to North America.
1: What is the biggest difference in terms of playing the angles with the smaller ice surface? Obviously, you have to have a different perspective about how to play the position.
2: I think the game just gets a little harder because all the shot, everything's faster. It's more crowded, obviously, in front of you. So you see the puck less in the zone. All the scoring chance, they're like, all the shots are probably scoring chance pretty much, which in Europe, I mean, if it's a shot from outside, it's a very far shot. But from here, it's a shot from the circle. So it just makes it a little harder. It takes a little time to get used to find the puck in the zone, to get used to the speed. I think the players in North America are just more skilled, smarter. So it definitely makes it a little harder.
1: When did you decide that you were going to be a goaltender? How did you get to that position? Because a lot of kids, when they begin playing, they start playing forward or defense. They want to score goals. But what got you to become a goaltender?
2: Yeah, I started as a defender. I don't know. Just you kind of take turns on net. I mean, every week, just someone else went into net. As you said, a lot of kids don't really like doing it when they're younger. So everyone takes turns, and for whatever reason, I just like the gear, make me feel big. So I really like that. And then when I was at seven, I think that's when I decided to stay in net.
1: Wow, 7 years of age, and obviously you knew what position were you going to play. Did you have any hockey heroes growing up?
2: Yeah, I'd say I always watched highlight saves of Carey Price and Jonathan Quick and Fleury. Those three probably are the biggest. You know, you just type in Europe, in YouTube, that best saves of the year, and then they pop up. So that was always pretty nice to see.
1: Well, you've got really good size. I mean, you know, you're 6'4", 194 centimeters by metric standards. Were you always a bigger kid?
2: No, I always grew gradually. I never had like a very big, like, how do you say it? Like a speed burst, like a
1: growth spurt.
2: Yeah, exactly. I think I was always the same size as the other kids, and then at some point I think they just stopped growing and I didn't, so that kind of helped me be bigger than them. Yeah.
1: Did you have anybody else in your family that played hockey before you?
2: So my sister did figure skating, so that's how I came to the ice skating part when I was 2 years old or three. That's when I started ice skating with like little penguins where you hold yourself. And then my brother, he played hockey, but he started when he was 13, so it's hard to start or go pro in a sport when you start that late. So that's how I got to the hockey, and there was a rink like 5 minutes from our house, so it was pretty easy access.
1: Now, that's Basel, Switzerland. That's kind of a very interesting city. It's the home of the Bank of International Settlements, and it's also a city that's pretty famous for its art museums and a lot of culture. Have you felt that growing up, that was a great place to be?
2: Yeah, definitely. I was never that interested in museums, but I definitely knew there was a lot of museums there, more than in other cities. It's a great city. I didn't live in the city. I lived a little outside, so only like a 15-minute drive into the city. But especially last summer, that's when I kind of got to know Basel a little better, as I had my summer training there and was like in the middle of the city. So I always, during lunch breaks, I could go and walk around. So it was nice.
1: Well, your last name is Kirsch, and that's obviously a Germanic name. And Switzerland is famous for having several languages. There's French, there's German, mm-hmm. and there's Italian, depending on where you're from. I know that you obviously speak German and Swiss German, but do you know the other languages that well? Do you speak any French or Italian?
2: No, not at all. I had probably 7 years of French in school and forgot everything now. So not really. But yeah, I was born on the German side. My parents are both German. So, so no French or Italian, sadly.
1: Well, we've had history of that, obviously, with this team. We have Timo Meier come here, and he's from the German side. And also Mirko Mueller was also drafted. He's from Switzerland. And we also drafted another guy, Noah Rode, who's from the French side. So it was very interesting. He never played for the Sharks, but he was at a couple of training camps. But when you started to come over here and you dreamed to play in the NHL, did you know much about San Jose at all?
2: I was a fan when I was a little kid. I have pictures of me with San Jose hat, I practiced with the jerseys. So I forgot about that. But my mom, after I got drafted, she showed me a bunch of pictures of how I was a San Jose fan back then already, and it was really nice to see. I liked them, I think, because of Timo Meier. Obviously, he played there for a while, so that was pretty nice. But otherwise, I didn't know much like about the city or anything, but yeah.
1: Before you got to North America, you played at a pretty high level in Switzerland. You played in Basel, and then you ended up in Zug and played there for a couple of years for the U-20s and got yourself toward the World Junior Championships and so forth. How would you describe what you learned during those years about playing goal and who influenced you at that time?
2: I mean, it's always great. Back home, you have these... as I said, like, it's a club system where you stay in the same team usually, and then you work yourself up every year. You just go to the next level, which is nice because if you're a better player, you can just go practice with the team that's older. So the second year, that's when I decided to move to Zug, and then I played there for 3 years, and the last we won the championship there, which is really nice too. It's good hockey. Obviously, it's not as strong as the Canadian League or whatever, but. I have a goalie coach back home. He's my mentor. I mean, I've known him since I started playing hockey. So,

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1: In America, so that was not a great year, but now when I look back, it definitely is going to help me a lot throughout my career in the future. So I am still thankful for that.
2: But you did get a chance that year, and that was 24-25, to play in the World Junior Tournament for the first time for the U-20s. What was that experience like?
1: Yeah, I mean, I was very lucky that the coaches there trusted me a lot, because obviously I only, up to that World Junior, I only played, I think, 9 games in the NAHL and 2 games for Green Bay. So I didn't play a bunch, and usually they don't like taking kids that don't play a lot. But they still did, and it was amazing. I mean, I played the 2 U-18 World Juniors before, but it's a little bigger. It was nice that it was in Ottawa. It's a big hockey city, and there was just more people, more cameras. Those experiences, all the four World Juniors that I played in, was just, it helped me a lot, especially here for the Memorial Cup. So I don't think without that experience I would have done as well as I did. It was great. It was a bunch of fun seeing my old teammates. I think I really needed that, because I know those guys since I know them forever. So it was really nice seeing them too again and talking my language and everything. So yeah, it was great.
2: What is it like moving away from home and going so far away? You mentioned the big adjustment that you had to make that particular year in the NAHL and the U.S. Hockey League, but what's the hardest part about it for you?
1: So my parents make it very easy for me in Green Bay, actually, with my brother, which made it kind of difficult to say bye there, going to Janesville. But my parents come over a lot, so it's nice. They come probably once a month. They support me, especially last year, where like it wasn't great, and they knew it was hard for me that they came over so much, and they always come and love and support me so much. So I'm really grateful for that too, and they make it very easy. The thing I miss the most there probably is just the landscape. I mean, as you probably know, Switzerland's a beautiful country. It's very clean. We live right by a lake with mountains in the background, so it's pretty nice how clean it is and everything. So, yeah, that's probably the one thing I miss the most.
2: Yeah, it's a pretty amazing country, and obviously you'll find a lot of beautiful spots in North America as well as you get used to it. But by the time that you got out here, you'd already been drafted by the Sharks in 2024. The team picked you up that particular year in the fourth round, 116th overall. When did you start to get the idea that you were going to be good enough to be drafted, and when did you begin talking to people with the Sharks organization?
1: So the moment I probably thought that I could get drafted at some point was when I went to the U-18 World Juniors as an underager. Obviously, that's only 1 year. U-20s has the two. It's like, for me, it was 06 and 05. And then 06 and 07, but U-18s is only pretty much, they usually only take 05s there, but I was lucky enough that I could join them as an 06. So that's when I kind of realized, like, oh, like, something's in there, like, now the camera's on. And then it was a lot of, I wasn't the starter there. I got a couple games in, though. I think eyes were on me from scouts saw me. They saw my potential. I did get to play against the USA in an exhibition game against Canada, Germany, and then I played the second half of the quarterfinals game. I wasn't great. It was obviously tough. Those countries are pretty good, especially at that age. So, but I started talking with San Jose people after the second time I played the U-18 World Juniors. So that's when I went to eat breakfast with them, or lunch or whatever, and FaceTime call with Nabby and Milzy. So that kind of happened after the second U-18 World Juniors.
2: Well, knowing about the history of the NHL, you know that that Ryan Miller and Yevgeny Nabokov are really great career goaltenders in this league. What did it mean to get to meet and talk with them?
1: Oh, it's great. I mean, so much

0: experience. It's awesome. I mean, they played in the NHL for so long, and that's my goal too. So I think it's very important to listen to those people because they know what they're doing. They have been there before. They know what you need to do to get there, and that's why it's unbelievable that I get their support too.
1: You're listening to the Shark Spotlight on the San Jose Sharks Audio Network.
2: We're visiting with Christian Kurs, San Jose Sharks goaltending prospect. You moved on to the Kitchener Rangers for the 25-26 season, and you won the Memorial Cup. You had a fantastic year, but a really great playoff. What was behind your decision to go to Kitchener in the beginning?
0: Well, after the year was over, I got traded from Green Bay to Chicago Steel, which is a great organization too in the USHL. So I went to their camp there too, just to check everything out, like their main camp or whatever, play a couple of games. And then because I didn't know that Kitchener was going to draft me, like, yeah, I talked to a lot of teams in the CHL, but then we narrowed it down to Kitchener, and I was happy when they drafted me. And then I had to decide, do I want to go to the USHL again or to Canada? And then, you know, it was just my opinion. Like, I thought personally, I think that the CHL teams, or Kitchener especially, are just a little better, like, organization with coaching staff. They had a full-time goalie coach, which was a big, big thing for me. The goalie before me, Jackson Parson, I mean, he won the goalie of the year. So that obviously shows that their goalie coach is doing a phenomenal job, which he did. So this year. So I think that was kind of like the turning point. So,
2: but also, yeah. On your list was the idea that maybe to go to U.S. college and play in the NCAA was going to be in your future. And the rules changed to allow you to go to Kitchener and then move on to the NCAA if that was your choice. Did that figure into it at all?
0: Oh, yeah, for sure. I think if that would have been there the year before, I would have gone to Canada already. But it wasn't so. But, yeah, that definitely made the choice pretty easy at the end of the day, because I can go to college from Canada. So,
2: right. And plus the OHL schedule and the whole Memorial Cup experience is a little bit closer to the pro hockey experience. Did you get a sense of that too, of what that's going to be like?
0: 100%. I mean, that just this year alone, so much experience, I feel like. I mean, I got to play 40 games in the regular season plus World Junior games. And I mean, exhibition games at the start of the year and that stuff. So I played a bunch there. And then playoffs start and you play every second day. So it's really nice. And then you win all those games and you go to the Memorial Cup. And then it's an even bigger stage than what it was before. It's like, it was a great experience. It's obviously not easy when you do it the first time to know how much should I work out. What's good for my recovery? What do my hips need, for example? So that's not easy, but I think after the first and second round, I got into the groove and understood what I had to do to take care of my body and my mind. So it's definitely going to help a bunch in the future. So
2: what you're talking about is really interesting in that you have to get through the grind of the playoffs, especially if you're a goaltender playing all of the games. And you mentioned the first two rounds, you swept Saginaw 4-0, and then you beat Sault Ste. Marie 4-1 before getting into that that final series the semifinal series against Windsor, and then beating Barry 4-0. But what's the hardest part about, you know, what you're talking about, the toll that it takes on your hips, the grind of getting through the playoffs? What's the most difficult part, and what did you learn the most about it?
0: Yeah, I think it's just really what your body needs, at what point, what to do after games, what to eat. It's like, you do that during the season, you know it, but it's something different in the playoffs. You just got to do everything a bit more. And you just got to know at some point what makes your hips feel good with stretching, with mobility work. But I don't even think the physical part was the hardest part. I think it's hardest for your mental recovery. Usually, most of the games, physically, I felt great, but it's the mental aspect of the game, which is the hardest part about it. It's very important to shut off when you're not at the rink during playoffs and not think about, oh, we play a important game tomorrow or whatever. You got to be able, it has to be like a light switch. When you're at the rink, you can be focused. You have to be dialed. As soon as you step out the rink, you got to forget about hockey. So you're mental. You can just recover mentally.
2: Well, obviously you did that because after you won the OHL championship, you started out the round robin in the Memorial Cup playoffs with a nice shutout win over Kelowna, the host city, and then you moved on and went all the way to the championship. What was the most gratifying part of that for you to win that prestigious award?
0: Sorry, what does gratifying mean?
2: What was the thing that was very satisfying? What did you enjoy the most about that process?
0: I think just the best part about it was just the feeling you had yourself. Obviously, I'm just incredibly proud of myself. I proved it to myself what I'm capable of, and I was just chasing that championship feeling, which I had back home too. And it's nothing you can compare it with. It's just so much fun with my teammates, with my family. I just all those smiles, all those. All the cheering, the partying too. It's just unbelievable, and nothing's like it. It's great. I'm gonna have the same feeling for the next month or two, and then afterwards you got to get back to work and focus on the next season.
2: Did your family get a chance to spend most of the Memorial Cup with you?
0: No, sadly they weren't there. They were there for all the OHL playoffs, but my sister had graduation in San Francisco, so. They couldn't make it, but I FaceTimed them right after we won the Memorial Cup. So, that was nice.
2: What does your sister have to do with San Francisco?
0: Oh, she goes to the University of Berkeley there, or she went, she graduated now. So she just went to Berkeley there to
2: really, what was her major? What's her
0: business, I guess. I think business, something
2: and
0: around there.
2: Did you mention, is she an athlete too or not?
0: No, she used to do horseback riding, but school got a lot. We still have horses at home, which she does in the summer. But the main focus was school for her. She's very smart.
2: She has to be if she went to Berkeley. But that gives you a little bit of a scouting report on what the Bay Area is like. Berkeley's about an hour north of San Jose. Yeah. Did you have any discussions with her about that?
0: Yeah, I mean, I think she likes the area. I've been to San Jose a couple times already because of main camp and development camp. So it's a great area. It's really warm. There is a lot of homeless people, she said. So that's something she didn't like as much, but overall, I think she liked the experience.
2: Well, we're working on that. And I wanted to get to development camp and tell me, what that experience has been like for you to get to a National Hockey League team and to see what the situation's all about in San Jose and to be part of a development camp. What was that like?
0: I think the first development camp, it didn't feel real. I'm like, oh my God, like this is insane. I was just in shock that I'm actually in the facility of an NHL team, not just watching, but like actually putting on a jersey. So it's, yeah, the first time it was unbelievable, and it's really amazing how you meet all these people, so many people you meet, so many big names, especially with the Sharks, so many NHL games, all that staff has. It's unbelievable, and then main camp was even, I mean, you actually play with NHL guys, so you're like, you can see how you can just kind of see how far away, I guess, you are. Like, it just really shows what you need to work on. So it was really cool too.
2: Since your draft, how much contact have you had with Nabby and with Millsy in terms of just talking about where your game is? Did you talk about them much with them much during your playoff run this year?
0: No, we didn't talk at all during the playoff run. I think they kind of wanted to just let me be and focus on the game. So I think they trusted my goalie coach here too, that he's going to do a good job with me. So definitely last year we talked a lot. We did a lot of video on everything. After the season we did video, like analyzing my game. We probably text like once a month, call like once a month or once every 3 weeks. So I think it's the perfect amount. It's not too much, not too little. I feel like 3 years ago, I was talking to way too many people that I had to. I had, three mental coaches, three goalie coaches, which I watched video on, then I had my parents and so on. So way too many people. And then we kind of narrowed this down and kind of quiet the noise. And now it's way better. So
2: you were number 65 for the Kitchener Rangers. Why number 65?
0: So I just wanted to show, just, I know it's not much, just I wanted to give back something to my parents. They're so much for me in my hard, in this hard year in North America for the first time. So they're born in 1965. So that's why I chose number 65, because yeah, it's not much, but I mean, they were there for me. They're the reason I stayed, I think, in North America. And I mean, a lot of Europeans like to just go home when it doesn't work out. But I mean, they were just there for me. They were the people I could talk to about everything. So that's why.
2: That's a great story. In fact, it's a nice tribute to both of your parents. A lot of people really don't understand, if they're not involved in professional sports or even the development process, how much a family commitment it takes to get you to where you are. Do you sense that too?
0: Oh, they do everything for me. I wouldn't not even be anywhere near where I am right now if it wouldn't be for my parents. I mean, they support me in everything as long as it's good. So they organize so many practices with great coaches. They organized so many mental coaches, like gyms and with personal trainers, and I wouldn't be anywhere near where I am right now without my parents. So I'm so grateful for everything they do for me, and I hope I make it worth it for them.
2: I'm sure you will. Next step for you, obviously, you're probably going to be part of another development camp this year with the Sharks.
0: Yeah. I'll be there in, June, I think, start of July. I'm going to fly over a week earlier, skate there for a week, because I won't be on the ice until a week before that. So I'll get a little ready, because obviously I don't want to get there and not skate it for a month. So that's going to be the plan, yeah.
2: After development camp, obviously, the big plan is for you to play in the NCAA. And for a while, you were on the list for University of Massachusetts at Amherst, but now it looks like you're going to go to Quinnipiac University in my home state of Connecticut. What was behind your choice to pick Quinnipiac?
0: Well, I didn't really pick anyone. UMass kind of decommitted me this year. So they just said they found another goalie. So I didn't really have a choice there. And then, I mean, obviously, the next day, kind of a bunch of schools reached out. I let myself take a little bit of time there to figure out what school I want to go to. I had a couple calls with schools. And then I visited Quinnipiac, actually, after the World Juniors. So and they seem like a great place to play. So that's kind of why I made that decision.
2: Yeah, they do an excellent job. They've won the national championship. They're right near where I grew up. Did Mike McKenzie try to get you to go to St. Lawrence?
0: He didn't. I remember.
2: Yeah, that's where he Mike McKenzie, your GM in Kitchener. That's where he went to college. So I figured that's where I went to college too. I wondered if they recruited you or not.
0: No, I don't think so.
2: So let's talk about your goals now as a player, as a college student. Do you have any thoughts about what you're going to study in college?
0: I'm going to start with business. Just like, I don't know how you call it, undefined, I think, like business undefined or whatever. So just kind of start with everything, because I don't know kind of where I want to go in that area. And then afterwards, I'm going to kind of lean into whatever I like best, and then choose that. So
2: well, that's the best way to do it, and you'll get a well-rounded education. Quinnipiac's a fine university, so you'll enjoy that, and then you're going to get the best of it on the hockey side of things and keep in touch with the Sharks. But the next step obviously would be for you to take your Memorial Cup experience and then take Quinnipiac to an NCAA championship. What do you think is going to be the hardest part about playing against guys that are no longer teenagers, but are young men that are in their 20s. Everybody says that's an adjustment every single season. What do you think the adjustment's going to be like?
0: Honestly, I don't know. I'm going to go there and see what it's like, and hopefully I'm going to dominate. So I'm excited. It's a step closer to pro hockey, obviously. It's gonna be exciting to see how good these guys are, and I'm excited to get going there. So, but yeah, I mean they're older, but I practiced with pros too when I was back home. I was lucky enough that in Zouk I was able to just practice with the pros like 3 times a week, so I got a little experience there to play with men. So yeah, they're stronger, they have harder shots, smarter. So, but I get better too, and as time goes on, I'll just adjust to the level and be there. So yeah.
2: Well, we're really excited for you. We really think you're an excellent prospect. I think it's great to speak with you. Love to hear the story about number 65, and we're looking forward to seeing you at development camp and much, much more. Thanks a lot, Christian, for joining us and for your time today.
0: Yeah, of course. Thank you.
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2: San Jose Sharks select from Portland of the Western Hockey League, Jake Gustafson.
1: Jake Gustafson, a centerman, also out of Portland. His dad, John, the president of the San Jose Barracuda, the AHL, committed to Colorado College.
3: Keep it in the family. Gotta love it. That's really cool. What a thrill for the Gustafson family. I mean, get an opportunity to take your son into your own organization. You gotta love it.
4: It's a development camp edition of the Sharks Spotlight, and we are here with the Sharks' 174th selection in the 2026 NHL Entry Draft. He is Jake Gustafson. Jake, you're a hometown kid.
5: Yep.
4: You're from a family of hockey people. Your brother plays, your dad played, and here we are as a draft pick of the San Jose Sharks. What did it mean to you to hear that phone call from Mike Greer to tell you that the Sharks, your hometown team, was selecting you?
5: Oh, it meant the world. I mean, it was really a dream come true. I grew up watching all the star players here, grew up cheering for the Sharks. I mean, getting to be a part of the organization is just a dream come true.
4: Well, the growth of Northern California kids getting to be drafted by NHL teams is something that's an ongoing process. Mm-hmm. Reese Laubach, a couple of years ago, was drafted by the Sharks. He's from San Jose. You're from San Jose. Yeah. More and more kids from Northern California playing, and a lot of that has to do with what's happening right where we're standing at Sharks Ice.
5: Yep. I mean, the development program here is great. The Junior Sharks does a great job. Scott Hannon's running that now. And, I mean, I think he's doing a really good job for the exposure and just, you know, keeping kids in the Bay Area and keeping kids at home until they grow up and have a chance to move on.
4: Now, a little bit of background about Jake Gustafson. His dad, John Gustafson, is a senior vice president with Sharks Ice, but also with SAP Center, doing all of the building work and many of the great reimaginations that are happening at the tank for all of the fans to enjoy. So you've been around this game your entire life, but how old were you when you first started playing?
5: I mean, I think my first time I ever skated was when I was about two. My brother was skating, and, you know, I wanted to go out. I was asking to go out, and then I put the full gear on about when I was four and just took off from there.
4: When did you realize that you perhaps had a special talent for this game? When did people start saying that to you?
5: Honestly, never really. I mean, I just kind of played. You know, I watched my brother play. He's a special player. You know, he's the reason I play. I watched him, grew up with him, competed with him, and, you know, he's the reason I play.
4: Any brotherly rivalries during the course of that time?
5: Yeah, a few too many, to be honest. When I was younger, I was in a lot of goalie gear. You know, dad was kind of, wasn't pushing for goalie, but I was in goalie gear. And, you know, one day we're in the backyard playing around and hit me in the head with a puck, and I never want to play goalie again. So
4: that's how it started.
5: Yep.
4: John Gustafson played goaltender for the Colorado College Tigers 4 years, later got involved with San Jose as a member of the San Jose Rhinos championship roller hockey team, and that's kind of he got his relationship started. But that's all past history for you.
5: Yep.
4: I want to get back to the brotherly rivalry. You got size on him a little bit.
5: So
4: how does that work out?
5: I mean, you know, when we were younger, he definitely had the size advantage on me. He still got a couple pounds on me, but, you know, we battle it out still, backyard, on the ice, everywhere.
4: But what does that do to your competitive nature? Because all of those years in the backyard battling it out with your brother, wanting to be first, and getting yourself to a position where you got an opportunity to be drafted by a team, had to be a factor.
5: Oh yeah, of course. I mean, he's the fire. You know, he lit the fire under me. I've been competitive my whole life, and I mean, we battled it out literally every day when we were younger. So, you know, I really owe it all to him. He lit it under me.
4: Now, did all of your development begin with the Junior Sharks program? Tell us about how that happened.
5: Yeah, I played for the Junior Sharks since I was 15. Grew up playing. Stayed here. Didn't see a reason to leave. Turned 16. Played at Shattuck St. Mary's. Unbelievable spot. Had a great year. Loved it there. And then moved on to Portland and going back to Portland next year.
4: What's it like for a California kid to go to Minnesota to Shattuck St. Mary's and have to experience that?
5: I mean, it was really awesome. Like, the weather was a bit of a hard adjustment. The winters were tough. But overall, I mean, you kind of go play with a bunch of the best players in the world at your age. And, I mean, it was really cool.
4: Any of your teammates from Shattuck end up getting drafted too? I suppose they have over these years.
5: Yeah. Sean Burek went to the Vegas Golden Knights. And I'm pretty sure Cooper Soler went to Tampa, and those were the two that got drafted alongside me.
4: Well, after this, you go to the Western Hockey League, and this was during a time when things were starting to change with eligibility.
5: Yep.
4: College hockey had to be on your mind, but the NCAA made a ruling that allowed people from major junior to go to college and attend college to get scholarships. Mm-hmm. When you were thinking about going to Portland, was that on your mind at all?
5: Yeah, I mean, Portland, when they picked up my rights when I was 15, they really sold it to me. Like, their program's unbelievable, super honorable program. Mike Johnson, great junior manager. Kyle Gustin, great head coach. You know, I trust them a lot. And even before the rule change, I was really considering going there. But I really did want to play college hockey. You know, my dad played college hockey, and it was just a dream of mine to play there. So I just kind of decided, okay, wait for the rule change. If it comes through, then, of course, Portland was an easy choice.
4: Well, Portland certainly has a great reputation. Mike Johnson, you mentioned him, mm-hmm. has a long history. Coached the Pittsburgh Penguins for yep. a little while. What was the biggest adjustment that you had to make as a California kid going to Shattuck, playing a high level of prep school hockey, mm-hmm. and then moving on to the Western Hockey League, which is a pro-type schedule?
5: Mm-hmm. I mean, honestly, the hardest adjustment was, you know, moving places. I mean, you know, you leave your family the first year, you know, it's pretty tough. Like, you get a little homesick, you miss family, miss friends, and then once it starts picking up with hockey and everything, you kind of forget about it for a little bit. And the schooling was great at Shattuck, so I really enjoyed that. And then going to the Western Hockey League, I was really prepared. Shattuck did a great job along with the Junior Sharks. They prepared me really well, and I mean, it was a blast. It was really good pace, playing against the best players every night. It was awesome.
4: The other thing it factors in is the Billet family. You have to have a good Billet family. And, of course, Mike Johnson and the Portland organization have a really good system of yeah. getting great people. Who was your Billet family, and what were they like?
5: The Walshes. So Ian and Margot Walsh and their son, Clark. Ian Walsh, he refed 1,300 games in the NHL. So a lot of wisdom there. You know, he knows a lot about the game. I had the best Billet family, in my opinion. I couldn't have struck better. They were just the best.
4: Well, also the referee understands what the transient life is like, and also the fact that you had to move around a little bit. It's almost like a preparation for pro hockey, isn't it?
5: Yeah. Oh, yeah. And, I mean, he really did a great job. The whole family did a great job taking me in. Like, I felt like family right when I walked in the door.
4: What about the play, the style of hockey that they play in the Western Hockey League?
5: I mean, it's fast. Every player is a great player. Every game moves at its own pace. Like, it's just running gun over and over again. So it's really tough, but it's super fun.
4: We're in the development spotlight with Jake Gustafson, San Jose Sharks draft pick, going back to Portland next year for another season of the Western Hockey League. And then you're going to move on to Colorado College because of that NCAA change in ruling. What about the idea that you're going to the same place that your dad went to school? A small school, mm-hmm. great academic reputation, and one that's produced a lot of good players.
5: Yeah, I mean, I love the staff. Chris Mayotte, John Lidget, all of them. I mean, great job. They did a great job recruiting. Brand new facility. Schooling's great. Schooling's a good priority of mine. And I mean, it's just a good team, really good program, focused on developing players, being an NHL player.
4: I want to talk about the schooling, because moving around, obviously you changed schools. You went to Shattuck. Did you graduate from Shattuck first before you went to Portland, or did you still have some school left?
5: I still had some school left, so I did my senior year at Sunset High School in Portland. They do a great job with that as well. You do two classes a day in person, and then you take a couple online classes, whatever you need to finish up. And, I mean, they do a really good job with the academic side.
4: And so, now back to Portland. You've graduated yet or not?
5: I've graduated.
4: So now you're done with that. Now you have a year, almost like a pro player, mm-hmm. before you go to college.
5: Yep.
4: How are you going to keep up with the idea of being responsible for your studies?
5: I mean, again, they have a really good education system. I'm pretty sure we take two college courses. And, I mean, that's going to keep me responsible for sure.
4: Well, that's for sure. And I wanted to make sure we emphasize that, because one of the things that Major Junior Hockey does do is they do have an education system for the players. They understand they have an educational award, too, mm-hmm. each season for great students. And you're going to need to do that when you go to Colorado College, aren't
5: you? Of course.
4: Because that's a tough school.
5: Yep. And thankfully, one of my teammates won that Scholastic Player of the Year award this year, Alex Weiermeyer, and he's a good role model and an unbelievable player.
4: So what type of player are you? Obviously, you've got some size, 6'4" approximately.
5: Mm-hmm.
4: Tell us about the style of play that you have. You're a center iceman.
5: Yep.
4: Shoot right or left?
5: Right.
4: You're a right shot center. Mm-hmm. That's a valuable commodity these days. How are you in the faceoff circle?
5: I'm saying pretty good. I mean, I flipped between center and wing a little bit last year, but I feel like I was really good last year in the center dot.
4: How much do you understand the idea that maybe when you get to pro hockey, you might have to play a different role than the one you're playing now?
5: I can do it. I mean, I feel like I'm a versatile player. I feel like I can do whatever I'm asked to do and do it well.
4: Well, we are really excited about the opportunity to see you, a hometown kid, to be with the San Jose Sharks organization. We know you're going to go to college. You're going to have a long development program. This kid comes from a really great family, too. And I just want to just say we're all thrilled for you.
5: Thank you. Means the world.
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1: We're in the Sharks Development Camp Spotlight with Teddy Mutrin, San Jose Sharks prospect who's looking to get things going this season by heading to Boston College for his first season as a member of the Eagles. But Teddy, before that, you were drafted by the Sharks. You played in Moncton of the Quebec Maritimes Hockey League. Tell us about that experience.
2: It was unbelievable. I mean, took a risk going out there as an American. Kind of the rule changed January 25, and big risk, but I loved every minute of it. They were nothing but great to me. The staff, the facilities, my teammates, they were unbelievable. I couldn't ask for a better year.
1: Tell us about Moncton as a hockey city.
2: It's awesome. They're so passionate. They fill the rink. They bring the juice. They bring the energy. And it's just, yes, they're just devoted to the Wildcats. It's awesome. It's a different experience than I've ever had playing hockey.
1: What's also different for you as a Boston area kid to go there is that there's definitely a French-speaking influence over there, and a lot of people don't realize that in the United States about New Brunswick, especially if you head over to Shediac, which is right down the street from Moncton.
2: Yes, you're right, yes. Dieppe too, a little French area, a lot of French. Can't say I learned too much French, but it was cool to be in sort of a new environment, obviously meet some new people, different languages around, and they were nice to us. The French guys spoke a lot of English, which helped us out, but they were great. It's a great community. They take great pride in hockey. It's a different, the French people have a great excitement. It almost feels like you're in a European sort of soccer environment when you're at some of these French rinks, especially in the Quebec area.
1: Well, it's interesting also that a lot of kids from the Boston area are going to places like Moncton and Halifax and other places in the Quebec Maritimes Hockey League to play. And it's an old history, a long time ago. Robbie Fatorik played in Halifax as an example. What about that idea, that diaspora from Boston to go to this environment as opposed to the normal prep school route or maybe going to the U.S. Hockey League?
2: Well, for a lot of guys, before the rule changed, I think a lot of guys maybe weren't the brightest guys for college, didn't really seek the college route out. But I think now it's such a unique experience. I think they bring, like I said before, like the pride and the care that they have in their players, in hockey in general. I think it just makes it such a hot spot to want to go and play. And I know Moncton, for me, they made a really good pitch and, I mean, lived up to everything they said and more, which is rare. It was just unbelievable. I couldn't ask for a better experience.
1: What about the billet situation? There's always an interesting billet family that they ask kids to live with, and people that become pros later talk about those times very admiringly.
2: Yes, my billets were unbelievable in Moncton. I mean, I was lucky in Chicago, too. My billets were unbelievable. But heading out to Moncton, obviously a little unsure. They were great. They spoke English, which was big, and they were nothing but great to me. They had a couple dogs, a couple cats. It was very busy in the house, but they gave my free time, which is great. You want to wind down when you're coming back from the rink, just hang out, not talk hockey, and just enjoy it. So they were unbelievable.
1: Well, you mentioned Chicago. You played for the Chicago Steel, which is one of the better organizations in terms of the United States Hockey League and producing A college hockey players and later pros. I mean, Macklin Celebrini played there. What's your history there, and what was that experience like?
2: Yes, they were awesome. They drafted me a few years back in the USHL, and I got to play with them for a year, and it was unbelievable. We didn't have the greatest year as a team, but I had an unbelievable experience personally, just through development, the coaches. My teammates are awesome guys, and like I said, my billets made it such a great experience. It made it so fun to go to the rink every day, and then coming home was even more fun at times. It was really nice to kind of do that, because you're taking a leap of faith, and everyone's gone through it. Leaving home at 17 years old, some guys 16, whatever it is, and living with a new family. But they were awesome, and it really made my first year junior just something I could have never could have asked for more.
1: You know what? A lot of people don't know this about you, that your dad also has a sports career. He played for the New England Patriots organization for a little while. Did not stay there a long time, but certainly had a career as a professional athlete. How much did he really inspire you?
2: Definitely. I mean, we love to give him some crap about that. He always gives us crap about that, him being a stud in high school and college. But it was awesome. Like, he's just the epitome of hard work. He's who I looked up to growing up. I still look up to him every single day. Me and I'm sure the rest of my siblings could say the same thing. And obviously football's very tough sport, not only physically but mentally as well. as a quarterback, you got to take a lot of information in. And if you mess up, it's all on you. There's no pointing fingers saying it was someone else's fault. So I think he taught a lot about that and not blaming other people. It's just put your nose to the grindstone and get to work. So
1: his name is Scott Mutrin, and of course there's no indignity about trying to be a quarterback for the New England Patriots and having to deal with the competition against Tom Brady and Drew Bledsoe over those years,
2: yeah,
1: right?
2: Not easy. Didn't go into an easy spot.
1: Tell me about whether you played football or not, or whether you played other sports.
2: I definitely played other sports. Never played football. I wanted to a couple times. But my dad was like, I know once hockey season rolls around late August, September, you're going to want to quit. You're not going to want to go to football games over hockey games. So he's like, I'm not going to let you disrespect my sport like that. My youngest brother actually plays, Ryan. He's a quarterback. So my dad's got a little protege there. But I played baseball and lacrosse and basketball for a little while and soccer when I was very young. But I stuck with baseball, love baseball. And I think that's so huge. That was something my parents prided themselves and our family in. Is it was like, we're not in the rink all the time, all year round. You get burnt out. That's too much hockey. And I love taking the skates off, hanging them up in March, and going to the baseball field, going to the lacrosse field all summer with my buddies. I think I met some of my best buddies playing other sports. So I think that's, yeah, part of why I love hockey, and maybe some of the stuff in baseball, a little hand-eye stuff, maybe helped a little bit.
1: Red Sox fan, I assume?
2: Of course. Not too good this year, though.
1: That's okay. Happens
2: good
1: sometimes.
2: Good sweep, though. Swept the Yankees.
1: All right. Well, that happens.
2: On the come up.
1: Having grown up in the New York metropolitan area, I can relate to the rivalry.
2: Yeah.
1: What about to the Bruins? I suppose you followed them closely, too.
2: Definitely. Huge Bruins fan growing up. I was too young to kind of remember their cup run in 2011, but I loved 2019 was such a cool year. That cup run, that team. Obviously, they had that great team that just couldn't make it past Florida in that first round, which was tough, but... Boston's such a cool sports city, as you know, being in the Northeast. I mean, all those cities are awesome, and they take such pride in their sports. So it was really cool getting to grow up and see those people play, like the Patrice Bergerons, the Marchands, Chara, like all those guys, how they just fit into the community and also how they just led their teams.
1: Once you took the leap of faith to go to Moncton and realized that the NCAA was going to relax the rules and allow you to play there again, how many schools recruited you? And I know the big push in Boston is to play for one of those beanpot teams, but why Boston College for you?
2: Yeah, Boston College, both my parents went there. My dad played football there. My mom played lacrosse for a couple years. I just grew up around the school, and honestly, that was my dream. That was my goal growing up before kind of NHL was in my mind. It was, I want to go play at BC. And I think to the recruiting question, I think a lot of schools probably knew that, so it wasn't too much... too much action there. It was heavily on the BC side, but I'm just so excited to get started there.
1: And what about the fact that it's a little bit different to train there? You can train 5 days a week there. You got the Friday, Saturday games in Hockey East and against some other leagues too, as opposed to the pro-like schedule that you just played in Moncton.
2: Yes, definitely a big difference. I think, like you said, Moncton, it's you're playing a game every 3 days. It's not a lot of time to kind of lift heavy and maintain that strength. They did it. Moncton was unbelievable at it. Their staff and trainers were great. But it will be different. I think it's an adjustment. I think the games, too, mean a lot more in college when you're playing only 35, 37 games. Every game's like a playoff game, so it's going to be a lot more intense. But I'm really looking forward to it.
1: Well, this is not your first Sharks development camp, so you know what it's all about. But I suppose that all this BC talk makes Will Smith a little bit happy, right?
2: I think so. Hope so.
1: His whole
2: Mr.
1: family
2: Smith
1: went
2: too.
1: There. Oh,
2: yep.
1: Mr. Smith. Unbelievable. Yep. They have big presence in hockey in Boston, don't they?
2: They sure do. Yep. They're a big presence at the football games, too.
1: Wow. That's something to think about as well. Tell us about where you've improved as a hockey player in the last year in Moncton.
2: I think for me, going out to Moncton, it was a lot about my confidence, just getting touches, reps. I think that was one of the bigger parts, being one of the guys on the team that you're dependent on to play well. For the team to win, I think that was so big for me, just getting those minutes, getting those reps, and then just kind of little details to my game. I'm a bigger power forward, so working on that stuff, getting to the net, working down low, being good defensively. I think playing center this year, you got to obviously be good defensively, win faceoffs, be dependable. So those are all parts of the game that I think I got better at, but also can always continue to work on.
1: In all those areas, do you gain a lot by being at development camp?
2: Definitely. The staff's obviously awesome. Even today on the ice, we're working on rims on the wall and using your body to protect pucks. I think all the little things that you're like, you don't really notice, and they're kind of boring sometimes, maybe to look on the ice, and you're just like seeing guys rep them out, but they happen all the time in game. So just getting those reps in can only make you better.
1: We're visiting with Teddy Mutrin in this development camp edition of the Shark Spotlight. What area of the game do you feel you have to improve the most?
2: I think for me, it's a lot of my skating. I think I can be more efficient with my skating, be a little quicker. And then I think just continue to play with that confidence and improve some of that skill. I can make some plays. I'm not just a big body out there. So I think those are the two biggest parts for me.
1: Your brother Casey was just drafted by Seattle, so now you guys are arch rivals in terms of the Pacific Division. How much of an influence has he had on your life, and what did it feel like to be kind of a mentor to him as the older brother?
2: Yeah, I think it's obviously awesome growing up with a brother so close in age. We're best friends. We're all together all the time in the summer, which maybe takes a toll on us sometimes. We get into some arguments, but I love him, and growing up, we battle it out, but I was always his number one fan, and hopefully he was mine too. But no, on the mentor side, I don't like to think of, I mean, obviously I'm the older brother, but he did it all himself, and that's kind of what I told him when Seattle picked him. He was like, thank you, and I was like, it's all you, man. It was really all him, so I was just so happy and proud of him.
1: That had to be really special for the family.
2: It was awesome. I think obviously my parents put so much time and effort into us. Hockey, as you know, is not an easy sport for parents. You're driving a lot on the weekends and on the weeknights too.
1: I suppose mom did some driving.
2: Mom did a lot of driving. Dad was definitely driving on the weekends as well. But my siblings too. Our two younger siblings are lugged around to games, so we can't thank them enough for all their support. It's kind of our turn to return the favor for them, going to my sister's lacrosse games, going to my brother's lacrosse and football games. So. Yeah, I just really can't thank our family enough.
1: So your younger brother, Ryan, is a football quarterback, and your sister is a lacrosse player. What's your mom? Is she an athlete too?
2: My mom was a lacrosse player. She played at Boston College for a year or two before she decided to quit after that. But no, Big Lax player. Her family actually had two of my uncles played college lacrosse as well, so they're a big lacrosse family coming from Long Island. It's a little bit of a hotbed.
1: Oh, that's a big hotbed for lacrosse. Mm-hmm. Jim Brown played lacrosse there before he took up football.
2: Yes, exactly. He was so they had a big lacrosse in that family, so they're kind of fired up that Ryan's also getting lacrosse going. He's a deep hole, so that's when my uncles played. So they're giving him some tips and pointers. So
1: that's a long stick you got to hang on to.
2: It is.
1: I was a midfielder when I played. Third set of midfielders. I didn't play much.
2: No, the midfield's tough. Running back and forth, it gets exhausting. That's why I hung him up. Decided to play baseball, a little less running.
1: What are your goals for this upcoming season?
2: For me, it's just have a good year personally. Obviously, I want to play a lot, and I think I can play a lot in all situations. I think I proved that this past year. But then, as a team, I won them in the Beanpot, won them in the Hockey East. Want to win a national championship. I think those are the three biggest things. Team success. Usually you have some team success, the individual success will follow. So
1: we're really excited about your development program and your process and progress, and we're really looking forward to having you have a great year at BC, but more importantly, also raise your stock with the Sharks organization. It's great to have you with
2: us. Yes, appreciate it. Thank you so much.
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1: We're in the spotlight today with the number two overall draft pick in the 2026 NHL entry draft. He is Ivar Stenberg, a big part of the Sharks' present and definitely future. Ivar, welcome to San Jose. I understand this is your first time in Northern California. What's it been like so far?
2: Yeah, thank you. It's been super good. Fun to see San Jose and the facilities and stuff like that. So super fun and everything has been so good.
1: Well, you are very highly regarded. We watched you play in the World Championships. We've seen you in the World Juniors. We've seen you perform for your organization. Tell us what you think are your best qualities as a hockey player. What type of hockey player you are that's going to help the San Jose Sharks?
2: I think my hockey IQ, my hockey sense, how I see the game, and also how I work. I like to compete, hate to lose, and... Yeah, I can play in all situations, so I think that's going to help the team in the future.
1: How old were you when you started to play this game?
2: Around 4 or 5, maybe. Started pretty early. My big brother played, so I just followed him to the rink and, yeah, started playing.
1: Well, we've seen your big brother play for the St. Louis Blues. He's the number one draft pick of that team a couple of years ago. Was he a big influence on you picking up the sport because he was playing already, or did you have more of a history? Did your parents play the game or anybody else?
2: Yeah, my dad played, so I think he was the guy that makes all the three brothers start to play. So, yeah, I think my dad took me up to the rink with my brother and we started to play and love the game.
1: Did he play pro?
2: No, he didn't. He played on a low level in Sweden.
1: But that's what got it all started. And you say there are three brothers. So we know about Otto and we know about you. But who's the third brother and how old is he?
2: His name is Knut. He's 16. He plays in Frölunda under 18. And it's a defenseman.
1: Frölunda, it's a very, very esteemed organization. A lot of people talk about playing for that team and having a lot of pride in it. I remember Ville Peltonen, who played for the San Jose Sharks. He played for Frölunda. And there were a few others. I think Henrik Lundqvist might have played there, a couple of other guys. How did you get attached to Frölunda?
2: My hometown is pretty close to Gothenburg, so... Yeah, even since I started to play, like, Frölunda's always been my team. So, when I was growing up, they had some really good players. And, the Lundqvist brother played, so it was pretty easy to, like, start following Frölunda and, like, dreaming about to play in Frölunda.
1: So you're 4 years old, you get on the ice, your brother is already skating, and you get a chance to go into the Frölunda club because it's obviously a variety of levels from youth all the way to the pro team. What was it like for you to finally play for that team?
2: It was super special. It's like it was my favorite team growing up. So to be able to play in that organization and play from under 16 up to the 18 was super special and something I really like. And it was like a dream.
1: I know that Frölunda had a lot of players on it that eventually got to the National Hockey League, but did you follow the NHL even then or not?
2: No, a little bit. Just heard good stuff about the league and, like, was dreaming about playing the best league. So I didn't watch, but for sure I was, like, wanted to play in the show.
1: Here we are, coming to San Jose. You're finally drafted second overall. Everybody was talking about you being prepared for that as well as any other. What about representing your country? Tell us about that.
2: It's a huge honor every time you put on that jersey. Even if it's an under 16 training game or if it's a world championship, it's it's the same thing. But yeah, a huge honor every time.
1: Who were your hockey heroes growing up? Your absolute favorite players to watch?
2: I like the Sedins. Crosby for sure. Crosby's the biggest one for me. So, yeah, the Sedins and Sidney Crosby.
1: Well, Sidney Crosby has unbelievable hockey IQ, which is one of your strengths. He also has a very competitive engine. He always is competing, kind of like Macklin Celebrini does for the Sharks. Would you say that being competitive is one of your strengths too?
2: Yeah, I think so. I think I love to win and hate to lose, and yeah, I think that's one of my biggest strengths that I love to compete.
1: What do you know about the San Jose Sharks and the organization so far?
2: A really good organization. Have something really good going on with all the young players, and yeah, with Celebrini, Smith, Misa, those guys. So yeah, they have something really good going on.
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1: We're visiting with Ivar Stenberg, San Jose Sharks' second overall draft pick from 2026, in the spotlight today. And Ivar, I want to get back to the World Championships. As I remember, you were playing a lot with Lucas Raymond, who plays for the Detroit Red Wings. He's a very technically sound hockey player, and I imagine it's got to be easy to play with him. But what about representing your country at that level when you're playing against men, you're playing against the World Championship teams for all the other countries?
2: Yeah, super, super fun. It was the first time playing with and against NHL guys too, so that was really special and something I will take with me my whole life.
1: A lot of people, when they play in the Swedish Hockey League as a teenager, as you did, they find that it's an adjustment. They have to learn how to play against men. They have to be able to adjust their game. It seemed that you really took well to that. What was the key to that? What was so important for you to be able to do that?
2: I think like the team we had with the old guys who's been in a game for a long time and like wanted me the best and wanted me to be better and grow as a player every day. I think that helped me pretty much, and also, yeah, my coach, and also how I was feeling. I was getting better and better, and then I was confident.
1: So when you were drafted, you pretty much knew that the San Jose Sharks were very likely to take you once that Gavin McKenna was selected by the Toronto Maple Leafs. What did it feel like to get drafted second overall?
2: Yeah, it's so sick. Like you dreamed of that moment in your whole life. And yeah, be a high draft pick is so special. And yeah, like you get emotional. Like you work so hard, your parents has helped me so much, my brothers, like it's so many guys that have been there for me, and yeah, finally reached that NHL draft, and yeah, a little step to say thank you to everyone who has helped me.
1: Well, one of them obviously is your brother Otto too, and he was drafted in the first round by St. Louis before that. So what was it like when you saw him get drafted in the first round? What did that mean to your family?
2: Yeah, super, super much. Like, it was so special. He was a first rounder. Yeah, and it was in Nashville, so it was a really fun place. And yeah, it was meaning a lot to me and my little brother.
1: A lot of things you have to find out about San Jose. Obviously, it's not the same weather as Sweden. It's a little bit different here, even in the wintertime. One player that you played with, if I'm not mistaken, Jacob Peterson, he played for the Sharks for a little bit. Have you had a chance to talk to him about what San Jose might be like?
2: Yeah, we talked a little bit. He said he was lucky with his places in both NHL and American Hockey League. So he loved it here, and told me it was a perfect place to play hockey.
1: Tell me a little bit about your goals now. Now that you've been drafted, now you want to get the next step and become a member of this team. What's it going to take?
2: Work hard, have a good summer, improve as much as I can, and yeah, try to be so ready I can.
1: Judging by what I saw in the World Championships, you have your game on pretty well. You're very competitive. You're in position a lot. What are the things that you feel you have to work on?
2: A little bit more attack mindset, shoot the puck, take the puck to the hot area, stuff like that, and also be stronger, faster, stuff that will help me play against men in a faster and better league.
1: One thing that people tell me whenever they come to the NHL for the first time is that the first thing that they notice is how strong everybody is, that it's so different than any other league, even the Swedish Hockey League. Are you expecting that?
2: Yeah, I do. I remember when I was going from under 20 to the A team in SHL. Yeah, it took some games to like learn how to play and if you get some games and get stronger, it's gonna not be easy, but it's gonna help me.
1: One thing that happened when you got drafted is I'm understanding that Mike Lancelbrini called you on the telephone to congratulate you. What do you know about him as a player?
2: Yeah, a little bit like a starstruck moment. He's one of the best in the world, so yeah, he's so good with the puck, shoots good, he does everything so good, so unbelievable player.
1: And what about Michael Misa, too? He's another guy that's really fast and competitive, and he's very skilled and has good vision on the ice. He's another center iceman that you never know you might play with.
2: That would be a dream, too. I played against him once, and super, super good hockey player, and he feels like a super good guy, too. So, yeah, I would enjoy to play with him.
1: Do you know anybody else in the Sharks organization, players that you might have played with or against before? I'm thinking like Matthias Havelid played over there before he came here, or are these guys just all a little bit older than you?
2: Yeah, a little bit older. I know like Bystedt a little bit, mm-hmm. Same agency, and yeah, been on ice with him sometimes, so yeah, I know him a little bit.
1: So what would it mean to you to see this team win a Stanley Cup? That's the goal of every hockey player, and what would that mean to you to be a part of that?
2: Yeah, it's for sure a dream and something I will work so hard to get happen. And when you get drafted by our organization, you want everything. You want to give everything to help the team win a Stanley Cup.
1: We've talked a lot about hockey, but I want to talk more about you. You say you have two brothers. How big is your family beyond that? Do you have a lot of cousins, a lot of people that are rooting for you?
2: Yeah, I have two brothers, Knut and Otto. And then I have three cousins on dad's side, three brothers, and then two cousins on my mom's side, one girl and one boy.
1: What do you like to do away from hockey when you're not playing? What's your favorite pastime?
2: I like to play golf, hanging out with friends and family.
1: You realize that this is one of the best golf areas in the world, only an hour away from Pebble Beach. That would be something to play that, wouldn't it?
2: I heard that, but first, focus on hockey.
1: We like to hear that answer, too. We are very excited about having you here. I want to congratulate you again on your draft selection, and we're looking forward to calling a lot of games in which you're excelling for the Sharks. Best of luck.
2: Thank you so much.
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6: Jake Gustafson, a centerman, also out of Portland. His dad, John, the president of the San Jose Barracuda, the AHL, committed to Colorado College.
7: Keep it in the family. Gotta love it. That's really cool. What a thrill for the Gustafson family. I mean, you get an opportunity to take your son into your own organization, you got to love it.
1: It's a development camp edition of the Sharks Spotlight, and we are here with the Sharks' 174th selection in the 2026 NHL Entry Draft. He is Jake Gustafson. Jake, you're a hometown kid.
8: Yep.
1: You're from a family of hockey people. Your brother plays, your dad played, and here we are as a draft pick of the San Jose Sharks. What did it mean to you to hear that phone call from Mike Greer to tell you that the Sharks, your hometown team, was selecting you?
8: Oh, it meant the world. I mean, it was really a dream come true. I grew up watching all the star players here, grew up cheering for the Sharks. I mean, getting to be a part of the organization is just a dream come true.
1: Well, the growth of Northern California kids getting to be drafted by NHL teams is something that's an ongoing process. Mm-hmm. Reese Laubach, a couple of years ago, was drafted by the Sharks. He's from San Jose. You're from San Jose. Yeah. More and more kids from Northern California playing, and a lot of that has to do with what's happening right where we're standing at Sharks Ice.
8: Yep. I mean, the development program here is great. The Junior Sharks does a great job. Scott Hannon's running that now, and I mean, I think he's doing a really good job for the exposure and just, you know, keeping kids in the Bay Area and keeping kids at home. till they grow up and have a chance to move on.
1: Now, a little bit of background about Jake Gustafson. His dad, John Gustafson, is a senior vice president with Sharks Ice, but also with SAP Center, doing all of the building work and many of the great reimaginations that are happening at the tank for all of the fans to enjoy. So you've been around this game your entire life, but how old were you when you

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1: Got his relationship started, but that's all past history for you.
2: Yep.
1: I want to get back to the brotherly rivalry. You got size on him a little bit. How does that work out?
2: I mean, you know, when we were younger, he definitely had a size advantage on me. He still got a couple pounds on me, but, you know, we battled out still, backyard, on the ice, everywhere.
1: But what does that do to your competitive nature? Because all of those years in the backyard, battling it out with your brother, wanting to be first, and getting yourself to a position where you got an opportunity to be drafted by a team, had to be a factor.
2: Oh, yeah, of course. I mean, he's the fire. You know, he lit the fire under me. I've been competitive my whole life, and I mean, we battled it out literally every day when we were younger. So, you know, I really owe it all to him. He lit it under me.
1: Now, did all of your development begin with the Junior Sharks program? Tell us about how that happened.
2: Yeah, I played for the Junior Sharks since I was 15. Grew up playing, stayed here, didn't see a reason to leave. Turned 16, played at Shattuck St. Mary's, unbelievable spot. Had a great year, loved it there, and then moved on to Portland and going back to Portland next year.
1: What's it like for a California kid to go to Minnesota to Shattuck St. Mary's and have to experience that?
2: I mean, it was really awesome. Like, the weather was a bit of a hard adjustment. The winters were tough. But overall, I mean, you kind of go play with a bunch of the best players in the world at your age. And, I mean, it was really cool.
1: Any of your teammates from Shattuck end up getting drafted too? I suppose they have over these years.
2: Yeah. Sean Burek went to the Vegas Golden Knights. And I'm pretty sure Cooper Soler went to Tampa. And those were the two that got drafted alongside me.
1: Well, after this, you go to the Western Hockey League. And this was during a time when things were starting to change with eligibility.
2: Yep.
1: College hockey had to be on your mind. But the NCAA made a ruling that allowed people from major junior to go to college and attend college to get scholarships.
2: Mm-hmm.
1: When you were thinking about going to Portland, was that on your mind at all?
2: Yeah, I mean, Portland, when they picked up my rights when I was 15, they really sold it to me. Like, their program's unbelievable, super honorable program. Mike Johnson, great junior manager. Kyle Gustin, great head coach. You know, I trust them a lot. And even before the rule change, I was really considering going there. But I really did want to play college hockey. You know, my dad played college hockey, and it was just a dream of mine to play there. So I just kind of decided, okay, wait for the rule change. If it comes through, then, of course, Portland was an easy choice.
1: Well, Portland certainly has a great reputation. Mike Johnson, you mentioned him, has a long history. Coached the Pittsburgh Penguins for a little while. What was the biggest adjustment that you had to make as a California kid going to Shattuck, playing a high level of prep school hockey, and then moving on to the Western Hockey League, which is a pro-type schedule?
2: I mean, honestly, the hardest adjustment was, you know, moving places. I mean, you know, you leave your family the first year, you know, it's pretty tough. Like, you get a little homesick, you miss family, miss friends, and then once it starts picking up with hockey and everything, you kind of forget about it for a little bit. And the schooling was great at Shattuck, so I really enjoyed that. And then going to the Western Hockey League, I was really prepared. Shattuck did a great job along with the Junior Sharks. They prepared me really well, and I mean, it was a blast. It was really good pace, playing against the best players every night. It was awesome.
1: The other thing it factors in is the Billet family. You have to have a good Billet family. And, of course, Mike Johnson and the Portland organization have a really good system of getting great people. Who was your Billet family, and what were they like?
2: The Walshes. So Ian and Margot Walsh and their son Clark. Ian Walsh, refed 1,300 games in the NHL. So a lot of wisdom there. You know, he knows a lot about the game. I had the best Billet family, in my opinion. I couldn't have struck better. They were just the best.
1: Well, also, the referee understands what the transient life is like, and also the fact that you had to move around a little bit. It's almost like a preparation for pro hockey, isn't it?
2: Yeah. Oh, yeah. And, I mean, he really did a great job. The whole family did a great job taking me in. Like, I felt like family right when I walked in the door.
1: What about the play, the style of hockey that they play in the Western Hockey League?
2: I mean, it's fast. Every player is a great player. Every game moves at its own pace. Like, it's just running gun over and over again. So it's really tough, but it's super fun.
1: We're in the development spotlight with Jake Gustafson, San Jose Sharks draft pick, going back to Portland next year for another season of the Western Hockey League. And then you're going to move on to Colorado College because of that NCAA change in ruling. What about the idea that you're going to the same place that your dad went to school? A small school, great academic reputation, and one that's produced a lot of good players.
2: Yeah, I mean, I love the staff. Chris Mayotte, John Lidgett, all of them. I mean, great job. They did a great job recruiting. Brand new facility. Schooling's great.

0: good priority of mine. And I mean, it's just a good team, really good program, focused on developing players, being an NHL player.
1: I want to talk about the schooling, because moving around, obviously you changed schools. You went to Shattuck. Did you graduate from Shattuck first before you went to Portland, or did you still have some school left?
0: I still had some school left, so I did my senior at Sunset High School in Portland. They do a great job with that as well. You do two classes a day in person, and then you take a couple online classes, whatever you need to finish up. And, I mean, they do a really good job with the academic side.
1: And so, now back to Portland. You've graduated yet or not?
0: I've graduated.
1: So now you're done with that. Now you have a year, almost like a pro player, mm-hmm. before you go to college.
0: Yep.
1: How are you going to keep up with the idea of being responsible for your studies?
0: I mean, again, they have a really good education system. I'm pretty sure we take two college courses. And, I mean, that's going to keep me responsible for sure.
1: Well, that's for sure. And I wanted to make sure we emphasize that, because one of the things that Major Junior Hockey does do is they do have an education system for the players. They understand they have an educational award, too, mm-hmm. each season for great students. And you're going to need to do that when you go to Colorado College, aren't
0: you?
1: Because that's a tough school.
0: Yep. And thankfully, one of my teammates won that Scholastic Player of the Year award this year, Alex Weiermeyer. And he's a good role model and an unbelievable player.
1: So what type of player are you? Obviously, you've got some size, 6'4" approximately.
0: Mm-hmm.
1: Tell us about the style of play that you have. You're a center iceman.
0: Yep.
1: Shoot right or left?
0: Right.
1: You're a right shot center. Mm-hmm. That's a valuable commodity these days. How are you in the faceoff circle?
0: I'm saying pretty good. I mean, I slipped between center and wing a little bit last year, but I feel like I was really good last year in the center dot.
1: How much do you understand the idea that maybe when you get to pro hockey, you might have to play a different role than the one you're playing now?
0: I can do it. I mean, I feel like I'm a versatile player. I feel like I can do whatever I'm asked to do and do it well.
1: Well, we are really excited about the opportunity to see you, a hometown kid, to be with the San Jose Sharks organization. We know you're going to go to college. You're going to have a long development program. This kid comes from a really great family, too. And I just want to just say we're all thrilled for you.
0: Thank you. Means the world.
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1: We're in the spotlight today with the number 2 overall draft pick in the 2026 NHL entry draft. He is Ivar Stenberg, a big part of the Sharks' present and definitely future. Ivar, welcome to San Jose. I understand this is your first time in Northern California. What's it been like so far?
2: Yeah, thank you. It's been super good. Fun to see San Jose and the facilities and stuff like that. So super fun and everything has been so good.
1: Well, you are very highly regarded. We watched you play in the World Championships. We've seen you in the World Juniors. We've seen you perform for your organization. Tell us what you think are your best qualities as a hockey player. What type of hockey player you are that's going to help the San Jose Sharks?
2: I think my hockey IQ, my hockey sense, how I see the game, and also how I work. I like to compete, hate to lose, and I can play in all situations, so I think that's going to help the team in the future.
1: How old were you when you started to play this game?
2: Around 4 or 5, maybe. Started pretty early. My big brother plays, so I just follow him to the rink and, started playing.
1: Well, we've seen your big brother play for the St. Louis Blues. He's the number 1 draft pick of that team a couple of years ago. Was he a big influence on you picking up the sport because he was playing already, or did you have more of a history? Did your parents play the game or anybody else?
2: My dad played, so I think he was the guy that makes all the 3 brothers start to play. So, I think my dad's took me up to the rink with my brother and we started to play and loved the game.
1: Did he play pro?
2: No, he didn't. He played on a low level in Sweden.
1: But that's what got it all started. And you say there are 3 brothers, so we know about Otto and we know about you, but who's the 3rd brother and how old is he?
2: His name is Knut. He's 16 and he plays in Frölunda under 18 and it's a defenseman.
1: Frölunda, it's a very, very esteemed organization. A lot of people talk about playing for that team and having a lot of pride in it. I remember Ville Peltonen, who played for the San Jose Sharks. He played for Frölunda, and there were a few others. I think Henrik Lundqvist might have played there, a couple of other guys. How did you get attached to Frölunda?
2: My hometown is pretty close to Gothenburg, so yeah, even since I started to play, like, Frölunda's always been my team. So, when I was growing up, they had some really good players. And, the Lundqvist brother played, so it was pretty easy to, like, start following Frölunda and, like, dreaming about to play in Frölunda.
1: So you're 4 years old, you get on the ice, your brother is already skating, and you get a chance to go into the Frölunda club because it's obviously a variety of levels from youth all the way to the pro team. What was it like for you to finally play for that team?
2: It was super special. It's like it was my favorite team growing up. So to be able to play in that organization and play from under 16 up to the 18 was super special and something I really, really like. And it was like a dream.
1: I know that Frölunda had a lot of players on it that eventually got to the National Hockey League, but did you follow the NHL even then or not?
2: No, a little bit. Just heard good stuff about the league and like was dreaming about playing the best league. So I didn't watch, but for sure I was like wanted to play in the show.
1: Here we are coming to San Jose. You're finally drafted 2nd overall. Everybody was talking about you being prepared for that as well as any other. What about representing your country? Tell us about that.
2: It's a huge honor every time you put on that jersey. Even if it's an under 16 training game or if it's a World Championships, it's it's the same thing. But a huge honor every time.
1: Who were your hockey heroes growing up? Your absolute favorite players to watch?
2: I like the Sedins. Crosby for sure. Crosby is the biggest one for me. So, the Sedins and Sidney Crosby.
1: Well, Sidney Crosby has unbelievable hockey IQ, which is one of your strengths. He also has a very competitive engine. He always is competing, kind of like Macklin Celebrini does for the Sharks. Would you say that being competitive is one of your strengths too?
2: Yeah, I think so. I think I love to win and hate to lose, and yeah, I think that's one of my biggest strengths, that I love to compete.
1: What do you know about the San Jose Sharks and the organization so far?
2: A really good organization. Have something really good going on with all the young players, and yeah, with Celebrini, Smith, Misa, those guys. So yeah, they have something really good going on.
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1: We're visiting with Ivar Stenberg, San Jose Sharks' second overall draft pick from 2026, in the spotlight today. And Ivar, I want to get back to the World Championships. As I remember, you were playing a lot with Lucas Raymond, who plays for the Detroit Red Wings. He's a very technically sound hockey player, and I imagine it's got to be easy to play with him. But what about representing your country at that level when you're playing against men, you're playing against the World Championship teams for all the other countries?
2: Yeah, super, super fun. It was the first time playing with them against NHL guys too, so that was really special and something I will take with me my whole life.
1: A lot of people, when they play in the Swedish Hockey League as a teenager, as you did, they find that it's an adjustment. They have to learn how to play against men. They have to be able to adjust their game. It seemed that you really took well to that. What was the key to that? What was so important for you to be able to do that?
2: I think like the team we had with the old guys who's been in a game for a long time and like wanted me the best and wanted me to be better and grow as a player every day. I think that helped me pretty much, and also, yeah, my coach, and also how I was feeling. I was getting better and better, and then I was confident.
1: So when you were drafted, you pretty much knew that the San Jose Sharks were very likely to take you once that Gavin McKenna was selected by the Toronto Maple Leafs. What did it feel like to get drafted second overall?
2: Yeah, it's so sick. Like you dreamed of that moment in your whole life. And yeah, be a high draft pick is so special. And yeah, like you get emotional. Like you work so hard, your parents has helped me so much, my brothers, like it's so many guys that have been there for me, and yeah, finally reached that NHL draft, and yeah, a little step to say thank you to everyone who has helped me.
1: Well, one of them obviously is your brother Otto too, and he was drafted in the first round by St. Louis before that. So what was it like when you saw him get drafted in the first round? What did that mean to your family?
2: Yeah, super, super much. Like, it was so special. He was the first rounder. Yeah, and it was in Nashville, so it was a really fun place. And yeah, it was meaning a lot to me and my little brother.
1: A lot of things you have to find out about San Jose. Obviously, it's not the same weather as Sweden. It's a little bit different here, even in the wintertime. One player that you played with, if I'm not mistaken, Jacob Peterson, he played for the Sharks for a little bit. Have you had a chance to talk to him about what San Jose might be like?
2: Yeah, we talked a little bit. He said he was lucky with his places in both NHL and American Hockey League. So he loved it here, and told me it was a perfect place to play hockey.
1: Tell me a little bit about your goals now. Now that you've been drafted, now you want to get the next step and become a member of this team. What's it going to take?
2: Work hard, have a good summer, improve as much as I can, and yeah, try to be so ready I can.
1: Judging by what I saw in the World Championships, you have your game on pretty well. You're very competitive. You're in position a lot. What are the things that you feel you have to work on?
2: A little bit more attack mindset, shoot the puck, take the puck to the hot area, stuff like that, and also be stronger, faster, stuff that will help me play against men in a faster and better league.
1: One thing that people tell me whenever they come to the NHL for the first time is that the first thing that they notice is how strong everybody is, that it's so different than any other league, even the Swedish Hockey League. Are you expecting that?
2: Yeah, I do. I remember when I was going from under 20 to the A team in SHL. Yeah, it took some games to like learn how to play and if you get some games and get stronger, it's gonna not be easy, but it's gonna help me.
1: One thing that happened when you got drafted is I'm understanding that Mike Lancelabrini called you on the telephone to congratulate you. What do you know about him as a player?
2: Yeah, a little bit like a starstruck moment. He's one of the best in the world, so yeah, he's so good with the puck, shoots good, he does everything so good, so unbelievable player.
1: And what about Michael Misa, too? He's another guy that's really fast and competitive, and he's very skilled and has good vision on the ice. He's another center iceman that you never know you might play with.
2: That would be a dream, too. Played against him once, and super, super good hockey player, and he feels like a super good guy, too. So, yeah, I would enjoy to play with him.
1: Do you know anybody else in the Sharks organization, players that you might have played with or against before? I'm thinking like Matthias Haviland played over there before he came here. Or are these guys just all a little bit older than you?
2: Yeah, a little bit older. I know like Bystedt a little bit, same agency, and yeah, been on ice with him sometimes. So yeah, I know him a little bit.
1: So what would it mean to you to see this team win a Stanley Cup? That's the goal of every hockey player. And what would that mean to you to be a part of that?
2: Yeah, it's for sure a dream and something I will work so hard to get happen. And when you get drafted by our organization, you want everything. You want to give everything to help the team win a Stanley Cup.
1: We've talked a lot about hockey, but I want to talk more about you. You say you have two brothers. How big is your family beyond that? Do you have a lot of cousins, a lot of people that are rooting for you?
2: Yeah, I have two brothers, Knut and Otto. And then I have three cousins on dad's side, three brothers, and then two cousins on my mom's side, one girl and one boy.
1: What do you like to do away from hockey when you're not playing? What's your favorite pastime?
2: I like to play golf, hanging out with friends and family.
1: You realize that this is one of the best golf areas in the world, only an hour away from Pebble Beach. That would be something to play that, wouldn't it?
2: I heard that, but first, focus on hockey.
1: We like to hear that answer, too. We are very excited about having you here. I want to congratulate you again on your draft selection, and we're looking forward to calling a lot of games in which you're excelling for the Sharks. Best of luck.
2: Thank you so much.
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3: Last night, the San Jose Sharks walked out of Madison Square Garden with a much-earned and much-needed victory. 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And so the challenge continues for more victories and more satisfying trips. It's the Sharks and the New Jersey Devils next on the San Jose Sharks Audio Network.
0: It's time to feel the teal. 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
3: From high atop the Prudential Center in Newark, New Jersey, I'm Dan Rusinowski, along with Alex Stalock, for our broadcast tonight of the first meeting of the season between the San Jose Sharks and the New Jersey Devils. Alex, last night the Sharks had one of the most satisfying, most spectacular, and most fun games that we have called in a long, long time. A big victory against the New York Rangers in overtime. But the enjoyment of that only lasts about 24 hours, maybe even a little bit less than that if you're a coach. And now the Sharks are facing off against perhaps the hottest, maybe the best team right now in the NHL. New Jersey Devils have six straight wins. Former Shark Brendan Dillon has become the first New Jersey Devils defenseman to ever get game-winning goals in consecutive games. And I just see Dilly out there chatting with some of his old friends from the Sharks as the Devils and Sharks hit the ice for warm-ups tonight here at The Rock.
4: Well, you're absolutely right. And you said enjoyable and victory in the same sentence, and those go hand-in-hand. And for a Sharks team that's been chasing it a little bit here, to get that first victory, to get one at Madison Square Garden the way they did it, and overtime fashion, you got your youngsters putting up points and remarkable finishes, not only just putting in the net, but highlight reel goals that were on NHL Network over and over for all the young kids out there watching. That's exactly what they wanted to see. And it's a group that you saw when that puck finally went in overtime to get the victory, the way they came off the bench and celebrated with with Ned, who picked up his first win and first win for the Sharks. It was an enjoyable night at Madison Square Garden. Like you said, that only lasts less than 24 hours, and they get a chance to play against a Jersey team that is a team that has their mind set on playing late into the year and deep into a playoff run. And it's a team that's built from line one all the way through line four. And I remember covering these guys last year with you in the booth, and you talked to everybody, and they're talking about starving for depth scoring. And, you know, we're meeting before with members from their staff, and they're talking about how they're getting depth scoring this year. And that's what they were hungry for last year. And for them getting it this year, the skill they have on the top two lines to be able to call themselves deep is a little bit scary.
3: One of the most impressive things about last night was when the Sharks were challenged, when things didn't go exactly as they planned. They just shrugged it off and kept going. Now, earlier in the season, that might not have happened.
4: Yeah, and we talked about the momentum roller coaster that took place last night throughout that game. And it's been early on in the season, you think back to the Vegas game, just momentum swings and good winning teams that went on a consistent basis. They get over those little humps and hurdles throughout a game that might be a distraction, whether it's a bad bounce like we saw last night where a puck goes off your own player's pants and goes in the net, or it's a soft penalty call that you don't agree with. You know, it's stuff like that you got to get through that's so minuscule in a game to get over and be able to bounce back and come back the other side only stronger, and they had the ability to do that last night.
3: But they also love the spotlight, these younger core players. Macklin Celebrini tied his career best with 3 goals and 2 assists in the game for a 5-point night. Will Smith became the youngest player in the history of the National Hockey League to have a 4-point night and score the game-winning goal in overtime on the same night. And what's interesting is the only other person younger than 21 to ever do it was former Sharks captain Owen Nolan when he played for the Quebec Nordiques. I texted that to him, and he said, I remember that game, but I can't believe I'm the only one.
4: It's been so long for him, right? And I shouldn't say that, not so long, but it was when he was with Quebec, I recall, and it's pretty incredible. And like you said, guys like that, you know, you think Macklin and Will, superstars, budding superstars in this league, when they get a chance to play in the bright lights of Madison Square Garden, they wanted to be heroes, and they definitely were, and they stuck out in that game all night long, and let's see if they can do it again tonight against probably a superior team here in Jersey.
3: Well, let's not forget, this is pretty bright over here, too, in New Jersey. The Devils have a great following, and they have been one of the more skilled teams in the NHL, led by Jack Hughes and his brother Luke on defense, and, of course, a whole cadre of players that can really fly. This is one Devils team that does not try to shut you down like Lou Lamoriello's old Devils teams. They just skate with you, and they hold on to the puck, and it's puck possession that really has them playing defense.
4: No, absolutely. It's a group that they don't spend a ton of time in their defensive zone. And who you mentioned earlier, when they are in their defensive zone, they got big bodies like X-Sharp Brendan Dillon. He has ability to be physical and end plays early. And they don't want to spend any time in their D zone because they're so creative when they're coming through the neutral zone with speed. And they get into the offensive zone and they start cycling and they do 4D exchanges. And it's just confusing when they get into the offensive zone. And they create a hectic scenario in there. It'll be a tough test for the Young Shark forward to sort out that defensively. And it's a team right now that's averaging 30 shots a night offensively with Jersey. And they have the ability to put the puck in. And they got skill from, like I said, line one all the way to down to line four to put pucks in the back of the net.
3: We know about players on this roster like Nico Hischier, former Shark Timo Meier, and Jack Hughes. But how about Jesper Bratt? He's got a point in every single game the Devils have played. He's got 4 goals and 7 assists in that 7-game point scoring streak span, and a lot of that has come in helping the Devils earn their 6 straight wins. New Jersey beat Minnesota 4-1 on Wednesday, a pretty solid performance. One thing that's jumping out at me are their special teams. Over the course of the last 5 games, they have a power play goal in each one of them. They've scored 6 power play goals in their last 14 attempts, and then you flip it around when they take a penalty. They've killed off 21 straight penalties in the last 6 games. This is a team that's on all cylinders for Coach Sheldon Keefe.
4: Yeah, he's got to be happy with the way they're playing. And you talk about them handling the Wild 4-1. You got to remember, it was the night before that that the Wild went into Madison Square Garden and completely controlled the game against the Rangers. They were feeling good about their game. They came in here and got silenced pretty good by a Devils team. It shows the difference between those two teams. And you know, special teams-wise, it is scary. You look at the power play. They're 5th in the league in the power play, and their PK is 3rd in the league. And early in the year, when you got both units clicking at top 5 in the league, it's a scary pace, and you don't want to be caught in the penalty box.
3: San Jose is 1-4-2 after their victory last night in overtime. They've got 4 points. The New Jersey Devils are 6-1. They lost their season opener on the road in Carolina 6-3, and they've outscored the opposition 25-12 ever since that moment and won every single game. The San Jose Sharks right now are just basking in the glory. It's pretty much over now that they're on the ice to take on the Devils, but they really enjoyed that victory last night at the Garden. Macklin Celebrini scored his second career hat trick when the Rangers had the 4-3 lead. 14 seconds left. Here comes the shot. Smith in front trying to tip that opportunity. Taken there by Orloff, but it's wide in the corner. Celebrini shoots. He scores! Macklin Celebrini with 5.8 seconds left gets the pass in front from the corner after the Sharks win the battle, and he gets his second career hat trick, and he ties the game 4-4. That was really important, too. Celebrini and the Sharks had goals in the final 10 seconds of the first and second periods. How many times over the last few years have we seen it go the other way?
4: Yeah, it's something you can't give up. I mean, you talk about the most important part of a period and, you know, the first 2 minutes and the last 2 minutes, and it just so happened last night for the Sharks that they had an opportunity late in the third. You think back, they had a faceoff in the offense. It was only 6.8, and we thought, could they do it again and end this game with three straight goals with less than 6 seconds at the end of the period? And it just deflates a bench, you know, and you get a chance to get the puck out, and it's a veteran player for the Rangers. They lose a battle, and all of a sudden it's in the back of your net. There you look up, there's only 5 seconds left in the period, and you think, guy, we had moved that puck 10 feet to get it over the line, and we simply didn't do it. Not that it only happened once, it happened twice, and there was a chance it was going to happen third and end the game. And that happens, you start feeling it, you grip your stick a little bit. Could it happen again? Can it happen again? And, you know, for the Sharks to put that pressure on a veteran Rangers team like that, it was exciting, and it gives them confidence, their ability to not just pull back on a puck and keep in the zone. It was a play by Skinner that, instead of just flicking it and giving the puck back, he stretched the ice out and had the ability to make a play, and William Eklund ends up driving that puck into the zone and creating a goal.
3: William Eklund would end up with his career best third assist in the game in the third period when the Sharks did not play catch-up play. They did not play let's hold the lead. They played an aggressive brand of hockey, and it would be Eklund and Celebrini who would get the puck to Will Smith to put the Sharks in the lead. First penalty just about over. Now the play, now side of the net. Oh, centering pass intended for Cipolli, knocked away. Final seconds of the power play. Eklund shoots toward the net, save. Rebound, save, score! Will Smith in front of the net got it from Eklund, and that is a gigantic goal for the Sharks. They converge on each other and celebrate the fifth goal of the night for San Jose. This one by Will Smith, and it is his third point of the evening. The Sharks are ahead 5-4. Will Smith, with his first goal of the season, put the Sharks in front. They were playing with confidence. They were playing on their toes. And most importantly, they were putting the Rangers on their heels. And what was interesting was that was the end of a 5-on-3 power play that was a lengthy one. One of the most interesting parts of the game was that the coaching staff decided to call timeout before that started, that 5-on-3. Brian Wiseman had a chat with the guys as to what they wanted. They didn't score on it, but they influenced what you just heard.
4: Absolutely. They wore them down, and it was... I think the Rangers only got the puck out once and had one clear. I don't even think it made it down the ice. But you think about a 5-on-3, and there has to be a stat out there. When you don't capitalize in a 5-on-3, you just feel like you're doomed for the night. And it gives the other team so much momentum, feeling good about their game. And though they didn't score on the 5-on-3, it came seconds after that last guy came out of the bench. And it was just wearing that unit down. They just kept wearing that penalty kill unit down. By the time they came out of the bench, they didn't have the ability to get set up. And it was shots off the side of the net by Eklund and keep pounding it to the net. Will Smith made a good decision just to go to a hard area. And a lot of times you go to that area, he's like Shark, Joe Pavelski, who ended up on the area, scored so many goals from 5 feet outside that crease. The puck found Will, and he wasn't going to miss from there. He scored a hard goal in a tough area, and it was good on him. And, you know, you want a conservative power play goal. Wiseman wishes it counted as a power play goal. That whole unit wishes it counted for your percentage. But it was a power play that helped contribute to that goal.
3: The Rangers, as expected, did not quit because they had not won a game at all at home all season long going into the action. Not even a point for the fans at Madison Square Garden. But Taylor Radish made an effort to try to give them at least one and maybe two when he completed a hat trick against Celebrini in San Jose. Long headband feed by Fox up to the Sharks line. Miller whips a backhander across the ice. Radish moving in. Shoots! Score! He scores the hat trick. Radish getting his second career hat trick with a blast from the right wing side. And this game is tied 5-5 with 8:10 to go. Wow, what a moment that was. And maybe you'd be back on your heels if this were game one or game two of this season, or if it were last season for the San Jose Sharks. But this team kept playing, and it came down to overtime. And there they were, Celebrini and Smith putting on a show. Smith backhands over to Celebrini, right side, cycles it back to Smith. Smith with speed down the left side, cross the line, holds the puck. He's got Celebrini breaking in. Matlin goes for the win, and he shoots it. It's stopped by Shesterkin from the point-blank range, 5 feet in front of the net. Celebrini digs it free. Cross ice, Smith shot. He scores! Will Smith gets the game winner from Macklin Celebrini, and an entire Sharks bench comes roaring out with Nedeljkovic from the goal crease to celebrate with Will Smith. The Sharks win it in overtime, 6-5.
1: What the coolest part about that was that Nedeljkovic ended up with his first assist on the game-winning goal because the netminder for the Rangers, Shesterkin, fired the puck straight up the ice, put it on the stick of Nedeljkovic, and he's good with the puck. He fed it forward to get that play started, and he got credit for the assist on the play.
4: Yeah, it turned into a little goaltending duo, and the Sharks dumped it in, and Shesterkin ended up with it in his glove, and the Rangers forward was changed, and JT Miller came off the bench. He saw him at the far blue line, just put it out of his reach. Well, it ended up being, I didn't even look, credited for a shot on net for Shesterkin. It was right on Nedeljkovic.
1: Sure.
4: He one-touched it off the wall. And the Sharks player skated onto it to speed. It was a great heads-up play by him not to even hold it. Didn't take any time with it. And think about it, he knew exactly where he was going. Immediately, the Sharks were able to get up ice and get up and play offense. And well-deserved assist, well-deserved win. It was a ton of fun. And it was good to see, like you said, when they came off the bench, any group that comes off and shows that excitement, they want more of the taste of victory. And it was good to see this group get it.
1: Will Smith got the game winner, and he had a four-point night, which matched his career best. And he talked about what it felt like out there.
5: No, it was great, especially in MSG. It was pretty special and pretty cool to get our first one.
1: Mario Ferraro was one of the veterans that certainly had that good feeling coming off the bench and celebrating that victory.
6: Yeah, it was good. It was obviously a big win for us. We're, I think we're relieved to get the win. You know, we talked about before the game and a couple other interviews that I had that, you know, there's no moral victories here, and we came so close in some games that we maybe deserved to win, but we didn't come out with the outcome. And last night, I think both happened. We deserved to win, and we got the win. So, you know, we're excited. We're happy about the way that we played, but now it's about taking that next step and just being more consistent, building on it, and stringing some wins together.
1: That's Mario Ferraro talking about last night's game. Macklin Celebrini was on the air with us post-game, and he expressed some of his emotions too.
2: I mean, it felt great. I mean, we had it coming for so long, and I think just getting it done in overtime, it just meant that much more.
1: Yeah, it really was something else, and it made it really special for Macklin Celebrini and the San Jose Sharks. Of course, now, the other thing you have to do is play to the end of the play, to play to the end of the period. And Celebrini says it's that attitude that's going to propel the Sharks to more victories.
2: Yeah, I mean, we never stopped playing. We knew how important, I mean, closing out every period was and just playing to the buzzer. So, I mean, I'm proud of our group.
1: What it also shows is that this team is pretty close. The way that they celebrated together and enjoyed themselves, at least for that moment. And talking about that, Will Smith says that it's obvious when you're inside the dressing room.
5: Yeah, it was really special. I think if you watch that, you can see how close our team is. And, you know, everyone going right to the goalie who plays hard out that game. So I think shows how close we are.
1: But leave it to Tyler Toffoli, one of the veterans on the roster, to A, talk about how much fun that was, but B, to put it right back to tonight's game.
7: Yeah, obviously we've been pushing, especially the past couple games, and you know, we knew the time would come, and obviously it felt really good, and we just got to keep moving forward and do it again tonight.
1: Tonight, it's the Sharks and the New Jersey Devils. When we come back, our Sharks warm-up program will continue from Newark with a look at the roster report from Kaiser Permanente. That's next on the San Jose Sharks Audio Network.
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1: Welcome back to the Prudential Center in Newark, New Jersey. The San Jose Sharks play the Devils twice, both times right now. Next week, they'll be at SAP Center at San Jose to finish out the month of October. And obviously, the Sharks will have great memories of tonight's game, but then again, so will the Devils. Our roster report is brought to you by Kaiser Permanente. Get care like a pro with Kaiser Permanente, the official team physicians of the San Jose Sharks. First thing that happened last night is the Sharks got another injury on defense. Nick Leddy went down very early in the game in a little contact that he had with forward Will Cooley of the Rangers. Upper body injury for Nick Leddy, out of the rest of the game, not playing tonight. And obviously the Sharks had to get that victory last night with overtime too,
8: with only five defensemen for most of the contest. And that certainly wasn't lost on veteran Tyler Toffoli, who talked about it.
9: Yeah, they did a really good job. They laid it on the line and made some really good plays. And at the end of the day, we all stuck together and found a way to win.
8: Meanwhile, Mario Ferraro, in his defensive position, was one of those five D-men that were out there getting lots of minutes. Ferraro, for his part, played a total of 24 minutes and 19 seconds.
6: It's obviously a little bit of adversity, but I think we did pretty good managing our legs and our ice time, especially in a back-to-back here. Obviously, it's unfortunate that Leds went down early, but I think that sometimes for me anyway, having 5D is a little bit easier on you, because you're always out there, you're always in the game, you're spending less time on the bench and you're engaged. So, I think we did a pretty good job. I think the hardest thing with five defensemen, like I already said, is the energy and just conserving yourself to be able to, have every shift you can go hard, so you're not too exhausted out there. So I think we did a pretty good job of managing it, and everybody was taking quicker shifts and just managing the game a little bit better.
8: That's Mario Ferraro of the Sharks talking also, as Tyler Toffoli did before him, about only five defensemen for most of the game. You add in, Alex, to the fact that now they have to go again tonight, and there will be six defensemen. Sam Dickinson gets back into action. John Klingberg was getting closer. He was hoping to be able to be ready tonight, but he will not play. But yet Dickinson has another opportunity against a pretty good team.
4: Absolutely. And it's funny to hear Mario say, I almost like it a little bit better with five defensemen. I get to get on the ice more, and you want to hear that. A competitor in this sport wants to be on the ice, wants to make a difference every night. But realizing you're playing a back-to-back, you want to spread out minutes a little bit. And you look at a guy like Liljegren, who just got back in the lineup last night.
8: He played well.
4: Yes, he did, and forced into almost 27 minutes on ice. And, you're just curious how the recovery's at right now with just coming back. But, you get help with Dickinson coming in, and it's what, the Sharks front office probably wants to see is, you get a chance to get in there for a game. You get against a fast team and not force them in. And then you get a chance to sit back and watch it from up top and take a game or two in from the outside. And you don't want to be just thrown into the fire right away. And he's had a chance to sit in Madison Square Garden, watch a good team, how they play, and now get a chance to get right back in there tonight and play against even a faster team and maybe a more skilled offensive team.
8: And it is a challenge because of the back-to-back for the guys that did play, but also for Dickinson, the Devils, because they're such a good puck possession team with speed and with guys like Jack Hughes and Jesper Bratt up there, Nico Hischier, Timo Meier. He's going to be challenged when they have it in the offensive zone.
4: Yeah, and you got a veteran coach like Sheldon Keith, who he gets the last change tonight. And he's going to take a look. He's going to have a coach on his bench seeing who the Sharks are sending out. He's going to see who's going, and he's going to want his matchups. And it goes back to having the depth on a team. And, they got three lines that can put the puck in the net. And it's going to be a game. It's going to be interesting to watch the matchups, how each bench plays it out.
8: And so, Nick Leddy, John Klingberg, Shakir Mukhamadulin all out. Mook is on the IR, of course. The other guys are out. Sam Dickinson in on defense. And up front, one change. Michael Mesa will sit out and watch from the press box here in Newark, while Philip Kurashev, who's been cooling his jets for the last couple of games, gets in, and he will center a line with Adam Gaudette and Colin Graf. And that's been a very effective grouping, whoever has been in the middle in that situation. We will come back with our keys to the game as we are in Newark at the Prudential Center. This is the San Jose Sharks Audio Network.
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8: Tonight's keys to the game between the Sharks and the New Jersey Devils are presented by Toyota, proud sponsor of the San Jose Sharks. Toyota, let's go places. With the keys, let us go to Alex Stalock.
4: Tonight's Toyota three keys to victory. Number one, stay out of the penalty box. You're playing against a team that's fifth right now on power play, and they're only heating up. The more time you spend in the box, the more momentum you're going to give a team like this. And you get their skill players who want to handle the puck, and it gives them time to handle the puck and feel comfortable in this game. Number two, will over skill. We talked about it. You're playing in a back-to-back. This team has a ton of skill, the New Jersey Devils up front. You have to play tough. You have to play physical against them. You have to be on the defensive side of the puck, and it's going to take a full team effort to get this one done. And third, commitment to the defensive zone excellence. Simply, that's taking care of the house. You clean up that tough area. You do not want to spend time in your D zone. Get the puck, commit to it, end plays, squash it early, get out of the zone, get on the offense. This is where this team thrives. the San Jose teams, the creativity, the ability to score, get in the offensive zone, stay tight in the defensive zone.
8: 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Toyota, let's go places. What does head coach Ryan Warsofsky think of all of this? When we come back, we'll have Coach's Chalkboard next on the San Jose Sharks Audio Network.
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8: Back-to-back action. We're in New Jersey today. After a big victory in overtime last night at Madison Square Garden, the Sharks are at Prudential Center in Newark, and it's the Sharks and the New Jersey Devils. I'm Dan Rusinowski, along with Sharks head coach Ryan Warsofsky. I'll give you 15 seconds to enjoy what happened last night.
10: Yeah, it was obviously a very satisfying win. Obviously, being at the first one and the way we played and just stuck with it. Obviously, we saw the future of the Sharks and Macklin and Will and even William Eklund. So we had some guys going last night, which helps. But again, like you said, 15 seconds and we move on.
8: I want to talk about a couple of things that were important. Number one, you played most of the game with five defensemen. That's not easy to do, especially in a wild game like this. Tell us how much you appreciated the way that the guys handled it.
10: Yeah, our all five of those guys really battled, competed, shift in and shift out. That's not an easy, for about, I think it was 58 minutes they had to do that. So you got to give a lot of kudos to those guys. And, really, like I said, they competed. Their puck play was on point. Obviously, some things we got to clean up in certain areas. But I give a lot of, the professionalism that they brought last night and that type of atmosphere and that type of game was crucial for us to get the win.
8: Also, Ryan Reeves, everybody talked about his battle with Rempe. What about that block shot late in the game?
10: Oh, yeah. And Toph had one. Ecky had one in the second. And those are the things we've been talking about, the desperation, the paying. Pay the price to win hockey games. That's what we need going forward, and that's what we saw last night. And what you get is the result. So kudos to those guys, and we're going to continue to harp on that, of paying the price to get the result.
8: Also, not getting deterred by something that doesn't go perfectly for you. And I'm thinking, like, Toffoli hits the post, and maybe three or four games ago, they might have sagged for a couple of minutes. They didn't. They just kept going. You eventually scored.
10: Yeah, another thing, we don't need give in our game. You give up a chance, we don't need to make it two chances. We lose a little bit of our structure. We don't need to lose another part of our structure. And same thing on the flip side of that. We don't score. We don't need to give. We got to stay on the hunt and keep playing. And our guys are starting to figure that out here through this road trip. Again, got to keep building on it.
8: I want to ask about your assistant coaches, too. I noticed that you were really practicing what the Rangers were going to do on the power play. And then they did it in the game exactly as you expected. Yeah. And your defense reacted beautifully. The other side of it, you had the 5-on-3. You called timeout. Brian Wiseman had the guys prepared, and they didn't score, but it set up everything to get the goal right after it was over. What about just that preparation that your assistant coaches have to working for each game?
10: Yeah, they do. I mean, these guys watch hours and hours of video, of prep, of special teams, of what teams are doing against us, what teams have done in the past. I mean, there's times we go back years and see what, certain coaches do in certain systems. So the prep that these guys do, and then to get a meeting together and show the players is remarkable. I've been in their shoes, and gone through it. So there's a lot of pressure on them to in crucial situations, and you only have, 10 seconds to get the line out there that you want and get the message across. And it's really more so to remind them what the message might be, in particular that 5-on-3. So, we wanted to get everyone on the same page and take the timeout. It was a crucial moment of the game. So, that was a big goal, and credit to our staff for really prepping our guys on it.
8: Okay, so now we're ahead to the New Jersey Devils. Is the best news that your dad is on this trip because he's giving it on the road for you the rest of the year?
10: And Will Smith's dad. I think it's awesome. I think to share the NHL, with family, as I think is really important. And I know my dad watches every Sharks game, even when we're out, back home, and he stays up late nights and puts him through some torture at times. So I know he's having a blast, being on the East Coast and seeing us play, as is a lot of other families that, from guys that are on the East Coast. So it's fun to play in front of family and friends, and you could see that last night, the excitement after the game with a lot of people that were there to see everyone after the game.
8: The serious focus now is the New Jersey Devils, probably the hottest team in the NHL in many respects. They've won six straight. They've got Jack Hughes, who is already a fully developed superstar in the game. They've got Timo Meier. We know him. They've got Heischer. They've got the other Hughes, Luke Hughes. I mean, they're loaded. Tell us about the challenge and how this game differs from last night.
10: Yeah, extremely fast team. Similar to a Utah and an Anaheim where they're going to run and gun. They're going to want to go. They want to make it a track meet, and we don't want it to be a track meet. We got to obviously take care of the puck to the neutral zone, put pucks below their goal line, make them come 200 feet, especially in a back-to-back. Or, you know, simplicity in our game is going to be crucial. We've watched quite a bit of them. They're on a heater here. We got to make sure, you know, we make them to play defense. It's something they haven't really done a lot of in their six-game winning streak. So, again, you know, simple hockey is going to be the best hockey.
8: Keep it going. Good luck.
10: Thanks, Dan. Appreciate it.
8: That's our Coach's Chalkboard show for today. Stand by for the Sharks and the Devils coming up on the San Jose Sharks Audio Network.
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0: 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He scores! 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It's off the stick. Foley shoots. He scores!
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2: 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In net for the Sharks. In goal to our right, it's Yaroslav Askarov looking for his first win of the season. He has an 0-2-1 record. On defense, Dmitry Orlov and Timothy Liljegren will start. And up front, the big guys begin. Macklin Celebrini at center, Will Smith on the right side, and Tyler Toffoli on the left.
3: And for the Devils to our left, and that's for the Devils starting tonight. Jake Allen on defense, Jonas Siegenthaler, Dougie Hamilton. And up front, center Nico Hischier on the left, Akshark, Timo Meyer, and on the right, Arsini Gritsuk.
2: Referees are Kelly Sutherland and Michael Markovitz. It's Mark Schuchek and Tommy Hughes calling the lines. Faceoff has been dropped, and we are underway here in Newark. A bouncing puck into the Shark zone is corralled by Liljegren. Turns away from the forecheck, but he's forced to give the puck away. Sending it back into the offensive zone was Gritsuk for New Jersey. Over into the corner, Hamilton, good pinch, worked it free. Gritsuk, who got his first NHL goal, fires one from the corner toward the net, and is sticked aside by Askarov, and the Sharks gobble things up. I think it was good for Yaroslav to get a save right there in the opening minute.
3: Yeah, you get a chance to feel the puck, but you see the Devils' mentality early, and it's a reason why they're getting 30 shots tonight in the offensive zone. They just slung the puck from the corner right to his feet and create a rebound in the slot.
2: Line change for the Sharks. Centering pass there by Skinner. Intended for Eklund, but defending on the play was Nico Hischier, who's very responsible in the defensive zone. Iorio on the point. Snaps one cross ice. Now on the left point, kept in by Ferraro. Dumps it back behind the goal line all the way up to the right side. It'll be held in there momentarily by Iorio, but the Devils will intercept. They can't clear. And now a penalty is coming up to New Jersey as Nico Hischier just tripped up his man, Skinner, grabbing the puck, and the play came into the goaltender Jake Allen, but that penalty is coming up against New Jersey.
3: Yeah, it took a fortunate bounce for the Sharks. Hamilton just tried firing it out of the zone, and it caught a shin pad, went back into the zone.
4: New Jersey number 13.
3: The offside was nullified. It put the Sharks on an odd man break, and the only thing Hischier could do was reach a stick out, and fortunate for the Sharks, it got stuck in the toque of his skate and right on the power play. Keep this momentum going for the Sharks.
2: So penalty on Hischier for tripping at 1-11. Sharks on the man advantage. They were 1-for-5 last night at Madison Square Garden. And they begin with Orlov and Smith on the point. Celebrini up front. Here's Toffoli with it, trying to send it across the rink, but it was intercepted, not cleared out by New Jersey. Former Shark Brendan Dillon, as you would expect, is out there killing the penalty. Also on the ice for New Jersey on defense is somebody else you'd expect, Brett Pesce. Sharks dump it into the New Jersey zone. Left wing corner, Celebrini rushing in to get it. Can't control it. Devils pick up. Pesce clears with a diagonal play that went all the way down the ice. In goal to our right. Stick save made behind the net by Yaroslav Askarov. Nothing to score here. San Jose on the power play for the next minute and a half or so. About minute 15 now. Here comes Will Smith down the left to Eklund across the line. Whips it rink wide to Foley. To the point, there's Orlov. He'll exchange. Here comes the shot. And a save made by Jake Allen pretty easily. On the near boards, Orlov holds it in. Left point, sends it rink wide over to Celebrini. Walks to the circle, shoots, save made. Rebound, Smith, an opportunity. And a stick stop there by Allen. Cleared back out by New Jersey. And Jack Hughes was going for it, trying to split the defense to get a shorthanded chance, but he couldn't get control. But he back-checked all the way back. Now the Sharks shoot, and they score! Wow!
3: Celebrini, right place.
2: Jack Hughes, in the opportune moment, he tried to get back on the back check, but the Sharks fire it home as they took it away from Hughes on the back checking play.
3: Celebrini came down the middle of the ice and forced Hughes into an uncomfortable area, and he tried getting sprung offensively, and Hughes that is, and that's why they put these skill guys on the penalty kills, chances like that, but he turns it over in the neutral zone. Macklin gets it back, drives the middle of the ice. Hughes comes back, back checks on him, but the loose puck ends up on the stick of Eklund, and it was a fortunate bounce again for the Sharks.
2: William Eklund is going to get credit for that goal on the quick one-timer. Jack Hughes was trying to get back on the back check, but the puck is in the back of the net, and San Jose scores here at 2 minutes and 25 seconds of this first period, and it is a power play goal for William Eklund. For Eklund, that is goal number 2 on the season. Off the draw now, the Devils back in their own zone. One of the officials got run into on the far side of the ice. That's never easy, right in front of the Devils' bench. Here comes New Jersey moving from left to right. In across the San Jose line, Paul Cotter walking in, digging the puck and trying to dip it past Askarov. And that is a brilliant save by Askarov from the edge of the goal crease.
3: That was a huge save. He talked about Warsawski's interview this morning. He said when you get a chance offensively, you can't give it back the other way. And Askarov, huge play by him. Cotter lowered his shoulder, drove around the D and attacked that far post. And Askarov's long legs, it gave him the ability to get there and stretch out.
2: Official word on that goal is William Eklund's second of the year. It was a power play goal assisted by Macklin Celebrini. Sharks 1 and the Devils nothing. San Jose goes right back to the attack, dumping it in from center. A bouncing puck grabbed by Ryan Reeves. Reeves, a big factor in last night's game, tosses it over to Iorio. He's going to be pursued on the far side of the ice by Hallinen of New Jersey, but he cycles it back, left it there for Ty Dellandrea, and Dellandrea now will reverse it back behind the Devil's net. There's Brendan Dillon, bodied up by Ryan Reeves. That forced a turnover, taken back by Dellandrea. Cuts back behind the Devil's net. Stick handles to the near side, back to the point. Ferraro the drive, and a stick save made by Allen, who's looking pretty confident, actually, in net for New Jersey. Cleared back the other way now to center ice. Just about 4 minutes gone by in this first period. The Sharks won, the Devils nothing. San Jose's looking for a line change as they tip one into the offensive zone. Back to get it there is Dougie Hamilton. He is such an important part of this team as an offensive defenseman. There he sent a diagonal pass across the rink, batted back the other way there by the Sharks' Alex Wenberg, but the Devils maintain possession, and here they come. Jesper Bratt. Points in every game this year for New Jersey. All 7 of them. Tried to dump it in deep, but the Sharks batted down. That was a good job. Now it's stolen by Eklund, and here come the Sharks. Eklund sensing an opportunity. Backhands one around the boards into the offensive zone. Reversed by Skinner to the right side. Jonas Siegenthaler intercepts, tries to clear for New Jersey. Taken back and kept in by San Jose, but Liljegren's pass bounced off the stick of Skinner. He was in a good position to shoot if he was able to corral that puck. Can Liljegren keep it in? He does on the right point. Slides it across the rink to his partner Orlov. Little bounce for him, but he chopped at it with his backhand. Now at the near sideboard, Skinner can't get it, and Bratt will skate it out. Jesper Bratt at center ice with Jack Hughes and Andre Palat. Top line for New Jersey, dumping it into the right corner of the Shark zone. Bratt worked it free, kind of a blind centering feed, intercepted there by Wenberg, and he chipped it out to center ice, and the Sharks get the line change started as Toffoli tips his pass deep into the offensive zone. And so Celebrini, Smith, and Toffoli are out there for San Jose right now. Tyler Toffoli knocks one forward. Tried to get it around defenseman Luke Hughes. Couldn't do it. It did come back to center ice. A little extra stick handling move there by Toffoli causes an offside.
3: The Sharks have had incredible sticks so far. Just to start the first 6 minutes of this period, they haven't allowed anything in their zone. That last shift, they tried chipping it past Orlov. He knocked it out of midair. There's been a few times where the Devils are trying to break it out of their zone and just getting simply just putting a stick in the lane. They're keeping the puck in offensively. If they can keep playing this way and frustrate this Devils team that wants to play through the neutral zone with speed and just getting sticks in the lanes, it's going to make a long night for them. They're just going to keep getting frustrated and frustrated.
2: By the way, a little note on that first Sharks goal. Celebrini assisted on it, so it is the 9th consecutive goal in which a teenager had a point, which is tied for the 3rd longest streak of that kind in the history of the NHL. The kids are all right so far for the Sharks. That's off the faceoff. Devils skate from left to right. Timo Meier got bodied up there by Mario Ferraro. But Timo is going into the left corner to try to dig it free. Iorio took it back for San Jose, and he flips it down the ice, and it'll be short of icing. That's a perfect clear for the visiting team as Sharks coach Ryan Warsawski gets a line change completed. Sam Dickinson is back in action tonight alongside Vinny Desharnais. The Sharks steal at center. Gaudette's got it. He holds it. He tried to get it around Hughes. He was trying to go to the backhand there for a feed out in front for Colin Graf, but Luke Hughes did a really good job there to stifle that.
3: Again, it was a great stick by the Sharks in the neutral zone to create that turnover.
2: Right now, Desharnais eludes the check of Cotter. Sharks moving right to left with a 1-0 lead. They're across the line. Here comes Kurashev, bobbling the puck a little bit as he's checked by Shimon Nemitz, but it's loose in the corner. Work free. Gaudette's got it. Sends back to the point. And score! Dickinson sends it to the net. It deflects home, but it looks like they're going to call it back with a stick above the shoulder. We will see. They will review this, I'm sure. But one referee in the corner said, high stick. Let's wait and see if it counts.
3: Well, neither of them really had an answer. The ref down on the goal line pointed out.
4: Ball on the ice as it was played with a high stick.
3: Pointed out to the ref in the neutral zone, and he's the one that ended up calling high stick. But good for Kurashev to get to the front of the net. He draws back in the lineup. The ability to get to the front of the net and know that that's where he wants to go. Coaches are asking that out of him. Get to the front of the net. Make it uncomfortable. It looks like they're going to take a look at this. But good on him to get to the front of the net. That's what they want out of 96.
2: 1-0 Sharks on the goal by San Jose's William Eklund. We've got 13:36 to go in the first period. It's the Sharks 1 and the Devils nothing. This is the San Jose Sharks Audio Network. Welcome back to New Jersey. The Sharks have a 1-0 lead over the Devils. Right now, off the faceoff, the puck is deflected out of play and into the bench area. So we should have a faceoff inside the New Jersey Devils zone. Jake Allen is the netminder to our left in the first period for Coach Sheldon Keefe. He's been around 16 years as a pro, 14 seasons in the NHL, and he's always been a really capable guy. Remember, when he was with the St. Louis Blues, he was kind of overlooked, but he's had an excellent career.
3: Yeah, interesting career, and he came in as a backup to Brian Elliott for years, who was the starting goalie. Then he took the starting role for a bit, and then you think, who took it from him? Bennington, who came in, took the starting job from him. Bennington went on to win the Stanley Cup, and that forced him to make a decision at that point of his career. He took it to Montreal, and, you know, he's been a very, very responsible goaltender that you can rely on. He's kind of getting towards the end of his career where he's falling into the backup role. They brought Markstrom in on a big deal with him out hurt, though. He shows with still a 930 save percentage and 1.5 goals against. He's doing a tremendous job this year.
2: Off the faceoff now, left side of Allen, 1-0 Sharks. Celebrini, who has an assist tonight, able to work it free, but the Devils just swarm over there. Celebrini forced it back.

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2: I'm Dan Rusinowski, along with Alex Stalock. We are in Newark, New Jersey, and the San Jose Sharks, on a goal by William Eklund, have the 1-0 lead over the New Jersey Devils. Just great to have you with us on this road trip. And remember, you can tune in on the Sharks Plus SAP Center app online and on one of our great terrestrial radio stations in Northern California for all the games. Bouncing puck to the Sharks line. Devils breaking in. Chance there for Paul Cotter. He had a great chance before. He just drew a penalty right there from the San Jose Sharks. He was being guarded by Adam Gaudette. Now a delayed penalty coming up as the Devils shoot it toward the goal, but it's deflected wide, and the Sharks will touch up here at 8 minutes and 43 seconds of this first period. So far, the Sharks have the 1-0 lead, but here comes the powered play for the New Jersey Devils, which has been absolutely spectacular as Adam Gaudette gets the penalty, 2 minutes for hooking on Paul Cotter, who's been one of the better Devil forwards in the early going.
1: Yeah, it's a second chance where he's really driven the puck low, and he went around the D wide, buried his shoulder. This time he decided to split the D and try to make a break at the net, and a back checking forward lent a stick out and got it up into the hands area and they're right in front of the refs. They're not going to miss that call.
2: Remember, the Devils, 6 for their last 14 in the last 5 games on the power play. They have been absolutely deadly. As off the faceoff, Sharks clear it all the way down. And it's back there. Dougie Hamilton, Jack Hughes, Jesper Bratt, Nico Hischier, and Dawson Mercer are the 5 power play men. There's Hughes leading the attack, twisting his way across the line, trying to drop it back, kind of a blind play. It came to center ice, or maybe he intended to just get things reorganized as Hamilton and Hischier play catch with it. And now Hughes accepts the drop pass, and here come the Devils. A feed on the left, Hischier gains zone entry, trying to fling it across the ice. That was a great defensive play, and the pass intended for Mercer, knocking it aside there was Ty Dellandrea, and the puck is cleared back out. Dellandrea and Colin Graf have been a nice team and a tandem on the PK. Graf already has stepped off. Dellandrea is still out there. Here come the Devils skating into the offensive zone. 1-0 Sharks, 10:22 remaining in the period, about a minute to go on the power play for New Jersey as the Devils toss it around far side, sent back to the slot, taken by Hamilton to Bratt, down low in the corner, centering attempt, and oh, what a save by Askarov off Hischier on the right side, and Mario Ferraro going right over and puts his arm around Yaroslav Askarov after saving that one because that should have been in.
1: That was an incredible save from going from his right, which is his glove hand, to his left. It was kind of a broken play. Hughes slid one from behind the goal line. It went through the guy he was attended to, bounced around, and ended up on the tape of Nico Hischier, who back door, and Askarov stretched as far as he could and get as wide as he could and got his blocker on it and did an unbelievable job of putting that into the netting and getting a whistle.
2: Off the draw, Myers sends it back to Luke Hughes on the right point as the next power play unit comes out for New Jersey. Back to Timo Meier, the former Shark, throws into the corner, takes it back from Palat, sends back to Luke Hughes on the point, back to Meier, top of the right circle, snaps one, missed the net by a country mile. Went off the corner boards, held in by Luke Hughes. Eludes the check of Kurashev, stick handles on the defense, and moved in front of the goal. Little backhand chance by Meier was stopped there by netminder Askarov. But the rebound comes back for the Devils. Luke Hughes the shot. Pad saved down low by Askarov, who did the splits. Luke Hughes flings it back to the left point. Now he gets it over to Meier on the right side. Shot blocked by Kurashev and tipped out of the zone pretty neatly there by Alex Wenberg.
1: Good for Kurashev, too. He's getting minutes on the penalty kill. He's been out of the lineup for the last 2 games. Now draws in. Now they have trust, put him on the penalty kill, and then just makes a good defensive play with a stick to break up that Timo Meier opportunity.
2: He'll get a tap on the pads when he gets back to the bench from assistant coach Doug Huda, who does a lot of work with the penalty-killing group. And right now, back behind the Sharks' net, the penalty indeed is over as Gaudette's call has expired. Toffoli on the ice, across the line, protecting the puck, trying to slide it forward. Don't forget that Toffoli played here in New Jersey for a bit of his career, so he always

0: gets jacked up to play this team. Right now, he tried to dump it deep, but it's deflected back to the Sharks' blue line, and there's Sam Dickinson with it, sending it off the stick of Toffoli at the blue line and into the Devils' zone. We're at the Prudential Center in Newark. The Sharks have a 1-0 lead with 8.5 to go in this first period. Here comes Paul Cotter dangerously down the wing. Nice check there by Sam Dickinson to knock it aside. That stopped what could have been a really good scoring chance. Coming back the other way, Sharks changing. Here's Eklund to center, across the line. Shoots one. That's a great glove save by Jake Allen. And boy, that shot, a wrister from the forehand of Eklund, had a lot of velocity on it.
1: Yeah, he snuck it through a screen, which is tough on a goalie. He did a great job of shooting through the defenseman's leg so Jake Allen can pick it up to lay it. Snared it out of the air, though, and controlled it and got a whistle.
0: William Eklund has the only goal of the game so far tonight, assisted by Macklin Celebrini early in the first. We've got 8:23 to go in the opening frame in New Jersey. The score, the Sharks 1, the Devils nothing. Back after this on the San Jose Sharks Audio Network. Game 3 of a 4-game road trip. We're in Newark, New Jersey on Sunday afternoon action in the state of hockey, the hometown of Alex Stalock, St. Paul, Minnesota. We had the argument the other day about North St. Paul, South St. Paul, the east side and all that.
1: West St. Paul, you got to add that in. Yeah, there's no East St. Paul.
0: There's no East St. Paul, but there's the east side.
1: The east side. You get thrown into being from St. Paul, Minnesota, but you're actually from, like, the great Brett Hedigan, North St. Paul.
0: Absolutely. Here comes William Eklund walking out of the corner toward the front of a net, and he tried to drive it to the goal. That's a good save there in close by Jake Allen, and a nifty bit of skating by William Eklund, who's on his game tonight. Eklund has the only goal of the contest. Devils back in the neutral zone after the Sharks getting it in their own territory and clearing it. And a backskating Dougie Hamilton leads it over to Cotter. He's bumped by Skinner but keeps it away from him. Sends it across the rink on the far side of the ice in New Jersey. And Siegenthaler from the red line shoots in. Right corner of the Sharks zone. Weird bounce there off the corner boards. Liljegren defends, but taking it back is the Devil offensive unit. Sent toward the net there, but it's wide. Dawson Mercer is looking for it on the right boards, but it doesn't come up there to him, and the Sharks get it back and break out cleanly. Here's Eklund at center. Lead pass off the left boards. Wenberg moving in. Cuts into the corner. Puts on the brakes. Dropped it back, and Orloff blasts one, but it's wide. A bouncer on Ferraro on the rebound. Too bad. He couldn't keep it in the zone, but they go back to center ice, and Orloff flicks the other way, and the Sharks get a line change out of it. We've got 7:15 to go in this first period. Shot 7-6 in favor of the Sharks, and that differential is the difference in the game. San Jose 1 and New Jersey nothing. Devils move it out of the zone to center. Again, Siegenthaler shoots one in. The big guy's coming out for head coach Sheldon Keefe. It's Jack Hughes working it out of the corner, skating through a player and shooting it from short range. That's a big save by Askarov again, and the Sharks' Kurashev gets a head man the other way. One-on-one, Pesci checked it aside, trailing the play. Graf, great stick handling move, centering play in front. There was Gaudette. Palat was defending. Kurashev had to take it in the corner. He put it back to the point man. Shot by Ferraro, blocked. Mario gets it again at the near side. Throws it toward the goal. Stick save made by Allen. Gaudette sends it behind the goal to Kurashev. And Kurashev back in the lineup tonight sends it back to the point man. Iorio, cross ice. There's a shot by Ferraro. Blocked again. And the Devils will be able to break it out. And Jack Hughes, who had that brilliant stick handling play from the right boards out toward the front of the net, is chasing the puck in the left wing of the Sharks zone. But Mario Ferraro gets back and the Sharks break out. Here comes Delandria, moving right to left. One-on-one against Mercer across the line. He goes into the corner boards, bodied up there. Actually, that's Gritsyuk there in the corner for New Jersey. Taking it back now, it's Reeves to the point. Orloff the shot. Stick save made by goaltender Jake Allen. And the rebound tipped around Orloff, but getting back defensively, Barkley Goodrow. And he does a really good job against Timo Meier with stick influence on that play. That stopped what could have been an odd man rush.
1: And it allowed Timothy Liljegren to feel like he could hold the blue line. Just that little back pressure by Barkley Goodrow, it pinches that Devils forward off. And Liljegren feels comfortable, gets a good stick, and keeps that puck out of the Sharks' zone.
0: Looked like Goodrow got tripped up by his old buddy Brendan Dillon, but it was more incidental contact than a real penalty, and so they allow it to continue. We've got 5.5 left in this first period, still 1-0 Sharks. Dillon, who has game-winning goals in each of the last two Devils' wins, thumps into the offensive zone. Knocked ahead by Dickinson. Here's Celebrini to center. Cross the line, drop for Smith. Tried to make the quick play to the middle. He almost lost it. He gets it back. He moves it himself from the left boards across the ice. Tries the shot. It's blocked, and then it goes into Allen, and we get the whistle. A break in the action. Tonight's game is coming to you from Newark, New Jersey, and the Prudential Center. It's the Sharks 1, the Devils nothing. This is the San Jose Sharks Audio Network. 5 minutes to play. First period. Sharks 1, Devils nothing. Off the draw in the offensive zone for San Jose. It's Luke Hughes getting back on Will Smith. Turns away from the Sharks forechecker. And now Luke Hughes is able to headman it forward, but it's through everybody. That's going to be an icing call against New Jersey. This Devils team is not afraid to do that. They're not afraid to try something and keep the control of the play because they're such a fast-skating team, and they move it quickly when they have the puck. So if they get a few icing calls, they've got some good face-off guys. Doesn't bother them.
1: They do, but you got to give credit to the Sharks right now. The way they're playing through the neutral zone, they've really focused on that during their video session leading up to this game, is because they come with so much speed through the neutral zone and the ability for these Devils team to get on the offense fast, and they've jammed them up so much already, not only in their own zone but through the neutral zone, and forced turnovers.
0: Face off, Devils win it in their own zone. Brett Pesce, one-time Carolina Hurricane, lifts a soft one down the ice. No icing on the play as Tim Liljegren back to get it. He left it for his partner there, Orloff, who sends it up the left board. Celebrini got it to Smith. Smith holds it, feeds it to Liljegren, who jumps up into the play. He's checked by Luke Hughes on the zone entry into the offensive end, but he got it deep, and the Sharks look to start to change things here. New Jersey skates one out. Nico Hischier took that first penalty of the game that led to the Eklund goal. Backhands into San Jose territory. Behind the goal line, the Sharks defense plays catch with it, and right now it's picked up by Orloff in the middle of his own end. He feeds it forward. Celebrini tips it across the blue line into the Devil's end. Not far enough. Hamilton races around Celebrini, gets back, but there's a step up by Sam Dickinson, riding Hamilton into the boards just inside the Sharks' blue line. That allows Celebrini to get back and get involved, and Macklin wins that puck. And that got some help from William Eklund as well, as Dickinson ends up with it now in his own end. Feeds across the ice. Desharnais sends it ahead. Wenberg just on the ice, tried to get around the check of Luke Glendening, couldn't. Here come the Devils the other way as Hallinen sends a soft one toward the net. I think Dickinson might have deflected that chance, and it slowed the puck down, making the save look a little bit easy, but it was probably a lot more difficult for Askarov to watch it. Coming back the other way now. Here comes San Jose on the move. Skinner sends off the boards into the Devils zone. A little drop play sent around the near corner. Now it's in the left wing corner of the Devils' end. Work free by Wenberg. Centering attempt for Eklund by Skinner, but it's blocked by three Devils' defense that collapse right to the edge of the goal crease. And New Jersey will pick it back up. Glendening is able to get the pass out to center ice and angle it off the left boards. And a change is coming for New Jersey. 3 minutes to go. First period. Here come the Sharks again. Good first periods for San Jose on every game of this trip as the Sharks dump into the offensive end. But we get a whistle, and they are going to bring this one all the way back to the Sharks' end after they dumped it in from just outside the red line. Second time it's happened today. They got to watch where you're at there.
1: Yeah, Mario was just a step or two short of the red line, and it's the decision area. And as a defenseman, you understand. You make it tough on the guy there, he's got to make a decision. Am I going to flip it in, or am I going to bury my head, get the red, and take a hit? And if you're a step short, it's going to be for an icing.
0: Sharks win the draw on their own territory. Knocked forward there by Iorio. Kept in for a moment by the skate of Dillon, but the Sharks poke it off of his deflection out to center ice. San Jose will cycle it back to their own blue line. Gaudette has some room to skate. He stick handles to the blue line. Put it off the stick of Kurashev, but it's tipped forward there neatly by Iorio to keep it in the offensive end. And now Kurashev and Gaudette go for it in the right corner. Trying to help out there was Colin Graf. Bats the puck down, fights for control. He gets a piece of it, tries to swing and get it, but it's a good defensive play by Palat to just kind of stay with it there and knock it out to center ice for a dump in by Jesper Bratt. Devils into the offensive zone now. There's Cotter in the left corner. Bodied off the play by Iorio. Ferraro behind his own goal line. Flips it over to Kurashev. Phillips sends it on the right side to Gaudette, who knocks it out to center ice. And the Sharks had better hurry up and change quickly here as Shimon Nemitz comes to the Sharks' line. Former first-round pick, second overall for the Devils. Dumped to the right. Cotter sends it in. Now the Sharks' Dickinson is circling away from the New Jersey forechecker on the play. That's Connor Brown going in there. He's always dangerous when he's trying to steal the puck. Sharks skate from right to left. Minute 45 to go. First period. They're up 1-0. A dump in by San Jose's forwards on the right side. Gets into the New Jersey zone. Work free on the left boards by Smith. Sends it across looking for Toffoli, but it was knocked off the play there. That's a pretty good job by Dawson Mercer to get a piece of it. Smith sends it across the rink. There's Celebrini in the right circle. He tries to turn into the check there and get through Luke Hughes. Couldn't quite do it, and the Devils able to intercept and get it out. Luke Hughes feeds it out. Here comes Cotter down the right side, cross the line, shoots one! And that is a stop by Askarov. Again, Cotter letting the shot go. Didn't look like it was going to have much on it, but boy, good velocity. We've seen that from him tonight. We've seen it from Eklund the other way.
1: Yeah, it was a great sort out by the Sharks defensively. It's the little plays, and You talk about Macklin Celebrini, his offensive side of the game, but defensively, he just has the ability to always get on the right side of the puck, and he works as hard as he can just to get body position. And that play looked like a 3-on-2, and with his effort to get back and get on the right side of the puck, it causes a 3-on-3, and now Cotter's forced to the wall to Askarov's left side, his blocker side, and ends up shooting the puck from 60 feet from the net.
0: Nico Hischier's line is on the ice. That's Hischier, Arseniy Gritsyuk, and Timo Meier up front. Off the draw, Sharks get it out of the zone. And Dougie Hamilton out there defensively with Siegenthaler. Sends it up to Hischier. He tips it ahead. Sent across the ice, Meier. Made the move there against Orlov. Tries to slip by Orlov. Orlov trips him up. Back referee saw that. Penalty coming up to the Sharks defenseman, Dmitry Orlov. And with 53.6 seconds left in the period, the Devils have a golden opportunity to try to tie it. As right now, Barkley Goodrow is asking the referee, Michael Markovic, about that call, but it's going to be Orlov stepping in for tripping, and the Devils have the man advantage.
1: I think what Barkley was asking, he was pointing over to the bench, the play you talked about earlier when his ex-teammate Brendan Dillon tripped him down. He's pointing over there. The exact same thing happened over by their bench. Why were we not making that call? And Orlov goes in. It's a contact sport. He goes in, and Timo Meier knows what he's doing. He initiates contact and goes down pretty easy.
0: Off the faceoff, Devils on the power play, throw it around. They are awfully dangerous on the man advantage with power play goals in their last six straight. Over on the far side of the ice, fed to the slot. Bratt sends behind the net for a breaking Hughes. Couldn't get it. Both Hugheses, by the way, are normally on the ice at certain times in the power play. Hischier on the right wing half boards has it. He's got Jack Hughes on the right point. Hughes to Hamilton to Hischier, top of the circle. 20 seconds to go in the period. As the power play throws it around for New Jersey. Hamilton, Hischier, shot. Pat saved by Askarov through a partial screen, and the Sharks clear it all the way down, courtesy of Delandria.
1: That's a great job by the Sharks to keep it to the outside of the ice. They wanted to get it to the middle anytime in the power play, get it to the middle. They can keep that puck to the outside. Askarov will take that all night long.
0: Will there be one last chance for the Devils? Maybe at the Sharks' line. They gain zone entry, but the Sharks slow them up enough in order for time to expire and for the horn to sound. 107 will remain on Dmitry Orlov's penalty for tripping when the second period begins. But at the end of one, the shot's 9-8 New Jersey, yet the score is 1-0 Sharks.
1: Yeah, one of the keys was stay out of the box, and unfortunate for the Sharks, it's your second penalty they've taken tonight. But the kill's been great, but their goaltender's been even stronger. He's had to make 3 point blank saves, one being a backdoor seam pass that it got broken play, but it ended up on the tape of their captain, Hischier, and he got unbelievable wood on it. Askarov came across, and I'd be willing to say that's probably the save of the year so far for Askarov. And the confidence now that this group has, you know, you get a period of strong goaltending, they go in there feeling good. Now they're liking what's going on in the back end.
0: Hey, Sharks fans, upgrade to a three-game plan today and don't miss out on the biggest nights of the year. 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We're at the end of the first period. The score is the San Jose Sharks 1, the New Jersey Devils nothing. Back in a moment on the San Jose Sharks Audio Network. Welcome back to Newark, New Jersey and the Prudential Center. It is the first intermission. The San Jose Sharks have the edge 1-0 over the New Jersey Devils. The man who scored the goal and who's had a brilliant road trip so far, William Eklund, is inside the Sharks dressing room, and right now he's with Alex Stalock.
1: William, how you doing? Congrats on your goal.
2: We're good, thank you.
1: Speaking of that, you guys get an early goal like that. How important is that to set the tone early in a game like this on a back-to-back?
2: Yeah, I think that's huge. You know, we're coming out here, obviously, in a back-to-back, so we got to stick to our game plan, and it's nice to get in the first one.
1: Absolutely. What's been the key to generating so many chances offensively this year, and not only creating chances, but scoring? What do you feel like has been the key to your group getting so many chances?
2: Yeah, I feel like, we're sticking to it. We know our game plan, what worked and what not. So, obviously in the offensive zone, we're trying to have a lot of guys at the net, and I think that's what we've done.
1: Right. All right, now we got to go to the other end of the ice. The big saves by Askarov seem to give you guys a boost. Talk a little bit about his play back there, how it gives the bench confidence when you see saves like that he's made early in this game.
2: It's huge. Obviously we need both of our goals every night, and, so far so good for Askin. He's giving us a lot of energy out there.
1: Awesome. Thanks, Eki. Get back in the locker room. Keep her going and get this one done tonight.
2: Thank you.
1: Once again, that's William Eklund from the Prudential Center. After one, Sharks lead the Devils 1-0. And you're listening to the Sharks Audio Network.
0: Time for the second period here at the Prudential Center in Newark. Sharks have the 1-0 lead over the New Jersey Devils. They were outshot by New Jersey 9-8, but the only goal of the game so far. William Eklund scoring on the power play, his second of the season from Macklin Celebrini. And it's the 9th consecutive goal that the Sharks have scored that has involved a teenager in one way or another, which is an amazing thought.
1: It is incredible, but you look at these guys, the skill they bring, the knowledge, the smarts. They're always involved in the offensive zone. That's where they want to play, you know, and they weren't drafted where they were to be defensive specialists. And, you know, they're wizards with the puck in the offensive zone. The chemistry between those two is pretty incredible, and it's just fun to watch on a nightly basis how creative they can be and how effective they are at their young age already.
0: By the way, here is another note about Macklin Celebrini's assist. The most points by a teenager over a back-to-back set in NHL history is 7. He's got 6 right now. 2 periods to go.
1: Still got 40 minutes left.
0: Long way to go. Off the faceoff, the Devils have Jack Hughes, and he can make things happen. He's got the puck right now for New Jersey, and they skate from right to left. 1-0 San Jose as we begin the second period of fair play here at the Rock. And it comes into the Shark zone. He's here in the corner. Spins one back to the point to Luke Hughes. We got a Sharks penalty-killing situation here to begin the period as Hughes sends to the slot. Little backhand play by Dawson Mercer is wide. Dmitry Orlov is finishing out a tripping call he had late in the first. There's about 35 seconds left in that call. Devils with the puck, throw it around. Here's a play, Brett down low. Hischier, angle shot, save made, loose in front. Great defensive play, but the Devils get it, and Hamilton scores. The Sharks collapse right to the edge of the crease, and the two defensemen blocked that first chance, but they poked it right back to Dougie Hamilton. And with all kinds of chaos in front of the net, Hamilton is an expert at getting that puck through, and he did brilliantly to tie the game at 1.
1: He's also an expert at figuring out when it's time to collapse and shrink the zone on the power play, and it's hard to tell who actually slid that out to Hamilton, if it was a Sharks player or a Devils player, but they started shrinking that area. Their power play kind of collapsed. They had 5 guys into a tight area, and they took it to the net, drove the paint, puck was squirting around, and Hamilton did a great job as a defenseman to not stay out by the blue line, but shrink that zone. And he ended up being right around the top of the circles. That puck squirted out right onto his tape, and he had a wide open net as Askarov was down on his stomach.
0: My view of it was that the Sharks' defense were the group that poked it back, and Hamilton, again, slid it through with that very impressive play. 40 seconds, the time of that goal. So that is a power play goal for New Jersey. The Devils are really good when they have the man advantage. That's Dougie Hamilton's second of the season. We'll get the assists in just a second. Right now, back inside the Devils zone, the Sharks go right back to work. Little check on the far boards there by Tyler Toffoli, but here come the Devils with speed. Meyer across the line. Mini 2-on-1 with Luke Hughes, but the pass a little bit off the mark there for Timo. And so it goes into the right corner. The Devils will try to keep it in. They do. Pesci will exchange now in the corner. On the point to the slot, Meyer. Little backhand play in front. He was trying to set up Dawson Mercer in front of the goal, but it was knocked aside and cleared back out.
1: That's the shift Warsawski talked about. After a goal, whether you're giving one up or scoring, but come out, play with energy and build off that. Get the momentum back on your side. Don't let one roll into two and two roll into three. It's a huge shift after a goal.
0: Dumped in now by New Jersey into the Sharks' end. They're getting some momentum from scoring on the power play. New Jersey 7 for their last 16 over the course of the last 5 consecutive games. This is 6 games in a row in which they have it. Little break here for Wenberg. Moving in, a little angle shot. Save. Rebound. Score! Right out in front of the net, Jeff Skinner. Looks like he's going to poke it in. Wenberg came in by himself, made a little dig. The save was made by Allen, but he left the rebound down there between the pads as he dropped out of the ice. The stick poked in, and the San Jose Sharks have a 2-1 lead at 1:57 of the second. What a turn of events.
1: Absolutely. It was a great play. It was almost a 100-foot pass from right behind the Sharks' net all the way to the offensive blue line. It sprung a Sharks player basically on a breakaway on Allen. It was 1-on-1. Allen makes the save. He wasn't sure where it went and ended up playing just off by his left pad. And Skinner comes in and finds that loose puck and buries it. And right before that goal was scored, the defensive player for the Devils was forced to hook the Sharks player. And he had his arm up. And there was going to be a Sharks power play because there was a hooking. And Nemish was chasing and got a stick in the chest area, but the rebound laid there and was able for Skinner just to bury that into a wide open net.
0: So 2 goals, 1 minute and 17 seconds apart. Dougie Hamilton on the power play tied the game at 40 seconds of the second period with his second of the year. Mercer and Hischier assisted. Now, we think that Jeff Skinner has just scored, but we have just heard that this is being challenged by New Jersey for offside. So hold on a minute, folks. Technically, it's still 1-1.
1: Well, I think when Wenberg picked that puck up, it was in his feet when he was coming across the blue line. I think that's maybe the one thing they're looking at, but it was hard to tell at full speed whether he was offsides or not. Maybe it was just the juggling act is the one thing that back in their video room they're calling out to the coach. Ryan
0: Warsopsky's talking to Michael Markovits right now, and they're showing a replay. It looks like the Sharks are offside on the angle that we just saw on the big screen. With Wenberg taking it across the line, it was right on the line. That's a close call, actually.
1: And it's such a gray area because it does he have full control? And the problem with him on this play is Wenberg kind of bumped it to himself, which is a skilled, controlled play because the puck was on edge when he picked it up, so he was trying to flatten it. So it's whether the ref or whoever's in Toronto deems that that's a skilled play versus knocking it out of the air and not having control.
0: Yeah, they're still talking about it. This is taking a while, this coach's challenge for offside. Let's pause 10 seconds for station identification on the Sharks Audio Network.
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0: Coach's challenge in progress here. The San Jose Sharks feel that it was a goal. Jeff Skinner banged the puck into the net. Here comes the call.
4: After coach's challenge for offside, it's determined the play was offside, therefore we have no goal.
0: Okay, so that goal is taken away from Skinner. Offside the call. Wenberg apparently was just barely ahead of it, and that's what the fans felt.
1: So the penalty does stay then.
0: Oh, right.
1: The penalty does stay because there was a hooking that was... And it's interesting. I don't think it was Cotter. They're sending Cotter over, and I think it was Nemish. This might be a move that New Jersey's trying to slide a different guy into the penalty box.
0: All right, so let's just recap what just happened. The Sharks thought they scored a goal. The goal was challenged for offside. After reviewing it, the officials determined that it was an offside play, but it was during a delayed penalty that all of this happened. And so because they disallowed the goal because of the offside, that's one thing, but there was a delayed penalty in progress, and so they called the penalty. But wait a second.
1: The call was on Nemish, who wears number 17, and the Devils, I think, slid Cotter over there, who was on the ice, who wears 47, hoping the refs don't realize that because Nemish is a huge part of their penalty kill.
0: Well, the Sharks coaching staff will be on that.
1: We'll see if this gets sorted out. Unless Cotter was hooking in the neutral zone.
0: Well, there, you know what? It would have to be because, yeah, it was a delayed penalty on Cotter in the neutral zone, no question.
1: Well, after all this, it's the second disallowed goal already. See, now they're getting it right. Here comes Nemish.
0: So it was Nemish.
1: Yep, so they tried getting Cotter over there because he's probably not going to be on the kill, and so the Sharks bench must have spoke up and said, you got the wrong guy over in the box, and now they got a penalty killer in the box. They got the right guy.
0: All right, get the right guy, everybody. Power play hockey for San Jose as a result of all this. So it's not the end of the world. They did get a goal disallowed. The only person who's mad is Jeff Skinner.
1: And the other forwards and D on the bench, the coaches are upset. It's the second time now tonight. Very easily it could be a 3-1 hockey game.
0: Here's a head man feed to Will Smith. Dumped into the offensive zone. Behind the goal line in the Devil's End. Power plays on Sharks Audio, of course, are brought to you by our good friends at Power Business Technology, copiers and printers for your office needs. Not much happening on this power play. In fact, the Devils, who have two shorthanded goals this year, moved to center ice. A long backhand chance there toward the net is on goal. And how about the little bump right there by the Devil who took that backhand play? Connor Brown, he kind of ran into Askarov and just gave him a little love tap, and the Sharks defensive players paid attention to that a little bit, but nothing much comes of it yet. Kind of interesting.
1: He's not far from JT Miller. He might have taken a page off his book. Now he's right next door to him. He's watched a lot of his games and sees how effective it is when JT Miller does a little flip and goes and puts his name right in front of the goalie's eyes.
0: Well, to quote former Texas Senator Lloyd Benson, he's no JT Miller. But in the meantime, back inside the offensive zone come the Sharks on their power play. They have a power play goal tonight. So do the Devils. 1-1 the score. Sent back behind the Devils' goal line and now into the left-wing corner. Kind of a scrum for it. The Devils are totally content to have this happen as the clock is ticking. They got five players in the corner. Finally, the Sharks work it free, but the Devils steal it. And here they come. Up the right side, Mercer. He's got a great Iron Man streak going for New Jersey. Dumps one into the Sharks' zone. Back behind the San Jose net. And we are down now to 30 seconds left of the Sharks' power play after all of that. Yamets in the box for New Jersey. Here comes Wenberg. Gliding across the line, makes a nice little stick handling move, stops on the right boards, slides it back. Liljegren fires it across the ice. Here's a chance. A stick handling move by Gaudette. He snaps into the slot, but he missed Kurashev. Holding onto it, right boards. It's Wenberg. Back to the point, Liljegren. Penalty just about over now as it's back on the point. Here's the play to the left circle. Now it's sent to the slot. Oh, not sent to the slot. Gaudette trying to set up Skinner, couldn't get it to him. And Skinner put it off a stick and it deflected back as Nemec's penalty is over. So the Sharks just dump it in deep, get the change, and go right back to work. We're 4 minutes into the second period, and it's 1-1 here in New Jersey. Both goals on the power play. Eklund in the first period for the Sharks. Hamilton in the second for New Jersey. And a disallowed goal for offside was called against Jeff Skinner. It was Wenberg that put himself ahead of the play. Tipped ahead by Luke Hughes, and Goodrow deflects that one over the glass and out of action. So we would like to tell everybody that the next exciting broadcast of Sharks Hockey will be on Sunday in the state of hockey. We're on the air at 2:30 from St. Paul, Minnesota, as they'll have the red carpet out for Alex Stalock coming back to the land of all of his triumphs before he got to the Sharks. That's going to be fun.
1: I'm really looking forward to it. A lot of familiar faces, and you know, it's always good up top in the press box, seeing a lot of people that you run into on a nightly basis in Minnesota.
0: And we will get all the names out. It'll be east side of St. Paul, north St. Paul, south St. Paul, and we'll even throw in a little Matamidi for you.
1: Very good. And a lot of people in Minnesota can't even pronounce that right.
0: That's the hometown area of Warren Strelo, so I'd better know it. Here comes a shot now by Pesci, high and wide off the glass on Askarov, who waved at it with a glove hand but couldn't get it. Gritsyuk behind the goal line, couldn't control. He scored his first NHL goal for the Devils the other night against Minnesota. He's fighting for it right now. Arseniy Gritsyuk, a fifth-round draft pick from 2019, just getting to North America this year. Put back to the point, held in by the Devils. Luke Hughes sends behind the San Jose net, but Askarov takes it there. And he basically stayed away from the temptation to try to make the play. Sent to the corner. Ferraro got nailed by Timo Meier there, but play continues. And now it'll be Iorio flipping it to center ice and on goal, stopped by Allen. He's pretty good with the stick. Fed it off to the left quickly. Luke Hughes snaps it across the ice. Here's Jesper Bratt. Across the line, drop pass Hughes. Puts on the brakes on Celebrini. Flips it across the ice near side. There's Siegenthaler. Shoots it. Hit a body. And the Sharks' Will Smith settles it. Takes it to the near boards and then drops it back as two Devils converged on him. It's actually a pretty smart play by Smith. Behind the goal line now. Sharks managed to get it out kind of an awkward fashion. And it'll pop back out to the New Jersey zone. And that's where Allen, the goaltender, and Hamilton, the defenseman, will send it ahead. Sharks pick it back up. Smith sends the backhand pass forward. Celebrini got nailed there by Stefan Nason, the former Shark. He gets knocked down and turned by Tyler Toffoli as Siegenthaler goes back to get it for New Jersey. Love the hitbacks there whenever Macklin gets taken advantage of. As right now, here's Stefan Nason. He had a really good season last year for the Devils. Moves it out to center ice. 22 goals for this team. As the Devils move to the Sharks line, a quick shot by Hallen and is tipped over the glass. And out of play, so we've got a break in the action with 6:17 gone by in the second. It's 1-1. This is the San Jose Sharks Audio Network. Back to action, 13:29 to go, second period. 1-1 the score. The Sharks had one goal disallowed legally because of an illegal high stick that was well called by the officials for Kurashev in front. And another one because of an offside challenge by the Devils. That nullified a goal apparently scored by Jeff Skinner. Devils shoot the puck toward the net. That was Mercer. Shot blocked. Rebound. Mercer kept it in. Feeds near boards to Connor Brown. Brown looks down low for Cotter. This is a gritty line. Cotter working hard out of the corner. Walked into a shooting position on his backhand. Took the shot. It went wide. Got taken down there by the Sharks. Liljegren, who's lost his stick on the play. Liljegren kind of hanging on to Cotter in front. Almost a penalty, but not called. And he's still without a stick, Liljegren, as now it's cleared back out. And a penalty coming up against San Jose now as the Devils kept it in. Sharks will touch the puck with Skinner grabbing it, but the back referee seeing that play along the right boards after Liljegren lost his stick out in front. The second penalty is going to be hooking, and it's one of those penalties that the Sharks were almost forced to take.
1: Yeah, Skinner's not happy with that penalty. It was a shift that led to that. New Jersey had the puck in the zone, and they were chipping away, and Liljegren ends up losing a stick, so it's almost 5-on-4. There was some contact in front of the net. They let go, and I was, you know, I'm just thinking in my head, they're putting the whistles away. They're not calling much tonight, and there might have been a call. They let go, and then when that hooking, that holding is, you know, right in front of the ref, he sees it, and Skinner's unhappy right away.
0: Head coach Ryan Warsopsky, a bit of a sarcastic smile on his face as the Devils go back to the power play, red hot. As now the Devils, Brat has, feeds near side, Jack Hughes shoots. I'm not sure if that went off the post or off Askarov. That was a hard shot from down low. Hughes dancing in the offensive zone. Sends it across the rink. Back to the point. Hamilton the drive. Doing the splits. Askarov. But the puck deflected wide of the net. Somebody's lost a stick on the play here. Sent back now far side of the ice. Bouncing play. Grabbed there by Bratt. Went back to the point. Hughes cross ice. Hamilton shot. Kick save. What a stop by Askarov. He falls down to the ice and grabs control of it as there's a major scrum right at the edge of the crease. Hamilton was taken down by Desharnais, and now Heischer's pushing and shoving with Delandria as there is a temper boil going on here in New Jersey with Heischer and Delandria separated by the linesman.
1: Well, it was a great job by Askarov to keep that puck in front of him. I mean, it got spread out and got a little bit hectic there for a sec. He had four Devils and three Sharks trying to keep that puck out, and it was lying between Askarov's leg, and he had the ability and the flexibility, I should say. That's twice now we've seen him go on a complete split and make a big save, and you know, it just shows that the compete of this Sharks group to keep that puck out of the goal line. And Mario in there digging at it, who just took a hit, and he's still got in some pain, but his compete level on the penalty kill is incredible to watch on a nightly basis.
0: Orloff and Liljegren are out there right now for the Sharks. Wenberg and Goodrow up front. Devils win the draw. Jack Hughes goes to Dougie Hamilton. Feeds it over to the top of the circle, right side to Bratt. Down low there, Heischer. Back to Bratt, back to Hamilton. The shot, that's a great block by Barkley Goodrow, and the puck is over the glass and out.
1: He's done it for years. He knows where to position his body. He knows where to position his stick. They watch video. The Devils didn't make any changes on that whistle. They're keeping their top unit out there. Sharks were able to get a fresh group, and Barkley's very smart at getting on the defenseman's blade. He's not a foot off one way or a foot off the other. He knows he needs to be right in the middle of that defenseman's blade. Does a great job of getting the whistle.
0: Faceoff dropped, and the Devils win it again. Hughes gets it from Hamilton, moves into the left circle. Down low, Mercer tipped at it, but he phantomed the puck. It hit the side of the goal, and reaching out with that right-handed glove is Askarov to stop it. We've only got 11:44 remaining in period number two. Minute five to go on that penalty call against Jeff Skinner of the Sharks for hooking, which was issued at 7:21. It is a 1-1 score, and it is intense here in New Jersey.
1: Turned into a special teams game a little bit here, and it seems like all the chances are coming, whether on the power play or on the kill, and then the momentum kind of bleeds off that, and we're Sharks are hoping that they can get this killed and start carrying the play back in the offensive zone like the first period.
0: Off the draw, a nice win of the puck by Orloff, and he neatly tipped it all the way down the ice. And Delandria is going to give chase here, but he's going to let it go back now as Hamilton's going to get there first. Here come the Devils on the power play. Little drop back at center ice. Jack Hughes with a great little move there on Wenberg. Cut into the zone. Dropped it back to Bratt. Now to Heischer. He stick handles. He's checked by Liljegren. Liljegren couldn't clear with the backhand. Far side of the ice, Jack Hughes exchanging with Hamilton. Hughes top of the right circle. Fed it toward the man down low, and Heischer blocked partially by Orloff. It's all to the outside. 27 seconds on the Sharks penalty to Skinner. Here are the Devils circumnavigating the zone. That's Hughes who's doing that. He'll exchange with Hamilton. He's in the left corner. Jack Hughes cuts behind the Sharks net. Dangerous play into the slot. They score! Hamilton gets it again from Jack Hughes. That was all the superstar center for the New Jersey Devils on that power play. And that is a difficult one to give up right now because Skinner, who had a goal disallowed against him, takes the penalty. And now he has that skate back to the bench with a frown on his face after Dougie Hamilton's second goal of the game on the power play and third of the season. This one assisted by Jack Hughes makes it 2-1 New Jersey.
1: Yeah, and Hughes is a guy that wants the puck. He demands the puck. He wants it all the time. And you can see he even gets frustrated when he doesn't get it back from a teammate because he wants it. And he does a great job of circling the zone. Did it once, did it twice. And again, the Devils did a good job. They shrink the zone on the power play. Once they get him in that position, Dougie Hamilton comes down, makes it small, gets tight, and he ends up shooting and scoring again from just inside the top of the circles.
0: Well, Macklin Celebrini now gets it, and headmans in the direction of Will Smith. I think he might have gotten a little piece of the puck as it goes into the zone. But getting back there defensively was Luke Hughes. Gave it away. Now Celebrini looking for Smith, but the puck bounced on him. That was a very anticipatory play by Macklin Celebrini, but it's unfortunate. This results in an icing call, so that's a good start. The Devils didn't like what they saw, but Celebrini was trying to get it to Will Smith, and that would have been a great chance if that pass had been flatter.
1: I mentioned it earlier, just the way he reads the game and anticipates the game, it's incredible. You can't believe it's only his second year in the NHL. He's just so smart. He's a play ahead, and he knows where the puck's going before anybody moves it.
0: Faceoff dropped. Celebrini trying to hang out of it in the circle. He's got it. He sends it toward the front of the net. That's where Toffoli was looking for a tip. But the puck missed him and went behind the goal, went off the end board. And how about Celebrini? Gets back defensively, stops the puck, steals it away, moves in. A backhand pass across the rink goes to Will Smith. Will holds it, drops it for Toffoli, feeds behind the net. Celebrini is already there. Macklin with the puck near side, slides to Smith. Tried the shot. That's a good block by New Jersey. It'll be recovered by Luke Hughes. Macklin Celebrini, even when he doesn't have it or doesn't finish off a play, makes magical things happen on the ice.
1: His vision's just incredible. He made a defensive play in the neutral zone, turns around. I don't even know how he saw Will Smith on the far side, and he slides one over on his backhand just a foot out of his reach.
0: Good first pass out by Sam Dickinson. Here comes Skinner down the left wing side doing the 10-2. Made the play to the left wing, but a shot blocked by the stick of Shimon Nemets, and it's out of action on the left wing side. So we got a stoppage at play and a break in the action. 9:39 to go, second period. Tonight's game is coming to you from Newark, New Jersey, with the score, the Devils 2, the Sharks 1. This is the San Jose Sharks Audio Network. Celebrate Sharks history. We welcome back Jeff Friesen, Mark Smith, and Kyle McLaren for the Devils game on October the 30th at 7 p.m. Go to sjsharks.com/tickets. Everybody gets the new Heritage 2.0 jersey at that game. Right here, it's a 2-1 Devils lead. New Jersey has two power play goals, both by Dougie Hamilton. That second one coming at 9:08, his third of a season, from Jack Hughes and Nico Hischier. So Hischier's got a pair of assists. And Jack Hughes continues his onslaught. And so he is just one of the top players in the league.
1: Yeah, Dickinson gets a shift here now in the offensive zone with Timothy Liljegren. That's interesting. I don't know if it's just giving Mario a breather after bumped his shoulder a little bit, but
0: don't forget he got hit by Meyer, as you were saying. So
1: right,
0: it's probably got something to do with it. Dickinson's going to get a shot here, but here comes Hallinen down the right side, one-on-one against him. Dickinson forced him to the outside, but Hallinen still with it, put it back to the point man. Now it's sent toward the front of the net, knocked aside. Liljegren knocked it free, and here come the Sharks up the left wing. Eklund, I think, put himself offside, didn't handle the puck though, so the Devils able to fire it off the left boards, and Askarov plays it right up. And here comes Wennberg taking the deflection. He's up the middle. He cuts on the right across the line, makes the maneuver on Siegenthaler. Wennberg goes into the corner, but he was effectively basically disarmed by Dougie Hamilton's check. He basically made it so Wennberg couldn't use his stick.
1: Yeah, he's a smart defenseman. He's feeling his game tonight. He's already got two goals, and now he's contributing on the defensive side, and I think that's one thing Sheldon Keefe was really looking forward to him getting his game going this season.
0: Right now, Devils on the move. They're up 2-1. Bratt on the left wing side, bodied hard by Desharnais. And taking it back is Wennberg at his own blue line. Tried to set up Gaudette just on, but Gaudette's going to look for the pass. And good to see Ferraro back on the ice now. He's on the ice with Desharnais. There's Jack Hughes down the left, across the San Jose line. Guns it around off the end board. Back to Nemets on the right point. Cross ice near side Dillon. Now to Hughes. Makes a shifty move on Desharnais. Cuts behind the goal line. Fires it back to a back skating Nemets. Takes a return feed on the right wing already. He cuts to the high slot. Takes the shot. Blocked by Ferraro. And poked at by San Jose, but not quite out. What a keep in by Brendan Dillon. Down the left side come the Devils. At the near boards, Nemets back to Dillon. Cross ice. Far side. And it's Brown with the puck. Connor Brown stick handles down into the corner as the Devils start to change some players, at least think about it. Nemec keeps it in, now goes to Brown. Brown cycles back, shoots it. It's off a body in front. That's Ferraro there, one-on-one against Connor. Mario positioning his body. Don't forget, he got drilled by Meyer, and he's still taking punishment right out in front of his own net.
1: This period's taking a wear on him. He's taking a dirty hit against the boards and now blocked a big shot on the penalty kill, and now just another one. But you see that every night with 38. He competes every single shift, leaves everything he has out there. There's no reason, no way he's going to miss a shift. You see him still working on that shoulder, but he wants to keep six defensemen. He holds on a back-to-back any minute he can play as many seconds as he can, it's going to help that decor.
0: Well, you remember, you heard him in Sharks warm-up. He said, I kind of like it when there's 5D out there. I get a little more ice time.
1: Yeah, exactly. A guy that wants to play. He wants to be out there. That's what you want on your team. 18 guys every night, they want to be out there more and more.
0: Now the puck was put out of play, so we have a stoppage. Face-off right side of Askarov. San Jose wins the draw. And it'll be Iorio banking it off of the glass and out. That is a deflection, according to the referee, so will not be a too many men, I should say, a delay of game over glass. Or is it? They're going to call this. Back referee said no, but the other referee says yes. And so Iorio does not like this call, but it is delay over glass against Iorio.
1: It's two nights in a row, and you know, you talk about one of the keys tonight is stay out of the box. And, you know, it's mental mistakes. Or, you know, I get you're under pressure, but it's simple chip off the glass. And the forechecking player from the Devils, I don't think he even had a stick. And it's unfortunate. You're obviously not trying to clear it off, but just little mistakes like that.
0: I thought it might have hit the glass, but apparently it didn't. Meanwhile, the Sharks last night had two delay of game over glass penalties, one to Liljegren and the other to Desharnais. Devils have a real chance here. They feed to the slot. There's a block by Colin Graf. It's muscled at by the Sharks. Delandria couldn't clear it. Now Hughes is dancing in the offensive zone. A Hamilton, who shoots, save made. Another point-blank save. Another fantastic save. Three consecutive saves by Yaroslav Askarov right out in front of the net. The most dangerous one was by Heischer on the far side of the ice. San Jose's able to pick up, and Graf smartly banks it off the left boards and gets it out of the zone, and he's going to head to the bench as the Sharks need fresh skaters. Here comes Heischer in across the San Jose line. Dougie Hamilton had yet another great chance a moment ago. Hughes to the slot. Here comes the shot. I think that Orloff blocked that chance by Heischer, and it rolls into Askarov, and he makes the save. And boy, the Sharks defensemen are doing their job out there tonight, but boy, it's dangerous too.
1: Well, I think that save of the game, other than Askarov's in the first, might be given to Delandria here. Askarov made the first save, made the follow-up save, and the third one went back door to Heischer, like you mentioned. And Delandria came flying down from his wing spot, and he made a perfect pad stack as a goalie and blocked that attempt by Heischer on the back door. And you can see him shaking his head on the bench. He had a wide-open net, and it's twice he's been robbed on that side.
0: Luke Hughes gets the draw for New Jersey. San Jose has a penalty. Uh-oh, there's going to be another penalty on the Sharks as Nason got taken down. It's sent in, and a weird deflection grabbed out of the air by Askarov, but we are going to see a 5-on-3 New Jersey power play for the next minute and 4 seconds, and this is exactly what your key number three, or one of your three keys, I should say, was designed to stop. A two-minute cross-checking penalty on Vinny Desharnais. So here we go again. Alex, the Sharks have two defensemen in the penalty box, so they've only got four defensemen to choose from, and one of them, Mario Ferraro, is banged up a little bit here.
1: Right, and you got two in there that you'd like out on the ice for your kill, and I think there's some frustration there. You know, you get on the kill quick like this, a guy that's in front, you get a little engaged in battles. You get sick of a guy, and Desharnais might have just went a little bit too hard on the back of Stefan Olsen.
0: So the time of that, 13:30. Iorio in, Desharnais in, and off the draw. The Devils are going to have to start from the neutral zone. They move back in, though. Three Sharks out there, Ferraro, Wenberg, and Liljegren. Jack Hughes carries up to the left circle, back to Hamilton. Over to Bratt, right circle, backs up. Watch there by Wenberg, goes over to Hamilton, took it off the left skate, feeds it back to Bratt, now to Jack Hughes from the right point. He can really motor with it. Jack Hughes stick handles, throws to the slot. Here's a chance. Heischer fit it off to the right, fanned on by Bratt. Bratt will get the rebound back to Nico Heischer. Feeds over to Hamilton. The shot blocked by Liljegren, couldn't clear it out. Pass intercepted by Wenberg, and he clears. 25 seconds to go in that first penalty on Iorio. The Sharks desperately need a change, and they put three fresh skaters out there in this 5-on-3 power play for New Jersey. Here come the Devils into the zone. Sharks setting up in the triangle. Play went behind Heischer, but he recovers it. Nico, the captain of the Devils, gives to Hamilton. Hamilton with two power play goals already. Goes to Jack Hughes. Winds up blast when it's blocked. It's loose. It's Jesper Bratt in the right corner. Grabbing it to Heischer. First penalty is over on Iorio. And now it's 5-on-4 for 50 seconds. Jesper Bratt's got it for the Devils. Racing down the right wing. Hands off to Jack Hughes. Back to Hamilton. Back to Jack Hughes. Stick handles. Holds it. Stick handles to his left. Throws to his right. There's Bratt. Now it's Mercer. The shot just wide. Rebound. Heischer. Centers. Hamilton. Two goals. Crowd wants him to shoot, but he's forced out to the right side, and he'll just drop it off for Heischer. Back there to Bratt. Bratt has an opening man in Hamilton on the left wing, but he goes back to the point man, and now it's off the goalpost for Heischer. We've only got 20 seconds left on the power play for New Jersey, and it can't end fast enough for these tired Sharks penalty killers. Centered out to the slot. Can the Sharks clear? Will they do it? No. Held in. Hamilton, great effort, dove and kept it in play. 10 seconds left on the power play. Finishing the check on the far side of the ice there was Dickinson, who's out on the PK. You got to use them all. Dickinson and Orloff back there. Orloff will clear it out, and the penalty on Desharnais is over.
1: Unbelievable job by that penalty kill group. You had to do a little Patrick on the back end, and good for Dickinson to get out there and get a chance 5-on-3 early in his career and did an unbelievable job.
0: Here come the Devils moving in. What a break that was in the offensive zone for Gritsyuk, but he's stopped by Askarov. Sharks pick up on the far side. No, they don't. Kept in by New Jersey. Hughes and Yemet send it toward the goal. It's sent to the net, and that was a dangerous play. Scooped up off a partial deflection by Askarov, who's on his game tonight. 4:04 to go in the second period as we have a break in the action in Newark, New Jersey. The score, the Devils 2, the Sharks 1. We'll be right back on the San Jose Sharks Audio Network. Welcome back to New Jersey. 4:04 to go in the second period. Devils 2, Sharks 1. This has been a period in which the Sharks have not heeded by our Toyota keys to the game because they've been caught with too many penalties. The Devils are essentially on the power play for most of this period, and it shows in the shot totals, Alex. 11-0 in favor of New Jersey right now.
1: Yeah, that's the momentum swing you talk about before the game, and you got to put a stop to it at some point. And we talk about how good the Sharks have been at the end of periods. You hope these last 4 minutes they can tilt the ice, get the puck into their end, and create some offense down.
0: Celebrini and Smith get the draw to each other. Celebrini couldn't clear it, though. Siegenthaler cross ice. Pesci the shot. Blocked by Dickinson. That's a good play defensively by the rookie. And now he stick handles out of traffic. Is able to chip the puck at least out of the zone. Neutral zone play. Grabbed back by Heischer. Comes across the line. Feeds on the right. And that was intended for Gritsyuk, but he overskated, and the Sharks able to push it out. But New Jersey on the move here in the second period. San Jose a bit on their heels here ever since they took all those penalties, but they successfully killed off a 5-on-3, and that usually can be a momentum shifter in favor of the team that did it. Let's see what Celebrini can do. Races down the right, cross the line, to give to Smith on the right wing, sends to the middle to Foley. The shot, it gets blocked. So close. Iorio in deep. Looks for Celebrini behind the net. Pesci gets back against Celebrini, at least slowed it down. Smith got in there and grabs the puck and digs it free, but unfortunately, he can't get it to a winger, and the Devils able to move it out. Sharks change on the fly as New Jersey's at center ice looking for a change of their own. Siegenthaler shoots one in, and Askarov came out of the net to get everybody crazy for a second, but he gets back in the goal crease, and San Jose breaks out. Led by William Eklund down the right side. The Sharks on the move in the offensive end. Eklund carried all the way to the end boards back behind Allen, and he put on the brakes and then lost his footing, but the Sharks working it free there in the corner. Skinner tries to go back to the point. Will Wenberg hold it in? Not this time. So Iorio and Wenberg go back to regroup in the neutral zone. The pass to Eklund. Now to Skinner. Cross the line. Turns up. Shoots one just wide of a net. That was a close one for Jeff Skinner. Rebound picked back up as Nason taken down there. And the Devils able to slide one down the ice. There will be no icing. So the Sharks are back to get control in their own zone. Desharnais is out there right now with Orloff. Orloff behind the goal line. Is Mario Ferraro still on the bench? Just wondering.
1: Yeah, he's getting ready to hop here. He's going to come out this next shift. But I think they're getting in a new rotation where he's getting a little bit more rest.
0: Graf shoots one in deep, is going to chase his own pass down, but Brendan Dillon kept it away from him. How about this? The Sharks get back and get control. That's good skating by Kurashev to get it back to the point. He throws to the net, tipped by Gaudette just wide. There's Ferraro on the ice with Desharnais, and he shoots it around the boards. Desharnais fires it toward the net, wide on the deflection. Now Ferraro's in there, pinching in, deflecting the play. Gaudette, that was a lazy backhand pass, intercepted. Here's Bratt leading it up on the right wing side to Hughes. Back to Bratt, across the line, shoots one. Save made by Askarov, and he stays with it on the rebound and deflected it into the corner. Devils keep the pressure on, though. San Jose still with no shots on goal here in the second period, and now Askarov gave it away. But he's back in the crease, and he stops the centering attempt by Jack Hughes. And again, with the puck so tilted in the direction of Askarov, he's starting to take some chances himself, but he was able to make the stop and hold on.
1: Yeah, you just want to simplify it behind that. And that comes, you know, you're less than 20 games into your NHL career. You feel like you have more time. You played a lot of your games in the American League. It happens a little bit faster at the NHL level. And, you know, it started in the offensive zone. Mario did an unbelievable job to work as hard as he possibly could to keep that puck, and he keeps it in. Then a lazy backhand play. Now the Jersey Devils come an odd man rush the other way.
0: Off the faceoff now. Sharks fighting for the puck. That's a good job by Liljegren against the boards to make sure that the Sharks get it. Smith rink wide to Foldy across the line. Tees up, but that's a pretty darn good back check by Connor Brown to get a piece of that play. Sharks keep it in. Celebrini, what a pass off to the left. A shot by Toffoli. Why? Rebound. Will Smith has it in the corner. Tried to force it through two Devils. Couldn't do it. It's angled off the boards to Brown on the right wing with a minute remaining in the period. Brown lead pass to the Sharks line. Here comes Cotter into the zone. The shot hit the outside of the San Jose net. Dawson Mercer goes over there to get it. It's Mercer, Cotter, and Brown digging it free. Mercer with the puck, falling down as he tried to hold on to it. Poked away by the Sharks. Celebrini lead pass. Here's Will Smith. He knows that Luke Hughes is right there, so he just tipped it down deep into the offensive corner, and that keeps the clock ticking in the offensive end for San Jose. Devils lift it out. Barkley Goodrow's on the ice. He sends it across the rink, and it's taken by Dickinson, fed it forward, and Ryan Reeves tipped it in. 18 seconds left in this second period. Barkley Goodrow in the neutral zone grabs it, shovels it forward. It got checked there by Timo Meier, but Mercer knocks it back to Devils control. San Jose without a shot on goal in this period. There's only 5 seconds left. The Devils coming back to the Sharks line, and he sure dumps in. And the Devils fans have got to be happy with this as New Jersey takes a 2-1 lead into the second intermission dressing room. And the shots on goal in the second period were 12-0 in favor of New Jersey. This is only the fifth time in Sharks history that San Jose has not had a shot on goal in a period, and it just happened recently in the Carolina game in the third.
1: Yeah, you know, it's deflating a little bit, but you know exactly what's going to get said in that locker room. You know, Coach Warsawski, when he comes in, he's going to talk to him and say, we know exactly what we need to do, and that's stay out of the box. Not take penalties, not take stick penalties, not take hooking penalties. They played a good game up until... you get on the kill, and then you get a 5-on-3. Then the bench gets tired. You lose momentum. You have guys that are filling in for lines. You have certain guys that haven't played maybe for 8-9 minutes because you're on the kill, so they're out of rhythm. It just screws everything up when you get into penalty trouble. And if you can stay out of the box in the third period, do what you did in the first where you bottle up the neutral zone. Don't allow them to build their speed and come into the offensive zone using their skill. The Sharks are a shot away from tying this game back up and taking it over.
0: In the third period of the game against Carolina at SAP Center on October the 14th, the Sharks were outshot 10-0 by the Hurricanes en route to a Carolina 5-1 win. Here tonight in the second period, the Devils outshot the Sharks 12-0 and took the 2-1 lead with two power play goals by Dougie Hamilton, his second and third of the season. Nico Hischier, the New Jersey captain, has been robbed a couple of times, but he's got two assists. Dawson Mercer and Jack Hughes also have the helpers. It is a 2-1 Devils lead after two periods of play. Tonight's game coming to you from the Prudential Center in Newark. This is the San Jose Sharks Audio Network. Join us on Saturday, November 1st at 1 p.m. as the Sharks take on the Colorado Avalanche on Native American Heritage Celebration Day, presented by Chukchansi Gold Resort and Casino. 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After this game, the Sharks will fly directly to God's country, St. Paul, Minnesota, the home of Alex Stalock, where the red carpet will be drawn out, and they'll have a parade probably tomorrow morning.
1: Bright and early. Max, I think there's a max cap of about 50 people.
0: Yep.
1: That'll be there.
0: And the end party will be at Mickey's Diner right downtown.
1: Yeah, it's got to be there now. We used to have a diner in South St. Paul called TNT Galley. Unfortunately, that's been gone for a few years now.
0: Back to action now. Underway in the third. Eklund, lead pass. Skinner across the line. Going back for Eklund, and it was deflected away by Luke Hughes. Wenberg had it for a second. Couldn't get it. He's chopped that there by Cotter. That's going to be a penalty against New Jersey on this play. So the Sharks able to draw a power play. They throw it around with Askarov coming off for the extra attacker. Mario Ferraro behind his goal. Tosses it up to Eklund. Drops it back for Celebrini. Here come the Sharks. Celebrini to center. Delayed penalty. Little exchange of passes there on the right wing, but the Devils knock it aside, and the penalty for hooking is going to be called by referee Michael Markovitz. So at 1:35 of this third period, the Sharks will go back on the power play, and what a huge power play this is. Down 2-1 in the third. Our power plays are brought to you by Power Business Technology, copiers and printers for your office needs, and the Sharks would love to print a goal.
1: Yeah, absolutely, and they got Brown, who takes that penalty, is one of their penalty killers they rely on. So that helps the Sharks here. They don't have one of their stronger penalty killers, the Devils, that is.
0: Penalty in New Jersey. This will be the Sharks' third power play of the game. San Jose is 1-for-2 on the man advantage. The Devils are 2-for-5. Off the draw, Sharks start to move it out. Moving up the play is Smith and Celebrini tossing to each other. Smith across the line, looks for Celebrini. Macklin has it on the left wing, tipped it back. Eklund couldn't get it, though, through.

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1: Holding the blue line, and it took two or three tries for the Sharks to enter the zone with possession because they got four guys building the wall on the blue line, and they did a good job of forcing them to try to make that ladder play on the entry.
2: Faceoff won by San Jose. Back on the point, Liljegren tossing there with Wennberg. Liljegren sends near side to Gaudette, who won the draw. Gaudette back to the right point. There's Liljegren. Down low to the right corner. There's Wennberg. Back to Liljegren. Back to Gaudette. Shoots one right on. Good one-timer. Good stick save, too, by goaltender Allen. Kept in by Liljegren. Over to the right half boards. Holding on to it there, Wennberg. Slides to the middle. Skinner dishes it off. That's maybe an ill-advised pass. Intercepted by Siegenthaler, and here comes Jack Hughes. Shorthanded down the right side. Moving into the zone. Tried to put it off of Liljegren, but he missed. Went off the boards, and the Sharks race out with it. Here's Kurashev moving right to left. Good speed down the right, cross the line. Backhand pass across the rink. Here comes the shot. It's just wide for Skinner. And it's all the way out. That'll do it for the penalty. Brown, penalty over. Sharks have one power play goal in three attempts. And now the puck in the San Jose end is deflected out of play.
1: A few good looks at the net. And Kurashev, who's said his name multiple times tonight, re-entering the lineup, you know, drives the Devils defender wide and throws it back door just a hair early for his teammate crashing that far post. But, you know, he's looked comfortable with the puck. He's made plays, and you even saw him on the penalty kill earlier in the game.
2: Off the draw, Sharks lift one out to center ice. Grabbing it in the stick there was Goodrow. Kind of got chopped down to the ice, gets back to his feet. Play continues, and Luke Hughes sends to the middle. But Barkley Goodrow steals it. Walks across the blue line. Backhands went in on goal. Allen tried to clear it himself. Batted down by Ryan Reeves. He and Goodrow fling it around, and it's kept in on the point by Desharnais. Sends off the end board. Chipped that there around the near side by Delandria, but Dickinson, a little bit of a late start, came in. He got caught. Now moving down the right side, Glendening shoots one. Save made by Askarov. Sharks skating down the right wing. Three-man attack. Cross the line. Delandria to Dickinson. Moving in. Drops it back to Reeves. He probably should have shot it himself. And only one man over off his back, but Dickinson puts his head down and makes it a two-on-two. Devils move in. The shot by Luke Hughes. Deflected wide. And now it's kept in by New Jersey. Could be trouble. Pesci feeds it over far side. Mercer the drive pad. Save Askarov. Rebound near boards. Sent back by Pesci. Mercer another shot. It went wide. Poked at by Reeves. He gets it out of the zone. Ryan Reeves tries to get it to the red line, and he does, and he shoots down the ice, and the Sharks get the change. All of that because Dickinson caught up a little bit.
1: Well, he just showed his skating ability, and he realized right away maybe I should have just shot that puck, but he transitioned and ended up beating his guy back up ice. Those young legs on a back-to-back. Obviously wasn't in the lineup last night, but still the travel, getting in late, it shows his incredible skating.
2: Let's just say the adrenaline was working a little bit there, too, because he didn't want to sit the next 6 minutes.
1: He made up a zone.
2: Right now,
1: for sure.
2: Timo Meier back for the Devils. Dumps into the Sharks' end. 2-1 the score. New Jersey in front. All three goals have been power play tallies. Will Smith whips it rink wide to the right side. Toffoli hanging onto it. Dropped it back. Liljegren and Celebrini cycle back. This line's got to come off the ice, so they smartly move it to center. Orloff backhands one in. And then the Sharks get fresh skaters out. Eklund, Wennberg, Skinner coming on. But the Devils get it around them, and it's tipped by Bratt all the way down the ice. This will be icing against New Jersey as the whistle blows with 14:10 to go in the third. 2-1 Devils. Let's pause 10 seconds for station identification on the San Jose Sharks Audio Network.
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2: The Sharks went 27 minutes and 41 seconds between shots from the first to the third period. And so that is a long way to go. But they've got three in period number three. Off the faceoff, maybe another one. Iorio feeds it over far side. Shot, kick, save made there off Ferraro by Allen, who has become a factor in this game.
1: Man, what we talked about is the goaltenders that when you don't get a ton of work, those games can be hard to play in. And so far he hasn't seen a ton of action, and so when the Sharks, they can start putting some pressure on. He hasn't been forced to make too many difficult saves at all.
2: Good backhand pass out by Skinner. Wennberg was bumped by Hamilton, but he got it deep,

0: Hamilton back to get it. Gets the first pass out. Down the left side, Palat into the zone. Shoots one. Glove save made. Knocked down and covered by Askarov. 6 minutes, 25 seconds gone by in the third. A reminder to Sharks fans that Sampling with the Sharks, presented by Marsh McLennan Agency, returns on February 21st, 2026. 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We've got a break in the action here. Our broadcast is coming to you from The Rock, the Prudential Center in Newark. The score, the Devils 2, the Sharks 1. Back with more third period play next on the San Jose Sharks Audio Network. 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Devils 2, Sharks 1, third period continuing. Nobody said this was going to be easy as Gaudette finishes his check on Cotter. Behind the net, bad bounce came around the far boards for the Sharks and angled out by Graff. Not far enough for icing. Just a nice job by Graff. Now he's trying to intercept a pass, but it eludes him and it goes all the way down. And that's going to be icing against New Jersey. So the Sharks change up players with the faceoff coming up in the offensive zone. 6 minutes, 49 seconds gone by in this third period. The Sharks have three shots on goal in the third. They had zero in the second period. It's amazing that that has happened twice this season in the early going when it didn't happen for a decade before that.
1: Crazy stat. It's a penalty trouble you get into. And we talked about that before the game. It's not going to work if you're sitting in the box.
0: Off the draw, Celebrini tried to scrum for it but couldn't get it. Devils knock it out. Celebrini, good hit on Cotter. He'll take the pass back now from Toffoli and moves back in. Celebrini across the line, buying some time, holding the puck, backhanding to Toffoli. Now trying to get it back to Celebrini to Toffoli. The former Devil goes behind the net, then reverses the puck to the near side to an open spot. Liljegren spotting that, comes in from the point, turns in the corner, sends it back to Dickinson. Now to Smith. Smith's looking for a play to Dickinson. He wanted it. He cuts back behind the Devil's net. Sam Dickinson circumnavigating, sending a pass across the rink, but it comes back out to center ice, and Celebrini pivots, trying to hold the puck there, can't get it. Dickinson will try to get back to gain control. Back to get it now. Whoa. A man taken down. Liljegren with a high stick. That's going to be a penalty on New Jersey. Liljegren really shaken up in that collision at the near side. Right after Macklin Celebrini struggling to keep the puck, just knocked it aside. But we got Kelly Sutherland, the referee, taking Liljegren back over to the bench. And Will Leonard is going to come over, the Sharks medical trainer, to have a look at Liljegren after that wacky collision. And the penalty coming up to New Jersey now at 7:41. Let's hear it.
2: Penalty number 28, 2 minutes for slashing.
0: 2 minutes slashing penalty.
1: It's a few times tonight.
0: Guess who goes into the box? Timo Meier.
1: Ex-Shark is, he wasn't happy with Celebrini's compete level on that play. He worked all the way back, and he finished his check on him. And that might have correlation to what happened, what Timo did to Mario on the far corner. And simply Celebrini comes back, puts a body on Timo, and he gets frustrated. And I don't think he knows who it is. And he goes to take a whack at a guy, and it hits Liljegren, and off to the box he goes.
0: We'll watch Liljegren off the faceoff. Power play hockey for the Sharks here in the third. They need one. 12:13 to go. Our power plays are brought to you by Power Business Technology, copiers and printers for your office needs. Wenberg down the left, stick handles in, throws to the slot, and it's tipped wide by Kurashev. What a chance that could have been for him, but he missed the net with a 9-iron, and it goes out of play.
1: Again, he's going to the right area, though. He understands the message was sent, whatever the reason it was, where he came out of the lineup the first time. Warzel sent the message, we want you playing consistent, we want you going to the front of that. He's got all the skill in the world. He can score in this league. Now it's going to the areas and being a competitive player all 60 minutes long.
0: Minute 43 left in the Timo Meier penalty. Went off for slashing at 7:41 of this third period. Sharks win the draw. Skinner gets it back to the point. Liljegren back on the ice. Good to see that. On the right wing side, Celebrini back for Liljegren. Tim takes it, gives to Gaudette near side. Back to Liljegren, back to Gaudette. One-time shot. That's a good block by Pesci. He's a solid defensive defenseman. Skinner, nice poke. Gaudette has it. Stick handles. Tries the shot. Didn't get all of it. Came up in the air, but it was dangerous, and it was grabbed by Allen, and he hangs on, and that's good hustle right there.
1: I do like that look. They're trying to get Gaudette the puck there on that flank to Allen's blocker side. They were out early, a special teams group in New York, working on their power play setups, and he was taking one-timers from Wiseman, the power play coach, who was feeding him. The one-timer, the way it comes off his stick is incredible, how he can get that shot off. So I can see why they're trying to set him up.
0: Heischer wins the faceoff for New Jersey, and Hamilton clears it all the way down. Askarov in goal to our right made the stick stop off the end board. Karam left it for Orloff, and San Jose's power play's got a minute 10 left. Will Smith cruises out, drops it over for Macklin Celebrini, picks up speed, feeds on the right, gets it back from Toffoli. He's checked immediately there by Siegenthaler, and the Devils managed to clear it off of the defense. Good to see Sam Dickinson getting some power play time here as he's back at his own blue line. Dropped it off for Celebrini. Actually, that's Orloff over there. Sorry, folks. We're in a different zip code, as I mentioned. Orloff across the blue line, gives to Toffoli, shoots one right on goal from the left wing, and the save made and covered by Jake Allen.
1: And sometimes you just got to do that. Get the puck to the net. You're out of sorts and you don't like your setup. It's a good play by Toffoli just to take a shot. Now it's a whistle. They can get back to the faceoff. They trust their centerman to win the draw. Now they can get set up into the formation they want.
0: Celebrini, Eklund, Toffoli, Orloff, Smith. Power play for the Sharks. 43 more seconds. But again, the Devils win the draw. Glenn Denning got it back. New Jersey clears. Orloff takes the pass from Askarov. Bounces it backwards, back for Will Smith. He moves up the right side to center. Cross the line, leads on the left to Eklund. Stick handles to the left circle. Trying to make the pass, deflected back by Connor Brown. And now it's off a stick on Pesci, up over the glass and out of play. 22 seconds left on this Timo Meier penalty. But the Sharks have an offensive zone start coming up. And let's see what Macklin Celebrini can put together here. The coaching staff pulling him off and putting the second unit out there. We've got Kurashev on the ice. Graf. Gaudette. Orloff stays on the ice, and here comes Dickinson. What's Kurashev going to do against Glenn Denning on this draw? Sticks come down. Anybody going to get thrown out? Nope. Kurashev wins it. Orloff's got it. Moves to his right. Feeds to the left. Gaudette stops. Shoots. That's a great save by Allen.
1: I don't think he ever saw that. It just hit him. The body's in front. He went down. He's at the top of his crease. Went into his butterfly. Held his glove high. Just kind of caught the cheater of his glove. And Gaudette made a great play there.
0: Final 5 seconds of the power play. Sharks move in. Graf buying a little time. Sending it in deep. There's Kurashev behind the goal. He moves it up the right boards. Turns and shoots. Block went wide. Graf rebound. Centers in front. Poke wide. Rebound in front. Another chance for Gaudette. Stopped again by Allen. I'm telling you, Jake Allen has become a huge part of this game for the New Jersey Devils. That last save was what we call a position save. He didn't see it. That time, he saw everything, and he made a great effort to make the stop in front.
1: Well, that play got set up. He went to the far post, and it came back out the other side. The initial play, and they had him caught looking one way. Unfortunately, it missed the net, went back behind the net, came out front. Now he found his footing. He got his footing, found the puck. By the time that puck came back out to Gaudette, 2 feet in front of the crease, he went to jam it right in, and Allen got a great push off the post and was square to it and hit him right in the emblem.
0: Wenberg against Heischer on the draw. The Devils win the faceoff. Good pinch, though, by Ferraro. Steals it. Skinner worked it free. Poked that there. Back to Ferraro. He shoots. It's deflected wide by Eklund's tip. Over the far side of the ice, Skinner. Good effort trying to keep it in. Couldn't do it. Only one defenseman back. It's Ferraro. Here come the Devils. Moving left to right. It's Heischer moving in. Trying to feed it to the slot. Gritsyuk. He tried to tee it up. And Skinner arrives in the nick of time to block it. Fired wide by Heischer on the rebound from the left circle. Now it's Niemiec through traffic. Save in front by the D. Another stop at the near side. This is dangerous. Bouncing puck. Can the Devils get it? They'll keep it in on the point. Niemiec able to work it free. Near side feed to Gritsyuk. Drops it back behind the San Jose net. But a little help from Heischer. And Meier goes for the attack. A nice little check there by Desharnais. Steals the puck. Feeds it up the boards. Unfortunately, not out. Good push by the Devils here. 9:15 left, third period. They put to the slot, knocked down. As Desharnais got together with Meier, they're having words. And it was cleared back down the ice by San Jose.
1: Yeah, it was a good battle in front, and I was keeping an eye on that. And Desharnais is having words with the ref now, too. But Meier again could have been close to taking a penalty there.
0: He was close to it. Didn't take it. Play continues. Sharks able to dump into the offensive zone. Fourth line on the ice for San Jose. They're getting the Timo chant going here as the Devils on the attack with Timo on the bench, dumping it in. Oh, boy, Askarov kind of blindly threw it back there for Orloff. That was a little scary. Something tells me he and Thomas Spear might look at that video a little later.
1: It was a little nonchalant, but I think he took a check just like a defenseman does. He looked over his shoulder to make sure he had his D partner there. And
0: oh, he was there, but there was a Devil there, too.
1: Right on his back. It was good by Orloff to skate onto that puck and come and get it versus standing and waiting, but He's good. He's comfortable with the puck. He likes doing it, and that's all you can ask. If he likes doing it, he's only going to get better at it in his young career.
0: 8:14 remaining in the third period. Devils 2, Sharks 1. The top line is out for San Jose. Celebrini, Smith, Toffoli. Back on defense, it's Dickinson along with Iorio. Iorio hustled back and made the play off the boards. Toffoli to Celebrini. Whips it rink wide to Will Smith. He crosses the line on right wing, shoots in deep. Celebrini sends it with a one-timer toward the slot. The Devils intercepted it, but they don't clear it as Luke Hughes is checked there by Will Smith into the right corner boards after the deflected puck from front of the goal. Celebrini is in there against Glenn Denning, too. They continue to scrum for it. Macklin Celebrini loves these battles. He's in the corner digging it free. Toffoli pokes at it. Celebrini fell down. Glenn Denning fell down. It's underneath both of them. They finally blow the play dead with 7:34 to go in the third period, and it's still 2-1 New Jersey. A break in the action. You're listening to the San Jose Sharks Audio Network. 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It's a great time of the year to do it. 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Here's a storyline. All goals, power play goals. The Sharks had one from William Eklund in the first period. The Devils two in the second from Dougie Hamilton, his second and third of the year. Faceoff won by the Sharks. Will Smith sends to Macklin Celebrini, right boards. Return for Smith in the corner. Turns on Pesci, but Pesci, a good reaction. Checked it away from Will Smith. And now here comes Timo Meier down the left wing. Raced there by Celebrini. Celebrini fell down as he took the puck away. Dickinson trying to send it off the boards, but it winds up deflected behind the net. Liljegren is there. Drops it off for Celebrini. How about the Celebrini-Meyer battle in this third period?
1: There's been two or three where Celebrini's outcompeted him, and you see the frustration of Meyer saying, who the heck is this kid who's competing on me this hour? But he's won every battle against him, and it's showing frustration that Meyer can't get the puck into the zone. He's just outcompeting him, winning every race, and being on the right side of the puck.
0: Line change for the Sharks as the Celebrini line comes off. Now it's Gaudette, Graf, and Kurashev. Moving left to right, the Devils on the move. It's Hughes down the left wing side, checked by Iorio, who stepped up to him on the left wing. It popped behind the net, centering play, came all the way back left point, and Dillon is there to shoot one just wide. Rebound kept in. Jack Hughes, he could just do everything with the puck. He could stop on a dime and give you 9 cents change before moving around you. He exchanges passes here, twists through a check, now he takes it back, turns, shoots. That's a very calm save by Askarov, but he couldn't hold on to the rebound. Now Nemec shoots, save Askarov. Rebound, Iorio settles it down, spins it around. Gaudette's there. He protects the puck. He lifts it out. The Sharks need a change. As giving chase on the left, that's Graf staying out a little longer. And that was a good play by Graf to force it behind the Devil's net.
1: Yeah, and not only that, he buys time, so the defenseman's got to turn his back and get back to the wall and allow the rest of his line mates to change. If he just cuts that route short and changes, that D-man feels comfortable, can get right up ice. Now they're coming 5-on-2 the other way.
0: Uh-oh, puck bounced off the shin pads of Skinner. Otherwise, it would have been a good zone entry. Instead, Dawson Mercer moves for the Devils back down the left into the San Jose end. Mercer, Cotter, and Brown. This is a grinding line for the coaching staff. Long shot by Hamilton with two goals tonight. Pad save made by Askarov. Rebound, Eklund, who's got the Sharks goal, sends it over to Liljegren. A diagonal pass to Skinner. Across the blue line into the Devil's zone. Fed it softly into the right corner. Siegenthaler checked it away, though, from Wenberg. And here come the Devils. 5:21 remaining, third period. Devils bounce one in. Hoping for a bad bounce on Askarov. It went wide of a net. Rebound grabbed by the Sharks. Liljegren and Wenberg feed it across the rink. And here comes Orloff moving right to left. Orloff to the blue line. Sends off the boards. Maybe a little bit too far for Eklund, who had to kind of delay to stay onside there. And the pass was ahead of him. So the Devils will take over. Less than 5 minutes remaining in regulation time. The Sharks down by one. What's Dickinson going to do with it? Diagonal dump in goes to Siegenthaler. He angles it and gets it out. Devils pick it up. Three-man attack. Down the left side comes their captain, Hischier. One-on-one against Desharnais. Trying to center it, but it was off of Desharnais' skate. Kept in by Pesci. Sends in deep off the end board. It goes to an open spot on the left wing. Poked at by Dickinson. Not out. And now it's loose behind the San Jose net. Askarov out. Left it for Celebrini. And the feed up the left boards. Misses Toffoli's stick. But it's taken back by New Jersey. And they send it into the Sharks zone. Timo Meier's back there against Celebrini one-on-one. What a battle these two guys have got going in the third. And Celebrini takes down his man again. And boy, Meyer is not happy at all as it's taken back. Meyer gets it back from Siegenthaler, turns and shoots, and Celebrini gets a piece of the puck and is deflected out of play. What a battle.
1: Been the last three shifts, they've been out there and matched up against each other. It's two guys that love to compete and play a heavy game, and great defensive play there by Macklin. Not one, but two.
0: A break in the action. Tonight's game is coming to you from Newark, New Jersey, and the Prudential Center. With 4:09 left in the third period, here's the score. The New Jersey Devils 2, the San Jose Sharks 1. Back in a moment on the San Jose Sharks Audio Network. It's nail-biting time. Sharks are down by the score of 2-1 with 4:09 remaining in the third. It's anybody's game. Shots are 29-14 in favor of the New Jersey Devils. That differential largely because New Jersey got the Sharks in penalty trouble in the second period and held them to zero shots on goal. Headband pass. Here comes a breakaway for Graf. Goes in and shoots. Save made by Jake Allen. Oh, an amazing stop on Graf on a headband feed that sprung Graf alone from inside his own zone. He was gone, and he made a great deke, but Allen was there.
1: Yeah, it was a great offensive play, and you see the lines get a little twisted here. Eklund's now with Kurashev and Graf, so they move Gaudette to a different line to create a little spark, a little offense, and they get rewarded right away with a great offensive look.
0: Hand pass coming against the Sharks, so Kurashev let the puck go. Devils get it back at the red line, and Pesce shoots in. Askarov behind the net's going to have to play the puck. Got it over to Liljegren on the far side. One of the Devils fell down. That's Jack Hughes, but he won't stay out of the play long as he gets back. Sharks Celebrini back on the ice now with Toffoli and Will Smith. Smith chips at it. Got it across the blue line into the Devils' end, but Hughes is back to get it. He swings behind his own net, and there's Dougie Hamilton with the puck for New Jersey. A turnover. Nice keep in there. Nice job by Will Smith to get onside. Leap for Celebrini. Shoots. Great save again by Allen. Jake Allen, a huge part of this game. As up ice now come the Devils into the Sharks zone. Goaltender Allen actually lost his mask on the play as they allow the play to finish toward the Sharks, but they take a look and see that Jake Allen has lost his mask on that play, so he looks like Gump Worsley out there. And they blow the play dead because that's not allowed in the NHL anymore.
1: It was hard to tell. I originally thought it hit off his shoulder because that puck rocketed off him on the rebound. And now it makes sense that it caught him up in the helmet. And Celebrini, we know how he shoots the puck. And the ref was talking to Jake Allen, wondering why. Because you can't pull your helmet off. It has to fall off.
0: Did he shake it off with his head?
1: And he was shaking. The ref was looking at him.
0: Is that what Ryan Warsowski's talking about right now?
1: I think so. That and where the faceoff is going to be, because you can see the Devils players getting out into the neutral zone because they want that puck to come in the neutral zone. But because that play, by the time they blew the whistle, it was in the Sharks' end. But, well, they're pointing to the neutral
0: zone,
1: I guess.
0: Pointing to the red
1: line. But
0: that's an indicator that they don't know where to put it.
1: They put it in the neutral zone. Now he's going over to Sheldon Keith on the Devil's bench to explain to him his decision made, but I thought that call changed a couple years ago because you saw a goalie shaking their helmet off and taking whistles when maybe it wasn't fully off, and they want to try to keep that play going. If a clip's undone, they want that goalie to, if it's still on his head, because that offensive play is still playing out. A lot of goalies, they get hit and they know a clip was off and they'd shake it off and the play would be dead immediately, and it's a good way to end a play.
0: But they let them finish the play the other way. As soon as they lose possession, then they blow it.
1: Right.
0: Faceoff dropped at center ice. Down to 2:48 remaining in the third period. Devils lead 2-1. Here comes the Devil attack. Colin Graf had a beautiful chance to tie this game, and it was stopped earlier. Here's Liljegren across the line. Sweep checked away by Meyer. Where's the puck? It's settled down by New Jersey. Nico Hischier goes back to Brendan Dillon, and he and Timo Meyer, two ex-Sharks, tip it all the way down. Back behind Askarov. Good puck protection by Wenberg. Kept it away from Gritsyuk there. Sharks starting to break out. We're going to start to take a look at Askarov to see if he makes his way to the bench. But a long feed goes off of a stick. Maybe Celebrini on the left side. Maybe a Devils defender. And so it is out of action. This is where the Devils, as a really good puck possession team, can just snuff you out.
1: Yeah, they can chew up time. And I haven't seen any hand motions yet from the bench to Askarov to let him know to get out to the hash marks. With this draw again coming at center ice, and Askarov staying in his crease, sometimes you'll see a goalie get out to the hash marks if you know you're coming to get a jump start on it. But he's hanging tight for now.
0: Off the faceoff, Celebrini's got it. At the red line, dumps in. There goes Askarov for the extra attacker. 2:14 to play. San Jose trying to tie the game here against New Jersey. It is 2-1 in favor of the home team. Scrum for it in the right corner. Clock continues to tick. There's Mercer behind his own goal. Checked by Toffoli. Work free. Centering attempt. Knocked down. Celebrini kept it in with his skate. He shoots. It's blocked in front. Might have gone off the goaltender. Celebrini gets it back from Toffoli on the left point. Cross ice now. Liljegren over to the right circle. Smith back to Celebrini on the point. It's off his stick. Can he keep it in? Good effort by Macklin to hold on to that play. Can the Sharks get it? Eklund does. Sends it across. Will Smith shoots one. It's blocked by Siegenthaler. Empty net there for New Jersey. Will they poke it? Nope, they don't get control of it. The Sharks get it back. Wow, this is intense.
1: Great setup there. They had a chance in the middle of the ice.
0: Minute 29 remaining in the game. Sharks have the extra attack around. Down 2-1. Timo Meier tries to clear. Can't. Kept in by Orlov. Feeds over to Celebrini. Tips behind the net. Wenberg let it go to the corner. Will Smith rushing for it, but Hamilton's back to get it. Sent toward the point. Held in there by Orlov. Good keep in. Behind the net, Wenberg with it. Stick handles. Feeds Celebrini right board. Sends to the middle. Bump man, that's Eklund. Back to the point, Orlov. He's got it. Near side to Smith. Off his stick, he gets it back. Smith moves up to the left point. Now slides it across the ice. There's Orlov down low with a minute left. It's Celebrini sending it to the slot off of Wenberg. And tip behind the goal by the netminder. Can Orlov keep it in? Nope, he can't. It's taken back. Empty net for Connor Brown. He's all by himself, and he will score. Empty net goal for Connor Brown. So all specialty team goals tonight. Devils lead 3-1. That comes with 46.6 seconds left on the clock. So count that as 19 minutes and 13 seconds.
1: It's an unfortunate bounce on Orlov there. It was a 50-50 puck. Him and Brown go racing for that puck. It just so happens to bounce over Orlov's stick, and you got all the Sharks players on the caught in the deep in the offensive zone, and the Devils end up almost a 3-on-0, and Brown takes it ahead himself and just taps it into the empty net. But they had their looks.
0: To me, the story of the third period is Jake Allen.
1: Absolutely. A few big-time saves, and even late at the end, Will Smith had a really good look in the slot. And
0: Jake was probably listening to our broadcast last night because our third key from Toyota was make the last save, and he certainly did.
1: He did tonight. And in this league, there's so many one-goal games, and it comes down to that last save, and he gave the team a chance. He kept them in there all night. You know, whether the second period, there was obviously no shots on the Sharks' end, but those are the games that aren't easy to play in, and he had a strong effort in the third period.
0: Final 13 seconds ticking off on the clock as it's back in the Sharks' zone. Askarov, of course, back in the net. 3-1 New Jersey. It should be an unassisted goal as the Sharks carry back into their own end, and the final seconds tick off. And the Devils are coming out to congratulate goaltender Jake Allen. And as we said, San Jose was badly outshot in this game, 30-17. Those are the totals. So 10 shots for the Devils in the third and 10 for the Sharks. But Allen stopped Colin Graf on a breakaway in the third period. You think back about that Jeff Skinner disallowed goal. Too bad it didn't count. Otherwise, we might have been seeing overtime tonight. But instead, the Devils pick up yet another win. They are a perfect 4-0 at home. They have won 7 straight games. And they're one of the most talented and interesting teams in the entire National Hockey League. And the Sharks were right there with them. But the bottom line is, aside from that third period by Allen, San Jose lost the game because they got into penalty trouble in the second period.
1: Yeah, we talked about that being one of the keys to staying out of the box. And, you know, the Kill did a pretty good job tonight. You know, their goals came late on the power play. It wasn't anything where they win the faceoff and get their play set up and score an early. They made him work for it, and you get in the penalty box, and we talked about this, is how your lines get a little bit jumbled, and guys that are used to playing more minutes are sitting on the bench. They're getting an uncomfortable amount of ice time, and you know they're not staying fresh. Your offensive guys aren't getting opportunities, and it screws everything up. And you can see in the second period getting outshot 11-1 to this team after, you know, you dominate the first period, and you get back to how you want to play in the third period. You get some looks. Unfortunately, you know, you got Jake Allen, who – you know, was slated to be the backup coming into this year. You know, they got Jacob Markstrom in here on a big deal. And
0: he's injured.
1: And now he's hurt, and you got a guy like that, a quality veteran that can come in, not only keep you in a game, but win games for you in situations like tonight. And, you know, for Jake, now he's going to be 4-0 on the year. His save percentage is going to go well above .930, and his 1.91 goals against to start this year is only going to go down. And good on him. He earned it tonight, but it wasn't easy. The Sharks had some good looks.
0: Final score once again, the New Jersey Devils 3 and the San Jose Sharks 1. 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A 3-1 Devils win tonight in New Jersey. 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
0: I'm Dan Rusinowski, along with Alex Stalock, back at Prudential Center in Newark, New Jersey, where tonight the San Jose Sharks put together another effort, scored the first goal of the game, but unfortunately were victimized by a couple of things. Too many penalties in the second period, resulting in two power play goals for the New Jersey Devils. A couple of big stops by Jake Allen in the third, including a breakaway attempt by Colin Graf, and an empty netter at the end. But a good effort, not enough to get 2 points, and yet the Sharks, I think, on this road trip are gaining respect among the teams in the NHL with the style of hockey that they're playing.
1: Yeah, gaining respect for sure, and they're learning some lessons too. And you can't be in the box against teams like this, for a whole period, and it just puts you behind the eight ball. But yeah, these teams definitely, they're coming in. These teams that are planning on playing late into the year and playing into April, late into May, and potentially June with this Devils team, they're looking at the Sharks on their schedule. They see their record. They're not sure. They go feel them out. Well, guess what? The Sharks come in the first period, and they take it to them.
0: I think another interesting part of this game was the fact that Macklin Celebrini, in the second game of back-to-backs after having 3 goals and 2 assists last night against the Rangers, got involved in the physical side of play, specifically with Timo Meier, who's a much bigger guy and somebody that Macklin Celebrini won the vast majority of the battles with, much to the frustration of Timo.
1: Well, you read his hockey idol, Sidney Crosby, and, it's a good guy to model your game after. He plays the right way every night, and you can see it in Macklin's game why he idolizes Sidney Crosby's game is he's always on the right side of the puck. And he's got all the talent in the world offensively. He can do anything with the puck. He's got a shot. He can set anybody up. But the way he plays away from the puck is what makes him so different. He always knows where to be. He's always in the right spot. He's responsible. Coach Borzovsky feels comfortable putting him in all situations. He's taking big-time draws at this point of his career, and it says a lot about where he's at, and I don't even want to call it development because he's getting smarter every game. He's learning something every night, and that's what you want to see in your young superstars.
0: Final score, the New Jersey Devils 3, the San Jose Sharks 1. Sharks fall back to 1-5-2 on the year. They've got 4 points. While the Devils are a perfect 4-0 here at the Rock, the New Jersey team has now won 7 straight games after dropping their season opener on the road in Carolina. The Devils are now 7-1. They have 14 points, and they have the best record not only in the Metropolitan Division of the National Hockey League, but the Eastern Conference. They're right at the top, and they are a team that is definitely going to be reckoned with. When we come back, we will have our instant replay next on the San Jose Sharks Audio Network.
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0: It's time for the Sharks instant replay of a game played in Newark, New Jersey at The Rock, the Prudential Center. Final score in this game was 3-1. The New Jersey Devils have defeated the San Jose Sharks. Tonight's attendance, 16,514 fans, and they certainly have to be happy with the fact that their team is undefeated since the season opener on the road, which means they've won all the games at home here at Prudential Center. This game didn't start out very well for New Jersey Devils fans, as the Sharks have come out each and every game on this road trip with a little bit of moxie, and they did the same thing. They were outshot 8-7 by New Jersey, but they got a power play chance very early in the game when Devils captain Nico Hischier took a 2-minute tripping call at 1 minute and 11 seconds. The Sharks' big guys got on the ice, and once again, it would be William Eklund finishing off a Macklin Celebrini pass to make it 1-0 Sharks. On the near boards, Orloff holds it in, left point, sends it rink wide over to Celebrini, walks to the circle, shoots, save made, rebound, Smith an opportunity, and a stick stop there by Allen, cleared back out by New Jersey, and Jack Hughes was going for it, trying to split the defense to get a shorthanded chance, but he couldn't get control, but he back-checked all the way back, now the Sharks shoot, and they score! Wow!
1: Celebrini, right place.
0: Jack Hughes, in the opportune moment, he tried to get back on the back-check, but the Sharks fire it home, as they took it away from Hughes on the back-checking play.
4: A little confusion on my part there. I meant to say William Eklund fired it home, not Jack Hughes. Hughes was trying to back-check after that play, and Macklin Celebrini got in the way, and then it just went into the back of the net on Jake Allen. That was a power play goal by Eklund, assisted by Macklin Celebrini. So Celebrini now 6 points in the back-to-back situation over the course of the last 2 days. And it is the ninth consecutive goal, Alex Stalock, that the Sharks have scored that has involved a teenager in either the goal scoring or the assist.
1: It's truly incredible. It says a lot about who this group is relying on at the early point of the season. And those two young guys mainly are the ones that are finding themselves on the score sheet. And, you know, driving the offense of this club early on. And it's rewarding to see that, you know, the work they put in their whole lives, they get up to the NHL and they're ready to go. And they don't need any time to feel it out. They're making an impact on a nightly basis against good hockey clubs and against good players that they're getting matched up. They're not playing against third and fourth lines. They're playing against top line guys, and it's incredible. It's consistency, and that's all you can ask for as a coach.
4: With the score 1-0 in favor of San Jose, the Devils would put some pressure on Yaroslav Askarov, who needed to have a strong effort, and he got it tonight. Askarov made this save with the score 1-0. 1-0 Sharks, 10:22 remaining in the period, about a minute to go on the power play for New Jersey as the Devils toss it around far side, sent back to the slot, taken by Hamilton to Bratt, down low in the corner, centering attempt, and oh, what a save by Askarov off Heischer on the right side, and Mario Ferraro going right over and puts his arm around Yaroslav Askarov after saving that one, because that should have been in. That was some save, and it certainly was a great move by Heischer to fire it toward what looked like an open net, but the athleticism of Askarov on that play saved the day.
1: It did look wide open from here, and Heischer was frustrated after that. It was a little bit of a broken play, you know, from Askarov's right to his left. The pass was meant to go to the slot, but it trickled through his skate and ended up on the tape of Heischer back door, and strong right-to-left push showed his explosiveness and his athleticism to make that save, and that got him feeling good for the rest of the night.
4: Then, with the score 1-0 still, the Sharks thought they would make it 2-0, but it got called back.
0: Right now, Desharnais eludes the check of Cotter. Sharks moving right to left with a 1-0 lead. They're across the line. Here comes Kurashev, bobbling the puck a little bit as he's checked by Shimon Nemitz, but it's loose in the corner, work free. Gaudette's got it, sends back to the point, and score! Dickinson sends it to the net. It deflects home, but it looks like they're going to call it back with a stick above the shoulder. We will see. They will review this, I'm sure. But one referee in the corner said, high stick. Let's wait and see if it counts.
4: Well, after a lengthy review, here's what came out.
2: After coach's challenge.
4: Whoops, that's the wrong one. Sorry. It was a non-goal for high stick. But then there was another goal that was disallowed, and this was Jeff Skinner.
0: Little break here for Wenberg. Moving in, a little angle shot. Save. Rebound. Score! Right out in front of the net, Jeff Skinner. Looks like he's going to poke it in. Wenberg came in by himself, made a little dig. The save was made by Allen, but he left the rebound down there between the pads as he dropped out of the ice. The stick poked in, and the San Jose Sharks have a 2-1 lead at 1:57 of the second. What a turn of events.
4: What a turn of events indeed, but unfortunately for the Sharks, it would get called back on a coach's challenge for offside. You have to have control of the puck if you have it on your stick. They allow you to bring it into the zone that way, but unfortunately for Wenberg, he really didn't have control, and so here was the referee's call.
2: After coach's challenge for offside, it's determined the play was offside, therefore we have no goal.
4: By that time, the score was 1-1 because Dougie Hamilton for the Devils had already put the puck into the net, his first of two power play goals on the night.
0: Devils with the puck throw it around. Here's a play, Bratt down low. Heischer, angle shot, save made, loose in front, great defensive play, but the Devils get it, and Hamilton scores. The Sharks collapse right to the edge of the crease, and the two defensemen blocked that first chance, but they poked it right back to Dougie Hamilton. And with all kinds of chaos in front of the net, Hamilton is an expert at getting that puck through, and he did brilliantly to tie the game at one.
4: That was in the opening minute of the second period, 40 seconds in, because of a penalty on Dmitry Orlov in the final minute of the first for tripping. Hamilton getting his second from Mercer and Heischer, and so it was all even at one. Then you heard what happened with the disallowed goal involving Jeff Skinner because of the offside play for Alex Wenberg. It was 1-1 at that point. But the Devils would keep getting power play chances. Way too many man advantage opportunities, including a 5-on-3 for an extended period midway through. But here, at the 9:08 mark before that happened, it would be Dougie Hamilton again getting what proved to be the game winner on the power play. 27 seconds on the Sharks penalty to Skinner. Here are the Devils circumnavigating the zone. That's Hughes who's doing that. He'll exchange with Hamilton. He's in the left corner. Jack Hughes cuts behind the Sharks' net. Dangerous play into the slot. They score! Hamilton gets it again from Jack Hughes. That was all the superstar center for the New Jersey Devils on that power play. And that is a difficult one to give up right now because Skinner, who had a goal disallowed against him, takes the penalty. And now he has that skate back to the bench with a frown on his face after Dougie Hamilton's second goal of the game on the power play and third of the season. This one assisted by Jack Hughes makes it 2-1 New Jersey. That was a tough one. Of course, Skinner argued about the penalty in the beginning to see if whether it should have been called or not, but it turned out to be a Dougie Hamilton power play goal. Jack Hughes, the major driver of that goal, got the primary assist, and Nico Heischer his second assist of the night. And so it's 2-1 New Jersey at the end of the second period. Because the Sharks got in so much penalty trouble, Alex, they had no shots on goal in the period. Second time this season and only the fifth time in Sharks history that that has ever happened. New Jersey ended up outshooting the Sharks 13-0, and they took a lot of wind out of the Sharks' sails because of it.
1: Yeah, you know, you're not going to create many goals by getting zero shots in a period, and it all stems from the penalty trouble, and that's all it took. And you know, you get guys that are playing minimal minutes, and you got some guys that are playing more minutes than anticipated. It just screws everything up as far as line combos, and you know that leads to, you know, a lopsided period like we saw in the second period tonight.
4: Also, Mario Ferraro got hit really hard and somewhat dirtily by Timo Meier in the second period, and he was shaken up for much of the rest of the game. In fact, they changed the D pairs around a little bit to take some pressure off of him, and they put him out in specialty team situations, but that spelled more ice time for Sam Dickinson and probably Vincent Iorio as well.
1: Absolutely. And it was a little bit of a dirty play that Meier was frustrated that you know, Mario was on his stick and gave him a shove. He was only a foot or two away from the boards, ended up going hard into his shoulder. It looked like he was favoring. And, you know, good on Mario. He stood with it the whole night. And you're not going to, it's tough when you get down to 5D. He kept his cool, stayed on the bench, took a shift or two off, and then came back and just competed his butt off like he does every other night.
4: Even though the Devils were in front 2-1 on all these power play chances, the Sharks did kill off a 5-on-3 power play by New Jersey for an extended period, a little bit more than halfway through the second. That could have been a turnaround, and so could this, as Yaroslav Askarov, under the gun, kept the score 2-1. Devils have a real chance here. They feed to the slot. There's a block by Colin Graf. It's muscled at by the Sharks. Delandria couldn't clear it. Now Hughes is dancing in the offensive zone. Hamilton, who shoots, save made. Another point-blank save. Another fantastic save. Three consecutive saves by Yaroslav Askarov right out in front of the net. The most dangerous one was by Heischer on the far side of the ice.
5: And it might have been the most dangerous. Looks like that maybe Delandria got a piece of that by doing the stack, but Askarov, brilliant in that scenario, keeping the score 2-1 and giving the Sharks a chance to come back. San Jose would get the opportunity late in the third period, actually really midway through, at 7:41, when Timo Meier took a slashing call. They also had an earlier power play in the third, but the Devils' penalty killers, who have been excellent all season long, killed off another one, and so it was still 2-1 at that point. But it came down to the final minutes, and again, the New Jersey Devils just ate up some of that time by holding on to possession of the puck, which is a big story as to why they've been successful this year. It finally came down to the final seconds, and into the empty net the puck went with Askarov pulled for the extra attacker. Connor Brown gets his fourth of the year. Dougie Hamilton his third point of the night with the assist, his first of the season. That was with 47 seconds left, so the official time 19:13, and it was a 3-1 Devils win. Shots on goal in the third were 10-9 in favor of San Jose, but totals for the game, 30 for the Devils and 17 for the Sharks, primarily because of the fact that San Jose did not have a shot on goal at all in the second period of action. Silver lining in the dark cloud, Askarov solid, Also, Macklin Celebrini, one-on-one battling with a much bigger and stronger Timo Meier, showed maybe he's as strong as he is because he won the majority of those battles, and that's a competitor.
1: Yeah, you start with Askarov, and, you know, he wanted to settle in and feel good about his game, and tonight was a great opportunity in a back-to-back against a fast team, and it started early, and he gave his team a good feeling on the bench by making those big saves early, especially on that first penalty kill, and for him to get feeling good is huge for this team, for both goalies. It had to get a win last night. Askarov to get a great start, a quality start tonight, it's only going to give that goalie tandem some confidence. And then you talk about Celebrini. It's a nightly effort by him, and it's, if he's not scoring, it's his compete level, playing on the right side of the defensive zone. And then obviously, I mean, when he gets into the offensive zone, it's incredible the magic he can create. And, you know, those two guys, they're going to be the future of this team, and that's what they're hoping for. And to see their performance tonight says a lot.
5: The Sharks' record drops back to 1-5-2 as they head to Minnesota for the final game of this road trip, while the Devils are a perfect 4-0 at home here at the Prudential Center. New Jersey now with 7 straight wins are 7-1 on the season. They have 14 points, while the Sharks still have 4. Final score once again, the New Jersey Devils 3, the San Jose Sharks 1. That is our Sharks Instant Replay. 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
3: This broadcast is presented by authority of the San Jose Sharks, solely for the private, non-commercial use of our radio audience. Any publication, reproduction, retransmission, or other use of the descriptions and accounts of this game without the express written consent of the San Jose Sharks is strictly prohibited.
5: Final score, New Jersey Devils 3, San Jose Sharks 1. These two teams will battle it out on October the 30th at SAP Center, and the memory of this game will certainly be fresh in the Sharks players' minds. How about our three stars of the night, Alex?
1: Third star of the night tonight, your Shark goaltender, Yaroslav Askarov, who had a very quality start, 26 to 28 saves, big time on the penalty kill for this group tonight, and it was unfortunate he ends up in the loss column. Second star from the New Jersey Devils, their captain, Nico Hischier, who was huge on their power play, creating both their goals, and then obviously their number one star with two goals and an assist on that third goal tonight, Dougie Hamilton, who found himself in the slot a few times at the end of a power play and, you know, had the ability to bury those chances. And I think honorable mention, like we talked about, has to go to Jake Allen, the goaltender for the Devils, and made the last save tonight and the last, you know, the big save on Colin Graf, who was sprung on a breakaway and had a really good look to tie this game up late.
5: We'd like to thank everybody for tuning into our broadcast tonight. Remind you that whenever the San Jose Sharks are on the ice, we're on the air. But remember, San Jose Sharks Audio Network coverage is 24 hours a day. You can go to the Sharks Plus SAP Center app and hit that live button in the upper right-hand corner. 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Also, we've got my shows. We've got The Morning Skate with Drew and me in the morning of every game, and we've also got The Teal Report to give you a little bit of an inkling as to what's going to happen in the game before we're actually on the air. 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Our statistician for tonight's game was Herman Solomon. The on-site engineer for our broadcast was Charlie Vollmer. And our studio engineer at Network Central is Brian Welsh. For Alex Stalock, I'm Dan Rusinowski, reminding you once again of the final score of the game. 3-1, the New Jersey Devils have defeated the Sharks tonight. San Jose gets back on the ice on Sunday. Afternoon action will be taking place in Minnesota. Alex and I will be on the air at 2:30 Pacific time with Sharks warm-up coverage, and we hope you join us then. Until that time, thanks again for being with us. So long from Newark, New Jersey.
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2: Last night, the San Jose Sharks walked out of Madison Square Garden with a much-earned and much-needed victory. 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And so the challenge continues for more victories and more satisfying trips. It's the Sharks and the New Jersey Devils next on the San Jose Sharks Audio Network.
0: It's time to feel the teal. This is San Jose Sharks hockey. 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
2: From high atop the Prudential Center in Newark, New Jersey, I'm Dan Rusinowski, along with Alex Stalock, for our broadcast tonight of the first meeting of the season between the San Jose Sharks and the New Jersey Devils. Alex, last night the Sharks had one of the most satisfying, most spectacular, and most fun games that we have called in a long, long time. A big victory against the New York Rangers in overtime. But the enjoyment of that only lasts about 24 hours, maybe even a little bit less than that if you're a coach. And now the Sharks are facing off against perhaps the hottest, maybe the best team right now in the NHL. New Jersey Devils have six straight wins. Former Shark Brendan Dillon has become the first New Jersey Devils defenseman to ever get game-winning goals in consecutive games. And I just see Dilly out there chatting with some of his old friends from the Sharks as the Devils and Sharks hit the ice for warm-ups tonight here at The Rock.
3: Well, you're absolutely right. And you said enjoyable and victory in the same sentence, and those go hand-in-hand. And for a Sharks team that's been chasing it a little bit here, to get that first victory, to get one at Madison Square Garden the way they did it, and overtime fashion, you got your youngsters putting up points and remarkable finishes, not only just putting in the net, but highlight reel goals that were on NHL Network over and over for all the young kids out there watching. That's exactly what they wanted to see. And it's a group that you saw when that puck finally went in overtime to get the victory, the way they came off the bench and celebrated with Ned, who picked up his first win and first win for the Sharks. It was an enjoyable night at Madison Square Garden. Like you said, that only lasts less than 24 hours, and they get a chance to play against a Jersey team that is a team that has their mind set on playing late into the year and deep into a playoff run. And it's a team that's built from line one all the way through line four. And I remember covering these guys last year with you in the booth, and you talked to everybody, and they're talking about starving for depth scoring. And you know, we're meeting before with members from their staff, and they're talking about how they're getting depth scoring this year. And that's what they were hungry for last year. And for them getting it this year, the skill they have on the top two lines to be able to call themselves deep is a little bit scary.
2: One of the most impressive things about last night was when the Sharks were challenged, when things didn't go exactly as they planned. They just shrugged it off and kept going. Now, earlier in the season, that might not have happened.
3: Yeah, and we talked about the momentum roller coaster that took place last night throughout that game. And it's been early on in the season, you think back to the Vegas game, just momentum swings and good winning teams that win on a consistent basis, they get over those little humps and hurdles throughout a game that might be a distraction. Whether it's a bad bounce like we saw last night where a puck goes off your own player's pants and goes in the net, or it's a soft penalty call that you don't agree with. You know, it's stuff like that you got to get through that's so minuscule in a game to get over and be able to bounce back and come back the other side only stronger. And they had the ability to do that last night.
2: But they also love the spotlight, these younger core players. Macklin Celebrini tied his career best with 3 goals and 2 assists in the game for a 5-point night. Will Smith became the youngest player in the history of the National Hockey League to have a 4-point night and score the game-winning goal in overtime on the same night. And what's interesting is the only other person younger than 21 to ever do it was former Sharks captain Owen Nolan when he played for the Quebec Nordiques. I texted that to him. And he said, I remember that game, but I can't believe I'm the only one.
3: It's been so long for him, right? And I shouldn't say that. Not so long, but it was when he was with Quebec, I recall. And it's pretty incredible. And like you said, guys like that, you know, you think Macklin and Will, superstars, budding superstars in this league. When they get a chance playing the bright lights of Madison Square Garden, they wanted to be heroes, and they definitely were. And they stuck out in that game all night long. And let's see if they can do it again tonight against probably a superior team here in Jersey.
2: Well, let's not forget, this is pretty bright over here, too, in New Jersey. The Devils have a great following, and they have been one of the more skilled teams in the NHL, led by Jack Hughes and his brother Luke on defense. And, of course, a whole cadre of players that can really fly. This is one Devils team that does not try to shut you down like Lou Lamoriello's old Devils teams. They just skate with you, and they hold on to the puck, and it's puck possession that really has them playing defense.
3: No, absolutely. It's a group that they don't spend a ton of time in their defensive zone. And who you mentioned earlier, when they are in their defensive zone, they got big bodies like X-Sharp, Brendan Dillon. He has ability to be physical and end plays early. And they don't want to spend any time in their D zone because they're so creative when they're coming through the neutral zone with speed. And they get into the offensive zone and they start cycling and they do 4D exchanges. And it's just confusing when they get into the offensive zone. And they create a hectic scenario in there. It'll be a tough test for the young Shark forward to sort out that defensively. And it's a team right now that's averaging 30 shots a night offensively with Jersey. And they have the ability to put the puck in. And they got skill from, like I said, line one all the way to down to line four to put pucks in the back of the net.
2: We know about players on this roster like Nico Hischier, former Shark Timo Meier, and Jack Hughes. But how about Jesper Bratt? He's got a point in every single game the Devils have played. He's got 4 goals and 7 assists in that 7-game point scoring streak span, and a lot of that has come in helping the Devils earn their 6 straight wins. New Jersey beat Minnesota 4-1 on Wednesday, a pretty solid performance. One thing that's jumping out at me are their special teams. Over the course of the last 5 games, they have a power play goal in each one of them. They've scored 6 power play goals in their last 14 attempts, and then you flip it around when they take a penalty. They've killed off 21 straight penalties in the last 6 games. This is a team that's on all cylinders for Coach Sheldon Keefe.
3: Yeah, he's got to be happy with the way they're playing. And you talk about them handling the Wild 4-1. You got to remember, it was the night before that that the Wild went into Madison Square Garden and completely controlled the game against the Rangers. They were feeling good about their game. They came in here and got silenced pretty good by a Devils team. It shows the difference between those two teams. And you know, special teams-wise, it is scary. You look at the power play. They're 5th in the league in the power play, and their PK is 3rd in the league. And early in the year, when you got both units clicking at top 5 in the league, it's a scary pace, and you don't want to be caught in the penalty box.
2: San Jose is 1-4-2 after their victory last night in overtime. They've got 4 points. The New Jersey Devils are 6-1. They lost their season opener on the road in Carolina 6-3, and they've outscored the opposition 25-12 ever since that moment and won every single game. The San Jose Sharks right now are just basking in the glory. It's pretty much over now that they're on the ice to take on the Devils, but they really enjoyed that victory last night at the Garden. Macklin Celebrini scored his 2nd career hat trick when the Rangers had the 4-3 lead. 14 seconds left. Here comes the shot. Smith in front trying to tip that opportunity. Taken there by Orloff, but it's wide in the corner. Celebrini shoots. He scores! Macklin Celebrini with 5.8 seconds left gets the pass in front from the corner after the Sharks win the battle, and he gets his 2nd career hat trick, and he ties the game 4-4. That was really important, too. Celebrini and the Sharks had goals in the final 10 seconds of the first and second periods. How many times over the last few years have we seen it go the other way?
3: Yeah, it's something you can't give up. I mean, you talk about the most important part of a period and, you know, the first 2 minutes and the last 2 minutes, and it just so happened last night for the Sharks that They had an opportunity late in the third. You think back, they had a faceoff in the offense. It was almost 6.8, and we thought, could they do it again and end this game with three straight goals with less than 6 seconds at the end of the period? And it just deflates a bench, you know. And you get a chance to get the puck out, and it's a veteran player for the Rangers. They lose a battle, and all of a sudden it's in the back of your net. There you look up, there's only 5 seconds left in the period, and you think, okay, we had moved that puck 10 feet to get it over the line, and we simply didn't do it. Not that it only happened once, it happened twice, and there was a chance it was going to happen third and end the game. And that happens, you start feeling it, you grip your stick a little bit. Could it happen again? Can it happen again? And, you know, for the Sharks to put that pressure on a veteran Rangers team like that, it was exciting, and it gives them confidence. Their ability to not just pull back on a puck and keep in the zone. It was a play by Skinner that, instead of just flicking it and giving the puck back, he stretched the ice out and had the ability to make a play, and William Eklund ends up driving that puck into the zone and creating a goal.
2: William Eklund would end up with his career-best third assist in the game in the third period when the Sharks did not play catch-up play. They did not play let's hold the lead. They played an aggressive brand of hockey, and it would be

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1: There has to be a stat out there. When you don't capitalize in a 5-on-3, you just feel like you're doomed for the night. And it gives the other team so much momentum, feeling good about their game. And though they didn't score on the 5-on-3, it came seconds after that last guy came out of the bench. And it was just wearing that unit down. They just kept wearing that penalty kill unit down. By the time they came out of the bench, they didn't have the ability to get set up. And it was shots off the side of the net by Eklund and keep pounding it to the net. Will Smith made a good decision just to go to a hard area. And a lot of times you go to that area, he's like Ekshark, Joe Pavelski, who ended up on the area, scored so many goals from five feet outside that crease. The puck found Will, and he wasn't going to miss from there. He scored a hard goal in a tough area, and it was good on him. And, you know, you want a concerted power play goal. Wiseman wishes it counted as a power play goal. That whole unit wishes it counted for your percentage, but it was a power play that helped contribute to that goal.
2: The Rangers, as expected, did not quit because they had not won a game at all at home all season long going into the action. Not even a point for the fans at Madison Square Garden. But Taylor Radish made an effort to try to give them at least one and maybe two when he completed a hat trick against Celebrini in San Jose. Long headband feed by Fox up to the Sharks line. Miller whips a backhander across the ice. Radish moving in. Shoots! Score! He scores the hat trick. Radish getting his second career hat trick with a blast from the right wing side. And this game is tied 5-5 with 8:10 to go. Wow, what a moment that was, and maybe you'd be back on your heels if this were Game 1 or Game 2 of this season, or if it were last season for the San Jose Sharks. But this team kept playing, and it came down to overtime, and there they were, Celebrini and Smith putting on a show. Smith backhands over to Celebrini, right side, cycles it back to Smith. Smith with speed down the left side, cross the line, holds the puck. He's got Celebrini breaking in. Macklin goes for the win, and he shoots, and it's stopped by Shesterkin from the point-blank range, 5 feet in front of the net. Celebrini digs it free. Cross-ice, Smith shot. He scores! Will Smith gets the game winner from Macklin Celebrini, and an entire Sharks bench comes roaring out with Nedeljkovic from the goal crease to celebrate with Will Smith. The Sharks win it in overtime, 6-5.
3: What the coolest part about that was that Nedeljkovic ended up with his first assist on the game-winning goal because the netminder for the Rangers, Shesterkin, fired the puck straight up the ice, put it on the stick of Nedeljkovic, and he's good with the puck. He fed it forward to get that play started, and he got credit for the assist on the play.
1: Yeah, it turned into a little goaltending duo, and the Sharks dumped it in, and Shesterkin ended up with it in his glove, and the Rangers forward was changed, and JT Miller came off the bench. He saw him at the far blue line, just put it out of his reach. Well, it ended up being, I didn't even look, credited for a shot on net for Shesterkin. It was right on Nedeljkovic.
3: Sure.
1: He one-touched it off the wall, and the Sharks player skated onto it to speed. It was a great heads-up play by him not to even hold it. Didn't take any time with it. And think about it, he knew exactly where he was going. Immediately, the Sharks were able to get up ice and get up and play offense. And well-deserved assist, well-deserved win. It was a ton of fun. And it was good to see, like you said, when they came off the bench, any group that comes off and shows that excitement, they want more of the taste of victory. And it was good to see this group get it.
3: Will Smith got the game winner, and he had a four-point night, which matched his career best. And he talked about what it felt like out there.
4: No, it was great, especially in MSG. It was pretty special and pretty cool to get our first one.
3: Mario Ferraro was one of the veterans that certainly had that good feeling coming off the bench and celebrating that victory.
5: Yeah, it was good. It was obviously a big win for us. We're, I think we're relieved to get the win. You know, we talked about before the game and a couple other interviews that I had that, you know, there's no moral victories here, and we came so close in some games that we maybe deserved to win, but we didn't come out with the outcome. And last night, I think both happened. We deserved to win, and we got the win. So, you know, we're excited. We're happy about the way that we played. But now it's about taking that next step and just being more consistent, building on it, and stringing some wins together.
3: That's Mario Ferraro talking about last night's game. Macklin Celebrini was on the air with us post-game, and he expressed some of his emotions too.
6: I mean, it felt great. I mean, we had it coming for so long, and I think just getting it done in overtime, it just meant that much more.
3: Yeah, it really was something else, and it made it really special for Macklin Celebrini and the San Jose Sharks. Of course, now, the other thing you have to do is play to the end of the play, to play to the end of the period. And Celebrini says it's that attitude that's going to propel the Sharks to more victories.

0: Yeah, I mean, we never stopped playing. We knew how important, I mean, closing out every period was and just playing to the buzzer. So, I mean, I'm proud of our group.
1: What it also shows is that this team is pretty close. The way that they celebrated together and enjoyed themselves, at least for that moment. And talking about that, Will Smith says that it's obvious when you're inside the dressing room.
2: Yeah, it was really special. I think if you watch that, you can see how close our team is. And, you know, everyone going right to the goalie who plays hard out that game. So I think shows how close we are.
1: But leave it to Tyler Toffoli, one of the veterans on the roster, to A, talk about how much fun that was, but B, to put it right back to tonight's game.
3: Yeah, obviously we've been pushing, especially the past couple games, and you know, we knew the time would come, and obviously it felt really good, and we just got to keep moving forward and do it again tonight.
1: Tonight, it's the Sharks and the New Jersey Devils. When we come back, our Sharks warm-up program will continue from Newark with a look at the roster report from Kaiser Permanente. That's next on the San Jose Sharks Audio Network.
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1: Welcome back to the Prudential Center in Newark, New Jersey. The San Jose Sharks play the Devils twice, both times right now. Next week, they'll be at SAP Center at San Jose to finish out the month of October. And obviously, the Sharks will have great memories of tonight's game, but then again, so will the Devils. Our roster report is brought to you by Kaiser Permanente. Get care like a pro with Kaiser Permanente, the official team physicians of the San Jose Sharks. First thing that happened last night is the Sharks got another injury on defense. Nick Leddy went down very early in the game at a little contact that he had with forward Will Cooley of the Rangers. Upper body injury for Nick Leddy, out of the rest of the game, not playing tonight. And obviously the Sharks had to get that victory last night with overtime too, with only five defensemen for most of the contest. And that certainly wasn't lost on veteran Tyler Toffoli, who talked about it.
3: Yeah, they did a really good job. They laid it on the line and made some really good plays, and at the end of the day, we all stuck together and found a way to win.
1: Meanwhile, Mario Ferraro, in his defensive position, was one of those five D-men that were out there getting lots of minutes. Ferraro, for his part, played a total of 24 minutes and 19 seconds.
5: It's obviously a little bit of adversity, but I think we did pretty good managing our legs and our ice time, especially in a, you know, back-to-back here. Obviously, it's unfortunate that Leds went down early, but I think that, you know, sometimes for me anyway, you know, having 5D is a little bit easier on you, because you're always out there, you're always in the game, you know, you're spending less time on the bench and you're engaged. So you know, I think we did a pretty good job. I think the hardest thing with five defensemen, like I already said, is the energy and just conserving yourself to be able to, you know, have every shift you can go hard, you know, so you're not too exhausted out there. So I think we did a pretty good job of managing it, and everybody was taking quicker shifts and you know, just managing the game a little bit better.
1: That's Mario Ferraro of the Sharks talking also, as Tyler Toffoli did before him, about only five defensemen for most of the game. You add in, Alex, to the fact that now they have to go again tonight, and there will be six defensemen. Sam Dickinson gets back into action. John Klingberg was getting closer. He was hoping to be able to be ready tonight, but he will not play. But yet Dickinson has another opportunity against a pretty good team.
6: Absolutely. And it's funny to hear Mario say, I almost like it a little bit better with five defensemen. I get to get on the ice more, and you want to hear that. A competitor in this sport wants to be on the ice, wants to make a difference every night. But realizing you're playing a back-to-back, you want to spread out minutes a little bit. And you look at a guy like Liljegren, who just got back in the lineup last night.
1: He played well.
6: Yes, he did, and forced into almost 27 minutes on ice. And, you know, you're just curious how the recovery's at right now with just coming back. But, you know, you get help with Dickinson coming in, and it's what, you know, the Sharks front office probably wants to see is, you know, you get a chance to get in there for a game. You get against a fast team and not force them in, and then you get a chance to sit back and watch it from up top and take a game or two in from the outside. And you don't want to be just thrown into the fire right away. And he's had a chance to sit in Madison Square Garden, watch a good team, how they play, and now get a chance to get right back in there tonight and play against even a faster team and maybe a more skilled offensive team.
1: And it is a challenge because of the back-to-back for the guys that did play, but also for Dickinson, the Devils, because they're such a good puck possession team with speed and with guys like Jack Hughes and Jesper Bratt up there, Nico Hischier, Timo Meier. He's going to be challenged when they have it in the offensive zone.
6: Yeah, and you got a veteran coach like Sheldon Keith, who he gets the last change tonight. And he's going to take a look. He's going to have a coach on his bench seeing who the Sharks are sending out. He's going to see who's going, and he's going to want his matchups. And it goes back to having the depth on a team. And, You know, they got three lines that can put the puck in the net. It's going to be a game. It's going to be interesting to watch the matchups, how each bench plays it out.
1: And so, Nick Leddy, John Klingberg, Shakir Mukhamudulin, all out. Mook is on the IR, of course. The other guys are out. Sam Dickinson in on defense. And up front, one change. Michael Mesa will sit out and watch from the press box here in Newark, while Philip Kurashev, who's been cooling his jets for the last couple of games, gets in, and he will center a line with Adam Gaudette and Colin Graf. And that's been a very effective grouping, whoever has been in the middle in that situation. We will come back with our keys to the game as we are in Newark at the Prudential Center. This is the San Jose Sharks Audio Network.
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1: Tonight's keys to the game between the Sharks and the New Jersey Devils are presented by Toyota, proud sponsor of the San Jose Sharks. Toyota, let's go places. With the keys, let us go to Alex Stalock.
6: Tonight's Toyota three keys to victory. Number one, stay out of the penalty box. You're playing against a team that's fifth right now on power play, and they're only heating up. It's more time you spend in the box, the more momentum you're going to give a team like this, and you get their skill players who want to handle the puck, and it gives them time to handle the puck and feel comfortable in this game. Number two, will over skill. We talked about it. You're playing in a back-to-back. This team has a ton of skill, the New Jersey Devils up front. You have to play tough. You have to play physical against them. You have to be on the defensive side of the puck, and it's going to take a full team effort to get this one done. Third, commitment to the defensive zone excellence. Simply, that's taking care of the house. They clean up that tough area. You do not want to spend time in your D zone. Get the puck, commit to it, end plays, squash it early, get out of the zone, get on the offense. This is where this team thrives, the San Jose teams, the creativity, the ability to score. Get in the offensive zone, stay tight in the defensive zone.
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1: Back-to-back action. We're in New Jersey today. After a big victory in overtime last night at Madison Square Garden, the Sharks are at Prudential Center in Newark, and it's the Sharks and the New Jersey Devils. I'm Dan Rusinowski, along with Sharks head coach Ryan Warsawski. I'll give you 15 seconds to enjoy what happened last night.
7: Yeah, it was obviously a very satisfying win, obviously being at the first one and the way we played and just stuck with it. Obviously, we saw the future of the Sharks and Macklin and Will and even William Eklund. So we had some guys going last night, which helps. But again, like you said, 15 seconds and we move on.
1: I want to talk about a couple of things that were important. Number one, you played most of the game with five defensemen. That's not easy to do, especially in a wild game like this. Tell us how much you appreciated the way that the guys handled it.
7: Yeah, our all five of those guys really battled, competed, shift in and shift out. That's not an easy, for about, I think it was 58 minutes they had to do that. So you got to give a lot of kudos to those guys. And, really, like I said, they competed. Their puck play was on point. Obviously, some things we got to clean up in certain areas. But I give a lot of, the professionalism that they brought last night and that type of atmosphere and that type of game was crucial for us to get the win.
1: Also, Ryan Reeves, everybody talked about his battle with Rempe. What about that block shot late in the game?
7: Oh, yeah. And Toph had one. Ecke had one in the second. And those are the things we've been talking about, the desperation, the paying. Pay the price to win hockey games. That's what we need going forward, and that's what we saw last night. And what you get is the result. So kudos to those guys, and we're going to continue to harp on that, of paying the price to get the result.
1: Also, not getting deterred by something that doesn't go perfectly for you. And I'm thinking, like, Toffoli hits the post, and maybe three or four games ago, they might have sagged for a couple of minutes. They didn't. They just kept going. You eventually scored.
7: Yeah, another thing, we don't need give in our game. You give up a chance, we don't need to make it two chances. We lose a little bit of our structure. We don't need to lose another part of our structure. And same thing on the flip side of that. We don't score. We don't need to give. We got to stay on the hunt and keep playing. And our guys are starting to figure that out here through this road trip. Again, got to keep building on it.
1: I want to ask about your assistant coaches, too. I noticed that you were really practicing what the Rangers were going to do on the power play. And then they did it in the game exactly as you expected. Yeah. Your defense reacted beautifully. The other side of it, you had the 5-on-3. You called timeout.
8: Brian Wiseman had the guys prepared, and they didn't score, but it set up everything to get the goal right after it was over. What about the, just that preparation that your assistant coaches have to working for each game?
7: Yeah, they do. I mean, these guys watch hours and hours of video, of prep, of special teams, of what teams are doing against us, what teams have done in the past. I mean, there's times we go back years and see what, you know, certain coaches do in certain systems. So the prep that these guys do, and then to get a meeting together and show the players, is remarkable. I've been in their shoes, you know, and gone through it. So there's a lot of pressure on them to in crucial situations, and you only have, you know, 10 seconds to get the line out there that you want and get the message across. And it's really more so to remind them what the message might be, in particular that 5-on-3. So, you know, that was, we wanted to get everyone on the same page and take the timeout. It was a crucial moment of the game. So, you know, that was a big goal, and credit to our staff for really prepping our guys on it.
8: Okay, so now we're ahead to the New Jersey Devils. Is the best news that your dad is on this trip because he's giving it on the road for you the rest of the year?
7: Yeah, and Will Smith's dad. I think it's awesome. I think to share the NHL, you know, with family, as I think is really important. And I know my dad watches every Sharks game, even when we're out, you know, back home, and he stays up late nights and puts him through some torture at times. So I know he's having a blast, you know, being on the East Coast and seeing us play, as is a lot of other families that, you know, from guys that are on the East Coast. So it's fun to play in front of family and friends, and you could see that last night, the excitement after the game with a lot of people that were there to see everyone after the game.
8: The serious focus now is the New Jersey Devils, probably the hottest team in the NHL in many respects. They've won 6 straight. They've got Jack Hughes, who is already a fully developed superstar in the game. They've got Timo Meier, we know him. They've got Hischier. They've got the other Hughes, Luke Hughes. I mean, they're loaded. Tell us about the challenge and how this game differs from last night.
7: Yeah, extremely fast team. Similar to a Utah and an Anaheim, where they're going to run and gun. They're going to want to go. They want to make it a track meet, and we don't want it to be a track meet. We got to obviously take care of the puck to the neutral zone, put pucks below their goal line, make them come 200 feet, especially in a back-to-back. Or, you know, simplicity in our game is going to be crucial. We've watched quite a bit of them. They're on a heater here. We got to make sure, you know, we make them to play defense. It's something they haven't really done a lot of in their 6-game winning streak. So, again, you know, simple hockey is going to be the best hockey.
8: Keep it going. Good luck.
7: Thanks, Dan. Appreciate it.
8: That's our Coach's Chalkboard show for today. Stand by for the Sharks and the Devils coming up on the San Jose Sharks Audio Network.
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0: Celebrini moving in, shooting it. He scores! Becklund gets the game winner in overtime. Throws it in front. 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Tries to center to Toffoli. It's off the stick. Toffoli shoots. He scores!
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2: 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In goal to our right, it's Yaroslav Askarov, looking for his first win of the season. He has an 0-2-1 record. On defense, Dmitry Orlov and Timothy Liljegren will start. And up front, the big guys begin. Macklin Celebrini at center, Will Smith on the right side, and Tyler Toffoli on the left.
3: And for the Devils to our left, and that's for the Devils starting tonight. Jake Allen on defense, Jonas Siegenthaler, Dougie Hamilton. And up front, center Nico Hischier. On the left, Ack Shark, Timo Meier. And on the right, Arsini Gritsuk.
2: Referees are Kelly Sutherland and Michael Markovitz. It's Mark Schuchek and Tommy Hughes calling the lines. Faceoff has been dropped, and we are underway here in Newark. A bouncing puck into the Shark zone is corralled by Liljegren. Turns away from the forecheck, but he's forced to give the puck away. Sending it back into the offensive zone was Gritsuk for New Jersey. Over into the corner, Hamilton, good pinch, worked it free. Gritsuk, who got his first NHL goal, fires one from the corner toward the net, and it's sticked aside by Askarov, and the Sharks gobble things up. I think it was good for Yaroslav to get a save right there in the opening minute.
3: Yeah, you get a chance to feel the puck, but you see the Devils' mentality early, and it's a reason why they're getting 30 shots a night in the offensive zone. They just slung the puck from the corner right to his feet and create a rebound in the slot.
2: Line change for the Sharks. Centering pass there by Skinner, intended for Eklund, but defending on the play was Nico Hischier, who's very responsible in the defensive zone. Iorio on the point, slaps one cross ice. Now on the left point, kept in by Ferraro. Dumps it back behind the goal line, all the way up to the right side. It'll be held in there momentarily by Iorio, but the Devils will intercept. They can't clear, and now a penalty is coming up to New Jersey as Nico Hischier just tripped up his man, Skinner, grabbing the puck, and the play came into the goaltender Jake Allen, but that penalty is coming up against New Jersey.
3: Yeah, it took a fortunate bounce for the Sharks. The Hamilton just tried firing it out of the zone, and it caught a shin pad, went back into the zone.
4: New Jersey number 13.
3: The offside was nullified. They put the Sharks on an odd man break, and the only thing Hischier could do was reach a stick out, and fortunate for the Sharks, it got stuck in the toque of his skate and right on the power play. Keep this momentum going for the Sharks.
2: So penalty on Hischier for tripping at 1-11. Sharks on the man advantage. They were 1-for-5 last night at Madison Square Garden, and they begin with Orlov and Smith on the point. Celebrini up front. Here's Toffoli with it, trying to send it across the rink, but it was intercepted, not cleared out by New Jersey. Former Shark Brendan Dillon, as you would expect, is out there killing the penalty. Also on the ice for New Jersey on defense is somebody else you'd expect, Brett Pesce. Sharks dump it into the New Jersey zone. Left wing corner, Celebrini rushing in to get it. Can't control it. Devils pick up. Pesce clears with a diagonal play that went all the way down the ice. In goal to our right. Stick save made behind the net by Yaroslav Askarov. Nothing to score here. San Jose on the power play for the next minute and a half or so. About minute 15 now. Here comes Will Smith down the left to Eklund across the line. Whips it rink wide to Foley. To the point, there's Orlov. He'll exchange. Here comes the shot. And a save made by Jake Allen pretty easily. On the near boards, Orlov holds it in. Left point. Sends it rink wide over to Celebrini. Walks to the circle. Shoots. Save made. Rebound. Smith an opportunity. And a stick stop there by Allen. Cleared back out by New Jersey, and Jack Hughes was going for it, trying to split the defense to get a shorthanded chance, but he couldn't get control. But he back-checked all the way back. Now the Sharks shoot, and they score! Wow!
3: Celebrini, right place.
2: Jack Hughes, in the opportune moment, he tried to get back on the back-check, but the Sharks fire it home as they took it away from Hughes on the back-checking play.
3: Celebrini came down the middle of the ice and forced Hughes into an uncomfortable area, and he tried getting sprung offensively, and Hughes that is, and that's why they put these skill guys on the penalty kills, chances like that, but he turns it over in the neutral zone. Macklin gets it back, drives the middle of the ice, Hughes comes back, back checks on him, but the loose puck ends up on the stick of Eklund, and it was a fortunate bounce again for the Sharks.
2: William Eklund is going to get credit for that goal on the quick one-timer. Jack Hughes was trying to get back on the back check, but the puck is in the back of the net, and San Jose scores here at 2 minutes and 25 seconds of this first period, and it is a power play goal for William Eklund. For Eklund, that is goal number 2 on the season. Off the draw now, the Devils back in their own zone. One of the officials got run into on the far side of the ice. That's never easy, right in front of the Devils bench. Here comes New Jersey moving from left to right. In across the San Jose line, Paul Cotter walking in, digging the puck and trying to dip it past Askarov. And that is a brilliant save by Askarov from the edge of the goal crease.
3: That was a huge save. He talked about Warsawski's interview this morning. He said when you get a chance offensively, you can't give it back the other way. And Askarov, huge play by him. Cotter lowered his shoulder, drove around the D and attacked that far post. And Askarov's long legs had gave him the ability to get there and stretch out.
2: Official word on that goal is William Eklund's second of the year. It was a power play goal assisted by Macklin Celebrini. Sharks 1 and the Devils nothing. San Jose goes right back to the attack, dumping it in from center. A bouncing puck grabbed by Ryan Reeves. Reeves, a big factor in last night's game, tosses it over to Iorio. He's going to be pursued on the far side of the ice by Hallinen of New Jersey, but he cycles it back, left it there for Ty Dellandrea, and Dellandrea now will reverse it back behind the Devil's net. There's Brendan Dillon, bodied up by Ryan Reeves. That forced a turnover, taken back by Dellandrea. Cuts back behind the Devil's net. Stick handles to the near side, back to the point. Ferraro the drive, and a stick save made by Allen, who's looking pretty confident, actually, in net for New Jersey. Cleared back the other way now to center ice. Just about 4 minutes gone by in this first period. The Sharks 1, the Devils nothing. San Jose's looking for a line change as they tip one into the offensive zone. Back to get it there is Dougie Hamilton. He is such an important part of this team as an offensive defenseman. There he sent a diagonal pass across the rink, batted back the other way there by the Sharks' Alex Wenberg, but the Devils maintain possession, and here they come. Jesper Bratt. Points in every game this year for New Jersey. All 7 of them. Tried to dump it in deep, but the Sharks batted down. That was a good job. Now it's stolen by Eklund, and here come the Sharks. Eklund sensing an opportunity. Backhands one around the boards into the offensive zone. Reversed by Skinner to the right side. Jonas Siegenthaler intercepts. Tries to clear for New Jersey. Taken back and kept in by San Jose. But Liljegren's pass bounced off the stick of Skinner. He was in a good position to shoot if he was able to corral that puck. Can Liljegren keep it in? He does on the right point. Slides it across the rink to his partner Orlov. Little bounce for him, but he chopped at it with his backhand. Now at the near sideboard, Skinner can't get it, and Bratt will skate it out. Jesper Bratt at center ice with Jack Hughes and Andre Palat. Top line for New Jersey, dumping it into the right corner of the Shark zone. Bratt worked it free. Kind of a blind centering feed, intercepted there by Wenberg, and he chipped it out to center ice, and the Sharks get the line change started as Toffoli tips his pass deep into the offensive zone. And so Celebrini, Smith, and Toffoli are out there for San Jose right now. Tyler Toffoli knocks one forward. Tried to get it around defenseman Luke Hughes. Couldn't do it. It did come back to center ice. A little extra stick handling move there by Toffoli causes an offside.
3: The Sharks have had incredible sticks so far. Just to start the first 6 minutes of this period, they haven't allowed anything in their zone. That last shift, they tried chipping it past Orlov. He knocked it out of midair. There's been a few times where the Devils are trying to break it out of their zone and just getting simply just putting a stick in the lane. They're keeping the puck in offensively. If they can keep playing this way and frustrate this Devils team that wants to play through the neutral zone with speed and just getting sticks in the lanes, it's going to make a long night for them. They're just going to keep getting frustrated and frustrated.
2: By the way, a little note on that first Sharks goal. Celebrini assisted on it, so it is the 9th consecutive goal in which a teenager had a point, which is tied for the 3rd longest streak of that kind in the history of the NHL. The kids are all right so far for the Sharks. That's off the faceoff. Devils skate from left to right. Timo Meier got bodied up there by Mario Ferraro, but Timo is going into the left corner to try to dig it free. Iorio took it back for San Jose, and he flips it down the ice, and it'll be short of icing. That's a perfect clear for the visiting team as Sharks coach Ryan Warsawski gets a line change completed. Sam Dickinson is back in action tonight alongside Vinny Desharnais. The Sharks steal at center. Gaudette's got it. He holds it. He tried to get it around Hughes. He was trying to go to the backhand there for a feed out in front for Colin Graf, but Luke Hughes did a really good job there to stifle that.
3: Again, it was a great stick by the Sharks in the neutral zone to create that turnover.
2: Right now, Desharnais eludes the check of Cotter. Sharks moving right to left with a 1-0 lead. They're across the line. Here comes Kurashev, bobbling the puck a little bit as he's checked by Shimon Nemitz, but it's loose in the corner. Work free. Gaudette's got it. Sends back to the point. And score! Dickinson sends it to the net. It deflects home, but it looks like they're going to call it back with a stick above the shoulder. We will see. They will review this, I'm sure. But one referee in the corner said, high stick. Let's wait and see if it counts.
3: Well, neither of them really had an answer. The ref down on the goal line pointed out.
4: Ball on the ice as it was played with a high stick.
3: Pointed out to the ref in the neutral zone, and he's the one that ended up calling high stick. But good for Kurashev to get to the front of the net. He draws back in the lineup. The ability to get to the front of the net and know that that's where he wants to go. Coaches are asking that out of him. Get to the front of the net. Make it uncomfortable. It looks like they're going to take a look at this. But good on him to get to the front of the net. That's what they want out of 96.
2: 1-0 Sharks on the goal by San Jose's William Eklund. We've got 13:36 to go in the first period. It's the Sharks 1 and the Devils nothing. This is the San Jose Sharks Audio Network. Welcome back to New Jersey. The Sharks have a 1-0 lead over the Devils. Right now, off the faceoff, the puck is deflected out of play and into the bench area. So we should have a faceoff inside the New Jersey Devils zone. Jake Allen is the netminder to our left in the first period for Coach Sheldon Keefe. He's been around 16 years as a pro, 14 seasons in the NHL. And he's always been a really capable guy. Remember, when he was with the St. Louis Blues, he was kind of overlooked, but he's had an excellent career.
3: Yeah, interesting career. And he came in as a backup to Brian Elliott for years, who was the starting goalie. Then he took the starting role for a bit, and then you think, who took it from him? Binnington, who came in, took the starting job from him. Binnington went on to win the Stanley Cup, and that forced him to make a decision at that point of his career. He took it to Montreal, and, you know, he's been a very, very responsible goaltender that you can rely on. He's kind of getting towards the end of his career where he's falling into the backup role. They brought Markstrom in on a big deal with him out hurt, though. He shows with still a 930 save percentage and 1.5 goals against. He's doing a tremendous job this year.
2: Off the faceoff now, left side of Allen, 1-0 Sharks. Celebrini, who has an assist tonight, able to work it free, but the Devils swarm over there. Celebrini forced it back against Timo Meier, and that'll be picked up by another number 71, Jonas Siegenthaler, and he forces it ahead. Gritsyuk lost it. Sharks get it back. Moving in. Dumped over to the left boards by Toffoli. Spins. Throws it toward the net. Nobody really there to tip it. So the Devils got a break, and here comes Timo Meier. Skating up the middle with speed. He cuts across the Sharks line. Moves to his right. One-on-one against Orlov. Backhands down and deep behind the Sharks net. Forechecking there. Heischer worked it free. He gets it back. He tries the shot. It's blocked by a stick, and Toffoli flips to Smith, who carries it out of the zone. Bounces off the right boards, and the Sharks go for a change. Was that Celebrini that deflected that puck? I think it might have been.
3: To keep that play from going to the slot, yeah, it was. It was a great defensive play.
2: Right now, here's Pesci. Lead pass on the left. Here comes a shot just wide of the net there for Andre Palat. Held in by Pesci. The Devils have their top guys out there right now. They flip it back to the point. Palat to Pesci. Pressured there heavily by Eklund. So he throws it down deep. Ferraro does a nice job to keep it away from Jesper Bratt. And he lifts one out to center ice, and the Sharks pick up there.
3: It's probably the first time in first 8 minutes of the game the Devils has came up the ice with any speed, and that just shows how good the Sharks have been in the neutral zone so far.
2: Sharks tried to dump it in from the neutral zone, but William Eklund was just behind the red line, so they call him for icing. Yet this group is relatively fresh. Why don't we pause 10 seconds for station identification? This is the San Jose Sharks Audio Network.
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2: I'm Dan Rusinowski along with Alex Stalock. We are in Newark, New Jersey, and the San Jose Sharks on a goal by William Eklund have the 1-0 lead over the New Jersey Devils. Just great to have you with us on this road trip. And remember, you can tune in on the Sharks Plus SAP Center app online and on one of our great terrestrial radio stations in Northern California for all the games. Bouncing puck to the Sharks line. Devils breaking in. Chance there for Paul Cotter. He had a great chance before. He just drew a penalty right there from the San Jose Sharks. He was being guarded by Adam Gaudette. Now a delayed penalty coming up as the Devils shoot it toward the goal, but it's deflected wide, and the Sharks will touch up here at 8 minutes and 43 seconds of this first period. So far, the Sharks have the 1-0 lead, but here comes the powered play for the New Jersey Devils, which has been absolutely spectacular as Adam Gaudette gets the penalty, 2 minutes for hooking on Paul Cotter, who's been one of the better Devil forwards in the early going.
3: Yeah, it's a second chance where he's really driven the puck low, and he went around the D wide, buried his shoulder. This time he decided to split the D and try to make a break at the net, and a back checking forward lent a stick out and got it up into the hands area, and they're right in front of the refs. They're not going to miss that call.
2: Remember, the Devils, 6 for their last 14 in the last 5 games on the power play. They have been absolutely deadly. is off the faceoff. Sharks clear it all the way down. And it's back there. Dougie Hamilton, Jack Hughes, Jesper Bratt, Nico Hischier, and Dawson Mercer are the five power play men. There's Hughes leading the attack, twisting his way across the line, trying to drop it back, kind of a blind play. It came to center ice, or maybe he intended to just get things reorganized as Hamilton and Hischier play catch with it. And now Hughes accepts the drop pass, and here come the Devils. A feed on the left, Hischier gains zone entry. Trying to fling it across the ice. That was a great defensive play, and the pass intended for Mercer. Knocking it aside there was Ty Dellandrea, and the puck is cleared back out. Dellandrea and Colin Graf have been a nice team and a tandem on the PK. Graf already has stepped off. Dellandrea is still out there. Here come the Devils skating into the offensive zone. 1-0 Sharks. 10:22 remaining in the period. About a minute to go on the power play for New Jersey as the Devils toss it around far side. Sent back to the slot. Taken by Hamilton to Bratt. Down low in the corner. Centering attempt. And oh, what a save by Askarov off Hischier on the right side. And Mario Ferraro going right over and puts his arm around Yaroslav Askarov after saving that one, because that should have been in.
3: That was an incredible save from going from his right, which is his glove hand, to his left. It was kind of a broken play. Hughes slid one from behind the goal line and went through the guy he was attended to, bounced around and ended up on the tape of Nico Hischier, who back door, and Askarov stretched as far as he could and get as wide as he could and got his blocker on it and did an unbelievable job of putting that into the netting and getting a whistle.
2: Off the draw, Myers sends it back to Luke Hughes on the right point as the next power play unit comes out for New Jersey. Back to Timo Meier, the former Shark, throws into the corner, takes it back from Palat, sends back to Luke Hughes on the point, back to Meier, top of the right circle, snaps one, missed the net by a country mile. Went off the corner boards, held in by Luke Hughes. Eludes the check of Kurashev. Stick handles on the defense and moved in front of the goal. Little backhand chance by Meier was stopped there by netminder Askarov. But the rebound comes back for the Devils. Luke Hughes the shot. Pad saved down low by Askarov, who did the splits. Luke Hughes flings it back to the left point. Now he gets it over to Meier on the right side. Shot blocked by Kurashev and tipped out of the zone pretty neatly there by Alex Wenberg.
3: Good for Kurashev, too. He's getting minutes on the penalty kill. He's been out of the lineup for the last two games. Now draws in. Now they have trust, put him on the penalty kill, and then just makes a good defensive play with the stick to break up that Timo Meier opportunity.
2: He'll get a tap on the pads when he gets back to the bench from assistant coach Doug Huda, who does a lot of work with the penalty-killing group. And right now, back behind the Sharks' net, the penalty indeed is over as Gaudette's call has expired. Toffoli on the ice, across the line, protecting the puck, trying to slide it forward. Don't forget that Toffoli played here in New Jersey for a bit of his career, so he always gets jacked up to play this team. Right now, he tried to dump it deep, but it's deflected back to the Sharks' blue line, and there's Sam Dickinson with it, sending it off the stick of Toffoli at the blue line and into the Devils' zone. We're at the Prudential Center in Newark. The Sharks have a 1-0 lead with 8.5 to go in this first period. Here comes Paul Cotter dangerously down the wing. Nice check there by Sam Dickinson to knock it aside. That stopped what could have been a really good scoring chance. Coming back the other way, Sharks changing. Here's Eklund to center, across the line. Shoots one. That's a great glove save by Jake Allen. And boy, that shot, a wrister from the forehand of Eklund, had a lot of velocity on it.
3: Yeah, he snuck it through a screen, which is tough on a goalie. He did a great job of shooting through the defenseman's leg so Jake Allen can pick it up to lay it. Snared it out of the air, though, and controlled it and got a whistle.
2: William Eklund has the only goal of the game so far tonight, assisted by Macklin Celebrini early in the first. We've got 8:23 to go in the opening frame in New Jersey. The score, the Sharks 1, the Devils nothing. Back after this on the San Jose Sharks Audio Network. Game 3 of a 4-game road trip. We're in Newark, New Jersey on Sunday afternoon action in the state of hockey, the hometown of Alex Stalock, St. Paul, Minnesota. We had the argument the other day about North St. Paul, South St. Paul, the east side, and all that.
3: West St. Paul, you got to add that in. Yeah, there's no East St. Paul.
2: There's no East St. Paul, but there's the east side.
3: The east side. You get thrown into being from St. Paul, Minnesota, but you're actually from, like, the great Brett Hedigan, North St. Paul.
2: Absolutely. Here comes William Eklund walking out of the corner toward the front of the net, and he tried to drive it to the goal. That's a good save there in close by Jake Allen, and a nifty bit of skating by William Eklund, who's on his game tonight. Eklund has the only goal of the contest. Devils back in the neutral zone after the Sharks getting it in their own territory and clearing it. And a back-skating Dougie Hamilton leads it over to Cotter. He's bumped by Skinner but keeps it away from him. Sends it across the rink on the far side of the ice in New Jersey. And Siegenthaler from the red line shoots in. Right corner of the Sharks zone. Weird bounce there off the corner boards. Liljegren defends, but taking it back is the Devil offensive unit. sent toward the net there, but it's wide. Dawson Mercer is looking for it on the right boards, but it doesn't come up there to him, and the Sharks get it back and break out cleanly. Here's Eklund at center. Lead pass off the left boards. Wenberg moving in. Cuts into the corner. Puts on the brakes. Dropped it back. And Orloff blasts one. But it's wide. A bouncer on Ferraro on the rebound. Too bad. He couldn't keep it in the zone. But they go back to center ice. And Orloff flicks the other way. And the Sharks get a line change out of it. We've got 7:15 to go in this first period. Shot 7-6 in favor of the Sharks. And that differential is the difference in the game. San Jose 1 and New Jersey nothing. Devils move it out of the zone to center. Again, Siegenthaler shoots one in. The big guy's coming out for head coach Sheldon Keefe. It's Jack Hughes working it out of the corner, skating through a player and shooting it from short range. That's a big save by Askarov again, and the Sharks' Kurashev gets a head man the other way. One-on-one, Pesci checked it aside, trailing the play. Graf, great stick handling move, centering play in front. There was Gaudette. Palat was defending. Kurashev had to take it in the corner. He put it back to the point man. Shot by Ferraro, blocked. Mario gets it again at the near side. Throws it toward the goal. Stick save made by Allen. Gaudette sends it behind the goal to Kurashev. And Kurashev back in the lineup tonight sends it back to the point man. Iorio, cross ice. There's a shot by Ferraro. Blocked again. And the Devils will be able to break it out. And Jack Hughes, who had that brilliant stick handling play from the right boards out toward the front of the net, is chasing the puck in the left wing of the Sharks zone. But Mario Ferraro gets back and the Sharks break out. Here comes Delandria, moving right to left. One-on-one against Mercer across the line. He goes into the corner boards. Bodied up there. Actually, that's Gritsyuk there in the corner for New Jersey. Taking it back now, it's Reeves to the point. Orloff the shot. Stick save made by goaltender Jake Allen. And the rebound tipped around Orloff, but getting back defensively, Barkley Goodrow. And he does a really good job against Timo Meier with stick influence on that play. That stopped what could have been an odd man rush.
3: It allowed Timothy Liljegren to feel like he could hold the blue line. Just that little back pressure by Barkley Goodrow, it pinches that Devils forward off. And Liljegren feels comfortable, gets a good stick, and keeps that puck out of the Sharks zone.
2: Looked like Goodrow got tripped up by his old buddy Brendan Dillon, but it was more incidental contact than a real penalty, and so they allow it to continue. We've got 5.5 left in this first period, still 1-0 Sharks. Dillon, who has game-winning goals in each of the last two Devils wins, thumps into the offensive zone. Knocked ahead by Dickinson. Here's Celebrini to center. Cross the line, drop for Smith. Tried to make the quick play to the middle. He almost lost it. He gets it back. He moves it himself from the left boards across the ice. Tries the shot. It's blocked, and then it goes into Allen, and we get the whistle. A break in the action. Tonight's game is coming to you from Newark, New Jersey, and the Prudential Center. It's the Sharks 1, the Devils nothing. This is the San Jose Sharks Audio Network. 5 minutes to play, first period. Sharks 1, Devils nothing. Off the draw in the offensive zone for San Jose. It's Luke Hughes getting back on Will Smith. Turns away from the Sharks forechecker. And now Luke Hughes is able to headman it forward, but it's through everybody. That's going to be an icing call against New Jersey. This Devils team is not afraid to do that. They're not afraid to try something and keep the control of the play because they're such a fast-skating team, and they move it quickly when they have the puck. So if they get a few icing calls, they've got some good face-off guys. Doesn't bother them.
3: They do, but you got to give credit to the Sharks right now. The way they're playing through the neutral zone, they've really focused on that during their video session leading up to this game, is because they come with so much speed through the neutral zone and the ability for these Devils team to get on the offense fast, and they've jammed them up so much already, not only in their own zone but through the neutral zone, and forced turnovers.
2: Face off, Devils win it in their own zone. Brett Pesci, one-time Carolina Hurricane, lifts a soft one down the ice. No icing on the play as Tim Liljegren back to get it. He left it for his partner there, Orloff, who sends it up the left board. Celebrini got it to Smith. Smith holds it, feeds it to Liljegren, who jumps up into the play. He's checked by Luke Hughes on the zone entry into the offensive end, but he got it deep, and the Sharks look to start to change things here. New Jersey skates one out. Nico Hischier took that first penalty of the game that led to the Eklund goal. Backhands into San Jose territory. Behind the goal line, the Sharks defense plays catch with it, and right now it's picked up by Orloff in the middle of his own end. He feeds it forward. Celebrini tips it across the blue line into the Devil's end. Not far enough. Hamilton races around Celebrini, gets back, but there's a step up by Sam Dickinson, riding Hamilton into the boards just inside the Sharks' blue line. And that allows Celebrini to get back and get involved, and Macklin wins that puck. And that got some help from William Eklund as well, as Dickinson ends up with it now in his own end. Feeds across the ice. Desharnais sends it ahead. Wenberg just on the ice, tried to get around the check of Luke Glendening, couldn't. Here come the Devils the other way as Hallinen sends a soft one toward the net. I think Dickinson might have deflected that chance, and it slowed the puck down, making the save look a little bit easy, but it was probably a lot more difficult for Askarov to watch it. Coming back the other way now. Here comes San Jose on the move. Skinner sends off the boards into the Devils' zone. little drop play sent around the near corner. Now it's in the left wing corner of the Devils' end. Work free by Wenberg. Centering attempt for Eklund by Skinner, but it's blocked by three Devils' defense that collapse right to the edge of the goal crease. And New Jersey will pick it back up. Glenn Denning is able to get the pass out to center ice and angle it off the left boards. And a change is coming for New Jersey. 3 minutes to go. First period. Here come the Sharks again. Good first periods for San Jose on every game of this trip as the Sharks dump into the offensive end. But we get a whistle, and they are going to bring this one all the way back to the Sharks' end after they dumped it in from just outside the red line. Second time it's happened today. They got to watch where you're at there.
3: Yeah, Mario was just a step or two short of the red line, and it's the decision area. And as a defenseman, you understand. You make it tough on the guy there, he's got to make a decision. Am I going to flip it in, or am I going to bury my head, get the red, and take a hit? And if you're a step short, it's going to be for an icing.
2: Sharks win the draw on their own territory. Knocked forward there by Iorio. Kept in for a moment by the skate of Dillon, but the Sharks poke it off of his deflection out to center ice. San Jose will cycle it back to their own blue line. Gaudette has some room to skate. He stick handles to the blue line. Put it off the stick of Kurashev, but it's tipped forward there neatly by Iorio to keep it in the offensive end. And now Kurashev and Gaudette go for it in the right corner. Trying to help out there was Colin Graf. Bats the puck down, fights for control. He gets a piece of it, tries to swing and get it, but it's a good defensive play by Palat to just kind of stay with it there and knock it out to center ice for a dump in by Jesper Bratt. Devils into the offensive zone now. There's Cotter in the left corner. Bodied off the play by Iorio. Ferraro behind his own goal line. Flips it over to Kurashev. Phillips sends it on the right side to Gaudette, who knocks it out to center ice. And the Sharks had better hurry up and change quickly here as Shimon Nemitz comes to the Sharks' line. Former first-round pick, second overall for the Devils. Dumped to the right. Cotter sends it in. Now the Sharks' Dickinson is circling away from the New Jersey forechecker on the play. That's Connor Brown going in there. He's always dangerous when he's trying to steal the puck. Sharks skate from right to left. Minute 45 to go. First period. They're up 1-0. A dump in by San Jose's forwards on the right side. Gets into the New Jersey zone. Work free on the left boards by Smith. Sends it across looking for Toffoli, but it was knocked off the play there. That's a pretty good job by Dawson Mercer to get a piece of it. Smith sends it across the rink. There's Celebrini in the right circle. He tries to turn into the check there and get through Luke Hughes. Couldn't quite do it, and the Devils able to intercept and get it out. Luke Hughes feeds it out. Here comes Cotter down the right side, cross the line, shoots one! And that is a stop by Askarov. Again, Cotter letting the shot go. Didn't look like it was going to have much on it, but boy, good velocity. We've seen that from him tonight. We've seen it from Eklund the other way.
3: Yeah, it was a great sort out by the Sharks defensively. It's the little plays, and you talk about Macklin Celebrini, his offensive side of the game, but defensively, he just has the ability to always get on the right side of the puck, and he works as hard as he can just to get body position. And that play looked like a 3-on-2, and with his effort to get back and get on the right side of the puck, it causes a 3-on-3, and now Cotter's forced to the wall to Askarov's left side, his blocker side, and ends up shooting the puck from 60 feet from the net.
2: Nico Hischier's line is on the ice. That's Hischier, Arseniy Gritsyuk, and Timo Meier up front. Off the draw, Sharks get it out of the zone. And Dougie Hamilton out there defensively with Siegenthaler sends it up to Hischier. He tips it ahead. Sent across the ice, Meier. Made the move there against Orlov. Tries to slip by Orlov. Orlov trips him up. Back referee saw that. Penalty coming up to the Sharks defenseman, Dmitry Orlov. And with 53.6 seconds left in the period, the Devils have a golden opportunity to try to tie it. As right now, Barclay Goodrow is asking the referee, Michael Markovic, about that call, but it's going to be Orlov stepping in for tripping, and the Devils have the man advantage.
3: I think what Barkley was asking, he was pointing over to the bench, the play you talked about earlier when his ex-teammate Brendan Dillon tripped him down. He's pointing over there. The exact same thing happened over by their bench. Why are we not making that call? And Orlov goes in. It's a contact sport. He goes in, and Timo Meier knows what he's doing. He initiates contact and goes down pretty easy.
2: Off the faceoff, Devils on the power play, throw it around. They are awfully dangerous on the man advantage with power play goals in their last six straight. Over on the far side of the ice, fed to the slot. Bratt sends behind the net for a breaking Hughes. Couldn't get it. Both Hugheses, by the way, are normally on the ice at certain times in the power play. Hischier on the right wing half boards has it. He's got Jack Hughes on the right point. Hughes to Hamilton to Hischier, top of the circle. 20 seconds to go in the period. As the power play throws it around for New Jersey. Hamilton, Hischier, shot. Pat saved by Askarov through a partial screen, and the Sharks clear it all the way down courtesy of Delandria.
3: That's a great job by the Sharks to keep it to the outside of the ice. They wanted to get it to the middle anytime in the power play, get it to the middle. They can keep that puck to the outside. Askarov will take that all night long.
2: Will there be one last chance for the Devils? Maybe at the Sharks' line. They gain zone entry, but the Sharks slow them up enough in order for time to expire and for the horn to sound. 107 will remain on Dmitry Orlov's penalty for tripping when the second period begins. But at the end of one, the shot's 9-8 New Jersey, yet the score is 1-0 Sharks.
3: Yeah, one of the keys was stay out of the box, and unfortunate for the Sharks, it's their second penalty they've taken tonight. But the kill's been great, but their goaltender's been even stronger. He's had to make 3 point blank saves, one being a backdoor seam pass that it got broken play, but it ended up on the tape of their captain, Hischier, and he got unbelievable wood on it. Askarov came across, and I'd be willing to say that's probably the save of the year so far for Askarov. And the confidence now that this group has, you know, you get a period of strong goaltending, they go in there feeling good. Now they're liking what's going on in the back end.
2: Hey, Sharks fans, upgrade to a three-game plan today and don't miss out on the biggest nights of the year. 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We're at the end of the first period. The score is the San Jose Sharks 1, the New Jersey Devils nothing. Back in a moment on the San Jose Sharks Audio Network. Welcome back to Newark, New Jersey and the Prudential Center. It is the first intermission. The San Jose Sharks have the edge 1-0 over the New Jersey Devils. The man who scored the goal and who's had a brilliant road trip so far, William Eklund, is inside the Sharks dressing room, and right now he's with Alex Stalock.
3: William, how you doing? Congrats on your goal.
5: We're good, thank you.
3: Speaking of that, you guys get an early goal like that. How important is that to set the tone early in a game like this on a back-to-back?
5: Yeah, I think that's huge. You know, we're coming out here obviously in a back-to-back, so we got to stick to our game plan, and it's nice to get in the first one.
3: Absolutely. What's been the key to generating so many chances offensively this year, and not only creating chances but scoring? What do you feel like's been the key to your group getting so many chances?
5: Yeah, I feel like we're sticking to it. We know our game plan, what worked and what not. So, you know, obviously in the offensive zone, we're trying to have a lot of guys at the net, and I think that's what we've done.
3: Right. All right, now we got to go to the other end of the ice. The big saves by Askarov seem to give you guys a boost. Talk a little bit about his play back there, how it gives the bench confidence when you see saves like that he's made early in this game.
5: It's huge. You know, obviously we need both of our goals every night, and, you know, so far so good for Askin. He's giving us a lot of energy out there.
3: Awesome. Thanks, Eki. Get back in the locker room. Keep her going and get this one done tonight.
5: Thank you.
3: Once again, that's William Eklund from the Prudential Center. After one, Sharks lead the Devils 1-0. And you're listening to the Sharks Audio Network.
2: Time for the second period here at the Prudential Center in Newark. Sharks have the 1-0 lead over the New Jersey Devils. They were outshot by New Jersey 9-8, but the only goal of the game so far. William Eklund scoring on the power play, his second of the season from Macklin Celebrini. And it's the ninth consecutive goal that the Sharks have scored that has involved a teenager in one way or another, which is an amazing thought.
3: It is incredible, but you look at these guys, the skill they bring, the knowledge, the smarts. They're always involved in the offensive zone. That's where they want to play, you know, and they weren't drafted where they were to be defensive specialists. And, you know, they're wizards with the puck in the offensive zone. The chemistry between those two is pretty incredible, and it's just fun to watch on a nightly basis how creative they can be and how effective they are at their young age already.
2: By the way, here is another note about Macklin Celebrini's assist. The most points by a teenager over a back-to-back set in NHL history is 7. He's got 6 right now. 2 periods to go.
3: Still got 40 minutes left.
2: Long way to go. Off the faceoff, the Devils have Jack Hughes, and he can make things happen. He's got the puck right now for New Jersey, and they skate from right to left. 1-0 San Jose as we begin the second period of play here at the Rock. And it comes into the Shark zone. Hischier in the corner. Spins one back to the point to Luke Hughes. We got a Sharks penalty-killing situation here to begin the period as Hughes sends to the slot. Little backhand play by Dawson Mercer is wide. Dmitry Orlov is finishing out a tripping call he had late in the first. There's about 35 seconds left in that call. Devils with the puck, throw it around. Here's a play, Brett down low. Hischier, angle shot, save made, loose in front. Great defensive play, but the Devils get it, and Hamilton scores. The Sharks collapse right to the edge of the crease, and the two defensemen blocked that first chance, but they poked it right back to Dougie Hamilton. And with all kinds of chaos in front of the net, Hamilton is an expert at getting that puck through, and he did brilliantly to tie the game at 1.
3: He's also an expert at figuring out when it's time to collapse and shrink the zone on the power play. And it's hard to tell who actually slid that out to Hamilton, if it was a Sharks player or a Devils player, but they started shrinking that area. Their power play kind of collapsed. They had five guys into a tight area, and they took it to the net, drove the paint. Puck was squirting around, and Hamilton did a great job as a defenseman to not stay out by the blue line, but shrink that zone. And he ended up being right around the top of the circles. That puck squirted out right onto his tape, and he had a wide-open net as Askarov was down on his stomach.
2: My view of it was that the Sharks' defense was the group that poked it back, and Hamilton, again, slid it through with that very impressive play. 40 seconds, the time of that goal. So that is a power play goal for New Jersey. The Devils are really good when they have the man advantage. That's Dougie Hamilton's second of the season. We'll get the assists in just a second. Right now, back inside the Devils' zone, the Sharks go right back to work. Little check on the far boards there by Tyler Toffoli, but here come the Devils with speed. Meyer across the line. Mini two-on-one with Luke Hughes, but the pass a little bit off the mark there for Timo. And so it goes into the right corner, and the Devils will try to keep it in. They do. Pesci will exchange now in the corner. On the point to the slot, Meyer, little backhand play in front. He was trying to set up Dawson Mercer in front of the goal, but it was knocked aside and cleared back out.
3: That's the shift Warsawski talked about. After a goal, whether you're giving one up or scoring, but come out, play with energy and build off that. Get the momentum back on your side. Don't let one roll into two and two roll into three. It's a huge shift after a goal.
2: Dumped in now by New Jersey into the Sharks' end. They're getting some momentum from scoring on the power play. New Jersey, 7 for their last 16 over the course of the last 5 consecutive games. This is 6 games in a row in which they have it. Little break here for Wenberg. Moving in, a little angle shot, save, rebound, score! Right out in front of the net, Jeff Skinner. Looks like he's going to poke it in. Wenberg came in by himself, made a little dig. The save was made by Allen, but he left the rebound down there between the pads as he dropped out of the ice. The stick poked in, and the San Jose Sharks have a 2-1 lead at 1:57 of the second. What a turn of events.
3: Absolutely. It was a great play. It was almost a 100-foot pass from right behind the Sharks' net all the way to the offensive blue line. It sprung a Sharks player basically on a breakaway on Allen. It was one-on-one. Allen makes the save. He wasn't sure where it went and ended up playing just off by his left pad, and Skinner comes in and finds that loose puck and buries it. And right before that goal was scored, the defensive player for the Devils was forced to hook the Sharks player, and he had his arm up, and there was going to be a Sharks power play because there was a hooking, and Nemish was chasing and got a stick in the chest area, but the rebound laid there and was able for Skinner just to bury that into a wide open net.
2: So two goals, a minute and 17 seconds apart. Dougie Hamilton on the power play tied the game at 40 seconds of the second period with his second of the year. Mercer and Hischier assisted. Now we think that Jeff Skinner has just scored, but we have just heard that this is being challenged by New Jersey for offside. So hold on a minute, folks. Technically, it's still 1-1.
3: Well, I think when Wenberg picked that puck up, it was in his feet when he was coming across the blue line. I think that's maybe the one thing they're looking at, but it was hard to tell at full speed whether he was offsides or not. Maybe it was just the juggling act is the one thing that back in their video room they're calling out to the coach.
2: Ryan Warsopsky's talking to Michael Markovits right now, and they're showing a replay. It looks like the Sharks are offside on the angle that we just saw on the big screen. With Wenberg taking it across the line, it was right on the line. That's a close call, actually.
3: It's such a gray area because it does he have full control? And the problem with him on this play is Wenberg kind of bumped it to himself, which is a skilled, controlled play because the puck was on edge when he picked it up, so he was trying to flatten it. So it's whether the ref or whoever's in Toronto deems that that's a skilled play versus knocking it out of the air and not having control.
2: Yeah, they're still talking about it. This is taking a while, this coach's challenge for offside. Let's pause 10 seconds for station identification on the Sharks Audio Network.
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2: Coach's challenge in progress here. The San Jose Sharks feel that it was a goal. Jeff Skinner banged the puck into the net. Here comes the call.
6: After coach's challenge for offside, it's determined the play was offside, therefore we have no goal.
2: Okay, so that goal is taken away from Skinner. Offside the call. Wenberg apparently was just barely ahead of it. And that's what the fans felt.
3: So the penalty does stay then.
2: Oh, right.
3: The penalty does stay because there was a hooking that was, and it's interesting. I don't think it was Cotter. They're sending Cotter over, and I think it was Nemish. This might be a move that New Jersey's trying to slide a different guy into the penalty box.
2: All right, so let's just recap what just happened. The Sharks thought they scored a goal. The goal was challenged for offside. After reviewing it, the officials determined that it was an offside play, but it was during a delayed penalty that all of this happened. And so because they disallowed the goal because of the offside, that's one thing, but there was a delayed penalty in progress, and so they called the penalty. But wait a second.
3: The call was on Nemish, who wears number 17, and the Devils, I think, slid Cotter over there, who was on the ice, who wears 47, hoping the refs don't realize that because Nemish is a huge part of their penalty kill.
2: Well, the Sharks coaching staff will be on that.
3: We'll see if this gets sorted out. Unless Cotter was hooking in the neutral zone.
2: Well, there, you know what? It would have to be because, yeah, it was a delayed penalty on Cotter in the neutral zone, no question.
3: But then, after all this, it's the second disallowed goal already. See, now they're getting it right. Here comes Nemish.
2: So it was Nemish.
3: Yep, so they tried getting Cotter over there because he's probably not going to be on the kill, and so the Sharks bench must have spoke up and said, you got the wrong guy over in the box, and now they got a penalty killer in the box. They got the right guy.
2: All right, get the right guy, everybody. Power play hockey for San Jose as a result of all this. So it's not the end of the world. They did get a goal disallowed. The only person who's mad is Jeff Skinner.
3: And the other forwards and D on the bench, the coaches are upset. It's the second time now tonight. Very easily could be a 3-1 hockey game.
2: Here's a head man feed to Will Smith. Dumped into the offensive zone. Behind the goal line in the Devils' end. Power plays on Sharks Audio, of course, are brought to you by our good friends at Power Business Technology, copiers and printers for your office needs. Not much happening on this power play. In fact, the Devils, who have two shorthanded goals this year, moved to center ice. A long backhand chance there toward the net is on goal. And how about the little bump right there by the Devil who took that backhand play?

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1: The Sharks Zone. Back behind the San Jose net, and we are down now to 30 seconds left in the Sharks' power play after all of that. Yemets in the box for New Jersey. Here comes Wennberg, gliding across the line, makes a nice little stick-handling move, stops on the right boards, slides it back. Liljegren fires it across the ice. Here's a chance, a stick-handling move by Gaudette. He snaps into the slot, but he missed Kurochet. Holding onto it, right boards. It's Wennberg. Back to the point, Liljegren. Penalty just about over now as it's back on the point. Here's the play to the left circle. Now it's sent to the slot. Up, oh, not sent to the slot. Gaudette trying to set up Skinner, couldn't get it to him. And Skinner put it off a stick and it deflected back as Nemec's penalty is over. So the Sharks just dump it in deep, get the change, and go right back to work. We're 4 minutes into the second period, and it's 1-1 here in New Jersey. Both goals on the power play. Eklund in the first period for the Sharks. Hamilton in the second for New Jersey. And a disallowed goal for offside was called against Jeff Skinner. It was Wennberg that put himself ahead of the play. Tipped ahead by Luke Hughes, and Goodrow deflects that one over the glass and out of action. So we would like to tell everybody that the next exciting broadcast of Sharks hockey will be on Sunday in the state of hockey. We're on the air at 2:30 from St. Paul, Minnesota, as they'll have the red carpet out for Alex Stalock coming back to the land of all of his triumphs before he got to the Sharks. That's going to be fun.
2: I'm really looking forward to it. A lot of familiar faces, and, you know, it's always good up top in the press box, seeing a lot of people that you run into on a nightly basis in Minnesota.
1: And we will get all the names out. It'll be east side of St. Paul, north St. Paul, south St. Paul, and we'll even throw in a little Matamidi for you.
2: Very good. And a lot of people in Minnesota can't even pronounce that right.
1: That's the hometown area of Warren Strelo, so I better know it. Here comes a shot now by Pesci, high and wide off the glass on Askarov, who waved at it with a glove hand but couldn't get it. Gritsyuk behind the goal line, couldn't control. He scored his first NHL goal for the Devils the other night against Minnesota. He's fighting for it right now. Arseniy Gritsyuk, a fifth-round draft pick from 2019, just getting to North America this year. Put back to the point, held in by the Devils. Luke Hughes sends behind the San Jose net, but Askarov takes it there. And he basically stayed away from the temptation to try to make the play. Sent to the corner. Ferraro got nailed by Timo Meier there, but play continues. And now it'll be Iorio flipping it to center ice and on goal. Stopped by Allen. He's pretty good with the stick. Fed it off to the left quickly. Luke Hughes snaps it across the ice. Here's Jesper Bratt. Across the line, drop pass Hughes. Puts on the brakes on Celebrini. Flips it across the ice near side. There's Siegenthaler. Shoots it. Hit a body. And the Sharks' Will Smith settles it, takes it to the near boards, and then drops it back as two Devils converged on him. It was actually a pretty smart play by Smith. Behind the goal line now, Sharks managed to get it out kind of an awkward fashion, and it'll pop back out to the New Jersey zone, and that's where Allen, the goaltender, and Hamilton, the defenseman, will send it ahead. Sharks pick it back up. Smith sends the backhand pass forward. Celebrini got nailed there by Stefan Nason, the former Shark. He gets knocked down and turned by Tyler Toffoli as Siegenthaler goes back to get it for New Jersey. Love the hitbacks there whenever Macklin gets taken advantage of. As right now, here's Stefan Nason. He had a really good season last year for the Devils. Moves it out to center ice. 22 goals for this team. As the Devils move to the Sharks line, a quick shot by Hallen and is tipped over the glass and out of play. So we've got a break in the action with 6:17 gone by in the second. It's 1-1. This is the San Jose Sharks Audio Network. Back to action. 13:29 to go. Second period. 1-1 the score. The Sharks had one goal disallowed legally because of an illegal high stick that was well called by the officials for Kurochev in front, and another one because of an offside challenge by the Devils. That nullified a goal apparently scored by Jeff Skinner. Devils shoot the puck toward the net. That was Mercer. Shot blocked. Rebound. Mercer kept it in. Feeds near boards to Connor Brown. Brown looks down low for Cotter. This is a gritty line. Cotter working hard out of the corner. Walked into a shooting position on his backhand, took the shot, it went wide, got taken down there by the Sharks' Liljegren, who's lost his stick on the play. Liljegren kind of hanging on to Cotter in front, almost a penalty, but not called, and he's still without a stick, Liljegren, as now it's cleared back out. The penalty coming up against San Jose now, as the Devils kept it in. The Sharks will touch the puck with Skinner grabbing it, but the back referee seeing that play along the right

0: boards after Liljegren lost his stick out in front. The second penalty is going to be hooking, and it's one of those penalties that the Sharks were almost forced to take.
1: Yeah, Skinner's not happy with that penalty. It was a shift that led to that. New Jersey had the puck in the zone. They were chipping away, and Liljegren ends up losing a stick, so it's almost 5-on-4. There was some contact in front of the net. They let go, and I was, you know, I'm just thinking in my head, they're putting the whistles away. They're not calling much tonight, and there might have been a call. They let go, and then when that hooking, that holding is, you know, right in front of the ref, he sees it, and Skinner's unhappy right away.
0: Head coach Ryan Warsopsky, a bit of a sarcastic smile on his face as the Devils go back to the power play, red hot. As now the Devils' Brat has feeds near side. Jack Hughes shoots. I'm not sure if that went off the poster off Askarov. That was a hard shot from down low. Hughes dancing in the offensive zone. Sends it across the rink. Brat to the point. Hamilton the drive. Doing the splits. Askarov. But the puck deflected wide of a net. Somebody's lost a stick on the play here. Sent back now far side of the ice. Bouncing play. Grabbed there by Brat. Went back to the point. Hughes cross ice. Hamilton shot. Kick save. What a stop by Askarov. He falls down to the ice and grabs control of it as there's a major scrum right at the edge of the crease. Hamilton was taken down by Desharnais, and now Heischer's pushing and shoving with Delandria as there is a temper boil going on here in New Jersey with Heischer and Delandria separated by the linesman.
1: Well, it was a great job by Askarov to keep that puck in front of him. It got spread out and got a little bit hectic there for a sec. He had four Devils and three Sharks trying to keep that puck out, and it was lying between Askarov's leg, and he had the ability and the flexibility, I should say. That's twice now we've seen him go on a complete split and make a big save, and you know, it just shows that the compete of this Sharks group to keep that puck out of the goal line. And Mario in there digging at it, who just took a hit, and he's still got in some pain, but his compete level on the penalty kill is incredible to watch on a nightly basis.
0: Orloff and Liljegren are out there right now for the Sharks. Wenberg and Goodrow up front. Devils win the draw. Jack Hughes goes to Dougie Hamilton. Feeds it over to the top of the circle, right side to Brat. Down low there, Heischer. Back to Brat, back to Hamilton. The shot, that's a great block by Barkley Goodrow, and the puck is over the glass and out.
1: He's done it for years. He knows where to position his body. He knows where to position his stick. They watch video. The Devils didn't make any changes on that whistle. They're keeping their top unit out there. Sharks were able to get a fresh group, and Barkley is very smart at getting on the defenseman's blade. He's not a foot off one way or a foot off the other. He knows he needs to be right in the middle of that defenseman's blade. Does a great job of getting a whistle.
0: Faceoff dropped, and the Devils win it again. Hughes gets it from Hamilton, moves into the left circle. Down low, Mercer tipped at it, but he fanned the puck. It hit the side of the goal, and reaching out with that right-handed glove is Askarov to stop it. We've only got 11:44 remaining in period number two. Minute five to go on that penalty call against Jeff Skinner of the Sharks for hooking, which was issued at 7:21. It is a 1-1 score, and it is intense here in New Jersey.
1: Turned into a special teams game a little bit here, and it seems like all the chances are coming, whether you're on the power play or on the kill, and then the momentum kind of bleeds off that, and Sharks are hoping that they can get this killed and start carrying the play back in the offensive zone like the first period.
0: Off the draw, a nice win of the puck by Orloff, and he neatly tipped it all the way down the ice. And Delandry is going to give chase here, but he's going to let it go back now as Hamilton's going to get there first. Here come the Devils on the power play. Little drop back at center ice. Jack Hughes with a great little move there on Wenberg. Cut into the zone. Dropped it back to Brat. Now to Heischer. He stick handles. He's checked by Liljegren. Liljegren couldn't clear with the backhand. Far side of the ice, Jack Hughes exchanging with Hamilton. Hughes top of the right circle. Fed it toward the man down low in Heischer, blocked partially by Orloff. It's all to the outside. 27 seconds on the Sharks, penalty to Skinner. Here are the Devils circumnavigating the zone. That's Hughes who's doing that. He'll exchange with Hamilton. He's in the left corner. Jack Hughes cuts behind the Sharks' net. Dangerous play into the slot. They score! Hamilton gets it again from Jack Hughes. That was all the superstar center for the New Jersey Devils on that power play. And that is a difficult one to give up right now because Skinner, who had a goal disallowed against him, takes the penalty. And now he has that skate back to the bench with a frown on his face after Dougie Hamilton's second goal of the game on the power play and third of the season. This one assisted by Jack Hughes makes it 2-1 New Jersey.
1: Yeah, and Hughes is a guy that wants the puck. He demands the puck. He wants it all the time. And you can see he even gets frustrated when he doesn't get it back from a teammate because he wants it. And he does a great job of circling the zone. Did it once, did it twice. And again, the Devils did a good job. They shrink the zone on the power play. Once they get him in that position, Dougie Hamilton comes down, makes it small, gets tight, and he ends up shooting and scoring again from just inside the top of the circles.
0: Well, Macklin Celebrini now gets it and headmans in the direction of Will Smith. I think he might have gotten a little piece of the puck as it goes into the zone. But getting back there defensively was Luke Hughes. Gave it away. Now Celebrini looking for Smith, but the puck bounced on him. That was a very anticipatory play by Macklin Celebrini, but it's unfortunate. This results in an icing call, so that's a good start. The Devils didn't like what they saw, but Celebrini was trying to get it to Will Smith, and that would have been a great chance if that pass had been flatter.
1: I mentioned it earlier, just the way he reads the game and anticipates the game. It's incredible. You can't believe it's only his second year in the NHL. He's just so smart. He's a play ahead, and he knows where the puck's going before anybody moves it.
0: Faceoff drop. Celebrini trying to hang out of it in the circle. He's got it. He sends it toward the front of the net. That's where Toffoli was looking for a tip. But the puck missed him and went behind the goal, went off the end board. And how about Celebrini? Gets back defensively, stops the puck, steals it away, moves in. A backhand pass across the rink goes to Will Smith. Will holds it, drops it for Toffoli, feeds behind the net. Celebrini is already there. Macklin with the puck, near side, slides to Smith. Tried the shot. That's a good block by New Jersey. It'll be recovered by Luke Hughes. Macklin Celebrini, even when he doesn't have it or doesn't finish off a play, makes magical things happen on the ice.
1: His vision's just incredible. He made a defensive play in the neutral zone, turns around. I don't even know how he saw Will Smith on the far side, and he slides one over on his backhand just a foot out of his reach.
0: Good first pass out by Sam Dickinson. Here comes Skinner down the left wing side doing the 10-2. Made the play to the left wing, but a shot blocked by the stick of Shimon Nemets, and it's out of action on the left wing side. So we got a stoppage of play and a break in the action. 9:39 to go, second period. Tonight's game is coming to you from Newark, New Jersey, with the score, the Devils 2, the Sharks 1. This is the San Jose Sharks Audio Network. Celebrate Sharks history. We welcome back Jeff Friesen, Mark Smith, and Kyle McLaren for the Devils game on October the 30th at 7 p.m. Go to sjsharks.com/tickets. Everybody gets the new Heritage 2.0 jersey at that game. Right here, it's a 2-1 Devils lead. New Jersey has two power play goals, both by Dougie Hamilton. That second one coming at 9:08. His third of a season from Jack Hughes and Nico Hischier. So Hischier's got a pair of assists. And Jack Hughes continues his onslaught. And so he is just one of the top players in the league.
1: Yeah, Dickinson gets a shift here now in the offensive zone with Timothy Liljegren. That's interesting. I don't know if it's just giving Mario a breather after bumped his shoulder a little bit, but
0: don't forget he got hit by Meyer, as you were saying. So
1: right,
0: it's probably got something to do with it. Dickinson's going to get a shot here, but here comes Hallinen down the right side, one-on-one against him. Dickinson forced him to the outside, but Hallinen still with it, put it back to the point man. Now it's sent toward the front of the net, knocked aside. Liljegren knocked it free, and here come the Sharks up the left wing. Eklund, I think, put himself offside, didn't handle the puck though, so the Devils able to fire it off the left boards, and Askarov plays it right up. And here comes Wennberg taking the deflection. He's up the middle. He cuts on the right across the line, makes the maneuver on Siegenthaler. Wennberg goes into the corner, but he was effectively basically disarmed by Dougie Hamilton's check. He made it so Wennberg couldn't use his stick.
1: Yeah, he's a smart defenseman. He's feeling his game tonight. He's already got two goals, and now he's contributing on the defensive side, and I think that's one thing Sheldon Keefe was really looking forward to him getting his game going this season.
0: Right now, Devils on the move. They're up 2-1. Bratt on the left wing side, bodied hard by Desharnais. And taking it back is Wennberg at his own blue line. Tried to set up Gaudette just on, but Gaudette's going to look for the pass. And good to see Ferraro back on the ice now. He's on the ice with Desharnais. There's Jack Hughes down the left across the San Jose line. Guns it around off the end board. Back to Nemets on the right point. Cross ice near side Dillon. Now to Hughes. Makes a shifty move on Desharnais. Cuts behind the goal line. Fires it back to a back skating Nemets. Takes a return feed on the right wing already. He cuts to the high slot. Takes the shot. Blocked by Ferraro. And poked at by San Jose, but not quite out. What a keep in by Brendan Dillon. Down the left side come the Devils. At the near boards, Nemets back to Dillon. Cross ice. Far side. And it's Brown with the puck. Connor Brown stick handles down into the corners. The Devils start to change some players, at least think about it. Nemec keeps it in, now goes to Brown. Brown cycles back, shoots it. It's off a body in front. That's Ferraro there, one-on-one against Connor. Mario positioning his body. Don't forget, he got drilled by Meyer, and he's still taking punishment right out in front of his own net.
1: This period's taking a wear on him. He's taking a dirty hit against the boards and now blocked a big shot on the penalty kill, and now just another one. But you see that every night with 38. He competes every single shift, leaves everything he has out there. There's no reason, no way he's going to miss a shift. You see him still working on that shoulder, but he wants to keep six defensemen. He holds on a back-to-back. any minute he can play, as many seconds as he can, it's going to help that decor.
0: Well, you remember, you heard him in Sharks warm-up. He said, I kind of like it when there's 5D out there. I get a little more ice time.
1: Yeah, exactly. A guy that wants to play, he wants to be out there. That's what you want on your team. 18 guys every night, they want to be out there more and more.
0: Now the puck was put out of play, so we have a stoppage. Face-off right side of Askarov. San Jose wins the draw. And it'll be Iorio banking it off of the glass and out. That is a deflection, according to the referee, so will not be a too many men, I should say, a delay of game over glass. Or is it? They're going to call this. Back referee said no, but the other referee says yes. And so Iorio does not like this call, but it is delay over glass against Iorio.
1: It's two nights in a row, and you know, you talk about one of the keys tonight is stay out of the box. And, you know, it's mental mistakes. Or, you know, I get you're under pressure, but it's simple chip off the glass. And the forechecking player from the Devils, I don't think even had a stick. And it's unfortunate. You're obviously not trying to clear it off, but just little mistakes like that.
0: I thought it might have hit the glass, but apparently it didn't. Meanwhile, the Sharks last night had two delay of game over glass penalties, one to Liljegren and the other to Desharnais. Devils have a real chance here. They feed to the slot. There's a block by Colin Graf. It's muscled at by the Sharks. Delandria couldn't clear it. Now Hughes is dancing in the offensive zone. Hamilton, who shoots, save made. Another point-blank save. Another fantastic save. Three consecutive saves by Yaroslav Askarov right out in front of the net. The most dangerous one was by Heischer on the far side of the ice. San Jose's able to pick up, and Graf smartly banks it off the left boards and gets it out of the zone, and he's going to head to the bench as the Sharks need fresh skaters. Here comes Heischer in across the San Jose line. Dougie Hamilton had yet another great chance a moment ago. Hughes to the slot. Here comes the shot. I think that Orloff blocked that chance by Heischer, and it rolls into Askarov, and he makes the save. And, boy, the Sharks defensemen are doing their job out there tonight, but, boy, it's dangerous too.
1: Well, I think that save of the game, other than Askarov's in the first, might be given to Delandria here. Askarov made the first save, made the follow-up save, and the third one went back door to Heischer, like you mentioned. And Delandria came flying down from his wing spot, and he made a perfect pad stack as a goalie and blocked that attempt by Heischer on the back door. And you can see him shaking his head on the bench. He had a wide-open net, and it's twice he's been robbed on that side.
0: Luke Hughes gets the draw for New Jersey. San Jose has a penalty. Uh-oh, there's going to be another penalty on the Sharks as Nason got taken down. It's sent in, and a weird deflection grabbed out of the air by Askarov, but we are going to see a 5-on-3 New Jersey power play for the next minute and 4 seconds, and this is exactly what your key number three, or one of your three keys, I should say, was designed to stop. A two-minute cross-checking penalty on Vinny Desharnais. So here we go again. Alex, the Sharks have two defensemen in the penalty box, so they've only got four defensemen to choose from, and one of them, Mario Ferraro, is banged up a little bit here.
1: Right, and you got two in there that you'd like out on the ice for your kill, and I think there's some frustration there. You know, you get on the kill quick like this, a guy that's in front, you get a little engaged in battles, you get sick of a guy, and Desharnais might have just went a little bit too hard on the back of Stefan Olsen.
0: So the time of that, 13:30. Iorio in, Desharnais in, and off the draw. The Devils are going to have to start from the neutral zone. They move back in, though. Three Sharks out there, Ferraro, Wenberg, and Liljegren. Jack Hughes carries up to the left circle, back to Hamilton. Over to Bratt, right circle, backs up. Watched there by Wenberg, goes over to Hamilton, took it off the left skate. Feeds it back to Bratt, now to Jack Hughes from the right point. He can really motor with it. Jack Hughes stick handles, throws to the slot. Here's a chance. Heischer fit it off to the right, fanned on by Bratt. Bratt will get the rebound back to Nico Heischer. Feeds over to Hamilton. The shot blocked by Liljegren. Couldn't clear it out. Pass intercepted by Wenberg, and he clears. 25 seconds to go in that first penalty on Iorio. The Sharks desperately need a change, and they put three fresh skaters out there in this 5-on-3 power play for New Jersey. Here come the Devils into the zone. Sharks setting up in the triangle. Play went behind Heischer, but he recovers it. Nico, the captain of the Devils, gives to Hamilton. Hamilton with two power play goals already. Goes to Jack Hughes. Winds up blast when it's blocked. It's loose. It's Jesper Bratt in the right corner. Grabbing it to Heischer. First penalty is over on Iorio. And now it's 5-on-4 for 50 seconds. Jesper Bratt's got it for the Devils. Racing down the right wing. Hands off to Jack Hughes. Back to Hamilton. Back to Jack Hughes. Stick handles. Holds it. Stick handles to his left. Throws to his right. There's Bratt. Now it's Mercer. The shot just wide. Rebound. Heischer. Centers. Hamilton. Two goals. Crowd wants him to shoot, but he's forced out to the right side, and he'll just drop it off for Heischer. Back there to Bratt. Bratt has an opening man in Hamilton on the left wing, but he goes back to the point man, and now it's off the goalpost for Hischier. We've only got 20 seconds left on the power play for New Jersey, and it can't end fast enough for these tired Sharks penalty killers. Set it out to the slot. Can the Sharks clear? Will they do it? No. Held in. Hamilton, great effort, dove and kept it in play. 10 seconds left on the power play. Finishing the check on the far side of the ice there was Dickinson, who's out on the PK. You got to use them all. Dickinson and Orloff back there. Orloff will clear it out, and the penalty on Desharnais is over.
1: Unbelievable job by that penalty kill group. You had to do a little patchwork on the back end, and good for Dickinson to get out there and get a chance 5-on-3 early in his career and did an unbelievable job.
0: Here come the Devils moving in. What a break that was in the offensive zone for Gritsyuk, but he's stopped by Askarov. Sharks pick up on the far side. No, they don't. Kept in by New Jersey. Hughes and Yemets send it toward the goal. It's sent to the net, and that was a dangerous play. Scooped up off a partial deflection by Askarov, who's on his game tonight. 4:04 to go in the second period as we have a break in the action in Newark, New Jersey. The score, the Devils 2, the Sharks 1. We'll be right back on the San Jose Sharks Audio Network. Welcome back to New Jersey. 4:04 to go in the second period. Devils 2, Sharks 1. This has been a period in which the Sharks have not heeded by our Toyota keys to the game because they've been caught with too many penalties. The Devils are essentially on the power play for most of this period, and it shows in the shot totals, Alex. 11-0 in favor of New Jersey right now.
1: Yeah, that's the momentum. So when you talk about before the game, and you got to put a stop to it at some point, and we talk about how good the Sharks have been at the end of periods, you hope these last 4 minutes they can tilt the ice, get the puck into their end, and create some offense down.
0: Celebrini and Smith get the draw to each other. Celebrini couldn't clear it, though. Siegenthaler cross ice. Pesci the shot. Blocked by Dickinson. That's a good play defensively by the rookie. And now he stick handles out of traffic. Is able to chip the puck at least out of the zone. Neutral zone play. Grabbed back by Hischier. Comes across the line. Feeds on the right. And that was intended for Gritsyuk, but he overskated, and the Sharks able to push it out. But New Jersey on the move here in the second period. San Jose a bit on their heels here ever since they took all those penalties, but they successfully killed off a 5-on-3, and that usually can be a momentum shifter in favor of the team that did it. Let's see what Celebrini can do. Races down the right, cross the line to give to Smith on the right wing, sends to the middle to Foley. The shot, it gets blocked. So close. Iorio in deep. Looks for Celebrini behind the net. Pesci gets back against Celebrini, at least slowed it down. Smith got in there and grabs the puck and digs it free, but unfortunately, he can't get it to a winger, and the Devils able to move it out. Sharks change on the fly as New Jersey's at center ice looking for a change of their own. Siegenthaler shoots one in, and Askarov came out of the net to get everybody crazy for a second, but he gets back in the goal crease, and San Jose breaks out. Led by William Eklund down the right side. The Sharks on the move in the offensive end. Eklund carried all the way to the end boards back behind Allen, and he put on the brakes and then lost his footing, but the Sharks working it free there in the corner. Skinner tries to go back to the point. Will Wenberg holding in? Not this time. So Iorio and Wenberg go back to regroup in the neutral zone. The pass to Eklund. Now to Skinner. Cross the line. Turns up. Shoots one just wide of a net. That was a close one for Jeff Skinner. Rebound picked back up as Nason taken down there. And the Devils able to slide one down the ice. There will be no icing. So the Sharks are back to get control in their own zone. Desharnais is out there right now with Orloff. Orloff behind the goal line. Is Mario Ferraro still on the bench? Just wondering.
1: Yeah, he's getting ready to hop here. He's going to come out this next shift. But I think they're getting in a new rotation where he's getting a little bit more rest.
0: Graf shoots one in deep, is going to chase his own pass down, but Brendan Dillon kept it away from him. How about this? The Sharks get back and get control. That's good skating by Kurashev to get it back to the point. He throws to the net, tipped by Gaudette just wide. There's Ferraro on the ice with Desharnais, and he shoots it around the boards. Desharnais fires it toward the net, wide on the deflection. Now Ferraro's in there, pinching in, deflecting the play. Gaudette, uh-oh, that was a lazy backhand pass, intercepted. Here's Bratt leading it up on the right wing side to Hughes. Back to Bratt, cross the line, shoots one, save made by Askarov, and he stays with it on the rebound and deflected it into the corner. Devils keep the pressure on, though. San Jose still with no shots on goal here in the second period, and now Askarov gave it away. But he's back in the crease, and he stops the centering attempt by Jack Hughes. And again, with the puck so tilted in the direction of Askarov, he's starting to take some chances himself, but he was able to make the stop and hold on.
1: Yeah, you just want to simplify it behind that. And that comes, you know, you're less than 20 games into your NHL career. You feel like you have more time. You played a lot of your games in the American League. It happens a little bit faster at the NHL level. And, you know, it started in the offensive zone. Mario did an unbelievable job to work as hard as he possibly could to keep that puck, and he keeps it in. Then a lazy backhand play. Now the Jersey Devils come into odd man rush the other way.
0: Off the faceoff now. Sharks fighting for the puck. That's a good job by Liljegren against the boards to make sure that the Sharks get it. Smith rink wide to Foley across the line. Tees up, but that's a pretty darn good back check by Connor Brown to get a piece of that play. Sharks keep it in. Celebrini, what a pass off to the left. A shot by Toffoli. Why? Rebound, Will Smith has it in the corner. Tried to force it through two Devils, couldn't do it. It's angled off the boards to Brown on the right wing with a minute remaining in the period. Brown lead pass to the Sharks line. Here comes Cotter into the zone. The shot hit the outside of the San Jose net. Dawson Mercer goes over there to get it. It's Mercer, Cotter, and Brown digging it free. Mercer with the puck, falling down as he tried to hold on to it. Poked away by the Sharks. Celebrini, lead pass. Here's Will Smith. He knows that Luke Hughes is right there, so he just tipped it down deep into the offensive corner, and that keeps the clock ticking in the offensive end for San Jose. Devils lift it out. Barkley Goodrow's on the ice. He sends it across the rink, and it's taken by Dickinson, fed it forward, and Ryan Reeves tipped it in. 18 seconds left in this second period. Barkley Goodrow in the neutral zone grabs it, shovels it forward. It got checked there by Timo Meier, but Mercer knocks it back to Devils control. San Jose without a shot on goal in this period. There's only 5 seconds left. The Devils coming back to the Sharks line, and he sure dumps in. And the Devils fans have got to be happy with this as New Jersey takes a 2-1 lead into the second intermission dressing room. And the shots on goal in the second period were 12-0 in favor of New Jersey. This is only the fifth time in Sharks history that San Jose has not had a shot on goal in a period, and it just happened recently in the Carolina game in the third.
1: Yeah, you know, it's deflating a little bit, but you know exactly what's going to get said in that locker room. You know, Coach Warsawski, when he comes in, he's going to talk to him and say, we know exactly what we need to do, and that's stay out of the box. Not take penalties, not take stick penalties, not take hooking penalties. They played a good game up until... you get on the kill, and then you get a 5-on-3. Then the bench gets tired. You lose momentum. You have guys that are filling in for lines. You have certain guys that haven't played maybe for 8-9 minutes because you're on the kill, so they're out of rhythm. It just screws everything up when you get into penalty trouble. And if you can stay out of the box in the third period, do what you did in the first where you bottle up the neutral zone. Don't allow them to build their speed and come into the offensive zone using their skill. The Sharks are a shot away from tying this game back up and taking it over.
0: In the third period of the game against Carolina at SAP Center on October the 14th, the Sharks were outshot 10-0 by the Hurricanes en route to a Carolina 5-1 win. Here tonight in the second period, the Devils outshot the Sharks 12-0 and took the 2-1 lead with two power play goals by Dougie Hamilton, his second and third of the season. Nico Hischier, the New Jersey captain, has been robbed a couple of times, but he's got two assists. Dawson Mercer and Jack Hughes also have the helpers. It is a 2-1 Devils lead after two periods of play. Tonight's game coming to you from the Prudential Center in Newark. This is the San Jose Sharks Audio Network. Join us on Saturday, November 1st at 1 p.m. as the Sharks take on the Colorado Avalanche on Native American Heritage Celebration Day, presented by Chukchansi Gold Resort and Casino. 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After this game, the Sharks will fly directly to God's country, St. Paul, Minnesota, the home of Alex Stalock, where the red carpet will be drawn out, and they'll have a parade probably tomorrow morning.
1: Bright and early. Max, I think there's a max cap of about 50 people.
0: Yep.
1: That'll be there.
0: And the end party will be at Mickey's Diner right downtown.
1: Yeah, it's got to be there now. We used to have a diner in South St. Paul called TNT Galley. Unfortunately, that's been gone for a few years now.
0: Back to action now. Underway in the third. Eklund, lead pass. Skinner across the line. Going back for Eklund, and it was deflected away by Luke Hughes. Wenberg had it for a second, couldn't get it. He's chopped that there by Cotter. That's going to be a penalty against New Jersey on this play. So the Sharks able to draw a power play. They throw it around with Askarov coming off for the extra attacker. Mario Ferraro behind his goal. Tosses it up to Eklund. Drops it back for Celebrini. Here come the Sharks. Celebrini to center. Delayed penalty. Little exchange of passes there on the right wing, but the Devils knock it aside. And the penalty for hooking is going to be called by referee Michael Markovitz. So at 1:35 of this third period, the Sharks will go back on the power play. And what a huge power play this is. Down 2-1 in the third. Our power plays are brought to you by Power Business Technology. Copiers and printers for your office needs. And the Sharks would love to print a goal.
1: Yeah, absolutely. And they got Brown, who takes that penalty, is one of their penalty killers they rely on. So that helps the Sharks here. They don't have one of their stronger penalty killers, the Devils, that is.
0: Penalty in New Jersey. This will be the Sharks' third power play of the game. San Jose is 1-for-2 on the man advantage. The Devils are 2-for-5. Off the draw, Sharks start to move it out. Moving up the play is Smith and Celebrini tossing to each other. Smith across the line, looks for Celebrini. Macklin has it on the left wing, tipped it back. Eklund couldn't get it, though, through, and the Devils just snuff it out and clear it. So the Sharks cycle back. Devils changing the forwards on the power play. Here's Orloff dropping it back for Celebrini. Took it off his stick, now reaches for it, races out to center, to the red line, to the blue line, lead for Will Smith coming in, little drop pass to Orloff, feed near side now to Eklund, into the corner to Will Smith. Sharks setting up on the man advantage. Eklund slides it back toward the point, a little bit too much steam on that one, so Orloff's got to go back to center ice and regroup. Minute and 8 seconds left on the Sharks' power play. They need it here. Cross the line. Poked at beautifully by Toffoli. Moving in Celebrini. Shoots one on net. Save made. Rebound. Smith couldn't jam it. Neither could Celebrini. But Eklund does. Banked it off the left boards. Back to Toffoli. Return to Eklund. Left circle. Throws it across the rink. There's Celebrini. Back to Eklund near side. One time pass back to the point. Celebrini wants it. Gets it from Orloff. Sends to the middle. Toffoli turns and shoots. It's blocked. And it'll be covered up off of Pesci by goaltender Allen.
1: Once the Sharks got it set up, they started to look dangerous, and it started with that Celebrini shot from just outside the top circles as they enter the zone and recover the puck, and then they get set up. But the Devils did a great job holding the blue line, and it took two or three tries for the Sharks to enter the zone with possession because they got four guys building the wall on the blue line, and they did a good job of forcing them to try to make that ladder play on the entry.
0: Faceoff won by San Jose. Back on the point, Liljegren tossing there with Wennberg. Liljegren sends near side to Gaudette, who won the draw. Gaudette back to the right point. There's Liljegren down low to the right corner. There's Wennberg back to Liljegren, back to Gaudette. Shoots one right on. Good one-timer. Good stick save, too, by goaltender Allen. Kept in by Liljegren. Over to the right half boards. Holding on it with there, Wennberg. Slides to the middle. Skinner dishes it off. That's maybe an ill-advised pass. Intercepted by Siegenthaler, and here comes Jack Hughes. Shorthanded down the right side. Moving into the zone. Tried to put it off of Liljegren, but he missed. Went off the boards, and the Sharks race out with it. Here's Kurashev moving right to left. Good speed down the right. Cross the line. Backhand pass across the rink. Here comes the shot. It's just wide for Skinner. And it's all the way out. That'll do it for the penalty. Brown. Penalty over. Sharks have one power play goal in three attempts, and now the puck in the San Jose end is deflected out of play.
1: A few good looks at the net, and Kirishev, who's said his name multiple times tonight, re-entering the lineup, you know, drives the Devils defender wide and throws it back door just a hair early for his teammate crashing that far post. But, you know, he's looked comfortable with the puck. He's made plays, and you even saw him on the penalty kill earlier in the game.
0: Off the draw, Sharks lift one out to center ice. Grabbing it in the stick there was Goodrow. Kind of got chopped down to the ice. Gets back to his feet. Play continues. And Luke Hughes sends to the middle. But Barkley Goodrow steals it. Walks across the blue line. Backhands went in on goal. Allen tried to clear it himself. Batted down by Ryan Reeves. He and Goodrow fling it around. And it's kept in on the point by Desharnais. Sends off the end board. Chip that there around the near side by Delandria, but Dickinson, a little bit of a late start, came in, he got caught, now moving down the right side, Glendening shoots one, save made by Askarov. Sharks skating down the right wing, three-man attack, cross the line, Delandria to Dickinson, moving in, drops it back to Reeves, he probably should have shot it himself, and only one man Orloff is back, but Dickinson puts his head down and makes it a two-on-two. Devils move in, the shot by Luke Hughes, deflected wide, and now it's kept in by New Jersey. Could be trouble. Pesci feeds it over far side. Mercer the drive pad save Askarov. Rebound near boards. Sent back by Pesci. Mercer another shot. It went wide. Poked at by Reeves. He gets it out of the zone. Ryan Reeves tries to get it to the red line, and he does, and he shoots down the ice, and the Sharks get the change. All of that because Dickinson caught up a little bit.
1: Well, he just showed his skating ability, and he realized right away maybe I should have just shot that puck, but he transitioned and ended up beating his guy back up ice. Those young legs on a back-to-back. Obviously wasn't in the lineup last night, but still the travel, getting in late, it shows his incredible skating.
0: Let's just say the adrenaline was working a little bit there too, because he didn't want to sit the next 6 minutes.
1: He made up a zone.
0: Right now,
1: for sure.
0: Timo Meier back for the Devils. Dumps into the Sharks' end. 2-1 the score. New Jersey in front. All three goals have been power play tallies. Will Smith whips it rink wide to the right side. Toffoli hanging onto it. Dropped it back. Liljegren and Celebrini cycle back. This line's got to come off the ice. So they smartly move it to center. Orloff backhands one in. And then the Sharks get fresh skaters out. Eklund, Wenberg, Skinner coming on. But the Devils get it around them, and it's tipped by Bratt all the way down the ice. This will be icing against New Jersey as the whistle blows with 14:10 to go in the third. 2-1 Devils. Let's pause 10 seconds for station identification on the San Jose Sharks Audio Network.
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0: The Sharks went 27 minutes and 41 seconds between shots from the first to the third period. And so that is a long way to go. But they've got three in period number three. Off the faceoff, maybe another one. Iorio feeds it over far side. Shot. Kick save made there off Ferraro by Allen, who has become a factor in this game.
1: Man, what we talked about is the goaltenders that when you don't get a ton of work, those games can be hard to play in. And so far he hasn't seen a ton of action. And so when the Sharks, they can start putting some pressure on. He hasn't been forced to make too many difficult saves at all.
0: Good backhand pass out by Skinner. Wenberg was bumped by Hamilton, but he got it deep, and Hamilton back to get it, gets the first pass out. Down the left side, Palat into the zone, shoots one, glove save made, knocked down, and covered by Askarov. 6 minutes, 25 seconds gone by in the third. A reminder to Sharks fans that Sampling with the Sharks, presented by Marsh McLennan Agency, returns on February 21st, 2026. Enjoy an unforgettable evening of fine wine, delicious bites, and lively conversations with Sharks players, all inside the iconic Hayes Mansion in San Jose. Learn more about this amazing event at sharksfoundation.org. We've got a break in the action here. Our broadcast is coming to you from The Rock, the Prudential Center in Newark. The score, the Devils 2, the Sharks 1. Back with more third period play next on the San Jose Sharks Audio Network. 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Devils 2, Sharks 1, third period continuing. Nobody said this was going to be easy as Gaudette finishes his check on Cotter. Behind the net, bad bounce came around the far boards for the Sharks and angled out by Graff. Not far enough for icing. Just a nice job by Graff. So now he's trying to intercept a pass, but it eludes him, and it goes all the way down, and that's going to be icing against New Jersey. So the Sharks change up players with the faceoff coming up in the offensive zone. 6 minutes, 49 seconds gone by in this third period. The Sharks have three shots on goal in the third. They had zero in the second period. Amazing that that has happened twice this season in the early going when it didn't happen for a decade before that.
1: Crazy stat. It's a penalty trouble you get into. And we talked about that before the game. It's not going to work if you're sitting in the box.
0: Off the draw, Celebrini tried to scrum for it but couldn't get it. Devils knock it out. Celebrini, good hit on Cotter. He'll take the pass back now from Toffoli and moves back in. Celebrini across the line, buying some time, holding the puck, backhanding to Toffoli, now trying to get it back to Celebrini to Toffoli. The former Devil goes behind the net, then reverses the puck to the near side to an open spot. Liljegren spotting that, comes in from the point, turns in the corner, sends it back to Dickinson. Now to Smith. Smith's looking for a play to Dickinson. He wanted it. He cuts back behind the Devil's net. Sam Dickinson circumnavigating, sending a pass across the rink, but it comes back out to center ice, and Celebrini pivots, trying to hold the puck there, can't get it. Dickinson will try to get back to gain control. Back to get it now. Whoa. A man taken down. Liljegren with a high stick. That's going to be a penalty on New Jersey. Liljegren really shaken up in that collision at the near side. Right after Macklin Celebrini struggling to keep the puck, just knocked it aside. But we got Kelly Sutherland, the referee, taking Liljegren back over to the bench. And Will Leonard is going to come over, the Sharks medical trainer, to have a look at Liljegren after that wacky collision. And the penalty coming up to New Jersey now at 7:41. Let's hear it.
3: Penalty number 28, 2 minutes for slashing.
0: 2 minutes slashing penalty.
1: It's a few times tonight.
0: Guess who goes into the box? Timo Meier.
1: Ex-Shark is, he wasn't happy with Celebrini's compete level on that play. He worked all the way back, and he finished his check on him, and that might have correlation to what happened, what Timo did to Mario on the far corner. And simply, Celebrini comes back, puts a body on Timo, and he gets frustrated, and I don't think he knows who it is, and he goes to take a whack at a guy, and it hits Liljegren, and off to the box he goes.
0: We'll watch Liljegren off the faceoff. Power play hockey for the Sharks here in the third. They need one. 12:13 to go. Our power plays are brought to you by Power Business Technology, copiers and printers for your office needs. Wenberg down the left, stick handles in, throws to the slot, and it's tipped wide by Kurashev. What a chance that could have been for him, but he missed the net with a 9-iron, and it goes out of play.
1: Again, he's going to the right area, though. He understands the message was sent, whatever the reason it was, where he came out of the lineup the first time. Worzel sent the message, we want you playing consistent, we want you going to the front of that. He's got all the skill in the world. He can score in this league. Now it's going to the areas and being a competitive player all 60 minutes long.
0: Minute 43 left in the Timo Meier penalty. Went off for slashing at 7:41 of this third period. Sharks win the draw. Skinner gets it back to the point. Liljegren back on the ice. Good to see that. On the right wing side, Celebrini back for Liljegren. Tim takes it, gives to Gaudette near side. Back to Liljegren, back to Gaudette. One-time shot. That's a good block by Pesci. He's a solid defensive defenseman. Skinner, nice poke. Gaudette has it. Stick handles. Tries the shot. Didn't get all of it. Came up in the air, but it was dangerous, and it was grabbed by Allen, and he hangs on, and that's good hustle right there.
1: I do like that look. They're trying to get Gaudette the puck there on that flank to Allen's blocker side. They were out early, a special teams group in New York, working on their power play setups, and he was taking one-timers from Wiseman, the power play coach who was feeding him. The one-timer, the way it comes off his stick is incredible. How he can get that shot off, so I can see why they're trying to set him up.
0: Heischer wins the faceoff for New Jersey, and Hamilton clears it all the way down. Askarov in goal to our right made the stick stop off the end board. Karam left it for Orloff, and San Jose's power play's got a minute 10 left. Will Smith cruises out, drops it over for Macklin Celebrini, picks up speed, feeds on the right, gets it back from Toffoli. He's checked immediately there by Siegenthaler, and the Devils managed to clear it off of the defense. Good to see Sam Dickinson getting some power play time here, as he's back at his own blue line. Dropped it off for Celebrini. Actually, that's Orloff over there. Sorry, folks. We're in a different zip code, as I mentioned. Orloff across the blue line, gives to Toffoli, shoots one right on goal from the left wing, and the save made and covered by Jake Allen.
1: And sometimes you just got to do that. Get the puck to the net. You're out of sorts, and you don't like your setup. It's a good play by Toffoli just to take a shot. Now it's a whistle. They can get back to the faceoff. They trust their centerman to win the draw. Now they can get set up into the formation they want.
0: Celebrini, Eklund, Toffoli, Orloff, Smith. Power play for the Sharks. 43 more seconds. But again, the Devils win the draw. Glenn Denning got it back. New Jersey clears. Orloff takes the pass from Askarov. Bounces it backwards, back for Will Smith. He moves up the right side to center. Cross the line. Leads on the left to Eklund. Stick handles to the left circle. Trying to make the pass. Deflected back by Connor Brown. And now it's off a stick on Pesci. Up over the glass and out of play. 22 seconds left on this Timo Meier penalty, but the Sharks have an offensive zone start coming up, and let's see what Macklin Celebrini can put together here. Is up the coaching staff pulling him off and putting the second unit out there. We've got Kurashev on the ice, Graf, Gaudette, Orloff stays on the ice, and here comes Dickinson. What's Kurashev going to do against Glenn Denning on this draw? Sticks come down. Anybody going to get thrown out? Nope. Kurashev wins it. Orloff's got it, moves to his right, feeds to the left. Gaudette stops, shoots. That's a great save by Allen.
1: I don't think he ever saw that. It just hit him. The body's in front. He went down. He's at the top of his crease, went into his butterfly, held his glove high, just kind of caught the cheater of his glove, and Gaudette made a great play there.
0: Final 5 seconds of the power play. Sharks move in. Graf buying a little time, sending it in deep. There's Kurashev behind the goal. He moves it up the right boards, turns, and shoots. Block went wide. Graf rebound, centers in front, poke wide, rebound in front, another chance for Gaudette, stopped again by Allen. I'm telling you, Jake Allen has become a huge part of this game for the New Jersey Devils. That last save was what we call a position save. He didn't see it. That time, he saw everything, and he made a great effort to make the stop in front.
1: Well, that play got set up. He went to the far post, and it came back out the other side, the initial play, and they had him caught looking one way. Unfortunately, it missed the net, went back behind the net, came out front. Now he found his footing. He got his footing, found the puck. By the time that puck came back out to Gaudette, 2 feet in front of the crease, he went to jam it right in, and Allen got a great push off the post and was square to it and hit him right in the emblem.
0: Wenberg against Heischer on the draw. The Devils win the faceoff. Good pinch, though, by Ferraro. Steals it. Skinner worked it free. Poked that there. Back to Ferraro. He shoots. It's deflected wide by Eklund's tip. Over the far side of the ice, Skinner. Good effort trying to keep it in. Couldn't do it. Only one defenseman back. It's Ferraro. Here come the Devils. Moving left to right. It's Heischer moving in. Trying to feed it to the slot. Gritsyuk. He tried to tee it up, and Skinner arrives in the nick of time to block it. Fired wide by Heischer on the rebound from the left circle. Now it's Niemiec through traffic. Save in front by the D. Another stop at the near side. This is dangerous. Bouncing puck. Can the Devils get it? They'll keep it in on the point. Niemiec able to work it free. Near side feed to Gritsuk, drops it back behind the San Jose net, but a little help from Heischer, and Meyer goes for the attack. A nice little check there by Desharnais. Steals the puck, feeds it up the boards. Unfortunately, not out. Good push by the Devils here. 9:15 left, third period. They put to the slot, knocked down. As Desharnais got together with Meyer, they're having words, and it was cleared back down the ice by San Jose.
1: Yeah, it was a good battle in front, and I was keeping an eye on that, and Desharnais is having words with the ref now too, but Meyer again could have been close to taking a penalty there.
0: He was close to it. Didn't take it. Play continues. Sharks able to dump into the offensive zone. Fourth line on the ice for San Jose. They're getting the Timo chant going here as the Devils on the attack with Timo on the bench dumping it in. Oh, boy. Askarov kind of blindly threw it back there for Orlov. That was a little scary. Something tells me he and Thomas Spear might look at that video a little later.
1: It was a little nonchalant, but I think he took a check just like a defenseman does. He looked over his shoulder to make sure he had his D partner there. And
0: oh, he was there, but there was a Devil there too.
1: Right on his back. It was good by Orlov to skate onto that puck and come and get it versus standing and waiting. But he's good. He's comfortable with the puck. He likes doing it, and that's all you can ask. If he likes doing it, he's only going to get better at it in his young career.
0: 8:14 remaining in the third period. Devils 2, Sharks 1. The top line is out for San Jose. Celebrini, Smith, Toffoli. Back on defense, it's Dickinson along with Iorio. Iorio hustled back and made the play off the boards. Toffoli to Celebrini. Whips it rink wide to Will Smith. He crosses the line on right wing, shoots in deep. Celebrini sends it with a one-timer toward the slot. The Devils intercepted it, but they don't clear it as Luke Hughes is checked there by Will Smith into the right corner boards after the deflected puck from front of the goal. Celebrini is in there against Glenn Denning, too. They continue to scrum for it. Macklin Celebrini loves these battles. He's in the corner digging it free. Toffoli pokes at it. Celebrini fell down. Glenn Denning fell down. It's underneath both of them. They finally blow the play dead with 7:34 to go in the third period, and it's still 2-1 New Jersey. A break in the action. You're listening to the San Jose Sharks Audio Network. 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It's a great time of the year to do it. 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Here's a storyline. All goals, power play goals. The Sharks had one from William Eklund in the first period. The Devils two in the second from Dougie Hamilton, his second and third of the year. Faceoff won by the Sharks. Will Smith sends to Macklin Celebrini, right boards. Return for Smith in the corner. Turns on Pesci, but Pesci, a good reaction. Checked it away from Will Smith. And now here comes Timo Meyer down the left wing. Raced there by Celebrini. Celebrini fell down as he took the puck away. Dickinson trying to send it off the boards, but it winds up deflected behind the net. Liljegren is there. Drops it off for Celebrini. How about the Celebrini-Meyer battle in this third period?
1: There's been two or three where Celebrini's outcompeted him, and you see the frustration of Meyer saying, who the heck is this kid competing on me this hour? But he's won every battle against him, and it's showing frustration that Meyer can't get the puck into the zone. He's just outcompeting him, winning every race, and being on the right side of the puck.
0: Line change for the Sharks as the Celebrini line comes off. Now it's Gaudette, Graf, and Kurashev. Moving left to right, the Devils on the move. It's Hughes down the left wing side, checked by Iorio, who stepped up to him on the left wing. It popped behind the net, centering play, came all the way back left point, and Dillon is there to shoot one just wide. Rebound kept in. Jack Hughes, he can just do everything with the puck. He can stop on a dime and give you 9 cents change before moving around you. He exchanges passes here, twists through a check. Now he takes it back, turns, shoots. That's a very calm save by Askarov, but he couldn't hold on to the rebound. Now Nemec shoots. Save Askarov. Rebound, Iorio settles it down, spins it around. Gaudette's there. He protects the puck. He lifts it out. The Sharks need a change. As giving chase on the left, that's Graf staying out a little longer. And that was a good play by Graf to force it behind the Devil's net.
1: Yeah, and not only that, he buys time, so the defenseman's got to turn his back and get back to the wall and allow the rest of his line mates to change. If he just cuts that route short and changes, that D-man feels comfortable, can get right up ice. Now they're coming 5-on-2 the other way.
0: Uh-oh, puck bounced off the shin pads of Skinner. Otherwise, it would have been a good zone entry. Instead, Dawson Mercer moves for the Devils back down the left into the San Jose end. Mercer, Cotter, and Brown. This is a grinding line for the coaching staff. Long shot by Hamilton with 2 goals tonight. Pad save made by Askarov. Rebound, Eklund, who's got the Sharks goal, sends it over to Liljegren. A diagonal pass to Skinner. Across the blue line into the Devil's zone. Fed it softly into the right corner. Siegenthaler checked it away, though, from Wenberg. And here come the Devils. 5:21 remaining, third period. Devils bounce one in. hoping for a bad bounce on Askarov. It went wide of a net. Rebound grabbed by the Sharks. Lilsgren and Wenberg feed it across the rink. And here comes Orloff moving right to left. Orloff to the blue line. Sends off the boards. Maybe a little bit too far for Eklund, who had to kind of delay to stay onside there. And the pass was ahead of him. So the Devils will take over. Less than 5 minutes remaining in regulation time. The Sharks down by one. What's Dickinson going to do with it? Diagonal dump in goes to Siegenthaler. He angles it and gets it out. Devils pick it up. Three-man attack. Down the left side comes their captain, Hischier. One-on-one against Desharnais. Trying to center it, but it was off of Desharnais' skate. Kept in by Pesci. Sends in deep off the end board. It goes to an open spot on the left wing. Poked at by Dickinson. Not out. And now it's loose behind the San Jose net. Askarov out. Left it for Celebrini. And the feed up the left boards. Misses Toffoli's stick. But it's taken back by New Jersey. And they send it into the Sharks zone. Timo Meier's back there against Celebrini one-on-one. What a battle these two guys have got going in the third. And Celebrini takes down his man again. And boy, Meier is not happy at all as it's taken back. Meier gets it back from Siegenthaler, turns and shoots, and Celebrini gets a piece of the puck and is deflected out of play. What a battle.
1: Been the last three shifts, they've been out there and matched up against each other. It's two guys that love to compete and play a heavy game, and great defensive play there by Macklin. Not one, but two.
0: A break in the action. Tonight's game is coming to you from Newark, New Jersey and the Prudential Center. With 4:09 left in the third period, here's the score. The New Jersey Devils 2, the San Jose Sharks 1. Back in a moment on the San Jose Sharks Audio Network. It's nail-biting time. Sharks are down by the score of 2-1 with 4:09 remaining in the third. It's anybody's game. Shots are 29-14. In favor of the New Jersey Devils. That differential largely because New Jersey got the Sharks in penalty trouble in the second period and held them to zero shots on goal. Headband pass. Here comes a breakaway for Graf. Goes in and shoots. Save made by Jake Allen. Oh, an amazing stop on Graf on a headband feed that sprung Graf alone from inside his own zone. He was gone, and he made a great deke, but Allen was there.
1: Yeah, it was a great offensive play, and you see the lines get a little twisted here. Eklund's now with Kurashev and Graf, so they move Gaudette to a different line to create a little spark, a little offense, and they get rewarded right away with a great offensive look.
0: Hand pass coming against the Sharks, so Kurashev let the puck go. Devils get it back at the red line, and Pesci shoots in. Askarov behind the net's going to have to play the puck. Got it over to Liljegren on the far side. One of the Devils fell down. That's Jack Hughes, but he won't stay out of the play long as he gets back. Shark Celebrini back on the ice now with Toffoli and Will Smith. Smith chips at it, got it across the blue line into the Devil's end, but Hughes is back to get it. He swings behind his own net, and there's Dougie Hamilton with the puck for New Jersey. A turnover. Nice keep in there. Nice job by Will Smith to get onside. Leap for Celebrini. Shoots. Great save again by Allen. Jake Allen, a huge part of this game. As up ice now come the Devils. Into the Sharks zone. Goaltender Allen actually lost his mask on the play as they allow the play to finish toward the Sharks, but they take a look and see that Jake Allen has lost his mask on that play, so he looks like Gump Worsley out there, and they blow the play dead because that's not allowed in the NHL anymore.
1: It was hard to tell. I originally thought it hit off his shoulder because that puck rocketed off him on the rebound, and now it makes sense that it caught him up in the helmet, and Celebrini, we know how he shoots the puck, and The ref was talking to Jake Allen, wondering why, because you can't pull your helmet off. It has to fall off.
0: Did he shake it off with his head?
1: And he was shaking. The ref was looking at him.
0: Is that what Ryan Warsowski's talking about right now?
1: I think so. That and where the faceoff is going to be, because you can see the Devils players getting out into the neutral zone because they want that puck to come in the neutral zone. But because that play, by the time they blew the whistle, it was in the Sharks' end. But, well, they're pointing to the neutral
0: zone, I
1: guess.
0: Pointing to the red line.
1: But
0: that's an indicator that they don't know where to put it.
1: They put it in the neutral zone. Now he's going over to Sheldon Keith on the Devil's bench to explain to him his decision made. But I thought that call changed a couple years ago because you saw a goalie shaking their helmet off and taking whistles when maybe it wasn't fully off, and they want to try to keep that play going. If a clip's undone, they want that goalie to, if it's still on his head, because that offensive play is still playing out. A lot of goalies, they get hit, and they know a clip was off, and they'd shake it off, and the play would be dead immediately, and it's a good way to end a play.
0: But they let them finish the play the other way. As soon as they lose possession, then they blow it.
1: Right.
0: Faceoff dropped at center ice. Down to 2:48 remaining in the third period. Devils lead 2-1. Here comes the Devil attack. Colin Graf had a beautiful chance to tie this game, and it was stopped earlier. Here's Liljegren across the line. Sweep checked away by Meyer. Where's the puck? It's settled down by New Jersey. Nico Hischier goes back to Brendan Dillon, and he and Timo Meyer, two ex-Sharks, tip it all the way down. Back behind Askarov. Good puck protection by Wenberg. Kept it away from Gritsyuk there. Sharks starting to break out. We're going to start to take a look at Askarov to see if he makes his way to the bench. But a long feed goes off of a stick. Maybe Celebrini on the left side. Maybe a Devils defender. And so it is out of action. This is where the Devils, as a really good puck possession team, can just snuff you out.
1: Yeah, they can chew up time. And I haven't seen any hand motions yet from the bench to Askarov to let him know to get out to the hash marks. With this draw again coming at center ice, and Askarov staying in his crease, sometimes you'll see a goalie get out to the hash marks if you know you're coming to get a jump start on it. But he's hanging tight for now.
0: Off the faceoff, Celebrini's got it. At the red line, dumps in. There goes Askarov for the extra attacker. 2:14 to play. San Jose trying to tie the game here against New Jersey. It is 2-1 in favor of the home team. Scrum for it in the right corner. Clock continues to tick. There's Mercer behind his own goal. Checked by Toffoli. Work free. Centering attempt. Knocked down. Celebrini kept it in with his skate. He shoots. It's blocked in front. Might have gone off the goaltender. Celebrini gets it back from Toffoli on the left point. Cross ice now. Liljegren over to the right circle. Smith back to Celebrini on the point. It's off his stick. Can he keep it in? Good effort by Macklin to hold on to that play. Can the Sharks get it? Eklund does. Sends it across. Will Smith shoots one. It's blocked by Siegenthaler. Empty net there for New Jersey. Will they poke it? Nope, they don't get control of it. The Sharks get it back. Wow, this is intense.
1: Great setup there. They had a chance in the middle of the ice.
0: Minute 29 remaining in the game. Sharks have the extra attack around. Down 2-1. Timo Meyer tries to clear. Can't. Kept in by Orlov. Feeds over to Celebrini. Tips behind the net. Wenberg let it go to the corner. Will Smith rushing for it, but Hamilton's back to get it. Sent toward the point. Held in there by Orlov. Good keep in. Behind the net, Wenberg with it. Stick handles. Feeds Celebrini right board. Sends to the middle. Bump man, that's Eklund. Back to the point, Orlov. He's got it. Near side to Smith. Off his stick, he gets it back. Smith moves up to the left point. Now slides it across the ice. There's Orlov down low with a minute left. It's Celebrini sending it to the slot off of Wenberg. And tip behind the goal by the netminder. Can Orlov keep it in? Nope, he can't. It's taken back. Empty net for Connor Brown. He's all by himself, and he will score. Empty net goal for Connor Brown. So all specialty team goals tonight. Devils lead 3-1. That comes with 46.6 seconds left on the clock. So count that as 19 minutes and 13 seconds.
1: It's an unfortunate bounce on Orlov there. It's a 50-50 puck. Him and Brown go racing for that puck. It just so happens to bounce over Orlov's stick, and you got all the Sharks players on the caught in the deep in the offensive zone, and the Devils end up almost a 3-on-0, and Brown takes it ahead himself and just taps it into the empty net. But they had their looks.
0: To me, the story of the third period is Jake Allen.
1: Absolutely. A few big-time saves, and even late at the end, Will Smith had a really good look in the slot. And
0: Jake was probably listening to our broadcast last night, because our third key from Toyota was make the last save, and he certainly did.
1: He did tonight. And in this league, there's so many one-goal games, and it comes down to that last save, and he gave the team a chance. He kept them in there all night. You know, whether the second period, there was obviously no shots on the Sharks' end, but those are the games that aren't easy to play in, and he did a strong effort in the third period.
0: Final 13 seconds ticking off on the clock as it's back in the Sharks' zone. Askarov, of course, back in the net. 3-1 New Jersey. It should be an unassisted goal as the Sharks carry back into their own end, and the final seconds tick off. And the Devils are coming out to congratulate goaltender Jake Allen. And as we said, San Jose was badly outshot in this game, 30-17. Those are the totals. So 10 shots for the Devils in the third and 10 for the Sharks. But Allen stopped Colin Graf on a breakaway in the third period. You think back about that Jeff Skinner disallowed goal. Too bad it didn't count. Otherwise, we might have been seeing overtime tonight. But instead, the Devils pick up yet another win. They are a perfect 4-0 at home. They have won 7 straight games. And they're one of the most talented and interesting teams in the entire National Hockey League. And the Sharks were right there with them. But the bottom line is, aside from that third period by Allen, San Jose lost the game because they got into penalty trouble in the second period.
1: Yeah, we talked about that being one of the keys to staying out of the box. And, you know, the Kill did a pretty good job tonight. You know, their goals came late on the power play. It wasn't anything where they win the faceoff and get their play set up and score an early. They made him work for it, and you get into the penalty box, and we talked about this, is how it your lines get a little bit jumbled, and guys that are used to playing more minutes are sitting on the bench. They're getting an uncomfortable amount of ice time, and you know they're not staying fresh. Your offensive guys aren't getting opportunities, and it screws everything up. And you can see in the second period getting outshot 11-1 to this team after, you know, you dominate the first period and you get back to how you want to play in the third period. You get some looks. Unfortunately, you know, you got Jake Allen, who, you know, was slated to be the backup coming into this year. You know, they got Jacob Markstrom in here on a big deal, and
0: he's injured.
1: And now he's hurt, and you got a guy like that, a quality veteran that can come in, not only keep you in a game, but win games for

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1: I'm Dan Rusinowski, along with Alex Stalock, back at Prudential Center in Newark, New Jersey, where tonight the San Jose Sharks put together another effort, scored the first goal of the game, but unfortunately were victimized by a couple of things. Too many penalties in the second period, resulting in two power play goals for the New Jersey Devils. A couple of big stops by Jake Allen in the third, including a breakaway attempt by Colin Graf, and an empty netter at the end. But a good effort, not enough to get 2 points, and yet the Sharks, I think, on this road trip are gaining respect among the teams in the NHL with the style of hockey that they're playing.
2: Yeah, gaining respect for sure, and they're learning some lessons too. And you can't be in the box against teams like this, for a whole period, and it just puts you behind the eight ball. But yeah, these teams definitely, they're coming in. These teams that are planning on playing late into the year and playing into April, late into May, and potentially June with this Devils team, they're looking at the Sharks on their schedule. They see their record. They're not sure. They go feel them out. Well, guess what? The Sharks come in the first period and they take it to them.
1: I think another interesting part of this game was the fact that Macklin Celebrini, in the second game of back-to-backs after having 3 goals and 2 assists last night against the Rangers, got involved in the physical side of play, specifically with Timo Meier, who's a much bigger guy and somebody that Macklin Celebrini won the vast majority of the battles with, much to the frustration of Timo.
2: Well, you read his hockey idol, Sidney Crosby, and, it's a good guy to model your game after. He plays the right way every night, and you can see it in Macklin's game why he idolizes Sidney Crosby's game is he's always on the right side of the puck, and he's got all the talent in the world offensively. He can do anything with the puck. He's got a shot. He can set anybody up. But the way he plays away from the puck is what makes him so different. He always knows where to be. He's always in the right spot. He's responsible. Coach Borzovsky feels comfortable putting him in all situations. He's taken big-time draws at this point of his career, and it says a lot about where he's at, and I don't even want to call it development because he's getting smarter every game. He's learning something every night, and that's what you want to see in your young superstars.
1: Final score, the New Jersey Devils 3, the San Jose Sharks 1. Sharks fall back to 1-5-2 on the year. They've got 4 points. While the Devils are a perfect 4-0 here at the Rock, the New Jersey team has now won 7 straight games after dropping their season opener on the road in Carolina. The Devils are now 7-1. They have 14 points. And they have the best record, not only in the Metropolitan Division of the National Hockey League, but the Eastern Conference. They're right at the top. And they are a team that is definitely going to be reckoned with. When we come back, we will have our instant replay next on the San Jose Sharks Audio Network.
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1: It's time for the Sharks instant replay of a game played in Newark, New Jersey at the Rock, the Prudential Center. Final score in this game was 3-1. The New Jersey Devils have defeated the San Jose Sharks. Tonight's attendance, 16,514 fans, and they certainly have to be happy with the fact that their team is undefeated since the season opener on the road, which means they've won all the games at home here at Prudential Center. This game didn't start out very well for New Jersey Devils fans, as the Sharks have come out each and every game on this road trip with a little bit of moxie, and they did the same thing. They were outshot 8-7 by New Jersey, but they got a power play chance very early in the game when Devils captain Nico Hischier took a 2-minute tripping call at 1 minute and 11 seconds. The Sharks' big guys got on the ice, and once again, it would be William Eklund finishing off a Macklin Celebrini pass to make it 1-0 Sharks. On the near boards, Orlov holds it in, left point, sends it rink wide over to Celebrini, walks to the circle, shoots, save made, rebound, Smith an opportunity, and a stick stop there by Allen, cleared back out by New Jersey, and Jack Hughes was going for it, trying to split the defense to get a shorthanded chance, but he couldn't get control, but he back-checked all the way back, now the Sharks shoot, and they score! Wow!
3: Celebrini right place.
1: Jack

0: Hughes, in the opportune moment, he tried to get back on the back check, but the Sharks fire it home as they took it away from Hughes on the back-checking play.
1: A little confusion on my part there. I meant to say William Eklund fired it home, not Jack Hughes. Hughes was trying to back-check after that play, and Macklin Celebrini got in the way, and then it just went into the back of the net on Jake Allen. That was a power play goal by Eklund, assisted by Macklin Celebrini. So Celebrini now 6 points in the back-to-back situation over the course of the last 2 days. And it is the ninth consecutive goal, Alex Stalock, that the Sharks have scored that has involved a teenager in either the goal scoring or the assist.
2: It's truly incredible. It says a lot about who this group is relying on at the early point of the season. And those two young guys mainly are the ones that are finding themselves on the score sheet. And, you know, driving the offense of this club early on. And it's rewarding to see that, you know, the work they put in their whole lives, they get up to the NHL and they're ready to go, and they don't need any time to feel it out. They're making an impact on a nightly basis against good hockey clubs and against good players that they're getting matched up. They're not playing against third and fourth lines. They're playing against top line guys, and it's incredible. It's consistency, and that's all you can ask for as a coach.
1: With the score 1-0 in favor of San Jose, the Devils would put some pressure on Yaroslav Askarov, who needed to have a strong effort, and he got it tonight. Askarov made this save with the score 1-0.
0: 1-0 Sharks, 10:22 remaining in the period, about a minute to go on the power play for New Jersey as the Devils toss it around far side, sent back to the slot, taken by Hamilton to Bratt, down low in the corner, centering attempt, and oh, what a save by Askarov off Heischer on the right side, and Mario Ferraro going right over and puts his arm around Yaroslav Askarov after saving that one, because that should have been in.
1: That was some save, and it certainly was a great move by Heischer to fire it toward what looked like an open net, but the athleticism of Askarov on that play saved the day.
2: It did look wide open from here, and Heischer was frustrated after that. It was a little bit of a broken play, you know, from Askarov's right to his left. The pass was meant to go to the slot, but it trickled through his skate and ended up on the tape of Heischer's back door, and strong right-to-left push showed his explosiveness and his athleticism to make that save, and that got him feeling good for the rest of the night.
1: Then, with the score 1-0 still, the Sharks thought they would make it 2-0, but it got called back.
0: Right now, Desharnais eludes the check of Cotter. Sharks moving right to left with a 1-0 lead. They're across the line. Here comes Kurashev, bobbling the puck a little bit as he's checked by Shimon Nemitz, but it's loose in the corner, work free. Gaudette's got it, sends back to the point, and score! Dickinson sends it to the net. It deflects home, but it looks like they're going to call it back with a stick above the shoulder. We will see. They will review this, I'm sure. But one referee in the corner said, high stick. Let's wait and see if it counts.
1: Well, after a lengthy review, here's what came out.
3: After coach's challenge.
1: Whoops, that's the wrong one. Sorry. It was a non-goal for high stick. But then there was another goal that was disallowed, and this was Jeff Skinner.
0: Little break here for Wenberg. Moving in, a little angle shot. Save. Rebound. Score! Right out in front of the net, Jeff Skinner. Looks like he's going to poke it in. Wenberg came in by himself, made a little dink. The save was made by Allen, but he left the rebound down there between the pads as he dropped out of the ice. The stick poked in, and the San Jose Sharks have a 2-1 lead at 1:57 of the second. What a turn of events.
1: What a turn of events indeed, but unfortunately for the Sharks, it would get called back on a coach's challenge for offside. You have to have control of the puck if you have it on your stick. They allow you to bring it into the zone that way, but unfortunately for Wenberg, he really didn't have control, and so here was the referee's call.
3: After coach's challenge for offside, it's determined the play was offside, therefore we have no goal.
1: By that time, the score was 1-1 because Dougie Hamilton for the Devils had already put the puck into the net, his first of two power play goals on the night.
0: Devils with the puck throw it around. Here's a play, Bratt down low. Heischer, angle shot, save made, loose in front, great defensive play, but the Devils get it, and Hamilton scores. The Sharks collapse right to the edge of the crease, and the two defensemen blocked that first chance, but they poked it right back to Dougie Hamilton. And with all kinds of chaos in front of the net, Hamilton is an expert at getting that puck through, and he did brilliantly to tie the game at one.
1: That was in the opening minute of the second period, 40 seconds in, because of a penalty on Dmitry Orlov in the final minute of the first for tripping. Hamilton getting his second from Mercer and Heischer, and so it was all even at one. Then you heard what happened with the disallowed goal involving Jeff Skinner because of the offside play for Alex Wenberg. It was 1-1 at that point. But the Devils would keep getting power play chances. Way too many man advantage opportunities, including a 5-on-3 for an extended period midway through. But here, at the 9:08 mark before that happened, it would be Dougie Hamilton again getting what proved to be the game winner on the power play. 27 seconds on the Sharks penalty to Skinner. Here are the Devils circumnavigating the zone. That's Hughes who's doing that. He'll exchange with Hamilton. He's in the left corner. Jack Hughes cuts behind the Sharks' net. Dangerous play into the slot. They score! Hamilton gets it again from Jack Hughes. That was all the superstar center for the New Jersey Devils on that power play. And that is a difficult one to give up right now because Skinner, who had a goal disallowed against him, takes the penalty. And now he has that skate back to the bench with a frown on his face after Dougie Hamilton's second goal of the game on the power play and third of the season. This one assisted by Jack Hughes makes it 2-1 New Jersey. That was a tough one, of course. Skinner argued about the penalty in the beginning to see if whether it should have been called or not, but it turned out to be a Dougie Hamilton power play goal. Jack Hughes, the major driver of that goal, got the primary assist, and Nico Hischier his second assist of the night. And so it's 2-1 New Jersey at the end of the second period. Because the Sharks got in so much penalty trouble, Alex, they had no shots on goal in the period. Second time this season and only the fifth time in Sharks history that that has ever happened. New Jersey ended up outshooting the Sharks 13-0, and they took a lot of wind out of the Sharks' sails because of it.
2: Yeah, you know, you're not going to create many goals by getting zero shots in a period, and it all stems from the penalty trouble, and that's all it took. And you know, you get guys that are playing minimal minutes, and you got some guys that are playing more minutes than anticipated. It just screws everything up as far as line combos, and you know that leads to, you know, a lopsided period like we saw in the second period tonight.
1: Also, Mario Ferraro got hit really hard and somewhat dirtily by Timo Meier in the second period, and he was shaken up for much of the rest of the game. In fact, they changed the D pairs around a little bit to take some pressure off of him, and they put him out in specialty team situations, but that spelled more ice time for Sam Dickinson and probably Vincent Iorio as well.
2: Absolutely, and it was a little bit of a dirty play that Meier was frustrated that you know, Mario was on his stick and gave him a shove. He was only a foot or two away from the boards. Ended up going hard into his shoulder. It looked like he was favoring. And, you know, good on Mario. He stood with it the whole night. And you're not going to – it's tough when you get down to 5D. He kept his cool. He stayed on the bench, took a shift or two off, and then came back and just competed his butt off like he does every other night.
1: Even though the Devils were in front 2-1 on all these power play chances, the Sharks did kill off a 5-on-3 power play by New Jersey for an extended period, a little bit more than halfway through the second. That could have been a turnaround, and so could this, as Yaroslav Askarov, under the gun, kept the score 2-1. Devils have a real chance here. They feed to the slot. There's a block by Colin Graf. It's muscled at by the Sharks. Delandria couldn't clear it. Now Hughes is dancing in the offensive zone. Hamilton, who shoots, save made. Another point-blank save. Another fantastic save. Three consecutive saves by Yaroslav Askarov right out in front of the net. The most dangerous one was by Hischier on the far side of the ice.
4: And it might have been the most dangerous. Looks like that maybe Delandria got a piece of that by doing the stack, but Askarov, brilliant in that scenario, keeping the score 2-1 and giving the Sharks a chance to come back. San Jose would get the opportunity late in the third period, actually really midway through, at 7:41, when Timo Meier took a slashing call. They also had an earlier power play in the third, but the Devils penalty killers, who have been excellent all season long, killed off another one, and so it was still 2-1 at that point. But it came down to the final minutes, and again the New Jersey Devils just ate up some of that time by holding on to possession of the puck, which is a big story as to why they've been successful this year. It finally came down to the final seconds, and into the empty net the puck went with Askarov pulled for the extra attacker. Connor Brown gets his fourth of the year. Dougie Hamilton his third point of the night with the assist, his first of the season. That was with 47 seconds left, so the official time 19:13, and it was a 3-1 Devils win. Shots on goal in the third were 10-9 in favor of San Jose, but totals for the game, 30 for the Devils and 17 for the Sharks, primarily because of the fact that San Jose did not have a shot on goal at all in the second period of action. Silver lining in the dark cloud, Askarov solid, Also, Macklin Celebrini, one-on-one battling with a much bigger and stronger Timo Meyer, showed maybe he's as strong as he is because he won the majority of those battles, and that's a competitor.
2: Yeah, you start with Askarov, and, you know, he wanted to settle in and feel good about his game, and tonight was a great opportunity in a back-to-back against a fast team, and it started early, and he gave his team a good feeling on the bench by making those big saves early, especially on that first penalty kill, and for him to get feeling good is huge for this team, for both goalies. And had to get a win last night. Askarov to get a great start, a quality start tonight, it's only going to give that goalie tandem some confidence. And then you talk about Celebrini, it's a nightly effort by him, and it's, if he's not scoring, it's his compete level playing on the right side of the defensive zone. And then obviously, I mean, when he gets into the offensive zone, it's incredible the magic he can create. And you know, those two guys, they're going to be the future of this team, and that's what they're hoping for. And to see their performance tonight says a lot.
4: The Sharks' record drops back to 1-5-2 as they head to Minnesota for the final game of this road trip, while the Devils are a perfect 4-0 at home here at the Prudential Center. New Jersey, now with 7 straight wins, are 7-1 on the season. They have 14 points, while the Sharks still have 4. Final score once again, the New Jersey Devils 3, the San Jose Sharks 1. That is our Sharks Instant Replay. 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
5: This broadcast is presented by authority of the San Jose Sharks, solely for the private, non-commercial use of our radio audience. Any publication, reproduction, retransmission, or other use of the descriptions and accounts of this game without the express written consent of the San Jose Sharks is strictly prohibited.
4: Final score, New Jersey Devils 3, San Jose Sharks 1. These two teams will battle it out on October the 30th at SAP Center, and the memory of this game will certainly be fresh in the Sharks' players' minds. How about our three stars of the night, Alex?
2: Third star of the night tonight, your Shark goaltender, Yaroslav Askarov, who had a very quality start, 26 of 28 saves, big time on the penalty kill for this group tonight, and it was unfortunate he ends up in the loss column. Second star from the New Jersey Devils, their captain, Nico Hischier, who was huge on their power play, creating both their goals, and then obviously their number one star with two goals and an assist on that third goal tonight, Dougie Hamilton, who found himself in the slot a few times at the end of a power play and, you know, had the ability to bury those chances. And I think honorable mention, like we talked about, has to go to Jake Allen, the goaltender for the Devils, and made the last save tonight and the last, you know, the big save on Colin Graf, who was sprung on a breakaway and had a really good look to tie this game up late.
4: We'd like to thank everybody for tuning into our broadcast tonight. Remind you that whenever the San Jose Sharks are on the ice, we're on the air. But remember, San Jose Sharks Audio Network coverage is 24 hours a day. You can go to the Sharks Plus SAP Center app and hit that live button in the upper right-hand corner. 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Also, we've got my shows. We've got The Morning Skate with Drew and me in the morning of every game, and we've also got The Teal Report to give you a little bit of an inkling as to what's going to happen in the game before we're actually on the air. 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Our statistician for tonight's game was Herman Solomon. The on-site engineer for our broadcast was Charlie Vollmer. And our studio engineer at Network Central is Brian Welsh. For Alex Stalock, I'm Dan Rusinowski, reminding you once again of the final score of the game. 3-1, the New Jersey Devils have defeated the Sharks tonight. San Jose gets back on the ice on Sunday. Afternoon action will be taking place in Minnesota. Alex and I will be on the air at 2:30 Pacific time with Sharks warm-up coverage, and we hope you join us then. Until that time, thanks again for being with us. So long from Newark, New Jersey.
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5: Last night, the San Jose Sharks walked out of Madison Square Garden with a much-earned and much-needed victory. 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And so the challenge continues for more victories and more satisfying trips. It's the Sharks and the New Jersey Devils next on the San Jose Sharks Audio Network.
0: It's time to feel the teal. This is San Jose Sharks Hockey. 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
5: From high atop the Prudential Center in Newark, New Jersey, I'm Dan Rusinowski, along with Alex Stalock, for our broadcast tonight of the first meeting of the season between the San Jose Sharks and the New Jersey Devils. Alex, last night the Sharks had one of the most satisfying, most spectacular, and most fun games that we have called in a long, long time. A big victory against the New York Rangers in overtime, but the enjoyment of that only lasts about 24 hours, maybe even a little bit less than that if you're a coach. And now the Sharks are facing off against perhaps the hottest, maybe the best team right now in the NHL. New Jersey Devils have six straight wins. Former Shark Brendan Dillon has become the first New Jersey Devils defenseman to ever get game-winning goals in consecutive games. And I just see Dilly out there chatting with some of his old friends from the Sharks as the Devils and Sharks hit the ice for warm-ups tonight here at The Rock.
6: Well, you're absolutely right. And you said enjoyable and victory in the same sentence. And those go hand in hand. And for a Sharks team that's been chasing it a little bit here, to get that first victory, to get one at Madison Square Garden the way they did it and overtime fashion, you got your youngsters putting up points and remarkable finishes, not only just putting in the net, but highlight reel goals that were on NHL Network over and over for all the young kids out there watching. That's exactly what they wanted to see. And it's a group that you saw when that puck finally went in overtime to get the victory, the way they came off the bench and celebrated with Ned, who picked up his first win and first win for the Sharks. It was an enjoyable night at Madison Square Garden. Like you said, that only lasts less than 24 hours, and they get a chance to play against a Jersey team that is a team that has their mind set on playing late into the year and deep into a playoff run. And it's a team that's built from line one all the way through line four. And I remember covering these guys last year with you in the booth, and you talked to everybody, and they're talking about starving for depth scoring. And you know, we're meeting before with members from their staff, and they're talking about how they're getting depth scoring this year. And that's what they're hungry for last year. And for them getting it this year, the skill they have on the top two lines to be able to call themselves deep is a little bit scary.
5: One of the most impressive things about last night was when the Sharks were challenged, when things didn't go exactly as they planned. They just shrugged it off and kept going. Now, earlier in the season, that might not have happened.
6: Yeah, and we talked about the momentum roller coaster that took place last night throughout that game. And it's been early on in the season, you think back to the Vegas game, just momentum swings, and good winning teams that win on a consistent basis, they get over those little humps and hurdles throughout a game that might be a distraction. Whether it's a bad bounce like we saw last night, where a puck goes off your own player's pants and goes in the net, or it's a soft penalty call that you don't agree with. You know, it's stuff like that you got to get through that's so minuscule in a game to get over and be able to bounce back and come back the other side only stronger. And they had the ability to do that last night.
5: But they also love the spotlight, these younger core players. Macklin Celebrini tied his career best with 3 goals and 2 assists in the game for a 5-point night. Will Smith became the youngest player in the history of the National Hockey League to have a 4-point night and score the game-winning goal in overtime on the same night. And what's interesting is the only other person younger than 21 to ever do it was former Sharks captain Owen Nolan when he played for the Quebec Nordiques. I texted that to him. And he said, I remember that game, but I can't believe I'm the only one.
6: It's been so long for him, right? And I shouldn't say that. Not so long, but it was when he was with Quebec, I recall. And it's pretty incredible. And like you said, guys like that, you know, you think Macklin and Will, superstars, budding superstars in this league. When they get a chance playing the bright lights of Madison Square Garden, they wanted to be heroes, and they definitely were. And they stuck out in that game all night long. And let's see if they can do it again tonight against probably a superior team here in Jersey.
5: Well, let's not forget, this is pretty bright over here, too, in New Jersey. The Devils have a great following, and they have been one of the more skilled teams in the NHL, led by Jack Hughes and his brother Luke on defense. And, of course, a whole cadre of players that can really fly. This is one Devils team that does not try to shut you down like Lou Lamoriello's old Devils teams. They just skate with you, and they hold on to the puck, and it's puck possession that really has them playing defense.
6: No, absolutely. It's a group that they don't spend a ton of time in their defensive zone. And who you mentioned earlier, when they are in their defensive zone, they got big bodies. They got sharp Brendan Dillon. He has ability to be physical and end plays early. And they don't want to spend any time in their D zone because they're so creative when they're coming through the neutral zone with speed, and they get into the offensive zone and they start cycling and they do 4D exchanges. And it's just confusing when they get into the offensive zone, and they create a hectic scenario in there. It'll be a tough test for the young Shark forward to sort out that defensively. And it's a team right now that's averaging 30 shots a night offensively with Jersey, and they have the ability to put the puck in, and they got skill from, like I said, line one all the way to down to line four to put pucks in the back of the net.
5: We know about players on this roster like Nico Hischier, former Shark Timo Meier, and Jack Hughes, but how about Jesper Bratt? He's got a point in every single game the Devils have played. He's got 4 goals and 7 assists in that 7-game point-scoring streak span, and a lot of that has come in helping the Devils earn their 6 straight wins. New Jersey beat Minnesota 4-1 on Wednesday. A pretty solid performance. One thing that's jumping out at me are their special teams. Over the course of the last 5 games, they have a power play goal in each one of them. They've scored 6 power play goals in their last 14 attempts. And then you flip it around when they take a penalty. They've killed off 21 straight penalties in the last 6 games. This is a team that's on all cylinders for Coach Sheldon Keefe.
6: Yeah, he's got to be happy with the way they're playing. And you talk about them handling the Wild 4-1. You got to remember, it was the night before that that the Wild went into Madison Square Garden and completely controlled the game against the Rangers. They were feeling good about their game. They came in here and got silenced pretty good by a Devils team. It shows the difference between those two teams. And, you know, special teams-wise, it is scary. You look at the power play. They're 5th in the league in the power play, and their PK is 3rd in the league. And early in the year, when you got both units clicking at top 5 in the league, it's a scary pace, and you don't want to be caught in the penalty box.
5: San Jose is 1-4-2 after their victory last night in overtime. They've got 4 points. The New Jersey Devils are 6-1. They lost their season opener on the road in Carolina 6-3, and they've outscored the opposition 25-12 ever since that moment and won every single game. The San Jose Sharks right now are just basking in the glory. It's pretty much over now that they're on the ice to take on the Devils, but they really enjoyed that victory last night at the Garden. Macklin Celebrini scored his 2nd career hat trick when the Rangers had the 4-3 lead. 14 seconds left. Here comes the shot. Smith in front trying to tip that opportunity. Taken there by Orlov, but it's wide in the corner. Celebrini shoots. He scores! Macklin Celebrini with 5.8 seconds left gets the pass in front from the corner after the Sharks win the battle, and he gets his 2nd career hat trick, and he ties the game 4-4. That was really important, too. Celebrini and the Sharks had goals in the final 10 seconds of the first and second periods. How many times over the last few years have we seen it go the other way?
6: Yeah, it's something you can't give up. I mean, you talk about the most important part of a period and, you know, the first 2 minutes and the last 2 minutes, and it just so happened last night for the Sharks that They had an opportunity late in the third. You think back, they had a faceoff in the offense. It was only 6.8, and we thought, could they do it again and end this game with three straight goals with less than 6 seconds at the end of the period? And it just deflates a bench, you get a chance to get the puck out, and it's a veteran player for the Rangers. They lose a battle, and all of a sudden it's in the back of your net. There you look up, and there's only 5 seconds left in the period, and you think, hey, we had moved that puck 10 feet to get it over the line, and we simply didn't do it. Not that it only happened once. It happened twice, and there was a chance it was going to happen third and end the game. And that happens. You start feeling it. You grip your stick a little bit. Could it happen again? Can it happen again? And, you know, for the Sharks to put that pressure on a veteran Rangers team like that, it was exciting, and it gives them confidence. Their ability to not just pull back on a puck and keep in the zone. It was a play by Skinner that, instead of just flicking it and giving the puck back, he stretched the ice out and had the ability to make a play, and William Eklund ends up driving that puck into the zone and creating a goal.
5: William Eklund would end up with his career best third assist in the game in the third period when the Sharks did not play catch-up play. They did not play let's hold the lead. They played an aggressive brand of hockey, and it would be Eklund and Celebrini who would get the puck to Will Smith to put the Sharks in the lead.
2: First penalty just about over. Now the play, now side of the net. Oh, centering pass intended for Toffoli, knocked away. Final seconds of the power play. Eklund shoots toward the net, save. Rebound, save, score! Will Smith in front of the net got it from Eklund, and that is a gigantic goal for the Sharks. They converge on each other and celebrate the fifth goal of the night for San Jose. This one by Will Smith, and it is his third point of the evening. The Sharks are ahead 5-4.
5: Will Smith with his first goal of the season put the Sharks in front. They were playing with confidence. They were playing on their toes. And most importantly, they were putting the Rangers on their heels. And what was interesting was that was the end of a 5-on-3 power play that was a lengthy one. One of the most interesting parts of the game was that the coaching staff decided to call timeout before that started, that 5-on-3. Brian Wiseman had a chat with the guys as to what they wanted. They didn't score on it, but they influenced what you just heard.
6: Absolutely. They wore them down, and it was... I think the Rangers only got the puck out once and had one clear. I don't even think it made it down the ice. But you think about a 5-on-3, and there has to be a stat out there. When you don't capitalize in a 5-on-3, you just feel like you're doomed for the night. And it gives the other team so much momentum, feeling good about their game. And though they didn't score on the 5-on-3, it came seconds after that last guy came out of the bench. And it was just wearing that unit down. They just kept wearing that penalty kill unit down. By the time they came out of the bench, they didn't have the ability to get set up. And it was shots off the side of the net by Eklund and keep pounding it to the net. Will Smith made a good decision just to go to a hard area. And a lot of times you go to that area, he's like ex-Shark, Joe Pavelski, who ended up in the area, scored so many goals from 5 feet outside that crease. The puck found Will, and he wasn't going to miss from there. He scored a hard goal in a tough area, and it was good on him. And, you know, you want to consider a power play goal. Wiseman wishes it counted as a power play goal. That whole unit wishes it counted for your percentage. But it was a power play that helped contribute to that goal.
5: The Rangers, as expected, did not quit because they had not won a game at all at home all season long going into the action. Not even a point for the fans at Madison Square Garden. But Taylor Radish made an effort to try to give them at least one and maybe two when he completed a hat trick against Celebrini in San Jose.
2: Long headband feed by Fox up to the Sharks line. Miller whips a backhander across the ice. Radish moving in. Shoots! Score! He scores the hat trick. Radish getting his second career hat trick with a blast from the right wing side. And this game is tied 5-5 with 8:10 to go.
5: Wow, what a moment that was. And maybe you'd be back on your heels if this were game one or game two of this season, or if it were last season for the San Jose Sharks. But this team kept playing, and it came down to overtime. And there they were, Celebrini and Smith putting on a show.
2: Smith backhands over to Celebrini, right side, cycles it back to Smith. Smith with speed down the left side, cross the line, holds the puck. He's got Celebrini breaking in. Mecklen goes for the win, and he shoots it. It's stopped by Shesterkin from the point-blank range, 5 feet in front of the net. Celebrini digs it free. Cross-ice, Smith shot. He scores! Will Smith gets the game winner from Mecklen Celebrini, and an entire Sharks bench comes roaring out with Nedeljkovic from the goal crease to celebrate with Will Smith. The Sharks win it in overtime, 6-5.
5: What the coolest part about that was that Nedeljkovic ended up with his first assist on the game-winning goal because the netminder for the Rangers, Shesterkin, fired the puck straight up the ice, put it on the stick of Nedeljkovic, and he's good with the puck. He fed it forward to get that play started, and he got credit for the assist on the play.
6: Yeah, it turned into a little goaltending duo, and the Sharks dumped it in, and Shesterkin ended up with it in his glove, and the Rangers forward was changed, and JT Miller came off the bench. He saw him at the far blue line, just put it out of his reach. Well, it ended up being, I didn't even look, credited for a shot on net for Shesterkin. It was right on Nedeljkovic.
5: Sure.
6: He one-touched it off the wall, And the Sharks player skated onto it to speed. It was a great heads-up play by him not to even hold it. Didn't take any time with it and think about it. He knew exactly where he was going. Immediately, the Sharks were able to get up ice and get up and play offense. And well-deserved assist, well-deserved win. It was a ton of fun. And it was good to see, like you said, when they came off the bench, any group that comes off and shows that excitement, they want more of the taste of victory, and it was good to see this group get it.
5: Well, Smith got the game winner, and he had a four-point night, which matched his career best, and he talked about what it felt like out there.
7: No, it was great, especially in MSG. It was pretty special and pretty cool to get our first one.
5: Mario Ferraro was one of the veterans that certainly had that good feeling coming off the bench and celebrating that victory.
8: Yeah, it was good. It was obviously a big win for us. I think we're relieved to get the win. You know, we talked about before the game and a couple other interviews that I had that, you know, there's no moral victories here, and we came so close in some games that we maybe deserved to win, but we didn't come out with the outcome. And last night, I think both happened. We deserved to win, and we got the win. So, you know, we're excited. We're happy about the way that we played, but now it's about taking that next step and just being more consistent, building on it, and stringing some wins together.
5: That's Mario Ferraro talking about last night's game. Macklin Celebrini was on the air with us post-game, and he expressed some of his emotions, too.
9: I mean, it felt great. I mean, we've had it coming for so long, and I think just getting it done in overtime, it just meant that much more.
5: Yeah, it really was something else, and it made it really special for Macklin Celebrini and the San Jose Sharks. Of course, now, the other thing you have to do is play to the end of the play, to play to the end of the period. And Celebrini says it's that attitude that's going to propel the Sharks to more victories.
9: Yeah, I mean, we never stopped playing. We knew how important, I mean, closing out every period was and just playing to the buzzer. So, I mean, I'm proud of our group.
5: What it also shows is that this team is pretty close. The way that they celebrated together and enjoyed themselves, at least for that moment. And talking about that, Will Smith says that it's obvious when you're inside the dressing room.
7: Yeah, it was really special. I think if you watch that, you can see how close our team is. And, you know, everyone going right to the goalie who plays hard out that game, so I think shows how close we are.
5: But leave it to Tyler Toffoli, one of the veterans on the roster, to A, talk about how much fun that was, but B, to put it right back to tonight's game.
10: Yeah, obviously we've been pushing, especially the past couple games, and you know, we knew the time would come, and obviously it felt really good, and we just got to keep moving forward and do it again tonight.
5: Tonight, it's the Sharks and the New Jersey Devils. When we come back, our Sharks warm-up program will continue from Newark with a look at the roster report from Kaiser Permanente. That's next on the San Jose Sharks Audio Network.
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5: Welcome back to the Prudential Center in Newark, New Jersey. The San Jose Sharks play the Devils twice, both times, right now. Next week, they'll be at SAP Center at San Jose to finish out the month of October. And obviously, the Sharks will have great memories of tonight's game, but then again, so will the Devils. Our roster report is brought to you by Kaiser Permanente. Get care like a pro with Kaiser Permanente, the official team physicians of the San Jose Sharks. First thing that happened last night is the Sharks got another injury on defense. Nick Leddy went down very early in the game in a little contact that he had with forward Will Cooley of the Rangers. Upper body injury for Nick Leddy, out of the rest of the game, not playing tonight. And obviously the Sharks had to get that victory last night with overtime too, with only five defensemen for most of the contest. And that certainly wasn't lost on veteran Tyler Toffoli, who talked about it.
10: Yeah, they did a really good job. They laid it on the line and made some really good plays, and at the end of the day, we all stuck together and found a way to win.
5: Meanwhile, Mario Ferraro, in his defensive position, was one of those five D-men that were out there getting lots of minutes. Ferraro, for his part, played a total of 24 minutes and 19 seconds.
8: It's obviously a little bit of adversity, but I think we did pretty good managing our legs and our ice time, especially in a, you know, back-to-back here. Obviously, it's unfortunate that Leds went down early, but I think that, you know, sometimes for me anyway, you know, having 5D is a little bit easier on you, because you're always out there, you're always in the game, you know, you're spending less time on the bench and you're engaged. So, you know, I think we did a pretty good job. I think the hardest thing with five defensemen, like I already said, is the energy and just conserving yourself to be able to, you know, have every shift you can go hard, you know, so you're not too exhausted out there. So I think we did a pretty good job of managing it, and everybody was taking quicker shifts and you know, just managing the game a little bit better.
5: That's Mario Ferraro of the Sharks talking also, as Tyler Toffoli did before him, about only five defensemen for most of the game. You add in, Alex, to the fact that now they have to go again tonight, and there will be six defensemen. Sam Dickinson gets back into action. John Klingberg was getting closer. He was hoping to be able to be ready tonight, but he will not play. But yet Dickinson has another opportunity against a pretty good team.
11: Absolutely, and it's funny to hear Mario say, I almost like it a little bit better with five defensemen. I get to get on the ice more, and you want to hear that. A competitor in this sport wants to be on the ice, wants to make a difference every night. But realizing you're playing a back-to-back, you want to spread out minutes a little bit. And you look at a guy like Liljegren, who just got back in the lineup last night.
5: He played well.
11: Yes, he did, and forced into almost 27 minutes on ice. And, you know, you're just curious how the recovery's at right now with just coming back. But, you know, you get help with Dickinson coming in, and it's what, you know, the Sharks front office probably wants to see is, you know, you get a chance to get in there for a game. You get against a fast team and not force them in. And then you get a chance to sit back and watch it from up top and take a game or two in from the outside. And you don't want to be just thrown into the fire right away. And he's had a chance to sit in Madison Square Garden, watch a good team, how they play, and now get a chance to get right back in there tonight and play against even a faster team and maybe a more skilled offensive team.
5: And it is a challenge because of the back-to-back for the guys that did play, but also for Dickinson, the Devils, because they're such a good puck possession team with speed and with guys like Jack Hughes and Jesper Bratt up there, Nico Hischier, Timo Meier. He's going to be challenged when they have it in the offensive zone.
11: Yeah, and you got a veteran coach like Sheldon Keith, who he gets the last change tonight. And he's going to take a look. He's going to have a coach on his bench seeing who the Sharks are sending out. He's going to see who's going, and he's going to want his matchups. And it goes back to having the depth on a team. And, you know, they got three lines that can put the puck in the net. And it's going to be a game. It's going to be interesting to watch the matchups, how each bench plays it out.
5: And so, Nick Leddy, John Klingberg, Shakir Mukhamudulin all out. Mook is on the IR, of course. The other guys are out. Sam Dickinson in on defense. And up front, one change. Michael Mesa will sit out and watch from the press box here in Newark, while Philip Kurashev, who's been cooling his jets for the last couple of games, gets in, and he will center a line with Adam Gaudette and Colin Graf. And that's been a very effective grouping, whoever has been in the middle in that situation. We will come back with our keys to the game as we are in Newark at the Prudential Center. This is the San Jose Sharks Audio Network.
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5: Tonight's keys to the game between the Sharks and the New Jersey Devils are presented by Toyota, proud sponsor of the San Jose Sharks. Toyota, let's go places. With the keys, let us go to Alex Stalock.
11: Tonight's Toyota three keys to victory. Number one, stay out of the penalty box. You're playing against a team that's fifth right now on power play, and they're only heating up. The more time you spend in the box, the more momentum you're going to give a team like this. And you get their skill players who are going to want to handle the puck, and it gives them time to handle the puck and feel comfortable in this game. Number two, will over skill. We talked about it. You're playing in a back-to-back. This team has a ton of skill, the New Jersey Devils up front. You have to play tough. You have to play physical against them. You have to be on the defensive side of the puck, and it's going to take a full team effort to get this one done. And third, commitment to the defensive zone excellence. Simply, that's taking care of the house. You clean up that tough area. You do not want to spend time in your D zone. Get the puck, commit to it, end plays, squash it early, get out of the zone, get on the offense. This is where this team thrives, the San Jose teams. The creativity, the ability to score, get in the offensive zone, stay tight in the defensive zone.
5: 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What does head coach Ryan Warsofsky think of all of this? When we come back, we'll have Coach's Chalkboard next on the San Jose Sharks Audio Network.
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5: Back-to-back action. We're in New Jersey today. After a big victory in overtime last night at Madison Square Garden, the Sharks are at Prudential Center in Newark, and it's the Sharks and the New Jersey Devils. I'm Dan Rusinowski, along with Sharks head coach Ryan Warsofsky. I'll give you 15 seconds to enjoy what happened last night.
12: Yeah, it was obviously a very satisfying win, obviously being at the first one and the way we played and just stuck with it. Obviously, we saw the future of the Sharks and Macklin and Will, and even William Eklund. So we had some guys going last night, which helps. But again, like you said, 15 seconds and we move on.
13: I want to talk about a couple of things that were important. Number one, you played most of the game with five defensemen. That's not easy to do, especially in a wild game like this. Tell us how much you appreciated the way that the guys handled it.
12: Yeah, all five of those guys really battled, competed, shift in and shift out. That's not an easy, for about, I think it was 58 minutes they had to do that. So you got to give a lot of kudos to those guys. And, really, like I said, they competed. Their puck play was on point. Obviously, some things we got to clean up in certain areas. But I give a lot of, the professionalism that they brought last night and that type of atmosphere and that type of game was crucial for us to get the win.
13: Also, Ryan Reeves, everybody talked about his battle with Rempe. What about that block shot late in the game?
12: Oh, yeah. And Toph had one. Ecke had one in the second. And those are the things we've been talking about, the desperation, the paying. Pay the price to win hockey games. That's what we need going forward, and that's what we saw last night. And what you get is the result. So kudos to those guys, and we're going to continue to harp on that, of paying the price to get the result.
13: Also, not getting deterred by something that doesn't go perfectly for you. And I'm thinking, like, Toffoli hits the post, and maybe three or four games ago, they might have sagged for a couple of minutes. They didn't. They just kept going. You eventually scored.
12: Yeah, another thing, the give. We don't need give in our game. You give up a chance, we don't need to make it two chances. We lose a little bit of our structure. We don't need to lose another part of our structure. And same thing on the flip side of that. We don't score. We don't need to give. We got to stay on the hunt and keep playing. And our guys are starting to figure that out here through this road trip. Again, got to keep building on it.
13: I want to ask about your assistant coaches, too. I noticed that you were really practicing what the Rangers were going to do on the power play. And then they did it in the game exactly as you expected. Yeah. And your defense reacted beautifully. The other side of it, you had the 5-on-3. You called timeout. Brian Wiseman had the guys prepared, and they didn't score, but it set up everything to get the goal right after it was over. What about just that preparation that your assistant coaches have to working for each game?
12: Yeah, they do. I mean, these guys watch hours and hours of video, of prep, of special teams, of what teams are doing against us, what teams have done in the past. I mean, there's times we go back years and see what, certain coaches do in certain systems. So the prep that these guys do, and then to get a meeting together and show the players is remarkable. I've been in their shoes, and gone through it. So there's a lot of pressure on them to in crucial situations, and you only have, 10 seconds to get the line out there that you want and get the message across. And it's really more so to remind them what the message might be, in particular that 5-on-3. So, that was, we wanted to get everyone on the same page and take the timeout. It was a crucial moment of the game. So, that was a big goal, and credit to our staff for really prepping our guys on it.
13: Okay, so now we're ahead to the New Jersey Devils. Is the best news that your dad is on this trip because he's giving it on the road for you the rest of the year?
12: And Will Smith's dad. I think it's awesome. I think to share the NHL, with family, as I think is really important. And I know my dad watches every Sharks game, even when we're out, back home, and he stays up late nights and puts him through some torture at times. So I know he's having a blast, being on the East Coast and seeing us play, as is a lot of other families that, from guys that are on the East Coast. So it's fun to play in front of family and friends, and you could see that last night, the excitement after the game with a lot of people that were there to see everyone after the game.
13: The serious focus now is the New Jersey Devils, probably the hottest team in the NHL in many respects. They've won six straight. They've got Jack Hughes, who is already a fully developed superstar in the game. They've got Timo Meier, we know him. They've got Hischier. They've got the other Hughes, Luke Hughes. I mean, they're loaded. Tell us about the challenge and how this game differs from last night.
12: Yeah, extremely fast team. Similar to a Utah and an Anaheim, where they're going to run and gun. They're going to want to go. They want to make it a track meet, and we don't want it to be a track meet. We got to obviously take care of the puck to the neutral zone, put pucks below their goal line, make them come 200 feet, especially in a back-to-back. Simplicity in our game is going to be crucial. We've watched quite a bit of them. They're on a heater here. We got to make sure, we make them to play defense. It's something they haven't really done a lot of in their six-game winning streak. So, again, simple hockey is going to be the best hockey.
13: Keep it going. Good luck.
12: Thanks, Dan. Appreciate it.
13: That's our Coach's Chalkboard show for today. Stand by for the Sharks and the Devils coming up on the San Jose Sharks Audio Network.
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0: Celebrini will begin shooting it. He scores! Mecca gets the game winner in overtime. Throws it in front. Palazzo drive. Great save by Askarov. Plays the center to Foley. It's off the stick. Foley shoots. He scores!
1: 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It's game time. 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
2: 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In net for the Sharks. In goal to our right, it's Yaroslav Askarov, looking for his first win of the season. He has an 0-2-1 record. On defense, Dmitry Orlov and Timothy Liljegren will start. And up front, the big guys begin. Macklin Celebrini at center, Will Smith on the right side, and Tyler Toffoli on the left.
3: And for the Devils to our left, and that's for the Devils starting tonight. Jake Allen on defense, Jonas Siegenthaler, Dougie Hamilton. And up front, center Nico Hischier on the left, Akshark, Timo Meier, and on the right, Arsini Gritsuk.
2: Referees are Kelly Sutherland and Michael Markovitz. It's Mark Schuchek and Tommy Hughes. Calling the lines. Faceoff has been dropped, and we are underway here in Newark. A bouncing puck into the Shark zone is corralled by Liljegren. Turns away from the forecheck, but he's forced to give the puck away. Sending it back into the offensive zone was Gritsyuk for New Jersey. Over into the corner, Hamilton, good pinch, worked it free. Gritsyuk, who got his first NHL goal, fires one from the corner toward the net, and it's sticked aside by Askarov, and the Sharks gobble things up. I think it was good for Yaroslav to get a save right there in the opening minute.
3: Yeah, you get a chance to feel the puck, but you see the Devils' mentality early, and it's a reason why they're getting 30 shots a night in the offensive zone. They just slung the puck from the corner right to his feet and create a rebound in the slot.
2: Line change for the Sharks. Centering pass there by Skinner, intended for Eklund, but defending on the play was Nico Hischier, who's very responsible in the defensive zone. Iorio on the point, slaps one cross ice. Now on the left point, kept in by Ferraro. Dumps it back behind the goal line, all the way up to the right side. It'll be held in there momentarily by Iorio, but the Devils will intercept. They can't clear, and now a penalty is coming up to New Jersey as Nico Hischier just tripped up his man, Skinner, grabbing the puck, and the play came into the goaltender, Jake Allen, but that penalty is coming up against New Jersey.
3: Yeah, it took a fortunate bounce for the Sharks. Hamilton just tried firing it out of the zone, and it caught a shin pad, went back into the zone.
4: New Jersey number 13.
3: The offside was nullified. It put the Sharks on an odd man break, and the only thing Hischier could do was reach a stick out, and fortunate for the Sharks, it got stuck in the toque of his skate and right on the power play. Keep this momentum going for the Sharks.
2: So penalty on Hischier for tripping at 1-11. Sharks on the man advantage. They were 1-for-5 last night at Madison Square Garden. And they begin with Orlov and Smith on the point. Celebrini up front. Here's Toffoli with it, trying to send it across the rink, but it was intercepted, not cleared out by New Jersey. Former Shark Brendan Dillon, as you would expect, is out there killing the penalty. Also on the ice for New Jersey on defense is somebody else you'd expect, Brett Pesce. Sharks dump it into the New Jersey zone. Left wing corner, Celebrini rushing in to get it. Can't control it. Devils pick up. Pesce clears with a diagonal play that went all the way down the ice. In goal to our right. Stick save made behind the net by Yaroslav Askarov. Nothing to score here. San Jose on the power play for the next minute and a half or so. About minute 15 now. Here comes Will Smith down the left to Eklund across the line. Whips it rink wide to Foley. To the point, there's Orlov. He'll exchange. Here comes the shot. And a save made by Jake Allen pretty easily. On the near boards, Orlov holds it in. Left point, sends it rink wide over to Celebrini. Walks to the circle, shoots, save made. Rebound, Smith, an opportunity. And a stick stop there by Allen. Cleared back out by New Jersey, and Jack Hughes was going for it, trying to split the defense to get a shorthanded chance, but he couldn't get control. But he back-checked all the way back. Now the Sharks shoot, and they score! Wow!
3: Celebrini, right place.
2: Jack Hughes, in the opportune moment, he tried to get back on the back-check, but the Sharks fire it home as they took it away from Hughes on the back-checking play.
3: Celebrini came down the middle of the ice and forced Hughes into an uncomfortable area, and he tried getting sprung offensively, and Hughes that is, and that's why they put these skill guys on the penalty kills, chances like that, but he turns it over in the neutral zone. Macklin gets it back, drives the middle of the ice, Hughes comes back, back checks on him, but the loose puck ends up on the stick of Eklund, and it was a fortunate bounce again for the Sharks.
2: William Eklund is going to get credit for that goal on the quick one-timer. Jack Hughes was trying to get back on the back check, but the puck is in the back of the net, and San Jose scores here at 2 minutes and 25 seconds of this first period, and it is a power play goal for William Eklund. For Eklund, that is goal number two on the season. Off the draw now, the Devils back in their own zone. One of the officials got run into on the far side of the ice. That's never easy, right in front of the Devils bench. Here comes New Jersey moving from left to right and across the San Jose line. Paul Cotter walking in, digging the puck and trying to dip it past Askarov, and that is a brilliant save by Askarov from the edge of the goal crease.
3: That was a huge save. He talked about Warsawski's interview this morning. He said when you get a chance offensively, you can't give it back the other way, and Askarov, huge play by him. Cotter lowered a shoulder, drove around the D and attacked that far post, and Askarov's long legs had gave him the ability to get there and stretch out.
2: Official word on that goal is William Eklund's second of the year. It was a power play goal assisted by Macklin Celebrini. Sharks 1 and the Devils nothing. San Jose goes right back to the attack, dumping it in from center. A bouncing puck grabbed by Ryan Reeves. Reeves, a big factor in last night's game, tosses it over to Iorio. He's going to be pursued on the far side of the ice by Hallinen of New Jersey, but he cycles it back, left it there for Ty Dellandrea, and Dellandrea now will reverse it back behind the Devil's net. There's Brendan Dillon, bodied up by Ryan Reeves. That forced a turnover, taken back by Dellandrea. Cuts back behind the Devil's net. Stick handles to the near side, back to the point. Ferraro the drive, and a stick save made by Allen, who's looking pretty confident, actually, in net for New Jersey. Cleared back the other way now to center ice. Just about 4 minutes gone by in this first period. The Sharks won, the Devils nothing. San Jose's looking for a line change as they tip one into the offensive zone. Back to get it there is Dougie Hamilton. He is such an important part of this team as an offensive defenseman. There he sent a diagonal pass across the rink, batted back the other way there by the Sharks' Alex Wenberg, but the Devils maintain possession, and here they come. Jesper Bratt. Points in every game this year for New Jersey. All seven of them. Tried to dump it in deep, but the Sharks batted down. That was a good job. Now it's stolen by Eklund, and here come the Sharks. Eklund sensing an opportunity. Backhands one around the boards into the offensive zone. Reversed by Skinner to the right side. Jonas Siegenthaler intercepts, tries to clear for New Jersey. Taken back and kept in by San Jose. But Liljegren's pass bounced off the stick of Skinner. He was in a good position to shoot if he was able to corral that puck. Can Liljegren keep it in? He does on the right point. Slides it across the rink to his partner Orlov. Little bounce for him, but he chopped at it with his backhand. Now at the near sideboard, Skinner can't get it, and Bratt will skate it out. Jesper Bratt at center ice with Jack Hughes and Andre Palat. Top line for New Jersey, dumping it into the right corner of the Shark zone. Bratt worked it free. Kind of a blind centering feed, intercepted there by Wenberg, and he chipped it out to center ice, and the Sharks get the line change started as Toffoli tips his pass deep into the offensive zone. And so Celebrini, Smith, and Toffoli are out there for San Jose right now. Tyler Toffoli knocks one forward. Tried to get it around defenseman Luke Hughes. Couldn't do it. It did come back to center ice. A little extra stick handling move there by Toffoli causes an offside.
3: The Sharks have had incredible sticks so far. Just to start the first 6 minutes of this period, they haven't allowed anything in their zone. That last shift, they tried chipping it past Orlov. He knocked it out of midair. There's been a few times where the Devils are trying to break it out of their zone and just putting a stick in the lane. They're keeping the puck in offensively. If they can keep playing this way and frustrate this Devils team that wants to play through the neutral zone with speed and just getting sticks in the lanes, it's going to make a long night for them. They're just going to keep getting frustrated and frustrated.
2: By the way, a little note on that first Sharks goal. Celebrini assisted on it, so it is the ninth consecutive goal in which a teenager had a point, which is tied for the third longest streak of that kind in the history of the NHL. The kids are all right so far for the Sharks. That's off the faceoff. Devils skate from left to right. Timo Meier got bodied up there by Mario Ferraro. But Timo is going into the left corner to try to dig it free. Iorio took it back for San Jose, and he flips it down the ice, and it'll be short of icing. That's a perfect clear for the visiting team as Sharks coach Ryan Warsawski gets a line change completed. Sam Dickinson is back in action tonight alongside Vinny Desharnais. The Sharks steal at center. Gaudette's got it. He holds it. He tried to get it around Hughes. He was trying to go to the backhand there for a feed out in front for Colin Graf, but Luke Hughes did a really good job there to stifle that.
3: Again, it was a great stick by the Sharks in the neutral zone to create that turnover.
2: Right now, Desharnais eludes the check of Cotter. Sharks moving right to left with a 1-0 lead. They're across the line. Here comes Kurashev, bobbling the puck a little bit as he's checked by Shimon Nemitz. But it's loose in the corner. Work free. Gaudette's got it. Sends back to the point. And score! Dickinson sends it to the net. It deflects home, but it looks like they're going to call it back with a stick above the shoulder. We will see. They will review this, I'm sure. But one referee in the corner said, high stick. Let's wait and see if it counts.
3: Well, neither of them really had an answer. The ref down on the goal line pointed out.
4: The ball on the ice as it was played with a high stick.
3: Pointed out to the ref in the neutral zone, and he's the one that ended up calling high stick. But good for Kurashev to get to the front of the net. He draws back in the lineup. The ability to get to the front of the net and know that that's where he wants to go. Coaches are asking that out of him. Get to the front of the net. Make it uncomfortable. It looks like they're going to take a look at this. But good on him to get to the front of the net. That's what they want out of 96.
2: 1-0 Sharks on the goal by San Jose's William Eklund. We've got 13:36 to go in the first period. It's the Sharks 1 and the Devils nothing. This is the San Jose Sharks Audio Network. Welcome back to New Jersey. The Sharks have a 1-0 lead over the Devils. Right now, off the faceoff, the puck is deflected out of play and into the bench area. So we should have a faceoff inside the New Jersey Devils zone. Jake Allen is the netminder to our left in the first period for Coach Sheldon Keefe. He's been around 16 years.

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1: Tip it. So the Devils got a break, and here comes Timo Meier. Skating up the middle with speed. He cuts across the Sharks' line, moves to his right. One-on-one against Orlov. Backhands down and deep behind the Sharks' net. Forechecking there. He sure worked it free. He gets it back. He tries the shot. It's blocked by a stick. And Toffoli flips to Smith, who carries it out of the zone. Bounces off the right boards, and the Sharks go for a change. Was that Celebrini that deflected that puck? I think it might have been.
2: To keep that play from going to the slot. Yeah, it was. It was a great defensive play.
1: Right now, here's Pesci. Lead pass on the left. Here comes a shot just wide of the net there for Andre Palat. Held in by Pesci. The Devils have their top guys out there right now. They flip it back to the point. Palat to Pesci. Pressured there heavily by Eklund. He throws it down deep. Ferraro does a nice job to keep it away from Jesper Bratt. And he lifts one out to center ice, and the Sharks pick up there.
2: It's probably the first time in first 8 minutes of the game the Devils has came up the ice with any speed, and that just shows how good the Sharks have been in the neutral zone so far.
1: Sharks tried to dump it in from the neutral zone, but William Eklund was just behind the red line, so they call him for icing. Yet this group is relatively fresh. Why don't we pause 10 seconds for station identification? This is the San Jose Sharks Audio Network.
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1: I'm Dan Rusinowski, along with Alex Stalock. We are in Newark, New Jersey, and the San Jose Sharks, on a goal by William Eklund, have the 1-0 lead over the New Jersey Devils. Just great to have you with us on this road trip. And remember, you can tune in on the Sharks Plus SAP Center app online and on one of our great terrestrial radio stations in Northern California for all the games. Bouncing puck to the Sharks' line. Devils breaking in. Chance there for Paul Cotter. He had a great chance before. He just drew a penalty right there from the San Jose Sharks. He was being guarded by Adam Gaudette. Now a delayed penalty coming up as the Devils shoot it toward the goal, but it's deflected wide, and the Sharks will touch up here at 8 minutes and 43 seconds of this first period. So far, the Sharks have the 1-0 lead, but here comes the powered play for the New Jersey Devils, which has been absolutely spectacular as Adam Gaudette gets the penalty, 2 minutes for hooking on Paul Cotter, who's been one of the better Devil forwards in the early going.
2: Yeah, it's a second chance where he's really driven the puck low, and he went around the D wide, buried his shoulder. This time he decided to split the D and try to make a break at the net, and a back-checking forward lent a stick out and got it up into the hands area and they're right in front of the refs. They're not going to miss that call.
1: Remember, the Devils, 6 for their last 14 in the last 5 games on the power play. They have been absolutely deadly. As off the faceoff, Sharks clear it all the way down. And it's back there. Dougie Hamilton, Jack Hughes, Jesper Bratt, Nico Hischier, and Dawson Mercer are the 5 power play men. There's Hughes leading the attack, twisting his way across the line, trying to drop it back, kind of a blind play. It came to center ice, or maybe he intended to just get things reorganized as Hamilton and Hischier play catch with it, and now Hughes accepts the drop pass, and here come the Devils. A feed on the left, Hischier gains zone entry. Trying to fling it across the ice. That was a great defensive play, and the pass intended for Mercer. Knocking it aside there was Ty Dellandrea, and the puck is cleared back out. Dellandrea and Colin Graf have been a nice team and a tandem on the PK. Graf already has stepped off. Dellandrea is still out there. Here come the Devils skating into the offensive zone. 1-0 Sharks, 10:22 remaining in the period, about a minute to go on the power play for New Jersey as the Devils toss it around far side, sent back to the slot, taken by Hamilton to Bratt, down low in the corner, centering attempt, and oh, what a save by Askarov off Hischier on the right side, and Mario Ferraro going right over and puts his arm around Yaroslav Askarov after saving that one because that should have been in.
2: That was an incredible save from going from his right, which is his glove hand, to his left. It was kind of a broken play. Hughes slid one from behind the goal line and went through the guy he was attended to, bounced around and ended up on the tape of Nico Hischier, who back door, and Askarov stretched as far as he could and get as wide as he could and got his blocker on it and did an unbelievable job of putting that into the netting and getting a whistle.
1: Off the draw, Meyer sends it back to Luke Hughes on the right point as the next power play unit comes out for New Jersey. Back to Timo Meyer, the former Shark, throws into the corner, takes it back from Palat, sends back to Luke Hughes on the point, back to Meyer, top of the right circle, snaps one, missed the net by a country mile. Went off the corner boards, held in by Luke Hughes. Eludes the check of Kurashev, stick handles on the defense, and moved

0: in front of the goal. Little backhand chance by Meyer was stopped there by netminder Askarov. But the rebound comes back for the Devils. Luke Hughes the shot. Pad saved down low by Askarov, who did the splits. Luke Hughes flings it back to the left point. Now he gets it over to Meyer on the right side. Shot blocked by Kurashev and tipped out of the zone pretty neatly there by Alex Wenberg.
1: Good for Kurashev, too. He's getting minutes on the penalty kill. He's been out of the lineup for the last two games. Now draws in. Now they have trust, put him on the penalty kill, and then just makes a good defense play with a stick to break up that Timo Meyer opportunity.
0: He'll get a tap on the pads when he gets back to the bench from assistant coach Doug Huda, who does a lot of work with the penalty killing group. And right now, back behind the Sharks' net, the penalty indeed is over as Gaudette's call has expired. Toffoli on the ice, across the line, protecting the puck, trying to slide it forward. Don't forget that Toffoli played here in New Jersey for a bit of his career, so he always gets jacked up to play this team. Right now, he tried to dump it deep, but it's deflected back to the Sharks' blue line, and there's Sam Dickinson with it, sending it off the stick of Toffoli at the blue line and into the Devils' zone. We're at the Prudential Center in Newark. The Sharks have a 1-0 lead with 8.5 to go in this first period. Here comes Paul Cotter dangerously down the wing. Nice check there by Sam Dickinson to knock it aside. That stopped what could have been a really good scoring chance. Coming back the other way, Sharks changing. Here's Eklund to center, across the line. Shoots one. That's a great glove save by Jake Allen. And boy, that shot, a wrister from the forehand of Eklund, had a lot of velocity on it.
1: Yeah, he snuck it through a screen, which is tough on a goalie. He did a great job of shooting through the defenseman's leg so Jake Allen can pick it up to lay it. Snared it out of the air, though, and controlled it and got a whistle.
0: William Eklund has the only goal of the game so far tonight, assisted by Macklin Celebrini early in the first. We've got 8:23 to go in the opening frame in New Jersey. The score, the Sharks 1, the Devils nothing. Back after this on the San Jose Sharks Audio Network. Game 3 of a 4-game road trip. We're in Newark, New Jersey on Sunday afternoon action in the state of hockey, the hometown of Alex Stalock, St. Paul, Minnesota. We had the argument the other day about North St. Paul, South St. Paul, the east side and all that.
1: West St. Paul, you got to add that in. Yeah, there's no East St. Paul.
0: There's no East St. Paul, but there's the east side.
1: The east side. You get thrown into being from St. Paul, Minnesota, but you're actually from, like Brett, the great Brett Hedigan, North St. Paul.
0: Absolutely. Here comes William Eklund walking out of the corner toward the front of a net, and he tried to drive it to the goal. That's a good save there in close by Jake Allen, and a nifty bit of skating by William Eklund, who's on his game tonight. Eklund has the only goal of the contest. Devils back in the neutral zone after the Sharks getting it in their own territory and clearing it, and a backskating Dougie Hamilton leads it over to Cotter. He's bumped by Skinner, but keeps it away from him. Sends it across the rink on the far side of the ice in New Jersey, and Siegenthaler from the red line shoots in. Right corner of the Sharks zone. Weird bounce there off the corner boards. Liljegren defends, but taking it back is the Devil offensive unit. Sent toward the net there, but it's wide. Dawson Mercer is looking for it on the right boards, but it doesn't come up there to him, and the Sharks get it back and break out cleanly. Here's Eklund at center. Lead pass off the left boards. Wenberg moving in. Cuts into the corner. Puts on the brakes. Dropped it back. And Orloff blasts one. But it's wide. A bouncer on Ferraro on the rebound. Too bad. He couldn't keep it in the zone. But they go back to center ice. And Orloff flicks the other way. And the Sharks get a line change out of it. We've got 7:15 to go in this first period. Shot 7-6 in favor of the Sharks. And that differential is the difference in the game. San Jose 1 and New Jersey nothing. Devils move it out of the zone to center. Again, Siegenthaler shoots one in. The big guy's coming out for head coach Sheldon Keefe. It's Jack Hughes working it out of the corner, skating through a player and shooting it from short range. That's a big save by Askarov again, and the Sharks' Kurashev gets a head man the other way. One-on-one, Pesci checked it aside, trailing the play. Graf, great stick handling move, centering play in front. There was Gaudette. Palat was defending. Kurashev had to take it in the corner. He put it back to the point man. Shot by Ferraro, blocked. Mario gets it again at the near side. Throws it toward the goal. Stick save made by Allen. Gaudette sends it behind the goal to Kurashev. And Kurashev back in the lineup tonight sends it back to the point man. Iorio, cross ice. There's a shot by Ferraro. Blocked again. And the Devils will be able to break it out. And Jack Hughes, who had that brilliant stick handling play from the right boards out toward the front of the net, is chasing the puck in the left wing of the Sharks zone. But Mario Ferraro gets back and the Sharks break out. Here comes Delandria, moving right to left. One-on-one against Mercer across the line. He goes into the corner boards, bodied up there. Actually, that's Gritsyuk there in the corner for New Jersey. Taking it back now, it's Reeves to the point. Orloff the shot. Stick save made by goaltender Jake Allen. And the rebound tipped around Orloff, but getting back defensively, Barkley Goodrow, and he does a really good job against Timo Meyer with stick influence on that play. That stopped what could have been an odd man rush.
1: And it allowed Timothy Liljegren to feel like he could hold the blue line. Just that little back pressure by Barkley Goodrow, it pinches that Devils forward off, and Liljegren feels comfortable, gets a good stick, and keeps that puck out of the Sharks' zone.
0: Looked like Goodrow got tripped up by his old buddy Brendan Dillon, but it was more incidental contact than a real penalty, and so they allow it to continue. We've got 5.5 left in this first period, still 1-0 Sharks. Dillon, who has game-winning goals in each of the last two Devils' wins, thumps into the offensive zone. Knocked ahead by Dickinson. Here's Celebrini to center. Cross the line, drop for Smith. Tried to make the quick play to the middle. He almost lost it. He gets it back. He moves it himself from the left boards across the ice. Tries the shot. It's blocked, and then it goes into Allen, and we get the whistle. A break in the action. Tonight's game is coming to you from Newark, New Jersey, and the Prudential Center. It's the Sharks 1, the Devils nothing. This is the San Jose Sharks Audio Network. 5 minutes to play, first period. Sharks 1, Devils nothing. Off the draw in the offensive zone for San Jose. It's Luke Hughes getting back on Will Smith. Turns away from the Sharks forechecker. And now Luke Hughes is able to headman it forward, but it's through everybody. That's going to be an icing call against New Jersey. This Devils team is not afraid to do that. They're not afraid to try something and keep the control of the play because they're such a fast-skating team, and they move it quickly when they have the puck. So if they get a few icing calls, they've got some good face-off guys. Doesn't bother them.
1: They do, but you got to give credit to the Sharks right now. The way they're playing through the neutral zone, they've really focused on that during their video session leading up to this game, is because they come with so much speed through the neutral zone and the ability for these Devils team to get on the offense fast, and they've jammed them up so much already, not only in their own zone but through the neutral zone, and forced turnovers.
0: Face off, Devils win it in their own zone. Brett Pesce, one-time Carolina Hurricane, lifts a soft one down the ice. No icing on the play as Tim Liljegren back to get it. He left it for his partner there, Orloff, who sends it up the left board. Celebrini got it to Smith. Smith holds it, feeds it to Liljegren, who jumps up into the play. He's checked by Luke Hughes on the zone entry into the offensive end, but he got it deep, and the Sharks look to start to change things here. New Jersey skates one out. Nico Hischier took that first penalty of the game that led to the Eklund goal. Backhands into San Jose territory. Behind the goal line, the Sharks' defense plays catch with it, and right now it's picked up by Orloff in the middle of his own end. He feeds it forward. Celebrini tips it across the blue line into the Devil's end. Not far enough. Hamilton races around Celebrini, gets back, but there's a step up by Sam Dickinson, riding Hamilton into the boards just inside the Sharks' blue line. And that allows Celebrini to get back and get involved, and Macklin wins that puck. And that got some help from William Eklund as well, as Dickinson ends up with it now in his own end. Feeds across the ice. Desharnais sends it ahead. Wenberg just on the ice, tried to get around the check of Luke Glendening, couldn't. Here come the Devils the other way as Hallinen sends a soft one toward the net. I think Dickinson might have deflected that chance, and it slowed the puck down, making the save look a little bit easy, but it was probably a lot more difficult for Askarov to watch it. Coming back the other way now. Here comes San Jose on the move. Skinner sends off the boards into the Devils' zone. A little drop play sent around the near corner. Now it's in the left wing corner of the Devils' end. Work free by Wenberg. Centering attempt for Eklund by Skinner, but it's blocked by three Devils' defense that collapse right to the edge of the goal crease. And New Jersey will pick it back up. Glendening is able to get the pass out to center ice and angle it off the left boards. And a change is coming for New Jersey. 3 minutes to go. First period. Here come the Sharks again. Good first periods for San Jose on every game of this trip as the Sharks dump into the offensive end. But we get a whistle, and they are going to bring this one all the way back to the Sharks' end after they dumped it in from just outside the red line. Second time it's happened today. They got to watch where you're at there.
1: Yeah, Mario was just a step or two short of the red line, and it's the decision area. And as a defenseman, you understand. You make it tough on the guy there, he's got to make a decision. Am I going to flip it in, or am I going to bury my head, get the red, and take a hit? And if you're a step short, it's going to be for an icing.
0: Sharks win the draw on their own territory. Knocked forward there by Iorio. Kept in for a moment by the skate of Dillon, but the Sharks poke it off of his deflection out to center ice. San Jose will cycle it back to their own blue line. Gaudette has some room to skate. He stick handles to the blue line. Put it off the stick of Kurashev, but it's tipped forward there neatly by Iorio to keep it in the offensive end. And now Kurashev and Gaudette go for it in the right corner. Trying to help out there was Colin Graf. Bats the puck down, fights for control. He gets a piece of it, tries to swing and get it, but it's a good defensive play by Palat to just kind of stay with it there and knock it out to center ice for a dump in by Jesper Bratt. Devils into the offensive zone now. There's Cotter in the left corner. Bodied off the play by Iorio. Ferraro behind his own goal line. Flips it over to Kurashev. Phillips sends it on the right side to Gaudette, who knocks it out to center ice. And the Sharks had better hurry up and change quickly here as Shimon Nemitz comes to the Sharks' line. Former first-round pick, second overall for the Devils. Dumped to the right. Cotter sends it in. Now the Sharks' Dickinson is circling away from the New Jersey forechecker on the play. That's Connor Brown going in there. He's always dangerous when he's trying to steal the puck. Sharks skate from right to left. Minute 45 to go. First period. They're up 1-0. A dump in by San Jose's forwards on the right side. Gets into the New Jersey zone. Work free on the left boards by Smith. Sends it across looking for Toffoli, but it was knocked off the play there. That's a pretty good job by Dawson Mercer to get a piece of it. Smith sends it across the rink. There's Celebrini in the right circle. He tries to turn into the check there and get through Luke Hughes. Couldn't quite do it, and the Devils able to intercept and get it out. Luke Hughes feeds it out. Here comes Cotter down the right side, cross the line, shoots one! And that is a stop by Askarov. Again, Cotter letting the shot go. Didn't look like it was going to have much on it, but boy, good velocity. We've seen that from him tonight. We've seen it from Eklund the other way.
1: Yeah, it was a great sort out by the Sharks defensively. It's the little plays, and you talk about Macklin Celebrini, his offensive side of the game, but defensively, he just has the ability to always get on the right side of the puck, and he works as hard as he can just to get body position. And that play looked like a 3-on-2, and with his effort to get back and get on the right side of the puck, it causes a 3-on-3, and now Cotter's forced to the wall to Askarov's left side, his blocker side, and ends up shooting the puck from 60 feet from the net.
0: Nico Hischier's line is on the ice. That's Hischier, Arseniy Gritsyuk, and Timo Meier up front. Off the draw, Sharks get it out of the zone. And Dougie Hamilton out there defensively with Siegenthaler sends it up to Hischier. He tips it ahead. Sent across the ice, Meier made the move there against Orlov. Tries to slip by Orlov. Orlov trips him up. Back referee saw that. Penalty coming up to the Sharks defenseman, Dmitry Orlov. And with 53.6 seconds left in the period, the Devils have a golden opportunity to try to tie it. As right now, Barkley Goodrow is asking the referee, Michael Markovic, about that call, but it's going to be Orlov stepping in for tripping, and the Devils have the man advantage.
1: I think what Barkley was asking, he was pointing over to the bench, the play you talked about earlier when his ex-teammate Brendan Dillon tripped him down. He's pointing over there. The exact same thing happened over by their bench. Why were you not making that call? And Orlov goes in. It's a contact sport. He goes in, and Timo Meier knows what he's doing. He initiates contact and goes down pretty easy.
0: Off the faceoff, Devils on the power play, throw it around. They are awfully dangerous on the man advantage with power play goals in their last six straight. Over on the far side of the ice, fed to the slot, Bratt sends behind the net for a breaking Hughes, couldn't get it. Both Hughes's, by the way, normally on the ice at certain times in the power play. Hischier on the right wing half boards has it. He's got Jack Hughes on the right point. Hughes to Hamilton, to Hischier, top of the circle, 20 seconds to go in the period. As the power play throws it around for New Jersey. Hamilton, Hischier, shot. Pat saved by Askarov through a partial screen, and the Sharks clear it all the way down, courtesy of Delandria.
1: That's a great job by the Sharks to keep it to the outside of the ice. They wanted to get it to the middle anytime in the power play, get it to the middle. They can keep that puck to the outside. Askarov will take that all night long.
0: Will there be one last chance for the Devils? Maybe at the Sharks' line. They gain zone entry, but the Sharks slow them up enough in order for time to expire and for the horn to sound. 107 will remain on Dmitry Orlov's penalty for tripping when the second period begins. But at the end of one, the shot's 9-8 New Jersey, yet the score is 1-0 Sharks.
1: Yeah, one of the keys was stay out of the box, and unfortunate for the Sharks, it's your second penalty they've taken tonight. But the kill's been great, but their goaltender's been even stronger. He's had to make 3 point blank saves, one being a backdoor seam pass that it got broken play, but it ended up on the tape of their captain, Hischier, and he got unbelievable wood on it. Askarov came across, and I'd be willing to say that's probably the save of the year so far for Askarov. And the confidence now that this group has, you know, you get a period of strong goaltending, and they go in there feeling good. Now they're liking what's going on in the back end.
0: Hey, Sharks fans, upgrade to a three-game plan today and don't miss out on the biggest nights of the year. 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We're at the end of the first period. The score is the San Jose Sharks 1, the New Jersey Devils nothing. Back in a moment on the San Jose Sharks Audio Network. Welcome back to Newark, New Jersey and the Prudential Center. It is the first intermission. The San Jose Sharks have the edge 1-0 over the New Jersey Devils. The man who scored the goal and who's had a brilliant road trip so far, William Eklund, is inside the Sharks dressing room, and right now he's with Alex Stalock.
1: William, how you doing? Congrats on your goal.
2: We're good, thank you.
1: Speaking of that, you guys get an early goal like that. How important is that to set the tone early in a game like this on a back-to-back?
2: Yeah, I think that's huge. You know, we coming out here obviously in a back-to-back, so we got to stick to our game plan, and it's nice to get in the first one.
1: Absolutely. What's been the key to generating so many chances offensively this year, and not only creating chances but scoring? What do you feel like has been the key to your group getting so many chances?
2: Yeah, I feel like, you know, we're sticking to it. We know our game plan, what worked and what not. So, you know, obviously in the offensive zone, we're trying to have a lot of guys at the net, and I think that's what we've done.
1: Right. All right, now we got to go to the other end of the ice. The big saves by Askarov seem to give you guys a boost. Talk a little bit about his play back there, how it gives the bench confidence when you see saves like that he's made early in this game.
2: It's huge. You know, obviously we need both four goals every night, and, you know, so far so good for Askin. He's giving us a lot of energy out there.
1: Awesome. Thanks, Eki. Get back in the locker room. Keep her going and get this one done tonight.
2: Thank you.
1: Once again, that's William Eklund from the Prudential Center. After one, Sharks lead the Devils 1-0. And you're listening to the Sharks Audio Network.
0: Time for the second period here at the Prudential Center in Newark. Sharks have the 1-0 lead over the New Jersey Devils. They were outshot by New Jersey 9-8, but the only goal of the game so far. William Eklund scoring on the power play, his second of the season from Macklin Celebrini. And it's the ninth consecutive goal that the Sharks have scored that has involved a teenager in one way or another, which is an amazing thought.
1: It is incredible, but you look at these guys, the skill they bring, the knowledge, the smarts, they're always involved in the offensive zone. That's where they want to play, you know, and they weren't drafted where they were to be defensive specialists. And, you know, they're wizards with the puck in the offensive zone. The chemistry between those two is pretty incredible, and it's just fun to watch on a nightly basis how creative they can be and how effective they are at their young age already.
0: By the way, here is another note about Macklin Celebrini's assist. The most points by a teenager over a back-to-back set in NHL history is 7. He's got 6 right now. 2 periods to go.
1: Still got 40 minutes left.
0: Long way to go. Off the faceoff, the Devils have Jack Hughes, and he can make things happen. He's got the puck right now for New Jersey, and they skate from right to left. 1-0 San Jose as we begin the second period of pair play here at The Rock. And it comes into the Shark zone. He's here in the corner. Spins one back to the point to Luke Hughes. We got a Sharks penalty-killing situation here to begin the period as Hughes sends to the slot. Little backhand play by Dawson Mercer is wide. Dmitry Orlov is finishing out a tripping call he had late in the first. There's about 35 seconds left in that call. Devils with the puck throw it around. Here's a play, Brett down low. Hischier, angle shot, save made, loose in front. Great defensive play, but the Devils get it, and Hamilton scores. The Sharks collapse right to the edge of the crease, and the two defensemen block that first chance, but they poked it right back to Dougie Hamilton. And with all kinds of chaos in front of the net, Hamilton is an expert at getting that puck through, and he did brilliantly to tie the game at 1.
1: He's also an expert at figuring out when it's time to collapse and shrink the zone on the power play, and it's hard to tell who actually slid that out to Hamilton, if it was a Sharks player or a Devils player, but they started shrinking that area. Their power play kind of collapsed. They had 5 guys into a tight area, and they took it to the net, drove the paint. Puck was squirting around, and Hamilton did a great job as a defenseman to not stay out by the blue line, but shrink that zone. And he ended up being right around the top of the circles. That puck squirted out right onto his tape, and he had a wide open net as Askarov was down on his stomach.
0: My view of it was that the Sharks' defense were the group that poked it back, and Hamilton, again, slid it through with that very impressive play. 40 seconds, the time of that goal. So that is a power play goal for New Jersey. The Devils are really good when they have the man advantage. That's Dougie Hamilton's second of the season. We'll get the assists in just a second. Right now, back inside the Devils zone, the Sharks go right back to work. Little check on the far boards there by Tyler Toffoli, but here come the Devils with speed. Meyer across the line. Mini 2-on-1 with Luke Hughes, but the pass a little bit off the mark there for Timo. And so it goes into the right corner. The Devils will try to keep it in. They do. Pesci will exchange now in the corner. On the point to the slot. Meyer, little backhand play in front. He was trying to set up Dawson Mercer in front of the goal, but it was knocked aside and cleared back out.
1: That's the shift. Warsawski talked about it. After a goal, whether you're giving one up or scoring, or come out, play with energy and build off that. Get the momentum back on your side. Don't let one roll into two and two roll into three. It's a huge shift after a goal.
0: Dumped in now by New Jersey into the Sharks' end. They're getting some momentum from scoring on the power play. New Jersey 7 for their last 16 over the course of the last 5 consecutive games. This is 6 games in a row in which they have it. Little break here for Wenberg. Moving in, a little angle shot. Save. Rebound. Score! Right out in front of the net, Jeff Skinner. Looks like he's going to poke it in. Wenberg came in by himself, made a little dig. The save was made by Allen, but he left the rebound down there between the pads as he dropped out of the ice. The stick poked in, and the San Jose Sharks have a 2-1 lead at 1:57 of the second. What a turn of events.
1: Absolutely. It was a great play. It was almost a 100-foot pass from right behind the Sharks' net all the way to the offensive blue line. It sprung a Sharks player basically on a breakaway on Allen. It was one-on-one. Allen makes the save. He wasn't sure where it went and ended up playing just off by his left pad, and Skinner comes in and finds that loose puck and buries it. And right before that goal was scored, the defensive player for the Devils was forced to hook the Sharks player, and he had his arm up, and there was going to be a Sharks power play because there was a hooking, and Nemish was chasing and got a stick in the chest area, but the rebound laid there and was able for Skinner just to bury that into a wide open net.
0: So two goals, a minute and 17 seconds apart. Dougie Hamilton on the power play tied the game at 40 seconds of the second period with his second of the year. Mercer and Hischier assisted. Now we think that Jeff Skinner has just scored, but we have just heard that this is being challenged by New Jersey for offside. So hold on a minute, folks. Technically, it's still 1-1.
1: Well, I think when Wenberg picked that puck up, it was in his feet when he was coming across the blue line. I think that's maybe the one thing they're looking at, but it was hard to tell at full speed whether he was offsides or not. Maybe it was just the juggling act is the one thing that back in their video room they're calling out to the coach.
0: Ryan Warsopsky's talking to Michael Markovits right now, and they're showing a replay. It looks like the Sharks are offside on the angle that we just saw on the big screen with Wenberg taking it across the line. It was right on the line. That's a close call, actually.
1: And it's such a gray area because it does he have full control? And the problem with him on this play is Wenberg kind of bumped it to himself, which is a skilled controlled play because the puck was on edge when he picked it up, so he was trying to flatten it. So it's whether the ref or whoever's in Toronto deems that that's a skilled play versus knocking it out of the air and not having control.
0: Yeah, they're still talking about it. This is taking a while, this coach's challenge for offside. Let's pause 10 seconds for station identification on the Sharks Audio Network.
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0: Coach's challenge in progress here. The San Jose Sharks feel that it was a goal. Jeff Skinner banged the puck into the net. Here comes the call.
4: After coach's challenge for offside, it's determined the play was offside, therefore we have no goal.
0: Okay, so that goal is taken away from Skinner. Offside the call. Wenberg apparently was just barely ahead of it, and that's what the fans felt.
1: So the penalty does stay then.
0: Oh, right.
1: The penalty does stay because there was a hooking that was... And it's interesting. I don't think it was Cotter. They're sending Cotter over, and I think it was Nemish. This might be a move that New Jersey's trying to slide a different guy into the penalty box.
0: All right, so let's just recap what just happened. The Sharks thought they scored a goal. The goal was challenged for offside. After reviewing it, the officials determined that it was an offside play, but it was during a delayed penalty that all of this happened. And so because they disallowed the goal because of the offside, that's one thing, but there was a delayed penalty in progress, and so they called the penalty.
1: But
0: wait a second.
1: The call was on Nemish, who wears number 17, and the Devils, I think, slid Cotter over there, who was on the ice, who wears 47, hoping the refs don't realize that because Nemish is a huge part of their penalty kill.
0: Well, the Sharks coaching staff will be on that.
1: We'll see if this gets sorted out. Unless Cotter was hooking in the neutral zone.
0: Well, there, you know what? It would have to be because, yeah, it was a delayed penalty on Cotter in the neutral zone, no question.
1: But then, after all this, it's the second disallowed goal already. See, now they're getting it right. Here comes Nemish.
0: So it was Nemish.
1: Yep, so they tried getting Cotter over there because he's probably not going to be on the kill, and so the Sharks bench must have spoke up and said, you got the wrong guy over in the box, and now they got a penalty killer in the box. They got the right guy.
0: All right, get the right guy, everybody. Power play hockey for San Jose as a result of all this. So it's not the end of the world. They did get a goal disallowed. The only person who's mad is Jeff Skinner.
1: And the other forwards and D on the bench, the coaches are upset. It's the second time now tonight. Very easily could be a 3-1 hockey game.
0: Here's a head man feed to Will Smith. Dumped into the offensive zone. Behind the goal line in the Devil's end. Power plays on Sharks Audio, of course, are brought to you by our good friends at Power Business Technology, copiers and printers for your office needs. Not much happening on this power play. In fact, the Devils, who have two shorthanded goals this year, moved to center ice. A long backhand chance there toward the net is on goal. And how about the little bump right there by the Devil who took that backhand play? Connor Brown, he kind of ran into Askarov and just gave him a little love tap. And the Sharks defensive players paid attention to that a little bit, but nothing much comes of it yet. Kind of interesting.
1: He's not far from JT Miller. He might have taken a page off his book. Now he's right next door to him. He's watched a lot of his games and sees how effective it is when JT Miller does a little flip and goes and puts his name right in front of the goalie's eyes.
0: Well, to quote former Texas Senator Lloyd Benson, he's no JT Miller. But in the meantime, back inside the offensive zone come the Sharks on their power play. They have a power play goal tonight. So do the Devils. 1-1 the score. Sent back behind the Devils' goal line and now into the left wing corner. Kind of a scrum for it. The Devils are totally content to have this happen as the clock is ticking. They got five players in the corner. Finally, the Sharks work it free, but the Devils steal it. And here they come. Up the right side, Mercer. He's got a great Ironman streak going for New Jersey. Dumps one into the Sharks' zone. Back behind the San Jose net, and we are down now to 30 seconds left of the Sharks' power play after all of that. Yemets in the box for New Jersey. Here comes Wenberg, gliding across the line, makes a nice little stick-handling move, stops on the right boards, slides it back. Liljegren fires it across the ice. Here's a chance, a stick-handling move by Gaudette. He snaps into the slot, but he missed Kurashev. Holding onto it, right boards. It's Wenberg. Back to the point, Liljegren. Penalty just about over now as it's back on the point. Here's the play to the left circle. Now it's sent to the slot. Oh, not sent to the slot. Gaudette trying to set up Skinner. Couldn't get it to him. And Skinner put it off a stick and it deflected back as Nemec's penalty is over. So the Sharks just dump it in deep, get the change, and go right back to work. We're 4 minutes into the second period, and it's 1-1 here in New Jersey. Both goals on the power play. Eklund in the first period for the Sharks. Hamilton in the second for New Jersey. And a disallowed goal for offside was called against Jeff Skinner. It was Wenberg that put himself ahead of the play. Tipped ahead by Luke Hughes, and Goodrow deflects that one over the glass and out of action. So we would like to tell everybody that the next exciting broadcast of Sharks hockey will be on Sunday in the state of hockey. We're on the air at 2:30 from St. Paul, Minnesota, as they'll have the red carpet out for Alex Stalock coming back to the land of all of his triumphs before he got to the Sharks. That's going to be fun.
1: I'm really looking forward to it. A lot of familiar faces, and, you know, it's always good up top in the press box, seeing a lot of people that you run into on a nightly basis in Minnesota.
0: And we will get all the names out. It'll be east side of St. Paul, north St. Paul, south St. Paul, and we'll even throw in a little Matamidi for you.
1: Very good. And a lot of people in Minnesota can't even pronounce that right.
0: That's the hometown area of Warren Strelo, so I'd better know it. Here comes a shot now by Pesci, high and wide off the glass on Askarov, who waved at it with a glove hand but couldn't get it. Gritsyuk behind the goal line, couldn't control. He scored his first NHL goal for the Devils the other night against Minnesota. He's fighting for it right now. Arseniy Gritsyuk, a fifth-round draft pick from 2019, just getting to North America this year. Put back to the point, held in by the Devils. Luke Hughes sends behind the San Jose net, but Askarov takes it there. And he basically stayed away from the temptation to try to make the play. Sent to the corner. Ferraro got nailed by Timo Meier there, but play continues. And now it'll be Iorio flipping it to center ice and on goal. Stopped by Allen. He's pretty good with the stick. Fed it off to the left quickly. Luke Hughes snaps it across the ice. Here's Jesper Bratt. Across the line, drop pass Hughes. Puts on the brakes on Celebrini. Flips it across the ice near side. There's Siegenthaler. Shoots it. Hit a body. And the Sharks' Will Smith settles it, takes it to the near boards, and then drops it back as two Devils converged on him. It was actually a pretty smart play by Smith. Behind the goal line now, Sharks managed to get it out kind of an awkward fashion, and it'll pop back out to the New Jersey zone, and that's where Allen, the goaltender, and Hamilton, the defenseman, will send it ahead. Sharks pick it back up. Smith sends the backhand pass forward. Celebrini got nailed there by Stefan Nason, the former Shark. He gets knocked down and turned by Tyler Toffoli as Siegenthaler goes back to get it for New Jersey. Love the hitbacks there whenever Macklin gets taken advantage of. As right now, here's Stefan Nason. He had a really good season last year for the Devils. moves it out to center ice. 22 goals for this team as the Devils move to the Sharks' line. A quick shot by Hallinen is tipped over the glass and out of play. So we've got a break in the action with 6:17 gone by in the second. It's 1-1. This is the San Jose Sharks Audio Network. Back to action. 13:29 to go, second period. 1-1 the score. The Sharks had one goal disallowed legally because of a illegal high stick that was well called by the officials for Kurashev in front, and another one because of an offside challenge by the Devils. That nullified a goal apparently scored by Jeff Skinner. Devils shoot the puck toward the net. That was Mercer. Shot blocked. Rebound. Mercer kept it in. Feeds near boards to Connor Brown. Brown looks down low for Cotter. This is a gritty line. Cotter working hard out of the corner. Walked into a shooting position on his backhand. Took the shot. It went wide. Got taken down there by the Sharks' Liljegren, who's lost his stick on the play. Liljegren kind of hanging on to Cotter in front. Almost a penalty, but not called. And he's still without a stick, Liljegren, as now it's cleared back out. And a penalty coming up against San Jose now as the Devils kept it in. Sharks will touch the puck with Skinner grabbing it, but the back referee seeing that play along the right boards after Liljegren lost his stick out in front. The second penalty is going to be hooking, and it's one of those penalties that the Sharks were almost forced to take.
1: Yeah, Skinner's not happy with that penalty. It was a shift that led to that. New Jersey had the puck in the zone. They were chipping away, and Liljegren ends up losing a stick, so it's almost 5-on-4. There was some contact in front of the net. They let go, and I was, you know, I'm just thinking in my head, they're putting the whistles away. They're not calling much tonight, and there might have been a call. They let go, and then when that hooking, that holding is, right in front of the ref, he sees it, and Skinner's unhappy right away.
0: Head coach Ryan Warsopsky, a bit of a sarcastic smile on his face as the Devils go back to the power play, red hot. As now the Devils' Brat has. Feeds near side. Jack Hughes shoots. I'm not sure if that went off the post or off Askarov. That was a hard shot from down low. Hughes dancing in the offensive zone. Sends it across the rink. Brat to the point. Hamilton the drive, doing the splits. Askarov, but the puck deflected wide of a net. Somebody's lost a stick on the play here. Sent back now far side of the ice. Bouncing play. Grabbed there by Brat. Went back to the point. Hughes cross ice. Hamilton shot. Kick save. What a stop by Askarov. He falls down to the ice and grabs control of it as there's a major scrum right at the edge of the crease. Hamilton was taken down by Desharnais, and now Heischer's pushing and shoving with Delandria as there is a temper boil going on here in New Jersey with Heischer and Delandria separated by the linesman.
1: Well, it was a great job by Askarov to keep that puck in front of him. I mean, it got spread out and got a little bit hectic there for a sec. He had four Devils and three Sharks trying to keep that puck out, and it was lying between Askarov's leg, and he had the ability and the flexibility, I should say. That's twice now we've seen him go in a complete split and make a big save, and you know, it just shows that the compete of the Sharks group to keep that puck out of the goal line. And Mario in there digging at it, who just took a hit, and he's still got in some pain, but his compete level on the penalty kill is incredible to watch on a nightly basis.
0: Orloff and Liljegren are out there right now for the Sharks. Wenberg and Goodrow up front. Devils win the draw. Jack Hughes goes to Dougie Hamilton. Feeds it over to the top of the circle, right side to Brat. Down low there, Heischer. Back to Brat, back to Hamilton. The shot, that's a great block by Barkley Goodrow, and the puck is over the glass and out.
1: He's done it for years. He knows where to position his body. He knows where to position his stick. They watch video. The Devils didn't make any changes on that whistle. They're keeping their top unit out there. Sharks were able to get a fresh group, and Barkley is very smart at getting on the defenseman's blade. He's not a foot off one way or a foot off the other. He knows he needs to be right in the middle of that defenseman's blade. Does a great job of getting the whistle.
0: Faceoff dropped, and the Devils win it again. Hughes gets it from Hamilton, moves into the left circle. Down low, Mercer tipped at it, but he phantomed the puck. It hit the side of the goal, and reaching out with that right-handed glove is Askarov to stop it. We've only got 11:44 remaining in period number two. Minute five to go on that penalty call against Jeff Skinner of the Sharks for hooking, which was issued at 7:21. It is a 1-1 score, and it is intense here in New Jersey.
1: Turned into a special teams game a little bit here, and it seems like all the chances are coming, whether you're on the power play or on the kill, and then the momentum kind of bleeds off that. And Sharks are hoping that they can get this killed and start carrying the play back in the offensive zone like the first period.
0: Off the draw, a nice win of the puck by Orloff, and he neatly tipped it all the way down the ice. And Delandria is going to give chase here, but he's going to let it go back now as Hamilton's going to get there first. Here come the Devils on the power play. Little drop back at center ice. Jack Hughes with a great little move there on Wenberg. Cut into the zone. Dropped it back to Brat. Now to Heischer. He stick handles. He's checked by Liljegren. Liljegren couldn't clear with the backhand. Far side of the ice, Jack Hughes exchanging with Hamilton. Hughes top of the right circle. Fed it toward The man down low in Heisher, blocked partially by Orloff. It's all to the outside. 27 seconds on the Sharks penalty to Skinner. Here are the Devils circumnavigating the zone. That's Hughes who's doing that. He'll exchange with Hamilton. He's in the left corner. Jack Hughes cuts behind the Sharks net. Dangerous play into the slot. They score! Hamilton gets it again from Jack Hughes. That was all the superstar center for the New Jersey Devils on that power play. And that is a difficult one to give up right now because Skinner, who had a goal disallowed against him, takes the penalty. And now he has that skate back to the bench with a frown on his face after Dougie Hamilton's second goal of the game on the power play and third of the season. This one assisted by Jack Hughes makes it 2-1 New Jersey.
1: Yeah, and Hughes is a guy that wants the puck. He demands the puck. He wants it all the time. And you can see he even gets frustrated when he doesn't get it back from a teammate because he wants it. And he does a great job of circling the zone. Did it once, did it twice. And again, the Devils did a good job. They shrink the zone on the power play. Once they get him in that position, Dougie Hamilton comes down, makes it small, gets tight, and he ends up shooting and scoring again from just inside the top of the circles.
0: Well, Macklin Celebrini now gets it. Headmans in the direction of Will Smith. I think he might have gotten a little piece of the puck as it goes into the zone. But getting back there defensively was Luke Hughes. Gave it away. Now Celebrini looking for Smith, but the puck bounced on him. That was a very anticipatory play by Macklin Celebrini, but it's unfortunate. This results in an icing call, so that's a good start. The Devils didn't like what they saw, but Celebrini was trying to get it to Will Smith, and that would have been a great chance if that pass had been flatter.
1: I mentioned it earlier, just the way he reads the game and anticipates the game, it's incredible. You can't believe it's only his second year in the NHL. He's just so smart. He's a play ahead, and he knows where the puck's going before anybody moves it.
0: Faceoff dropped. Celebrini trying to hang out of it in the circle. He's got it. He sends it toward the front of the net. That's where Toffoli was looking for a tip. But the puck missed him and went behind the goal, went off the end board. And how about Celebrini? Gets back defensively, stops the puck, steals it away, moves in. A backhand pass across the rink goes to Will Smith. Will holds it, drops it for Toffoli, feeds behind the net. Celebrini is already there. Macklin with the puck near side, slides to Smith. Tried the shot. That's a good block by New Jersey. It'll be recovered by Luke Hughes. Macklin Celebrini, even when he doesn't have it or doesn't finish off a play, makes magical things happen on the ice.
1: His vision's just incredible. He made a defensive play in the neutral zone, turns around. I don't even know how he saw Will Smith on the far side, and he slides one over on his backhand just a foot out of his reach.
0: Good first pass out by Sam Dickinson. Here comes Skinner down the left wing side doing the 10-2. Made the play to the left wing, but a shot blocked by the stick of Shimon Nemets, and it's out of action on the left wing side. So we get a stoppage of play and a break in the action. 9:39 to go, second period. Tonight's game is coming to you from Newark, New Jersey, with the score, the Devils 2, the Sharks 1. This is the San Jose Sharks Audio Network. Celebrate Sharks history. We welcome back Jeff Friesen, Mark Smith, and Kyle McLaren for the Devils game on October the 30th at 7 p.m. Go to sjsharks.com/tickets. Everybody gets the new Heritage 2.0 jersey at that game. Right here, it's a 2-1 Devils lead. New Jersey has two power play goals, both by Dougie Hamilton. That second one coming at 9:08, his third of a season, from Jack Hughes and Nico Hischier. So Hischier's got a pair of assists. And Jack Hughes continues his onslaught. And so he is just one of the top players in the league.
1: Yeah, Dickinson gets a shift here now in the offensive zone with Timothy Liljegren. That's interesting. I don't know if it's just giving Mario a breather after bumped his shoulder a little bit, but
0: don't forget he got hit by Meyer, as you were saying. So
1: right,
0: it's probably got something to do with it. Dickinson's going to get a shot here, but here comes Hallinen down the right side, one-on-one against him. Dickinson forced him to the outside, but Hallinen still with it, put it back to the point man. Now it's sent toward the front of the net, knocked aside. Liljegren knocked it free, and here come the Sharks up the left wing. Eklund, I think, put himself offside, didn't handle the puck though, so the Devils able to fire it off the left boards, and Askarov plays it right up. And here comes Wenberg taking the deflection. He's up the middle. He cuts on the right across the line, makes the maneuver on Siegenthaler. Wenberg goes into the corner, but he was effectively basically disarmed by Dougie Hamilton's check. He made it so Wenberg couldn't use his stick.
1: Yeah, he's a smart defenseman. He's feeling his game tonight. He's already got two goals, and now he's contributing on the defensive side, and I think that's one thing Sheldon Keefe was really looking forward to him getting his game going this season.
0: Right now, Devils on the move. They're up 2-1. Bratt on the left wing side, bodied hard by Desharnais. And taking it back is Wenberg at his own blue line. Tried to set up Gaudette just on, but Gaudette's going to look for the pass. And good to see Ferraro back on the ice now. He's on the ice with Desharnais. Here's Jack Hughes down the left, across the San Jose line. guns it around off the end board. Back to Niemitz on the right point. Cross ice near side. Dillon now to Hughes. Makes a shifty move on Desharnais. Cuts behind the goal line. Fires it back to a back skating Niemitz. Takes a return feed on the right wing already. He cuts to the high slot. Takes the shot. Blocked by Ferraro and poked at by San Jose, but not quite out. What a keep in by Brendan Dillon. Down the left side come the Devils. At the near boards, Niemitz back to Dillon. Cross ice, far side. And it's Brown with the puck. Connor Brown stick handles down into the corner as the Devils start to change some players, at least think about it. Niemitz keeps it in. Now goes to Brown. Brown cycles back, shoots it. It's off a body in front. That's Ferraro there, one-on-one against Cotter. Mario positioning his body. Don't forget, he got drilled by Meyer, and he's still taking punishment right out in front of his own net.
1: This period's taking a wear on him. He's taking a dirty hit against the boards and now blocked a big shot on the penalty kill, and now just another one. But you see that every night with 38. He competes every single shift, leaves everything he has out there. There's no reason, no way he's going to miss a shift. You see him still working on that shoulder, but he wants to keep six defensemen. He goes on a back-to-back. Any minute he can play, as many seconds as he can, it's going to help that decor.
0: Well, you heard him in Sharks warm-up. He said, I kind of like it when there's 5D out there. I get a little more ice time.
1: Yeah, exactly. A guy that wants to play. He wants to be out there. That's what you want on your team. 18 guys every night that want to be out there more and more.
0: Now the puck was put out of play, so we have a stoppage. Face-off right side of Askarov. San Jose wins the draw, and it'll be Iorio banking it off of the glass and out. That is a deflection, according to the referee, so will not be a too many men, I should say a delay of game over glass. Or is it? They're going to call this. Back referee said no, but the other referee says yes. And so Iorio does not like this call, but it is delay over glass against Iorio.
1: It's two nights in a row, and you know, you talk about one of the keys tonight is stay out of the box. And you know, it's mental mistakes, or you know, I get you're under pressure, but it's simple chip off the glass. And the forechecking player from the Devils, and I don't think he even had a stick, and it's unfortunate. You're obviously not trying to clear it off, but just little mistakes like that.
0: I thought it might have hit the glass, but apparently it didn't. Meanwhile, the Sharks last night had two delay of game over glass penalties, one to Liljegren and the other to Desharnais. Devils have a real chance here. They feed to the slot. There's a block by Colin Graf. It's muscled at by the Sharks. Delandria couldn't clear it. Now Hughes is dancing in the offensive zone. Hamilton, who shoots, save made. Another point-blank save. Another fantastic save. Three consecutive saves by Yaroslav Askarov right out in front of the net. The most dangerous one was by Heischer on the far side of the ice. San Jose's able to pick up, and Graf smartly banks it off the left boards and gets it out of the zone. And he's going to head to the bench as the Sharks need fresh skaters. Here comes Heischer across the San Jose line. Dougie Hamilton had yet another great chance a moment ago. Hughes to the slot. Here comes the shot. I think that Orloff blocked that chance by Heischer, and it rolls into Askarov, and he makes the save. And boy, the Sharks defensemen are doing their job out there tonight. But boy, it's dangerous too.
1: Well, I think that save of the game, other than Askarov's in the first, might be given to Delandria here. Askarov made the first save, made the follow-up save, and the third one went back door to Heischer, like you mentioned. And Delandria came flying down from his wing spot, and he made a perfect pad stack as a goalie and blocked that attempt by Heischer on the back door. And you can see him shaking his head on the bench. He had a wide-open net, and it's twice he's been robbed on that side.
0: Luke Hughes gets the draw for New Jersey. San Jose has a penalty. Uh-oh, there's going to be another penalty on the Sharks as Nason got taken down. It's sent in, and a weird deflection grabbed out of the air by Askarov, but we are going to see a 5-on-3 New Jersey power play for the next minute and 4 seconds, and this is exactly what your key number three, or one of your three keys, I should say, was designed to stop. A two-minute cross-checking penalty on Vinny Desharnais. So here we go again. Alex, the Sharks have two defensemen in the penalty box, so they've only got four defensemen to choose from, and one of them, Mario Ferraro, is banged up a little bit here.
1: Right, and you got two in there that you'd like out on the ice for your kill, and I think there's some frustration there. You know, you get on the kill quick like this, a guy that's in front, you get a little engaged in battles, you get sick of a guy, and Desharnais might have just went a little bit too hard on the back of Stefan Olsen.
0: So the time of that, 13:30, Iorio in, Desharnais in, and off the draw, the Devils are going to have to start from the neutral zone. They move back in, though, three Sharks out there, Ferraro, Wennberg, and Liljegren. Jack Hughes carries up to the left circle, back to Hamilton. Over to Bratt, right circle, backs up, watched there by Wennberg, goes over to Hamilton, took it off the left skate, Feeds it back to Brett. Now to Jack Hughes from the right point. He can really motor with it. Jack Hughes stick handles. Throws to the slot. Here's a chance. Hischier fitted off to the right. Fanned on by Brett. Brett will get the rebound back to Nico Hischier. Feeds over to Hamilton. The shot blocked by Liljegren. Couldn't clear it out. Pass intercepted by Wenberg, and he clears. 25 seconds to go in that first penalty on Iorio. The Sharks desperately need a change, and they put three fresh skaters out there in this 5-on-3 power play for New Jersey. Here come the Devils into the zone. Sharks setting up in the triangle. Play went behind Hischier, but he recovers it. Nico, the captain of the Devils, gives to Hamilton. Hamilton with two power play goals already. Goes to Jack Hughes. Winds up. Blast when it's blocked. It's loose. It's Jesper Bratt in the right corner. Grabbing it to Hischier. First penalty is over on Iorio. And now it's 5-on-4 for 50 seconds. Jesper Bratt's got it for the Devils. Racing down the right wing. Hands off to Jack Hughes. Back to Hamilton. Back to Jack Hughes. Stick handles. Holds it. Stick handles to his left. Throws to his right. There's Bratt. Now it's Mercer. The shot just wide. Rebound. Hischier. Centers. Hamilton. Two goals. Crowd wants him to shoot, but he's forced out to the right side, and he'll just drop it off for Hischier. Back there to Bratt. Bratt has an opening man in Hamilton on the left wing, but he goes back to the point man, and now it's off the goalpost for Hischier. We've only got 20 seconds left on the power play for New Jersey, and it can't end fast enough for these tired Sharks penalty killers. Centered out to the slot. Can the Sharks clear? Will they do it? No. Held in. Hamilton, great effort, dove and kept it in play. 10 seconds left on the power play. Finishing the check on the far side of the ice there was Dickinson, who's out on the PK. You got to use them all. Dickinson and Orloff back there. Orloff will clear it out, and the penalty on Desharnais is over.
1: Unbelievable job by that penalty kill group. You had to do a little patchwork on the back end, and good for Dickinson to get out there and get a chance 5-on-3 early in his career and did an unbelievable job.
0: Here come the Devils moving in. What a break that was in the offensive zone for Gritsyuk, but he's stopped by Askarov. Sharks pick up on the far side. No, they don't. Kept in by New Jersey. Hughes and Yemet send it toward the goal. It's sent to the net, and that was a dangerous play. Scooped up off a partial deflection by Askarov, who's on his game tonight. 4:04 to go in the second period as we have a break in the action in Newark, New Jersey. The score, the Devils 2, the Sharks 1. We'll be right back on the San Jose Sharks Audio Network. Welcome back to New Jersey. 4:04 to go in the second period. Devils 2, Sharks 1. This has been a period in which the Sharks have not heeded by our Toyota keys to the game because they've been caught with too many penalties. The Devils are essentially on the power play for most of this period, and it shows in the shot totals, Alex. 11-0 in favor of New Jersey right now.
1: Yeah, that's the momentum swing you talk about before the game, and you got to put a stop to it at some point. And we talk about how good the Sharks have been at the end of periods. You hope these last 4 minutes they can tilt the ice, get the puck into their end, and create some offense down.
0: Celebrini and Smith get the draw to each other. Celebrini couldn't clear it, though. Siegenthaler cross ice. Pesci the shot. Blocked by Dickinson. That's a good play defensively by the rookie. And now he stick handles out of traffic. Is able to chip the puck at least out of the zone. Neutral zone play. Grabbed back by Hischier. Comes across the line. Feeds on the right. And that was intended for Gritsyuk, but he overskated, and the Sharks able to push it out. But New Jersey on the move here in the second period. San Jose a bit on their heels here ever since they took all those penalties, but they successfully killed off a 5-on-3, and that usually can be a momentum shifter in favor of the team that did it. Let's see what Celebrini can do. Races down the right, cross the line. They give to Smith on the right wing, sends to the middle to Foley. The shot, it gets blocked. So close. Iorio in deep. Looks for Celebrini behind the net. Pesci gets back against Celebrini, at least slowed it down. Smith got in there and grabs the puck and digs it free, but unfortunately, he can't get it to a winger, and the Devils able to move it out. Sharks change on the fly as New Jersey's at center ice looking for a change of their own. Siegenthaler shoots one in, and Askarov came out of the net to get everybody crazy for a second, but he gets back in the goal crease, and San Jose breaks out. Led by William Eklund down the right side. The Sharks on the move in the offensive end. Eklund carried all the way to the end boards back behind Allen, and he put on the brakes and then lost his footing, but the Sharks working it free there in the corner. Skinner tries to go back to the point. Will Wenberg hold it in? Not this time. So Iorio and Wenberg go back to regroup in the neutral zone. The pass to Eklund. Now to Skinner. Cross the line. Turns up. Shoots one just wide of a net. That was a close one for Jeff Skinner. Rebound picked back up as Nason taken down there. And the Devils able to slide one down the ice. There will be no icing. So the Sharks are back to get control in their own zone. Desharnais is out there right now with Orloff. Orloff behind the goal line. Is Mario Ferraro still on the bench? Just wondering.
1: Yeah, he's getting ready to hop here. He's going to come out this next shift. But I think they're getting in a new rotation where he's getting a little bit more rest.
0: Graff shoots one in deep, is going to chase his own pass down, but Brendan Dillon kept it away from him. How about this? The Sharks get back and get control. That's good skating by Kurashev to get it back to the point. He throws to the net, tipped by Gaudette just wide. There's Ferraro on the ice with Desharnais, and he shoots it around the boards. Desharnais fires it toward the net, wide on the deflection. Now Ferraro's in there, pinching in, deflecting the play. Gaudette, that was a lazy backhand pass, intercepted. Here's Bratt leading it up on the right wing side to Hughes. Back to Bratt, across the line, shoots one. Save made by Askarov, and he stays with it on the rebound and deflected it into the corner. Devils keep the pressure on, though. San Jose still with no shots on goal here in the second period, and now Askarov gave it away. But he's back in the crease, and he stops the centering attempt by Jack Hughes. And again, with the puck so tilted in the direction of Askarov, he's starting to take some chances himself, but he was able to make the stop and hold on.
1: Yeah, you just want to simplify it behind that. And that comes, you know, you're less than 20 games into your NHL career. You feel like you have more time. You played a lot of your games in the American League. It happens a little bit faster at the NHL level. And, you know, it started in the offensive zone. Mario did an unbelievable job to work as hard as he possibly could to keep that puck, and he keeps it in. Then a lazy backhand play. Now the Jersey Devils come into odd man rush the other way.
0: Off the faceoff now. Sharks fighting for the puck. That's a good job by Liljegren against the boards to make sure that the Sharks get it. Smith rink wide to Foley across the line. Tees up, but that's a pretty darn good back check by Connor Brown to get a piece of that play. Sharks keep it in. Celebrini, what a pass off to the left. A shot by Toffoli. Why? Rebound. Will Smith has it in the corner. Tried to force it through two Devils, couldn't do it. It's angled off the boards to Brown on the right wing with a minute remaining in the period. Brown lead pass to the Sharks line. Here comes Cotter into the zone. The shot hit the outside of the San Jose net. Dawson Mercer goes over there to get it. It's Mercer, Cotter, and Brown digging it free. Mercer with the puck, falling down as he tried to hold on to it. Poked away by the Sharks. Celebrini lead pass. Here's Will Smith. He knows that Luke Hughes is right there, so he just tipped it down deep into the offensive corner, and that keeps the clock ticking in the offensive end for San Jose. Devils lift it out. Barkley Goodrow's on the ice. He sends it across the rink, and it's taken by Dickinson, fed it forward, and Ryan Reeves tipped it in. 18 seconds left in this second period. Barkley Goodrow in the neutral zone grabs it, shovels it forward. It got checked there by Timo Meier, but Mercer knocks it back to Devils control. San Jose without a shot on goal in this period. There's only 5 seconds left. The Devils coming back to the Sharks line, and he sure dumps in, and the Devils fans have got to be happy with this as New Jersey takes a 2-1 lead into the second intermission dressing room, and the shots on goal in the second period were 12-0 in favor of New Jersey. This is only the fifth time in Sharks history that San Jose has not had a shot on goal in a period, and it just happened recently in the Carolina game in the third.
1: Yeah, you know, it's deflating a little bit, but you know exactly what's going to get said in that locker room. You know, Coach Warsawski, when he comes in, he's going to talk to him and say, we know exactly what we need to do, and that's stay out of the box. Not take penalties, not take stick penalties, not take hooking penalties. They played a good game up until you get on the kill, and then you get a 5-on-3. Then the bench gets tired. You lose momentum. You have guys that are filling in for lines. You have certain guys that haven't played maybe for 8-9 minutes because you're on the kill, so they're out of rhythm. It just screws everything up when you get into penalty trouble. And if you can stay out of the box in the third period, do what you did in the first where you bottle up the neutral zone. Don't allow them to build their speed and come into the offensive zone using their skill. The Sharks are a shot away from tying this game back up and taking it over.
0: In the third period of the game against Carolina at SAP Center on October the 14th, the Sharks were outshot 10-0 by the Hurricanes en route to a Carolina 5-1 win. Here tonight in the second period, the Devils outshot the Sharks 12-0 and took the 2-1 lead with two power play goals by Dougie Hamilton, his second and third of the season. Nico Hischier, the New Jersey captain, has been robbed a couple of times, but he's got two assists. Dawson Mercer and Jack Hughes also have the helpers. It is a 2-1 Devils lead after two periods of play. Tonight's game coming to you from the Prudential Center in Newark. This is the San Jose Sharks Audio Network. Join us on Saturday, November 1st at 1 p.m. as the Sharks take on the Colorado Avalanche on Native American Heritage Celebration Day, presented by Chukchansi Gold Resort and Casino. 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After this game, the Sharks will fly directly to God's country, St. Paul, Minnesota, home of Alex Stalock, where the red carpet will be drawn out, and they'll have a parade probably tomorrow morning.
1: Bright and early. Max, I think there's a max cap of about 50 people.
0: Yep.
1: That'll be there.
0: And the end party will be at Mickey's Diner right downtown.
1: Yeah, it's got to be there now. We used to have a diner in South St. Paul called TNT Galley. Unfortunately, that's been gone for a few years now.
0: Back to action now. Underway in the third. Eklund, lead pass. Skinner across the line. Going back for Eklund, and it was deflected away by Luke Hughes. Wenberg had it for a second, couldn't get it. He's chopped that there by Cotter. That's going to be a penalty against New Jersey on this play. So the Sharks able to draw a power play. They throw it around with Askarov coming off for the extra attacker. Mario Ferraro behind his goal. Tosses it up to Eklund. Drops it back for Celebrini. Here come the Sharks. Celebrini to center. Delayed penalty. Little exchange of passes there on the right wing, but the Devils knock it aside, and the penalty for hooking is going to be called by referee Michael Markovitz.

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1: Feet near side now to Eklund, into the corner to Will Smith. Sharks setting up on the man advantage. Eklund slides it back toward the point. A little bit too much steam on that one. So Orlov's got to go back to center ice and regroup. Minute and 8 seconds left on the Sharks' power play. They need it here. Cross the line. Poked at beautifully by Toffoli. Moving in Celebrini. Shoots one on net. Save made! Rebound. Smith couldn't jam it. Neither could Celebrini. But Eklund does. Banked it off the left boards. Back to Toffoli. Return to Eklund. Left circle. Throws it across the rink. There's Celebrini. Back to Eklund near side. One time pass back to the point. Celebrini wants it. Gets it from Orlov. Sends to the middle. Toffoli turns and shoots. It's blocked. And it'll be covered up off of Pesci by goaltender Allen.
2: Once the Sharks got it set up, they started to look dangerous. And it started with that Celebrini shot from just outside the top circles as they enter the zone and recover the puck, and then they get set up. But the Devils did a great job holding the blue line, and it took two or three tries for the Sharks to enter the zone with possession because they got four guys building the wall on the blue line, and they did a good job of forcing them to try to make that ladder play on the entry.
1: Faceoff won by San Jose. Back on the point, Liljegren tossing there with Wennberg. Liljegren sends near side to Gaudette, who won the draw. Gaudette back to the right point. There's Liljegren. Down low to the right corner. There's Wennberg. Back to Liljegren. Back to Gaudette. Shoots one right on. Good one-timer. Good stick save, too, by goaltender Allen. Kept in by Liljegren. Over to the right half boards. Holding on to it there. Wennberg slides to the middle. Skinner dishes it off. That's maybe an ill-advised pass. Intercepted by Siegenthaler, and here comes Jack Hughes. Shorthanded down the right side. Moving into the zone. Tried to put it off of Liljegren, but he missed. Went off the boards, and the Sharks race out with it. Here's Kurashev moving right to left. Good speed down the right, cross the line. Backhand pass across the rink. Here comes the shot. It's just wide for Skinner. And it's all the way out. That'll do it for the penalty. Brown, penalty over. Sharks have one power play goal in three attempts. And now the puck in the San Jose end is deflected out of play.
2: A few good looks at the net. And Kurashev, who's said his name multiple times tonight, re-entering the lineup. You know, drives the Devils defender wide and throws it back door just a hair early for his teammate crashing that far post. But, you know, he's looked comfortable with the puck. He's made plays, and you even saw him on the penalty kill earlier in the game.
1: Off the draw, Sharks lift one out to center ice. Grabbing it in the stick there was Goodrow. Kind of got chopped down to the ice, gets back to his feet. Play continues, and Luke Hughes sends to the middle. But Barkley Goodrow steals it. Walks across the blue line. Backhands went in on goal. Allen tried to clear it himself, batted down by Ryan Reeves. He and Goodrow fling it around, and it's kept in on the point by Desharnais. Sends off the end board. Chipped that there around the near side by Delandria, but Dickinson, a little bit of a late start, came in. He got caught. Now moving down the right side, Glendening shoots one. Save made by Askarov. Sharks skating down the right wing. Three-man attack. Cross the line. Delandria to Dickinson. Moving in. Drops it back to Reeves. He probably should have shot it himself. And only one man over off his back, but Dickinson puts his head down and makes it a two-on-two. Devils move in. The shot by Luke Hughes. Deflected wide. And now it's kept in by New Jersey. Could be trouble. Pesci feeds it over far side. Mercer the drive. Pad save Askarov. Rebound near boards. Sent back by Pesci. Mercer another shot. It went wide. Poked at by Reeves. He gets it out of the zone. Ryan Reeves tries to get it to the red line, and he does, and he shoots down the ice, and the Sharks get the change. All of that because Dickinson caught up a little bit.
2: Well, he just showed his skating ability, and he realized right away maybe I should have just shot that puck, but he transitioned and ended up beating his guy back up ice. Those young legs on a back-to-back. Obviously wasn't in the lineup last night, but still the travel, getting in late, it shows his incredible skating.
1: Let's just say the adrenaline was working a little bit there, too, because he didn't want to sit the next 6 minutes.
2: He made up a zone.
1: Right now,
2: sure.
1: Timo Meier back for the Devils. Dumps into the Sharks' end. 2-1 the score. New Jersey in front. All three goals have been power play tallies. Will Smith whips it rink wide to the right side. Toffoli hanging out of it. Dropped it back. Liljegren and Celebrini cycle back. This line's got to come off the ice, so they smartly move it to center. Orlov backhands one in. And then the Sharks get fresh skaters out. Eklund, Wennberg, Skinner coming on. But the Devils get it around them, and it's tipped by Bratt all the way down the ice. This will be icing against New Jersey as the whistle blows with 14:10 to go in the third. 2-1 Devils. Let's pause 10 seconds for

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0: The Sharks went 27 minutes and 41 seconds between shots from the first to the third period. And so that is a long way to go. But they've got three in period number three. Off the faceoff, maybe another one. Iorio feeds it over far side. Shot, kick, save made there off Ferraro by Allen, who has become a factor in this game.
2: Man, what we talked about is the goaltenders that when you don't get a ton of work, those games can be hard to play in. And so far, he hasn't seen a ton of action. And so when the Sharks, they can start putting some pressure on. He hasn't been forced to make too many difficult saves at all.
0: Good backhand pass out by Skinner. Wennberg was bumped by Hamilton, but he got it deep. And Hamilton back to get it, gets the first pass out. Down the left side, Palat into the zone. Shoots one. Glove save made. Knocked down and covered by Askarov. 6 minutes, 25 seconds gone by in the third. A reminder to Sharks fans that Sampling with the Sharks, presented by Marsh McLennan Agency, returns on February 21st, 2026. 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We've got a break in the action here. Our broadcast is coming to you from The Rock, the Prudential Center in Newark. The score, the Devils 2, the Sharks 1. Back with more third period play next on the San Jose Sharks Audio Network. 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Devils 2, Sharks 1, third period continuing. Nobody said this was going to be easy as Gaudette finishes his check on Cotter. Behind the net, bad bounce came around the far boards for the Sharks and angled out by Graff. Not far enough for icing. Just a nice job by Graff. So now he's trying to intercept a pass, but it eludes him and it goes all the way down. And that's going to be icing against New Jersey. So the Sharks change up players with the faceoff coming up in the offensive zone. 6 minutes, 49 seconds gone by in this third period. The Sharks have three shots on goal in the third. They had zero in the second period. Amazing that that has happened twice this season in the early going when it didn't happen for a decade before that.
2: Crazy stat. It's the penalty trouble you get into. And we talked about that before the game. It's not going to work if you're sitting in the box.
0: Off the draw, Celebrini tried to scrum for it, but couldn't get it. Devils knock it out. Celebrini, good hit on Cotter. He'll take the pass back now from Toffoli and moves back in. Celebrini across the line, buying some time, holding the puck, backhanding to Toffoli. Now trying to get it back to Celebrini to Toffoli. The former Devil goes behind the net, then reverses the puck to the near side to an open spot. Liljegren spotting that, comes in from the point, turns in the corner, sends it back to Dickinson. Now to Smith. Smith's looking for a play to Dickinson. He wanted it. He cuts back behind the Devil's net. Sam Dickinson circumnavigating, sending a pass across the rink, but it comes back out to center ice, and Celebrini pivots, trying to hold the puck there, can't get it. Dickinson will try to get back to gain control. Back to get it now. Whoa. A man taken down, Liljegren with a high stick. That's going to be a penalty on New Jersey. Liljegren really shaken up in that collision at the near side. Right after Macklin Celebrini struggling to keep the puck, just knocked it aside. But we got Kelly Sutherland, the referee, taking Liljegren back over to the bench. And Will Leonard is going to come over, the Sharks medical trainer, to have a look at Liljegren after that wacky collision. And the penalty coming up to New Jersey now at 7:41. Let's hear it.
3: Penalty number 28, 2 minutes for slashing.
0: 2 minutes slashing penalty.
2: It's a few times tonight.
0: Guess who goes into the box? Timo Meier.
2: Ex-Shark is, he wasn't happy with Celebrini's compete level on that play. He worked all the way back, and he finished his check on him. And that might have correlation to what happened, what Timo did to Mario on the far corner. And simply Celebrini comes back, puts a body on Timo, and he gets frustrated. And I don't think he knows who it is. And he goes to take a whack at a guy, and it hits Liljegren, and off to the box he goes.
0: We'll watch Liljegren off the faceoff. Power play hockey for the Sharks here in the third. They need one. 12:13 to go. Our power plays are brought to you by Power Business Technology, copiers and printers for your office needs. Wennberg down the left, stick handles in, throws to the slot, and it's tipped wide by Kurashev. What a chance that could have been for him, but he missed the net with a 9-iron, and it goes out of play.
2: Again, he's going to the right area, though. He understands the message was sent. Whatever the reason it was where he came out of the lineup the first time, Warzel sent the message. We want you playing consistent. We want you going to the front of that. He's got all the skill in the world. He can score in this league. Now it's going to the areas and being a competitive player all 60 minutes long.
0: Minute 43 left in the Timo Meier penalty. Went off for slashing at 7:41 of this third period. Sharks win the draw. Skinner gets it back to the point. Liljegren back on the ice. Good to see that. On the right wing side, Celebrini back for Liljegren. Tim takes it, gives to Gaudette near side. Back to Liljegren, back to Gaudette. One-time shot. That's a good block by Pesci. He's a solid defensive defenseman. Skinner, nice poke. Gaudette has it. Stick handles. Tries the shot. Didn't get all of it. Came up in the air, but it was dangerous, and it was grabbed by Allen, and he hangs on, and that's good hustle right there.
2: I do like that look. They're trying to get Gaudette the puck there on that flank to Allen's blocker side. They were out early, a special teams group in New York, working on their power play setups, and he was taking one-timers from Wiseman, the power play coach who was feeding him. The one-timer, the way it comes off his stick is incredible. How he can get that shot off, so I can see why they're trying to set him up.
0: Heischer wins the faceoff for New Jersey, and Hamilton clears it all the way down. Askarov in goal to our right made the stick stop off the end board. Karam left it for Orloff, and San Jose's power play's got a minute 10 left. Will Smith cruises out, drops it over for Macklin Celebrini, picks up speed, feeds on the right, gets it back from Toffoli. He's checked immediately there by Siegenthaler, and the Devils managed to clear it off of the defense. Good to see Sam Dickinson getting some power play time here, as he's back at his own blue line. Dropped it off for Celebrini. Actually, that's Orloff over there. Sorry, folks. We're in a different zip code, as I mentioned. Orloff across the blue line, gives to Toffoli. Shoots one right on goal from the left wing. And the save made and covered by Jake Allen.
2: And sometimes you just got to do that. Get the puck to the net. You're out of sorts and you don't like your setup. It's a good play by Toffoli just to take a shot. Now it's a whistle. They can get back to the faceoff. They trust their centerman to win the draw. Now they can get set up into the formation they want.
0: Celebrini. Eklund, Toffoli, Orloff, Smith. Power play for the Sharks. 43 more seconds. But again, the Devils win the draw. Glenn Denning got it back. New Jersey clears. Orloff takes the pass from Askarov. Bounces it backwards. Back for Will Smith. He moves up the right side to center. Cross the line. Leads on the left to Eklund. Stick handles to the left circle. Tried to make the pass. Deflected back by Connor Brown. And now it's off a stick on Pesci. Up over the glass and out of play. 22 seconds left on this Timo Meier penalty, but the Sharks have an offensive zone start coming up. And let's see what Macklin Celebrini can put together here. The coaching staff pulling him off and putting the second unit out there. We've got Kurashev on the ice. Graf, Gaudette. Orloff stays on the ice, and here comes Dickinson. What's Kurashev going to do against Glenn Denning on this draw? Sticks come down. Anybody going to get thrown out? Nope. Kurashev wins it. Orloff's got it, moves to his right, feeds to the left. Gaudette stops, shoots. That's a great save by Allen.
2: I don't think he ever saw that. It just hit him. The body's in front. He went down. He's at the top of his crease, went into his butterfly, held his glove high, just kind of caught the cheater of his glove, and Gaudette made a great play there.
0: Final 5 seconds of the power play. Sharks move in. Graf buying a little time, sending it in deep. There's Kurashev behind the goal. He moves it up the right boards, turns, and shoots. Block went wide. Graf rebound, centers in front, poke wide, rebound in front, another chance for Gaudette, stopped again by Allen. I'm telling you, Jake Allen has become a huge part of this game for the New Jersey Devils. That last save was what we call a position save. He didn't see it. That time, he saw everything, and he made a great effort to make the stop in front.
2: Well, that play got set up. He went to the far post, and it came back out the other side, the initial play. And they had him caught looking one way. Unfortunately, it missed the net, went back behind the net, came out front. Now he found his footing. He got his footing, found the puck. By the time that puck came back out to Gaudette, 2 feet in front of the crease, he went to jam it right in. And Allen got a great push off the post and was square to it and hit him right in the emblem.
0: Wedberg against Heischer on the draw. The Devils win the faceoff. Good pinch, though, by Ferraro. Steals it. Skinner worked it free. Poked that there. Back to Ferraro. He shoots. It's deflected wide by Eklund's tip. Over the far side of the ice, Skinner. Good effort trying to keep it in. Couldn't do it. Only one defenseman back. It's Ferraro. Here come the Devils. Moving left to right. It's Heischer moving in. Trying to feed it to the slot. Gritschuk. He tried to tee it up, and Skinner arrives in the nick of time to block it. Fired wide by Heischer on the rebound from the left circle. Now it's Niemiec through traffic. Save in front by the D. Another stop at the near side. This is dangerous. Bouncing puck. Can the Devils get it? They'll keep it in on the point. Niemiec able to work it free. Near side feed to Gritsuk. Drops it back behind the San Jose net, but a little help from Heischer. And Meyer goes for the attack. A nice little check there by Desharnais. Steals the puck, feeds it up the boards. Unfortunately, not out. Good push by the Devils here. 9:15 left, third period. They put to the slot, knocked down. As Desharnais got together with Meyer, they're having words. And it was cleared back down the ice by San Jose.
2: Yeah, it was a good battle in front, and I was keeping an eye on that. And Desharnais having words with the ref now, too. But Meyer again could have been close to taking a penalty there.
0: He was close to it. Didn't take it. Play continues. Sharks able to dump into the offensive zone. Fourth line on the ice for San Jose. They're getting the Timo chant going here as the Devils on the attack with Timo on the bench, dumping it in. Oh, boy, Askarov kind of blindly threw it back there for Orlov. That was a little scary. Something tells me he and Thomas Spear might look at that video a little later.
2: It was a little nonchalant, but I think he took a check just like a defenseman does. He looked over his shoulder to make sure he had his D partner there. And
0: oh, he was there, but there was a Devil there too.
2: Right on his back. It was good by Orlov to skate onto that puck and come and get it versus standing and waiting, but he's good. He's comfortable with the puck. He likes doing it, and that's all you can ask. If he likes doing it, he's only going to get better at it in his young career.
0: 8:14 remaining in the third period. Devils 2, Sharks 1. The top line is out for San Jose. Celebrini, Smith, Toffoli. Back on defense, it's Dickinson along with Iorio. Iorio hustled back and made the play off the boards. Toffoli to Celebrini. Whips it rink wide to Will Smith. He crosses the line on right wing, shoots in deep. Celebrini sends it with a one-timer toward the slot. The Devils intercept it, but they don't clear it as Luke Hughes is checked there by Will Smith into the right corner boards after the deflected puck from front of the goal. Celebrini is in there against Glenn Denning, too. They continue to scrum for it. Macklin Celebrini loves these battles. He's in the corner digging it free. Toffoli pokes at it. Celebrini fell down. Glenn Denning fell down. It's underneath both of them. They finally blow the play dead with 7:34 to go in the third period, and it's still 2-1 New Jersey. A break in the action. You're listening to the San Jose Sharks Audio Network. 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It's a great time of the year to do it. 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Here's a storyline. All goals, power play goals. The Sharks had one from William Eklund in the first period. The Devils two in the second from Dougie Hamilton, his second and third of the year. Face-off won by the Sharks. Will Smith sends to Macklin Celebrini, right boards. Return for Smith in the corner. Turns on Pesci, but Pesci, a good reaction. Checked it away from Will Smith. And now here comes Timo Meyer down the left wing. Raced there by Celebrini. Celebrini fell down as he took the puck away. Dickinson trying to send it off the boards, but it winds up deflected behind the net. Liljegren is there. Drops it off for Celebrini. How about the Celebrini-Meyer battle in this third period?
2: There's been two or three where Celebrini's outcompeted him, and you see the frustration of Meyer saying, who the heck is this kid who's competing on me this hour? But he's won every battle against him, and it's showing frustration that Meyer can't get the puck into the zone. He's just outcompeting him, winning every race, and being on the right side of the puck.
0: Line change for the Sharks as the Celebrini line comes off. Now it's Gaudette, Graf, and Kurashev. Moving left to right, the Devils on the move. It's Hughes down the left wing side, checked by Iorio, who stepped up to him on the left wing. It popped behind the net, centering play, came all the way back left point, and Dillon is there to shoot one just wide. Rebound kept in. Jack Hughes, he can just do everything with the puck. He can stop on a dime and give you 9 cents change before moving around you. He exchanges passes here, twists through a check, now he takes it back, turns, shoots. That's a very calm save by Askarov, but he couldn't hold on to the rebound. Now Nemec shoots. Save Askarov. Rebound Iorio settles it down. Spins it around. Gaudette's there. He protects the puck. He lifts it out. The Sharks need a change. As giving chase on the left, that's Graf staying out a little longer. And that was a good play by Graf to force it behind the Devil's net.
2: Yeah, and not only that, he buys time so the defenseman's got to turn his back and get back to the wall and allow the rest of his line mates to change. If he just cuts that route short and changes, that D-man feels comfortable, can get right up ice. Now they're coming 5-on-2 the other way.
0: Uh-oh, puck bounced off the shin pads of Skinner. Otherwise, it would have been a good zone entry. Instead, Dawson Mercer moves for the Devils back down the left into the San Jose end. Mercer, Cotter, and Brown. This is a grinding line for the coaching staff. Long shot by Hamilton with two goals tonight. Pad save made by Askarov. Rebound, Eklund, who's got the Sharks goal, sends it over to Liljegren. A diagonal pass to Skinner. Across the blue line into the Devils zone. Fed it softly into the right corner. Siegenthaler checked it away, though, from Wenberg. And here come the Devils. 5:21 remaining, third period. Devils bounce one in. Hoping for a bad bounce on Askarov. It went wide of a net. Rebound grabbed by the Sharks. Lodzgren and Wenberg feed it across the rink. And here comes Orloff moving right to left. Orloff to the blue line. Sends off the boards. Maybe a little bit too far for Eklund, who had to kind of delay to stay onside there. And the pass was ahead of him. So the Devils will take over. Less than 5 minutes remaining in regulation time. The Sharks down by one. What's Dickinson going to do with it? Diagonal dump in goes to Siegenthaler. He angles it and gets it out. Devils pick it up. Three-man attack. Down the left side comes their captain, Hischier. One-on-one against Desharnais. Trying to center it, but it was off of Desharnais' skate. Kept in by Pesci. Sends in deep off the end board. It goes to an open spot on the left wing. Poked at by Dickinson. Not out. And now it's loose behind the San Jose net. Askarov out. Left it for Celebrini. And the feed up the left boards. Misses to Foley's stick. But it's taken back by New Jersey. And they send it into the Sharks zone. Timo Meyers back there against Celebrini one-on-one. What a battle these two guys have got going in the third. And Celebrini takes down his man again. And boy, Meyer is not happy at all as it's taken back. Meyer gets it back from Siegenthaler, turns and shoots, and Celebrini gets a piece of the puck and it's deflected out of play. What a battle.
2: Been the last three shifts, they've been out there and matched up against each other. It's two guys that love to compete and play a heavy game, and great defensive play there by Macklin. Not one, but two.
0: A break in the action. Tonight's game is coming to you from Newark, New Jersey and the Prudential Center. With 4:09 left in the third period, here's the score. The New Jersey Devils 2, the San Jose Sharks 1. Back in a moment on the San Jose Sharks Audio Network. It's nail-biting time. Sharks are down by the score of 2-1 with 4:09 remaining in the third. It's anybody's game. Shots are 29-14. In favor of the New Jersey Devils. That differential largely because New Jersey got the Sharks in penalty trouble in the second period and held them to zero shots on goal. Headband pass. Here comes a breakaway for Graf. Goes in and shoots. Save made by Jake Allen. Oh, an amazing stop on Graf on a headband feed that sprung Graf alone from inside his own zone. He was gone, and he made a great deke, but Allen was there.
2: Yeah, it was a great offensive play, and you see the lines get a little twisted here. Eklund's now with Kurashev and Graf, so they move Gaudette to a different line to create a little spark, a little offense, and they get rewarded right away with a great offensive look.
0: Hand pass coming against the Sharks, so Kurashev let the puck go. Devils get it back at the red line, and Pesci shoots in. Askarov behind the net's going to have to play the puck. Got it over to Liljegren on the far side. One of the Devils fell down. That's Jack Hughes, but he won't stay out of the play long as he gets back. Sharks Celebrini back on the ice now with Toffoli and Will Smith. Smith chips at it, got it across the blue line into the Devils' end, but Hughes is back to get it. He swings behind his own net, and there's Dougie Hamilton with the puck for New Jersey. A turnover. Nice keep in there. Nice job by Will Smith to get onside. Leap for Celebrini. Shoots. Great save again by Allen. Jake Allen, a huge part of this game. As up ice now come the Devils. Into the Sharks zone. Goaltender Allen actually lost his mask on the play as they allow the play to finish toward the Sharks, but they take a look and see that Jake Allen has lost his mask on that play, so he looks like Gump Worsley out there, and they blow the play dead because that's not allowed in the NHL anymore.
2: It was hard to tell. I originally thought it hit off his shoulder because that puck rocketed off him on the rebound, and now it makes sense that it caught him up in the helmet, and Celebrini, we know how he shoots the puck, and The ref was talking to Jake Allen, wondering why, because you can't pull your helmet off. It has to fall off.
0: Did he shake it off with his head?
2: And he would shake it. The ref was looking at him.
0: Is that what Ryan Warsowski's talking about right now?
2: I think so. That and where the faceoff is going to be, because you can see the Devils players getting out into the neutral zone because they want that puck to come in the neutral zone. But because that play, by the time they blew the whistle, it was in the Sharks' end. But, well, they're pointing to the neutral
0: zone, I guess.
2: Pointing
0: to the red line.
2: But
0: that's an indicator that they don't know where to put it.
2: Very good point. Now he's going over to Sheldon Keith on the Devils bench to explain to him his decision made. But I thought that call changed a couple years ago because you saw a goalie shaking their helmet off and taking whistles when maybe it wasn't fully off, and they want to try to keep that play going. If a clip's undone, they want that goalie. If it's still on his head, because that offensive play is still playing out. A lot of goalies, they get hit, and they know a clip was off, and they'd shake it off, and the play would be dead immediately, and it's a good way to end a play.
0: But they let them finish the play the other way. As soon as they lose possession, then they blow it.
2: Right.
0: Faceoff dropped at center ice. Down to 2:48 remaining in the third period. Devils lead 2-1. Here comes the Devil attack. Colin Graf had a beautiful chance to tie this game, and it was stopped earlier. Here's Liljegren across the line. Sweep checked away by Meyer. Where's the puck? It's settled down by New Jersey. Nico Hischier goes back to Brendan Dillon, and he and Timo Meyer, two ex-Sharks, tip it all the way down. Back behind Askarov. Good puck protection by Wenberg. Kept it away from Gritsyuk there. Sharks starting to break out. We're going to start to take a look at Askarov to see if he makes his way to the bench. But a long feed goes off of a stick. Maybe Celebrini on the left side. Maybe a Devils defender. And so it is out of action. This is where the Devils, as a really good puck possession team, just snuff you out.
2: Yeah, they can chew up time. And I haven't seen any hand motions yet from the bench to Askarov to let him know to get out to the hash marks. With this draw again coming at center ice, and Askarov staying in his crease, sometimes you'll see a goalie get out to the hash marks if you know you're coming to get a jump start on it. But he's hanging tight for now.
0: Off the faceoff, Celebrini's got it. At the red line, dumps in. There goes Askarov for the extra attacker. 2:14 to play. San Jose trying to tie the game here against New Jersey. It is 2-1 in favor of the home team. Scrum for it in the right corner. Clock continues to tick. There's Mercer behind his own goal. Checked by Toffoli. Work free. Centering attempt. Knocked down. Celebrini kept it in with his skate. He shoots. It's blocked in front. Might have gone off the goaltender. Celebrini gets it back from Toffoli on the left point. Cross ice now. Liljegren over to the right circle. Smith back to Celebrini on the point. It's off his stick. Can he keep it in? Good effort by Macklin to hold on to that play. Can the Sharks get it? Eklund does. Sends it across. Will Smith shoots one. It's blocked by Siegenthaler. Empty net there for New Jersey. Will they poke it? Nope, they don't get control of it. The Sharks get it back. Wow, this is intense.
2: Great setup there. They had a chance in the middle of the ice.
0: Minute 29 remaining in the game. Sharks have the extra attack around. Down 2-1. Timo Meyer tries to clear. Can't. Kept in by Orlov. Feeds over to Celebrini. Tips behind the net. Wenberg let it go to the corner. Will Smith rushing for it, but Hamilton's back to get it. Sent toward the point. Held in there by Orlov. Good keep in. Behind the net, Wenberg with it. Stick handles. Feeds Celebrini right board. Sends to the middle. Bump man, that's Eklund. Back to the point, Orlov. He's got it. Near side to Smith. Off his stick, he gets it back. Smith moves up to the left point. Now slides it across the ice. There's Orlov down low with a minute left. It's Celebrini sending it to the slot off of Wenberg. And tip behind the goal by the netminder. Can Orlov keep it in? Nope, he can't. It's taken back. Empty net for Connor Brown. He's all by himself, and he will score. Empty net goal for Connor Brown. So all specialty team goals tonight. Devils lead 3-1. That comes with 46.6 seconds left on the clock. So count that as 19 minutes and 13 seconds.
2: It's an unfortunate bounce on Orlov there. It's a 50-50 puck. Him and Brown go racing for that puck. It just so happens to bounce over Orlov's stick, and you got all the Sharks players on the caught in the deep in the offensive zone, and the Devils end up almost a 3-on-0, and Brown takes it ahead himself and just taps it into the empty net. But they had their looks.
0: To me, the story of the third period is Jake Allen.
2: Absolutely. A few big-time saves, and even late at the end, Will Smith had a really good look in the slot. And
0: Jake was probably listening to our broadcast last night, because our third key from Toyota was make the last save, and he certainly did.
2: He did tonight. And in this league, there's so many one-goal games, and it comes down to that last save. And he gave the team a chance. He kept them in there all night. You know, whether the second period, there was obviously no shots on the Sharks' end, but those are the games that aren't easy to play in, and he had a strong effort in the third period.
0: Final 13 seconds ticking off on the clock as it's back in the Sharks' zone. Askarov, of course, back in the net. 3-1 New Jersey. It should be an unassisted goal as the Sharks carry back into their own end, and the final seconds tick off. And the Devils are coming out to congratulate goaltender Jake Allen. And as we said, San Jose was badly outshot in this game, 30-17. Those are the totals. So 10 shots for the Devils in the third and 10 for the Sharks. But Allen stopped Colin Graf on a breakaway in the third period. You think back about that Jeff Skinner disallowed goal. Too bad it didn't count. Otherwise, we might have been seeing overtime tonight. But instead, the Devils pick up yet another win. They are a perfect 4-0 at home. They have won 7 straight games. And they're one of the most talented and interesting teams in the entire National Hockey League. And the Sharks were right there with them. But the bottom line is, aside from that third period by Allen, San Jose lost the game because they got into penalty trouble in the second period.
2: Yeah, we talked about that being one of the keys, staying out of the box. And, you know, the Kill did a pretty good job tonight. You know, their goals came late on the power play. It wasn't anything where they win the faceoff and get their play set up and score an early they made him work for it, and you get in the penalty box, and we talked about this, is how your lines get a little bit jumbled, and guys that are used to playing more minutes are sitting on the bench. They're getting an uncomfortable amount of ice time, and you know they're not staying fresh. Your offensive guys aren't getting opportunities, and it screws everything up. And you can see in the second period getting outshot 11-1 to this team after, you know, you dominate the first period, and you get back to how you want to play in the third period. You get some looks. Unfortunately, you know, you got Jake Allen, who, you know, was slated to be the backup coming to this year. You know, they got Jacob Markstrom in here on a big deal, and
0: he's injured.
2: And now he's hurt, and you got a guy like that, a quality veteran that can come in, not only keep you in a game, but win games for you in situations like tonight. And, you know, for Jake, now he's going to be 4-0 on the year. His save percentage is going to go well above .930, and his 1.91 goals against to start this year is only going to go down. And good on him. He earned it tonight, but it wasn't easy. The Sharks had some good looks.
0: Final score once again, the New Jersey Devils 3 and the San Jose Sharks 1. 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A 3-1 Devils win tonight in New Jersey. 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
0: I'm Dan Rusinowski, along with Alex Stalock, back at Prudential Center in Newark, New Jersey, where tonight the San Jose Sharks put together another effort, scored the first goal of the game, but unfortunately were victimized by a couple of things. Too many penalties in the second period, resulting in two power play goals for the New Jersey Devils. A couple of big stops by Jake Allen in the third, including a breakaway attempt by Colin Graff, and an empty netter at the end, but a good effort, not enough to get 2 points, and yet the Sharks, I think, on this road trip are gaining respect among the teams in the NHL with the style of hockey that they're playing.
2: Yeah, gaining respect for sure, and they're learning some lessons too, and it's, you can't be in the box against teams like this, you know, for a whole period, and it just puts you behind the eight ball, but yeah, these teams definitely, you know, they're coming in, these teams that are planning on playing late into the year and playing into April, late into May, and potentially June with this Devils team. You know, they're looking at the Sharks on their schedule. They see their record. You know, they're not sure. They go feel them out. Well, guess what? The Sharks come in the first period, and they take it to them.
0: I think another interesting part of this game was the fact that Macklin Celebrini, in the second game of back-to-backs after having 3 goals and 2 assists last night against the Rangers, got involved in the physical side of play, specifically with Timo Meier, who's a much bigger guy and somebody that Macklin Celebrini won the vast majority of the battles with, much to the frustration of Timo.
2: Well, you read his hockey idol, Sidney Crosby, and, you know, it's a good guy to model your game after. He plays the right way every night, and, you know, you can see it in Macklin's game why he idolizes Sidney Crosby's game is he's always on the right side of the puck, and he's got all the talent in the world offensively. He can do anything with the puck. He's got a shot. He can set anybody up. But the way he plays away from the puck is what makes him so different. Is he always knows where to be. He's always in the right spot. He's responsible. Coach Borzovsky feels comfortable putting him in all situations. He's taking big-time draws at this point of his career, and it says a lot about where he's at, and I don't even want to call it development because he's getting smarter every game. He's learning something every night, and that's what you want to see in your young superstars.
0: Final score, the New Jersey Devils 3, the San Jose Sharks 1. Sharks fall back to 1-5-2 on the year. They've got 4 points. While the Devils are a perfect 4-0 here at The Rock, the New Jersey team has now won 7 straight games after dropping their season opener on the road in Carolina. The Devils are now 7-1. They have 14 points, and they have the best record not only in the Metropolitan Division of the National Hockey League, but the Eastern Conference. They're right at the top, and they are a team that is definitely going to be reckoned with. When we come back, we will have our instant replay next on the San Jose Sharks Audio Network.
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0: It's time for the Sharks instant replay of a game played in Newark, New Jersey at The Rock, the Prudential Center. Final score in this game was 3-1. The New Jersey Devils have defeated the San Jose Sharks. Tonight's attendance, 16,514 fans, and they certainly have to be happy with the fact that their team is undefeated since the season opener on the road, which means they've won all the games at home here at Prudential Center. This game didn't start out very well for New Jersey Devils fans, as the Sharks have come out each and every game on this road trip with a little bit of moxie, and they did the same thing. They were outshot 8-7 by New Jersey, but they got a power play chance very early in the game when Devils captain Nico Hischier took a 2-minute tripping call at 1 minute and 11 seconds. The Sharks' big guys got on the ice, and once again, it would be William Eklund finishing off a Macklin-Celebrini pass to make it 1-0 Sharks. On the near boards, Orloff holds it in, left point, sends it rink wide over to Celebrini, walks to the circle, shoots, save made, rebound, Smith an opportunity, and a stick stop there by Allen, cleared back out by New Jersey, and Jack Hughes was going for it, trying to split the defense to get a shorthanded chance, but he couldn't get control, but he back-checked all the way back, now the Sharks shoot, and they score! Wow!
2: Celebrini right place.
0: Jack Hughes, in the opportune moment, he tried to get back on the back check, but the Sharks fire it home, as they took it away from Hughes on the back-checking play.
4: Little confusion on my part there. I meant to say William Eklund fired it home, not Jack Hughes. Hughes was trying to back-check after that play, and Macklin-Celebrini got in the way, and then it just went into the back of the net on Jake Allen. That was a power play goal by Eklund, assisted by Macklin-Celebrini. So Celebrini now 6 points in the back-to-back situation over the course of the last 2 days. And it is the ninth consecutive goal, Alex Stalock, that the Sharks have scored that has involved a teenager in either the goal scoring or the assist.
2: It's truly incredible. It says a lot about who this group is relying on at the early point of the season. And those two young guys mainly are the ones that are finding themselves on the score sheet. And, you know, driving the offense of this club early on. And it's rewarding to see that, you know, the work they put in their whole lives, they get up to the NHL and they're ready to go. And they don't need any time to feel it out. They're making an impact on a nightly basis against good hockey clubs and against good players that they're getting matched up. They're not playing against third and fourth lines. They're playing against top line guys, and it's incredible. It's consistency, and that's all you can ask for as a coach.
0: With the score 1-0 in favor of San Jose, the Devils would put some pressure on Yaroslav Askarov, who needed to have a strong effort, and he got it tonight. Askarov made this save with the score 1-0. 1-0 Sharks, 10:22 remaining in the period, about a minute to go on the power play for New Jersey as the Devils toss it around far side, sent back to the slot, taken by Hamilton to Bratt, down low in the corner, centering attempt, and oh, what a save by Askarov off Hischier on the right side, and Mario Ferraro going right over and puts his arm around Yaroslav Askarov after saving that one, because that should have been in.
4: That was some save, and it certainly was a great move by Hischier to fire it toward what looked like an open net, but the athleticism of Askarov on that play saved the day.
2: It did look wide open from here, and Hischier was frustrated after that. It was a little bit of a broken play, you know, from Askarov's right to his left. The pass was meant to go to the slot, but it trickled through his skate and ended up on the tape of Hischier's back door, and strong right-to-left push showed his explosiveness and his athleticism to make that save, and that got him feeling good for the rest of the night.
0: Then, with the score 1-0 still, the Sharks thought they would make it 2-0, but it got called back. Right now, Desharnais eludes the check of Cotter. Sharks moving right to left with a 1-0 lead. They're across the line. Here comes Kurashev, bobbling the puck a little bit as he's checked by Shimon Nemitz, but it's loose in the corner, work free. Gaudette's got it, sends back to the point, and score! Dickinson sends it to the net. It deflects home, but it looks like they're going to call it back with a stick above the shoulder. We will see. They will review this, I'm sure. But one referee in the corner said, high stick. Let's wait and see if it counts.
4: Well, after a lengthy review, here's what came out.
3: After coach's challenge.
4: Whoops, that's the wrong one. Sorry. It was a non-goal for high stick. But then there was another goal that was disallowed, and this was Jeff Skinner.
0: Little break here for Wenberg. Moving in, a little angle shot. Save. Rebound. Score! Right out in front of the net, Jeff Skinner. Looks like he's going to poke it in. Wenberg came in by himself, made a little dink. The save was made by Allen, but he left the rebound down there between the pads as he dropped out of the ice. The stick poked in, and the San Jose Sharks have a 2-1 lead at 1:57 of the second. What a turn of events.
4: What a turn of events indeed. But unfortunately for the Sharks, it would get called back on a coach's challenge for offside. You have to have control of the puck if you have it on your stick. They allow you to bring it into the zone that way. But unfortunately for Wenberg, he really didn't have control. And so here was the referee's call.
3: After coach's challenge for offside, it's determined the play was offside, therefore we have no goal.
4: By that time, the score was 1-1 because Dougie Hamilton for the Devils had already put the puck into the net, his first of two power play goals on the night.
0: Devils with the puck, throw it around. Here's a play, Brett down low. Heischer, angle shot, save made, loose in front, great defensive play, but the Devils get it, and Hamilton scores. The Sharks collapse right to the edge of the crease, and the two defensemen blocked that first chance, but they poked it right back to Dougie Hamilton. And with all kinds of chaos in front of the net, Hamilton is an expert at getting that puck through, and he did brilliantly to tie the game at one.
4: That was in the opening minute of the second period, 40 seconds in, because of a penalty on Dmitry Orlov in the final minute of the first for tripping. Hamilton getting his second from Mercer and Heischer, and so it was all even at one. Then you heard what happened with the disallowed goal involving Jeff Skinner because of the offside play for Alex Wenberg. It was 1-1 at that point, but the Devils would keep getting power play chances. Way too many man advantage opportunities, including a 5-on-3 for an extended period midway through. But here at the 9:08 mark before that happened, it would be Dougie Hamilton again getting what proved to be the game winner on the power play.
0: 27 seconds on the Sharks penalty to Skinner. Here are the Devils circumnavigating the zone. That's Hughes who's doing that. He'll exchange with Hamilton. He's in the left corner. Jack Hughes cuts behind the Sharks net. Dangerous play into the slot. They score. Hamilton gets it again from Jack Hughes. That was all the superstar center for the New Jersey Devils on that power play. And that is a difficult one to give up right now because Skinner, who had a goal disallowed against him, takes the penalty. And now he has that skate back to the bench with a frown on his face after Dougie Hamilton's second goal of the game on the power play and third of the season. This one assisted by Jack Hughes makes it 2-1 New Jersey.
4: That was a tough one, of course. Skinner argued about the penalty in the beginning to see if whether it should have been called or not, but it turned out to be a Dougie Hamilton power play goal. Jack Hughes, the major driver of that goal, got the primary assist, and Nico Heischer his second assist of the night. And so it's 2-1 New Jersey at the end of the second period. Because the Sharks got in so much penalty trouble, Alex, they had no shots on goal in the period. Second time this season and only the fifth time in Sharks history that has ever happened. New Jersey ended up outshooting the Sharks 13-0, and they took a lot of wind out of the Sharks' sails because of it.
2: Yeah, you're not going to create many goals by getting zero shots in a period, and it all stems from the penalty trouble, and that's all it took. And you know, you get guys that are playing minimal minutes, and you got some guys that are playing more minutes than anticipated. It just screws everything up as far as line combos, and you know, that leads to, you know, a lopsided period like we saw in the second period tonight.
4: Also, Mario Ferraro got hit really hard and somewhat dirtily by Timo Meier in the second period, and he was shaken up for much of the rest of the game. In fact, they changed the D pairs around a little bit to take some pressure off of him, and they put him out in specialty team situations, but that spelled more ice time for Sam Dickinson and probably Vincent Iorio as well.
2: Absolutely, and it was a little bit of a dirty play that Meier was frustrated that you know, Mario was on his stick and gave him a shove. He was only a foot or two away from the boards. Ended up going hard into his shoulder. It looked like he was favoring. And, you know, good on Mario. He stood with it the whole night. And it's tough when you get down to 5D. He kept his cool. Stayed on the bench. Took a shift or two off. And then came back and just competed his butt off like he does every other night.
4: Even though the Devils were in front 2-1 on all these power play chances, the Sharks did kill off a 5-on-3 power play by New Jersey for an extended period, a little bit more than halfway through the second. That could have been a turnaround, and so could this, as Yaroslav Askarov, under the gun, kept the score 2-1.
0: Devils have a real chance here. They feed to the slot. There's a block by Colin Graf. It's muscled at by the Sharks. Delandria couldn't clear it. Now Hughes is dancing in the offensive zone. Hamilton, who shoots, save made. Another point-blank save. Another fantastic save. Three consecutive saves by Yaroslav Askarov right out in front of the net. The most dangerous one was by Heischer on the far side of the ice.
4: And it might have been the most dangerous. Looks like that maybe Delandria got a piece of that by doing the stack, but Askarov, brilliant in that scenario, keeping the score 2-1 and giving the Sharks a chance to come back. San Jose would get the opportunity late in the third
0: third period, actually really midway through, at 7:41, when Timo Meyer took a slashing call. They also had an earlier power play in the third, but the Devils' penalty killers, who have been excellent all season long, killed off another one. And so it was still 2-1 at that point. But it came down to the final minutes, and again, the New Jersey Devils just ate up some of that time by holding on to possession of the puck, which is a big story as to why they've been successful this year. It finally came down to the final seconds, and into the empty net the puck went, with Askarov pulled for the extra attacker. Connor Brown gets his fourth of the year, Dougie Hamilton his third point of the night with the assist, his first of the season. That was with 47 seconds left, so the official time 19:13, and it was a 3-1 Devils win. Shots on goal in the third were 10-9 in favor of San Jose, but totals for the game, 30 for the Devils and 17 for the Sharks, primarily because of the fact that San Jose did not have a shot on goal at all in the second period of action. Silver lining in the dark cloud, Askarov solid. Also, Macklin Celebrini, one-on-one battling with a much bigger and stronger Timo Meyer, showed maybe he's as strong as he is, because he won the majority of those battles, and that's a competitor.
2: Yeah, you start with Askarov, and you know, he wanted to settle in and feel good about his game, and tonight was a great opportunity in a back-to-back against a fast team, and it started early, and he gave his team a good feeling on the bench by making those big saves early, especially on that first penalty kill. And for him to get feeling good is huge for this team, for both goalies. And Ned to get a win last night, Askarov to get a great start, a quality start tonight, it's only going to give that goalie tandem some confidence. And then you talk about Celebrini, it's a nightly effort by him, and it's, if he's not scoring, it's his compete level, playing on the right side of the defensive zone. And then obviously, I mean, when he gets into the offensive zone, it's incredible the magic he can create. And you know, those two guys, they're going to be the future of this team, and that's what they're hoping for, and to see their performance tonight says a lot.
0: The Sharks' record drops back to 1-5-2 as they head to Minnesota for the final game of this road trip, while the Devils are a perfect 4-0 at home here at the Prudential Center. New Jersey now with 7 straight wins, are 7-1 on the season. They have 14 points, while the Sharks still have 4. Final score once again, the New Jersey Devils 3, the San Jose Sharks 1. That is our Sharks Instant Replay. 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
1: This broadcast is presented by authority of the San Jose Sharks, solely for the private, non-commercial use of our radio audience. Any publication, reproduction, retransmission, or other use of the descriptions and accounts of this game without the express written consent of the San Jose Sharks is strictly prohibited.
0: Final score, New Jersey Devils 3, San Jose Sharks 1. These two teams will battle it out on October the 30th at SAP Center, and the memory of this game will certainly be fresh in the Sharks' players' minds. How about our three stars of the night, Alex?
2: Third star of the night tonight, your Shark goaltender, Yaroslav Askarov, who had a very quality start, 26 to 28 saves, big time on the penalty kill for this group tonight, and it was unfortunate he ends up in the loss column. Second star from the New Jersey Devils, their captain, Nico Hischier, who was huge on their power play, creating both their goals, and then obviously their number one star with two goals and an assist on that third goal tonight, Dougie Hamilton, who found himself in the slot a few times at the end of a power play and, you know, had the ability to bury those chances. And I think honorable mention, like we talked about, has to go to Jake Allen, the goaltender for the Devils, and made the last save tonight and the last, you know, the big save on Colin Graf, who was sprung on a breakaway and had a really good look to tie this game up late.
0: We'd like to thank everybody for tuning into our broadcast tonight. Remind you that whenever the San Jose Sharks are on the ice, we're on the air. But remember, San Jose Sharks Audio Network coverage is 24 hours a day. You can go to the Sharks Plus SAP Center app and hit that live button in the upper right-hand corner. 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Also, we've got my shows. We've got The Morning Skate with Drew and me in the morning of every game, and we've also got The Teal Report to give you a little bit of an inkling as to what's going to happen in the game before we're actually on the air. 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Our statistician for tonight's game was Herman Solomon. The on-site engineer for our broadcast was Charlie Vollmer. And our studio engineer at Network Central is Brian Welsh. For Alex Stalock, I'm Dan Rusinowski, reminding you once again of the final score of the game. 3-1, the New Jersey Devils have defeated the Sharks tonight.
4: San Jose gets back on the ice on Sunday. Afternoon action will be taking place in Minnesota. Alex and I will be on the air at 2:30 Pacific time with Sharks warm-up coverage, and we hope you join us then. Until that time, thanks again for being with us. So long from Newark, New Jersey.
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3: Last night, the San Jose Sharks walked out of Madison Square Garden with a much-earned and much-needed victory. But tonight, they face off against one of the hottest teams and maybe the best team in the NHL at this point in the season. And so the challenge continues for more victories and more satisfying trips. It's the Sharks and the New Jersey Devils next on the San Jose Sharks Audio Network.
0: It's time to feel the teal. This is San Jose Sharks Hockey. 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
3: From high atop the Prudential Center in Newark, New Jersey, I'm Dan Rusinowski, along with Alex Stalock, for our broadcast tonight of the first meeting of the season between the San Jose Sharks and the New Jersey Devils. Alex, last night the Sharks had one of the most satisfying, most spectacular, and most fun games that we have called in a long, long time. A big victory against the New York Rangers in overtime. But the enjoyment of that only lasts about 24 hours, maybe even a little bit less than that if you're a coach. And now the Sharks are facing off against perhaps the hottest, maybe the best team right now in the NHL. New Jersey Devils have six straight wins. Former Shark Brendan Dillon has become the first New Jersey Devils defenseman to ever get game-winning goals in consecutive games. And I just see Dilly out there chatting with some of his old friends from the Sharks as the Devils and Sharks hit the ice for warm-ups tonight here at The Rock.
4: Well, you're absolutely right. And you said enjoyable and victory in the same sentence. And those go hand in hand. And for a Sharks team that's been chasing it a little bit here, to get that first victory, to get one at Madison Square Garden the way they did it and overtime fashion, you got your youngsters putting up points and remarkable finishes, not only just putting in the net, but highlight reel goals that were on NHL Network over and over for all the young kids out there watching. That's exactly what they wanted to see. And it's a group that you saw when that puck finally went in overtime to get the victory, the way they came off the bench and celebrated with Ned, who picked up his first win and first win for the Sharks. It was an enjoyable night at Madison Square Garden. Like you said, that only lasts less than 24 hours, and they get a chance to play against a Jersey team that is a team that has their mind set on playing late into the year and deep into a playoff run. And it's a team that's built from line one all the way through line four. And I remember covering these guys last year with you in the booth, and you talked to everybody, and they're talking about starving for depth scoring. And, you know, we're meeting before with members from their staff, and they're talking about how they're getting depth scoring this year. And that's what they're hungry for last year. And for them getting it this year, the skill they have on the top two lines to be able to call themselves deep is a little bit scary.
3: One of the most impressive things about last night was when the Sharks were challenged, when things didn't go exactly as they planned. They just shrugged it off and kept going. Now, earlier in the season, that might not have happened.
4: Yeah, and we talked about the momentum roller coaster that took place last night throughout that game. And it's been early on in the season, you think back to the Vegas game, just momentum swings. And good winning teams that win on a consistent basis, they get over those little humps and hurdles throughout a game that might be a distraction. Whether it's a bad bounce like we saw last night, where a puck goes off your own player's pants and goes in the net, or it's a soft penalty call that you don't agree with. You know, it's stuff like that you got to get through that's so minuscule in a game to get over and be able to bounce back and come back the other side only stronger. And they had the ability to do that last night.
3: But they also love the spotlight, these younger core players. Macklin Celebrini tied his career best with 3 goals and 2 assists in the game for a 5-point night. Will Smith became the youngest player in the history of the National Hockey League to have a 4-point night and score the game-winning goal in overtime on the same night. And what's interesting is the only other person younger than 21 to ever do it was former Sharks captain Owen Nolan when he played for the Quebec Nordiques. I texted that to him. And he said, I remember that game, but I can't believe I'm the only one.
4: It's been so long for him, right? And I shouldn't say that. Not so long, but it was when he was with Quebec, I recall. And it's pretty incredible. And like you said, guys like that, you know, you think Macklin and Will, superstars, budding superstars in this league. When they get a chance playing the bright lights of Madison Square Garden, they wanted to be heroes, and they definitely were. And they stuck out in that game all night long. And let's see if they can do it again tonight against probably a superior team here in Jersey.
3: Well, let's not forget, this is pretty bright over here, too, in New Jersey. The Devils have a great following, and they have been one of the more skilled teams in the NHL, led by Jack Hughes and his brother Luke on defense. And, of course, a whole cadre of players that can really fly. This is one Devils team that does not try to shut you down like Lou Lamoriello's old Devils teams. They just skate with you, and they hold on to the puck, and it's puck possession that really has them playing defense.
4: No, absolutely. It's a group that they don't spend a ton of time in their defensive zone, and who you mentioned earlier, when they are in their defensive zone, they got big bodies. They got sharp Brendan Dillon. He has ability to be physical and end plays early, and they don't want to spend any time in their D zone because they're so creative when they're coming through the neutral zone with speed, and they get into the offensive zone and they start cycling and they do 4D exchanges, and it's just confusing when they get into the offensive zone, and they create a hectic scenario in there. It'll be a tough test for the young Shark forward to sort out that defensively, and it's a team right now that's averaging 30 shots a night offensively with Jersey, and they have the ability to put the puck in, and they got skill from, like I said, line one all the way to down to line four to put pucks in the back of the net.
3: We know about players on this roster like Nico Hischier, former Shark Timo Meier, and Jack Hughes, but how about Jesper Bratt? He's got a point in every single game the Devils have played. He's got 4 goals and 7 assists in that 7-game point-scoring streak span, and a lot of that has come in helping the Devils earn their 6 straight wins. New Jersey beat Minnesota 4-1 on Wednesday, a pretty solid performance. One thing that's jumping out at me are their special teams. Over the course of the last 5 games, they have a power play goal in each one of them. They've scored 6 power play goals in their last 14 attempts. And then you flip it around when they take a penalty. They've killed off 21 straight penalties in the last 6 games. This is a team that's on all cylinders for Coach Sheldon Keefe.
4: Yeah, he's got to be happy with the way they're playing. And you talk about them handling the Wild 4-1. You got to remember, it was the night before that that the Wild went into Madison Square Garden and completely controlled the game against the Rangers. They were feeling good about their game. They came in here and got silenced pretty good by a Devils team. It shows the difference between those two teams. And, you know, special teams-wise, it is scary. You look at the power play. They're 5th in the league in the power play, and their PK is 3rd in the league. And early in the year, when you got both units clicking at top 5 in the league, it's a scary pace, and you don't want to be caught in the penalty box.
3: San Jose is 1-4-2 after their victory last night in overtime. They've got 4 points. The New Jersey Devils are 6-1. They lost their season opener on the road in Carolina 6-3, and they've outscored the opposition 25-12 ever since that moment and won every single game. The San Jose Sharks right now are just basking in the glory. It's pretty much over now that they're on the ice to take on the Devils, but they really enjoyed that victory last night at the Garden. Macklin Celebrini scored his 2nd career hat trick when the Rangers had the 4-3 lead. 14 seconds left. Here comes the shot. Smith in front trying to tip that opportunity. Taken there by Orloff, but it's wide in the corner. Celebrini shoots. He scores! Macklin Celebrini with 5.8 seconds left gets the pass in front from the corner after the Sharks win the battle, and he gets his 2nd career hat trick, and he ties the game 4-4. That was really important, too. Celebrini and the Sharks had goals in the final 10 seconds of the first and second periods. How many times over the last few years have we seen it go the other way?
4: Yeah, it's something you can't give up. I mean, you talk about the most important part of a period and, you know, the first 2 minutes and the last 2 minutes, and it just so happened last night for the Sharks that They had an opportunity late in the third. You think back, they had a faceoff in the offense. It was only 6.8, and we thought, could they do it again and end this game with three straight goals with less than 6 seconds at the end of the period? And it just deflates a bench, you know. And you get a chance to get

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1: Shoots toward the net, save, rebound, save, score! Will Smith in front of the net got it from Eklund, and that is a gigantic goal for the Sharks. They converge on each other and celebrate the fifth goal of the night for San Jose. This one by Will Smith, and it is his third point of the evening. The Sharks are ahead 5-4.
2: Will Smith, with his first goal of the season, put the Sharks in front. They were playing with confidence. They were playing on their toes. And most importantly, they were putting the Rangers on their heels. And what was interesting was that was the end of a 5-on-3 power play that was a lengthy one. One of the most interesting parts of the game was that the coaching staff decided to call timeout before that started, that 5-on-3. Brian Wiseman had a chat with the guys as to what they wanted. They didn't score on it, but they influenced what you just heard.
3: Absolutely. They wore them down, and it was... I think the Rangers only got the puck out once and had one clear. I don't even think it made it down the ice. But you think about a 5-on-3, and there has to be a stat out there. When you don't capitalize in a 5-on-3, you just feel like you're doomed for the night. And it gives the other team so much momentum, feeling good about their game. And though they didn't score on the 5-on-3, it came seconds after that last guy came out of the bench. And it was just wearing that unit down. They just kept wearing that penalty kill unit down. By the time they came out of the bench, they didn't have the ability to get set up. And it was shots off the side of the net by Eklund and keep pounding it to the net. Will Smith made a good decision just to go to a hard area. And a lot of times you go to that area, he's like ex-Shark, Joe Pavelski, who ended up in the area, scored so many goals from five feet outside that crease. The puck found Will, and he wasn't going to miss from there. He scored a hard goal in a tough area, and it was good on him. And, you know, you want to consider a power play goal. Wiseman wishes it counted as a power play goal. That whole unit wishes it counted for your percentage. But it was a power play that helped contribute to that goal.
2: The Rangers, as expected, did not quit because they had not won a game at all at home all season long going into the action. Not even a point for the fans at Madison Square Garden. But Taylor Radish made an effort to try to give them at least one and maybe two when he completed a hat trick against Celebrini in San Jose. Long headband feed by Fox up to the Sharks line. Miller whips a backhander across the ice. Radish moving in. Shoots! Score! He scores the hat trick. Radish getting his second career hat trick with a blast from the right wing side. And this game is tied 5-5 with 8:10 to go. Wow, what a moment that was. And maybe you'd be back on your heels if this were game one or game two of this season, or if it were last season for the San Jose Sharks. But this team kept playing, and it came down to overtime. And there they were, Celebrini and Smith putting on a show.
1: Smith backhands over to Celebrini, right side, cycles it back to Smith. Smith with speed down the left side, cross the line, holds the puck. He's got Celebrini breaking in. Mecklen goes for the win, and he shoots it. It's stopped by Shesterkin from the point-blank range, 5 feet in front of the net. Celebrini digs it free. Cross ice, Smith shot. He scores! Will Smith gets the game winner from Mecklen Celebrini, and an entire Sharks bench comes roaring out with Nedeljkovic from the goal crease to celebrate with Will Smith. The Sharks win it in overtime, 6-5.
2: What the coolest part about that was that Nedeljkovic ended up with his first assist on the game-winning goal because the netminder for the Rangers, Shesterkin, fired the puck straight up the ice, put it on the stick of Nedeljkovic, and he's good with the puck. He fed it forward to get that play started, and he got credit for the assist on the play.
3: Yeah, it turned into a little goaltending duo, and the Sharks dumped it in, and Shesterkin ended up with it in his glove, and the Rangers forward was changed, and JT Miller came off the bench. He saw him at the far blue line, just put it out of his reach. Well, it ended up being, I didn't even look, credited for a shot on net for Shesterkin. It was right on Nedeljkovic.
2: Sure.
3: He one-touched it off the wall, and the Sharks player skated onto it to speed. It was a great heads-up play by him not to even hold it. Didn't take any time with it. And think about it, he knew exactly where he was going. Immediately, the Sharks were able to get up ice and get up and play offense. And well-deserved assist, well-deserved win. It was a ton of fun. And it was good to see, like you said, when they came off the bench, any group that comes off and shows that excitement, they want more of the taste of victory. And it was good to see this group get it.
2: Will Smith got the game winner, and he had a four-point night, which matched his career best. And he talked about what it felt like out there.
4: No, it was great, especially in MSG. It was pretty special and pretty cool to get our first one.
2: Mario Ferraro was one of the veterans that certainly had that good feeling coming off the bench and celebrating that victory.
5: Yeah, it was good. It was obviously a big win for us. We're, I think, we're relieved to get the win.

0: And, you know, we talked about before the game and a couple other interviews that I had that, you know, there's no moral victories here. And we came so close in some games that we maybe deserved to win, but we didn't come out with the outcome. And last night, I think both happened. We deserved to win, and we got the win. So, you know, we're excited. We're happy about the way that we played. But now it's about taking that next step and just being more consistent and building on it and stringing some wins together.
1: That's Mario Ferraro talking about last night's game. Macklin Celebrini was on the air with us post-game, and he expressed some of his emotions too.
2: I mean, it felt great. I mean, we've had it coming for so long, and I think just getting it done in overtime, it just meant that much more.
1: Yeah, it really was something else, and it made it really special for Macklin Celebrini and the San Jose Sharks. Of course, now, the other thing you have to do is play to the end of the play, to play to the end of the period. And Celebrini says it's that attitude that's going to propel the Sharks to more victories.
2: Yeah, I mean, we never stopped playing. We knew how important, I mean, closing out every period was and just playing to the buzzer. So, I mean, I'm proud of our group.
1: What it also shows is that this team is pretty close. The way that they celebrated together and enjoyed themselves, at least for that moment. And talking about that, Will Smith says that it's obvious when you're inside the dressing room.
3: Yeah, it was really special. I think if you watch that, you can see how close our team is. And, you know, everyone going right to the goalie who plays hard out that game. So I think shows how close we are.
1: But leave it to Tyler Toffoli, one of the veterans on the roster, to A, talk about how much fun that was, but B, to put it right back to tonight's game.
4: Yeah, obviously we've been pushing, especially the past couple games, and you know, we knew the time would come, and obviously it felt really good, and we just got to keep moving forward and do it again tonight.
1: Tonight, it's the Sharks and the New Jersey Devils. When we come back, our Sharks warm-up program will continue from Newark with a look at the roster report from Kaiser Permanente. That's next on the San Jose Sharks Audio Network.
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1: Welcome back to the Prudential Center in Newark, New Jersey. The San Jose Sharks play the Devils twice, both times, right now. Next week, they'll be at SAP Center at San Jose to finish out the month of October. And obviously, the Sharks will have great memories of tonight's game, but then again, so will the Devils. Our roster report is brought to you by Kaiser Permanente. Get care like a pro with Kaiser Permanente, the official team physicians of the San Jose Sharks. First thing that happened last night is the Sharks got another injury on defense. Nick Leddy went down very early in the game in a little contact that he had with forward Will Cooley of the Rangers. Upper body injury for Nick Leddy, out of the rest of the game, not playing tonight. And obviously the Sharks had to get that victory last night with overtime too, with only five defensemen for most of the contest. And that certainly wasn't lost on veteran Tyler Toffoli, who talked about it.
4: Yeah, they did a really good job. They laid it on the line and made some really good plays. And at the end of the day, we all stuck together and found a way to win.
1: Meanwhile, Mario Ferraro, in his defensive position, was one of those five D-men that were out there getting lots of minutes. Ferraro, for his part, played a total of 24 minutes and 19 seconds.
0: It's obviously a little bit of adversity, but I think we did pretty good managing our legs and our ice time, especially in a, you know, back-to-back here. Obviously, it's unfortunate that Leds went down early, but I think that, you know, sometimes for me anyway, having 5D is maybe a little bit easier on you, because you're always out there, you're always in the game, you know, you're spending less time on the bench and you're engaged. So, you know, I think we did a pretty good job. I think the hardest thing with five defensemen, like I already said, is the energy and just conserving yourself to be able to, you know, have every shift you can go hard, you know, so you're not too exhausted out there. So I think we did a pretty good job of managing it, and everybody was taking quicker shifts and you know, just managing the game a little bit better.
1: That's Mario Ferraro of the Sharks talking also, as Tyler Toffoli did before him, about only five defensemen for most of the game. You add in, Alex, to the fact that now they have to go again tonight, and there will be six defensemen. Sam Dickinson gets back into action. John Klingberg was getting closer. He was hoping to be able to be ready tonight, but he will not play. But yet Dickinson has another opportunity against a pretty good team.
6: Absolutely. And it's funny to hear Mario say, I almost like it a little bit better with five defensemen. I get to get on the ice more, and you want to hear that. A competitor in this sport wants to be on the ice, wants to make a difference every night. But realizing you're playing a back-to-back, you want to spread out minutes a little bit. And you look at a guy like Liljegren, who just got back in the lineup last night.
1: He played well.
6: Yes, he did, and forced into almost 27 minutes on ice. And You know, you're just curious how the recovery's at right now with just coming back. But, you know, you get help with Dickinson coming in, and it's what, you know, the Sharks front office probably wants to see is, you know, you get a chance to get in there for a game. You get against a fast team and not force them in. And then you get a chance to sit back and watch it from up top and take a game or two in from the outside. And you don't want to be just thrown into the fire right away. And he's had a chance to sit in Madison Square Garden, watch a good team, how they play, and now get a chance to get right back in there tonight and play against even a faster team and maybe a more skilled offensive team.
1: And it is a challenge because of the back-to-back for the guys that did play, but also for Dickinson, the Devils, because they're such a good puck possession team with speed and with guys like Jack Hughes and Jesper Bratt up there, Nico Hischier, Timo Meier. He's going to be challenged when they have it in the offensive zone.
6: Yeah, and you got a veteran coach like Sheldon Keith who he gets the last change tonight, and he's going to take a look. He's going to have a coach on his bench seeing who the Sharks are sending out. He's going to see who's going, and he's going to want his matchups. And it goes back to having the depth on a team, and you know they got three lines that can put the puck in the net. And it's going to be a game. It's going to be interesting to watch the matchups, how each bench plays it out.
1: And so Nick Leddy, John Klingberg, Shakir Mukhamadulin, all out. Mook is on the IR, of course. The other guys are out. Sam Dickinson in on defense. And up front, one change. Michael Mesa will sit out and watch from the press box here in Newark, while Philip Kurashev, who's been cooling his jets for the last couple of games, gets in, and he will center a line with Adam Gaudette and Colin Graf. And that's been a very effective grouping, whoever has been in the middle in that situation. We will come back with our keys to the game as we are in Newark at the Prudential Center. This is the San Jose Sharks Audio Network.
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1: Tonight's keys to the game between the Sharks and the New Jersey Devils are presented by Toyota, proud sponsor of the San Jose Sharks. Toyota, let's go places. With the keys, let us go to Alex Stalock.
6: Tonight's Toyota three keys to victory. Number one, stay out of the penalty box. You're playing against a team that's fifth right now on power play, and they're only heating up. The more time you spend in the box, the more momentum you're going to give a team like this, and you get their skill players who want to handle the puck, and it gives them time to handle the puck and feel comfortable in this game. Number two, will over skill. We talked about it. You're playing in a back-to-back. This team has a ton of skill, the New Jersey Devils up front. You have to play tough. You have to play physical against them. You have to be on the defensive side of the puck, and it's going to take a full team effort to get this one done. Third, commitment to the defensive zone excellence. Simply, that's taking care of the house. You clean up that tough area. You do not want to spend time in your D zone. Get the puck, commit to it, end plays, squash it early, get out of the zone, get on the offense. This is where this team thrives, the San Jose teams, the creativity, the ability to score, get in the offensive zone, stay tight in the defensive zone.
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1: Back-to-back action. We're in New Jersey today. After a big victory in overtime last night at Madison Square Garden, the Sharks are at Prudential Center in Newark, and it's the Sharks and the New Jersey Devils. I'm Dan Rusinowski, along with Sharks head coach Ryan Warsofsky. I'll give you 15 seconds to enjoy what happened last night.
7: Yeah, it was obviously a very satisfying win, obviously being at the first one and the way we played and just stuck with it. Obviously, we saw the future of the Sharks and Macklin and Will and even William Eklund. So we had some guys going last night, which helps. But again, like you said, 15 seconds and we move on.
1: I want to talk about a couple of things that were important. Number one, you played most of the game with five defensemen. That's not easy to do, especially in a wild game like this. Tell us how much you appreciated the way that the guys handled it.
7: Yeah, our all five of those guys really battled, competed, shift in and shift out. That's not an easy, for about, I think it was 58 minutes they had to do that. So you got to give a lot of kudos to those guys. And, really, like I said, they competed. Their puck play was on point. Obviously, some things we got to clean up in certain areas. But I give a lot of, the professionalism that they brought last night and that type of atmosphere and that type of game. was crucial for us to get the win.
8: Also, Ryan Reeves, everybody talked about his battle with Rempe. But what about that block shot late in the game?
7: Oh, yeah. And Toff had one. Ecke had one in the second. And those are the things we've been talking about, the desperation, the paying, pay the price to win hockey games. That's what we need going forward, and that's what we saw last night. And what you get is the result. So kudos to those guys, and we're going to continue to harp on that, of paying the price to get the result.
8: Also, not getting deterred by something that doesn't go perfectly for you. And I'm thinking, like, Toffoli hits the post, and maybe three or four games ago, they might have sagged for a couple of minutes. They didn't. They just kept going. You eventually scored.
7: Yeah, another thing, we don't need give in our game. You give up a chance, we don't need to make it two chances. We lose a little bit of our structure. We don't need to lose another part of our structure. And same thing on the flip side of that. We don't score. We don't need to give. We got to stay on the hunt and keep playing. And our guys are starting to figure that out here through this road trip. Again, got to keep building on it.
8: I want to ask about your assistant coaches, too. I noticed that you were really practicing what the Rangers were going to do on the power play. And then they did it in the game exactly as you expected. Yeah. And your defense reacted beautifully. The other side of it, you had the 5-on-3. You called timeout. Brian Wiseman had the guys prepared, and they didn't score, but it set up everything to get the goal right after it was over. What about just that preparation that your assistant coaches have to working for each game?
7: Yeah, they do. I mean, these guys watch hours and hours of video, of prep, of special teams, of what teams are doing against us, what teams have done in the past. I mean, there's times we go back years and see what, you know, certain coaches do in certain systems. So the prep that these guys do, and then to get a meeting together and show the players, is remarkable. I've been in their shoes, you know, and gone through it. So there's a lot of pressure on them to in crucial situations, and you only have, you know, 10 seconds to get the line out there that you want and get the message across. And it's really more so to remind them what the message might be, in particular that 5-on-3. So, you know, that was, we wanted to get everyone on the same page and take the timeout. It was a crucial moment of the game. So, you know, that was a big goal, and credit to our staff for really prepping our guys on it.
8: Okay, so now we're ahead to the New Jersey Devils. Is the best news that your dad is on this trip because he's giving it on the road for you the rest of the year?
7: And Will Smith's dad. I think it's awesome. I think to share the NHL, you know, with family, as I think is really important. And I know my dad watches every Sharks game, even when we're out, you know, back home, and he stays up late nights and puts him through some torture at times. So I know he's having a blast, you know, being on the East Coast and seeing us play, as is a lot of other families that, you know, from guys that are on the East Coast. So it's fun to play in front of family and friends, and you could see that last night, the excitement after the game with a lot of people that were there to see everyone after the game.
8: The serious focus now is the New Jersey Devils, probably the hottest team in the NHL in many respects. They've won 6 straight. They've got Jack Hughes, who is already a fully developed superstar in the game. They've got Timo Meier, we know him. They've got Heischer. They've got the other Hughes, Luke Hughes. I mean, they're loaded. Tell us about the challenge and how this game differs from last night.
7: Yeah, extremely fast team. Similar to a Utah and an Anaheim, where they're going to run and gun. They're going to want to go. They want to make it a track meet, and we don't want it to be a track meet. We got to obviously take care of the puck to the neutral zone, put pucks below their goal line, make them come 200 feet, especially in a back-to-back. Or, you know, simplicity in our game is going to be crucial. We've watched quite a bit of them. They're on a heater here. We got to make sure, you know, we make them to play defense. It's something they haven't really done a lot of in their 6-game winning streak. So, again, you know, simple hockey is going to be the best hockey.
8: Keep it going. Good luck.
7: Thanks, Dan. Appreciate it.
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0: Celebrini moving in, shooting it. He scores! Mecca gets the game winner in overtime. Throws it in front. Palat the drive. 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Tries to center to Foley. It's off the stick. Foley shoots. He scores!
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2: 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In goal to our right, it's Yaroslav Askarov, looking for his first win of the season. He has an 0-2-1 record. On defense, Dmitry Orlov and Timothy Liljegren will start. And up front, the big guys begin. Macklin Celebrini at center, Will Smith on the right side, and Tyler Toffoli on the left.
3: And for the Devils to our left, and that's for the Devils starting tonight. Jake Allen on defense, Jonas Siegenthaler, Dougie Hamilton. And up front, center Nico Hischier on the left, Akshark, Timo Meier, and on the right, Arsini Gritsuk.
2: Referees are Kelly Sutherland and Michael Markovitz. It's Mark Schuchek and Tommy Hughes calling the lines. Faceoff has been dropped, and we are underway here in Newark. A bouncing puck into the Shark zone is corralled by Liljegren. Turns away from the forecheck, but he's forced to give the puck away. Sending it back into the offensive zone was Gritsuk for New Jersey. Over into the corner, Hamilton, good pinch, worked it free. Gritsuk, who got his first NHL goal, fires one from the corner toward the net, and it's sticked aside by Askarov, and the Sharks gobble things up. I think it was good for Yaroslav to get a save right there in the opening minute.
3: Yeah, you get a chance to feel the puck, but you see the Devils' mentality early, and it's a reason why they're getting 30 shots tonight in the offensive zone. They just slung the puck from the corner right to his feet and create a rebound in the slot.
2: Line change for the Sharks. Centering pass there by Skinner, intended for Eklund, but defending on the play was Nico Hischier, who's very responsible in the defensive zone. Iorio on the point, slaps one cross ice. Now on the left point, kept in by Ferraro. Dumps it back behind the goal line, all the way up to the right side. It'll be held in there momentarily by Iorio, but the Devils will intercept. They can't clear, and now a penalty is coming up to New Jersey as Nico Hischier just tripped up his man, Skinner, grabbing the puck, and the play came into the goaltender Jake Allen, but that penalty is coming up against New Jersey.
3: Yeah, it took a fortunate bounce for the Sharks. Hamilton just tried firing it out of the zone, and it caught a shin pad, went back into the zone.
4: New Jersey number 13.
3: The offside was nullified. It put the Sharks on an odd man break, and the only thing Hischier could do was reach a stick out, and fortunate for the Sharks, it got stuck in the toque of his skate and right on the power play. Keep this momentum going for the Sharks.
2: So penalty on Hischier for tripping at 1-11. Sharks on the man advantage. They were 1-for-5 last night at Madison Square Garden. And they begin with Orlov and Smith on the point. Celebrini up front. Here's Toffoli with it, trying to send it across the rink, but it was intercepted, not cleared out by New Jersey. Former Shark Brendan Dillon, as you would expect, is out there killing the penalty. Also on the ice for New Jersey on defense is somebody else you'd expect, Brett Pesce. Sharks dump it into the New Jersey zone. Left wing corner, Celebrini rushing in to get it. Can't control it. Devils pick up. Pesce clears with a diagonal play that went all the way down the ice. In goal to our right. Stick save made behind the net by Yaroslav Askarov. Nothing to score here. San Jose on the power play for the next minute and a half or so. About minute 15 now. Here comes Will Smith down the left to Eklund across the line. Whips it rink wide to Foley. To the point, there's Orlov. He'll exchange. Here comes the shot. And a save made by Jake Allen pretty easily. On the near boards, Orlov holds it in. Left point, sends it rink wide over to Celebrini. Walks to the circle, shoots, save made. Rebound, Smith, an opportunity. And a stick stop there by Allen. Cleared back out by New Jersey. And Jack Hughes was going for it, trying to split the defense to get a shorthanded chance, but he couldn't get control. But he backchecked all the way back. Now the Sharks shoot, and they score! Wow!
3: Celebrini, right place.
2: Jack Hughes, in the opportune moment, he tried to get back on the back check, but the Sharks fire it home as they took it away from Hughes on the back checking play.
3: Celebrini came down the middle of the ice and forced Hughes into an uncomfortable area, and he tried getting sprung offensively, and Hughes that is, and that's why they put these skill guys on the penalty kills, chances like that, but he turns it over in the neutral zone. Macklin gets it back, drives the middle of the ice. Hughes comes back, back checks on him, but the loose puck ends up on the stick of Eklund, and it was a fortunate bounce again for the Sharks.
2: William Eklund is going to get credit for that goal on the quick one-timer. Jack Hughes was trying to get back on the back check, but the puck is in the back of the net, and San Jose scores here at 2 minutes and 25 seconds of this first period, and it is a power play goal for William Eklund. For Eklund, that is goal number two on the season. Off the draw now, the Devils back in their own zone. One of the officials got run into on the far side of the ice. That's never easy, right in front of the Devils bench. Here comes New Jersey moving from left to right and across the San Jose line. Paul Cotter walking in, digging the puck and trying to dip it past Askarov, and that is a brilliant save by Askarov from the edge of the goal crease.
3: That was a huge save. You talked about Warsawski's interview this morning. He said when you get a chance offensively, you can't give it back the other way, and Askarov, huge play by him. Cotter lowered a shoulder, drove around the D and attacked that far post, and Askarov's long legs have gave him the ability to get there and stretch out.
2: Official word on that goal is William Eklund's second of the year. It was a power play goal assisted by Macklin Celebrini. Sharks one and the Devils nothing. San Jose goes right back to the attack, dumping it in from center. A bouncing puck grabbed by Ryan Reeves. Reeves, a big factor in last night's game, tosses it over to Iorio. He's going to be pursued on the far side of the ice by Hallinen of New Jersey, but he cycles it back, left it there for Ty Dellandrea, and Dellandrea now will reverse it back behind the Devil's net. There's Brendan Dillon, bodied up by Ryan Reeves. That forced a turnover, taken back by Dellandrea. Cuts back behind the Devil's net. Stick handles to the near side, back to the point. Ferraro the drive, and a stick save made by Allen, who's looking pretty confident, actually, in net for New Jersey. Cleared back the other way now to center ice. Just about 4 minutes gone by in this first period. The Sharks won, the Devils nothing. San Jose's looking for a line change as they tip one into the offensive zone. Back to get it there is Dougie Hamilton. He is such an important part of this team as an offensive defenseman. There he sent a diagonal pass across the rink, batted back the other way there by the Sharks' Alex Wenberg, but the Devils maintain possession, and here they come. Jesper Bratt. Points in every game this year for New Jersey. All seven of them. Tried to dump it in deep, but the Sharks batted down. That was a good job. Now it's stolen by Eklund, and here come the Sharks. Eklund sensing an opportunity. Backhands one around the boards into the offensive zone. Reversed by Skinner to the right side. Jonas Siegenthaler intercepts, tries to clear for New Jersey. Taken back and kept in by San Jose. But Liljegren's pass bounced off the stick of Skinner. He was in a good position to shoot if he was able to corral that puck. Can Liljegren keep it in? He does on the right point. Slides it across the rink to his partner Orlov. Little bounce for him, but he chopped at it with his backhand. Now at the near sideboard, Skinner can't get it, and Bratt will skate it out. Jesper Bratt at center ice with Jack Hughes and Andre Palat. Top line for New Jersey, dumping it into the right corner of the Shark zone. Bratt worked it free, kind of a blind centering feed, intercepted there by Wenberg, and he chipped it out to center ice, and the Sharks get the line change started as Toffoli tips his pass deep into the offensive zone. And so Celebrini, Smith, and Toffoli are out there for San Jose right now. Tyler Toffoli knocks one forward, tried to get it around defenseman Luke Hughes, couldn't do it. It did come back to center ice. A little extra stick handling move there by Toffoli causes an offside.
3: The Sharks have had incredible sticks so far. Just to start the first 6 minutes of this period, they haven't allowed anything in their zone. That last shift, they tried chipping it past Orlov. He knocked it out of midair. There's been a few times where the Devils are trying to break it out of their zone and just simply putting a stick in the lane. They're keeping the puck in offensively. If they can keep playing this way and frustrate this Devils team that wants to play through the neutral zone with speed and just getting sticks in the lanes, it's going to make a long night for them. They're just going to keep getting frustrated and frustrated.
2: By the way, a little note on that first Sharks goal. Celebrini assisted on it, so it is the ninth consecutive goal in which a teenager had a point, which is tied for the third longest streak of that kind in the history of the NHL. The kids are all right so far for the Sharks. That's off the faceoff. Devils skate from left to right. Timo Meier got bodied up there by Mario Ferraro. But Timo is going into the left corner to try to dig it free. Iorio took it back for San Jose, and he flips it down the ice, and it'll be short of icing. That's a perfect clear for the visiting team as Sharks coach Ryan Warsawski gets a line change completed. Sam Dickinson is back in action tonight alongside Vinny Desharnais. The Sharks steal at center. Gaudette's got it. He holds it. He tried to get it around Hughes. He was trying to go to the backhand there for a feed out in front for Colin Graf, but Luke Hughes did a really good job there to stifle that.
3: Again, it was a great stick by the Sharks in the neutral zone to create that turnover.
2: Right now, Desharnais eludes the check of Cotter. Sharks moving right to left with a 1-0 lead. They're across the line. Here comes Kurashev, bobbling the puck a little bit as he's checked by Shimon Nemitz, but it's loose in the corner. Work free. Gaudette's got it. Sends back to the point. And score! Dickinson sends it to the net. It deflects home, but it looks like they're going to call it back with a stick above the shoulder. We will see. They will review this, I'm sure. But one referee in the corner said, high stick. Let's wait and see if it counts.
3: Well, neither of them really had an answer. The ref down on the goal line pointed out.
4: Goal on the ice as it was played with a high stick.
3: Pointed out to the ref in the neutral zone, and he's the one that ended up calling high stick. But good for Kurashev to get to the front of the net. He draws back in the lineup. The ability to get to the front of the net and know that that's where he wants to go. Coaches are asking that out of him. Get to the front of the net. Make it uncomfortable. It looks like they're going to take a look at this. But good on him to get to the front of the net. That's what they want out of 96.
2: 1-0 Sharks on the goal by San Jose's William Eklund. We've got 13:36 to go in the first period. It's the Sharks 1 and the Devils nothing. This is the San Jose Sharks Audio Network. Welcome back to New Jersey. The Sharks have a 1-0 lead over the Devils. Right now, off the faceoff, the puck is deflected out of play and into the bench area. So we should have a faceoff inside the New Jersey Devils zone. Jake Allen is the netminder to our left in the first period for Coach Sheldon Keefe. He's been around 16 years as a pro, 14 seasons in the NHL, and he's always been a really capable guy. Remember, when he was with the St. Louis Blues, he was kind of overlooked, but he's had an excellent career.
3: Yeah, interesting career. And he came in as a backup to Brian Elliott for years, who was the starting goalie. Then he took the starting role for a bit, and then you think who took it from him. Binnington, who came in, took the starting job from him. Binnington went on to win the Stanley Cup, and that forced him to make a decision at that point of his career. He took it to Montreal, and, you know, he's been a very, very responsible goaltender that you can rely on. He's kind of getting towards the end of his career where he's falling into the backup role. They brought Markstrom in on a big deal with him out hurt, though. He shows with still a 930 save percentage and 1.5 goals against. He's doing a tremendous job this year.
2: Off the faceoff now, left side of Allen, 1-0 Sharks. Celebrini, who has an assist tonight, able to work it free, but the Devils just swarm over there. Celebrini forced it back against Timo Meier, and that'll be picked up by another number 71, Jonas Siegenthaler, and he forces it ahead. Gritsyuk lost it. Sharks get it back, moving in. Dumped over to the left boards by Toffoli. Spins, throws it toward the net. Nobody really there to tip it. So the Devils got a break, and here comes Timo Meier. Skating up the middle with speed. He cuts across the Sharks' line, moves to his right. One-on-one against Orloff. Backhands down and deep behind the Sharks' net. Forechecking there, Heischer worked it free. He gets it back. He tries the shot. It's blocked by a stick, and Toffoli flips to Smith, who carries it out of the zone. Bounces off the right boards, and the Sharks go for a change. Was that Celebrini that deflected that puck? I think it might have been.
3: To keep that play from going to the slot, yeah, it was. It was a great defensive play.
2: Right now, here's Pesci. Lead pass on the left. Here comes a shot just wide of the net there for Andre Palat. Held in by Pesci. The Devils have their top guys out there right now. They flip it back to the point. Palat to Pesci. Pressured there heavily by Eklund. So he throws it down deep. Ferraro does a nice job to keep it away from Jesper Bratt. And he lifts one out to center ice, and the Sharks pick up there.
3: It's probably the first time in first 8 minutes of the game the Devils has came up the ice with any speed, and that just shows how good the Sharks have been in the neutral zone so far.
2: Sharks tried to dump it in from the neutral zone, but William Eklund was just behind the red line, so they call him for icing. Yet this group is relatively fresh. Why don't we pause 10 seconds for station identification? This is the San Jose Sharks Audio Network.
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2: I'm Dan Rusinowski along with Alex Stalock. We are in Newark, New Jersey, and the San Jose Sharks on a goal by William Eklund have the 1-0 lead over the New Jersey Devils. Just great to have you with us on this road trip. And remember, you can tune in on the Sharks Plus SAP Center app online and on one of our great terrestrial radio stations in Northern California for all the games. Bouncing puck to the Sharks line. Devils breaking in. Chance there for Paul Cotter. He had a great chance before. He just drew a penalty right there from the San Jose Sharks. He was being guarded by Adam Gaudette. Now a delayed penalty coming up as the Devils shoot it toward the goal, but it's deflected wide, and the Sharks will touch up here at 8 minutes and 43 seconds of this first period. So far, the Sharks have the 1-0 lead, but here comes the powered play for the New Jersey Devils, which has been absolutely spectacular as Adam Gaudette gets the penalty, 2 minutes for hooking on Paul Cotter, who's been one of the better Devil forwards in the early going.
3: Yeah, it's a second chance where he's really driven the puck low, and he went around the D wide, buried his shoulder. This time he decided to split the D and try to make a break at the net, and a back checking forward lent a stick out and got it up into the hands area, and they're right in front of the refs. They're not going to miss that call.
2: Remember, the Devils, 6 for their last 14 in the last 5 games on the power play. They have been absolutely deadly is off the faceoff. Sharks clear it all the way down. And it's back there. Dougie Hamilton, Jack Hughes, Jesper Bratt, Nico Hischier, and Dawson Mercer are the five power play men. Here's Hughes leading the attack, twisting his way across the line, trying to drop it back, kind of a blind play. It came to center ice, or maybe he intended to just get things reorganized as Hamilton and Hischier play catch with it. And now Hughes accepts the drop pass, and here come the Devils. A feed on the left, Hischier gains zone entry. Trying to fling it across the ice. That was a great defensive play, and the pass intended for Mercer, knocking it aside there, was Ty Dellandrea, and the puck is cleared back out. Dellandrea and Colin Graf have been a nice team and a tandem on the PK. Graf already has stepped off. Dellandrea is still out there. Here come the Devils skating into the offensive zone. 1-0 Sharks, 10:22 remaining in the period, about a minute to go on the power play for New Jersey as the Devils toss it around far side, sent back to the slot, taken by Hamilton to Bratt, down low in the corner, centering attempt, and oh, what a save by Askarov off Hischier on the right side, and Mario Ferraro going right over and puts his arm around Yaroslav Askarov after saving that one, because that should have been in.
3: That was an incredible save from going from his right, which is his glove hand, to his left. It was kind of a broken play. Hughes slid one from behind the goal line and went through the guy he was attended to, bounced around and ended up on the tape of Nico Hischier, who back door, and Askarov stretched as far as he could and get as wide as he could and got his blocker on it and did an unbelievable job of putting that into the netting and getting a whistle.
2: Off the draw, Myers sends it back to Luke Hughes on the right point as the next power play unit comes out for New Jersey. Back to Timo Meier, the former Shark, throws into the corner, takes it back from Palat, sends back to Luke Hughes on the point, back to Meier, top of the right circle, snaps one, missed the net by a country mile. Went off the corner boards, held in by Luke Hughes. Eludes the check of Kurashev. Stick handles on the defense and moved in front of the goal. Little backhand chance by Meier was stopped there by netminder Askarov. But the rebound comes back for the Devils. Luke Hughes the shot. Pad saved down low by Askarov, who did the splits. Luke Hughes flings it back to the left point. Now he gets it over to Meier on the right side. Shot blocked by Kurashev and tipped out of the zone pretty neatly there by Alex Wenberg.
3: Good for Kurashev, too. He's getting minutes on the penalty kill. He's been out of the lineup for the last two games. Now draws in. Now they have trust, put him on the penalty kill, and then just makes a good defense play with the stick to break up that Timo Meier opportunity.
2: He'll get a tap on the pads when he gets back to the bench from assistant coach Doug Huda, who does a lot of work with the penalty-killing group. And right now, back behind the Sharks' net, the penalty indeed is over as Gaudette's call has expired. Toffoli on the ice, across the line, protecting the puck, trying to slide it forward. Don't forget that Toffoli played here in New Jersey for a bit of his career, so he always gets jacked up to play this team. Right now, he tried to dump it deep, but it's deflected back to the Sharks' blue line, and there's Sam Dickinson with it, sending it off the stick of Toffoli at the blue line and into the Devils' zone. We're at the Prudential Center in Newark. The Sharks have a 1-0 lead with 8.5 to go in this first period. Here comes Paul Cotter dangerously down the wing. Nice check there by Sam Dickinson to knock it aside. That stopped what could have been a really good scoring chance. Coming back the other way, Sharks changing. Here's Eklund to center, across the line. Shoots one. That's a great glove save by Jake Allen. And boy, that shot, a wrister from the forehand of Eklund, had a lot of velocity on it.
3: Yeah, he snuck it through a screen, which is tough on a goal. He did a great job of shooting through the defenseman's leg so Jake Allen can pick it up to lay it. Snared it out of the air, though, and controlled it and got a whistle.
2: William Eklund has the only goal of the game so far tonight, assisted by Macklin Celebrini early in the first. We've got 8:23 to go in the opening frame in New Jersey. The score, the Sharks 1, the Devils nothing. Back after this on the San Jose Sharks Audio Network. Game 3 of a 4-game road trip. We're in Newark, New Jersey on Sunday afternoon action in the state of hockey, the hometown of Alex Stalock, St. Paul, Minnesota. We had the argument the other day about North St. Paul, South St. Paul, the east side, and all that.
3: West St. Paul, you got to add that in. Yeah, there's no East St. Paul.
2: There's no East St. Paul, but there's the east side.
3: The east side. You get thrown into being from St. Paul, Minnesota, but you're actually from, like, the great Brett Hedigan, North St. Paul.
2: Absolutely. Here comes William Eklund walking out of the corner toward the front of the net, and he tried to drive it to the goal. That's a good save there in close by Jake Allen, and a nifty bit of skating by William Eklund, who's on his game tonight. Eklund has the only goal of the contest. Devils back in the neutral zone after the Sharks getting it in their own territory and clearing it. And a backskating Dougie Hamilton leads it over to Cotter. He's bumped by Skinner but keeps it away from him. Sends it across the rink on the far side of the ice in New Jersey. And Siegenthaler from the red line shoots in. Right corner of the Sharks zone. Weird bounce there off the corner boards. Liljegren defends, but taking it back is the Devil offensive unit. sent toward the net there, but it's wide. Dawson Mercer is looking for it on the right boards, but it doesn't come up there to him, and the Sharks get it back and break out cleanly. Here's Eklund at center. Lead pass off the left boards. Wenberg moving in. Cuts into the corner. Puts on the brakes. Dropped it back. And Orloff blasts one. But it's wide. A bouncer on Ferraro on the rebound. Too bad. He couldn't keep it in the zone. But they go back to center ice. And Orloff flicks the other way. And the Sharks get a line change out of it. We've got 7:15 to go in this first period. Shot 7-6 in favor of the Sharks. And that differential is the difference in the game. San Jose 1 and New Jersey nothing. Devils move it out of the zone to center. Again, Siegenthaler shoots one in. The big guy's coming out for head coach Sheldon Keefe. It's Jack Hughes working it out of the corner, skating through a player and shooting it from short range. That's a big save by Askarov again, and the Sharks' Kurashev gets a head man the other way. One-on-one, Pesci checked it aside, trailing the play. Graf, great stick handling move, centering play in front. There was Gaudette. Palat was defending. Kurashev had to take it in the corner. He put it back to the point man. Shot by Ferraro, blocked. Mario gets it again at the near side. Throws it toward the goal. Stick save made by Allen. Gaudette sends it behind the goal to Kurashev. And Kurashev back in the lineup tonight sends it back to the point man. Iorio, cross ice. There's a shot by Ferraro. Blocked again. And the Devils will be able to break it out. And Jack Hughes, who had that brilliant stick handling play from the right boards out toward the front of the net, is chasing the puck in the left wing of the Sharks zone. But Mario Ferraro gets back and the Sharks break out. Here comes Delandria, moving right to left. One-on-one against Mercer across the line. He goes into the corner boards. Bodied up there. Actually, that's Gritsyuk there in the corner for New Jersey. Taking it back now, it's Reeves to the point. Orloff the shot. Stick save made by goaltender Jake Allen. And the rebound tipped around Orloff, but getting back defensively, Barkley Goodrow. And he does a really good job against Timo Meier with stick influence on that play. That stopped what could have been an odd man rush.
3: It allowed Timothy Liljegren to feel like he could hold the blue line. Just that little back pressure by Barkley Goodrow, it pinches that Devils forward off. And Liljegren feels comfortable, gets a good stick, and keeps that puck. The Sharks on.
2: Looked like Goodrow got tripped up by his old buddy Brendan Dillon, but it was more incidental contact than a real penalty, and so they allow it to continue. We've got 5.5 left in this first period, still 1-0 Sharks. Dillon, who has game-winning goals in each of the last two Devils wins, thumps into the offensive zone. Knocked ahead by Dickinson. Here's Celebrini to center. Cross the line, drop for Smith. Tried to make the quick play to the middle. He almost lost it. He gets it back. He moves it himself from the left boards across the ice. Tries the shot. It's blocked, and then it goes into Allen, and we get the whistle. A break in the action. Tonight's game is coming to you from Newark, New Jersey, and the Prudential Center. It's the Sharks 1, the Devils nothing. This is the San Jose Sharks Audio Network. 5 minutes to play, first period. Sharks 1, Devils nothing. Off the draw in the offensive zone for San Jose. It's Luke Hughes getting back on Will Smith. Turns away from the Sharks forechecker. And now Luke Hughes is able to headman it forward, but it's through everybody. That's going to be an icing call against New Jersey. This Devils team is not afraid to do that. They're not afraid to try something and keep the control of the play because they're such a fast-skating team, and they move it quickly when they have the puck. So if they get a few icing calls, they've got some good face-off guys. Doesn't bother them.
3: They do, but you got to give credit to the Sharks right now. The way they're playing through the neutral zone, they've really focused on that during their video session leading up to this game, is because they come with so much speed through the neutral zone and the ability for these Devils team to get on the offense fast, and they've jammed them up so much already, in the, not only in their own zone but through the neutral zone, and forced turnovers.
2: Face off, Devils win it in their own zone. Brett Pesci, one-time Carolina Hurricane, lifts a soft one down the ice. No icing on the play as Tim Liljegren back to get it. He left it for his partner there, Orloff, who sends it up the left board. Celebrini got it to Smith. Smith holds it, feeds it to Liljegren, who jumps up into the play. He's checked by Luke Hughes on the zone entry into the offensive end, but he got it deep, and the Sharks look to start to change things here. New Jersey skates one out. Nico Hischier took that first penalty of the game that led to the Eklund goal. Backhands into San Jose territory. Behind the goal line, the Sharks defense plays catch with it, and right now it's picked up by Orloff in the middle of his own end. He feeds it forward. Celebrini tips it across the blue line into the Devils' end. Not far enough. Hamilton races around Celebrini, gets back, but there's a step up by Sam Dickinson, riding Hamilton into the boards just inside the Sharks' blue line. That allows Celebrini to get back and get involved, and Macklin wins that puck, and that got some help from William Eklund as well, as Dickinson ends up with it now in his own end. Feeds across the ice. Desharnais sends it ahead. Wenberg just on the ice, tried to get around the check of Luke Glendening, couldn't. Here come the Devils the other way as Hallinen sends a soft one toward the net. I think Dickinson might have deflected that chance, and it slowed the puck down, making the save look a little bit easy, but it was probably a lot more difficult for Askarov to watch it. Coming back the other way now. Here comes San Jose on the move. Skinner sends off the boards into the Devils' zone. A little drop play sent around the near corner. Now it's in the left wing corner of the Devils' end. Work free by Wenberg. Centering attempt for Eklund by Skinner, but it's blocked by three Devils' defense that collapse right to the edge of the goal crease. And New Jersey will pick it back up. Glenn Denning is able to get the pass out to center ice and angle it off the left boards. And a change is coming for New Jersey. 3 minutes to go. First period. Here come the Sharks again. Good first periods for San Jose on every game of this trip as the Sharks dump into the offensive end. But we get a whistle, and they are going to bring this one all the way back to the Sharks' end after they dumped it in from just outside the red line. Second time it's happened today. They got to watch where you're at there.
3: Yeah, Mario was just a step or two short of the red line, and it's the decision area. And as a defenseman, you understand. You make it tough on the guy there, he's got to make a decision. Am I going to flip it in, or am I going to bury my head, get the red, and take a hit? And if you're a step short, it's going to be for an icing.
2: Sharks win the draw on their own territory. Knocked forward there by Iorio. Kept in for a moment by the skate of Dillon, but the Sharks poke it off of his deflection out to center ice. San Jose will cycle it back to their own blue line. Gaudette has some room to skate. He stick handles to the blue line. Put it off the stick of Kurashev, but it's tipped forward there neatly by Iorio to keep it in the offensive end. And now Kurashev and Gaudette go for it in the right corner. Trying to help out there was Colin Graf. Bats the puck down, fights for control. He gets a piece of it, tries to swing and get it, but it's a good defensive play by Palat to just kind of stay with it there and knock it out to center ice for a dump in by Jesper Bratt. Devils into the offensive zone now. There's Cotter in the left corner. Bodied off the play by Iorio. Ferraro behind his own goal line. Flips it over to Kurashev. Phillips sends it on the right side to Gaudette, who knocks it out to center ice. And the Sharks had better hurry up and change quickly here as Shimon Nemitz comes to the Sharks' line. Former first-round pick, second overall for the Devils. Dumped to the right. Cotter sends it in. Now the Sharks' Dickinson is circling away from the New Jersey forechecker on the play. That's Connor Brown going in there. He's always dangerous when he's trying to steal the puck. Sharks skate from right to left. Minute 45 to go. First period. They're up 1-0. A dump in by San Jose's forwards on the right side. Gets into the New Jersey zone. Work free on the left boards by Smith. Sends it across looking for Toffoli, but it was knocked off the play there. That's a pretty good job by Dawson Mercer to get a piece of it. Smith sends it across the rink. There's Celebrini in the right circle. He tries to turn into the check there and get through Luke Hughes. Couldn't quite do it, and the Devils able to intercept and get it out. Luke Hughes feeds it out. Here comes Cotter down the right side, cross the line, shoots one! And that is a stop by Askarov. Again, Cotter letting the shot go. Didn't look like it was going to have much on it, but boy, good velocity. We've seen that from him tonight. We've seen it from Eklund the other way.
3: Yeah, it was a great sort out by the Sharks defensively. It's the little plays, and you talk about Macklin Celebrini, his offensive side of the game, but defensively, he just has the ability to always get on the right side of the puck, and he works as hard as he can just to get body position. And that play looked like a 3-on-2, and with his effort to get back and get on the right side of the puck, it causes a 3-on-3, and now Cotter's forced to the wall to Askarov's left side, his blocker side, and ends up shooting the puck from 60 feet from the net.
2: Nico Hischier's line is on the ice. That's Hischier, Arseniy Gritsyuk, and Timo Meier up front. Off the draw, Sharks get it out of the zone. And Dougie Hamilton out there defensively with Siegenthaler sends it up to Hischier. He tips it ahead. Sent across the ice, Meier. Made the move there against Orlov. Tries to slip by Orlov. Orlov trips him up. Back referee saw that. Penalty coming up to the Sharks defenseman, Dmitry Orlov. And with 53.6 seconds left in the period, the Devils have a golden opportunity to try to tie it. As right now, Barkley Goodrow is asking the referee, Michael Markovic, about that call, but it's going to be Orlov stepping in for tripping, and the Devils have the man advantage.
3: I think what Barkley was asking, he was pointing over to the bench, the play you talked about earlier when his ex-teammate Brendan Dillon tripped him down. He's pointing over there. The exact same thing happened over by their bench. Why were you not making that call? And Orlov goes in. It's a contact sport. He goes in, and Timo Meier knows what he's doing. He initiates contact and goes down pretty easy.
2: Off the faceoff, Devils on the power play, throw it around. They are awfully dangerous on the man advantage with power play goals in their last six straight. Over on the far side of the ice, fed to the slot. Bratt sends behind the net for a breaking Hughes. Couldn't get it. Both Hugheses, by the way, normally on the ice at certain times in the power play. Hischier on the right wing half boards has it. He's got Jack Hughes on the right point. Hughes to Hamilton, to Hischier, top of the circle. 20 seconds to go in the period as the power play throws it around for New Jersey. Hamilton, Hischier, shot. Pat saved by Askarov through a partial screen, and the Sharks clear it all the way down courtesy of Delandria.
3: That's a great job by the Sharks to keep it to the outside of the ice. They wanted to get it to the middle anytime in the power play, get it to the middle. They can keep that puck to the outside. Askarov will take that all night long.
2: Will there be one last chance for the Devils? Maybe at the Sharks' line. They gain zone entry, but the Sharks slow them up enough in order for time to expire and for the horn to sound. 107 will remain on Dmitry Orlov's penalty for tripping when the second period begins. But at the end of one, the shot's 9-8 New Jersey, yet the score is 1-0 Sharks.
3: Yeah, one of the keys was stay out of the box, and unfortunate for the Sharks, it's their second penalty they've taken tonight. But the kill's been great, but their goaltender's been even stronger. He's had to make 3 point blank saves, one being a backdoor seam pass that it got broken play, but it ended up on the tape of their captain, Hischier, and he got unbelievable wood on it. Askarov came across, and I'd be willing to say that's probably the save of the year so far for Askarov. And the confidence now that this group has, you know, you get a period of strong goaltending, they go in there feeling good. Now they're liking what's going on in the back end.
2: Hey, Sharks fans, upgrade to a three-game plan today and don't miss out on the biggest nights of the year. 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We're at the end of the first period. The score is the San Jose Sharks 1, the New Jersey Devils nothing. Back in a moment on the San Jose Sharks Audio Network. Welcome back to Newark, New Jersey and the Prudential Center. It is the first intermission. The San Jose Sharks have the edge 1-0 over the New Jersey Devils. The man who scored the goal and who's had a brilliant road trip so far, William Eklund, is inside the Sharks dressing room, and right now he's with Alex Stalock.
3: William, how you doing? Congrats on your goal.
5: We're good, thank you.
3: Speaking of that, you guys get an early goal like that. How important is that to set the tone early in a game like this on a back-to-back?
5: Yeah, I think that's huge, you know. We're coming out here, obviously, in a back-to-back, so we got to stick to our game plan, and it was nice to get in the first one.
3: Absolutely. What's been the key to generating so many chances offensively this year, and not only creating chances, but scoring? What do you feel like has been the key to your group getting so many chances?
5: Yeah, I feel like, you know, we're sticking to it. We know our game plan, what worked and what not. So, you know, obviously in the offensive zone, we're trying to have a lot of guys at the net, and I think that's what we've done.
3: All right, now we got to go to the other end of the ice. The big saves by Askarov seem to give you guys a boost. Talk a little bit about his play back there, how it gives the bench confidence when you see saves like that he's made early in this game.
5: It's huge. You know, obviously we need both of our goals every night, and, you know, so far so good for Asky. He's giving us a lot of energy out there.
3: Awesome. Thanks, Zachy. Get back in the locker room. Keep her going and get this one done tonight.
5: Thank you.
3: Once again, that's William Eklund from the Prudential Center. After one, Sharks lead the Devils 1-0. And you're listening to the Sharks Audio Network.
2: Time for the second period here at the Prudential Center in Newark. Sharks have the 1-0 lead over the New Jersey Devils. They were outshot by New Jersey 9-8, but the only goal of the game so far. William Eklund scoring on the power play, his second of the season, from Macklin Celebrini. And it's the ninth consecutive goal that the Sharks have scored that has involved a teenager in one way or another, which is an amazing thought.
3: It is incredible, but you look at these guys, the skill they bring, the knowledge, the smarts. They're always involved in the offensive zone. That's where they want to play, you know, and they weren't drafted where they were to be defensive specialists. And, you know, they're wizards with the puck in the offensive zone. The chemistry between those two is pretty incredible, and it's just fun to watch on a nightly basis how creative they can be and how effective they are at their young age already.
2: By the way, here is another note about Macklin Celebrini's assist. The most points by a teenager over a back-to-back set in NHL history is 7. He's got 6 right now. 2 periods to go.
3: Still got 40 minutes left.
2: Long way to go. Off the faceoff, the Devils have Jack Hughes, and he can make things happen. He's got the puck right now for New Jersey, and they skate from right to left. 1-0 San Jose as we begin the second period of play here at The Rock. And it comes into the Shark zone. Hischier in the corner. Spins one back to the point to Luke Hughes. We got a Sharks penalty killing situation here to begin the period as Hughes sends to the slot. Little backhand play by Dawson Mercer is wide. Dmitry Orlov is finishing out a tripping call he had late in the first. There's about 35 seconds left in that call. Devils with the puck, throw it around. Here's a play, Brett down low. Hischier, angle shot, save made, loose in front. Great defensive play, but the Devils get it, and Hamilton scores. The Sharks collapse right to the edge of the crease, and the two defensemen blocked that first chance, but they poked it right back to Dougie Hamilton. And with all kinds of chaos in front of the net, Hamilton is an expert at getting that puck through, and he did brilliantly to tie the game at 1.
3: He's also an expert at figuring out when it's time to collapse and shrink the zone on the power play. And it's hard to tell who actually slid that out to Hamilton, if it was a Sharks player or a Devils player, but they started shrinking that area. Their power play kind of collapsed. They had five guys into a tight area, and they took it to the net, drove the paint. Puck was squirting around, and Hamilton did a great job as a defenseman to not stay out by the blue line, but shrink that zone. And he ended up being right around the top of the circles. That puck squirted out right onto his tape, and he had a wide-open net as Askarov was down on his stomach.
2: My view of it was that the Sharks' defense was were the group that poked it back, and Hamilton, again, slid it through with that very impressive play. 40 seconds, the time of that goal. So that is a power play goal for New Jersey. The Devils are really good when they have the man advantage. That's Dougie Hamilton's second of the season. We'll get the assists in just a second. Right now, back inside the Devils zone, the Sharks go right back to work. Little check on the far boards there by Tyler Toffoli, but here come the Devils with speed. Meyer across the line, mini two-on-one with Luke Hughes, but the pass a little bit off the mark there for Timo, and so it goes into the right corner, and the Devils will try to keep it in. They do. Pesci will exchange now in the corner, on the point to the slot. Meyer, little backhand play in front. He was trying to set up Dawson Mercer in front of the goal, but it was knocked aside and cleared back out.
3: That's the shift Warsawski talked about. After a goal, whether you're giving one up or scoring, but come out, play with energy and build off that. Get the momentum back on your side. Don't let one roll into two and two roll into three. That's a huge shift after a goal.
2: Dumped in now by New Jersey into the Sharks' end. They're getting some momentum from scoring on the power play. New Jersey, 7 for their last 16 over the course of the last 5 consecutive games. This is 6 games in a row in which they have it. Little break here for Wenberg. Moving in, a little angle shot. Save. Rebound. Score! Right out in front of the net, Jeff Skinner. Looks like he's going to poke it in. Wenberg came in by himself, made a little dig. The save was made by Allen, but he left the rebound down there between the pads as he dropped out of the ice. The stick poked in, and the San Jose Sharks have a 2-1 lead at 1:57 of the second. What a turn of events.
3: Absolutely. It was a great play. It was almost a 100-foot pass from right behind the Sharks' net all the way to the offensive blue line. It sprung a Sharks player basically on a breakaway on Allen. It was one-on-one. Allen makes the save. He wasn't sure where it went and ended up playing just off by his left pad, and Skinner comes in and finds that loose puck and buries it. And right before that goal was scored, the defensive player for the Devils was forced to hook the Sharks player, and he had his arm up, and there was going to be a Sharks power play because there was a hooking, and Nemish was chasing and got a stick in the chest area, but the rebound laid there and was able for Skinner just to bury that into a wide open net.
2: So two goals, a minute and 17 seconds apart. Dougie Hamilton on the power play tied the game at 40 seconds of the second period with his second of the year. Mercer and Hischier assisted. Now we think that Jeff Skinner has just scored, but we have just heard that this is being challenged by New Jersey for offside. So hold on a minute, folks. Technically, it's still 1-1.
3: Well, I think when Wenberg picked that puck up, it was in his feet when he was coming across the blue line. I think that's maybe the one thing they're looking at, but it was hard to tell at full speed whether he was offsides or not. Maybe it was just the juggling act is the one thing that back in their video room they're calling out to the coach.
2: Ryan Warsopsky's talking to Michael Markovits right now, and they're showing a replay. It looks like the Sharks are offside on the angle that we just saw on the big screen with Wenberg taking it across the line. It was right on the line. That's a close call, actually.
3: It's such a gray area because does he have full control? And the problem with him on this play is Wenberg kind of bumped it to himself, which is a skilled, controlled play because the puck was on edge when he picked it up, so he was trying to flatten it. So it's whether the ref or whoever's in Toronto deems that that's a skilled play versus knocking it out of the air and not having control.
2: Yeah, they're still talking about it. This is taking a while, this coach's challenge for offside. Let's pause 10 seconds for station identification on the Sharks Audio Network.
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2: Coach's challenge in progress here. The San Jose Sharks feel that it was a goal. Jeff Skinner banged the puck into the net. Here comes the call.
6: After coach's challenge for offside, it's determined the play was offside, therefore we have no goal.
2: Okay, so that goal is taken away from Skinner. Offside the call. Wenberg apparently was just barely ahead of it. And that's what the fans felt.
3: So the penalty does stay then.
2: Oh, right.
3: The penalty does stay because there was a hooking that was, and it's interesting. I don't think it was Cotter. They're sending Cotter over, and I think it was Nemish. This might be a move that New Jersey's trying to slide a different guy into the penalty box.
2: All right, so let's just recap what just happened. The Sharks thought they scored a goal. The goal was challenged for offside. After reviewing it, the officials determined that it was an offside play, but it was during a delayed penalty that all of this happened. And so because they disallowed the goal because of the offside, that's one thing, but there was a delayed penalty in progress, and so they called the penalty.
3: But
2: wait a second.
3: The call was on Nemish, who wears number 17, and the Devils, I think, slid Cotter over there, who was on the ice, who wears 47, hoping the refs don't realize that because Nemish is a huge part of their penalty kill.
2: Well, the Sharks coaching staff will be on that.
3: We'll see if this gets sorted out. Unless Cotter was hooking in the neutral zone.
2: Well, there, you know what? It would have to be because, yeah, it was a delayed penalty on Cotter in the neutral zone, no question.
3: But then, after all this, it's the second disallowed goal already. See, now they're getting it right. Here comes Nemish.
2: So it was Nemish.
3: Yep, so they tried getting Cotter over there because he's probably not going to be on the kill, and so the Sharks bench must have spoke.

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1: Comes a bit yet kind of interesting.
2: He's not far from JT Miller. He might have taken a page off his book. Now he's right next door to him. He's watched a lot of his games and sees how effective it is when JT Miller does a little flip and goes and puts his name right in front of the goalie's eyes.
1: Well, to quote former Texas Senator Lloyd Benson, he's no JT Miller. But in the meantime, back inside the offensive zone come the Sharks on their power play. They have a power play goal tonight. So do the Devils. 1-1 the score. Sent back behind the Devils' goal line and now into the left-wing corner. Kind of a scrum for it. The Devils are totally content to have this happen as the clock is ticking. They got five players in the corner. Finally, the Sharks work it free, but the Devils steal it. And here they come. Up the right side, Mercer. He's got a great Ironman streak going for New Jersey. Dumps one into the Sharks' zone. Back behind the San Jose net. And we are down now to 30 seconds left of the Sharks' power play after all of that. Yamitz in the box for New Jersey. Here comes Wenberg. Gliding across the line, makes a nice little stick-handling move, stops on the right boards, slides it back. Liljegren fires it across the ice. Here's a chance. A stick-handling move by Gaudette. He snaps into the slot, but he missed Kurashev. Holding onto it, right boards. It's Wenberg. Back to the point, Liljegren. Penalty just about over now as it's back on the point. Here's the play to the left circle. Now it's sent to the slot. Oh, not sent to the slot. Gaudette trying to set up Skinner, couldn't get it to him. And Skinner put it off a stick, and it deflected back as Nemec's penalty is over. So the Sharks just dump it in deep, get the change, and go right back to work. We're 4 minutes into the second period, and it's 1-1 here in New Jersey. Both goals on the power play. Eklund in the first period for the Sharks. Hamilton in the second for New Jersey. And a disallowed goal for offside was called against Jeff Skinner. It was Wenberg that put himself ahead of the play. Tipped ahead by Luke Hughes, and Goodrow deflects that one over the glass and out of action. So we would like to tell everybody that the next exciting broadcast of Sharks Hockey will be on Sunday in the state of hockey. We're on the air at 2:30 from St. Paul, Minnesota, as they'll have the red carpet out for Alex Stalock coming back to the land of all of his triumphs before he got to the Sharks. That's going to be fun.
2: I'm really looking forward to it. A lot of familiar faces, and you know, it's always good up top in the press box, seeing a lot of people that you run into on a nightly basis in Minnesota.
1: And we will get all the names out. It'll be east side of St. Paul, north St. Paul, south St. Paul, and we'll even throw in a little Matamidi for you.
2: Very good. And a lot of people in Minnesota can't even pronounce that right.
1: That's the hometown area of Warren Strelo, so I'd better know it. Here comes a shot now by Pesci, high and wide off the glass on Askarov, who waved at it with the glove hand but couldn't get it. Gritsyuk behind the goal line, couldn't control. He scored his first NHL goal for the Devils the other night against Minnesota. He's fighting for it right now. Arseniy Gritsyuk, a fifth-round draft pick from 2019, just getting to North America this year. Put back to the point, held in by the Devils. Luke Hughes sends behind the San Jose net, but Askarov takes it there. And he basically stayed away from the temptation to try to make the play. Sent to the corner. Ferraro got nailed by Timo Meier there, but play continues. And now it'll be Iorio flipping it to center ice and on goal, stopped by Allen. He's pretty good with the stick. Fed it off to the left quickly. Luke Hughes snaps it across the ice. Here's Jesper Bratt. Across the line, drop pass Hughes. Puts on the brakes on Celebrini. Flips it across the ice near side. There's Siegenthaler. Shoots it. Hit a body. And the Sharks' Will Smith settles it. Takes it to the near boards and then drops it back as two Devils converged on him. It's actually a pretty smart play by Smith. Behind the goal line now. Sharks managed to get it out kind of an awkward fashion. And it'll pop back out to the New Jersey zone. And that's where Allen, the goaltender, and Hamilton, the defenseman, will send it ahead. Sharks pick it back up. Smith sends the backhand pass forward. Celebrini got nailed there by Stefan Nason, the former Shark. He gets knocked down and turned by Tyler Toffoli as Siegenthaler goes back to get it for New Jersey. Love the hitbacks there whenever Macklin gets taken advantage of. As right now, here's Stefan Nason. He had a really good season last year for the Devils. Moves it out to center ice. 22 goals for this team. As the Devils move to the Sharks line, a quick shot by Hallen and is tipped over the glass. And out of play, so we've got a break in the action with 6:17 gone by in the second. It's 1-1. This is the San Jose Sharks Audio Network. Back to action. 13:29 to go, second period. 1-1 the score.

0: The Sharks had one goal disallowed legally because of a illegal high stick that was well called by the officials for Kurashev in front, and another one because of an offside challenge by the Devils. That nullified a goal apparently scored by Jeff Skinner. Devils shoot the puck toward the net. That was Mercer. Shot blocked. Rebound, Mercer kept it in. Feeds near boards to Connor Brown. Brown looks down low for Cotter. This is a gritty line. Cotter working hard out of the corner. Walked into a shooting position on his backhand. Took the shot. It went wide. Got taken down there by the Sharks' Liljegren, who's lost his stick on the play. Liljegren kind of hanging on to Cotter in front. Almost a penalty, but not called. And he's still without a stick, Liljegren, as now it's cleared back out. And a penalty coming up against San Jose now as the Devils kept it in. Sharks will touch the puck with Skinner grabbing it, but the back referee seeing that play along the right boards after Liljegren lost his stick out in front. The second penalty is going to be hooking, and it's one of those penalties that the Sharks were almost forced to take.
1: Yeah, Skinner's not happy with that penalty. It was a shift that led to that. New Jersey had the puck in the zone. They were chipping away, and Liljegren ends up losing a stick, so it's almost 5-on-4. There was some contact in front of the net. They let go, and I was, you know, I'm just thinking in my head, they're putting the whistles away. They're not calling much tonight, and there might have been a call. They let go, and then when that hooking, that holding is, right in front of the ref, he sees it, and Skinner's unhappy right away.
0: Head coach Ryan Warsopsky, a bit of a sarcastic smile on his face as the Devils go back to the power play, red hot, as now the Devils' Brat has. Feeds near side. Jack Hughes shoots. I'm not sure if that went off the post or off Askarov. That was a hard shot from down low. Hughes dancing in the offensive zone. Sends it across the rink. Brat to the point. Hamilton the drive. Doing the splits. Askarov. But the puck deflected wide of a net. Somebody's lost a stick on the play here. Sent back now far side of the ice. Bouncing play. Grabbed there by Brat. Went back to the point. Hughes cross ice. Hamilton shot. Kick save. What a stop by Askarov. He falls down to the ice and grabs control of it as there's a major scrum right at the edge of the crease. Hamilton was taken down by Desharnais, and now Heischer's pushing and shoving with Delandria as there is a temper boil going on here in New Jersey with Heischer and Delandria separated by the linesman.
1: Well, it was a great job by Askarov to keep that puck in front of him. I mean, it got spread out and got a little bit hectic there for a sec. He had four Devils and three Sharks trying to keep that puck out, and it was lying between Askarov's leg, and he had the ability and the flexibility, I should say. That's twice now we've seen him go on a complete split and make a big save, and you know, it just shows that the compete of this Sharks group to keep that puck out of the goal line. And Mario in there digging at it, who just took a hit, and he's still got in some pain, but his compete level on the penalty kill is incredible to watch on a nightly basis.
0: Orloff and Liljegren are out there right now for the Sharks. Wenberg and Goodrow up front. Devils win the draw. Jack Hughes goes to Dougie Hamilton. Feeds it over to the top of the circle, right side to Brat. Down low there, Heischer. Back to Brat, back to Hamilton. The shot, that's a great block by Barkley Goodrow, and the puck is over the glass and out.
1: He's done it for years. He knows where to position his body. He knows where to position his stick. They watch video. The Devils didn't make any changes on that whistle. They're keeping their top unit out there. Sharks were able to get a fresh group, and Barkley is very smart at getting on the defenseman's blade. He's not a foot off one way or a foot off the other. He knows he needs to be right in the middle of that defenseman's blade. Does a great job of getting the whistle.
0: Faceoff dropped, and the Devils win it again. Hughes gets it from Hamilton, moves into the left circle. Down low, Mercer tipped at it, but he fanned the puck. It hit the side of the goal, and reaching out with that right-handed glove is Askarov to stop it. We've only got 11:44 remaining in period number two. Minute five to go on that penalty call against Jeff Skinner of the Sharks for hooking, which was issued at 7:21. It is a 1-1 score, and it is intense here in New Jersey.
1: Turned into a special teams game a little bit here, and it seems like all the chances are coming, whether you're on the power play or on the kill, and then the momentum kind of bleeds off that. And Sharks are hoping that they can get this killed and start carrying the play back in the offensive zone like the first period.
0: Off the draw, a nice win of the puck by Orloff, and he neatly tipped it all the way down the ice. And Delandria is going to give chase here, but he's going to let it go back now as Hamilton's going to get there first. Here come the Devils on the power play. Little drop back at center ice. Jack Hughes with a great little move there on Wenberg. Cut into the zone. Dropped it back to Brat. Now to Heischer. He stick handles. He's checked by Liljegren. Liljegren couldn't clear with the backhand. Far side of the ice, Jack Hughes exchanging with Hamilton. Hughes top of the right circle. Fed it toward the man down low, and Heischer blocked partially by Orloff. It's all to the outside. 27 seconds on the Sharks penalty to Skinner. Here are the Devils circumnavigating the zone. That's Hughes who's doing that. He'll exchange with Hamilton. He's in the left corner. Jack Hughes cuts behind the Sharks net. Dangerous play into the slot. They score! Hamilton gets it again from Jack Hughes. That was all the superstar center for the New Jersey Devils on that power play. And that is a difficult one to give up right now because Skinner, who had a goal disallowed against him, takes the penalty. And now he has that skate back to the bench with a frown on his face after Dougie Hamilton's second goal of the game on the power play and third of the season. This one assisted by Jack Hughes makes it 2-1 New Jersey.
1: Yeah, and Hughes is a guy that wants the puck. He demands the puck. He wants it all the time. And you can see he even gets frustrated when he doesn't get it back from a teammate because he wants it. And he does a great job of circling the zone. Did it once, did it twice. And again, the Devils did a good job. They shrink the zone on the power play. Once they get him in that position, Dougie Hamilton comes down, makes it small, gets tight, and he ends up shooting and scoring again from just inside the top of the circles.
0: Well, Macklin Celebrini now gets it and headmans in the direction of Will Smith. I think he might have gotten a little piece of the puck as it goes into the zone. But getting back there defensively was Luke Hughes. Gave it away. Now Celebrini looking for Smith, but the puck bounced on him. That was a very anticipatory play by Macklin Celebrini, but it's unfortunate. This results in an icing call, so that's a good start. The Devils didn't like what they saw, but Celebrini was trying to get it to Will Smith, and that would have been a great chance if that pass had been flatter.
1: I mentioned it earlier, just the way he reads the game and anticipates the game, it's incredible. You can't believe it's only his second year in the NHL. He's just so smart. He's a play ahead, and he knows where the puck's going before anybody moves it.
0: Faceoff drop. Celebrini trying to hang out of it in the circle. He's got it. He sends it toward the front of the net. That's where Toffoli was looking for a tip. But the puck missed him and went behind the goal, went off the end board. And how about Celebrini? Gets back defensively, stops the puck, steals it away, moves in. A backhand pass across the rink goes to Will Smith. Will holds it, drops it for Toffoli, feeds behind the net. Celebrini is already there. Macklin with the puck near side, slides to Smith. Tried the shot. That's a good block by New Jersey. It'll be recovered by Luke Hughes. Macklin Celebrini, even when he doesn't have it or doesn't finish off a play, makes magical things happen on the ice.
1: His vision's just incredible. He made a defensive play in the neutral zone, turns around. I don't even know how he saw Will Smith on the far side, and he slides one over on his backhand just a foot out of his reach.
0: Good first pass out by Sam Dickinson. Here comes Skinner down the left wing side doing the 10-2. Made the play to the left wing, but a shot blocked by the stick of Shimon Nemets, and it's out of action on the left wing side. So we got a stoppage of play and a break in the action. 9:39 to go, second period. Tonight's game is coming to you from Newark, New Jersey, with the score, the Devils 2, the Sharks 1. This is the San Jose Sharks Audio Network. Celebrate Sharks history. We welcome back Jeff Friesen, Mark Smith, and Kyle McLaren for the Devils game on October the 30th at 7 p.m. Go to sjsharks.com/tickets. Everybody gets the new Heritage 2.0 jersey at that game. Right here, it's a 2-1 Devils lead. New Jersey has two power play goals, both by Dougie Hamilton. That second one coming at 9:08, his third of a season, from Jack Hughes and Nico Hischier. So Hischier's got a pair of assists. And Jack Hughes continues his onslaught. And so he is just one of the top players in the league.
1: Yeah, Dickinson gets a shift here now in the offensive zone with Timothy Liljegren. That's interesting. I don't know if it's just giving Mario a breather after bumped his shoulder a little bit, but
0: don't forget he got hit by Meyer, as you were saying. So
1: right,
0: it's probably got something to do with it. Dickinson's going to get a shot here, but here comes Hallinen down the right side, one-on-one against him. Dickinson forced him to the outside, but Hallinen still with it, put it back to the point man. Now it's sent toward the front of the net, knocked aside. Liljegren knocked it free, and here come the Sharks up the left wing. Eklund, I think, put himself offside, didn't handle the puck though, so the Devils able to fire it off the left boards, and Askarov plays it right up. And here comes Wennberg taking the deflection. He's up the middle. He cuts on the right across the line, makes the maneuver on Siegenthaler. Wennberg goes into the corner, but he was effectively basically disarmed by Dougie Hamilton's check. He basically made it so Wennberg couldn't use his stick.
1: Yeah, he's a smart defenseman. He's feeling his game tonight. He's already got two goals, and now he's contributing on the defensive side, and I think that's one thing Sheldon Keefe was really looking forward to him getting his game going this season.
0: Right now, Devils on the move. They're up 2-1. Bratt on the left wing side, bodied hard by Desharnais. And taking it back is Wennberg at his own blue line. Tried to set up Gaudette just on, but Gaudette's going to look for the pass. And good to see Ferraro back on the ice now. He's on the ice with Desharnais. There's Jack Hughes down the left, across the San Jose line. Guns it around off the end board. Back to Nemets on the right point. Cross ice near side. Dillon now to Hughes. Makes a shifty move on Desharnais. Cuts behind the goal line. Fires it back to a back skating Nemets. Takes a return feed on the right wing already. He cuts to the high slot. Takes the shot. Blocked by Ferraro. And poked at by San Jose, but not quite out. What a keep in by Brendan Dillon. Down the left side come the Devils. At the near boards, Njemic back to Dillon. Cross ice, far side. And it's Brown with the puck. Connor Brown stick handles down into the corner as the Devils start to change some players, at least think about it. Njemic keeps it in. Now goes to Brown. Brown cycles back, shoots it. It's off a body in front. That's Ferraro there, one-on-one against Connor. Mario positioning his body. Don't forget, he got drilled by Meyer, and he's still taking punishment right out in front of his own net.
1: This period's taking a wear on him. He's taking a dirty hit against the boards and now blocked a big shot on the penalty kill, and now just another one. But you see that every night with 38. He competes every single shift, leaves everything he has out there. There's no reason, no way he's going to miss a shift. You see him still working on that shoulder, but he wants to keep six defensemen. He goes on a back-to-back. Any minute he can play, as many seconds as he can, it's going to help that decor.
0: Well, you heard him in Sharks warm-up. He said, I kind of like it when there's 5D out there. I get a little more ice time.
1: Yeah, exactly. A guy that wants to play. He wants to be out there. That's what you want on your team. 18 guys every night that want to be out there more and more.
0: Now the puck was put out of play, so we have a stoppage. Face-off right side of Askarov. San Jose wins the draw. And it'll be Iorio banking it off of the glass and out. That is a deflection, according to the referee, so will not be a too many men, I should say, a delay of game over glass. Or is it? They're going to call this. Back referee said no, but the other referee says yes. And so Iorio does not like this call, but it is delay over glass against Iorio.
1: It's two nights in a row, and you know, you talk about one of the keys tonight is stay out of the box. And, you know, it's mental mistakes. Or, you know, I get you're under pressure, but it's simple chip off the glass. And the forechecking player from the Devils, I don't think even had a stick. And it's unfortunate. You're obviously not trying to clear it off, but just little mistakes like that.
0: I thought it might have hit the glass, but apparently it didn't. Meanwhile, the Sharks last night had two delay of game over glass penalties, one to Liljegren and the other to Desharnais. Devils have a real chance here. They feed to the slot. There's a block by Colin Graf. It's muscled at by the Sharks. Delandria couldn't clear it. Now Hughes is dancing in the offensive zone. Hamilton, who shoots, save made. Another point-blank save. Another fantastic save. Three consecutive saves by Yaroslav Askarov right out in front of the net. The most dangerous one was by Heischer on the far side of the ice. San Jose's able to pick up, and Graf smartly banks it off the left boards and gets it out of the zone, and he's going to head to the bench as the Sharks need fresh skaters. Here comes Heischer in across the San Jose line. Dougie Hamilton had yet another great chance a moment ago. Hughes to the slot. Here comes the shot. I think that Orloff blocked that chance by Heischer, and it rolls into Askarov, and he makes the save. And boy, the Sharks defensemen are doing their job out there tonight, but boy, it's dangerous too.
1: Well, I think that save of the game, other than Askarov's in the first, might be given to Delandria here. Askarov made the first save, made the follow-up save, and the third one went back door to Heischer, like you mentioned. And Delandria came flying down from his wing spot, and he made a perfect pad stack as a goalie and blocked that attempt by Heischer on the back door. And you can see him shaking his head on the bench. He had a wide-open net, and it's twice he's been robbed on that side.
0: Luke Hughes gets the draw for New Jersey. San Jose has a penalty. Uh-oh, there's going to be another penalty on the Sharks as Nason got taken down. It's sent in, and a weird deflection grabbed out of the air by Askarov, but we are going to see a 5-on-3 New Jersey power play for the next minute and 4 seconds, and this is exactly what your key number three, or one of your three keys, I should say, was designed to stop. A two-minute cross-checking penalty on Vinny Desharnais. So here we go again. Alex, the Sharks have two defensemen in the penalty box, so they've only got four defensemen to choose from, and one of them, Mario Ferraro, is banged up a little bit here.
1: Right, and you got two in there that you'd like out on the ice for your kill, and I think there's some frustration there. You know, you get on the kill quick like this, a guy that's in front, you get a little engaged in battles, you get sick of a guy, and Desharnais might have just went a little bit too hard on the back of Stefan Olsen.
0: So the time of that, 13:30, Iorio in, Desharnais in, and off the draw, the Devils are going to have to start from the neutral zone. They move back in, though, three Sharks out there, Ferraro, Wenberg, and Liljegren. Jack Hughes carries up to the left circle, back to Hamilton. Over to Bratt, right circle, backs up. Watch there by Wenberg, goes over to Hamilton, took it off the left skate, feeds it back to Bratt, now to Jack Hughes from the right point. He can really motor with it. Jack Hughes stick handles, throws to the slot. Here's a chance. Heischer fit it off to the right, fanned on by Bratt. Bratt will get the rebound back to Nico Heischer, feeds over to Hamilton. The shot blocked by Liljegren, couldn't clear it out. Pass intercepted by Wenberg, and he clears. 25 seconds to go in that first penalty on Iorio. The Sharks desperately need a change, and they put three fresh skaters out there in this 5-on-3 power play for New Jersey. Here come the Devils into the zone. Sharks setting up in the triangle. Play went behind Heischer, but he recovers it. Nico, the captain of the Devils, gives to Hamilton. Hamilton with two power play goals already. Goes to Jack Hughes. Winds up. Blast when it's blocked. It's loose. It's Jesper Bratt in the right corner. Grabbing it to Heischer. First penalty is over on Iorio. And now it's 5-on-4 for 50 seconds. Jesper Bratt's got it for the Devils. Racing down the right wing. Hands off to Jack Hughes. Back to Hamilton. Back to Jack Hughes. Stick handles. Holds it. Stick handles to his left. Throws to his right. There's Bratt. Now it's Mercer. The shot just wide. Rebound. Heischer. Centers. Hamilton. Two goals. Crowd wants him to shoot, but he's forced out to the right side, and he'll just drop it off for Heischer. Back there to Bratt. Bratt has an opening man in Hamilton on the left wing, but he goes back to the point man, and now it's off the goalpost for Heischer. We've only got 20 seconds left on the power play for New Jersey, and it can't end fast enough for these tired Sharks penalty killers. Centered out to the slot. Can the Sharks clear? Will they do it? No. Held in. Hamilton, great effort, dove and kept it in play. 10 seconds left on the power play. Finishing the check on the far side of the ice there was Dickinson, who's out on the PK. You got to use them all. Dickinson and Orloff back there. Orloff will clear it out, and the penalty on Desharnais is over.
1: Unbelievable job by that penalty kill group. You had to do a little patchwork on the back end, and good for Dickinson to get out there and get a chance 5-on-3 early in his career and did an unbelievable job.
0: Here come the Devils moving in. What a break that was in the offensive zone for Gritsyuk, but he's stopped by Askarov. Sharks pick up on the far side. No, they don't. Kept in by New Jersey. Hughes and Yemet send it toward the goal. It's sent to the net, and that was a dangerous play. Scooped up off a partial deflection by Askarov, who's on his game tonight. 4:04 to go in the second period as we have a break in the action in Newark, New Jersey. The score, the Devils 2, the Sharks 1. We'll be right back on the San Jose Sharks Audio Network. Welcome back to New Jersey. 4:04 to go in the second period. Devils 2, Sharks 1. This has been a period in which the Sharks have not heeded by our Toyota keys to the game because they've been caught with too many penalties. The Devils are essentially on the power play for most of this period, and it shows in the shot totals, Alex. 11-0 in favor of New Jersey right now.
1: Yeah, that's the momentum. So when you talk about before the game, and you got to put a stop to it at some point, and we talk about how good the Sharks have been at the end of periods. You hope these last 4 minutes they can tilt the ice, get the puck into their end, and create some offense down.
0: Celebrini and Smith get the draw to each other. Celebrini couldn't clear it, though. Siegenthaler cross ice. Pesci the shot. Blocked by Dickinson. That's a good play defensively by the rookie. And now he stick handles out of traffic. Is able to chip the puck at least out of the zone. Neutral zone play. Grabbed back by Heischer. Comes across the line. Feeds on the right. And that was intended for Gritsyuk, but he overskated, and the Sharks able to push it out. But New Jersey on the move here in the second period. San Jose a bit on their heels here ever since they took all those penalties, but they successfully killed off a 5-on-3, and that usually can be a momentum shifter in favor of the team that did it. Let's see what Celebrini can do. Races down the right, cross the line, to give to Smith on the right wing, sends to the middle to Foley. The shot, it gets blocked. So close. Iorio in deep. Looks for Celebrini behind the net. Pesci gets back against Celebrini, at least slowed it down. Smith got in there and grabs the puck and digs it free, but unfortunately, he can't get it to a winger, and the Devils able to move it out. Sharks change on the fly as New Jersey's at center ice looking for a change of their own. Siegenthaler shoots one in, and Askarov came out of the net to get everybody crazy for a second, but he gets back in the goal crease, and San Jose breaks out. Led by William Eklund down the right side. The Sharks on the move in the offensive end. Eklund carried all the way to the end boards back behind Allen, and he put on the brakes and then lost his footing, but the Sharks working it free there in the corner. Skinner tries to go back to the point. Will Wenberg hold it in? Not this time. So Iorio and Wenberg go back to regroup in the neutral zone. The pass to Eklund. Now to Skinner. Cross the line. Turns up. Shoots one just wide of a net. That was a close one for Jeff Skinner. Rebound picked back up as Nason taken down there. And the Devils able to slide one down the ice. There will be no icing. So the Sharks are back to get control in their own zone. Desharnais is out there right now with Orloff. Orloff behind the goal line. Is Mario Ferraro still on the bench? Just wondering.
1: Yeah, he's getting ready to hop here. He's going to come out this next shift. But I think they're getting in a new rotation where he's getting a little bit more rest.
0: Graf shoots one in deep, is going to chase his own pass down, but Brendan Dillon kept it away from him. How about this? The Sharks get back and get control. That's good skating by Kurashev to get it back to the point. He throws to the net, tipped by Gaudette just wide. There's Ferraro on the ice with Desharnais, and he shoots it around the boards. Desharnais fires it toward the net, wide on the deflection. Now Ferraro's in there, pinching in, deflecting the play. Gaudette. Uh-oh. That was a lazy backhand pass. Intercepted. Here's Bratt leading it up on the right wing side to Hughes. Back to Bratt. Across the line. Shoots one. Save made by Askarov. And he stays with it on the rebound and deflected it into the corner. Devils keep the pressure on, though. San Jose still with no shots on goal here in the second period, and now Askarov gave it away. But he's back in the crease, and he stops the centering attempt by Jack Hughes. And again, with the puck so tilted in the direction of Askarov, he's starting to take some chances himself, but he was able to make the stop and hold on.
1: Yeah, you just want to simplify it behind that. And that comes, you know, you're less than 20 games into your NHL career. You feel like you have more time. You played a lot of your games in the American League. It happens a little bit faster at the NHL level. And you know, it started in the offensive zone. Mario did an unbelievable job to work as hard as he possibly could to keep that puck, and he keeps it in. Then a lazy backhand play. Now the Jersey Devils come in the odd man rush the other way.
0: Off the faceoff now. Sharks fighting for the puck. That's a good job by Liljegren against the boards to make sure that the Sharks get it. Smith rink wide to Foley across the line. Tees up, but that's a pretty darn good back check by Connor Brown to get a piece of that play. Sharks keep it in. Celebrini, what a pass off to the left. A shot by Toffoli. Wide. Rebound, Will Smith has it in the corner. Tried to force it through two Devils, couldn't do it. It's angled off the boards to Brown on the right wing with a minute remaining in the period. Brown lead pass to the Sharks line. Here comes Cotter into the zone. The shot hit the outside of the San Jose net. Dawson Mercer goes over there to get it. It's Mercer, Cotter, and Brown digging it free. Mercer with the puck, falling down as he tried to hold on to it. Poked away by the Sharks. Celebrini lead pass. Here's Will Smith. He knows that Luke Hughes is right there, so he just tipped it down deep into the offensive corner, and that keeps the clock ticking in the offensive end for San Jose. Devils lift it out. Barkley Goodrow's on the ice. He sends it across the rink, and it's taken by Dickinson, fed it forward, and Ryan Reeves tipped it in. 18 seconds left in this second period. Barkley Goodrow in the neutral zone grabs it, shovels it forward. It got checked there by Timo Meier, but Mercer knocks it back to Devils control. San Jose without a shot on goal in this period. There's only 5 seconds left. The Devils coming back to the Sharks line, and he sure dumps in. And the Devils fans have got to be happy with this as New Jersey takes a 2-1 lead into the second intermission dressing room. And the shots on goal in the second period were 12-0 in favor of New Jersey. This is only the fifth time in Sharks history that San Jose has not had a shot on goal in a period, and it just happened recently in the Carolina game in the third.
1: Yeah, you know, it's deflating a little bit, but you know exactly what's going to get said in that locker room. You know, Coach Warsawski, when he comes in, he's going to talk to him and say, we know exactly what we need to do, and that's stay out of the box. Not take penalties, not take stick penalties, not take hooking penalties. They played a good game up until you get on the kill, and then you get a 5-on-3. Then the bench gets tired. You lose momentum. You have guys that are filling in for lines. You have certain guys that haven't played maybe for 8-9 minutes because you're on the kill, so they're out of rhythm. It just screws everything up when you get into penalty trouble. And if you can stay out of the box in the third period, do what you did in the first where you bottle up the neutral zone. Don't allow them to build their speed and come into the offensive zone using their skill. The Sharks are a shot away from tying this game back up and taking it over.
0: In the third period of the game against Carolina at SAP Center on October the 14th, the Sharks were outshot 10-0 by the Hurricanes en route to a Carolina 5-1 win. Here tonight in the second period, the Devils outshot the Sharks 12-0 and took the 2-1 lead with two power play goals by Dougie Hamilton, his second and third of the season. Nico Hischier, the New Jersey captain, has been robbed a couple of times, but he's got two assists. Dawson Mercer and Jack Hughes also have the helpers. It is a 2-1 Devils lead after two periods of play. Tonight's game coming to you from the Prudential Center in Newark. This is the San Jose Sharks Audio Network. Join us on Saturday, November 1st at 1 p.m. as the Sharks take on the Colorado Avalanche on Native American Heritage Celebration Day, presented by Chukchansi Gold Resort and Casino. 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After this game, the Sharks will fly directly to God's country, St. Paul, Minnesota, home of Alex Stalock, where the red carpet will be drawn out, and they'll have a parade probably tomorrow morning.
1: Bright and early. Max, I think there's a max cap of about 50 people.
0: Yep.
1: That'll be there.
0: And the end party will be at Mickey's Diner right downtown.
1: Yeah, it's got to be there now. We used to have a diner in South St. Paul called TNT Galley. Unfortunately, that's been gone for a few years now.
0: Back to action now. Underway in the third. Eklund, lead pass. Skinner across the line. Going back for Eklund, and it was deflected away by Luke Hughes. Wenberg had it for a second. Couldn't get it. He's chopped that there by Cotter. That's going to be a penalty against New Jersey on this play. So the Sharks able to draw a power play. They throw it around with Askarov coming off for the extra attacker. Mario Ferraro behind his goal. Tosses it up to Eklund. Drops it back for Celebrini. Here come the Sharks. Celebrini to center. Delayed penalty. Little exchange of passes there on the right wing, but the Devils not it aside, and the penalty for hooking is going to be called by referee Michael Markovitz. So at 1:35 of this third period, the Sharks will go back on the power play, and what a huge power play this is. Down 2-1 in the third. Our power plays are brought to you by Power Business Technology, copiers and printers for your office needs, and the Sharks would love to print a goal.
1: Yeah, absolutely, and they got Brown, who takes that penalty, is one of their penalty killers they rely on, so that helps the Sharks here. They don't have one of their stronger penalty killers, the Devils, that is.
0: Penalty in New Jersey. This will be the Sharks' third power play of the game. San Jose is 1-for-2 on the man advantage. The Devils are 2-for-5. Off the draw, Sharks start to move it out. Moving up in the play is Smith and Celebrini tossing to each other. Smith across the line, looks for Celebrini. Macklin has it on the left wing, tipped it back. Eklund couldn't get it, though, through. And the Devils just snuff it out and clear it. So the Sharks cycle back. Devils changing the forwards on the power play. Here's Orloff dropping it back for Celebrini. Took it off his stick. Now reaches for it. Races out to center. To the red line. To the blue line. Lead for Will Smith coming in. Little drop pass to Orloff. Feed near side now to Eklund. Into the corner to Will Smith. Sharks setting up on the man advantage. Eklund slides it back toward the point. A little bit too much steam on that one. So Orloff's got to go back to center ice and regroup. Minute and 8 seconds left on the Sharks' power play. They need it here. Cross the line. Poked that beautifully by Cipolli. Moving in Celebrini. Shoots one on net. Save made. Rebound. Smith couldn't jam it. Neither could Celebrini. But Eklund does. Banked it off the left boards. Back to Cipolli. Return to Eklund left circle. Throws it across the rink. There's Celebrini. Back to Eklund near side. One time pass back to the point. Celebrini wants it. Gets it from Orloff. Sends to the middle. Cipolli turns and shoots. It's blocked. And it'll be covered up off of Pesci by goaltender Allen.
1: Once the Sharks got it set up, they started to look dangerous, and it started with that Celebrini shot from just outside the top circles as they enter the zone and recover the puck, and then they get set up. But the Devils did a great job holding the blue line, and it took two or three tries for the Sharks to enter the zone with possession because they got four guys building the wall on the blue line, and they did a good job of forcing them to try to make that ladder play on the entry.
0: Faceoff won by San Jose. Back on the point, Liljegren tossing there with Wenberg. Liljegren sends near side to Gaudette, who won the draw. Gaudette back to the right point. There's Liljegren. Down low to the right corner. There's Wenberg. Back to Liljegren. Back to Gaudette. Shoots one right on. Good one-timer. Good stick save, too, by goaltender Allen. Kept in by Liljegren. Over to the right half boards. Holding on to it there, Wenberg. Slides to the middle. Skinner dishes it off. That's maybe an ill-advised pass. Intercepted by Siegenthaler, and here comes Jack Hughes. Shorthanded down the right side. Moving into the zone. Tried to put it off of Liljegren, but he missed. Went off the boards, and the Sharks race out with it. Here's Kurashev moving right to left. Good speed down the right. Cross the line. Backhand pass across the rink. Here comes the shot. It's just wide for Skinner. And it's all the way out. That'll do it for the penalty. Brown. Penalty over. Sharks have one power play goal in three attempts, and now the puck in the San Jose end is deflected out of play.
1: A few good looks at the net, and Kirishev, who's said his name multiple times tonight, re-entering the lineup, you know, drives the Devils defender wide and throws it back door just a hair early for his teammate crashing that far post. But, you know, he's looked comfortable with the puck. He's made plays, and you even saw him on the penalty kill earlier in the game.
0: Off the draw, Sharks lift one out to center ice. Grabbing it in the stick there was Goodrow. Kind of got chopped down to the ice, gets back to his feet. Play continues, and Luke Hughes sends to the middle. The Barkley Goodrow steals it. Walks across the blue line. Backhands went in on goal. Allen tried to clear it himself, batted down by Ryan Reeves. He and Goodrow fling it around, and it's kept in on the point by Desharnais. Sends off the end board. Chipped that there around the near side by Delandria, but Dickinson, a little bit of a late start, came in. He got caught. Now moving down the right side, Glendening shoots one. Save made by Askarov. Sharks skating down the right wing. Three-man attack. Cross the line. Delandria to Dickinson. Moving in. Drops it back to Reeves. He probably should have shot it himself. And only one man over off his back, but Dickinson puts his head down and makes it a 2-on-2. Devils move in. The shot by Luke Hughes deflected wide, And now it's kept in by New Jersey. Could be trouble. Pesci feeds it over far side. Mercer the drive pad save Askarov. Rebound near boards. Sent back by Pesci. Mercer another shot. It went wide. Poked at by Reeves. He gets it out of the zone. Ryan Reeves tries to get it to the red line, and he does, and he shoots down the ice, and the Sharks get the change. All of that because Dickinson caught up a little bit.
1: Well, it just showed a skating ability, and he realized right away maybe I should have just shot that puck, but he transitioned and ended up beating his guy back up ice. Those young legs on a back-to-back. Obviously wasn't in the lineup last night, but still the travel, getting in late, it shows his incredible skating.
0: The adrenaline was working a little bit there too, because he didn't want to sit the next 6 minutes.
1: He made up a zone.
0: Right now,
1: sure.
0: Timo Meier back for the Devils. Dumps into the Sharks' end. 2-1 the score, New Jersey in front. All three goals have been power play tallies. Will Smith whips it rink wide to the right side. Toffoli hanging onto it. Dropped it back. Liljegren and Celebrini cycle back. This line's got to come off the ice, so they smartly move it to center. Orloff backhands one in. And then the Sharks get fresh skaters out. Eklund, Wenberg, Skinner coming on. But the Devils get it around them, and it's tipped by Bratt all the way down the ice. This will be icing against New Jersey as the whistle blows with 14:10 to go in the third. 2-1 Devils. Let's pause 10 seconds for station identification on the San Jose Sharks Audio Network.
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0: The Sharks went 27 minutes and 41 seconds between shots from the first to the third period. And so that is a long way to go. But they've got three in period number three. Off the faceoff, maybe another one. Iorio feeds it over far side. Shot. Kick save made there off Ferraro by Allen, who has become a factor in this game.
1: Man, what we talked about is the goaltenders that when you don't get a ton of work, those games can be hard to play in. And so far he hasn't seen a ton of action, so when the Sharks, they can start putting some pressure on. He hasn't been forced to make too many difficult saves at all.
0: Good backhand pass out by Skinner. Wenberg was bumped by Hamilton, but he got it deep, and Hamilton back to get it, gets the first pass out. Down the left side, Palat into the zone, shoots one, glove save made, knocked down, and covered by Askarov. 6 minutes, 25 seconds gone by in the third. A reminder to Sharks fans that Sampling with the Sharks, presented by Marsh McLennan Agency, returns on February 21st, 2026. 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We've got a break in the action here. Our broadcast is coming to you from The Rock, the Prudential Center in Newark. The score, the Devils 2, the Sharks 1. Back with more third period play next on the San Jose Sharks Audio Network. 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Devils 2, Sharks 1, third period continuing. Nobody said this was going to be easy as Gaudette finishes his check on Cotter. Behind the net, bad bounce came around the far boards for the Sharks and angled out by Graff. Not far enough for icing. Just a nice job by Graff. So now he's trying to intercept a pass, but it eludes him, and it goes all the way down, and that's going to be icing against New Jersey. So the Sharks change up players with the faceoff coming up in the offensive zone. 6 minutes, 49 seconds gone by in this third period. The Sharks have three shots on goal in the third. They had zero in the second period. Amazing that that has happened twice this season in the early going when it didn't happen for a decade before that.
1: Crazy stat. It's the penalty trouble you get into, and we talked about that before the game. It's not going to work if you're sitting in the box.
0: Off the draw, Celebrini tried to scrum for it but couldn't get it. Devils knock it out. Celebrini, good hit on Cotter. He'll take the pass back now from Toffoli and moves back in. Celebrini across the line, buying some time, holding the puck, backhanding to Toffoli, now trying to get it back to Celebrini to Toffoli. The former Devil goes behind the net, then reverses the puck to the near side to an open spot. Liljegren spotting that, comes in from the point, turns in the corner, sends it back to Dickinson. Now to Smith. Smith's looking for a play to Dickinson. He wanted it. He cuts back behind the Devil's net. Sam Dickinson circumnavigating, sending a pass across the rink, but it comes back out to center ice, and Celebrini pivots, trying to hold the puck there, can't get it. Dickinson will try to get back to gain control. Back to get it now. Whoa. A man taken down. Liljegren with a high stick. That's going to be a penalty on New Jersey. Liljegren really shaken up in that collision at the near side. Right after Macklin Celebrini struggling to keep the puck, just knocked it aside. But we got Kelly Sutherland, the referee, taking Liljegren back over to the bench. And Will Leonard is going to come over, the Sharks medical trainer, to have a look at Liljegren after that wacky collision. And the penalty coming up to New Jersey now at 7:41. Let's hear it.
3: Number 28, 2 minutes for slashing.
0: 2 minutes slashing penalty.
1: It's a few times tonight.
0: Guess who goes into the box? Timo Meier.
1: Ex-Shark is, you know, he wasn't happy with Celebrini's compete level on that play. He worked all the way back, and he finished his check on him. And that might have correlation to what happened, what Timo did to Mario on the far corner. And simply, Celebrini comes back, puts a body on Timo, and he gets frustrated, and I don't think he knows who it is. He goes to take a whack at a guy, and it hits Liljegren, and off to the box he goes.
0: We'll watch Liljegren off the faceoff. Power play hockey for the Sharks here in the third. They need one. 12:13 to go. Our power plays are brought to you by Power Business Technology, copiers and printers for your office needs. Wenberg down the left, stick handles in. Throws to the slot, and it's tipped wide by Kurashev. What a chance that could have been for him, but he missed the net with a 9-iron, and it goes out of play.
1: Again, he's going to the right area, though. He understands the message was sent. Whatever the reason it was where he came out of the lineup the first time, Warzel sent the message. We want you playing consistent. We want you going to the front of that. He's got all the skill in the world. He can score in this league. Now it's going to the areas and being a competitive player all 60 minutes long.
0: Minute 43 left in the Timo Meier penalty. Went off for slashing at 7:41 of this third period. Sharks win the draw. Skinner gets it back to the point. Liljegren back on the ice. Good to see that. On the right wing side, Celebrini back for Liljegren. Tim takes it, gives to Gaudette near side. Back to Liljegren, back to Gaudette. One-time shot. That's a good block by Pesci. He's a solid defensive defenseman. Skinner, nice poke. Gaudette has it. Stick handles. Tries the shot. Didn't get all of it. Came up in the air, but it was dangerous, and it was grabbed by Allen, and he hangs on, and that's good hustle right there.
1: I do like that look. They're trying to get Gaudette the puck there on that flank to Allen's blocker side. They were out early, a special teams group in New York, working on their power play setups, and he was taking one-timers from Wiseman, the power play coach who was feeding him. The one-timer, the way it comes off his stick is incredible. How he can get that shot off, so I can see why they're trying to set him up.
0: Heischer wins the faceoff for New Jersey, and Hamilton clears it all the way down. Askarov in goal to our right made the stick stop off the inboard. Karam left it for Orlov, and San Jose's power play's got a minute 10 left. Will Smith cruises out, drops it over for Macklin Celebrini, picks up speed, feeds on the right, gets it back from Toffoli. He's checked immediately there by Siegenthaler, and the Devils managed to clear it off of the defense. Good to see Sam Dickinson getting some power play time here, as he's back at his own blue line. Dropped it off for Celebrini. Actually, that's Orlov over there. Sorry, folks. We're in a different zip code, as I mentioned. Orlov across the blue line, gives to Toffoli. Shoots one right on goal from the left wing. And the save made and covered by Jake Allen.
1: And sometimes you just got to do that. Get the puck to the net. You're out of sorts and you don't like your setup. It's a good play by Toffoli just to take a shot. Now it's a whistle. They can get back to the faceoff. They trust their centerman to win the draw. Now they can get set up into the formation they want.
0: Celebrini. Eklund, Toffoli, Orlov, Smith. Power play for the Sharks. 43 more seconds. But again, the Devils win the draw. Glendening got it back. New Jersey clears. Orlov takes the pass from Askarov. Bounces it backwards. Back for Will Smith. He moves up the right side to center. Cross the line. Leads on the left to Eklund. Stick handles to the left circle. Tried to make the pass. Deflected back by Connor Brown. And now it's off a stick on Pesci. Up over the glass and out of play. 22 seconds left on this Timo Meier penalty, but the Sharks have an offensive zone start coming up. And let's see what Macklin Celebrini can put together here. The coaching staff pulling him off and putting the second unit out there. We've got Kurashev on the ice. Graf, Gaudette. Orlov stays on the ice, and here comes Dickinson. What's Kurashev going to do against Glendening on this draw? Sticks come down. Anybody going to get thrown out? Nope. Kurashev wins it. Orlov's got it, moves to his right, feeds to the left. Gaudette stops, shoots. That's a great save by Allen.
1: I don't think he ever saw that. It just hit him. The body's in front. He went down. He's at the top of his crease, went into his butterfly, held his glove high, just kind of caught the cheater of his glove, and Gaudette made a great play there.
0: Final 5 seconds of the power play. Sharks move in. Graf buying a little time, sending it in deep. There's Kurashev behind the goal. He moves it up the right boards, turns, and shoots. Blocked, went wide. Graf rebound, centers in front, poke wide, rebound in front, another chance for Gaudette, stopped again by Allen. I'm telling you, Jake Allen has become a huge part of this game for the New Jersey Devils. That last save was what we call a position save. He didn't see it. That time, he saw everything, and he made a great effort to make the stop in front.
1: Well, that play got set up. he went to the far post and it came back out the other side, the initial play, and they had him caught looking one way. Unfortunately, it missed the net, went back behind the net, came out front. Now he found his footing. He got his footing, found the puck. By the time that puck came back out to Goddard, 2 feet in front of the crease, he went to jam it right in, and Allen got a great push off the post and was square to it and hit him right in the emblem.
0: Wedberg against Heischer on the draw. The Devils win the faceoff. Good pinch, though, by Ferraro. Steals it. Skinner worked it free. Poked that there. Back to Ferraro. He shoots. It's deflected wide by Eklund's tip. Over the far side of the ice, Skinner. Good effort trying to keep it in. Couldn't do it. Only one defenseman back. It's Ferraro. Here come the Devils. Moving left to right. It's Heischer moving in. Trying to feed it to the slot. Gritschuk. He tried to tee it up. And Skinner arrives in the nick of time to block it. Fired wide by Heischer on the rebound from the left circle. Now it's Niemitz through traffic. Save in front by the D. Another stop at the near side. This is dangerous. Bouncing puck. Can the Devils get it? They'll keep it in on the point. Niemitz able to work it free. Near side feed to Gritschuk, drops it back behind the San Jose net, but a little help from Heischer, and Meyer goes for the attack. A nice little check there by Desharnais. Steals the puck, feeds it up the boards, unfortunately not out. Good push by the Devils here. 9:15 left, third period. They put to the slot, knocked down. As Desharnais got together with Meyer, they're having words, and it was cleared back down the ice by San Jose.
1: It was a good battle in front, and I was keeping an eye on that, and Desharnais having words with the ref now too, but Meyer again could have been close to taking a penalty there.
0: He was close to it. Didn't take it. Play continues. Sharks able to dump into the offensive zone. Fourth line on the ice for San Jose. They're getting the Timo chant going here as the Devils on the attack with Timo on the bench dumping it in. Oh, boy, Askarov kind of blindly threw it back there for Orlov. That was a little scary. Something tells me he and Thomas Spear might look at that video a little later.
1: It was a little nonchalant, but I think he took a check just like a defenseman does. He looked over his shoulder to make sure he had his D partner there. And
0: oh, he was there, but there was a Devil there too.
1: Right on his back. It was good by Orlov to skate onto that puck and come and get it versus standing and waiting. But he's good. He's comfortable with the puck. He likes doing it, and that's all you can ask. If he likes doing it, he's only going to get better at it in his young career.
0: 8:14 remaining in the third period. Devils 2, Sharks 1. The top line is out for San Jose. Celebrini, Smith, Toffoli back on defense. It's Dickinson along with Iorio. Iorio hustled back and made the play off the boards. Toffoli to Celebrini. Whips it rink wide to Will Smith. He crosses the line on right wing, shoots in deep. Celebrini sends it with a one-timer toward the slot. The Devils intercept it, but they don't clear it as Luke Hughes is checked there by Will Smith into the right corner boards after the deflected puck from front of the goal. Celebrini is in there against Glenn Denning, too. They continue to scrum for it. Macklin Celebrini loves these battles. He's in the corner digging it free. Toffoli pokes at it. Celebrini fell down. Glenn Denning fell down. It's underneath both of them. They finally blow the play dead with 7:34 to go in the third period, and it's still 2-1 New Jersey. A break in the action. You're listening to the San Jose Sharks Audio Network. Ball is in the air, so head to Sharks Ice for our public ice skating sessions. It's a great time of the year to do it. 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Here's a storyline. All goals, power play goals. The Sharks had one from William Eklund in the first period. The Devils two in the second from Dougie Hamilton, his second and third of the year. Faceoff won by the Sharks. Will Smith sends to Macklin Celebrini, right boards. Return for Smith in the corner. Turns on Pesci, but Pesci, a good reaction. Checked it away from Will Smith. And now here comes Timo Meyer down the left wing. Raced there by Celebrini. Celebrini fell down as he took the puck away. Dickinson trying to send it off the boards, but it winds up deflected behind the net. Liljegren is there. Drops it off for Celebrini. How about the Celebrini-Meyer battle in this third period?
1: There's been two or three where Celebrini's outcompeted him, and you see the frustration of Meyer saying, who the heck is this kid who's competing on me this hour? But he's won every battle against him, and it's showing frustration that Meyer can't get the puck into the zone. He's just outcompeting him, winning every race, and being on the right side of the puck.
0: Line change for the Sharks as the Celebrini line comes off. Now it's Gaudette, Graf, and Kurashev. Moving left to right, the Devils on the move. It's Hughes down the left wing side, checked by Iorio, who stepped up to him on the left wing. It popped behind the net, centering play, came all the way back left point, and Dillon is there to shoot one just wide. Rebound kept in. Jack Hughes, he can just do everything with the puck. He can stop on a dime and give you 9 cents change before moving around you. He exchanges passes here, twists through a check. Now he takes it back, turns, shoots. That's a very calm save by Askarov, but he couldn't hold on to the rebound. Now Nemec shoots. Save Askarov. Rebound, Iorio settles it down, spins it around. Gaudette's there. He protects the puck. He lifts it out. The Sharks need a change. Is giving chase on the left. That's Graff staying out a little longer. And that was a good play by Graff to force it behind the Devil's net.
1: Yeah, and not only that, he buys time so the defenseman's got to turn his back and get back to the wall and allow the rest of his line mates to change. If he just cuts that route short and changes, that D-man feels comfortable, can get right up ice. Now they're coming 5-on-2 the other way.
0: Uh-oh, puck bounced off the shin pads of Skinner. Otherwise, it would have been a good zone entry. Instead, Dawson Mercer moves for the Devils back down the left into the San Jose end. Mercer, Cotter, and Brown. This is a grinding line for the coaching staff. Long shot by Hamilton with two goals tonight. Pad save made by Askarov. Rebound, Eklund, who's got the Sharks goal, sends it over to Liljegren. A diagonal pass to Skinner. Across the blue line into the Devil's zone. Fed it softly into the right corner. Siegenthaler checked it away, though, from Wenberg. And here come the Devils. 5:21 remaining, third period. Devils bounce one in. Hoping for a bad bounce on Askarov. It went wide of a net. Rebound grabbed by the Sharks. Liljegren and Wenberg feed it across the rink, and here comes Orloff moving right to left. Orloff to the blue line, sends off the boards, maybe a little bit too far for Eklund, who had to kind of delay to stay onside there, and the pass was ahead of him. So the Devils will take over. Less than 5 minutes remaining in regulation time. The Sharks down by one. What's Dickinson going to do with it? Diagonal dump in goes to Siegenthaler. He angles it and gets it out. Devils pick it up. Three-man attack. Down the left side comes their captain, Hischier. One-on-one against Desharnais. Trying to center it, but it was off of Desharnais' skate. Kept in by Pesci. Sends in deep off the end board. It goes to an open spot on the left wing. Poked at by Dickinson. Not out. And now it's loose behind the San Jose net. Askarov out. Left it for Celebrini. And the feed up the left boards. Misses Toffoli's stick. But it's taken back by New Jersey. And they send it into the Sharks' zone. Timo Meyers back there against Celebrini one-on-one. What a battle these two guys have got going in the third. And Celebrini takes down his man again. And boy, Meyer is not happy at all as it's taken back. Meyer gets it back from Siegenthaler, turns and shoots, and Celebrini gets a piece of the puck and it's deflected out of play. What a battle.
1: Been the last three shifts, they've been out there and matched up against each other. It's two guys that love to compete and play a heavy game, and great defensive play there by Macklin. Not one, but two.
0: A break in the action. Tonight's game is coming to you from Newark, New Jersey and the Prudential Center. With 4:09 left in the third period, here's the score. The New Jersey Devils 2, the San Jose Sharks 1. Back in a moment on the San Jose Sharks Audio Network. It's nail-biting time. Sharks are down by the score of 2-1 with 4:09 remaining in the third. It's anybody's game. Shots are 29-14. In favor of the New Jersey Devils. That differential largely because New Jersey got the Sharks in penalty trouble in the second period and held them to zero shots on goal. Headband pass. Here comes a breakaway for Graff. Goes in and shoots. Save made by Jake Allen. Oh, an amazing stop on Graff on a headband feed that sprung Graff alone from inside his own zone. He was gone, and he made a great deke, but Allen was there.
1: Yeah, it was a great offensive play, and you see the lines get a little twisted here. Eklund's now with Kurashev and Graff, so they move Gaudette to a different line to create a little spark, a little offense, and they get rewarded right away with a great offensive look.
0: Hand pass coming against the Sharks, so Kurashev let the puck go. Devils get it back at the red line, and Pesci shoots in. Askarov behind the net's going to have to play the puck. Got it over to Liljegren on the far side. One of the Devils fell down. That's Jack Hughes, but he won't stay out of the play long as he gets back. Sharks Celebrini back on the ice now with Toffoli and Will Smith. Smith chips at it, got it across the blue line into the Devil's end, but Hughes is back to get it. He swings behind his own net, and there's Dougie Hamilton with the puck for New Jersey. A turnover. Nice keep in there. Nice job by Will Smith to get onside. Leap for Celebrini. Shoots. Great save again by Allen. Jake Allen, a huge part of this game. As up ice now come the Devils. Into the Sharks zone. Goaltender Allen actually lost his mask on the play as they allow the play to finish toward the Sharks, but they take a look and see that Jake Allen has lost his mask on that play, so he looks like Gump Worsley out there, and they blow the play dead because that's not allowed in the NHL anymore.
1: It was hard to tell. I thought it hit off his shoulder because that puck rocketed off him on the rebound, and now it makes sense that it caught him up in the helmet, and Celebrini, we know how he shoots the puck, and The ref was talking to Jake Allen, wondering why, because you can't pull your helmet off. It has to fall off.
0: Did he shake it off with his head?
1: Yeah, he was shaking. The ref was looking at him. Jake was.
0: Is that what Ryan Warsawski's talking about right now?
1: I think
0: so. The ref?
1: That and where the faceoff is going to be, because you can see the Devils players getting out into the neutral zone because they want that puck to come in the neutral zone. But because that play, by the time they blew the whistle, it was in the Sharks' end. But, well, they're pointing to the neutral
0: zone, I
1: guess.
0: Pointing to the red line.
1: But
0: that's an indicator that they don't know where to put it. They put it in the neutral zone.
1: Very good point. Now he's going over to Sheldon Keith on the Devil's bench to explain to him his decision made. But I thought that call changed a couple years ago because you saw a goalie shaking their helmet off and taking whistles when maybe it wasn't fully off, and they want to try to keep that play going. If a clip's undone, they want that goalie to, if it's still on his head, because that offensive play is still playing out. A lot of goalies, they get hit and they know a clip was off and they'd shake it off and the play would be dead immediately, and it's a good way to end a play.
0: But they let them finish the play the other way. As soon as they lose possession, then they blow it.
1: Right.
0: Faceoff dropped at center ice. Down to 2:48 remaining in the third period. Devils lead 2-1. Here comes the Devil attack. Colin Graff had a beautiful chance to tie this game, and it was stopped earlier. Here's Liljegren across the line. Sweep checked away by Meyer. Where's the puck? It's settled down by New Jersey. Nico Hischier goes back to Brendan Dillon, and he and Timo Meyer, two ex-Sharks, tip it all the way down. Back behind Askarov. Good puck protection by Wenberg. Kept it away from Gritsyuk there. Sharks starting to break out. We're going to start to take a look at Askarov to see if he makes his way to the bench. But a long feed goes off of a stick. Maybe Celebrini on the left side. Maybe a Devils defender. And so it is out of action. This is where the Devils, as a really good puck possession team, can just snuff you out.
1: Yeah, they can chew up time. And I haven't seen any hand motions yet from the bench to Askarov to let him know to get out to the hash marks. With this draw again coming at center ice, and Askarov staying in his crease. Sometimes you'll see a goalie get out to the hash marks if you know you're coming to get a jump start on it. But he's hanging tight for now.
0: Off the faceoff, Celebrini's got it. At the red line, dumps in. There goes Askarov for the extra attacker. 2:14 to play. San Jose trying to tie the game here against New Jersey. It is 2-1 in favor of the home team. Scrum for it in the right corner. Clock continues to tick. There's Mercer behind his own goal. Checked by Toffoli. Work free. Centering attempt. Knocked down. Celebrini kept it in with his skate. He shoots. It's blocked in front. Might have gone off the goaltender. Celebrini gets it back from Toffoli on the left point. Cross ice now. Liljegren over to the right circle. Smith back to Celebrini on the point. It's off his stick. Can he keep it in? Good effort by Macklin to hold on to that play. Can the Sharks get it? Eklund does. Sends it across. Will Smith shoots one. It's blocked by Siegenthaler. Empty net there for New Jersey. Will they poke it? Nope, they don't get control of it. The Sharks get it back. Wow, yep. This is intense.
1: Great setup there. They had a chance in the middle of the ice.
0: Minute 29 remaining in the game. Sharks have the extra attack around. Down 2-1. Timo Meyer tries to clear. Can't. Kept in by Orloff. Feeds over to Celebrini. Tips behind the net. Wenberg let it go to the corner. Will Smith rushing for it, but Hamilton's back to get it. Sent toward the point. Held in there by Orloff. Good keep in. Behind the net, Wenberg with it. Stick handles. Feeds Celebrini right board. Sends to the middle. Bump man, that's Eklund. Back to the point, Orloff. He's got it. Near side to Smith. Off his stick, he gets it back. Smith moves up to the left point. Now slides it across the ice. There's Orloff down low with a minute left. It's Celebrini sending it to the slot off of Wenberg. And tip behind the goal by the netminder. Can Orloff keep it in? Nope, he can't. It's taken back. Empty net for Connor Brown. He's all by himself, and he will score. Empty net goal for Connor Brown. So all specialty team goals tonight. Devils lead 3-1. That comes with 46.6 seconds left on the clock. So count that as 19 minutes and 13 seconds.
1: It's an unfortunate bounce on Orlov there. It was a 50-50 puck. Him and Brown go racing for that puck. It just so happens to bounce over Orlov's stick, and you got all the Sharks players on the caught in the deep in the offensive zone, and the Devils end up almost a 3-on-0, and Brown takes it ahead himself and just taps it into the empty net. But they had their looks.
0: To me, the story of the third period is Jake Allen.
1: Absolutely. A few big-time saves, and even late at the end, Will Smith had a really good look in the slot. And
0: Jake was probably listening to our broadcast last night because our third key from Toyota was make the last save, and he certainly did.
1: He did tonight. And in this league, there's so many one-goal games, and it comes down to that last save, and he gave the team a chance. He kept them in there all night. You know, whether the second period, there was obviously no shots on the Sharks' end, but those are the games that aren't easy to play in, and he did a strong effort in the third period.
0: Final 13 seconds ticking off on the clock as it's back in the Sharks' zone. Askarov, of course, back in the net. 3-1 New Jersey. It should be an unassisted goal as the Sharks carry back into their own end, and the final seconds tick off. And the Devils are coming out to congratulate goaltender Jake Allen. And as we said, San Jose was badly outshot in this game, 30-17. Those are the totals. So 10 shots for the Devils in the third and 10 for the Sharks. But Allen stopped Colin Graf on a breakaway in the third period. You think back about that Jeff Skinner disallowed goal. Too bad it didn't count. Otherwise, we might have been seeing overtime tonight. But instead, the Devils pick up yet another win. They are a perfect 4-0 at home. They have won 7 straight games. And they're one of the most talented and interesting teams in the entire National Hockey League. And the Sharks were right there with them. But the bottom line is, aside from that third period by Allen, San Jose lost the game because they got into penalty trouble in the second period.
1: Yeah, we talked about that being one of the keys, staying out of the box. And, you know, the kill did a pretty good job tonight, you know.

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1: But it wasn't easy. 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
2: 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A 3-1 Devils win tonight in New Jersey. 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
2: I'm Dan Rusinowski, along with Alex Stalock, back at Prudential Center in Newark, New Jersey, where tonight the San Jose Sharks put together another effort, scored the first goal of the game, but unfortunately were victimized by a couple of things. Too many penalties in the second period, resulting in two power play goals for the New Jersey Devils. A couple of big stops by Jake Allen in the third, including a breakaway attempt by Colin Graf, and an empty netter at the end, but a good effort, not enough to get 2 points, and yet the Sharks, I think, on this road trip are gaining respect among the teams in the NHL with the style of hockey that they're playing.
1: Yeah, gaining respect for sure, and they're learning some lessons too, and it's, you can't be in the box against teams like this for a whole period, and it just puts you behind the eight ball, but yeah, these teams definitely, they're coming in, these teams that are planning on playing late into the year and playing into April, late into May, and potentially June with this Devils team. They're looking at the Sharks on their schedule. They see the record. They're not sure. They go feel them out. Well, guess what? The Sharks come in the first period, and they take it to them.
2: I think another interesting part of this game was the fact that Macklin Celebrini, in the second game of back-to-backs after having 3 goals and 2 assists last night against the Rangers, got involved in the physical side of play, specifically with Timo Meier, who's a much bigger guy and somebody that Macklin Celebrini won the vast majority of the battles with, much to the frustration of Timo.
1: Well, you read his hockey idol, Sidney Crosby, and, it's a good guy to model your game after. He plays the right way every night, and, you can see it in Macklin's game why he idolizes Sidney Crosby's game is he's always on the right side of the puck, and he's got all the talent in the world offensively. He can do anything with the puck. He's got a shot. He can set anybody up. But the way he plays away from the puck is what makes him so different. Is he always knows where to be. He's always in the right spot. He's responsible. Coach Borzovsky feels comfortable putting him in all situations. He's taking big-time draws at this point of his career, and it says a lot about where he's at, and I don't even want to call it development because he's getting smarter every game. He's learning something every night, and that's what you want to see in your young superstars.
2: Final score, the New Jersey Devils 3, the San Jose Sharks 1. Sharks fall back to 1-5-2 on the year. They've got 4 points. While the Devils are a perfect 4-0 here at the Rock, the New Jersey team has now won 7 straight games after dropping their season opener on the road in Carolina. The Devils are now 7-1. They have 14 points, and they have the best record not only in the Metropolitan Division of the National Hockey League, but the Eastern Conference. They're right at the top, and they are a team that is definitely going to be reckoned with. When we come back, we will have our instant replay next on the San Jose Sharks Audio Network.
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2: It's time for the Sharks instant replay of a game played in Newark, New Jersey at the Rock, the Prudential Center. Final score in this game was 3-1. The New Jersey Devils have defeated the San Jose Sharks. Tonight's attendance, 16,514 fans, and they certainly have to be happy with the fact that their team is undefeated since the season opener on the road, which means they've won all the games at

0: at home here at Prudential Center. This game didn't start out very well for New Jersey Devils fans, as the Sharks have come out each and every game on this road trip with a little bit of moxie, and they did the same thing. They were outshot 8-7 by New Jersey, but they got a power play chance very early in the game when Devils captain Nico Hischier took a two-minute tripping call at 1 minute and 11 seconds. The Sharks' big guys got on the ice, and once again, it would be William Eklund finishing off a Macklin-Celebrini pass to make it 1-0 Sharks. On the near boards, Orlov holds it in, left point, sends it rink wide over to Celebrini, walks to the circle, shoots, save made, rebound, Smith an opportunity, and a stick stop there by Allen, cleared back out by New Jersey, and Jack Hughes was going for it, trying to split the defense to get a shorthanded chance, but he couldn't get control, but he back-checked all the way back, now the Sharks shoot, and they score! Wow!
1: Celebrini right place.
0: Jack Hughes, in the opportune moment, he tried to get back on the back check, but the Sharks fire it home, as they took it away from Hughes on the back-checking play.
2: A little confusion on my part there. I meant to say William Eklund fired it home, not Jack Hughes. Hughes was trying to back-check after that play, and Macklin-Celebrini got in the way, and then it just went into the back of the net on Jake Allen. That was a power play goal by Eklund, assisted by Macklin-Celebrini. So Celebrini now 6 points in the back-to-back situation over the course of the last 2 days. And it is the 9th consecutive goal, Alex Stalock, that the Sharks have scored that has involved a teenager in either the goal scoring or the assist.
1: It's truly incredible. It says a lot about who this group is relying on at the early point of the season. And those two young guys mainly are the ones that are finding themselves on the score sheet. And, you know, driving the offense of this club early on. And it's rewarding to see that, you know, the work they put in their whole lives, they get up to the NHL and they're ready to go, and they don't need any time to feel it out. They're making an impact on a nightly basis against good hockey clubs and against good players that they're getting matched up. They're not playing against third and fourth lines. They're playing against top line guys, and it's incredible. It's consistency, and that's all you can ask for as a coach.
0: With the score 1-0 in favor of San Jose, the Devils would put some pressure on Yaroslav Askarov, who needed to have a strong effort, and he got it tonight. Askarov made this save with the score 1-0. 1-0 Sharks, 10:22 remaining in the period, about a minute to go on the power play for New Jersey as the Devils toss it around far side, sent back to the slot, taken by Hamilton to Bratt, down low in the corner, centering attempt, and oh, what a save by Askarov off Hischier on the right side, and Mario Ferraro going right over and puts his arm around Yaroslav Askarov after saving that one, because that should have been in.
2: That was some save, and it certainly was a great move by Hischier to fire it toward what looked like an open net, but the athleticism of Askarov on that play saved the day.
1: It did look wide open from here, and Hischier was frustrated after that. It was a little bit of a broken play, you know, from Askarov's right to his left. The pass was meant to go to the slot, but it trickled through his skate and ended up on the tape of Hischier's back door, and strong right-to-left push showed his explosiveness and his athleticism to make that save, and that got him feeling good for the rest of the night.
0: Then, with the score 1-0 still, the Sharks thought they would make it 2-0, but it got called back. Right now, Desharnais eludes the check of Cotter. Sharks moving right to left with a 1-0 lead. They're across the line. Here comes Kurashev, bobbling the puck a little bit as he's checked by Shimon Nemitz, but it's loose in the corner. Work free. Gaudette's got it. Sends back to the point. And score! Dickinson sends it to the net. It deflects home, but it looks like they're going to call it back with a stick above the shoulder. We will see. They will review this, I'm sure. But one referee in the corner said, high stick. Let's wait and see if it counts. Well, after a lengthy review, here's what came out.
3: After coach's challenge.
0: Whoops, that's the wrong one. Sorry. It was a non-goal for high stick. But then there was another goal that was disallowed, and this was Jeff Skinner. Little break here for Wenberg. Moving in, a little angle shot. Save. Rebound. Score! Right out in front of the net, Jeff Skinner. Looks like he's going to poke it in. Wenberg came in by himself, made a little deke. The save was made by Allen, but he left the rebound down there between the pads as he dropped out of the ice. The stick poked in, and the San Jose Sharks have a 2-1 lead at 1:57 of the second. What a turn of events.
2: What a turn of events indeed, but unfortunately for the Sharks, it would get called back on a coach's challenge for offside. You have to have control of the puck if you have it on your stick. They allow you to bring it into the zone that way, but unfortunately for Wenberg, he really didn't have control, and so here was the referee's call.
3: After coach's challenge for offside, it's determined the play was offside, therefore we have no goal.
2: By that time, the score was 1-1 because Dougie Hamilton for the Devils had already put the puck into the net, his first of two power play goals on the night.
0: Devils with the puck, throw it around.
2: Here's a play, Brett down low. Heischer, angle shot, save made, loose in front. Great defensive play, but the Devils get it, and Hamilton scores. The Sharks collapse right to the edge of the crease, and the two defensemen blocked that first chance, but they poked it right back to Dougie Hamilton. And with all kinds of chaos in front of the net, Hamilton is an expert at getting that puck through, and he did brilliantly to tie the game at one. That was in the opening minute of the second period, 40 seconds in, because of a penalty on Dmitry Orlov in the final minute of the first for tripping. Hamilton getting his second from Mercer and Heischer, and so it was all even at one. Then you heard what happened with the disallowed goal involving Jeff Skinner because of the offside play for Alex Wenberg. It was 1-1 at that point, but the Devils would keep getting power play chances. Way too many man advantage opportunities, including a 5-on-3 for an extended period midway through. But here at the 9:08 mark, before that happened, it would be Dougie Hamilton again getting what proved to be the game winner on the power play. 27 seconds on the Sharks penalty to Skinner. Here are the Devils circumnavigating the zone. That's Hughes who's doing that. He'll exchange with Hamilton. He's in the left corner. Jack Hughes cuts behind the Sharks net. Dangerous play into the slot. They score! Hamilton gets it again from Jack Hughes. That was all the superstar center for the New Jersey Devils on that power play. And that is a difficult one to give up right now because Skinner, who had a goal disallowed against him, takes the penalty. And now he has that skate back to the bench with a frown on his face after Dougie Hamilton's second goal of the game on the power play and third of the season. This one assisted by Jack Hughes makes it 2-1 New Jersey. That was a tough one, of course. Skinner argued about the penalty in the beginning to see if whether it should have been called or not, but it turned out to be a Dougie Hamilton power play goal. Jack Hughes, the major driver of that goal, got the primary assist, and Nico Heischer his second assist of the night. And so it's 2-1 New Jersey at the end of the second period. Because the Sharks got in so much penalty trouble, Alex, they had no shots on goal in the period. Second time this season and only the fifth time in Sharks history that has ever happened. New Jersey ended up outshooting the Sharks 13-0, and they took a lot of wind out of the Sharks' sails because of it.
1: Yeah, you're not going to create many goals by getting zero shots in a period, and it all stems from the penalty trouble, and that's all it took. And you get guys that are playing minimal minutes, and you got some guys that are playing more minutes than anticipated. It just screws everything up as far as line combos, and that leads to a lopsided period like we saw in the second period tonight.
2: Also, Mario Ferraro got hit really hard and somewhat dirtily by Timo Meier in the second period, and he was shaken up for much of the rest of the game. In fact, they changed the D pairs around a little bit to take some pressure off of him, and they put him out in specialty team situations, but that spelled more ice time for Sam Dickinson and probably Vincent Iorio as well.
1: Absolutely, and it was a little bit of a dirty play that Meier was frustrated that Mario was on his stick and gave him a shove. He was only a foot or two away from the boards, ended up going hard into his shoulder. It looked like he was favoring, and good on Mario. He stood with it the whole night, and it's tough when you get down to 5D. He kept his cool, stayed on the bench, took a shift or two off, and then came back and just competed his butt off like he does every other night.
2: Even though the Devils were in front 2-1 on all these power play chances, the Sharks did kill off a 5-on-3 power play by New Jersey for an extended period, a little bit more than halfway through the second. That could have been a turnaround, and so could this, as Yaroslav Askarov, under the gun, kept the score 2-1. Devils have a real chance here. They feed to the slot. There's a block by Colin Graf. It's muscled at by the Sharks. Delandria couldn't clear it. Now Hughes is dancing in the offensive zone. Hamilton, who shoots, save made. Another point-blank save. Another fantastic save. Three consecutive saves by Yaroslav Askarov right out in front of the net. The most dangerous one was by Heischer on the far side of the ice.
0: And it might have been the most dangerous. Looks like that maybe Delandria got a piece of that by doing the stack, but Askarov, brilliant in that scenario, keeping the score 2-1 and giving the Sharks a chance to come back. San Jose would get the opportunity late in the third period, actually really midway through, at 7:41, when Timo Meier took a slashing call. They also had an earlier power play in the third, but the Devils' penalty killers, who have been excellent all season long, killed off another one, and so it was still 2-1 at that point.
2: But it came down to the final minutes. And again, the New Jersey Devils just ate up some of that time by holding on to possession of the puck, which is a big story as to why they've been successful this year. It finally came down to the final seconds, and into the empty net the puck went with Askarov pulled for the extra attacker. Connor Brown gets his fourth of the year. Dougie Hamilton his third point of the night with the assist, his first of the season. That was with 47 seconds left, so the official time 19:13, and it was a 3-1 Devils win. Shots on goal in the third were 10-9 in favor of San Jose, but totals for the game, 30 for the Devils and 17 for the Sharks, primarily because of the fact that San Jose did not have a shot on goal at all in the second period of action. Silver lining in the dark cloud, Askarov solid. Also, Macklin Celebrini, one-on-one battling with a much bigger and stronger Timo Meier, showed maybe he's as strong as he is because he won the majority of those battles, and that's a competitor.
1: Yeah, you start with Askarov, and, you know, he wanted to settle in and feel good about his game, and tonight was a great opportunity in a back-to-back against a fast team, and it started early, and he gave his team a good feeling on the bench by making those big saves early, especially on that first penalty kill, and for him to get feeling good is huge for this team, for both goalies, and Ned to get a win last night. Askarov to get a great start, a quality start tonight, it's only going to give that goalie tandem some confidence. And then you talk about Celebrini, it's a nightly effort by him, and it's, if he's not scoring, it's his compete level, playing on the right side of the defensive zone, and then obviously, I mean, when he gets into the offensive zone, it's incredible the magic he can create. And you know, those two guys, they're going to be the future of this team, and that's what they're hoping for, and to see their performance tonight says a lot.
2: The Sharks' record drops back to 1-5-2 as they head to Minnesota for the final game of this road trip, while the Devils are a perfect 4-0 at home here at the Prudential Center. New Jersey now with 7 straight wins are 7-1 on the season. They have 14 points, while the Sharks still have 4. Final score once again, the New Jersey Devils 3, the San Jose Sharks 1. That is our Sharks Instant Replay. 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
4: This broadcast is presented by authority of the San Jose Sharks, solely for the private, non-commercial use of our radio audience. Any publication, reproduction, retransmission, or other use of the descriptions and accounts of this game without the express written consent of the San Jose Sharks is strictly prohibited.
2: Final score, New Jersey Devils 3, San Jose Sharks 1. These two teams will battle it out on October the 30th at SAP Center, and the memory of this game will certainly be fresh in the Sharks players' minds. How about our three stars of the night, Alex?
1: Third star of the night tonight, your Shark goaltender, Yaroslav Askarov, who had a very quality start, 26 of 28 saves, big time on the penalty kill for this group tonight, and it was unfortunate he ends up in the loss column. Second star from the New Jersey Devils, their captain, Nico Hischier, who was huge on their power play, creating both their goals, and then obviously their number one star with two goals and an assist on that third goal tonight, Dougie Hamilton, who found himself in the slot a few times at the end of a power play and, you know, had the ability to bury those chances. And I think honorable mention, like we talked about, has to go to Jake Allen, the goaltender for the Devils, and made the last save tonight and the last, you know, the big save on Colin Graf, who was sprung on a breakaway and had a really good look to tie this game up late.
2: We'd like to thank everybody for tuning into our broadcast tonight. Remind you that whenever the San Jose Sharks are on the ice, we're on the air. But remember, San Jose Sharks Audio Network coverage is 24 hours a day. You can go to the Sharks Plus SAP Center app and hit that live button in the upper right-hand corner. 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Also, we've got my shows. We've got The Morning Skate with Drew and me in the morning of every game, and we've also got The Teal Report to give you a little bit of an inkling as to what's going to happen in the game before we're actually on the air. 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Our statistician for tonight's game was Herman Solomon. The on-site engineer for our broadcast was Charlie Vollmer. And our studio engineer at Network Central is Brian Welsh. For Alex Stalock, I'm Dan Rusinowski, reminding you once again of the final score of the game. 3-1, the New Jersey Devils have defeated the Sharks tonight. San Jose gets back on the ice on Sunday. Afternoon action will be taking place in Minnesota. Alex and I will be on the air at 2:30 Pacific time with Sharks warm-up coverage, and we hope you join us then. Until that time, thanks again for being with us. So long from Newark, New Jersey.
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3: Last night, the San Jose Sharks walked out of Madison Square Garden with a much-earned and much-needed victory. But tonight, they face off against one of the hottest teams and maybe the best team in the NHL at this point in the season. And so the challenge continues for more victories and more satisfying trips. It's the Sharks and the New Jersey Devils next on the San Jose Sharks Audio Network.
0: It's time to feel the teal. This is San Jose Sharks Hockey. 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
3: From high atop the Prudential Center in Newark, New Jersey, I'm Dan Rusinowski, along with Alex Stalock, for our broadcast tonight of the first meeting of the season between the San Jose Sharks and the New Jersey Devils. Alex, last night the Sharks had one of the most satisfying, most spectacular, and most fun games that we have called in a long, long time. A big victory against the New York Rangers in overtime. But the enjoyment of that only lasts about 24 hours, maybe even a little bit less than that if you're a coach. And now the Sharks are facing off against perhaps the hottest, maybe the best team right now in the NHL. New Jersey Devils have six straight wins. Former Shark Brendan Dillon has become the first New Jersey Devils defenseman to ever get game-winning goals in consecutive games. And I just see Dilly out there chatting with some of his old friends from the Sharks as the Devils and Sharks hit the ice for warm-ups tonight here at The Rock.
4: Well, you're absolutely right. And you said enjoyable and victory in the same sentence. And those go hand in hand. And for a Sharks team that's been chasing it a little bit here, to get that first victory, to get one at Madison Square Garden the way they did it and overtime fashion, you got your youngsters putting up points and remarkable finishes, not only just putting in the net, but highlight reel goals that were on NHL Network over and over for all the young kids out there watching. That's exactly what they wanted to see. And it's a group that you saw when that puck finally went in overtime to get the victory, the way they came off the bench and celebrated with Ned, who picked up his first win and first win for the Sharks. It was an enjoyable night at Madison Square Garden. Like you said, that only lasts less than 24 hours, and they get a chance to play against a Jersey team that is a team that has their mind set on playing late into the year and deep into a playoff run. And it's a team that's built from line one all the way through line four. And I remember covering these guys last year with you in the booth, and you talked to everybody, and they're talking about starving for depth scoring. And, you know, we're meeting before with members from their staff, and they're talking about how they're getting depth scoring this year. And that's what they're hungry for last year. And for them getting it this year, the skill they have on the top two lines to be able to call themselves deep is a little bit scary.
3: One of the most impressive things about last night was when the Sharks were challenged, when things didn't go exactly as they planned, they just shrugged it off and kept going. Now, earlier in the season, that might not have happened.
4: Yeah, and we talked about the momentum roller coaster that took place last night throughout that game. And it's been early on in the season, you think back to the Vegas game, just momentum swings. And good winning teams that win on a consistent basis, they get over those little humps and hurdles throughout a game that might be a distraction. Whether it's a bad bounce like we saw last night, where a puck goes off your own player's pants and goes in the net, or it's a soft penalty call that you don't agree with. You know, it's stuff like that you got to get through that's so minuscule in a game to get over and be able to bounce back and come back the other side only stronger. And they had the ability to do that last night.
3: But they also love the spotlight, these younger core players. Macklin Celebrini tied his career best with 3 goals and 2 assists in the game for a 5-point night. Will Smith became the youngest player in the history of the National Hockey League to have a 4-point night and score the game-winning goal in overtime on the same night. And what's interesting is the only other person younger than 21 to ever do it was former Sharks captain Owen Nolan when he played for the Quebec Nordiques. I texted that to him. And he said, I remember that game, but I can't believe I'm the only one.
4: It's been so long for him, right? And I shouldn't say that. Not so long, but it was with when he was with Quebec, I recall. And it's pretty incredible. And like you said, guys like that, you know, you think Macklin and Will, superstars, budding superstars in this league. When they get a chance to play in the bright lights of Madison Square Garden, they wanted to be heroes, and they definitely were. And they stuck out in that game all night long. And let's see if they can do it again tonight against probably a superior team here in Jersey.
3: Well, let's not forget, this is pretty bright over here, too, in New Jersey. The Devils have a great following, and they have been one of the more skilled teams in the NHL, led by Jack Hughes and his brother Luke on defense. And, of course, a whole cadre of players that can really fly. This is one Devils team that does not try to shut you down like Lou Lamoriello's old Devils teams. They just skate with you, and they hold on to the puck, and it's puck possession that really has them playing defense.
4: No, absolutely. It's a group that they don't spend a ton of time in their defensive zone. And who you mentioned earlier, when they are in their defensive zone, they got big bodies like X-Sharp, Brendan Dillon. He has ability to be physical on end plays early. And they don't want to spend any time in their D zone because they're so creative when they're coming through the neutral zone with speed. And they get into the offensive zone and they start cycling and they do 4D exchanges. And it's just confusing when they get into the offensive zone. And they create a hectic scenario in there. It'll be a tough test for the young Shark forward to sort out that defensively. And it's a team right now that's averaging 30 shots a night offensively with Jersey. And they have the ability to put the puck in. And they got skill from, like I said, line one all the way to down to line four to put pucks in the back of the net.
3: We know about players on this roster like Nico Hischier, former Shark Timo Meier, and Jack Hughes. But how about Jesper Bratt? He's got a point in every single game the Devils have played. He's got 4 goals and 7 assists in that 7-game point scoring streak span, and a lot of that has come in helping the Devils earn their 6 straight wins. New Jersey beat Minnesota 4-1 on Wednesday, a pretty solid performance. One thing that's jumping out at me are their special teams. Over the course of the last 5 games, they have a power play goal in each one of them. They've scored 6 power play goals in their last 14 attempts. And then you flip it around when they take a penalty. They've killed off 21 straight penalties in the last 6 games. This is a team that's on all cylinders for Coach Sheldon Keefe.
4: Yeah, he's got to be happy with the way they're playing. And you talk about them handling the Wild 4-1. You got to remember, it was the night before that that the Wild went into Madison Square Garden and completely controlled the game against the Rangers. They were feeling good about their game. They came in here and got silenced pretty good by a Devils team. It shows the difference between those two teams. And, you know, special teams-wise, it is scary. You look at the power play. They're 5th in the league in the power play, and their PK is 3rd in the league. And early in the year, when you got both units clicking at top 5 in the league, it's a scary pace, and you don't want to be caught in the penalty box.
3: San Jose is 1-4-2 after their victory last night in overtime. They've got 4 points. The New Jersey Devils are 6-1. They lost their season opener on the road in Carolina 6-3, and they've outscored the opposition 25-12 ever since that moment and won every single game. The San Jose Sharks right now are just basking in the glory. It's pretty much over now that they're on the ice to take on the Devils, but they really enjoyed that victory last night at the Garden. Macklin Celebrini scored his 2nd career hat trick when the Rangers had the 4-3 lead. 14 seconds left. Here comes the shot. Smith in front trying to tip that opportunity. Taken there by Orloff, but it's wide in the corner. Celebrini shoots. He scores! Macklin Celebrini with 5.8 seconds left gets the pass in front from the corner after the Sharks win the battle, and he gets his 2nd career hat trick, and he ties the game 4-4. That was really important, too. Celebrini and the Sharks had goals in the final 10 seconds of the 1st and 2nd periods. How many times over the last few years have we seen it go the other way?
4: Yeah, it's something you can't give up. I mean, you talk about the most important part of a period and, you know, the first 2 minutes and the last 2 minutes, and it just so happened last night for the Sharks that They had an opportunity late in the third. You think back, they had a faceoff in the offense. It was almost 6.8, and we thought, could they do it again and end this game with three straight goals with less than 6 seconds at the end of the period? And it just deflates a bench, you know, and you get a chance to get the puck out, and it's a veteran player for the Rangers. They lose a battle, and all of a sudden it's in the back of your net. There you look up, and there's only 5 seconds left in the period, and you think, hey, we had moved that puck 10 feet to get it over the line, and we simply didn't do it. Not that it only happened once, it happened twice, and there was a chance it was going to happen third and end the game. And that happens, you start feeling it, you grip your stick a little bit. Could it happen again? Can it happen again? And, you know, for the Sharks to put that pressure on a veteran Rangers team like that, it was exciting, and it gives them confidence. Their ability to not just pull back on a puck and keep in the zone. It was a play by Skinner that, instead of just flicking it and giving the puck back, he stretched the ice out and had the ability to make a play, and William Eklund ends up driving that puck into the zone and creating a goal.
3: William Eklund would end up with his career best third assist in the game in the third period when the Sharks did not play catch-up play. They did not play let's hold the lead. They played an aggressive brand of hockey, and it would be Eklund and Celebrini who would get the puck to Will Smith to put the Sharks in the lead.
5: First penalty just about over. Now the play, now side of the net. Oh, centering pass intended for Toffoli, knocked away. Final seconds of the power play. Eklund shoots toward the net, save. Rebound, save, score! Will Smith in front of the net got it from Eklund, and that is a gigantic goal for the Sharks. They converge on each other and celebrate the fifth goal of the night for San Jose. This one by Will Smith, and it is his third point of the evening. The Sharks are ahead 5-4.
3: Will Smith with his first goal of the season put the Sharks in front. They were playing with confidence. They were playing on their toes. And most importantly, they were putting the Rangers on their heels. And what was interesting was that was the end of a 5-on-3 power play that was a lengthy one. One of the most interesting parts of the game was that the coaching staff decided to call timeout before that started, that 5-on-3. Brian Wiseman had a chat with the guys as to what they wanted. They didn't score on it, but they influenced what you just heard.
4: Absolutely. They wore him down, and it was... I think the Rangers only got the puck out once and had one clear. I don't even think it made it down the ice. But you think about a 5-on-3, and there has to be a stat out there. When you don't capitalize in a 5-on-3, you just feel like you're doomed for the night. And it gives the other team so much momentum, feeling good about their game. And though they didn't score on the 5-on-3, it came seconds after that last guy came out of the bench. And it was just wearing that unit down. They just kept wearing that penalty kill unit down. By the time they came out of the bench, they didn't have the ability to get set up. And it was shots off the side of the net by Eklund and keep pounding it to the net. Will Smith made a good decision just to go to a hard area. And a lot of times you go to that area, he's like ex-Shark, Joe Pavelski, who ended up on the area, scored so many goals from 5 feet outside that crease. The puck found Will, and he wasn't going to miss from there. He scored a hard goal in a tough area. It was good on him. And, you know, you want to consider a power play goal. Wiseman wishes it counted as a power play goal. That whole unit wishes it counted for your percentage. But it was a power play that helped contribute to that goal.
3: The Rangers, as expected, did not quit because they had not won a game at all at home all season long going into the action. Not even a point for the fans at Madison Square Garden. But Taylor Radish made an effort to try to give them at least one and maybe two when he completed a hat trick against Celebrini in San Jose.
5: Long headband feed by Fox up to the Sharks line. Miller whips a backhander across the ice. Radish moving in. Shoots! Score! He scores the hat trick. Radish getting his second career hat trick with a blast from the right wing side. And this game is tied 5-5 with 8:10 to go.
3: Wow, what a moment that was. And maybe you'd be back on your heels if this were game one or game two of this season, or if it were last season for the San Jose Sharks. But this team kept playing, and it came down to overtime. And there they were, Celebrini and Smith putting on a show.
5: Smith backhands over to Celebrini, right side, cycles it back to Smith. Smith with speed down the left side, cross the line, holds the puck. He's got Celebrini breaking in. Macklin goes for the win, and he shoots, and it's stopped by Shesterkin from the point-blank range, 5 feet in front of the net. Celebrini digs it free. Cross-ice, Smith shot. He scores! Will Smith gets the game winner from Macklin Celebrini, and an entire Sharks bench comes roaring out with Nedeljkovic from the goal crease to celebrate with Will Smith. The Sharks win it in overtime, 6-5.
3: What the coolest part about that was that Nedeljkovic ended up with his first assist on the game-winning goal because the netminder for the Rangers, Shesterkin, fired the puck straight up the ice, put it on the stick of Nedeljkovic, and he's good with the puck. He fed it forward to get that play started, and he got credit for the assist on the play.
4: Yeah, it turned into a little goaltending duo, and the Sharks dumped it in, and Shesterkin ended up with it in his glove, and the Rangers forward was changed, and JT Miller came off the bench. He saw him at the far blue line, just put it out of his reach. Well, it ended up being, I didn't even look, credited for a shot on net for Shesterkin. It was right on Nedeljkovic.
3: Sure.
4: He one-touched it off the wall, And the Sharks player skated onto it to speed. It was a great heads-up play by him not to even hold it. Didn't take any time with it and think about it. He knew exactly where he was going. Immediately, the Sharks were able to get up ice and get up and play offense. And well-deserved assist, well-deserved win. It was a ton of fun. And it was good to see, like you said, when they came off the bench, any group that comes off and shows that excitement, they want more of the taste of victory. And it was good to see this group get it.
3: Well, Smith got the game winner, and he had a four-point night, which matched his career best. And he talked about what it felt like out there.
6: No, it was great. Especially in MSG, it was pretty special. And pretty cool to get our first one.
3: Mario Ferraro was one of the veterans that certainly had that good feeling coming off the bench and celebrating that victory.
7: Yeah, it was good. It was obviously a big win for us. I think we're relieved to get the win. You know, we talked about before the game and a couple other interviews that I had that, you know, there's no moral victories here, and we came so close in some games that we maybe deserved to win, but we didn't come out with the outcome. And last night, I think both happened. We deserved to win, and we got the win. So, you know, we're excited. We're happy about the way that we played, but now it's about taking that next step and just being more consistent, building on it, and stringing some wins together.
3: That's Mario Ferraro talking about last night's game. Macklin Celebrini was on the air with us post-game, and he expressed some of his emotions too.
8: I mean, it felt great. I mean, we've had it coming for so long, and I think just getting it done in overtime, it just meant that much more.
3: Yeah, it really was something else, and it made it really special for Macklin Celebrini and the San Jose Sharks. Of course, now, the other thing you have to do is play to the end of the play, to play to the end of the period. And Celebrini says it's that attitude that's going to propel the Sharks to more victories.
8: Yeah, I mean, we never stopped playing. We knew how important, I mean, closing out every period was and just playing to the buzzer. So, I'm proud of our group.
3: What it also shows is that this team is pretty close. The way that they celebrated together and enjoyed themselves, at least for that moment. And talking about that, Will Smith says that it's obvious when you're inside the dressing room.
6: Yeah, it was really special. I think if you watch that, you can see how close our team is. And, you know, everyone going right to the goalie who plays hard out that game, so I think shows how close we are.
3: But leave it to Tyler Toffoli, one of the veterans on the roster, to A, talk about how much fun that was, but B, to put it right back to tonight's game.
9: Yeah, obviously we've been pushing, especially the past couple games, and you know, we knew the time would come, and obviously it felt really good, and we just got to keep moving forward and do it again tonight.
3: Tonight, it's the Sharks and the New Jersey Devils. When we come back, our Sharks warm-up program will continue from Newark with a look at the roster report from Kaiser Permanente. That's next on the San Jose Sharks Audio Network.
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3: Welcome back to the Prudential Center in Newark, New Jersey. The San Jose Sharks play the Devils twice, both times, right now. Next week, they'll be at SAP Center at San Jose to finish out the month of October. And obviously, the Sharks will have great memories of tonight's game, but then again, so will the Devils. Our roster report is brought to you by Kaiser Permanente. Get care like a pro with Kaiser Permanente, the official team physicians of the San Jose Sharks. First thing that happened last night is the Sharks got another injury on defense. Nick Leddy went down very early in the game in a little contact that he had with forward Will Cooley of the Rangers. Upper body injury for Nick Leddy, out of the rest of the game, not playing tonight. And obviously the Sharks had to get that victory last night with overtime too, with only five defensemen for most of the contest. And that certainly wasn't lost on veteran Tyler Toffoli, who talked about it.
9: Yeah, they did a really good job. They laid it on the line and made some really good plays, and at the end of the day, we all stuck together and found a way to win.
3: Meanwhile, Mario Ferraro, in his defensive position, was one of those five D-men that were out there getting lots of minutes. Ferraro, for his part, played a total of 24 minutes and 19 seconds.
7: It's obviously a little bit of adversity, but I think we did pretty good managing our legs and our ice time, especially in a, you know, back-to-back here. Obviously, it's unfortunate that Leds went down early, but I think that, you know, sometimes for me anyway, you know, having 5D is a little bit easier on you, because you're always out there, you're always in the game, you know, you're spending less time on the bench and you're engaged. So you know, I think we did a pretty good job. I think the hardest thing with five defensemen, like I already said, is the energy and just conserving yourself to be able to, you know, have every shift you can go hard, you know, so you're not too exhausted out there. So I think we did a pretty good job of managing it, and everybody was taking quicker shifts and you know, just managing the game a little bit better.
3: That's Mario Ferraro of the Sharks talking also, as Tyler Toffoli did before him, about only five defensemen for most of the game. You add in, Alex, to the fact that now they have to go again tonight, and there will be six defensemen. Sam Dickinson gets back into action. John Klingberg was getting closer. He was hoping to be able to be ready tonight, but he will not play. But yet Dickinson has another opportunity against a pretty good team.
4: Absolutely. And it's funny to hear Mario say, I almost like it a little bit better with five defensemen. I get to get on the ice more, and you want to hear that. A competitor in this sport wants to be on the ice, wants to make a difference every night. But realizing you're playing a back-to-back, you want to spread out minutes a little bit. And you look at a guy like Liljegren, who just got back in the lineup last night.
3: He played well.
4: Yes, he did, and forced into almost 27 minutes on ice. And, you know, you're just curious how the recovery's at right now with just coming back. But, you know, you get help with Dickinson coming in, and it's what, you know, the Sharks front office probably wants to see is, you know, you get a chance to get in there for a game. You get against a fast team and not force them in. And then you get a chance to sit back and watch it from up top and take a game or two in from the outside. And you don't want to be just thrown into the fire right away. And he's had a chance to sit in Madison Square Garden, watch a good team, how they play, and now get a chance to get right back in there tonight and play against even a faster team and maybe a more skilled offensive team.
3: And it is a challenge because of the back-to-back for the guys that did play, but also for Dickinson, the Devils, because they're such a good puck possession team with speed and with guys like Jack Hughes and Jesper Bratt up there, Nico Hischier, Timo Meier. He's going to be challenged when they have it in the offensive zone.
4: Yeah, and you got a veteran coach like Sheldon Keith, who he gets the last change tonight. And he's going to take a look. He's going to have a coach on his bench seeing who the Sharks are sending out. He's going to see who's going, and he's going to want his matchups. And it goes back to having the depth on a team. And, you know, they got three lines that can put the puck in the net. And it's going to be a game. It's going to be interesting to watch the matchups, how each bench plays it out.
3: And so, Nick Leddy, John Klingberg, Shakir Mukhamudulin, all out. Mook is on the IR, of course. The other guys are out. Sam Dickinson in on defense. And up front, one change. Michael Mesa will sit out and watch from the press box here in Newark, while Philip Kurashev, who's been cooling his jets for the last couple of games, gets in, and he will center a line with Adam Gaudette and Colin Graf. And that's been a very effective grouping, whoever has been in the middle in that situation. We will come back with our keys to the game as we are in Newark at the Prudential Center. This is the San Jose Sharks Audio Network.
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3: Tonight's keys to the game between the Sharks and the New Jersey Devils are presented by Toyota, proud sponsor of the San Jose Sharks. Toyota, let's go places. With the keys, let us go to Alex Stalock.
4: Tonight's Toyota three keys to victory. Number one, stay out of the penalty box. You're playing against a team that's fifth right now on power play, and they're only heating up. It's more time you spend in the box, the more momentum you're going to give a team like this, and you get their skill players who are going to want to handle the puck, and it gives them time to handle the puck and feel comfortable in this game. Number two, will over skill. We talked about it. You're playing in a back-to-back. This team has a ton of skill, the New Jersey Devils up front. You have to play tough. You have to play physical against them. You have to be on the defensive side of the puck, and it's going to take a full team effort to get this one done. Third, commitment to the defensive zone excellence. Simply, that's taking care of the house. You clean up that tough area. You do not want to spend time in your D zone. Get the puck, commit to it, end plays, squash it early, get out of the zone, get on the offense. This is where this team thrives, the San Jose teams. The creativity, the ability to score, get in the offensive zone, stay tight in the defensive zone.
3: 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What does head coach Ryan Warsofsky think of all of this? When we come back, we'll have Coach's Chalkboard next on the San Jose Sharks Audio Network.
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3: Back-to-back action. We're in New Jersey today. After a big victory in overtime last night at Madison Square Garden, the Sharks are at Prudential Center in Newark, and it's the Sharks and the New Jersey Devils. I'm Dan Rusinowski, along with Sharks head coach Ryan Warsofsky. I'll give you 15 seconds to enjoy what happened last night.
10: Yeah, it was obviously a very satisfying win, obviously being at the first one and the way we played and just stuck with it. Obviously, we saw the future of the Sharks and Macklin and Will, and even William Eklund. So we had some guys going last night, which helps. But again, like you said, 15 seconds and we move on.
11: I want to talk about a couple of things that were important. Number one, you played most of the game with five defensemen. That's not easy to do, especially in a wild game like this. Tell us how much you appreciated the way that the guys handled it.
10: Yeah, our all five of those guys really battled, competed, shift in and shift out. That's not an easy, for about, I think it was 58 minutes they had to do that. So you got to give a lot of kudos to those guys. And, really, like I said, they competed. Their puck play was on point. Obviously, some things we got to clean up in certain areas. But I give a lot of, the professionalism that they brought last night and that type of atmosphere and that type of game was crucial for us to get the win.
11: Also, Ryan Reeves, everybody talked about his battle with Rempe. What about that block shot late in the game?
10: Oh, yeah. And Toph had one. Ecke had one in the second. And those are the things we've been talking about, the desperation, the paying. Pay the price to win hockey games. That's what we need going forward, and that's what we saw last night. And what you get is the result. So kudos to those guys, and we're going to continue to harp on that, of paying the price to get the result.
11: Also, not getting deterred by something that doesn't go perfectly for you. And I'm thinking, like, Toffoli hits the post, and maybe three or four games ago, they might have sagged for a couple of minutes. They didn't. They just kept going. You eventually scored.
10: Yeah, another thing, the give. We don't need give in our game. You give up a chance, we don't need to make it two chances. We lose a little bit of our structure. We don't need to lose another part of our structure. And same thing on the flip side of that. We don't score. We don't need to give. We got to stay on the hunt and keep playing. And our guys are starting to figure that out here through this road trip. Again, got to keep building on it.
11: I want to ask about your assistant coaches, too. I noticed that you were really practicing what the Rangers were going to do on the power play. And then they did it in the game exactly as you expected. Yeah. And your defense reacted beautifully. The other side of it, you had the 5-on-3. You called timeout. Brian Wiseman had the guys prepared, and they didn't score, but it set up everything to get the goal right after it was over. What about just that preparation that your assistant coaches have to working for each game?
10: Yeah, they do. I mean, these guys watch hours and hours of video, of prep, of special teams, of what teams are doing against us, what teams have done in the past. I mean, there's times we go back years and see what, certain coaches do in certain systems. So the prep that these guys do, and then to get a meeting together and show the players, is remarkable. I've been in their shoes, and gone through it. So there's a lot of pressure on them to in crucial situations, and you only have, 10 seconds to get the line out there that you want and get the message across. And it's really more so to remind them what the message might be, in particular that 5-on-3. So, we wanted to get everyone on the same page. And take the timeout was a crucial moment of the game. So, that was a big goal. And credit to our staff for really prepping our guys on it.
11: Okay, so now we're ahead to the New Jersey Devils. Is the best news that your dad is on this trip because he's giving it on the road for you the rest of the year?
10: Yeah, and Will Smith's dad. I think it's awesome. I think to share the NHL, with family, as I think is really important. And I know my dad watches every Sharks game, even when we're out, back home, and he stays up late nights and puts them through some torture at times. So I know he's having a blast, being on the East Coast and seeing us play, as is a lot of other families that, from guys that are on the East Coast. So it's fun to play in front of family and friends, and you could see that last night, the excitement after the game with a lot of people that were there to see everyone after the game.
11: The serious focus now is the New Jersey Devils, probably the hottest team in the NHL in many respects. They've won 6 straight. They've got Jack Hughes, who is already a fully developed superstar in the game. They've got Timo Meier, we know him. They've got Hischier. They've got the other Hughes, Luke Hughes. I mean, they're loaded. Tell us about the challenge and how this game differs from last night.
10: Yeah, extremely fast team. Similar to a Utah and an Anaheim, where they're going to run and gun. They're going to want to go. They want to make it a track meet, and we don't want it to be a track meet. We got to obviously take care of the puck to the neutral zone, put pucks below their goal line, make them come 200 feet, especially in a back-to-back. Simplicity in our game is going to be crucial. We've watched quite a bit of them. They're on a heater here. We got to make sure, we make them to play defense. It's something they haven't really done a lot of in their 6-game winning streak. So, simple hockey is going to be the best hockey.
11: Keep it going. Good luck.
10: Thanks, Dan. Appreciate it.
11: That's our Coach's Chalkboard show for today. Stand by for the Sharks and the Devils coming up on the San Jose Sharks Audio Network.
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0: Celebrini moving in, shooting it. He scores! Mecca gets the game winner in overtime. Throws it in front. Palat the drive. Great save by Askarov. Clears the center to Toffoli. It's off the stick. Toffoli shoots. He scores!
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2: 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In net for the Sharks. In goal to our right, it's Yaroslav Askarov, looking for his first win of the season. He has an 0-2-1 record. On defense, Dmitry Orlov and Timothy Liljegren will start. And up front, the big guys begin. Macklin Celebrini at center, Will Smith on the right side, and Tyler Toffoli on the left.
3: And for the Devils to our left, and that's for the Devils starting tonight. Jake Allen on defense, Jonas Siegenthaler, Dougie Hamilton. And up front, center Nico Hischier on the left, Akshark, Timo Meier, and on the right, Arsini Gritsuk.
2: Referees are Kelly Sutherland and Michael Markovitz. It's Mark Schuchek and Tommy Hughes calling the lines. Faceoff has been dropped, and we are underway here in Newark. A bouncing puck into the Shark zone is corralled by Liljegren. Turns away from the forecheck, but he's forced to give the puck away. Sending it back into the offensive zone was Gritsuk for New Jersey. Over into the corner, Hamilton, good pinch, worked it free. Gritsuk, who got his first NHL goal, fires one from the corner toward the net, and it's sticked aside by Askarov, and the Sharks gobble things up. I think it was good for Yaroslav to get a save right there in the opening minute.
3: Yeah, you get a chance to feel the puck, but you see the Devils' mentality early, and it's a reason why they're getting 30 shots tonight in the offensive zone. They just slung the puck from the corner right to his feet and create a rebound in the slot.
2: Line change for the Sharks. Centering pass there by Skinner, intended for Eklund, but defending on the play was Nico Hischier, who's very responsible in the defensive zone. Iorio on the point, slaps one cross ice. Now on the left point, kept in by Ferraro. Dumps it back behind the goal line, all the way up to the right side. It'll be held in there momentarily by Iorio, but the Devils will intercept. They can't clear, and now a penalty is coming up to New Jersey as Nico Hischier just tripped up his man, Skinner, grabbing the puck, and the play came into the goaltender Jake Allen, but that penalty is coming up against New Jersey.
3: Yeah, it took a fortunate bounce for the Sharks. Hamilton just tried firing it out of the zone, and it caught a shin pad, went back into the zone.
4: New Jersey number 13.
3: The offside was nullified. They put the Sharks on an odd man break, and the only thing Hischier could do was reach a stick out, and fortunate for the Sharks, it got stuck in the toque of his skate and right on the power play. Keep this momentum going for the Sharks.
2: So penalty on Hischier for tripping at 1-11. Sharks on the man advantage. They were 1-for-5 last night at Madison Square Garden, and they begin with Orlov and Smith on the point. Celebrini up front. Here's Toffoli with it, trying to send it across the rink, but it was intercepted, not cleared out by New Jersey. Former Shark Brendan Dillon, as you would expect, is out there killing the penalty. Also on the ice for New Jersey on defense is somebody else you'd expect, Brett Pesce. Sharks dump it into the New Jersey zone. Left wing corner, Celebrini rushing in to get it. Can't control it. Devils pick up. Pesce clears with a diagonal play that went all the way down the ice. In goal to our right. Stick save made behind the net by Yaroslav Askarov. Nothing to score here. San Jose on the power play for the next minute and a half or so. About minute 15 now. Here comes Will Smith down the left to Eklund across the line. Whips it rink wide to Foley. To the point, there's Orlov. He'll exchange. Here comes the shot. And a save made by Jake Allen pretty easily. On the near boards, Orlov holds it in. Left point. Sends it rink wide over to Celebrini. Walks to the circle. Shoots. Save made. Rebound. Smith an opportunity. And a stick stop there by Allen. Cleared back out by New Jersey. And Jack Hughes was going for it, trying to split the defense to get a shorthanded chance, but he couldn't get control. But he backchecked all the way back. Now the Sharks shoot, and they score! Wow!
3: Celebrini, right place.
2: Jack Hughes, in the opportune moment, he tried to get back on the back check, but the Sharks fire it home as they took it away from Hughes on the back checking play.
3: Celebrini came down the middle of the ice and forced Hughes into an uncomfortable area, and he tried getting sprung offensively, and Hughes that is, and that's why they put these skill guys on the penalty kills, chances like that, but he turns it over in the neutral zone. Macklin gets it back, drives the middle of the ice, Hughes comes back, back checks on him, but the loose puck ends up on the stick of Eklund, and it was a fortunate bounce again for the Sharks.
2: William Eklund is going to get credit for that goal on the quick one-timer. Jack Hughes was trying to get back on the back check, but the puck is in the back of the net, and San Jose scores here at 2 minutes and 25 seconds of this first period, and it is a power play goal for William Eklund. For Eklund, that is goal number 2 on the season. Off the draw now, the Devils back in their own zone. One of the officials got run into on the far side of the ice. That's never easy, right in front of the Devils' bench. Here comes New Jersey moving from left to right. In across the San Jose line, Paul Cotter walking in, digging the puck and trying to dip it past Askarov. And that is a brilliant save by Askarov from the edge of the goal crease.
3: That was a huge save. He talked about Warsawski's interview this morning. He said when you get a chance offensively, you can't give it back the other way. And Askarov, huge play by him. Cotter lowered his shoulder, drove around the D and attacked that far post. And Askarov's long legs, it gave him the ability to get there and stretch out.
2: Official word on that goal is William Eklund's second of the year. It was a power play goal assisted by Macklin Celebrini. Sharks 1 and the Devils nothing. San Jose goes right back to the attack, dumping it in from center. A bouncing puck grabbed by Ryan Reeves. Reeves, a big factor in last night's game, tosses it over to Iorio. He's going to be pursued on the far side of the ice by Hallinen of New Jersey, but he cycles it back, left it there for Ty Dellandrea, and Dellandrea now will reverse it back behind the Devil's net. There's Brendan Dillon, bodied up by Ryan Reeves. That forced a turnover, taken back by Dellandrea. Cuts back behind the Devil's net. Stick handles to the near side, back to the point. Ferraro the drive, and a stick save made by Allen, who's looking pretty confident, actually, in net for New Jersey. Cleared back the other way now to center ice. Just about 4 minutes gone by in this first period. The Sharks 1, the Devils nothing. San Jose's looking for a line change as they tip one into the offensive zone. Back to get it there is Dougie Hamilton. He is such an important part of this team as an offensive defenseman. There he sent a diagonal pass across the rink, batted back the other way there by the Sharks' Alex Wenberg, but the Devils maintain possession, and here they come. Jesper Bratt. Points in every game this year for New Jersey. All 7 of them. Tried to dump it in deep, but the Sharks batted down. That was a good job. Now it's stolen by Eklund, and here come the Sharks. Eklund sensing an opportunity. Backhands one around the boards into the offensive zone. Reversed by Skinner to the right side. Jonas Siegenthaler intercepts, tries to clear for New Jersey. Taken back and kept in by San Jose. But Liljegren's pass bounced off the stick of Skinner. He was in a good position to shoot if he was able to corral that puck. Can Liljegren keep it in? He does on the right point. Slides it across the rink to his partner, Orlov. Little bounce for him, but he chopped at it with his backhand. Now at the near sideboard, Skinner can't get it, and Bratt will skate it out. Jesper Bratt at center ice with Jack Hughes and Andre Palat. Top line for New Jersey, dumping it into the right corner of the Shark zone. Bratt worked it free. Kind of a blind centering feed, intercepted there by Wenberg, and he chipped it out to center ice, and the Sharks get the line change started as Toffoli tips his pass deep into the offensive zone. And so Celebrini, Smith, and Toffoli are out there for San Jose right now. Tyler Toffoli knocks one forward. Tried to get it around defenseman Luke Hughes. Couldn't do it. It did come back to center ice. A little extra stick handling move there by Toffoli causes an offside.
3: The Sharks have had incredible sticks so far. Just to start the first 6 minutes of this period, they haven't allowed anything in their zone. That last shift, they tried chipping it past Orlov. He knocked it out of midair. There's been a few times where the Devils are trying to break it out of their zone and just simply putting a stick in the lane. They're keeping the puck in offensively. If they can keep playing this way and frustrate this Devils team that wants to play through the neutral zone with speed and just getting sticks in the lanes, it's going to make a long night for them. They're just going to keep getting frustrated and frustrated.
2: By the way, a little note on that first Sharks goal. Celebrini assisted on it, so it is the 9th consecutive goal in which a teenager had a point, which is tied for the 3rd longest streak of that kind in the history of the NHL. The kids are all right so far for the Sharks. That's off the faceoff. Devils skate from left to right. Timo Meier got bodied up there by Mario Ferraro. But Timo is going into the left corner to try to dig it free. Iorio took it back for San Jose, and he flips it down the ice, and it'll be short of icing. That's a perfect clear for the visiting team as Sharks coach Ryan Warsawski gets a line change completed. Sam Dickinson is back in action tonight alongside Vinny Desharnais. The Sharks steal at center. Gaudette's got it. He holds it. He tried to get it around Hughes. He was trying to go to the backhand there for a feed out in front for Colin Graf, but Luke Hughes did a really good job there to stifle that.
3: Again, it was a great stick by the Sharks in the neutral zone to create that turnover.
2: Right now, Desharnais eludes the check of Cotter. Sharks moving right to left with a 1-0 lead. They're across the line. Here comes Kurashev, bobbling the puck a little bit as he's checked by Shimon Nemitz, but it's loose in the corner. Work free. Gaudette's got it. Sends back to the point. And Score! Dickinson sends it to the net. It deflects home, but it looks like they're going to call it back with a stick above the shoulder. We will see. They will review this, I'm sure. But one referee in the corner said, high stick. Let's wait and see if it counts.
3: Well, neither of them really had an answer. The ref down on the goal line pointed out.
4: Goal on the ice as it was played with a high stick.
3: Pointed out to the ref in the neutral zone.

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1: Elliott for years, who was this, the starting goalie. Then he took the starting role for a bit, and then you think, who took it from him? Binnington, who came in, took the starting job from him. Binnington went on to win the Stanley Cup, and that forced him to make a decision at that point of his career. He took it to Montreal, and, you know, he's been a very, very responsible goaltender that you can rely on. He's kind of getting towards the end of his career where he's falling into the backup role. They brought Markstrom in on a big deal with him out hurt, though. He shows with still a 930 save percentage and 1.5 goals against. He's doing a tremendous job this year.
2: Off the faceoff now, left side of Allen, 1-0 Sharks. Celebrini, who has an assist tonight, able to work it free, but the Devils just swarm over there. Celebrini forced it back against Timo Meier, and that'll be picked up by another number 71, Jonas Siegenthaler, and he forces it ahead. Gritsyuk lost it. Sharks get it back, moving in. Dumped over to the left boards by Toffoli, spins, throws it toward the net. Nobody really there to tip it. So the Devils got a break, and here comes Timo Meier. Skating up the middle with speed. He cuts across the Sharks' line, moves to his right. One-on-one against Orloff. Backhands down and deep behind the Sharks' net. Forechecking there. Heischer worked it free. He gets it back. He tries the shot. It's blocked by a stick, and Toffoli flips to Smith, who carries it out of the zone. Bounces off the right boards, and the Sharks go for a change. Was that Celebrini that deflected that puck? I think it might have been.
1: To keep that play from going to the slot, yeah, it was. It was a great defensive play.
2: Right now, here's Pesci. Lead pass on the left. Here comes a shot just wide of the net there for Andre Palat. Held in by Pesci. The Devils have their top guys out there right now. They flip it back to the point. Palat to Pesci. Pressured there heavily by Eklund. He throws it down deep. Ferraro does a nice job to keep it away from Jesper Bratt. And he lifts one out to center ice, and the Sharks pick up there.
1: It's probably the first time in first 8 minutes of the game the Devils has came up the ice with any speed, and that just shows how good the Sharks have been in the neutral zone so far.
2: Sharks tried to dump it in from the neutral zone, but William Eklund was just behind the red line, so they call him for icing. Yet this group is relatively fresh. Why don't we pause 10 seconds for station identification? This is the San Jose Sharks Audio Network.
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2: I'm Dan Rusinowski, along with Alex Stalock. We are in Newark, New Jersey, and the San Jose Sharks, on a goal by William Eklund, have the 1-0 lead over the New Jersey Devils. Just great to have you with us on this road trip. And remember, you can tune in on the Sharks Plus SAP Center app online and on one of our great terrestrial radio stations in Northern California for all the games. Bouncing puck to the Sharks' line. Devils breaking in. Chance there for Paul Cotter. He had a great chance before. He just drew a penalty right there from the San Jose Sharks. He was being guarded by Adam Gaudette. Now a delayed penalty coming up as the Devils shoot it toward the goal, but it's deflected wide, and the Sharks will touch up here at 8 minutes and 43 seconds of this first period. So far, the Sharks have the 1-0 lead, but here comes the powered play for the New Jersey Devils, which has been absolutely spectacular as Adam Gaudette gets the penalty, 2 minutes for hooking on Paul Cotter, who's been one of the better Devil forwards in the early going.
1: Yeah, it's a second chance where he's really driven the puck low, and he went around the D wide, buried his shoulder. This time he decided to split the D and try to make a break at the net, and a back-checking forward lent a stick out and got it up into the hands area, and they're right in front of the refs. They're not going to miss that call.
2: Remember, the Devils, 6 for their last 14 in the last 5 games on the power play. They have been absolutely deadly. As off the faceoff, Sharks clear it all the way down. And it's back there. Dougie Hamilton, Jack Hughes, Jesper Bratt, Nico Heischer, and Dawson Mercer are the 5 power play men. There's Hughes leading the attack, twisting his way across the line, trying to drop it back, kind of a blind play. It came to center ice, or maybe he intended to just get things reorganized as Hamilton and Heischer play catch with it, and now Hughes accepts the drop pass, and here come the Devils. A feed on the left, Heischer gains zone entry. Trying to fling it across the ice. That was a great defensive play, and the pass intended for Mercer. Knocking it aside there was Ty Dellandrea, and the puck is cleared back out. Dellandrea and Colin Graf have been a nice team and a tandem on the PK. Graf already has stepped off. Dellandrea is still out there. Here come the Devils skating into the offensive zone. 1-0 Sharks, 10:22 remaining in the period, about a minute to go on the power play for New Jersey as the Devils toss it around far side, sent back to the slot, taken by Hamilton to Bratt, down low in the corner, centering

0: Attempt that. Oh, what a save by Askarov off Heischer on the right side. And Mario Ferraro going right over and puts his arm around Yaroslav Askarov after saving that one because that should have been in.
1: That was an incredible save from going from his right, which is his glove hand, to his left. It was kind of a broken play. Hughes slid one from behind the goal line. It went through the guy he was attended to, bounced around, and ended up on the tape of Nico Hischier, who backdoored. And Askarov stretched as far as he could and get as wide as he could and got his blocker on it and did an unbelievable job of putting that into the netting and getting a whistle.
0: Off the draw, Meyer sends it back to Luke Hughes on the right point as the next power play unit comes out for New Jersey. Back to Timo Meyer, the former Shark, throws into the corner, takes it back from Palat, sends back to Luke Hughes on the point, back to Meyer, top of the right circle, snaps one, missed the net by a country mile. Went off the corner boards, held in by Luke Hughes, eludes the check of Kurashev, stick handles on the defense, and moved in front of the goal. Little backhand chance by Meyer was stopped there by netminder Askarov. But the rebound comes back for the Devils. Luke Hughes the shot. Pad saved down low by Askarov, who did the splits. Luke Hughes flings it back to the left point. Now he gets it over to Meyer on the right side. Shot blocked by Kurashev and tipped out of the zone pretty neatly there by Alex Wenberg.
1: Good for Kurashev, too. He's getting minutes on the penalty kill. He's been out of the lineup for the last two games. Now draws in. Now they have trust, put him on the penalty kill, and then just makes a good defense play with a stick to break up that Timo Meyer opportunity.
0: He'll get a tap on the pads when he gets back to the bench from assistant coach Doug Huda, who does a lot of work with the penalty killing group. And right now, back behind the Sharks' net, the penalty indeed is over as Gaudette's call has expired. Toffoli on the ice, across the line, protecting the puck, trying to slide it forward. Don't forget that Toffoli played here in New Jersey for a bit of his career, so he always gets jacked up to play this team. Right now, he tried to dump it deep, but it's deflected back to the Sharks' blue line, and there's Sam Dickinson with it, sending it off the stick of Toffoli at the blue line and into the Devils' zone. We're at the Prudential Center in Newark. The Sharks have a 1-0 lead with 8.5 to go in this first period. Here comes Paul Cotter dangerously down the wing. Nice check there by Sam Dickinson to knock it aside. That stopped what could have been a really good scoring chance. Coming back the other way, Sharks changing. Here's Eklund to center, across the line. Shoots one. That's a great glove save by Jake Allen. And boy, that shot, a wrister from the forehand of Eklund, had a lot of velocity on it.
1: Yeah, he snuck it through a screen, which is tough on a goalie. He did a great job of shooting through the defenseman's leg so Jake Allen can pick it up to lay it. Snared it out of the air, though, and controlled it and got a whistle.
0: William Eklund has the only goal of the game so far tonight, assisted by Macklin Celebrini early in the first. We've got 8:23 to go in the opening frame in New Jersey. The score, the Sharks 1, the Devils nothing. Back after this on the San Jose Sharks Audio Network. Game 3 of a 4-game road trip. We're in Newark, New Jersey on Sunday afternoon action in the state of hockey, the hometown of Alex Stalock, St. Paul, Minnesota. We had the argument the other day about North St. Paul, South St. Paul, the East Side, and all that.
1: West St. Paul, you got to add that in. Yeah, there's no East St. Paul.
0: There's no East St. Paul, but there's the East Side.
1: The East Side. You get thrown into being from St. Paul, Minnesota, but you're actually from, like, the great Brett Hedigan, North St. Paul.
0: Absolutely. Here comes William Eklund walking out of the corner toward the front of a net, and he tried to drive it to the goal. That's a good save there in close by Jake Allen, and a nifty bit of skating by William Eklund, who's on his game tonight. Eklund has the only goal of the contest. Devils back in the neutral zone after the Sharks getting it in their own territory and clearing it. And a backskating Dougie Hamilton leads it over to Cotter. He's bumped by Skinner but keeps it away from him. Sends it across the rink on the far side of the ice in New Jersey. And Siegenthaler from the red line shoots in. Right corner of the Sharks zone. Weird bounce there off the corner boards. Liljegren defends, but taking it back is the Devil offensive unit. Sent toward the net there, but it's wide. Dawson Mercer is looking for it on the right boards, but it doesn't come up there to him. And the Sharks get it back and break out cleanly. Here's Eklund at center. Lead pass off the left boards. Wenberg moving in. Cuts into the corner. Puts on the brakes. Dropped it back. And Orloff blasts one, but it's wide. A bouncer on Ferraro on the rebound. Too bad. He couldn't keep it in the zone. But they go back to center ice, and Orloff flicks the other way, and the Sharks get a line change out of it. We've got 7:15 to go in this first period. Shot 7-6 in favor of the Sharks, and that differential is the difference in the game. San Jose 1 and New Jersey nothing. Devils move it out of the zone to center. Again, Siegenthaler shoots one in. The big guy's coming out for head coach Sheldon Keefe. It's Jack Hughes working it out of the corner, skating through a player and shooting it from short range. That's a big save by Askarov again, and the Sharks' Kurashev gets a head man the other way. One-on-one, Pesci checked it aside, trailing the play. Graf, great stick handling move, centering play in front. There was Gaudette. Palat was defending. Kurashev had to take it in the corner. He put it back to the point man. Shot by Ferraro, blocked. Mario gets it again at the near side. Throws it toward the goal. Stick save made by Allen. Gaudette sends it behind the goal to Kurashev. And Kurashev back in the lineup tonight sends it back to the point man. Iorio, cross ice. There's a shot by Ferraro. Blocked again. And the Devils will be able to break it out. And Jack Hughes, who had that brilliant stick-handling play from the right boards out toward the front of the net, is chasing the puck in the left wing of the Sharks zone. But Mario Ferraro gets back and the Sharks break out. Here comes Delandria, moving right to left. One-on-one against Mercer across the line. He goes into the corner boards. Bodied up there. Actually, that's Gritsyuk there in the corner for New Jersey. Taking it back now, it's Reeves to the point. Orloff the shot. Stick save made by goaltender Jake Allen. And the rebound tipped around Orloff, but getting back defensively, Barkley Goodrow. And he does a really good job against Timo Meier with stick influence on that play. That stopped what could have been an odd man rush.
1: It allowed Timothy Liljegren to feel like he could hold the blue line. Just that little back pressure by Barkley Goodrow, it pinches that Devils forward off. And Liljegren feels comfortable, gets a good stick, and keeps that puck out of the Sharks zone.
0: Looked like Goodrow got tripped up by his old buddy Brendan Dillon, but it was more incidental contact than a real penalty, and so they allow it to continue. We've got 5.5 left in this first period, still 1-0 Sharks. Dillon, who has game-winning goals in each of the last two Devils wins, thumps into the offensive zone. Knocked ahead by Dickinson. Here's Celebrini to center. Cross the line, drop for Smith. Tried to make the quick play to the middle. He almost lost it. He gets it back. He moves it himself from the left boards across the ice. Tries the shot. It's blocked, and then it goes into Allen, and we get the whistle. A break in the action. Tonight's game is coming to you from Newark, New Jersey, and the Prudential Center. It's the Sharks 1, the Devils nothing. This is the San Jose Sharks Audio Network. 5 minutes to play, first period. Sharks 1, Devils nothing. Off the draw in the offensive zone for San Jose. It's Luke Hughes getting back on Will Smith. Turns away from the Sharks forechecker. And now Luke Hughes is able to headman it forward, but it's through everybody. That's going to be an icing call against New Jersey. This Devils team is not afraid to do that. They're not afraid to try something and keep the control of the play because they're such a fast-skating team, and they move it quickly when they have the puck. So if they get a few icing calls, they've got some good face-off guys. Doesn't bother them.
1: They do, but you got to give credit to the Sharks right now. The way they're playing through the neutral zone, they've really focused on that during their video session leading up to this game, is because they come with so much speed through the neutral zone and the ability for these Devils team to get on the offense fast, and they've jammed them up so much already, not only in their own zone but through the neutral zone, and forced turnovers.
0: Face-off, Devils win it in their own zone. Brett Pesce, one-time Carolina Hurricane, lifts a soft one down the ice. No icing on the play as Tim Liljegren back to get it. He left it for his partner there, Orloff, who sends it up the left board. Celebrini got it to Smith. Smith holds it, feeds it to Liljegren, who jumps up into the play. He's checked by Luke Hughes on the zone entry into the offensive end, but he got it deep, and the Sharks look to start to change things here. New Jersey skates one out. Nico Hischier took that first penalty of the game that led to the Eklund goal. Backhands into San Jose territory. Behind the goal line, the Sharks' defense plays catch with it, and right now it's picked up by Orloff in the middle of his own end. He feeds it forward. Celebrini tips it across the blue line into the Devil's end. Not far enough. Hamilton races around Celebrini, gets back, but there's a step up by Sam Dickinson, riding Hamilton into the boards just inside the Sharks' blue line. And that allows Celebrini to get back and get involved, and Macklin wins that puck. And that got some help from William Eklund as well, as Dickinson ends up with it now in his own end. Feeds across the ice. Desharnais sends it ahead. Wenberg just on the ice, tried to get around the check of Luke Glendening, couldn't. Here come the Devils the other way as Hallinen sends a soft one toward the net. I think Dickinson might have deflected that chance, and it slowed the puck down, making the save look a little bit easy, but it was probably a lot more difficult for Askarov to watch it. Coming back the other way now. Here comes San Jose on the move. Skinner sends off the boards into the Devils zone. A little drop play sent around the near corner. Now it's in the left wing corner of the Devils' end. Work free by Wenberg. Centering attempt for Eklund by Skinner, but it's blocked by three Devils' defense that collapse right to the edge of the goal crease. And New Jersey will pick it back up. Glendening is able to get the pass out to center ice and angle it off the left boards. And a change is coming for New Jersey. 3 minutes to go. First period. Here come the Sharks again. Good first periods for San Jose on every game of this trip as the Sharks dump into the offensive end. But we get a whistle, and they are going to bring this one all the way back to the Sharks' end after they dumped it in from just outside the red line. Second time it's happened today. They got to watch where you're at there.
1: Yeah, Mario was just a step or two short of the red line, and it's the decision area. And as a defenseman, you understand. You make it tough on the guy there, he's got to make a decision. Am I going to flip it in, or am I going to bury my head, get the red, and take a hit? And if you're a step short, it's going to be for an icing.
0: Sharks win the draw on their own territory. Knocked forward there by Iorio. Kept in for a moment by the skate of Dillon, but the Sharks poke it off of his deflection out to center ice. San Jose will cycle it back to their own blue line. Gaudette has some room to skate. He stick handles to the blue line, put it off the stick of Kurashev, but it's tipped forward there neatly by Iorio to keep it in the offensive end, and now Kurashev and Gaudette go for it in the right corner. Trying to help out there was Colin Graff. Bats the puck down, fights for control. He gets a piece of it, tries to swing and get it, but it's a good defensive play by Palat to just kind of stay with it there and knock it out to center ice for a dump in by Jesper Bratt. Devils into the offensive zone now. There's Cotter in the left corner. Bodied off the play by Iorio. Ferraro behind his own goal line. Flips it over to Kurashev. Phillips sends it on the right side to Gaudette, who knocks it out to center ice. And the Sharks had better hurry up and change quickly here as Shimon Nemets comes to the Sharks line. Former first-round pick, second overall for the Devils. Dumped to the right. Cotter sends it in. And now the Sharks' Dickinson is circling away from the New Jersey forechecker on the play. That's Connor Brown going in there. He's always dangerous when he's trying to steal the puck. Sharks skate from right to left. Minute 45 to go. First period. They're up 1-0. A dump in by San Jose's forwards on the right side. Gets into the New Jersey zone. Worked free on the left boards by Smith. Sends it across looking for Toffoli, but it was knocked off the play there. That's a pretty good job by Dawson Mercer to get a piece of it. Smith sends it across the rink. There's Celebrini in the right circle. He tries to turn into the check there and get through Luke Hughes. Couldn't quite do it, and the Devils able to intercept and get it out. Luke Hughes feeds it out. Here comes Cotter down the right side, cross the line, shoots one! And that is a stop by Askarov. Again, Cotter letting the shot go. Didn't look like it was going to have much on it, but boy, good velocity. We've seen that from him tonight. We've seen it from Eklund the other way.
1: Yeah, it was a great sort out by the Sharks defensively. It's the little plays, and you talk about Macklin Celebrini, his offensive side of the game, but defensively, he just has the ability to always get on the right side of the puck, and he works as hard as he can just to get body position. And that play looked like a 3-on-2, and with his effort to get back and get on the right side of the puck, it causes a 3-on-3, and now Cotter's forced to the wall to Askarov's left side, his blocker side, and ends up shooting the puck from 60 feet from the net.
0: Nico Hischier's line is on the ice. That's Hischier, Arseniy Gritsyuk, and Timo Meier up front. Off the draw, Sharks get it out of the zone. And Dougie Hamilton out there defensively with Siegenthaler sends it up to Hischier. He tips it ahead. Sent across the ice, Meier made the move there against Orlov. Tries to slip by Orlov. Orlov trips him up. Back referee saw that. Penalty coming up to the Sharks defenseman, Dmitry Orlov. And with 53.6 seconds left in the period, the Devils have a golden opportunity to try to tie it. As right now, Barkley Goodrow is asking the referee, Michael Markovic, about that call. But it's going to be Orlov stepping in for tripping. And the Devils have the man advantage.
1: I think what Barkley was asking, he was pointing over to the bench, the play you talked about earlier when his ex-teammate Brendan Dillon tripped him down. He's pointing over there. The exact same thing happened over by their bench. Why were you not making that call? And Orlov goes in. It's a contact sport. He goes in, and Timo Meier knows what he's doing. He initiates contact and goes down pretty easy.
0: Off the faceoff, Devils on the power play, throw it around. They are awfully dangerous on the man advantage with power play goals in their last six straight. Over on the far side of the ice, fed to the slot. Bratt sends behind the net for a breaking Hughes. Couldn't get it. Both Hugheses, by the way, are normally on the ice at certain times in the power play. Hischier on the right wing half boards has it. He's got Jack Hughes on the right point. Hughes to Hamilton to Hischier, top of the circle. 20 seconds to go in the period as the power play throws it around for New Jersey. Hamilton, Hischier, shot. Pat saved by Askarov through a partial screen, and the Sharks clear it all the way down courtesy of Delandria.
1: That's a great job by the Sharks to keep it to the outside of the ice. They wanted to get it to the middle anytime in the power play, get it to the middle. They can keep that puck to the outside. Askarov will take that all night long.
0: Will there be one last chance for the Devils? Maybe at the Sharks' line. They gain zone entry, but the Sharks slow them up enough in order for time to expire and for the horn to sound. 107 will remain on Dmitry Orlov's penalty for tripping when the second period begins. But at the end of one, the shot's 9-8 New Jersey, yet the score is 1-0 Sharks.
1: Yeah, one of the keys was stay out of the box, and unfortunate for the Sharks, it's their second penalty they've taken tonight. But the kill's been great, but their goaltender's been even stronger. He's had to make 3 point blank saves, one being a backdoor seam pass that it got broken play, but it ended up on the tape of their captain, Hischier, and he got unbelievable wood on it. Askarov came across, and I'd be willing to say that's probably the save of the year so far for Askarov. And the confidence now that this group has, you know, you get a period of strong goaltending, they go in there feeling good. Now they're liking what's going on in the back end.
0: Hey, Sharks fans, upgrade to a three-game plan today and don't miss out on the biggest nights of the year. 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We're at the end of the first period. The score is the San Jose Sharks 1, the New Jersey Devils nothing. Back in a moment on the San Jose Sharks Audio Network. Welcome back to Newark, New Jersey and the Prudential Center. It is the first intermission. The San Jose Sharks have the edge 1-0 over the New Jersey Devils. The man who scored the goal and who's had a brilliant road trip so far, William Eklund, is inside the Sharks dressing room, and right now he's with Alex Stalock.
1: William, how you doing? Congrats on your goal.
2: We're good, thank you.
1: Speaking of that, you guys get an early goal like that. How important is that to set the tone early in a game like this on a back-to-back?
2: Yeah, I think that's huge. You know, we coming out here obviously in the back-to-back, so we got to stick to our game plan, and it was nice to get in the first one.
1: Absolutely. What's been the key to generating so many chances offensively this year, and not only creating chances but scoring? What do you feel like has been the key to your group getting so many chances?
2: Yeah, I feel like, you know, we're sticking to it. We know our game plan, what worked and what not. So, you know, obviously in the offensive zone, we're trying to have a lot of guys at the net, and I think that's what we've done.
1: Right. All right, now we got to go to the other end of the ice. The big saves by Askarov seem to give you guys a boost. Talk a little bit about his play back there, how it gives the bench confidence when you see saves like that that he's made early in this game.
2: It's huge. You know, obviously we need both four goals every night, and, you know, so far so good for Askin. He's giving us a lot of energy out there.
1: Awesome. Thanks, Eki. Get back in the locker room. Keep her going and get this one done tonight.
2: Thank you.
1: Once again, that's William Eklund from the Prudential Center. After one, Sharks lead the Devils 1-0. And you're listening to the Sharks Audio Network.
0: Time for the second period here at the Prudential Center in Newark. Sharks have the 1-0 lead over the New Jersey Devils. They were outshot by New Jersey 9-8, but the only goal of the game so far. William Eklund scoring on the power play, his second of the season from Macklin Celebrini. And it's the ninth consecutive goal that the Sharks have scored that has involved a teenager in one way or another, which is an amazing thought.
1: It is incredible, but you look at these guys, the skill they bring, the knowledge, the smarts. They're always involved in the offensive zone. That's where they want to play, you know, and they weren't drafted where they were to be defensive specialists. And, you know, they're wizards with the puck in the offensive zone. The chemistry between those two is pretty incredible, and it's just fun to watch on a nightly basis how creative they can be and how effective they are at their young age already.
0: By the way, here is another note about Macklin Celebrini's assist. The most points by a teenager over a back-to-back set in NHL history is 7. He's got 6 right now. 2 periods to go.
1: Still got 40 minutes left.
0: Long way to go. Off the faceoff, the Devils have Jack Hughes, and he can make things happen. He's got the puck right now for New Jersey, and they skate from right to left. 1-0 San Jose as we begin the second period of pair play here at the Rock. And it comes into the Sharks zone. He's here in the corner. Spins one back to the point to Luke Hughes. We got a Sharks penalty-killing situation here to begin the period as Hughes sends to the slot. Little backhand play by Dawson Mercer is wide. Dmitry Orlov is finishing out a tripping call he had late in the first. There's about 35 seconds left in that call. Devils with the puck throw it around. Here's a play, Brett down low. Hischier, angle shot, save made, loose in front. Great defensive play, but the Devils get it, and Hamilton scores. The Sharks collapse right to the edge of the crease, and the two defensemen block that first chance, but they poked it right back to Dougie Hamilton. And with all kinds of chaos in front of the net, Hamilton is an expert at getting that puck through, and he did brilliantly to tie the game at 1.
1: He's also an expert at figuring out when it's time to collapse and shrink the zone on the power play, and it's hard to tell who actually slid that out to Hamilton, if it was a Sharks player or a Devils player, but they started shrinking that area. Their power play kind of collapsed. They had 5 guys into a tight area, and they took it to the net, drove the paint, puck was squirting around, and Hamilton did a great job as a defenseman to not stay out by the blue line, but shrink that zone. And he ended up being right around the top of the circles. That puck squirted out right onto his tape, and he had a wide open net as Askarov was down on his stomach.
0: My view of it was that the Sharks' defense were the group that poked it back, and Hamilton, again, slid it through with that very impressive play. 40 seconds, the time of that goal. So that is a power play goal for New Jersey. The Devils are really good when they have the man advantage. That's Dougie Hamilton's second of the season. We'll get the assists in just a second. Right now, back inside the Devils zone, the Sharks go right back to work. Little check on the far boards there by Tyler Toffoli, but here come the Devils with speed. Meyer across the line. Mini two-on-one with Luke Hughes, but the pass a little bit off the mark there for Timo. And so it goes into the right corner. The Devils will try to keep it in. They do. Pesci will exchange now in the corner. On the point to the slot. Meyer, little backhand play in front. He was trying to set up Dawson Mercer in front of the goal, but it was knocked aside and cleared back out.
1: That's the shift Warsawski talked about. After a goal, whether you're giving one up or scoring, but come out, play with energy and build off it. Get the momentum back on your side. Don't let one roll into two and two roll into three. It's a huge shift after a goal.
0: Dumped in now by New Jersey into the Sharks' end. They're getting some momentum from scoring on the power play. New Jersey, 7 for their last 16 over the course of the last 5 consecutive games. This is 6 games in a row in which they have it. Little break here for Wenberg. Moving in, a little angle shot. Save, rebound, score! Right out in front of the net, Jeff Skinner. Looks like he's going to poke it in. Wenberg came in by himself, made a little dig. The save was made by Allen, but he left the rebound down there between the pads as he dropped out of the ice. The stick poked in, and the San Jose Sharks have a 2-1 lead at 1:57 of the second. What a turn of events.
1: Absolutely. It was a great play. It was almost a 100-foot pass from right behind the Sharks' net all the way to the offensive blue line. It sprung a Sharks player basically on a breakaway on Allen. It was one-on-one. Allen makes the save. He wasn't sure where it went and ended up playing just off by his left pad, and Skinner comes in and finds that loose puck and buries it. And right before that goal was scored, the defensive player for the Devils was forced to hook the Sharks player, and he had his arm up, and there was going to be a Sharks power play because there was a hooking, and Nemish was chasing and got a stick in the chest area, but the rebound laid there and was able for Skinner just to bury that into a wide open net.
0: So two goals, a minute and 17 seconds apart. Dougie Hamilton on the power play tied the game at 40 seconds of the second period with his second of the year. Mercer and Hischier assisted. Now we think that Jeff Skinner has just scored, but we have just heard that this is being challenged by New Jersey for offside. So hold on a minute, folks. Technically, it's still 1-1.
1: Well, I think when Wenberg picked that puck up, it was in his feet when he was coming across the blue line. I think that's maybe the one thing they're looking at, but it was hard to tell at full speed whether he was offsides or not. Maybe it was just the juggling act is the one thing that back in their video room they're calling out to the coach. Ryan
0: Warsawski's talking to Michael Markovits right now, and they're showing a replay. It looks like the Sharks are offside on the angle that we just saw on the big screen with Wenberg taking it across the line. It was right on the line. That's a close call, actually.
1: And it's such a gray area because does he have full control? And the problem with him on this play is Wenberg kind of bumped it to himself, which is a skilled, controlled play because the puck was on edge when he picked it up, so he was trying to flatten it. So it's whether the ref or whoever's in Toronto deems that that's a skilled play versus knocking it out of the air and not having control.
0: Yeah, they're still talking about it. This is taking a while, this coach's challenge for offside. Let's pause 10 seconds for station identification on the Sharks Audio Network.
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0: Coach's challenge in progress here. The San Jose Sharks feel that it was a goal. Jeff Skinner banged the puck into the net. Here comes the call.
4: After coach's challenge for offside, it's determined the play was offside, therefore we have no goal.
0: Okay, so that goal is taken away from Skinner. Offside the call. Wenberg apparently was just barely ahead of it, and that's what the fans felt.
1: So the penalty does stay then.
0: Oh, right.
1: The penalty does stay because there was a hooking that was... And it's interesting. I don't think it was Cotter. They're sending Cotter over, and I think it was Nemish. This might be a move that New Jersey's trying to slide a different guy into the penalty box.
0: All right, so let's just recap what just happened. The Sharks thought they scored a goal. The goal was challenged for offside. After reviewing it, the officials determined that it was an offside play, but it was during a delayed penalty that all of this happened. And so because they disallowed the goal because of the offside, that's one thing, but there was a delayed penalty in progress, and so they called the penalty.
1: But
0: wait a second.
1: The call was on Nemish, who wears number 17, and the Devils, I think, slid Cotter over there, who was on the ice, who wears 47, hoping the refs don't realize that because Nemish is a huge part of their penalty kill.
0: Well, the Sharks coaching staff will be on that.
1: We'll see if this gets sorted out. Unless Cotter was hooking in the neutral zone.
0: Well, there, you know what? It would have to be because, yeah, it was a delayed penalty on Cotter in the neutral zone, no question.
1: But then, after all this, it's the second disallowed goal already. See, now they're getting it right. Here comes Nemish.
0: So it was Nemish.
1: Yep, so they tried getting Cotter over there because he's probably not going to be on the kill. And so the Sharks bench must have spoke up and said, you got the wrong guy over in the box. And now they got a penalty killer in the box. They got the right guy.
0: All right, get the right guy, everybody. Power play hockey for San Jose as a result of all this. So it's not the end of the world. They did get a goal disallowed. The only person who's mad is Jeff Skinner.
1: And the other forwards and D on the bench, the coaches are upset. It's the second time now tonight. Very easily could be a 3-1 hockey game.
0: Here's a headman feed to Will Smith. Dumped into the offensive zone. Behind the goal line in the Devil's end. Power plays on Sharks Audio, of course, are brought to you by our good friends at Power Business Technology, copiers and printers for your office needs. Not much happening on this power play. In fact, the Devils, who have two shorthanded goals this year, moved to center ice. A long backhand chance there toward the net is on goal. And how about the little bump right there by the Devil who took that backhand play? Connor Brown, he kind of ran into Askarov and just gave him a little love tap, and the Sharks defensive players paid attention to that a little bit, but nothing much comes of it yet. Kind of interesting.
1: He's not far from JT Miller. He might have taken a page off his book. Now he's right next door to him. He's watched a lot of his games and sees how effective it is when JT Miller does a little flip and goes and puts his name right in front of the goalie's eyes.
0: Well, to quote former Texas Senator Lloyd Benson, he's no JT Miller. But in the meantime, back inside the offensive zone come the Sharks on their power play. They have a power play goal tonight. So do the Devils. 1-1 the score. Sent back behind the Devils' goal line and now into the left wing corner. Kind of a scrum for it. The Devils are totally content to have this happen as the clock is ticking. They got five players in the corner. Finally, the Sharks work it free, but the Devils steal it. And here they come. Up the right side, Mercer. He's got a great Ironman streak going for New Jersey. Dumps one into the Sharks' zone. Back behind the San Jose net, and we are down now to 30 seconds left of the Sharks' power play after all of that. Yemets in the box for New Jersey. Here comes Wenberg, gliding across the line, makes a nice little stick-handling move, stops on the right boards, slides it back. Liljegren fires it across the ice. Here's a chance, a stick-handling move by Gaudette. He snaps into the slot, but he missed Kurashev. Holding onto it, right boards. It's Wenberg. Back to the point, Liljegren. Penalty just about over now as it's back on the point. Here's the play to the left circle. Now it's sent to the slot. Oh, not sent to the slot. Gaudette trying to set up Skinner. Couldn't get it to him. And Skinner put it off a stick and it deflected back as Nemec's penalty is over. So the Sharks just dump it in deep, get the change, and go right back to work. We're 4 minutes into the second period, and it's 1-1 here in New Jersey. Both goals on the power play. Eklund in the first period for the Sharks. Hamilton in the second for New Jersey. And a disallowed goal for offside was called against Jeff Skinner. It was Wenberg that put himself ahead of the play. Tipped ahead by Luke Hughes, and Goodrow deflects that one over the glass and out of action. So we would like to tell everybody that the next exciting broadcast of Sharks hockey will be on Sunday in the state of hockey. We're on the air at 2:30 from St. Paul, Minnesota, as they'll have the red carpet out for Alex Stalock coming back to the land of all of his triumphs before he got to the Sharks. That's going to be fun.
1: I'm really looking forward to it. A lot of familiar faces, and, you know, it's always good up top in the press box, seeing a lot of people that you run into on a nightly basis in Minnesota.
0: And we will get all the names out. It'll be east side of St. Paul, north St. Paul, south St. Paul, and we'll even throw in a little Matamidi for you.
1: Very good. And a lot of people in Minnesota can't even pronounce that right.
0: That's the hometown area of Warren Strelo, so I better know it. Here comes a shot now by Pesci, high and wide off the glass on Askarov, who waved at it with a glove hand but couldn't get it. Gritsyuk behind the goal line, couldn't control. He scored his first NHL goal for the Devils the other night against Minnesota. He's fighting for it right now. Arseniy Gritsyuk, a fifth-round draft pick from 2019, just getting to North America this year. Put back to the point, held in by the Devils. Luke Hughes sends behind the San Jose net, but Askarov takes it there. And he basically stayed away from the temptation to try to make the play. Sent to the corner. Ferraro got nailed by Timo Meier there, but play continues. And now it'll be Iorio flipping it to center ice and on goal. Stopped by Allen. He's pretty good with the stick. Fed it off to the left quickly. Luke Hughes snaps it across the ice. Here's Jesper Bratt. Across the line, drop pass Hughes. Puts on the brakes on Celebrini. Flips it across the ice near side. There's Siegenthaler. Shoots it. Hit a body. And the Sharks' Will Smith settles it. Takes it to the near boards and then drops it back as two Devils converged on him. It was actually a pretty smart play by Smith. Behind the goal line now, Sharks managed to get it out kind of an awkward fashion. And it'll pop back out to the New Jersey zone. And that's where Allen, the goaltender, and Hamilton, the defenseman, will send it ahead. Sharks pick it back up. Smith sends the backhand pass forward. Celebrini got nailed there by Stefan Nason, the former Shark. He gets knocked down and turned by Tyler Toffoli as Siegenthaler goes back to get it for New Jersey. Love the hitbacks there whenever Macklin gets taken advantage of. As right now, here's Stefan Nason. He had a really good season last year for the Devils. Moves it out to center ice. 22 goals for this team. As the Devils move to the Sharks' line, a quick shot by Hallen and is tipped over the glass. And out of play, so we've got a break in the action with 6:17 gone by in the second. It's 1-1. This is the San Jose Sharks Audio Network. Back to action, 13:29 to go, second period. 1-1 the score. The Sharks had one goal disallowed legally because of an illegal high stick that was well called by the officials for Kurashev in front. And another one because of an offside challenge by the Devils. That nullified a goal apparently scored by Jeff Skinner. Devils shoot the puck toward the net. That was Mercer. Shot blocked. Rebound. Mercer kept it in. Feeds near boards to Connor Brown. Brown looks down low for Cotter. This is a gritty line. Cotter working hard out of the corner. Walked into a shooting position on his backhand. Took the shot. It went wide. Got taken down there by the Sharks' Liljegren, who's lost his stick on the play. Liljegren kind of hanging on to Cotter in front. Almost a penalty, but not called. And he's still without a stick, Liljegren, as now it's cleared back out. And a penalty coming up against San Jose now as the Devils kept it in. Sharks will touch the puck with Skinner grabbing it, but the back referee seeing that play along the right boards after Liljegren lost his stick out in front. The second penalty is going to be hooking, and it's one of those penalties that the Sharks were almost forced to take.
1: Yeah, Skinner's not happy with that penalty. It was a shift that led to that. New Jersey had the puck in the zone. They were chipping away, and Liljegren ends up losing a stick, so it's almost 5-on-4. There was some contact in front of the net. They let go, and I was, you know, I'm just thinking in my head, they're putting the whistles away. They're not calling much tonight, and there might have been a call. They let go, and then when that hooking, that holding is you know, right in front of the ref, he sees it, and Skinner's unhappy right away.
0: Head coach Ryan Warsopsky, a bit of a sarcastic smile on his face as the Devils go back to the power play, red hot. As now the Devils' Bratt has. Feeds near side, Jack Hughes shoots. I'm not sure if that went off the post or off Askarov. That was a hard shot from down low. Hughes dancing in the offensive zone. Sends it across the rink. Bratt to the point. Hamilton the drive, doing the splits, Askarov, but the puck deflected wide of a net. Somebody's lost a stick on the play here. Sent back now far side of the ice. Bouncing play. Grabbed there by Bratt. Went back to the point. Hughes cross ice. Hamilton shot. Kick save. What a stop by Askarov. He falls down to the ice and grabs control of it as there's a major scrum right at the edge of the crease. Hamilton was taken down by Desharnais. And now Heischer's pushing and shoving with Delandria as there is a temper boil going on here in New Jersey with Heischer and Delandria separated by the linesman.
1: Well, it was a great job by Askarov to keep that puck in front of him. I mean, it got spread out and got a little bit hectic there for a sec. He had four Devils and three Sharks trying to keep that puck out, and it was lying between Askarov's leg. And he had the ability and the flexibility, I should say. That's twice now we've seen him go in a complete split and make a big save. And, you know, it just shows that the compete of this Sharks group to keep that puck out of the goal line. And Mario in there digging at it, who just took a hit, and he's still got in some pain, but his compete level on the penalty kill is incredible to watch on a nightly basis.
0: Orloff and Liljegren are out there right now for the Sharks. Wenberg and Goodrow up front. Devils win the draw. Jack Hughes goes to Dougie Hamilton. Feeds it over to the top of the circle, right side to Bratt. Down low there, Heischer. Back to Bratt, back to Hamilton. The shot, that's a great block by Barkley Goodrow, and the puck is over the glass and out.
1: He's done it for years. He knows where to position his body. He knows where to position his stick. They watch video. The Devils didn't make any changes on that whistle. They're keeping their top unit out there. Sharks were able to get a fresh group, and Barkley is very smart at getting on the defenseman's blade. He's not a foot off one way or a foot off the other. He knows he needs to be right in the middle of that defenseman's blade. Does a great job of getting the whistle.
0: Faceoff dropped, and the Devils win it again. Hughes gets it from Hamilton, moves into the left circle. Down low, Mercer tipped at it, but he fanned the puck. It hit the side of the goal, and reaching out with that right-handed glove is Askarov to stop it. We've only got 11:44 remaining in period number two. Minute five to go on that penalty called against Jeff Skinner of the Sharks for hooking, which was issued at 7:21. It is a 1-1 score, and it is intense here in New Jersey.
1: Turned into a special teams game a little bit here, and it seems like all the chances are coming, whether you're on the power play or on the kill, and then the momentum kind of bleeds off that, and we're Sharks are hoping that they can get this killed and start carrying the play back in the offensive zone like the first period.
0: Off the draw, a nice win of the puck by Orloff, and he neatly tipped it all the way down the ice. And Delandry is going to give chase here, but he's going to let it go back now as Hamilton's going to get there first. Here come the Devils on the power play. Little drop back at center ice. Jack Hughes with a great little move there on Wenberg. Cut into the zone. Dropped it back to Brandt. Now to Heischer. He stick handles. He's checked by Liljegren. Liljegren couldn't clear with the backhand. Far side of the ice, Jack Hughes exchanging with Hamilton. Hughes top of the right circle. Fed it toward the man down low, and Heischer blocked partially by Orloff. It's all to the outside. 27 seconds on the Sharks penalty to Skinner. Here are the Devils circumnavigating the zone. That's Hughes who's doing that. He'll exchange with Hamilton. He's in the left corner. Jack Hughes cuts behind the Sharks' net. Dangerous play into the slot. They score! Hamilton gets it again from Jack Hughes. That was all the superstar center for the New Jersey Devils on that power play. And that is a difficult one to give up right now because Skinner, who had a goal disallowed against him, takes the penalty. And now he has that skate back to the bench with a frown on his face after Dougie Hamilton's second goal of the game on the power play and third of the season. This one assisted by Jack Hughes makes it 2-1 New Jersey.
1: Yeah, and Hughes is a guy that wants the puck. He demands the puck. He wants it all the time. And you can see he even gets frustrated when he doesn't get it back from a teammate because he wants it. And he does a great job of circling the zone. Did it once, did it twice. And again, the Devils did a good job. They shrink the zone on the power play. Once they get him in that position, Dougie Hamilton comes down, makes it small, gets tight, and he ends up shooting and scoring again from just inside the top of the circles.
0: Well, Macklin Celebrini now gets it. Headmans in the direction of Will Smith. I think he might have gotten a little piece of the puck as it goes into the zone. But getting back there defensively was Luke Hughes. Gave it away. Now Celebrini looking for Smith, but the puck bounced on him. That was a very anticipatory play by Macklin Celebrini, but it's unfortunate. This results in an icing call, so that's a good start. The Devils didn't like what they saw, but Celebrini was trying to get it to Will Smith, and that would have been a great chance if that pass had been flatter.
1: I mentioned it earlier, just the way he reads the game and anticipates the game, it's incredible. You can't believe it's only his second year in the NHL. He's just so smart. He's a play ahead, and he knows where the puck's going before anybody moves it.
0: Faceoff dropped. Celebrini trying to hang out of it in the circle. He's got it. He sends it toward the front of the net. That's where Toffoli was looking for a tip. But the puck missed him and went behind the goal, went off the end board. And how about Celebrini? Gets back defensively, stops the puck, steals it away, moves in. A backhand pass across the rink goes to Will Smith. Will holds it, drops it for Toffoli, feeds behind the net. Celebrini is already there. Macklin with the puck near side, slides to Smith. Tried the shot. That's a good block by New Jersey. It'll be recovered by Luke Hughes. Macklin Celebrini, even when he doesn't have it or doesn't finish off a play, makes magical things happen on the ice.
1: His vision's just incredible. He made a defensive play in the neutral zone, turns around. I don't even know how he saw Will Smith on the far side, and he slides one over on his backhand just a foot out of his reach.
0: Good first pass out by Sam Dickinson. Here comes Skinner down the left wing side doing the 10-2. Made the play to the left wing, but a shot blocked by the stick of Shimon Nemets, and it's out of action on the left wing side. So we get a stoppage of play and a break in the action. 9:39 to go, second period. Tonight's game is coming to you from Newark, New Jersey. With the score, the Devils 2, the Sharks 1. This is the San Jose Sharks Audio Network. Celebrate Sharks history. We welcome back Jeff Friesen, Mark Smith, and Kyle McLaren for the Devils game on October the 30th at 7 p.m. Go to sjsharks.com/tickets. Everybody gets the new Heritage 2.0 jersey at that game. Right here, it's a 2-1 Devils lead. New Jersey has two power play goals, both by Dougie Hamilton. That second one coming at 9:08, his third of a season from Jack Hughes and Nico Heischer. So Heischer's got a pair of assists. And Jack Hughes continues his onslaught. And so he is just one of the top players in the league.
1: Yeah, Dickinson gets a shift here now in the offensive zone with Timothy Liljegren. That's interesting. I don't know if it's just giving Mario a breather after bumped his shoulder a little bit, but
0: don't forget he got hit by Meyer, as you were saying. So
1: right,
0: it's probably got something to do with it. Dickinson's going to get a shot here, but here comes Hallinen down the right side, one-on-one against him. Dickinson forced him to the outside, but Hallinen still with it, put it back to the point man. Now it's sent toward the front of the net, knocked aside. Liljegren knocked it free, and here come the Sharks up the left wing. Eklund, I think, put himself offside, didn't handle the puck though. So the Devils able to fire it off the left boards, and Askarov plays it right up. And here comes Wennberg taking the deflection. He's up the middle. He cuts on the right across the line, makes the maneuver on Siegenthaler. Wennberg goes into the corner, but he was effectively basically disarmed by Dougie Hamilton's check. He made it, basically made it so Wennberg couldn't use his stick.
1: Yeah, he's a smart defenseman. He's feeling his game tonight. He's already got two goals, and now he's contributing on the defensive side, and I think that's one thing Sheldon Keefe was really looking forward to him getting his game going this season.
0: Right now, Devils on the move. They're up 2-1. Bratt on the left wing side, bodied hard by Desharnais. And taking it back is Wennberg at his own blue line. Tried to set up Gaudette just on, but Gaudette's going to look for the pass. And good to see Ferraro back on the ice now. He's on the ice with Desharnais. There's Jack Hughes down the left across the San Jose line. Guns it around off the end board. Back to Niemitz on the right point. Cross ice near side. Dillon now to Hughes. Makes a shifty move on Desharnais. Cuts behind the goal line. Fires it back to a back skating Niemitz. Takes a return feed on the right wing already. He cuts to the high slot. Takes the shot. Blocked by Ferraro and poked at by San Jose, but not quite out. What a keep in by Brendan Dillon. Down the left side come the Devils. At the near boards, Niemitz back to Dillon. Cross ice, far side. And it's Brown with the puck. Connor Brown stick handles down into the corner as the Devils start to change some players, at least think about it. Niemitz keeps it in, now goes to Brown. Brown cycles back, shoots it. It's off a body in front. That's Ferraro there, one-on-one against Cotter. Mario positioning his body. Don't forget, he got drilled by Meyer, and he's still taking punishment right out in front of his own net.
1: This period's taking a wear on him. He's taking a dirty hit against the boards and now blocked a big shot on the penalty kill, and now just another one. But you see that every night with 38. He competes every single shift, leaves everything he has out there. There's no reason, no way he's going to miss a shift. You see him still working on that shoulder, but he wants to keep six defensemen. He goes on a back-to-back. Any minute he can play, as many seconds as he can, it's going to help that decor.
0: Well, you remember, you heard him in Sharks warm-up. He said, I kind of like it when there's 5D out there. I get a little more ice time.
1: Yeah, exactly. A guy that wants to play, he wants to be out there. That's what you want on your team. 18 guys every night, they want to be out there more and more.
0: Now the puck was put out of play, so we have a stoppage. Face-off right side of Askarov. San Jose wins the draw, and it'll be Iorio banking it off of the glass and out. That is a deflection, according to the referee, so will not be a too many men, I should say a delay of game over glass. Or is it? They're going to call this. Back referee said no, but the other referee says yes. And so Iorio does not like this call, but it is delay over glass against Iorio.
1: It's two nights in a row, and you know, you talk about one of the keys tonight is stay out of the box, and you know, it's mental mistakes, or you know, I get you're under pressure, but it's simple chip off the glass, and the forechecking player from the Devils, and I don't think you've been out of stick, and it's unfortunate. You're obviously not trying to clear it off, but just little mistakes like that.
0: I thought it might have hit the glass, but apparently it didn't. Meanwhile, the Sharks last night had two delay of game over glass penalties, one to Liljegren and the other to Desharnais. Devils have a real chance here. They feed to the slot. There's a block by Colin Graf. It's muscled at by the Sharks. Delandria couldn't clear it. Now Hughes is dancing in the offensive zone. Hamilton, who shoots, save made. Another point-blank save. Another fantastic save. Three consecutive saves by Yaroslav Askarov right out in front of the net. The most dangerous one was by Hischier on the far side of the ice. San Jose's able to pick up, and Graf smartly banks it off the left boards and gets it out of the zone, and he's going to head to the bench as the Sharks need fresh skaters. Here comes Hischier across the San Jose line. Dougie Hamilton had yet another great chance a moment ago. Hughes to the slot. Here comes the shot. I think that Orloff blocked that chance by Hischier, and it rolls into Askarov, and he makes the save. And boy, the Sharks defensemen are doing their job out there tonight, but boy, it's dangerous too.
1: Well, I think that save of the game, other than Askarov's in the first, might be given to Delandria here. Askarov made the first save, made the follow-up save, and the third one went back door to Hischier, like you mentioned. And Delandria came flying down from his wing spot, and he made a perfect pad stack as a goalie and blocked that attempt by Hischier on the back door. And you can see him shaking his head on the bench. He had a wide-open net, and it's twice he's been robbed on that side.
0: Luke Hughes gets the draw for New Jersey. San Jose has a penalty. Uh-oh, there's going to be another penalty on the Sharks as Nason got taken down. It's sent in, and a weird deflection grabbed out of the air by Askarov, but we are going to see a 5-on-3 New Jersey power play for the next minute and 4 seconds, and this is exactly what your key number three, or one of your three keys, I should say, was designed to stop. A 2-minute cross-checking penalty on Vinny Desharnais. So here we go again. Alex, the Sharks have two defensemen in the penalty box, so they've only got four defensemen to choose from, and one of them, Mario Ferraro, is banged up a little bit here.
1: Right, and you got two in there that you'd like out on the ice for your kill, and I think there's some frustration there. You know, you get on the kill quick like this, a guy that's in front, you get a little engaged in battles, you get sick of a guy, and Darren A. might have just went a little bit too hard on the back of Stefan Olsen.
0: So the time of that, 13:30. Iorio in, Desharnais in, and off the draw. The Devils are going to have to start from the neutral zone. They move back in, though. Three Sharks out there. Ferraro, Wenberg, and Liljegren. Jack Hughes carries up to the left circle, back to Hamilton. Over to Bratt, right circle. Backs up. Watched there by Wenberg. Goes over to Hamilton. Took it off the left skate. Feeds it back to Bratt. Now to Jack Hughes from the right point. He can really motor with it. Jack Hughes stick handles. Throws to the slot. Here's a chance. Hischier fit it off to the right. Fanned on by Bratt. Bratt will get the rebound back to Nico Hischier. Feeds over to Hamilton. The shot blocked by Liljegren. Couldn't clear it out. Pass intercepted by Wenberg, and he clears. 25 seconds to go in that first penalty on Iorio. The Sharks desperately need a change, and they put three fresh skaters out there in this 5-on-3 power play for New Jersey. Here come the Devils into the zone. Sharks setting up in the triangle. Play went behind Hischier, but he recovers it. Nico, the captain of the Devils, gives to Hamilton. Hamilton with two power play goals already. Goes to Jack Hughes. Winds up. Blast when it's blocked. It's loose. It's Jesper Bratt in the right corner. Grabbing it to Hischier. First penalty is over on Iorio. And now it's 5-on-4 for 50 seconds. Jesper Bratt's got it for the Devils. Racing down the right wing. Hands off to Jack Hughes. Back to Hamilton. Back to Jack Hughes. Stick handles. Holds it. Stick handles to his left. Throws to his right. There's Bratt. Now it's Mercer. The shot just wide. Rebound. Hischier. Centers. Hamilton. Two goals. Crowd wants him to shoot, but he's forced out to the right side, and he'll just drop it off for Hischier. Back there to Bratt. Bratt has an opening man in Hamilton on the left wing, but he goes back to the point man, and now it's off the goalpost for Hischier. We've only got 20 seconds left on the power play for New Jersey, and it can't end fast enough for these tired Sharks penalty killers. Centered out to the slot. Can the Sharks clear? Will they do it? No. Held in. Hamilton, great effort, dove and kept it in play. 10 seconds left on the power play. Finishing the check on the far side of the ice there was Dickinson, who's out on the PK. You got to use them all. Dickinson and Orloff back there. Orloff will clear it out, and the penalty on Desharnais is over.
1: Unbelievable job by that penalty kill group. You had to do a little patchwork on the back end, and good for Dickinson to get out there and get a chance 5-on-3 early in his career and did an unbelievable job.
0: Here come the Devils moving in. What a break that was in the offensive zone for Gritsyuk, but he's stopped by Askarov. Sharks pick up on the far side. No, they don't. Kept in by New Jersey. Hughes and Yemet send it toward the goal. It's sent to the net, and that was a dangerous play. Scooped up off a partial deflection by Askarov, who's on his game tonight. 4:04 to go in the second period as we have a break in the action in Newark, New Jersey. The score, the Devils 2, the Sharks 1. We'll be right back on the San Jose Sharks Audio Network. Welcome back to New Jersey. 4:04 to go in the second period. Devils 2, Sharks 1. This has been a period in which the Sharks have not heeded by our Toyota keys to the game because they've been caught with too many penalties. The Devils are essentially on the power play for most of this period, and it shows in the shot totals, Alex. 11-0 in favor of New Jersey right now.
1: Yeah, that's the momentum swing you talk about before the game, and you got to put a stop to it at some point. And we talk about how good the Sharks have been at the end of periods. You hope these last 4 minutes they can tilt the ice, get the puck into their end, and create some offense down.
0: Celebrini and Smith get the draw to each other. Celebrini couldn't clear it, though. Siegenthaler cross ice. Pesci the shot. Blocked by Dickinson. That's a good play defensively by the rookie. And now he stick handles out of traffic. Is able to chip the puck at least out of the zone. Neutral zone play. Grabbed back by Hischier. Comes across the line. Feeds on the right. And that was intended for Gritsyuk, but he overskated, and the Sharks able to push it out. But New Jersey on the move here in the second period. San Jose a bit on their heels here ever since they took all those penalties, but they successfully killed off a 5-on-3, and that usually can be a momentum shifter in favor of the team that did it. Let's see what Celebrini can do. Races down the right, cross the line. They give to Smith on the right wing, sends to the middle to Foley. The shot, it gets blocked. So close. Iorio in deep. Looks for Celebrini behind the net. Pesci gets back against Celebrini, at least slowed it down. Smith got in there and grabs the puck and digs it free, but unfortunately, he can't get it to a winger, and the Devils able to move it out. Sharks change on the fly as New Jersey's at center ice looking for a change of their own. Siegenthaler shoots one in, and Askarov came out of the net to get everybody crazy for a second, but he gets back in the goal crease, and San Jose breaks out. Led by William Eklund down the right side. The Sharks on the move in the offensive end. Eklund carried all the way to the end boards back behind Allen, and he put on the brakes and then lost his footing, but the Sharks working it free there in the corner. Skinner tries to go back to the point. Will Wenberg hold it in? Not this time. So Iorio and Wenberg go back to regroup in the neutral zone. The pass to Eklund. Now to Skinner. Across the line, turns up, shoots one just wide of a net. That was a close one for Jeff Skinner. Rebound picked back up as Nason taken down there. And the Devils able to slide one down the ice. There will be no icing. So the Sharks are back to get control in their own zone. Desharnais is out there right now with Orloff. Orloff behind the goal line. Is Mario Ferraro still on the bench? Just wondering.
1: Yeah, he's getting ready to hop here. He's going to come out this next shift. But I think they're getting in a new rotation where he's getting a little bit more rest.
0: Graf shoots one in deep. Is going to chase his own pass down, but Brendan Dillon kept it away from him. How about this? The Sharks get back and get control. That's good skating by Kurashev to get it back to the point. He throws to the net, tipped by Gaudet just wide. There's Ferraro on the ice with Desharnais, and he shoots it around the boards. Desharnais fires it toward the net, wide on the deflection. Now Ferraro's in there, pinching in, deflecting the play. Gaudet, uh-oh, that was a lazy backhand pass, intercepted. Here's Bratt leading it up on the right wing side to Hughes. Back to Bratt, across the line, shoots one. Save made by Askarov, and he stays with it on the rebound and deflected it into the corner. Devils keep the pressure on, though. San Jose still with no shots on goal here in the second period, and now Askarov gave it away. But he's back in the crease, and he stops the centering attempt by Jack Hughes. And again, with the puck so tilted in the direction of Askarov, he's starting to take some chances himself, but he was able to make the stop and hold on.
1: Yeah, you just want to simplify it behind that. And that comes, you know, you're less than 20 games into your NHL career. You feel like you have more time. You played a lot of your games in the American League. It happens a little bit faster at the NHL level. And, you know, it started in the offensive zone. Mario did an unbelievable job to work as hard as he possibly could to keep that puck, and he keeps it in. Then a lazy backhand play. Now the Jersey Devils come into odd man rush the other way.
0: Off the faceoff now. Sharks fighting for the puck. That's a good job by Liljegren against the boards to make sure that the Sharks get it. Smith rink wide to Foldy across the line. Tees up, but that's a pretty darn good back check by Connor Brown to get a piece of that play. Sharks keep it in. Celebrini, what a pass off to the left. A shot by Toffoli. Why? Rebound, Will Smith has it in the corner. Tried to force it through two Devils, couldn't do it. It's angled off the boards to Brown on the right wing with a minute remaining in the period. Brown lead pass to the Sharks line. Here comes Cotter into the zone. The shot hit the outside of the San Jose net. Dawson Mercer goes over there to get it. It's Mercer, Cotter, and Brown digging it free. Mercer with the puck, falling down as he tried to hold on to it. Poked away by the Sharks. Celebrini lead pass. Here's Will Smith. He knows that Luke Hughes is right there, so he just tipped it down deep into the offensive corner, and that keeps the clock ticking in the offensive end for San Jose. Devils lift it out. Barkley Goodrow's on the ice. He sends it across the rink, and it's taken by Dickinson, fed it forward, and Ryan Reeves tipped it in. 18 seconds left in this second period. Barkley Goodrow in the neutral zone grabs it, shovels it forward. It got checked there by Timo Meier, but Mercer knocks it back to Devils control. San Jose without a shot on goal in this period. There's only 5 seconds left. The Devils coming back to the Sharks line, and he sure dumps in. And the Devils fans have got to be happy with this as New Jersey takes a 2-1 lead into the second intermission dressing room. And the shots on goal in the second period were 12-0 in favor of New Jersey. This is only the fifth time in Sharks history that San Jose has not had a shot on goal in a period, and it just happened recently in the Carolina game in the third.
1: Yeah, you know, it's deflating a little bit, but you know exactly what's going to get said in that locker room. You know, Coach Warsawski, when he comes in, he's going to talk to him and say, we know exactly what we need to do, and that's stay out of the box, not take penalties, not take stick penalties, not take hooking penalties. They played a good game up until you get on the kill, and then you get a 5-on-3. Then the bench gets tired. You lose momentum. You have guys that are filling in for lines. You have certain guys that haven't played maybe for 8-9 minutes because you're on the kill, so they're out of rhythm. It just screws everything up when you get into penalty trouble. And if you can stay out of the box in the third period, do what you did in the first where you bottle up the neutral zone. Don't allow them to build their speed and come into the offensive zone using their skill. The Sharks are a shot away from tying this game back up and taking it over.
0: In the third period of the game against Carolina at SAP Center on October the 14th, the Sharks were outshot 10-0 by the Hurricanes en route to a Carolina 5-1 win. Here tonight in the second period, the Devils outshot the Sharks 12-0 and took the 2-1 lead with two power play goals by Dougie Hamilton, his second and third of the season. Nico Hischier, the New Jersey captain, has been robbed a couple of times, but he's got two assists. Dawson Mercer and Jack Hughes also have the helpers. It is a 2-1 Devils lead after two periods of play. Tonight's game coming to you from the Prudential Center in Newark. This is the San Jose Sharks Audio Network. Join us on Saturday, November 1st at 1 p.m. as the Sharks take on the Colorado Avalanche on Native American Heritage Celebration Day, presented by Chukchansi Gold Resort and Casino. 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After this game, the Sharks will fly directly to God's country, St. Paul, Minnesota, home of Alex Stalock, where the red carpet will be drawn out.

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1: These are brought to you by Power Business Technology, copiers and printers for your office needs. And the Sharks would love to print a goal.
2: Yeah, absolutely. And they got Brown, who takes that penalty, is one of their penalty killers they rely on. So that helps the Sharks here. They don't have one of their stronger penalty killers, the Devils, that is.
1: Penalty in New Jersey. This will be the Sharks' third power play of the game. San Jose is 1-for-2 on the man advantage. The Devils are 2-for-5. Off the draw, Sharks start to move it out. Moving up in the play is Smith and Celebrini tossing to each other. Smith across the line, looks for Celebrini. Macklin has it on the left wing, tipped it back. Eklund couldn't get it, though, through. And the Devils just snuff it out and clear it. So the Sharks cycle back. Devils changing the forwards on the power play. Here's Orloff dropping it back for Celebrini. Took it off his stick, now reaches for it, races out to center, to the red line, to the blue line, lead for Will Smith coming in, little drop pass to Orloff, feed near side now to Eklund, into the corner to Will Smith. Sharks setting up on the man advantage. Eklund slides it back toward the point, a little bit too much steam on that one, so Orloff's got to go back to center ice and regroup. 1:08 left on the Sharks' power play. They need it here. Cross the line. Poked at beautifully by Toffoli. Moving in, Celebrini. Shoots one on net. Save made. Rebound. Smith couldn't jam it. Neither could Celebrini. But Eklund does. Banked it off the left boards. Back to Toffoli. Return to Eklund left circle. Throws it across the rink. There's Celebrini. Back to Eklund near side. One time pass back to the point. Celebrini wants it. Gets it from Orloff. Sends to the middle. Toffoli turns and shoots. It's blocked. And it'll be covered up off of Pesci by goaltender Allen.
2: Once the Sharks got it set up, they started to look dangerous, and it started with that Celebrini shot from just outside the top circles as they enter the zone and recover the puck, and then they get set up. But the Devils did a great job holding the blue line, and it took 2-3 tries for the Sharks to enter the zone with possession because they got four guys building the wall on the blue line, and they did a good job of forcing them to try to make that ladder play on the entry.
1: Faceoff won by San Jose. Back on the point, Liljegren tossing there with Wennberg. Liljegren sends near side to Gaudette, who won the draw. Gaudette back to the right point. There's Liljegren. Down low to the right corner. There's Wennberg. Back to Liljegren. Back to Gaudette. Shoots one right on. Good one-timer. Good stick save, too, by goaltender Allen. Kept in by Liljegren. Over to the right half-boards. Holding on to it there, Wennberg. Slides to the middle. Skinner dishes it off. That's maybe an ill-advised pass. Intercepted by Siegenthaler, and here comes Jack Hughes. Shorthanded down the right side. Moving into the zone. Tried to put it off of Liljegren, but he missed. Went off the boards, and the Sharks race out with it. Here's Kurashev moving right to left. Good speed down the right. Cross the line. Backhand pass across the rink. Here comes the shot. It's just wide for Skinner. And it's all the way out. That'll do it for the penalty. Brown. Penalty over. Sharks have one power play goal in three attempts, and now the puck in the San Jose end is deflected out of play.
2: A few good looks at the net, and Kurashev, who's said his name multiple times tonight, re-entering the lineup, you know, drives the Devils defender wide and throws it back door just a hair early for his teammate crashing that far post. But, you know, he's looked comfortable with the puck. He's made plays, and you even saw him on the penalty kill earlier in the game.
1: Off the draw, Sharks lift one out to center ice. Grabbing it in the stick there was Goodrow. Kind of got chopped down to the ice. Gets back to his feet. Play continues. And Luke Hughes sends to the middle. The Barkley Goodrow steals it. Walks across the blue line. Backhands went in on goal. Allen tried to clear it himself. Batted down by Ryan Reeves. He and Goodrow fling it around, and it's kept in on the point by Desharnais. Sends off the end board. Chipped that there around the near side by Delandria, but Dickinson, a little bit of a late start, came in. He got caught. Now moving down the right side, Glendening shoots one. Save made by Askarov. Sharks skating down the right wing. Three-man attack. Cross the line. Delandria to Dickinson. Moving in. Drops it back to Reeves. He probably should have shot it himself. And only one man over off his back, but Dickinson puts his head down and makes it a 2-on-2. Devils move in. The shot by Luke Hughes. Deflected wide. And now it's kept in by New Jersey. Could be trouble. Pesci feeds it over far side. Mercer the drive pad save Askarov. Rebound near boards. Sent back by Pesci. Mercer another shot. It went wide. Poked at by Reeves. He gets it out of the zone. Ryan Reeves tries to get it to the red line, and he does, and he shoots down the ice, and the Sharks get the change. All of that because Dickinson caught up a little bit.
2: It just showed a skating ability.

0: And he realized right away, maybe I should have just shot that puck, but he transitioned and ended up beating his guy back up ice. Those young legs on a back-to-back. Obviously wasn't in the lineup last night, but still the travel, getting in late, it shows his incredible skating.
1: Let's just say the adrenaline was working a little bit there, too, because he didn't want to sit the next 6 minutes.
0: He made up a zone.
1: Right now,
0: sure.
1: Timo Meier back for the Devils. Dumps into the Sharks' end. 2-1 the score. New Jersey in front. All three goals have been power play tallies. Will Smith whips it rink wide to the right side. Toffoli hanging onto it. Dropped it back. Liljegren and Celebrini cycle back. This line's got to come off the ice. So they smartly move it to center. Orloff backhands one in. And then the Sharks get fresh skaters out. Eklund, Wenberg, Skinner coming on. But the Devils get it around them. And it's tipped by Bratt all the way down the ice. This will be icing against New Jersey as the whistle blows with 14:10 to go in the third. 2-1 Devils. Let's pause 10 seconds for station identification on the San Jose Sharks Audio Network.
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1: The Sharks went 27 minutes and 41 seconds between shots from the first to the third period. And so that is a long way to go. But they've got three in period number three. Off the faceoff, maybe another one. Iorio feeds it over far side. Shot. Kick save made there off Ferraro by Allen, who has become a factor in this game.
0: Man, what we talked about is the goaltenders that when you don't get a ton of work, those games can be hard to play in. And so far, he hasn't seen a ton of action. And so when the Sharks, they can start putting some pressure on, he hasn't been forced to make too many difficult saves at all.
1: Good backhand pass out by Skinner. Wenberg was bumped by Hamilton, but he got it deep, and Hamilton back to get it, gets the first pass out. Down the left side, Palat into the zone, shoots one, glove save made, knocked down, and covered by Askarov. 6 minutes, 25 seconds gone by in the third. A reminder to Sharks fans that Sampling with the Sharks, presented by Marsh McLennan Agency, returns on February 21st, 2026. 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Learn more about this amazing event at sharksfoundation.org. We've got a break in the action here. Our broadcast is coming to you from The Rock, the Prudential Center in Newark. The score, the Devils 2, the Sharks 1. Back with more third period play next on the San Jose Sharks Audio Network. 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Devils 2, Sharks 1, third period continuing. Nobody said this was going to be easy as Gaudette finishes his check on Cotter. Behind the net, bad bounce came around the far boards for the Sharks and angled out by Graff. Not far enough for icing. Just a nice job by Graff. Now he's trying to intercept a pass, but it eludes him, and it goes all the way down, and that's going to be icing against New Jersey. So the Sharks change up players with the faceoff coming up in the offensive zone. 6 minutes, 49 seconds gone by in this third period. The Sharks have three shots on goal in the third. They had zero in the second period. It's amazing that that has happened twice this season in the early going when it didn't happen for a decade before that.
0: Crazy stat. It's the penalty trouble you get into, and we talked about that before the game. It's not going to work if you're sitting in the box.
1: Off the draw, Celebrini tried to scrum for it but couldn't get it. Devils knock it out. Celebrini, good hit on Cotter. He'll take the pass back now from Toffoli and moves back in. Celebrini across the line, buying some time, holding the puck, backhanding to Toffoli, now trying to get it back to Celebrini to Toffoli. The former Devil goes behind the net, then reverses the puck to the near side to an open spot. Liljegren spotting that, comes in from the point, turns in the corner, sends it back to Dickinson. Now to Smith. Smith's looking for a play to Dickinson. He wanted it. He cuts back behind the Devil's net. Sam Dickinson circumnavigating, sending a pass across the rink, but it comes back out to center ice, and Celebrini pivots, trying to hold the puck there, can't get it. Dickinson will try to get back to gain control. Back to get it now. Whoa. A man taken down. Liljegren with a high stick. That's going to be a penalty on New Jersey. Liljegren really shaken up in that collision at the near side. Right after Macklin Celebrini struggling to keep the puck, just knocked it aside. But we got Kelly Sutherland, the referee, taking Liljegren back over to the bench. And Will Leonard is going to come over, the Sharks medical trainer, to have a look at Liljegren after that wacky collision. And the penalty coming up to New Jersey now at 7:41. Let's hear it.
3: Penalty number 28, 2 minutes for slashing.
1: 2 minutes slashing penalty.
0: It's a few times tonight.
1: Guess who goes into the box? Timo Meier.
0: Ex-Shark is you know, he wasn't happy with Celebrini's compete level on that play. He worked all the way back, and he finished his check on him. And that might have correlation to what happened, what Timo did to Mario on the far corner. And simply Celebrini comes back, puts a body on Timo, and he gets frustrated, and I don't think he knows who it is. He goes to take a whack at a guy, and it hits Liljegren, and off to the box he goes.
1: We'll watch Liljegren off the faceoff. Power play hockey for the Sharks here in the third. They need one. 12:13 to go. Our power plays are brought to you by Power Business Technology, copiers and printers for your office needs. Wenberg down the left, stick handles in, throws to the slot, and it's tipped wide by Kurashev. What a chance that could have been for him, but he missed the net with a 9-iron, and it goes out of play.
0: Again, he's going to the right area, though. He understands the message was sent, whatever the reason it was, where he came out of the lineup the first time. Worzel sent the message, we want you playing consistent, we want you going to the front of that. He's got all the skill in the world. He can score in this league. Now it's going to the areas and being a competitive player all 60 minutes long.
1: Minute 43 left in the Timo Meier penalty. Went off for slashing at 7:41 of this third period. Sharks win the draw. Skinner gets it back to the point. Liljegren back on the ice. Good to see that. On the right wing side, Celebrini back for Liljegren. Tim takes it, gives to Gaudette near side. Back to Liljegren, back to Gaudette. One-time shot. That's a good block by Pesci. He's a solid defensive defenseman. Skinner, nice poke. Gaudette has it. Stick handles. Tries the shot. Didn't get all of it. Came up in the air, but it was dangerous, and it was grabbed by Allen, and he hangs on, and that's good hustle right there.
0: I do like that look. They're trying to get Gaudette the puck there on that flank to Allen's blocker side. They were out early, a special teams group in New York, working on their power play setups, and he was taking one-timers from Wiseman, the power play coach. He was feeding him. The one-timer, the way it comes off his stick is incredible. How he can get that shot off, so I can see why they're trying to set him up.
1: Heischer wins the faceoff for New Jersey, and Hamilton clears it all the way down. Askarov in goal to our right made the stick stop off the inboard. Karam left it for Orloff, and San Jose's power play's got a minute 10 left. Will Smith cruises out, drops it over for Macklin Celebrini, picks up speed, feeds on the right, gets it back from Toffoli. He's checked immediately there by Siegenthaler, and the Devils managed to clear it off of the defense. Good to see Sam Dickinson getting some power play time here, as he's back at his own blue line. Dropped it off for Celebrini. Actually, that's Orloff over there. Sorry, folks. We're in a different zip code, as I mentioned. Orloff across the blue line, gives to Toffoli. Shoots one right on goal from the left wing. And the save made and covered by Jake Allen.
0: And sometimes you just got to do that. Get the puck to the net. You're out of sorts and you don't like your setup. It's a good play by Toffoli just to take a shot. Now it's a whistle. They can get back to the faceoff. They trust their centerman to win the draw. Now they can get set up into the formation they want.
1: Celebrini, Eklund, Toffoli, Orloff, Smith. Power play for the Sharks. 40. On today's episode of Where Are They Now, we reminisce about the early years of the San Jose Sharks with Rob Goodrow, who played for the club in the final year at the Cow Palace and the first year in downtown San Jose. Goodrow, who grew up in the state of Rhode Island and starred at Providence College, scored the very first hat trick in Sharks history. And he was part of the very first Sharks playoff team that had that magical run back in 1994. Rob, it's great to have you with us. Can you believe that that was almost 30 years ago?
4: No, I can't. Every once in a while, the passage of time will pop into my head. Following you guys on social media and stuff, every once in a while, someone will send me a picture of myself, something to do with the hat trick or something. And it's fun to see. And it certainly brings back great memories. It was a great place to be. And, you know, I was playing in the NHL, something I tried to do my whole life. So it was, fond memories, anything that gets you down a little bit about playing pro sports, tends to move away from you as time goes on and the great stuff stays with you.
1: Rob, one of the forgotten facts of your NHL career is that you were actually drafted 172nd overall, not by the Sharks, but by the Pittsburgh Penguins back in 1988 when you were still in high school. Were you actually there when the draft was conducted?
4: No, I was not. Like every other kid, I had gotten hurt my senior year of high school, so I missed about the second half of the year. So it's funny how times change, but young guys put so much stock in where they get drafted, and they think it's an indictment on their character and everything else. So I was a little disappointed I went that low, I guess. Pittsburgh at the time was just starting to fly high, and with Mario and that crew. So I was excited because I felt the style of play that would if I would ever get there would be great for me. And then I think it was my freshman year of college. I remember McShane. I can remember clearly. We played a game at PC on a weeknight, and then I don't know what we won or lost. But after the game, McShane came in and just walked by me and said, "Oh yeah, by the way, you got traded," and then just continued walking out the door. So that's how I ended up getting traded from Pittsburgh to Minnesota North Stars at the time, and then you guys grabbed me.
1: Your first training camp was at the Cow Palace in the fall of 92. What are your recollections of that?
4: Well, I remember showing up at training camp. Obviously, I had no idea what to expect. I had been fortunate enough to I was out in Brainerd, Minnesota, when back in that era where the Grillos were and that crew where all the young guys seemed to go on the Sharks. So I spent about a month out there before camp, and there was a handful, not established guys, but probably a good amount of guys. So at least I got my feet wet a little bit before camp. Camp, I thought I had a good camp, and I was disappointed I did get sent down. But when I went down, it was, again, my first taste of pro hockey, so I wasn't too disappointed once I got there. I was getting paid to play a game that I loved. So I settled in nicely there. I remember we had a good bunch of guys. And then, I think I got a call one night, probably early December of that year. I don't know who the heck called me, but, they called me and said, "Get ready. You're going to go up tomorrow." So, I remember, getting a ride to the airport the next day and, heading up. And I think I played that night. I think I got there in the morning. The time difference. I got there mid morning. And then obviously, I didn't know if I'd be there a day or, you know, 100 years at that point, but just thrilled to be there. And then obviously had a pretty good start, was given some ice time with some great players and took advantage of it. The first year was great. I mean, if you're gonna lose, I guess it might as well be your first. It's not great to be a first experience, but it's not like you've been in the league for 10 years and you're ground down by continuing to lose. It was such a new experience to me that, everything was just great. The rinks were great. The plane was great. The hotel were great. The guys were great. The fans were great. It was just, every day was like Christmas for, 6 months for the first go around, which is probably the same for everybody nowadays. It's one thing that gets, a couple of things that always spark some goosebumps in me is when I see a guy play his first game and when I see a guy score his first goal. I think everybody who ever played a first game or everybody who had the fortunate to score a goal, those things, doesn't matter if you're a Hall of Famer or if you're a role player, those things are all, I think they're all the same for everybody. And that's something to this day when I see, when I'm watching a game or catching some highlights and I see that, it's something that's really sparked some nice memories. But that first year was great. The fans were, I bet everybody talks about the fans because they were great and I'm sure they still are great. And the Cow Palace was quite a place to begin with. Again, people might have thought the place wasn't all that wonderful. To me, it was the greatest arena in the world at the time because I was playing in the NHL. But I remember probably that arena more than I actually remember the new arena, the details of it. But I remember it, and I remember walking up the back ramp to get in the arena and then walking up the stairs. The ice wasn't all that great either. I remember the first year where we took late February, maybe we took a 21-day road trip. There was something going on in the Cow Palace. We were going through the ringer too. That was, and again, that I 21-day road trip to me sounded great. I think I lived in the hotel the full first year with a bunch of guys, and it was great.
1: You know, I'm looking back at that road trip right now, and the Sharks lost all 9 games on the trip by a combined score of 42-15. That was during the tough times when San Jose was in the middle of a 17-game losing streak that tied an all-time NHL record. But in spite of all that, the character of the players on that team was really incredible, considering the circumstances. That's probably because of the quality of the people. Doug Wilson was a fantastic captain. Kelly Kissio had 78 points that year, which was a record that held up for 7 years. Dean Evason was an outstanding veteran, and there were so many others.
4: For the young guys, those guys were always really good to us. They probably wished at times they were someplace else, winning maybe. But they never showed it. I think it probably gave them an opportunity to show everybody else they could still play hockey and at a high level, which they certainly could. It was a good experience. One other experience I had which was something I'll never forget was Brian Lawton was with the team at the time. And he wasn't playing a lot. And when I got called up, he got sent down, back to Kansas City a few days later. He's a Rhode Island guy, someone I looked up to, he's the first American number one pick ever. So he was a guy I really looked up to. He's probably 5 years older than me, maybe 5, 6 years older than me. But I remember he things hadn't gone probably the way he wanted at the time. But when I got there, he seeked me out and made sure I was okay and took care of me and, said, if you need anything, let me know. I don't think he ever got back. I'm not sure he played any games when I was there. But it was something that I don't bump into him very often or at all, but, there's something that meant a lot to me just for him reaching out. So I think your point is well made. The guys were, quality guys.
1: Pat Falloon was on that team too, Rob, and there was a lot of pressure on him after he scored those 25 goals as an 18-year-old the very first year. And suddenly on that long road trip you talked about, he blew out his shoulder in Ottawa, and he really wasn't the same player after that, it seemed. Did that have an impact on you, and did you ever have serious injuries like that?
4: Yes. I guess it's such a part of the game that can go unnoticed at the time, no matter, obviously if it's something really, really serious, but like a shoulder injury, you'd kind of think, well, you'll be fine. And then, you don't know what happens after, whether it healed right or they gave him enough time. There was a lot of pressure on him, way more than myself. And it probably too much at the time. I remember him playing the second year I was there. He played in every exhibition game because we went to Sacramento, we played in that. He went to Kansas City, he played in that. They didn't give the kid a break at the time because they were promising that he'd be in the lineup. So, yeah, I think there was. I think, I think there a lot. I'm not sure everybody still does the best job of nurturing those guys, especially on a team that maybe they're trying to make a play a little bit more of a role. But, yeah, I did have a serious injury. My last year in Ottawa, I tore my ACL towards the end of the year, which wasn't a great time because my contract was up and et cetera. So, nothing like, I healed fine. I was fine after that, but, I did have one. I guess if you play long enough, you're going to not go unscathed. So it's nothing that's all, oh my God, look what happened to me. It's not, I think everybody in the game realizes that.
1: Jeff Hodgers was making his way into the NHL back then. Did you enjoy having him as a teammate?
4: Oh, clearly. I mean, there was no better player to stick up for everybody than him. He wasn't the biggest guy, as we remember, and that didn't matter to him. He was going to show up, he did every night, he laid it on the line. I think to his credit, ended up becoming a pretty good player, he found a way. Guys like that are, I guess to a certain extent are a little more rare today, but, he's very comforting. He didn't, he gave everybody a little bit more space. For a guy who was maybe a tad bit undersized, he showed up and, said, here I am.
1: It was only your second NHL game when you became the first Shark to score a hat trick, and you did it at the Cow Palace against the Hartford Whalers. Tell us about that.
4: Well, I guess the best memories just was scoring my first goal. After that, I was fortunate enough, obviously, to get a couple more. I played on a great line with Johan and Kelly. And at the time, Coach Kingston let us play. I mean, that was one thing that, to my benefit, was even though we're an expansion team and obviously maybe didn't have the talent other teams had, that we for most of the first year, we were able to play more of a high tempo game that probably didn't lend itself to overall success, but something I enjoyed much more playing. But I do remember it. I had no idea I was going to be the first because I probably didn't pay attention that they didn't have a hat trick. Why would I before that? Like I said, there was right around December or something happens, something gets forwarded to me by someone or for the hat trick. So I guess every once in a while I get a friendly reminder of it. And I have a picture of it hanging in my office, and a score sheet, stuff like that. So it's pretty cool.
1: That started another great run for you. You picked up points in 12 straight games and got a second hat trick against the Quebec Nordiques. By the way, are you aware of the fact that 12-game point scoring streak has been tied once but never surpassed?
4: I think I saw a handful of years back somebody was approaching it, and I may have stopped watching, but I it does ring a bell now. That seems like it should have been broken for some apparent reason to this point. Yeah, that's pretty cool. So I guess the longer you stay in the record book, the better it is. But like I said, I would have thought somebody might have grabbed that at some point in time, but so be it.
1: Rob Goodrow joins us today for a look back at his Sharks career. And Rob, the 12-game point streak may be one thing, but 71 losses in 84 games is another. And I'll always remember going into Calgary and seeing Johan Garpenlof give the Sharks a 1-0 lead, and the final score was 13-1 Calgary. A night to forget for you?
4: I do forget it, but I guess I have selective memory like a lot of people. I think, which makes this, you want to talk about making it even worse, is I think their goalie had 3 assists.
5: You're correct. It set an NHL record. Jeff Reese.
4: So that should put the cherry on the top of that whole evening. Yes.
5: Yeah.
4: So yeah, that's one to forget.
1: The next game, you were in Edmonton, and you lost the 17th consecutive game to tie an all-time NHL record. And that brings us to February 14th, 1993. The night that the streak finally came to an end in Winnipeg. The Queen's portrait hanging up in one end zone, Doug Wilson getting hurt in the first period, one of your best players knocked out of the game, and you end up getting 2 assists, including one on Kelly Kissio's game-winning goal.
4: I do remember it. I can still remember the arena. I remember the locker room. I remember the Queen's portrait. That was a great place to play, too, at the time. They used to fill it up. I think it was more relief, but it was also more fun. I think we must have been getting close to the end of the year at that point in time. So I think it was just like, thank God we won before we had to go. People had to go through the summer of God help us if we lost every game till the end of the year. But it was interesting. I do remember now that you said that Doug got injured. I can't still believe he didn't play without a helmet at this point in time, which is showing so much of the time lapsing here. But it was interesting. What was the score of the game? I don't remember the score of the game.
1: Well, the score of the game was 3-2, very close game near the end. And the story that I heard, and I've never gotten full confirmation on, is that at the end of the game, somebody in the locker room grabbed the garbage can and held it up and ran around as if it was the Stanley Cup. Is that true?
4: That is ringing a bell. Yes. I think that actually happens. And I don't think, I think it was more more comical at that time than it was anything else. Obviously that long road trip we had, I remember it being so brutal because it was right in the middle of the playoff race and we were going right through the East Coast and we were not doing very well. And it was every team was battling for the playoffs. And we just walked into every arena and just was like, got carved up. I thought that Winnipeg game was at the end of it, but maybe obviously it was. A funny story about that trip was, we're coming through my first year and we're going through that trip and I hurt my thumb really bad. I bruised it. And I couldn't grab my stick. I couldn't do anything really. And at that time, you know, we're losing and you're getting called in, you're not doing this, you're not doing that. So I'm worried I'm going to get sent down. Well, at the time I was probably had played 50 early 50s games and my one-way contract kicked in at 55. So Tommy Woodcock was the trainer at the time, who's a Rhode Island guy also. And, you know, you could do plenty of podcasts just on him. And he grew up, he knew my family and my father. So he was always close. He was always good to me. And I said to him, I said, Tommy, I said, I can't hold a stick. I literally can't hold a stick. I goes, but I got to get to 55 games here. I have got to get to 55 games. So you got to do what you got to get me through this. He goes, yeah, don't worry about it. I'll get you through it. So now this is how time changed. He goes, I'm going to put this rub on you. He goes, they use it on racehorses. And we're not supposed to be using it, but I'm going to use it on you. So I can still remember the container. And it was like this gray goop. So he starts lathering me up for like a day and another day and another day. And I still remember we were playing the Islanders and I could not grab the stick. And somehow we get out there. I barely warmed up. So I remember all of a sudden I actually scored, I think, because the puck was just like laying in the crease. And I think I whacked it in. And I think that might have been my 55th game, or I think we might have been going to Pittsburgh after it might have been my 55th game. And then after that, I think I did miss a game because I was just relieved that I hit. I didn't know what was going on in the front office and the coaches. All I could say was, I'm going to miss this by one game. And I told Tommy, I said, you got to get me through 55 games. And so that's a good little story that, but he was something that I'm sure is not in the training room today. Was lathered all over my thumb for about a week.
1: The very next year, you and the Sharks moved into a beautiful new home in downtown San Jose, and from an 11-71-2 record, you had the greatest single-season turnaround to that point in NHL history. You made the playoffs, you shocked the Red Wings, and you took Toronto to Game 7 in the second round. Is that the highlight of your NHL career?
4: Oh, yeah, clearly. It was a much different atmosphere. It was that whole year. The arena was, the fans were just great. I mean, you couldn't ask for anything better, frankly. So obviously we didn't get off to a great start. Kevin was the coach. Constantine was the coach at the time, who was much more disciplinarian and a much more of a let's control what we can control and not take great chances. Which was okay for me, not my preferred way to play, but I did. I was for most of the year, I played with Jamie Baker and Bob Airy, and I thought we did a pretty good job with everything we were asked to do, which was a lot of fun playing with those guys. Jamie was one of my best friends on the team at the time. So we got some momentum, and we had Sergei Makarov and Igor, and guys that to me were, I look back and can't even believe I played with them at this point in time, and they were great guys. Kevin butted heads with those guys because they didn't think their resumes far outweighed anybody else's in that room, and they had the ability to probably do a little bit more than that he was asking, but he came around and let them play, as you remember. That was the one line that was able to go and pretty much do what they wanted and do it well. And then we got some momentum and we got to Detroit, and Kevin was, for his him controlling things, he was very positive about. I remember him saying, "You guys we can beat this team." I remember one day he goes, the only team that I question if we can beat in this whole playoffs was the Rangers at the time. And he said, everybody else, I think we can beat. And lo and behold, we get off to a decent start and grind away. And at the time, the Red Wings had all the pressure on them in the world. I mean, they were supposed to win. They certainly were supposed to beat us. Obviously we took them to 7, and then a little bit of a turnover and Jamie's up the boards, back to the net, with the goalie out of position. And away we went to the next round, and probably we're pretty damn close to winning that round too, frankly.
1: We always talk about the Detroit series, but that Toronto series was a special one, wasn't it?
4: It was a good series. And playing in Toronto in the playoffs was a great experience, clearly, with all the pressure they had on them. And is it that series, that could have clearly went either way. And I always get a kick out of the fact that we got knocked out in the second round, but they had a parade for us anyways when we came home. So it just goes to show you that I'm sure they're as passionate as ever. Maybe he's not as patient as they used to be, but yeah, it was quite an experience.
1: You were only 27 years old when you decided to retire. Was that a tough decision?
4: Yeah, it was. There was I had a lot of growth that I could see. And occasionally, I think I've heard that sometimes, like the hockey just, or the professional athletes say, sometimes the sport just gets beat out of you. And I think at that time, you know, it was beat out of me a little bit. And for me to make, I knew what it took me to make it back to the NHL, to make it to the NHL in the first place. And so for me to make it back to the NHL was going to require quite an undertaking. Probably not sure I had it to do it. I could have certainly continued in Switzerland, but I made a choice. Do I regret it? No, not really. I don't. I had a good opportunity, which, in you know, financially has turned out to be wonderful for me, and be able to build a business and come back basically home. I spend most of my time in Rhode Island, but part of it in Florida. In the winter. So yeah, I don't, but it, you know, do I ever think, well, what if I just would grind it out another one or two years? Sure. But it doesn't eat away at me. Certainly.
1: Part of that too, is that you had a college education. Don't you think that becomes even more important when it's time to make a decision like this, because you have a lot of options open to you?
4: Yes, exactly. Coaching in never appealed to me. So I've done a very little bit of coaching. I don't have children, so I have nephews that play, but that wasn't something that appealed to me. I actually did some TV work for Providence College on Nesson, the cable outlet that does the Bruins games, for about 5 or 6 years. I did some PC games, which I enjoyed. And then was spending a lot of time in Florida, so I wasn't able to be up here in the winter. But I stayed in it. Now I'm part of things come full circle. I do help out my nephews a little bit. They're 17, 16 and 11. But I was just brought in, a childhood friend of mine, purchased the, Connecticut Whale in the National Women's Hockey League. So I bought a piece of the team with him. So, he's got some nice ideas. Part owner of a women's professional hockey team, which I guess is pretty cool. Will keep me a little bit more in the game on maybe a side I'm more enjoy than coaching. So I'm interested to see where that takes us.
1: Congratulations. That's fantastic. What will your involvement in the team be?
4: We'll see. Again, I'm an investor, so I'm on the board. So I'll have some information maybe to report back to you, but I'm just getting my feet wet here, but it's something that's was of interest to me. And I think we've got a good group, and I think there's some growth there. I think they're begging for some continuity at the professional level, because the women's hockey game has grown at every other level, but professional level. So hopefully we can make this thing work and grow the game for them.
1: Tell us about the primary business that you have.
4: Well, I'm a real estate developer. It was a family business. My brother and I own it. We have a portfolio of about 25 properties of probably 3,000 plus rental units. And we basically deal in senior housing and affordable housing. And we develop it and own and manage, keeps us very busy. It's been a good career. I feel like we're pretty successful at it, and it's a kind of a niche business, although it's grown quite a bit over the last 10 years. I think we do as good a job as anybody in it. It's something that keeps me busy, that and a lot of golf and follow my nephews around. So life is good here.
5: Now that you're an observer instead of a player, what's your relationship with the game? Do you still have the same passion and enjoyment of the game that you used to?
4: I do. I drifted away from it for a little while. I enjoy watching the hockey the way it's played now. The last 8 or 10 years is much, to me, a better style of hockey. I think it got a little bit bogged down, maybe when I played a little bit. Obviously, it's a much better game to watch now. The guys are better skaters. They're better everything. There's no hooking and holding like when I played earlier even. It's funny because I remember doing drills where it's a better game. It's clearly in my guys have the ability to use their speed and their skill much more. I remember doing drills my first year where we would do basically a 5-on-5 drill and we dump the puck in and the three forwards would try to go get the puck and the other three forwards would literally hold up the other three forwards. They would hook you. That was the drill. That's how far the game has come, where we were able to literally put our stick on somebody and hold them from skating. So I think for all intents and purposes, the game is in a much better, more enjoyable place, in my opinion, to watch than it was 15, 20 years ago.
5: Rob, what advice do you like to give to young men and women playing hockey today?
4: The commitment to it is quite substantial. And that will weed people out pretty quickly, I think. So the idea of being a good teammate putting the effort required just to be a good teammate and wherever level that gets you on a team or in a league will play its way out. I think I hire people for my work. I think being on any type of higher level sports team, I think equates to long-term success in anything you do, from the accountability side of it, the punctuality of helping other people, of being accountable to other people. Unless someone's really, really good, I think that's pretty much my answer to people. I think it just will help you certainly in every stage of the rest of your life. But specific to hockey, the commitment it takes is big because people have different interests at certain times of their life, and especially young guys now with everything else that's around. I think it's be a good teammate, put the commitment in, because at the end of the day, it's going to pay off for the rest of your life.
5: Sharks alumnus Rob Goodrow is with us today. I'm Dan Rusinowski. Join me next time for another episode of Where Are They Now?
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1: From 1999 to 2021, a span of 23 NHL seasons, the San Jose Sharks have had only four opportunities to select players in the top 10 positions of the NHL's entry draft. Three of those, William Eklund, Timo Meier, and Logan Couture, are still with the organization. But today, we're going to skate down memory lane with Devin Setoguchi, who was selected 8th overall in 2005, and while he was playing for the Sharks between 2007 and 2011, was definitely one of the more popular personalities on the team. Devin grew up in Taber, Alberta, located about 32 miles east of Lethbridge and about 60 miles north of the U.S.-Canadian border in the state of Montana. Taber is famous for the amount of sunshine that it receives, and because of that and very arable land, it's known as the Corn Capital of Canada, and it holds an annual Corn Fest each August. In the 1940s, over 22,000 Japanese Canadians were forcibly relocated during World War II to Alberta, and it was through this diaspora that the Setoguchi family settled in Taber. Seto's dad, Dale, was born in Taber in 1958. That's where young Devin, born in 1987, would be introduced to the game of hockey. Beginning his career in the Alberta Junior Hockey League with the Crow's Nest Pass Timberwolves, he migrated to the Western Hockey League and the Saskatoon Blades, where he showed a penchant for scoring big goals at big moments. Drafted by the Sharks, he stayed in junior hockey for two more years, including one season with the Prince George Cougars. He hit the 30-goal mark in each of his final three junior seasons and scored 20 career playoff goals. In Devin's very first National Hockey League game on October 29, 2007, he played on a line with Joe Thornton and Milan Michalik, and he scored two goals against the Dallas Stars. As would be typical, his first goal came in the third period, and it tied the game.
8: Thornton worked it free. Carl kept it in. Shot from the left sideboards, blocked there by Halpern. It's taken back by Matt Carl. Sends behind the net to Joe Thornton. He holds it. He throws it in front. Setoguchi shoots. He scores! Devin Setoguchi, his first NHL goal, ties the game at two with 8:07 to play.
1: Not wanting to stop there, Seto's second goal put the Sharks in front to stay.
8: There's Setoguchi in the right position again. Keeps it in with one hand on the stick. Goes behind the net, gets it passed back in front. He shoots, and he scores! Devin Setoguchi, his second goal after making a great defensive play. Threw it behind the net. Got a pass back from Thornton and rifled it up top to beat Turco a second time. Setoguchi, in his first NHL game, gives the Sharks a very sudden 3-2 lead.
1: Devin had made an immediate impact. He'd spend four seasons with the Sharks, scoring a career-high 31 goals in 08-09. He was also part of some of the more exciting playoff moments that the team had during his years in San Jose. That included two trips to the Western Conference Finals in 2010 and 2011, and he made some of the biggest plays of those lengthy runs. One of the first big moments that he had was in round one of the 2010 series against Colorado. Devin remembers how challenging it was.
9: Yeah, you know, I remember that because we had a really good season that year. Then going into that first round, it was super tough. They were really good. There was a lot of pressure we could feel inside the dressing room and on the outside of things as well. So I remember that series specifically because the guys in the room, we could kind of almost just sense like, hey, we don't wake up here. You know, but it wasn't even that we weren't playing bad. It was the fact that we had Colorado and they were playing really good as well. And it was one of those ones I'll remember for sure, because I know in that game, that 6-5 game, there was a lot of emotion in there. And that was like one of the biggest emotional moments I had in my career as a Shark in the beginning, in the overtime there.
1: After Colorado took a 1-0 lead in the series, game two proved to be a topsy-turvy contest that went into overtime. And that was a time for Seto to shine.
9: You know what, Dan? It's funny you say that because it popped up the other day. Someone had sent it to me on my Twitter. And so then a lot was going through my brain. I was like, man, I remember that. And I remember Game one, we lost at home. Game two, we won 6-5. And I believe Pavs tied it up late. It was like to make it 5-5. And then we had a power play in overtime. And then I tipped one and I scored to win that game.
8: Boyle turns in front of his goal and starts the attack. Sharks made the change. Boyle fed it off the stick of Setoguchi. It goes deep into the offensive zone. Setoguchi chased it down. Taken back by Klo. Spin, shoot, tip, score! Devin Setoguchi in front. Got the piece of the puck. And he deflects it home for the win for the Sharks. 6-5 in overtime. And the crowd erupts in celebration. The entire Sharks bench streaks across the ice to the near boards, 85 feet away from where they were sitting, to mob Devin Setoguchi. The Sharks win in overtime, 6-5. This series is tied 1-1.
1: Ryan Klo assisted on that game-winning goal, and according to Devin, he was a very important teammate.
9: A lot of people, when they talk about who I played with in my career, they automatically assume that it was with Orton and Marlowe for the bulk of my career in the beginning. And I actually spent a lot of time with Chloe on my line. And I actually had Pavs, myself, and Chloe for a while in that 30-goal season. I played probably half the season with Jumbo and Patty, and then the other half the season between either Chloe or Milan. And, a guy like Chloe, there's not a bad thing you can say about him. The guy played with pure emotion. He had hands so soft. He was a big guy. Remember the play exactly what happened. I was on the forecheck. Went in on the forecheck. Kind of took the guy with the body. Almost lost my stick. My stick went flying in the air. I had to, came out of my hands. I had to grab it. Went to the front of the net. Chloe stepped up to the top of the circles and just threw one kind of like a spin around shot. And I tipped it and it went in 5-hole just right through the wickets. And then, lo and behold, old man ran, Manny Malhotra came over and he just, we celebrated. It was a crazy experience. I'll never forget that one.
1: There were so many character players on the Sharks in those years, and Devin remembered some of them, including Manny Malhotra, Scott Nickel, and a host of others.
9: There was, Scooter, and the nickname Scotty Nickel. He was a little buzzsaw. We had such a good group of guys. And not saying I didn't have a good group of guys after I left San Jose, because I did. I went to Minnesota. I loved my time there. Loved my time in anywhere else where I went. But just growing up in that group that we had in San Jose, the first organization, I can honestly say, without a doubt, there couldn't have been many teams that were closer together than we were. And it was because of the guys like that, the Malhotras, the Nichols. We had Roenick, we had Rob Blake, we had the Boyles, the Thorntons, we had everyone covered from, from top to bottom. And guys like Chloe would hold the older guys accountable. He would hold Dan Boyle accountable. He would hold Thornton and Marlowe accountable. We had a lot of good guys on our team. Jody Shelley, man, looking back at it, I tweeted the other day because someone posted something. I said, man, I miss hockey. It was just, those are the memories that you never forget.
1: Of course, getting the winner in overtime in Game 2 wasn't the end of the Sharks' challenges in that series.
9: And then I believe it was Game 3, Dan Boyle took a score on his own net. We lost that game.
8: The Avalanche able to clear out to center, but the Sharks will chase it down. And Douglas Moore.
10: Oh, no! The Sharks put it in their own net! Douglas Murray had the puck. He put it off of Dan Boyle, and Boyle put it into his own goal. And the Colorado Avalanche win 1-0, 51 seconds into overtime. And the most inexplicable, unbelievable, incredible ending in a negative way to the San Jose Sharks has just occurred. And this is the most disappointing playoff loss in San Jose Sharks history.
1: Having so many experienced veterans on the club was a big part of the Sharks winning that series, 4-2. The Sharks moved on to beat Detroit in round 2, and then they faced Chicago in the conference final. Devin reflected on those great teammates.
9: I played with Claude Lemieux. he came back, I believe he's 45, right? I played with a lot of great players, and Yeah, it's just kind of like, it's surreal when you look back at it, and, you know, it's the same thing. Everyone always, it goes by so fast, it goes by so fast. I mean, I was about 9 years in the NHL, and it went by like nothing, you know. But to look at the group of guys that we had in and out that room in San Jose at the time that I was here, it's just memories that will last me a lifetime, and, you know, kind of speechless when it comes to it.
1: The Sharks goaltender in those days was Evgeny Nabokov, and he made a big impression on young Devan Setoguchi.
9: You know, it's funny because I didn't really know much about San Jose when I got here, right? Because in Canada, we don't get the San Jose Sharks broadcast. So we didn't really watch it. And then when I was drafted here, I was like, Nabokov, okay. And then, you know, I met Nabby. And Nabby worked extremely hard. And I remember him because he would work with Warren, the late Warren and the goalie coach. Nabby worked extremely hard. He was – what I really liked about Nabby was he was different than other goalies. He wasn't just like a typical butterfly-style goalie. He played the game differently. He kind of was the last of his breed to play that style of hockey, and he was tremendous. And I always thought it was incredible because when I would look on the net to shoot on Nabby, I'd be like, man, he looks tiny, right, compared to everyone else. And we were playing against Jaguar. You couldn't even see 2 inches of the net, but you look at Nabby and he looked completely different. But, you know, Nabby is an incredible hockey player. He's a great guy, too. He's got a heck of a sense of humor. And, yeah, I still see him from time to time when I go into the rink and stuff, and he's awesome.
1: Devan is convinced that the late Warren Strelo's influence as his goalie coach helped Nabokov become a great teacher in his own right.
9: Yeah, you know, I always remember Warren and Nabby because it was my first year, so whenever we had practices over, they would always pick me to come over and do the drills with Warren and Nabby. And so I know that Nabby learned a lot from him and probably pretty much, you know, taught him a lot of what he knows today. And they had a really close relationship. And I know one thing in Nabby, that you never shoot the puck at Nabby and hit him in the head, because it's game over if you do that. Man, it's some funny times when in Nabby in practice. He'd shoot pucks at guys because they'd hit him in the collarbone or in the head. And rookies don't even think about getting the puck above his hips. That's just a no-no.
1: Of course, Seto couldn't help but share an early Nabby memory.
9: Remember Jonathan Tremblay? Big fighter. We had a shootout after one of the rookie camps, and Jonathan went down, got over the blue line and ripped a slap shot and hit Nabby right in between the eyes with his mask. And I'll never forget it because Nabby didn't come back to practice for like a week. He just didn't want to practice. He's like, I'm not doing it. Not until the team's ready to go. Oh, man. Going down memory lane here, Russo.
1: We continue our trip down memory lane with Devan Setoguchi by discussing one of his best friends in life, his teammate, Torrey Mitchell.
9: Torrey and I were so close just because we came into camp together. When we first came into camp together, it was like, it's between you and Mitchell who's going to make the team, basically. That's what we were told from the beginning, you know? So we absolutely, like, secretly hated and cheered against each other. And then when Ronnie Wilson pulled us in the room and they're like, you both made it. I rolled my ankle that last exhibition game and I went down. But ever since that day when I came back up and we both made it, you know, Mitchie and I have remained super close. We still talk, you know, every other day. You know, having those close relations, those guys like that. I remember actually when he broke his leg. And we stayed together in the house all together. We lived in Los Gatos, and it was a tough time for him. And I think it was nice that we could both just, you know, I think it was difficult for him. That was my 30 goal season, and he was held up there, and he had a couple setbacks. And, you know, if it weren't for like the relations like that we would have, whenever I would be down and gloomy, we'd be able to just talk and just kind of be like, hey, you know what? Hockey's hockey, and we just kind of hang out and relax. And then we added another core piece to our house in my third year when Mr. Demers came rolling around. And we moved in this place in Saratoga called Wildwoods. It was right behind the Plume Horse, so we called ourselves the Wildwoods. And Jason Torrey and I, we still talk quite a bit. And, you know, those are the two closest friends that I would say that I have from that Sharks crew and Thornton. And those are the, you know, those are the relationships that you make playing hockey.
1: Things were all set up for the most memorable moment of Devin Setoguchi's career. It was round one, game two, the Sharks against the Los Angeles Kings, April the 19th, 2011, on the road at the Staples.

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1: Play in a series and it kind of just picks you right back up. And I remember that it started low in our zone on a breakout. I think it was either a shoot in and then Wally took it. He shot up the wall to Patty. He bypassed someone on a bank pass. He took it. He took off. Hanzus was back. It was technically almost a three on three. And then I think it was Penner. He was the fourth guy. And I saw him just a little bit behind me. And Hans just went towards Patty instead of coming towards me. So I busted past Penner. Patty made a great pass. And then, yeah, it was just bang, bang. And, another big goal of mine that I'll never forget.
2: For the Kings, this wasn't the miracle on Manchester. It was the fiasco on Figueroa.
3: Antiniemi got a piece of it with his goalie stick, and he's lost his stick. Here's now a shot. They score! The Kings make it 4-0, 44 seconds into the second period. Antiniemi is off the ice, and Antero Niedermäki is in the nets to our right. Off the faceoff, a Boyle shot blocked by the stick of Williams. Here's Boyle on the point, getting it in front. The shot, score! There's the one. Patrick Marleau deflects the Dan Boyle shot into the net, and the Sharks are on the board at 3:08 of the second period. Couture went behind the net to Klo. Angle shot, score! That's a gigantic goal for the Sharks on the power play. 6:53 into this second period. Ryan Klo's shot gets by Jonathan Quick, and the Sharks now trail 4-2. Here come the Sharks skating from right to left. Klo down the left wing, across the line, delays a bit, waits for some help, drops it back to the point, stopped by Vallin. Lost control, now recovers, gives to Ian White, into the left circle, rink wide feed, Couture, shoot, score! A clutch goal by Logan Couture! 4-on-4, with 6:28 left in the second period, makes the score, the Kings 4, the Sharks 3. Sharks keep the pressure on. Couture in front, Heatley, the shot on net, save made, rebound, it's out in front, it pops back to Boyle, he stops it, he throws it across, they score! Ryan Klo kept his stick down from the left circle. Klo scores his second of the night, second of the playoffs, and all of a sudden, the Kings 4-0 lead is now 5-4. We're in the final minute of play in the second period, and what a period it was. The Kings had a 4-0 lead. The Sharks made it 4-3. The Kings made it 5-3, and now Ryan Klo has made it 5-4. San Jose goes right in, working hard in the left corner in the Kings zone. Mitchell fighting Lewis for the puck. He got it to Pavelski. Pavelski twists away from the check, tosses it back to White on the point. Shot toward the net. It's in front. Pavelski, score! Joe Pavelski ties the game with a shot top shelf left side. 5-5 with 31 seconds to go in the second. Marleau slips off a check, moves down the wing, free on three, cross the line, rink wide feed, shot, score! Devin Setoguchi gets the game winner for the Sharks at 3:09 of the first overtime period. That is the second greatest comeback in the history of the National Hockey League, tying two other teams coming from behind down by four. The Sharks have come from behind to win 6-5 in overtime, and they've got a 2-1 lead in the best-of-seven series.
2: The Sharks would win that series 4-2, and then after a classic 7-game series win against the Detroit Red Wings, they advanced to the conference final against Vancouver. In that series with the Canucks, San Jose faced elimination in Game 5, but Devin's goal early in the third period gave the Sharks a 2-1 lead.
3: Burroughs' deflection was knocked away by defenseman Kent Huskins, and the Sharks come back the other way. Pavelski gets around the D. Setoguchi shoots. He scores! What a turn of events! Kent Huskins makes the defensive play on Burroughs on one end of the ice. The play comes up the middle. Pavelski moves around the D and starts on the breakaway. He gets checked, and he pokes it to his right to Setoguchi as Luongo came out of the net, and Devin Setoguchi strikes in a huge way. 24 seconds into the third. The Sharks 2, the Canucks 1.
2: Unfortunately, the Sharks' luck would run out. With the extra attacker on and seconds remaining in the game, Ryan Kesler would tie the score, forcing overtime. Then, on a bizarre play, the puck would deflect off a stanchion in the corner of the Sharks' zone, and Kevin Bieksa would send the Canucks to the Stanley Cup Final.

0: Marlowe can't get it. Chipped away from him on a stick check. The Canucks keep the pressure on, but the puck goes in the air, and it goes in the net. The puck was in the net, fluttering out of the air, and a dump in off the glass, and the Canucks have won the game. In the strangest circumstance that you could ever imagine, a tricky hop flutters up in the air, and it gets by Antti Niemi. The Vancouver Canucks have won the series in five games, and they're celebrating in Vancouver because the Canucks are going to the Stanley Cup Final. Kevin Bieksa is going to get credit for the goal on a tricky hop that went off the glass. It went right back to the point, and the series is over.
1: That would prove to be Devin Setoguchi's last game and last goal in a Sharks uniform. A few weeks later, he was traded to the Minnesota Wild in a blockbuster deal that brought Brent Burns to the Bay Area. Seto scored 19 goals for the Wild that year, but things weren't clicking as they had been in San Jose. After some time in the American Hockey League, another opportunity in Winnipeg, and a season in Europe, Devin got one final chance to play in the NHL. Wouldn't you know it, it would be in Los Angeles, where he became teammates with the players who were his opponents in that historic playoff game in 2011.
2: Yeah, you know, it's funny because everyone's like, oh, you're playing for the Kings, you're playing for the Kings. And I went over there, and all those guys are great guys. You know, all those guys, the Dustin Browns, the Kopitars, the Doughtys, Carter, all those guys, all great guys. You know, so when people hear me say that, oh, how's Dustin Brown? Oh, he's a great guy. They're like, ugh. Especially if they're Sharks fans. But, yeah, you know, it was fun. And it was weird to play, obviously, like one of my last years as a King. But, you know, it's pretty cool that I got to play against, in my time, the two rivals that I had.
1: Devin's playing career ended in Germany with Adler Mannheim in 2017-18, where his teammates included former Sharks Andrew Desjardins and Marcel Gotch, along with a young, up-and-coming defenseman named Moritz Seider. By then, his life was going in the wrong direction, and he had some rough times after his playing career ended somewhat prematurely. But now, he's back in the Bay Area, and he talked about his life today.
2: It's good, you know, what I would say when I first came out of retirement, or when I first retired, it was tough. I mean, you hear the same kind of story. We pretty much, since we were, you know, we're young, it was like hockey, hockey, hockey, and then we're done, and we have no agenda. You have no guidance. You have nothing to do. When you're in the NHL, it's as weird as it's going to sound, you pretty much are told what to do, when to do, and where to go, and what to be. And without that structure, when it's done, it's just kind of like you have a lot of free time on your hands. You get out of shape. You're not doing things. And for myself, being a recovering alcoholic and addict and stuff, it was tough. And so my couple of years that I was sober, it didn't work out when I retired. And then I got on this path of just working out again. Started a business, you know, it's a fitness studio. You know, that's kind of been like the heart and soul that I have going lately. And my family is my number one thing. My wife and my kids, they have absolutely just propelled me into this new sort of world of life. And, you know, my wife has been there for me through thick and thin. And she is kind of the one person that is just really, given me that boost to be who I want to be. And then my kids, you know, I'm right now, I'm just enjoying the family time. And that's where I'm at.
1: It really makes us all happy to hear Seto say that.
2: Well, no, thank you. No, it really is. And, you know, you can sometimes get caught up in things. And I think that's what was one thing that was for me, is I get caught up in the game and playing a persona and a different person. Of, you know, the money, the showboating, and all of that, and forgetting about, you know, the values and morals and stuff that I was raised to have. And it's just, you know, would I trade in an NHL career to have my family where I'm at right now? Absolutely. I can honestly say that. But it's been tough lately, you know, with I know I don't want to bring it up on the podcast, but, you know, the whole COVID thing, it's been tough mentally. you know, a lot of people are probably struggling. I know I have a tough time. And if you don't have those good relationships with family or people you can talk to, it gets really tough. And fortunately enough, I have some good things set in place and my family has been there for me.
1: Since returning, Devin has opened up his own business. He's seen the Sharks have some glorious moments, including a remarkable come-from-behind victory in Game 7 against Vegas in 2019. Devin was there that night, and it reminded him of the game back in 2011 against the Kings.
2: Absolutely. You know, I think, you know, reliving that moment and then reliving the moment from the Knights and Sharks, it was just such a short time period, right? It was like three goals and 64 minutes, and then that fourth goal, and then giving up that late goal, right, and then winning it in overtime. It was great. I think to have the ultimate comparison to how that would say if we would have done that at home, right? Can you imagine being down 4-0 at home and then coming back and winning that at home? I think we would then have that pretty close comparison to how the rink was and how loud it got and how it felt. And I mean, that 5-minute major, and I'll always tell this story because I was up in the box with recently retired Mr. Joe Staley and McGlinchey, the offensive lineman there, and they scored. And these guys, I'm 210 pounds, Dan, and they're picking me up like I weigh like a paperweight and shaking me under my arm, basically in celebration. And then I actually had to go down and you know, do the TV. For the overtime period to start. I was late because the guys didn't want me to leave. And the emotions that we had from there, I think the long time that we had in the LA game where it was like a constant battle because we were down so early and we came back over two periods, it was just as draining as it would have been for that three-minute deficit that they had there now against the Knights.
1: It's pretty easy for Seto to root for his own team.
2: It's nice to get into it, obviously, like during the playoff run, and I got to get to on the TV a little bit and do that. That was fun for me. It kind of brought a lot of, you know, emotion of the game back for me. I wouldn't say it was easy. It was tough because I missed the game so much during that. And then I would actually catch myself a lot during those broadcasts, really being super critical on a lot of the players. Right. Now, I think that was one of the reasons when I was doing TV, I loved it and I hated it because I knew in a sense where I'd have to remember that I was a player during those times when thinking about mistakes that happen on the ice because I've made them before, too. But yeah, being a student of the game now and watching it, it's nice to just cheer the guys on. And then also at the same time, you know, when they're not playing well, I stick up for them. You know, it's one of those things. This area is tough, and being a hockey player is a tough thing. And when things aren't going well, it's tough in the media. And when things are going well, it's great. But, you know, I like to stick up for the guys and follow them.
1: Most of all, Devin's NHL memories are rooted in Teal. And he's grateful that he had the opportunity to team up with so many amazing talents.
2: I'll go back on my career sometimes and be like, man, like I could still be playing. I'm actually in pretty good shape. I mean, you know, I opened a gym. I'm, like, feeling good. And then put on my skates for the alumni hockey game, and then I can't even feel my groins for about a month. You know, the longevity of our team and what we had, those guys are playing, it's incredible. It's an incredible feat, you know. Like, the average, I don't know what the average NHL hockey career is, but it can't be too much. You know, the fact that we all made it over 500 NHL games and we had those, you know, 8-plus seasons in the league, and just for kids growing up that wanted to play hockey, that was it. It's pretty incredible.
1: Devin Setoguchi has seen it all in his hockey life, and he's looking forward to enjoying lots of great moments with the Sharks in the future. I'm Dan Rusinowski. Join me next time for another episode of Where Are They Now?
0: He scores!
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1: We're in the spotlight with Michael Mesa, promising forward for the San Jose Sharks. Michael, you've spent a full season in the National Hockey League. You've had a lot of experiences. What was the thing that you learned the most?
6: I think you're the play off the puck. You know, what you're doing away from the puck, I think it's important on the ice. And then I think in general, just the little habits you have to have every day. You know, coming to the rink ready to work, and you know, overall it was a fun year, and I learned a lot, so it was good.
1: Well, you're working with a couple of the other young stars in the game, in Macklin Celebrini and in Will Smith. What do you see in their game that you can pick up?
6: Yeah, no, they're both obviously great players, and you know, for them just being around my age helps too. And yeah, I think learning stuff from them every day, you know, the way they you know, show up to the rink, you know, how dialed they are. And, yeah, I think it's, you know, it's great for me to kind of have guys around my age like that, that I can, you know, talk to about stuff. And, yeah, obviously both great players. So, yeah, lucky to have them.
1: I wanted to go back to Oakville, Ontario, your hometown, which has produced a lot of NHL players, Sam Gagne, John Tavares, Vic Hadfield among them, and now you're the latest in that round of players from that community. It's a community that's known for its Ford plant, if I'm not mistaken, and a whole bunch of other things too, healthcare and a suburb of Toronto. But what is it about Oakville, Ontario that lends to so many great players coming out of there?
6: Yeah, no, it's a good question. I mean, I think it's a big hockey town. Like you said, there's been a lot of players to come through here. You know, I think Oakville in general, like their program they run, and, you know, a lot of players come through the Oakville Rangers and then get drafted to the OHL and then, you know, further their career out. But, yeah, you know, for me, growing up here has been great. And, you know, being able to train with a lot of good players as well, it's been huge for me. So, you know, I'm proud to be from here. It's a great little city.
1: Tell me a little bit about your family. How many are in your family? What do your parents do? Were they involved in the sport of hockey? Give us their lowdown.
7: Yeah, I mean, I just have my older brother, and you know, my parents, they weren't really hockey people growing up. My mom watched a lot of hockey, but you know, a lot of people in my family, cousins, especially cousins, played hockey growing up. So that's kind of where I got it from, was just watching my cousins at a young age, and you know, realizing this is the sport I love and what I wanted to do. And, you know, I can't thank them enough for how much they've done for me over, you know, my career so far. And, you know, I'm just trying to give back to them.
1: What do your parents do for a living?
7: My dad is a software engineer, and he works in Toronto, and my mom works for human resources in Hamilton.
1: So obviously your dad being a software engineer, that's perfect for Silicon Valley, right?
7: Yeah, exactly.
1: Tell me a little bit about your brother. I guess with your father being a software engineer, obviously there's a college education background there. Your brother's playing at Penn State. Just give us an idea about the the process by which you decided that the OHL was the way for you to go and that the college hockey option was something that you left aside?
7: Yeah, for me, you know, trying to follow my brother's footsteps a bit. He went to the OHL a year before me, and, you know, I wanted to join the OHL. I thought it was the most direct route to, you know, development and trying to make the NHL. They've produced, you know, the most NHL players to this day, the OHL, and, you know, it's a great league. I learned a lot in that. So I'm just trying to take what I learned from there and bring it to the next level.
1: What about Penn State, though? Was that ever an option for you to talk to a school like that?
7: You know, I didn't really, I had no conversations with any schools. You know, I think obviously schools reached out to my agent at times, but, you know, my path was just trying to make the Sharks, you know, do the best I can with what I'm given.
1: Who were your biggest influences when you were just a young kid starting to play the game?
6: Yeah, I mean, when I first started playing, it was my cousins that got me into it. They all played in the GTHL and, you know, going to watch their games growing up. You know, one of my cousins played with Max Domi, so you'd always see Ty Domi at the games too. And, you know, that was a pretty big deal. But yeah, I'd say my cousins were like the first ones to get me into hockey.
1: I suppose you were a Maple Leafs fan growing up?
6: Yeah, I was a Leafs fan for a bit, obviously, yeah.
1: Was Ty your favorite player or were there somebody else?
6: I mean, yeah, my favorite player growing up was Mitch Marner. But yeah, I mean, I think seeing him around at games and stuff, he was obviously a huge deal for the Leafs. And, but yeah, no, I was a Leafs fan growing up.
1: So what's it like going on the ice in the NHL now as a teenager and lining up against the Vegas Golden Knights and seeing Mitch Marner on the other side?
6: Yeah, I know. Pretty cool. Obviously he, like I said, was my favorite player and, you know, I try to model my game after him in ways and stuff. So, yeah, I mean, I definitely get to, it's cool that you get to play him more now because he's in our conference. So, yeah.
1: Back to Oakville, you know, they've got a good tier two program. The Oakville Blades have produced a lot of college players and a lot of juniors. You played in Mississauga, however. What was the reasoning behind that as opposed to playing for the Blades for any extended period? How did that all work out?
6: Yeah, when I was younger, I was going to play for Oakville, but the whole program shut down for a year. So I ended up going to Mississauga and I've been with them since I was like 8 or 9, played with them throughout all minor hockey and we had a good team there. So I give a lot of credit to Chris Stevenson, our coach there. And there's a lot of fun years there.
1: Well, pretty obvious that you were spotted as an outstanding young talent at a very young age. And then you decided to play junior hockey. Tell us about the process, about how you got to where you ended up in Saginaw.
6: Yeah, I applied for exceptional status a year early, basically allowing me to play in the OHL as a 15-year-old. And, you know, I was fortunate enough to get that status and, you know, super grateful for that. And then Saginaw drafted me with that first pick and spent 3 years there, and it was, you know, I made a lot of great memories. You know, it was a really fun place to play, and we had a lot of good years there. We won the Mem Cup the 1 year, and yeah, it was really, really fun time over there.
1: Well, also, you have a lot of people who influence you personally. I mean, you know, everybody goes off to junior and they're miles away from where they grew up. I suppose you had a pretty good relationship with your Billet family.
6: I did, yeah. My last year, I switched billets, and I became really close with them over the last couple of years. And like you said, yeah, they're kind of like a second family to me now. So anytime I'm in that area, and I'll definitely go see them. And I got them tickets to come watch me in Detroit. So it's cool to have, you know, another family like that can you know, take care of you and be on your side.
1: Obviously, that's part of what happens in the sport of hockey all over the place, not just with Billets, but you've got a kind of a Billet situation in your first year in the NHL with the Toffoli family. Tell us how that all came about and what it turned out to be like.
6: Yeah, it was great. You know, he texted me early on in August when I was going to head down there, kind of asked me if I wanted to stay with him for a bit. And, you know, for me, it was a no-brainer to, you know, get that experience and live with Toff. And I think it helped me a lot this year, you know, being able to pick his brain whenever I want. And you know, just seeing how he, you know, his routines and what he's doing, you know, I think it really helped me for my first year.
8: Making the jump from major junior to the National Hockey League is a very difficult thing to do. What was the hardest part for you when you stepped forward and got onto the ice in the NHL and started to get some game action and had to compare it to where you were dominating and having over 130 points in the OHL?
6: Yeah, no, I thought I felt good. Thought I, ended off really strong. I think the biggest adjustment was probably just the strength of players and how strong everyone is. But I thought other than that, the jump was, I thought I handled it well. I did a good job with it. And, I'm just excited to get going next year.
8: How satisfying is it for you to have Igor Chernyshov here? You guys were line mates for at least a little bit in the OHL, and now he gets to the National Hockey League and you're having this experience at the same time. What do you think of that?
6: It's great. I mean, it's cool to see, like you said, we played together for, a year there in Saginaw. We found a lot of good chemistry together. And, I think for us, we're kind of just trying to repeat that over in San Jose. And I thought, we did a pretty good job of it this year. And, there's a lot more to come from us. So.
8: Well, certainly. And the learning experience, too, is dealing with playing hockey as a profession rather than just playing for fun or thinking about and dreaming about getting to the NHL. Now you're playing for your career. And you right away noticed certainly that the people are stronger in the NHL. They react faster. And you ended up having quite an interesting season. You played 7 games in the first half of the year. Then you were down with an injury. Then you went to the World Junior. You had a conditioning experience in the American Hockey League. And you got back to the NHL for the second half of the year and really came on strong. That's a lot of things to kind of put into perspective. But where do you start with that? And what was the most difficult part of it?
6: Yeah, I mean, I think the injury obviously sucks. You never want to miss games. And I think it's a grind to kind of get back and get back up to speed and stuff. But, once I, found my runways, I thought I did a pretty good job with it. And but like you said, yeah, it was a pretty crazy year, kind of being all over the place, getting the different experiences at World Juniors and the AHL. And, for me, I think like everyone's path's a little different. And I honestly think the World Juniors and the AHL both helped me a lot. So, I think it honestly just helped me make me a better player.
8: A lot of people don't know much about the AHL. They certainly understand the National Hockey League. But in your limited time there, did you get the idea that it's a pretty darn good league?
6: Yeah, it's one of the best leagues in the world. So, it was definitely a little different than the NHL. Just, guys are... kind of fighting for their life and, guys are running around. There's, a lot of physical play. So it's just something you got to take into account. But, like you said, it's a great league and there's a lot of good hockey down there.
8: Well, you got a lot of mentorship from John McCarthy and the coaching staff there. And of course, the coaches with the San Jose Sharks. But I want to talk also about people like Mike Potenza, who's a strength and conditioning guy and understands everything about nutrition. How often do you consult people like that during the course of your year to figure out what's the best, mixture for you to be at your best when it's time to get on the ice?
6: Yeah, Potsy was great, talking to him throughout the whole year, having conversations with him weekly about, my routine and what I should be eating, how I should be sleeping, stuff like that. And then obviously you come home for the summer and it's nice that, I've been in touch with him and we kind of got a plan for what I want to do this summer. And to stay connected with him has been huge. He really helped me.
8: Western Conference teams don't have as many practice days as they do in the Eastern Conference. And so the way that you train and the way that you get your sleep has to be a little bit different with all the travel. How did you get through that? What was the biggest challenge of it? And were there any times in the season where you wondered if you were really prepared to play?
6: Yeah, I mean, it's definitely something you kind of got to work into your own routine. You just got to find something that works for you on long flights, for example, like sleeping a little bit on the plane so you're not, as tired and you can crash right when you get to the hotel or, maybe what you're eating the night before or just like how you prepare. It all kind of comes into play. And I think the best thing is kind of just trying to find a routine that works for you and sticking with it.
8: Did you hit the wall at any point? I suppose maybe not because you were out for a while with an injury, but can you anticipate what it's going to be like being healthy for as best as any player is for 82 games and getting through that grind and then maybe getting to the playoffs?
6: Yeah, no, that's the goal. I mean, to get to the playoffs and go for a run. And, I think by the end of the season, you could kind of tell the games picked up and it was more like playoff hockey. And, yeah, it's always the best time. So, yeah, that was good.
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1: We're visiting with Michael Mesa of the San Jose Sharks, drafted second overall in his draft year. Michael, I want to ask about a couple of your young teammates. We already mentioned the Macklin Celebrini and Will Smith, very talented players from different backgrounds from you. They both played in college hockey. What are the things you notice about each of them that just jump out about them as players?
6: Yeah, you know, I think for Smitty, he's obviously super talented. You know, I think the way he sees the ice and you know, the way how him and Mac kind of have that chemistry together, they're always finding each other, making plays, and, you know, he always has a really good scoring touch, so he's an incredible player, and then there's obviously Mac, and he's, you know, one of the best in the league already, and, you know, we're, like I said, we're lucky to have him, and, you know, the way he's so determined on the ice, how hardworking he is, he's, you know, he's the leader of our team, so, yeah, I think, you know, everyone's on board with him, and, yeah, it's pretty cool to, you know, see what those two have done so far.
1: What do you learn about playing away from the puck when you watch Macklin out there?
6: Yeah, I think it's just his he's really relentless. You know, he's, like I said, he's hardworking. He never takes a shift off. So it's something that, you know, I've learned there's, you know, never shifts off, never nights off. You got to always, you know, just be ready to go. And that's something I've kind of picked up from him.
1: But you also can't score on every play, and you can't, you know, make that great back check on every play. Sometimes you just have to pick your spots. Was that something that every player has to go through in the NHL to understand how to get through a year?
6: Yeah, I mean, I think everyone knows there's ups and downs, and I think for me and players in general, it's just got to stick with it. You know, some days you're not going to feel the best, and you know, I think the best things is coming to practice the next day and you know, wanting to, you know, improve. So, you know, for that next game, you're ready. And, yeah, but it's just, I think it's something you gotta, you know, adjust to and not get, you know, worked up at yourself. If you have a bad game or an off game, you just kind of gotta keep pushing.
1: Well, you really came into the OHL with an explosion, obviously with exceptional status. You get to play at a very young age. Bobby Orr was also very young when he played for the Oshawa Generals back in the 1960s, but that was really rare back then to see somebody that was much younger playing against older players. How do you think that has prepared you for going up against men in NHL training camps, playing against guys that are much older than you?
7: Yeah, I think it's something I've had to deal with. Like you said, I entered the OHL at 15, so everyone's kind of, you know, much older, stronger than me, and it's you know, for me, I think it's more just listening in the room and taking advice from older guys on the team, and, you know, seeing how I can improve my game, because, you know, like you said, there's a lot of grown men out there, and you know, it's a stronger, faster game, so just learning day by day is you know, on and off the ice, what I'm going to do.
1: What about the off-the-ice part? After all, when you were in the OHL, you were much younger in many respects than the other guys on the team. What's that like to go through that and have to kind of upgrade your maturity a little bit?
7: Yeah, totally. I think, yeah, for me, I've been dealing with a lot of older players in my career, so it forced me to, you know, gain maturity quicker, you know, learn the right way and how to kind of be a pro. You know, you see all these older guys' work ethics and just the stuff they're putting in the gym and how they're treating their bodies off the ice, what they eat. So it's great to, you know, be here now and finally, you know, get to experience that.
1: I want to talk about the art of the faceoff. You're a center iceman, and obviously you're going to be asked to win a lot of very important draws. What did you learn about taking faceoffs in the NHL from people like Mike Ricci and from the coaching staff that you work with this year?
6: Yeah, Reach, Olms, you know, there was a lot of guys that helped me out this year with faceoffs. Delandria, Gaudette, all those guys, we used to take faceoffs together, you know, after morning skates and just work on little things. And then, like, some of the coaches would, you know, give us pointers, kind of see, like, what we're doing, test some things out against, you know, like Delhi and Gods and see, you know, what we see different and what we're doing the same. So just stuff like that, I think, obviously helps for the game. And then, you know, before the game, you're doing video on the other team's centers just to see what they do. Because I think it's really important to kind of start with the puck and have possession. So, yeah, I mean, faceoffs are huge for me, and I think they're a huge part of the game.
8: What a lot of people don't understand is you guys are the best players in the world, but yet you spend a lot of your time working on the most basic things, skating, stick handling, face-offs, back checking. These are things that that kids don't like to do, but they're things that they have to do if they want to be the best in the world, wouldn't you say?
6: Yeah, I think, like you said, it spot on there. I mean, you gotta get all the basic things down and just keep practicing at repetition. And I think we did a lot of that.
8: How do you decide whether you're going to take an optional skate? Sometimes the coaches do that, and especially the morning of the game. When do you decide that your body needs to rest, and what are the signs that you feel when that happens, if there are any?
6: I mean, sometimes we'd have optional morning skates. Sometimes it'd be a full morning skate. I think for some older guys, it's kind of just depending on how they're feeling. But for me specifically, I like to morning skate usually the day of, like just get out there for 15, 20 minutes, just feel the puck, get my legs moving.
8: How big is a routine to you? The idea that you're doing the same thing every single day. If you do all those things, then you score a couple of goals that night. You want to replicate that the next day all the time?
6: Yeah, I mean, I think so. If you score a couple of goals in a game and you had a good day, good routine, then yeah, I'd keep doing that.
8: What was the hardest part of your first season in the NHL? Besides, I know the injury was a big part of that, but mentally, what was the greatest challenge?
6: I think you kind of said it was just that injury. Kind of, it was a little draining mentally on me, just being out for so long. I was out for a couple months basically, so. The hardest part was just to, stay motivated every day and, just realize it's going to get better eventually. And, it was a grind to kind of get back up to speed, but, injuries are part of the game. So you just kind of got to get through them.
8: With Macklin Celebrini having such a successful first couple of years and now already one of the premier players in the game, fourth in the running for the Hart Trophy in his second season and one of the final three in the running for the Ted Lindsay Award presented and voted upon by the NHL players, that presents an interesting scenario for somebody like yourself, because when you have somebody that's so special like that steps right in and automatically has success, everybody starts saying, well, the next 18-year-old is going to do the same thing. But yet everybody develops a little differently. Did you ever feel any expectation there because of that, or any pressure?
6: No, I mean, I like playing with him and knowing that he's on our team. He's a great person to be around. And for me, it's kind of just learning stuff from him. Like you said, he's already one of the best players in the league. So, whenever I can learn from him or pick his brain, it's awesome. So, I'm really happy about that.
8: Well, we know you're going to get there, too. You're going to be one of the best players in the league on your own pace. And obviously, that's something that everybody in San Jose is excited about seeing. What about the whole makeup of this team? The fact that there's a lot of excitement around the Sharks, not just about Macklin and Will, but about yourself, about young players on the team like Sam Dickinson and goaltender Yaroslav Askarov. And it looks like that there's something very special being built here. Is that something that you feel?
6: Yeah, definitely. We got so much talent on our team, and I think it's an exciting time for San Jose.
8: What about the fact that in your first season in the NHL, the team that was out of the playoffs had a tremendous improvement, going from 52 points to 86, and really taking a step forward and being in the hunt until the end of the season? What did that feel like to be part of that?
6: It was fun. It was so much fun. I mean, like I said earlier, playing in those late games, that every point matters. Every point matters throughout the whole season. But like as you come down to those final games, you really gotta, try and find 2 points and win. And we did that. We did that for a bit, and I think it was fun to be a part of. So,
1: we've talked a little bit about your brother Luke, who plays at Penn State. What kind of a player is he?
6: Yeah, he's probably my biggest supporter, and I think I'm his biggest supporter. We got each other's backs. It's great to have kind of a brother around your age too, so you can kind of go through similar processes. He got drafted a couple years before me, so it's been cool to kind of share this ride with him. And I got no doubt he's going to eventually play in the NHL. He's been doing good things at Penn State, and I'm excited for his journey as well. So. It's pretty cool to have, a brother kind of going through the same things.
1: Well, this brother has Macklin Celebrini and Will Smith to play with in San Jose, but your brother Luke has Gavin McKenna. Any scouting reports on Gavin? I know you know him pretty well.
6: Yeah, no, I got to know Gav well over World Juniors too, and yeah, he's a great guy, and yeah, I got no doubt he's going to do well. So yeah, he's a great player.
8: What makes him an outstanding player?
6: I think he's just really smart. He's one of the smartest players I've played with. The way he, you know, can slow the game down. He kind of reminds me of Kucherov in ways sometimes, where he slows the play down and you know, plays to the speed he wants to play to. And you know, we saw, you know, a lot of glimpses of that over the World Juniors, and he had a great year at Penn State. So yeah, he's going to do a lot of great things in the league, and yeah, I'm excited to see where he goes.
8: You know, you talk about using your speed. That's one of your greatest strengths, and I think you surprised a couple of guys down the stretch in the NHL with your ability to accelerate. How do you make most use of that?
6: Yeah, for me, speed's one of my biggest assets. So just try to skate as fast as you can when every time you're on the ice. It's important, and you know, for me, that's a big part of my game. So you know, I know my coaches are always on me about skating, and yeah, just gotta you know, always try to play to your advantages.
8: And I was speaking about living with veteran players. Will Smith is spending a lot of time with Patrick Marleau, staying with him. And in many respects, some of the aspects of your game remind me of the way Patty was when he was an 18, 19-year-old. Have you had much time to spend with him to talk about the game?
6: Not as much. Marleau, I still obviously talk to him a lot around the rink and stuff. You always see him come by the rink sometimes. And like him and Jumbo, just having both those, you know, they're both Hall of Famers, and having them around, it's pretty cool.
8: What about Joe Thornton and what his presence in the Sharks dressing room even now is like?
6: Yeah, it's always great seeing him there at the rink, and you know, he knows how to make the boys laugh, and yeah, I got to know him well over this year. Last year, he went to his house for a couple of dinners, and you know, still stay in touch with him. So he's yeah, he's been great for me.
8: What's the biggest thing that you have to work on in the summer?
6: Everything, Dan. I think I gotta, you know, keep getting faster, keep getting stronger. Obviously, put some weight on in the gym, but then spending a lot of time on mobility, stretching. Just don't want to, you know, I want to come into the season healthy and not have to worry about any injuries. So that's another big part of it, I think, for me.
8: A lot of it is how you prepare the body. You talk about stretching. A lot of people say that that's not really that important, but you can eliminate a lot of injuries when you do stretch properly, especially on the day of a game, but every time you're on the ice. But what about that strength factor, the fact that you need to be stronger to get through 82 games and then even a long playoff run?
6: Yeah, exactly. You want to, you know, have the endurance, have the strength to last 82 games and you know, hopefully go for a playoff run. And it kind of all stems from what you do in the summer and, you know, how you're preparing yourself to come into the season.
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1: We're getting to know Michael Mesa of the San Jose Sharks a little bit better today in the spotlight.
8: What do you like to do when you're away from the rink? What's your favorite pastime?
6: I mean, my days are kind of just like workout, skate, and then I'll go golfing. Like that's, go golfing with some of my buddies or my brother, maybe grab some dinner on a patio after and then call it a night. That's usually what my days look like right now.
8: Well, you have to cook the right food. Are you a good cook yet?
6: Yeah, I'm getting there. I've been on the barbecue a little bit with my dad, helping him out, make some breakfast. Normally my mom's still making the dinner, but I help out as much as I can. They've been teaching me some stuff because I gotta know some cooking skills for next year. So
8: well, some of the guys are really good at it, and they've had a few competitions in the barbecue. So I think maybe you gotta maybe initiate that next year. I think that'd be pretty good, wouldn't you?
6: I agree. Yeah, we'll get to that.
1: By the way, on a game day, what's your favorite pregame meal?
7: Well, normally I'm just chicken, rice, and broccoli. Like, that's my go-to. In the U.S. too, it's nice because they do have that Chick-fil-A sauce. I'll always add that with my chicken. I've been liking it, and then, yeah, that's I've been doing that for the last couple of years.
1: Who was the biggest influence in your hockey playing life, would you say?
7: Probably my brother and my cousins, just because they're all older than me and they all played. You know, my cousins really got me into the sport, watching them at a young age playing the GTHL and follow their games. Then just for my brother as well, he's a little older than me, you know, saw him go through the OHL, the draft, and kind of following his footsteps. So yeah, I'd say them.
8: You mentioned you're going to be very well prepared. You're going to work really hard. What's the biggest challenge for the Sharks to get to that next level? What do you see in the Pacific Division and the rest of the league that's going to push you back and make you step forward and earn that playoff spot?
6: Yeah, it's a good question. I mean, I thought, you know, we had a really good year last year and, you know, made a huge jump like everyone knows. And I think we kind of got to just keep sticking to that. Like, we got a great team. So it's kind of hard to say like what we have to do, but you know, I think once the season comes around, I think, you know, we'll be ready, and I got no doubt we'll you know, try to make that playoff push.
1: If you were to describe a way or a couple of characteristics, if you were to say what kind of a hockey player am I, how would you say it?
7: I think the first thing that comes to mind is probably just creative. You know, I like to see the ice with my vision. I think I'm, you know, fast. Playmaker kind of all over the ice, but the first word is probably just creative, especially in the offensive zone, just like to make plays, and you know, I think I see the ice very well.
1: One thing that creative players do is they make the most use of their time, and in fact they even create more time for themselves. Would you say that's something that you try to do?
7: Yeah, you know, I think carrying the puck in the offensive zone, I like to, you know, slow the play down a lot, you know, find my next option, and always try and make the right play.
1: You seem to also be, given your stats, you like to make your teammates better and get the puck to them for a lot of goals.
7: Yeah, absolutely. I mean, I've always been, I think more now, I'm on a two-on-one, it might be shot first, but if the pass is always there, I like to just make that play and, you know, make my teammates feel good about themselves.
1: We look forward to seeing a lot of that on the ice. Thanks a lot, Michael, for being with us.
6: Thanks, Dan. Appreciate you having me.
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1: We're in the spotlight with Yaroslav Askarov of the San Jose Sharks, one of the most exciting young goaltenders in the entire National Hockey League. And Yaroslav, first of all, thanks for being with us. I would like to talk to you a little bit about how it all started for you. You were born in Omsk, which is a long way from St. Petersburg. But tell us a little bit about your early life. How long did you live in Omsk? When did you move to St. Petersburg? And when did you start playing hockey?
2: So I was starting to play hockey at 7 years old. So me and my dad, we was on the hockey game, and like the first pro league in Russia, and we was watch the game, and the one buddy from not my side, from like father's side, he was like, "What do you think about this young guy? He would like to try the goal." You know, I was 7 years old, and in that moment we had it's so hard to explain. It's hard to say on English. So whatever. Me and my dad on a few days after that conversation, we just skipped that conversation.
1: Yeah.
2: A few days after, me and my dad, we was went to a hockey shop, bought everything, bought skates, jersey, couple more hockey equipment, and went to practice.
1: And that was in Omsk?
2: That was in Omsk, right.
1: And how, you were 7 years old?
2: I was 7 years old, on the ice, being 70 or 60 people in the same moment.
1: Sure.
2: And so this was pretty good.
1: Now, were you
2: Coach
1: always,
2: picked me.
1: Were you always interested in being a goalie, or did you start at another position?
2: I've been probably 6 months a player, and after that my first coach, he was watching me. I was pretty good player. I was scored a lot.
1: Really?
2: But I was you don't have goalies in that moment, you're 7 years old, and you score a goal, and 10 seconds after, the other people scoring you goal. And you just always tight or something, tight score. And I was start thinking about how I can manage that, how I can fix it. And I was the first guy who did the back check, and I was stayed between the pipes in just player equipment, and I was trying to save the puck. And one day my first coach asked me about, do you want to use the goalie pads, goalie gloves? Do you like to try it? We'll see how it's going to be. I'm just yeah, why not? And from that moment, I'm staying in it.
1: What was it like to put the pads on for the first time? I mean, when you actually did it, did you just fall in love with it right away?
2: Yeah, because nobody could score high, because everybody was shooting on the ice. And I was oh my God, I'm so good. Now it's way harder. But and I was all right, I'm fine. I find my spot. Because I was so happy, no one can score. I was nice. It's way easier. Because to be a player, I have to do many, many things. To be a goalie, just stay between the pipes.
1: Now, interesting.
2: I'm too lazy.
1: Interesting. I'm too lazy. You're not lazy. Interesting story about this is that Andrei Vasilyevsky, who's an outstanding goaltender, when he first started playing, he's left-handed. And so he wanted to catch with his right hand like you. Mm-hmm. But where he grew up, there wasn't any right-handed catching equipment. So he had to learn how to catch left-handed, and that's how he plays now in the NHL. Did you have any trouble like that, or did they always have the right equipment for you, or how did that work?
2: The first 2 weeks, I was trying to be a lefty too, and after I couldn't save anything. And I was in the same moment, my dad was ordered from U.S. or Canada some gloves. And I was waiting for 3 or 4 months, I believe so. And for that moment, I was used player gloves. So regular ones.
1: I don't know if you know this, but one of the greatest goaltenders of all time, his name was Bill Dernan. He played for the Montreal Canadiens back in the 1940s. And he played with regular gloves, mm-hmm. so he could catch sometimes left-handed, and then sometimes he would catch right-handed. You never thought about trying that, did you?
2: I've never thought it, but we'll see.
1: Maybe in practice one of these days.
2: One in the, yeah.
1: I'll have to show you the pictures. It's really fascinating because he was also a captain of the Montreal Canadiens back when they allowed a goalie to be a captain. So he was a pretty unique individual.
2: Ooh, I've never heard it.
1: I'll show it to you.
2: What do you think about, like, he's used, like, which stick he's used? Like, the right crew or, like, whatever, like...
1: Back then, the sticks were flat. Yeah.
2: Got it.
1: So he could just switch anytime he wanted. Sometimes, I don't know if he did it by period, but I think he could do it. Each period, he could catch differently. And, of course, when the shooter comes at you, that's a different way to plan, right?
2: Yeah, absolutely. That's something interesting.
1: One other thing that you like to do is related to the history of hockey in Northern California, and that is you're not afraid to handle the puck. And back in the day when the California Golden Seals played in Oakland, that was the first NHL team in this area, in Oakland, they had a goalie named Gary Smith, and his nickname was Suitcase because he kept getting traded all the time. But he used to not trust his defensemen. And so what he used to do was actually stick handle the puck past center ice. And they made the rule that you couldn't go past center ice or you get a penalty because of him. And so that's kind of interesting because you like to handle a puck. You're not going to go past center ice. But when did you really start to enjoy handling the puck as a goalie?
2: I would say pretty much like all the time. Because like I've been because like in Russia we have a pretty cold winter. So that's why I was played like a player every winter at on the street. Like I have a, you know, on my street where I was lived, I had an ice rink, like whatever, like 100 feet from my home. So I've been a player for every winter for 2 months.
1: Wow, that's fascinating. And of course, that's a big part of the life in Russia, especially central Russia where Omsk is. I mean, it's pretty cold winters, not a lot going on.
2: It's very similar with Winnipeg, like during the summer. During the winter time.
1: Yeah, it's the wind is blowing and there's nothing there. It's just straight. The wind goes straight in 50, 60 miles an hour. Pretty cold.
2: It's pretty cold, yeah, right.
1: So your dad's name is Vladimir. Right. Did he play hockey at all? Did he play any sports?
2: He was played football, whatever he was growing up. And
1: how about your mom or your family members? So who's in your family?
2: My mom, dad, just never.
1: Do you have brothers and sisters?
2: Young brother, like 10 years younger than me.
1: Wow.
2: But he's a smart guy.
1: What does he do?
2: He's like working in school, like...
1: He's a teacher?
2: Going to school. No,
1: he's a student.
2: Going to school. Student, like, yeah, yeah.
1: Well, he is 10 years younger than you, yeah, so he's still got a ways
2: 13,
1: to go.
2: Yeah, 13 years old, so.
1: Does he play hockey or no?
2: No. Like I said, he's a smart guy. So we have one athlete in our family, and the other guy is going to be, like, the smartest. Maybe going to be IT, we'll see.
1: That'd be good. Next generation of IT geniuses.
2: Yeah, absolutely.
1: When did you move to St. Petersburg, and how did that happen? Did it happen because of a job change, or did it happen because you were starting to be really good in hockey and somebody was noticing you?
2: It was like we had invite from like St. Petersburg, like the team, like the junior team was inviting me, and my family was believe in me, and like thanks for my family because they did like they changed the city, they changed job, everything so, like. Because me, just they was believing me, and they're like, "All right, let's try it. Why not? We'll see how it's gonna be." And me and my dad, we lived together for 1 year in St. Petersburg. So like, mom and my brother was staying in Omsk for 1 year. We was kind of like, just went to St. Pete for a check. You know, like it could be. Be more worst than what's happened, you know, like, and but everything was okay. That's why after 1 year my mom and my brother came to St. Pete as well. So and from that time I've been 12 or 13 years old at that moment.
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1: We're visiting with Yaroslav Askarov of the San Jose Sharks, talking a little bit about where he's from and what made him the person he is and the goaltender that he is. I want to talk about St. Petersburg because that's currently the traditional capital of Russia. That's where the Tsar lived during that time. Now it's one of the most beautiful cities in Russia. Did you know much about the history when you moved there, and did you get to appreciate that at all?
2: So absolutely, it's a great city. I love this city. And when I went to there, like the first year, I wasn't know anything about this city, but I was like been in school in that moment, and so I was kind of like, we had a couple lessons, like the story, like the St. Petersburg story. Mm-hmm. It means like the lesson about like the St. P and all of that stuff, about like the history. So, but now I know more than like 10 years ago. So,
1: do you spend time there in the summer now, or do you go back to Omsk, or what do you do?
2: I'm going to St. P most of the time. I'm still going to Omsk for like a couple days to see my grandmother, grandfather, and a couple buddies still living in Omsk. But like most of the summertime, I'm spending in St. Petersburg.
1: Well, I noticed from the maps it's a long drive to get to Omsk. You pretty much have to fly.
2: Yeah, it's 3.5 hours flight. So, yeah.
1: So when you get to St. Petersburg, now you're playing at a higher level of hockey, obviously, and you play higher level than junior. You get a chance to represent your country in like the under-18s, you know, the tournaments and so forth. When

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1: Time with the Canadians until one point where they started to pay a lot more money and the league got to become more popular, largely because he scored all those goals and was such a big deal. It's amazing how the game has grown. But what about in Russia? The fact that the KHL is there, you got a chance to play in the KHL when you were 17 years old, which is very unusual, especially for a goaltender. What's that league like?
2: It's hard to say because I was played there like 15 games in 3 seasons. So like that's not many games. You know, like when you play just like 5 to 6 games per season there, it's all hard to tell. Like, just it's not a bad league. That's pretty good league. Like with some good teams, some good, pretty skilled players too. Like the change with like NHL and AHL, probably like the size, the ring size. There it's a little bit bigger, just a little bit, not like the huge one. That means you have more time on the ice to make decision, to find somebody who's still open, you know, like it's special like for the players. Like for the goalie have more time too. I mean, like after the shot, if pucks go to the corner after you, kind of like after rebound, pucks go to the corner, you have more time to recovery. So that's the big, probably the big, big difference between these two leagues.
1: Are all the rinks wider there, all the Olympic size, like 200 by 100, or are some of them like the NHL?
2: Probably. It's not like Olympic size anymore, but like it's, they did like a little bit, they made a little bit like smaller, but it's still bigger than here.
1: What was the most interesting city that you played in? Whether you played there, obviously you played in St. Petersburg, but what was the most interesting city you traveled to?
2: I would say Kazan. It's like a couple hours flight from St. P in Moscow. It's a pretty good city. Because like the Moscow, like pretty big for me, like too big. It's like New York, you know, like traffic like is pretty bad there. So that's why I picked Kazan. Kazan way better.
1: Well, the history of Kazan, too. I mean, Alexander Nevsky, that's the whole history of that whole time. During that period of Russian history was very, very important. Did you ever get all the way out to Khabarovsk?
2: Once or twice.
1: That's a long flight.
2: And especially like the winter time, that was a great experience there.
1: I'll bet. It's even colder there, isn't it?
2: You know, Celsius, minus 40. I would say it's
1: Winnipeg.
2: It's like Winnipeg, yeah. It's very close.
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1: We're talking with Yaroslav Askarov of the San Jose Sharks in this edition of the Sharks Spotlight. So you're drafted in the first round of the NHL draft. That's a real honor. 11th overall by the Nashville Predators. Were you at the draft? Did you know you were going to get drafted? How did you find out? And tell us a story about it.
2: I was like, what are like my friends, my family was sending to me like the ratings and stuff. And I was like, I was kind of like new before draft. I have to go like first round somewhere like between, or maybe like the second early. So, and I was like, I didn't know anything about it. That's why I was like, oh, it's something interesting, but I never was talk with somebody about it. So that's why that was something new for me. And we had like the season in that moment. So that's why I was like, my full focus was on my regular season. And so that's why I was like, that's pretty cool. That's, but like, again, I had like the game probably in that.

0: moment, like in the draft time. So that's why I was like, all right, that's great. It's great, but like, I never was thought about it in that moment. Because like, only probably after the season, whatever, like my contract was ending and I was like ready to go to US, I was realized about like, that's, like you said, it's something special.
1: When you were growing up, who were your favorite goalies?
0: I had like, mostly like the Russian goalies. Mm-hmm. It's like Bobrovsky, Vasilevsky, like Shesterkin, Sorokin, all of that guys. And also like the Finnish guys, like Rinne and Saros.
1: Interesting, because they were part of the Nashville organization, right? Jussi Saros, what kind of a teammate was he?
0: He was a good teammate, pretty good, pretty quiet guy. So we was handled it pretty well, I think so.
1: So you followed them when you were growing up. And did you know much about Yevgeny Nabokov?
0: I was watching him like and back to 2008 or 2009 when he's played in the national Russian team. Mm-hmm. I was watched that tournament and I was like, I was knew him, yeah. And I know he's like Russian legend and who's like played in NHL. So
1: he's one of the top goalies in terms of wins ever.
0: Me, like, especially like when I was that age, for me, he was like, you know, like somewhere in the mountains. I was like, he's like legend.
1: So what's it like to work with him?
0: It's a great experience, you know. That's the honor to work with him, with Spearsy, like both these guys. Like we have pretty good, like the goalie core. So every day you learn something. Like maybe like not a lot every day, but like just step by step, like little step by little step.
1: Sometimes too, after a game, you might learn something about what you did by looking at your video. Do you do that much with Spearsy and with Nabby? Looking at video?
0: Yeah. Like, not like in the same day, but like a few days after the game, we watch a little bit. Because you kind of like, you take it brief, you know, like, because right after the game, you kind of like, sometimes can be too emotional, too much smiling, like me. So that's why after a couple days after, you kind of like, take a little recovery. And like you said, you're ready to watch, you're ready to learn something new. You can see like there's some mistakes and stuff. So that's, I mean, for me, that's better to do that a few days after the game.
1: Tell us about the American Hockey League. You got to play in Milwaukee and you played for the San Jose Barracuda. And when you were with the Barracuda, you were a top goaltender in the American Hockey League without question. Your playoff experience playing against a team like the Colorado Eagles, and you were so strong in those games. Do you think that experience was good for you to get better?
0: I think so, yeah, absolutely. Because, like, I would say every game kind of, like, getting better you. But, like, the playoffs, that's something special. That's the different sport. So I think so. Like, the playoff game getting better you and two times, I mean, twice better than regular season getting you better like just once, but like the playoff game like twice better. That was the great sign, because like the first two playoff years here, because with Milwaukee I wasn't that good, because like I wasn't played that good. That's why that was the good sign for me, because I can't play in the playoff.
1: When Jussi Saros was signed to an 8-year contract and they brought in Scott Wedgwood, it was an opportunity for you to maybe move on and come to San Jose. What did you know about the San Jose Sharks before you came here? Did you know anything about San Jose at all?
0: I know, like, you guys, like, the love Russian guys here.
1: It's true.
0: You always have, like, the bunch of Russian guys there. And I was, yeah, I was new only in that. Literally, yeah.
1: You didn't know about the weather or about the city or about Silicon Valley or anything?
0: Yeah, I was like the new guy in the U.S. I was to learn something every day. I was being like in Nashville, like Milwaukee, and most definitely like the east side, U.S. That's why I've never been like on that this beautiful sight. Just like the weather here, unreal. Like the views here, it's something special to live in here.
1: What about playing hockey here? Coming through that shark head when the fans start to get excited. It's a good place to play, isn't
0: it? That's great. Like the fan base here, like I said on the exit meetings, that's great. Special. I was talking with like many guys here about like how that's been like where like a couple of years ago. I mean like not a couple of years ago, but like when the Sharks been in the playoff. And I've seen that crowd, and it's going to be interesting to get it back, you know. We're going to try.
1: Well, I don't think there's any doubt it's going to happen. What do you think about the fact that this team has so many good players in your age group? I mean, you're one of them, but you've got Macklin Celebrini a couple of years younger. You've got Will Smith. You've got Chernyshov now coming to the team. He's a young kid. These guys are all really talented hockey players. Are you excited about what's going to happen?
0: Oh, yeah. Super excited, actually, because like you said, we have a bunch of young, talented guys. So who's going to be growing up every year. And it's going to be interesting.
1: The way that your coach talks about it, he said, there's light at the end of the tunnel. That's kind of the way he describes it. That means you can see the future.
0: That's a good sentences. I agree with that.
1: Tell me about your first start for the San Jose Sharks. You played St. Louis, and that was kind of a crazy way to begin, wasn't it?
0: Yeah. I still remember that.
1: Well, tell us about your memory.
0: This was like the first shift or something like that. And this was like dream. I was stopped the puck, play with the puck, play on the glass. And that was like crazy play by them. Like I can't remember who that was. He's like the stop the puck and did a great play. That was super quick. And I was like, uh-oh, all right, it's time to go to the locker room right away. Nah, I was like, all right. So that's happened already. So we still have like 59 more minutes. That's hockey. That's game. Can happen everything. So take like whatever, like took like the huge breath, exhale. All right, it's like forgot that moment. We're still doing it. We're still playing the game.
1: Is that how you handle it? I mean, you basically
0: usually
1: just take a deep breath and move on.
0: Usually and move on. Yeah, because like the life's going on always. You have to move in forward if you want to grow up.
1: How about the way that your teammates were at that time when that happened? I mean, were they encouraging? Were they say, don't worry about it. Well, let's just keep going. Or what happened?
0: It's like, I can't remember who's been like from like the players, but Blake had been on the bench in that moment. Blake was there. And he was helping me a lot in that moment too. He was like, Oski, it's not a big deal. Just play your game. It's all right. Just chilling, buddy.
1: Who said that?
0: Blakey. Oh. Like he was there on the bench in that moment, so. And a couple D's, probably Mario, I would say. Yeah, Mar probably said it to me as well. Like, just take a breath. Just everything's okay. Just keep it going. It's all right.
1: Well, your team picked up a point in that game, right?
0: Yeah
1: it was a shootout loss. And then the next time you were on the ice was a couple days later. You played LA and you won 7-2. So all was well again, right?
0: Right. Like I said before, like just take a breath and moving on, exhale and just keep it going. You never know what's going to be like. Just keep focused on the next shot.
1: Goaltenders are typically artistic people for whatever reason. They like to think a little bit differently. They're very creative. You have a lot of creative artwork on. You've got a lot of tattoos. When did you decide to get your first tattoo and what was it?
0: The first time when I started to think about to get like some tattoo, I've been like 16. But my dad said it to me like, hey buddy, you don't have anything here, not yet. So listen, just whatever, you're going to be like at least 18. You will come back to, you know, you will think it one more time. If you actually will want to do that, you're going to do that. And I was 19. I was back to that idea when I've been like 19, and I was did like the dead half, like the arm. So I'm not gonna tell what does that mean. Probably next time. I just hear like it's like many different things. It's like something like That's something like mine. How do you call it?
1: Spirit, heart?
0: Probably. But like, I don't want to like explain it now. Maybe like next time.
1: Yeah. All right. Yeah. We'll figure it out.
0: We'll do it later.
1: One thing I notice is that there's a lot of English in here. Why so serious? That's something about your... Stay hungry.
0: Yeah. And like the last hope.
1: Last hope. Tell me about last hope and why you chose to put it on your neck.
0: It's like two things. Like the one of... that's more about like the God. So the people start to thinking about him when you are in a bad situation in your life. You just, please, can you help me? That's not good. And I'm like, you have to think about him like pretty much all the time. It doesn't matter where are you now, like in a good situation, in a bad situation, you just, every time you have to say like, thank you. It's like kind of like memory for me. The good memory, the last hope. And like the second one, like I'm the goalie.
1: So you're the last hope.
0: So like, yeah, if like the forward have like a mistake, we have these. If these have a mistake, we have a goalie. So like the goalie, like only like the net can, like where like, you're like the last hope.
1: So that means that the rest of the team thanks the goalie and the goalie thanks God.
0: Right. Yep.
1: Are you in the Russian Orthodox Church like most Russians?
0: Yeah.
1: So that's really interesting. So that's a part of you that's very spiritual. You really want to be thankful. Mm-hmm. You appreciate. But what about your day-to-day life? What about the way that you prepare? How hard during the off season do you work on training off the ice? What else do you do to stay in shape?
0: The smart people around me, so they train. They build me. They trying to teach me some like the stuff how I have to work like off the ice. When I've been in summer like at the Russia, like where like the first couple months there, like the off season, I was trying to be in a different sports. So that means try to find something new, try to change like, you know, not your mind, but trying to play different sports. That helps to your head, helps to your, what are like the game sense, you know, you kind of like take a little bit off the ice, getting like rest, and you start to think, you know, you play in the soccer, you think a little bit different because it's different sport. If you play in like the basketball, like that's a different sport too. You can like the different like.
1: Well, it wires your brain differently, right? The electricity goes in a different way.
0: Yeah, it's pretty healthy too. It's pretty good stuff. So especially like the off season.
1: I don't know anything about your personal life. Do you have a girlfriend, a wife? Do you have any children? What's your future?
0: I have a wife for the last four years. So
1: where did you meet her?
0: I was met here like in Russia, like no kids, not yet.
1: That'll take time. That'll take care of itself.
0: Too
1: but
0: young, too young.
1: And does she have a profession?
0: She was like graduated, like in the last year. She was finished the school in the last year.
1: So in Russia?
0: In Russia, yeah.
1: Where'd she go to school?
0: She's architecture. Sure, that's a good stuff.
1: That's so for
0: hopefully,
1: sure.
0: Hopefully she's going to make a lot of money. I'm just going to be chilling like that. I'm kidding.
1: What would it mean to you to be the goaltender for the Sharks to win a Stanley Cup? What would that mean to you?
0: It's a great question. It's not an easy question. So that means it's a long way. And you have to work pretty hard every day, like off the ice, on the ice. And have to be like a great person, like the great player. And we have to, not like I have, but like we have to build the great like relationship in the locker room as well. Because like I think so that means it's gonna be means a lot as well. Because like the good team, it means like not only like on the ice, it means like off the ice as well. So we have to have like really great group in the locker room as well. So like the family.
1: Seems like too that you have a kind of an ability to get the fans to enjoy the game. We know that you get announced for one of the stars of the game. You come out with your ear to say, hey, come on, raise the level. Have you always had a good relationship with the fans like that, wherever you've played?
0: When I came in, yes, I always try to find that way with the fans, because, like, we're playing for fans always, because, like, if not the fans, for what we're playing for what? So I think so. We're playing for fans. If they having fun, they kind of like give it. If we're gonna give that energy for them, they kind of like gonna be charged, you know, that energy, and they're gonna give it that energy back to us. So it's kind of like negative and how do you call it? Like, you know, battery. One side like the
1: negative and positive.
0: And positive, yeah. And they kind of like work together every time. So
1: I think the dream Stanley Cup would be to have you against Shesterkin or against the Vasilevsky and win. That would be a good one, wouldn't it?
0: It's going to be the best scenario. It's going to be like a movie for me.
1: It will be for everybody in San Jose, too. I want to thank you for the time you spent with us. It's great to get to know you. And we really look forward to a very long career for you in San Jose with a lot of wins and a lot of laughs. And a lot of fun. Thank you.
0: Thank you for that time, too. I appreciate it. Thanks for inviting me.
1: Our thanks to Yaroslav Askarov for joining us in the spotlight today. Until next time, I'm Dan Rusinowski.
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1: Hello, Sharks fans. I'm Dan Rusinowski. Let's go back to May the 20th, 2011, Game 3 of the Best of 7 Western Conference final round between the San Jose Sharks and the Vancouver Canucks. The Canucks had taken the first two games of the series. Game 1 in Vancouver by a 3-2 count, and Game 2, a blowout, a 7-3 win over San Jose. And so the Sharks were a pretty desperate hockey team coming back home to the tank on May the 20th for game number 3. Who were the guys that would show up? The people you'd expect. Patrick Marleau, Joe Thornton, Dan Boyle, and Ryan Klo. Let's go back to that date in Sharks history right now on the San Jose Sharks Audio Network.
5: It didn't start the way it wanted to for the San Jose Sharks. That means they came out with two losses after two games in the series against the Vancouver Canucks. But now it's back to HP Pavilion at San Jose. The Sharks have home ice. They have last change. And they have the serve. And now it's up to them to take advantage of the opportunity. It's the San Jose Sharks and the Vancouver Canucks in Game 3. Coming up next on the San Jose Sharks Radio Network.
2: 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This is San Jose Sharks Hockey. Now, Sharks Warm-Up, brought to you by Hilton San Jose, the preferred hotel of the San Jose Sharks. Stay Hilton, go everywhere.
5: Welcome to HP Pavilion at San Jose and home sweet home for the San Jose Sharks, where they're looking for more positive results after two disappointing defeats in the Western Conference Final in Vancouver. Tonight, it's at the Shark Tank, HP Pavilion at San Jose, and tonight, they'll be clad in orange as a sponsorship-driven event from Barracuda Networks gets all the parties started, and the San Jose Sharks, with the street rally outside, is expecting to have this crowd at a fever pitch as they take on the Vancouver Canucks in a pretty important game number 3. Hi, everybody. I'm Dan Rusinowski, along with Jamie Baker, and Jamie, it's not the end of the world, but you can see it from there. When you're losing 2-0 in a series, the Sharks have never won a series when down 2-0. They're looking at it as a first-time-for-everything opportunity, and they're seeing things that in their team that they feel that they can draw upon to get victory in game number 3.
6: Well, let's just hope that at the end of the night, we're not talking about, well, you know what, it's possible to come back from a 3-0 deficit. Here's why. It's only happened 3 times in NHL history. Vancouver's a good team. You'd have to win 4 games against. I know Chicago almost did it, but they almost did it. It's only happened 3 times. The bottom line is, and the reason I'm starting by talking about this, tonight's a must-win game for the San Jose Sharks.
5: Absolutely.
6: This game, to me, is as important as Game 7 against Detroit if the Sharks want to do what ultimately their goal is, and that's to get through this round and win the Stanley Cup.
5: What do the San Jose Sharks need to do? Well, there are a variety of theories as to exactly what should be done in that situation, but you know, Logan Couture had some thoughts on that this morning, and I thought I'd share some of them with you.
7: We need to do a lot differently than we did last game. Stay out of the box, play on their end more, create more of a cycle, wear down their D, break out of our end clean. There's so much that we need to do that we've done all year, though, so we can look back on the way we've played all year and mostly in the playoffs here. And I mean, if we play our game, then hopefully we can be successful.
5: Henrik Sedin, the captain of the Vancouver Canucks, who's playing such a great series against the Sharks and who had 3 assists in game number 2, says he expects nothing less than a total desperation mode on the part of the Sharks hockey team.
8: They're down 2-0 now, and they might say that it's going to be a desperate night and they're going to treat it like a game 7, but I think we've done a good job of doing that from game 1. I mean, it's this is a tough series. You don't want to give the other team any free wins, and that's I hope they think this is the same way.
5: How difficult is the challenge for Sharks hockey in game number 3? Well, in the history of the franchise, they've been down 2-0 8 times, and they are 0-8. They have not had a win since a game 4 win at Calgary 4-1 on May 16th, 2004 in Western Conference final play, in fact. So they've lost 8 straight games in round number 3, and it's time for a change.
6: It's time for a change. You know what? All the experts, you know, a lot of people, I shouldn't say experts, but a lot of people out there in the hockey world are basically saying that Vancouver has the series. San Jose's, you know, they've hit the wall or whatever, and they're not going to be able to win this series. I mean, a lot of people also said that San Jose wasn't going to win Game 7 against Detroit. A lot of people question whether the Sharks would win the division. That was early in January, blah, blah, blah. The bottom line is you have to overcome adversity. And previous statistics are just that, previous. Previous adversity, it's previous, but these guys have come back. They've proven it all year, and now tonight, it's the biggest game of the year for these players.
5: It is. Game number 3 of the Western Conference final round. The Sharks trail 2-0. You have to remember, going back to earlier game 3s in this playoff campaign, they've had some amazing contests. That tremendous comeback in game 3 in Los Angeles, down 4-0 in that game. They came back to win 6-5 in the fiasco on Figueroa, or the miracle in Los Angeles. That was April the 19th. They were down 3-2 after 2 periods of play in Game 3 in Detroit, but Dan Boyle tied the game in the 3rd, and Devin Setoguchi scored in overtime. And on May the 4th, the Sharks won Game 3 in Detroit against the Red Wings. They would love to make it 3-4-3 in game threes, and they need it. As Jamie Baker said, this is a must-win situation for the Sharks, down 2-0 against the Vancouver Canucks. Teams are on the ice warming up, and we'll continue our Sharks warm-up program right after this on the San Jose Sharks Radio Network.
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5: An atmosphere to remember. That's what HP Pavilion has a reputation for, and that's exactly what the San Jose Sharks players expect for Games 3 and 4. This is Game 3 tonight at HP Pavilion. Game 4 will be Sunday afternoon at high noon, face-off time. Of course, our airtime is 11:30 with Sharks Warm-Up, a half an hour before game time. What is the atmosphere expectation from the players? Well, let's hear from Logan Couture.
7: It's going to be fun. It's intimidating for other teams to come into this rink because our fans are so loud, and it feels like they're right on top of you. So I'm excited. Game 7, they're crazy loud. It was great to be a part of that game, and I expect them to be just as loud or maybe even louder tonight.
5: What Logan Couture expects on the other side is for a calm and composed Vancouver team up 2-0 to try to take it to San Jose. In fact, Couture says there's some similarities between this challenge of the Canucks and last year in the conference final against Chicago.
7: It is, yeah, they're similar teams. Obviously, Chicago was a great team. They won the Cup, and Vancouver's a great team. They're both quick, similar D-men that can move pucks and jump up in the rush. So we're going to have to play well to beat these guys.
5: And Logan also echoed the comments of your friendly neighborhood color commentator, Jamie Baker, when he discussed the speed of the Canucks, giving them an advantage when the puck was in the Sharks' offensive zone.
7: They bring 5 guys low. We know that. We've scouted. We've watched them play. So the points are open. We've got to find them. We've got to get it out of the scrums and then move it up quick and get to the net. If we get traffic in front of Luongo, it's going to be tough for him to save it, and there'll be rebounds there.
6: You know, it's been shining through for the San Jose Sharks all season, especially in the second half, especially in the first 2 rounds. Which line were you going to shut down? If it wasn't, you know what? If Thornton's line wasn't scoring, then the next two were. And if it wasn't the second line, the first and third were, or the first two. So, you know, Vancouver has almost given San Jose a taste of their own medicine with the way that they have that balanced attack. And it's a little bit surprising so far in this series. That's actually one of the things I think San Jose had going for it, and they haven't been able to utilize it yet. And that's the key word, yet. We are only 2 games into this.
5: You used a very important word, key. We're going to get to the keys with Jamie Baker from Togo's coming up next from HP Pavilion at San Jose. It's game 3. The Sharks trail 2-0. It's a big one on the San Jose Sharks Radio Network.
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5: What do the Vancouver Canucks think about the atmosphere of HP Pavilion contemplating game number 3? Well, Alain Vigneault, the head coach of the Vancouver Canucks, says he enjoys coaching in this place.
9: You know, this is a great building. It's loud. I only remember that our last game in here was on a back-to-back, and Schneids played the back-to-back. I don't remember the other occasion. If that's the case, he's due.
5: He was talking about Roberto Luongo, who hasn't won a game here since 2006-2007. Christian Ehrhoff, who played his first 5 years in the NHL with the Sharks, understands the atmosphere at HP. He's going to be in the uniform of the Vancouver Canucks for this playoff matchup, though. He says he looks forward to it.
10: Well, it's going to be a tough challenge for us. This is probably one of the loudest buildings in the league, and the crowd's going to be in it tonight, and we have to be ready right from the puck drop. Obviously, after last game, they're going to have a strong pushback, and we got to make sure we're ready.
5: Pushback, an interesting concept, because there's been a lot of pushback in the playoffs, but even more in round number 3 from the team with the best record in the NHL. And pushback could be one of the bigger challenges for the San Jose Sharks as we get to the keys to the game. The keys are brought to you by Togo's. You know, Togo's sandwiches are big and meaty, not skimpy breadwiches. Try number 9 freshly sliced hot pastrami sandwich today. Jamie, what are the keys tonight?
6: Well, Todd McLellan has talked about he needs everybody going and playing at their best. And I think at times we've seen it earlier in the games, in the first period, but they haven't sustained it through the course of the game for whatever reason. For key number 1, before you talk about anything else, all in. All in. You can say every day, everybody ropes, everybody rides, but I used that last series. All in. Every guy has to lay it on the line and be involved mentally, physically, and win their battles. That's the key right there. Second key, outnumbering Lairs. It's real simple. In the first two games, when I see one San Jose Shark, I've seen two Vancouver. More often than not. I've seen two Sharks, three Canucks. Three Sharks, four Canucks. Vancouver's used their speed to outnumber the Sharks, and they do it in Lairs. We talked about it last in game one. I remember right prior to remember there was a scrum in the one corner?
1: Yes.
6: I'm like, you could take a snapshot of that, you know, because there was an icing right after that. That's, it's like, you know, we talk about there in the, when the Sharks are in the offensive zone, the forwards for Vancouver collapsing really low. They're outnumbering in Lairs. San Jose needs to do that. You got a better chance of winning battles. You got a better chance of having puck support. You got a better chance of doing a lot of things. And you're including drawing penalties. You need to, now, easier said than done. Easier said than done, but you need all in, and you need, the guys have to follow and trust the plan that the coaches have in place. They got to play quick. You have to reestablish body position all the time. You do that, then you outnumber in Lairs. You're going to draw a lot more penalties. Third key, beachfront property. Front of the net. We've already talked about it here on the pregame show. You talked about Todd McClellan, one and out. You need to get those second and third opportunities. I look at some of those goals Vancouver scored last game. Where were they? Right in the slot area. Four of them. You couldn't draw it up any better. So who won the battle of the beachfront property? That's the most valuable real estate.
1: They put their players in position to succeed. That's what they did.
6: They spread San Jose out, yep. and then they found the spot there. But the bottom line is, and it's not in one end, it's in front of both nets. The slot area is the beachfront property, and San Jose needs to win that battle. If they do those three things, they've got a really good chance of winning tonight's game.
1: Those are the keys brought to you by our friends at Togo's, a West Coast original since 1971. What a night. It's game three. It's a spectacular atmosphere outside the building. The fans were there for the street rally, and tonight they'll be in the building with bells on and with teal on. The Sharks and the Canucks continue with our program here at HP Pavilion right on this message on the San Jose Sharks Radio Network.
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1: San Jose Sharks, Vancouver Canucks hockey at HP Pavilion at San Jose. Lifetime, the Sharks are 7-3 in game threes, and they've won both of them so far this year. That amazing comeback in Los Angeles, down 4-0, winning 6-5 in overtime on the 19th of April. And then in game three in Detroit, Dan Boyle tied the game in the third period. Devin Setoguchi won it in OT. The Sharks will do whatever it takes if it goes to OT a third consecutive time in game three. They don't care. They just want to make sure that it's in the back of the net and that the San Jose Sharks are definitely in the driver's seat. It was only a matter of time before the Sedin twins really got going in the Stanley Cup playoffs, and certainly they have been the outstanding line combination against the San Jose Sharks this year. Jamie, they really have done an unbelievable job in just generating offense.
6: They have, and that's something, you know, you have to keep an eye on, obviously.
1: Well, the coaching staff of the Vancouver Canucks certainly understands that whenever they try to generate offense, they're going to make scoring chances work. Alain Vigneault talked about it, and he said it was only a matter of time before they started really scoring in bunches, and he just hopes it continues.
9: For sure. I mean, you guys have followed them all year. You know, they were spending a lot of time in the opposition. They were working real hard, real smart. For whatever reason, it was a little bit more challenging as far as finding the back of the net. But right now they have done it the last couple of games, and we need them to continue. Their contribution is obviously an offensive one, and we need those two guys and their line mate Alex Burrows to chip in offensively.
6: But don't you also have to watch for the third line?
1: And LaPierre, what about, Hansen, what, Torres.
6: And don't you have to watch for the defensemen?
1: I think that one of the biggest differences has been Ham Hughes and Bieksa. They've really been excellent.
6: Aaron Rome scored last game. And do you have to watch for the second line? I mean, is it something you have to watch for? Yeah. But here's what I think you really have to watch for. Everyone's been talking about the Sharks. They're not scoring. And Ruzzi, what did we talk about the second half of the year more than anything? What was the success, what was the bread and butter of the San Jose Sharks, Rizzi, in the second half of the year?
1: Winning the close games.
6: And team defense.
1: Yeah.
6: In the last 30 games, 18 of them, the Sharks gave up two or less goals. What was their record? 16-1-1. 16-1, 18 of 30.
1: 16 wins is enough wins to win the Stanley Cup.
6: In the last six games, the Sharks have given up two or less goals once. And by the way, they won that game. That was game seven. So I keep hearing about, you know, all the different lines for, or the, you know, how are you going to shut down the Sedins or Kessler? Or how do you shut down the Bieksa and all this? And how do you get the Sharks' third line score and all that? It's not about one line. It's not about the Sharks scoring. You shouldn't have to go score four, five, or six goals to win a game. I mean, you can do it the odd time, but it's a lot easier to win games if you only have to score three. So watch for a better effort, execution from a team defense standpoint. When the Sharks give up, right now, Vancouver in these playoffs, in their 10 wins, they've got 10 wins right now. They've won eight of them, giving up two or less goals. They're 8-1 when they give up two or less goals. Well, that's the recipe. There's the recipe. That was, we talked about it the whole second half of the year, but all I keep hearing about, you know, I'm watching the NHL Network, I'm reading articles all over. It's like, well, this guy's not scoring, this guy's not scoring. And I'm looking at the goals against, and I'm thinking, I think as a team, they have to play better defensively and give themselves a better chance. Then somebody will score. It's a lot easier. Like I said, it's easier to score three and win than have to score four, five, or six and win.
1: Well, with that in mind, looks like the Sharks might make a couple of lineup tweaks to tonight's game. Jamie, I was noticing during the warm-up that on the fourth line, Andrew Desjardins was lining up at center with Jamie McGinn on the left side and Jamal Mayers on the right. Ben Eager has just been announced as a scratch this evening, so he will not be playing. But the question is, will McGinn be in or will he be out? And we're just going to have to wait and see exactly who is going to be in the lineup as far as that goes. But the bottom line is that that was the way they were warming up before the game started. And McGinn may not play, but Eager has just been announced that he will not be playing in the game tonight. So that is an interesting development.
6: Well, and it's, you know, some of the gamesmanship that goes on. The coaches, they tell you, I'll tell you the starting lineup when the game is on. So I think a lot of people assume that Eager would be in the lineup tonight because Todd McClellan alluded to that fact. But that's the beauty of it. He's not going to come out and tell his lineup exactly for sure before, you know, day before a game, unless he really, you know, maybe he calls, maybe he and Alain Vigneault are texting each other, but I don't think that's happening.
1: Something tells me that that's not happening between these two coaches, but I can say this, that the Vancouver coaching staff may have their team up 2-0, but they know that on the road it's a little bit different, and they are going to change their lineup too. Alain Vigneault discussed that this morning.
9: Well, I think throughout the playoff, we've always put the 20 skaters that we felt that would give us the best chance to win on that night. Throughout the season, we did the same thing. I mean, you gotta make some adjustments. Sometimes players are off their game a little bit or not on top, and you need to make quick adjustments. And if we do make some changes tonight, we'll find out at the game.
1: Well, what we find out from the warm-up anyway is that it looks like Tanner Glass is going to be back in the lineup for the Vancouver Canucks. He was replaced by Jeff Tambellini in Game 2. That makes some sense because they want somebody with a physical presence out there on the road to deal with the larger bodies and the way that the boards and the lighting are at HP Pavilion. Maybe somebody with a little more experience in this place. That might be why Glass gets back in. But I also noticed that Alexander Bolduc was warming up, and he might actually get inserted into the lineup. He's big and he's strong, and he can skate.
6: And it's exactly what both coaches said. Alain Vigneault just said it. You know, he's going to switch a few things up. But the one thing neither team have, nothing major drastics happened, especially from a Vancouver standpoint, is the top three lines are intact. Their six defense are intact. So there's some tweaks. It's something to talk about. But you know, we're talking about 6 to 8 minutes of ice time. Same thing with the San Jose Sharks. Now, there could be in-game adjustments. We've seen that. We saw Eager go to the third line last game, and I think that was to match some of the physical play Rafi Torres was bringing to the third line for Vancouver. But now it's, you know, Todd McClellan has last change at home. I tell you, Ruzzi, everybody's writing the Sharks off.
1: I would.
6: Again. And I don't get it. I don't get it. I don't understand it. Because they've shown multiple times throughout this course of this year that they've overcome adversity. These guys, there is so much pride in that room. They want it. And, yeah, maybe there's a fatigue factor. They played some really – you know, maybe that Detroit series, maybe there's some lingering effects. Maybe there's some injuries we don't know about. I don't know. We're not going to know about that until the playoffs is over. But I know this. They're going to lay it on the line. These guys want to win. And I know one other thing. They don't like Vancouver. They don't want to have to shake hands in a losing cause to the Vancouver Canucks. So this is it, though. This is a Game 7 at Game 3. And why not? It's the conference finals. The stakes are higher.
5: Stand by. We've got more coming up from HP Pavilion. It's Game 3 on the San Jose Sharks Radio Network.
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1: Coach's Chalkboard is at HP Pavilion at San Jose for Game 3 of the Best of 7 Western Conference Final Series, the Sharks and the Vancouver Canucks. I'm Dan Rusinowski along with Sharks head coach Todd McClellan. And Todd, as you overlook the first two games, what's your general assessment of where you need to go?
11: Well, obviously upward. We haven't played well enough to win either of the two games, and we've got a lot of work to do. But in the playoffs, you have to have a bit of a short-term memory. You have to be prepared to put what has happened behind you. You have to have the ability to learn the lessons, and you have to be prepared to move on. And we're down two. A lot of hockey left in the series. We expect our group to come out and grab that passion and that energy that our fans are going to have, play hard, and not let them down.
1: One of the things that you like to do in any rink is to control the puck and control it along the boards and to cycle in the offensive zone. Vancouver, because of their quickness, can get their forwards a little bit lower and then make a quick reaction to it. What adjustments do you make when you face a team like that? Because it sounds a lot like the Blackhawks last year.
11: It certainly is, and this team has more size than Chicago did last year. Right now, the difference, I think, between the two teams is the tempo. Their size is playing with a little more speed. They're a little quicker to lose pucks, and therefore they're winning more of those 50-50 battles. They've got the puck more. They're on top of us more. And we've got to get our size skating. So that can happen in a lot of different ways. Obviously, just flat out moving your feet, but also puck movement, execution, and puck placement. We have to be a step ahead rather than a step behind, and we'll be looking to do that.
1: When you replace Jason Demers on defense with Kent Huskins, you slightly changed the way that you play defense. Kent has been defending quite well. Jason also has the extra benefit of being a right shot and a more offensive type of a player. But I wanted to ask you about Marc-Edouard Vlasic, the guy that everybody keeps taking for granted and forgetting about, because he slightly changes the way that he has to play, the side of the ice that he plays on. I want you to just give me an assessment of the value that he has brought to your hockey team in this playoffs.
11: Well, this guy, Marc-Edouard, goes unnoticed and under the radar, simply probably because we play on the West Coast and we're a California team. But we very, very much appreciate his ability. I think he's an exceptional defender. He's got some mobility, and he's got a good stick and a good mind. And if we understand what his strengths are, we really like this player. When we ask him to do too much and he gets out of his comfort or in his characteristic environment, then he becomes a bit more of a liability. And we've learned to like him for what he is. He has the ability to play on the ice for extended periods. He doesn't get taxed or tired very much. And he's a hell of an asset, somebody we really appreciate.
1: Also very important because he gets that first pass out when you're in the defensive zone. Maybe reacting to what Vancouver gives you, as little as they give you, might be critical for Game 3.
11: Absolutely, because they were very aggressive on the forecheck with their first three players, and obviously with their pinch. And guys like Marc-Edouard, who get their eyes up and have the ability to make the first pass before it gets settled, it can make a heck of a difference.
1: At the end of Game 2, obviously, things got a little bit rough and rugged with the Canucks, and I just wonder how you see that as helping set things up for a tone for Game 3, if it does at all.
11: I'm not sure that it does. We were a frustrated team, and we were physical. We were a little bit over rambunctious, if you will, and very similar to what they were when they played Chicago in the opening round. They lost 7-2, and their players lost their composure and took it a little too far, but that happens in the playoffs. We've got to move on to Game 3.
1: We talk about the rink difference being not as big a deal today as it was maybe 30 years ago when you had very different ice surface dimensions and so forth, but there are subtle differences between the rink, not the least of which is you have the last change at home. What other advantages do you have, the way your team is built, that gives you a home ice advantage at HP Pavilion?
11: Well, we can talk about the rink, the ice surface, the glass, the nets, all we want, even the lighting, but our advantage is the 17 or 18,000 people that are crammed in here, and have a real distinct Shark passion. It's going to be noisy. You can feel the energy build on the bench, and our job tonight, quite frankly, is to keep them in the game. We can't let them down and let them get disappointed in us, because then we lose that advantage, and that'll be our job.
1: The San Jose Sharks look for victory in Game 3. Stand by. It's next on the San Jose Sharks Radio Network. It's time for hockey, and it's time for Game 3 at HP Pavilion. The crowd is raucous and wild, as you'd expect, and the San Jose Sharks are motivated. Down 2-0. They need a victory here in Game number 3. 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Wearing the black third jerseys again in the playoffs, the Sharks have Antti Niemi in the nets to our left. On defense for the San Jose Sharks, it'll be a combination of Marc-Edouard Vlasic and Kent Huskins. And up front, it'll be Logan Couture at center with Ryan Klo on the left and Danny Heatley on the right.
6: Roberto Luongo starting in nets for the Vancouver Canucks. Dan Hamhuis, Kevin Bieksa on defense. Up front, Ryan Kessler at center. Chris Higgins, Mason Raven on the wings.
1: Referees for tonight's game number 3 are Brad Watson and Dan O'Rourke. The linesmen are Steve Miller and Pierre Rossico. Here we go with the face-off. The puck is dropped at center ice, and Kessler wins the draw. Bieksa controls, and game number 3 is underway at HP Pavilion at San Jose. Canucks dump it down to the Shark zone. Back skating behind his own net. Marc-Edouard Vlasic takes the play. Throws it over to the left wing side. Knocked forward by Huskins, and close spins it cross ice out of the stick of Couture. Moving through the middle of the ice, Couture dumps it around the check of Hamhuis, gets it deep inside the Vancouver zone, and now Couture goes in there quickly, knocking it free with Heatley. Heatley back behind the net, though, losing on the stick check to Hamhuis. Now he's going to have to hammer him into the boards to keep the puck in play. He does. Good shift for this group as they send it back toward the point. On the right side, Vlasic spins it in deep. Off the stick of Couture, can't quite control it. That gives the Canucks a chance, and Higgins is able to backhand it out down the ice. We will have icing against Vancouver. Huskins back to make the touch.
6: That's a good start. That gets the crowd into it. We get to see some early matchups here. Todd McClellan now has last change, and he opted to put the Logan Couture line, the second line, against the Canucks' second line of Kessler. So now Kessler's line's still out there, but let's just assume the Sedins are coming out. So it looks like the Thornton line will match up against the Sedins here at HB tonight.
1: Right now it's a rested Thornton line against a slightly fatigued Kessler line in the opening minute of play in the first, but Kessler wins the faceoff and the Canucks able to chip it back out. Thornton loses in the neutral zone, taken back by the Canucks' Kessler, and then he sort of softly lifts one the rest of the way down, and that means coach Alain Vigneault will make the change and put out Burrows and the Sedin twins. Sharks skate from left to right. Thornton moves around the check of Henrik Sedin and floats one in. Marlowe knocks behind the net to Setoguchi, who moves out of the corner, out in front of the net. Oh, he almost got a chance to pull the trigger on the backhand, but lost control of it. The Canucks really got a break there as they were almost caught by the Sharks' top group. Back behind the San Jose net, Vancouver's top group tries to do the same thing, but they turn it over, and Patrick Marlowe does a good job to knock it off the left boards and get it out. And the Sharks make the quick change as the Canucks fire it back the other way and look to do the same. Antti Niemi makes the stick stop behind the net. Ian White just got nailed by Maxime LaPierre. That's going to be a penalty against Vancouver. The extra skater about to come out now as Kyle Wellwood whirls back away from LaPierre deep into his own zone. It gives the Sharks the opportunity to set up as the moment the Canucks touch the puck, the whistle will blow. The last thing you want to do, though, is put the puck in your own net. As now finally the Sharks turn it over and they get the whistle and the penalty coming up, and LaPierre already knows it. He's going to make his way toward the penalty box, and we already have some pushing and shoving going on and some people that don't like each other.
6: Well, you know that, and that goes to the first two games. But after the whistle, Vancouver knowing that as soon as they touch the puck, there's going to be a whistle. Niemi had gone to the bench. Hansen picks it up.
1: Shoots the puck.
6: It's just considered a no-no. That's all. And it's done to try and irk the Sharks. And interesting, the Sharks didn't do anything, but one of the linesmen and then one of the referees went over to Hansen and had some words. So the referees know that emotions are high. Well, San Jose's only been on the power play 3 times in this series. They're on early here in Game 4.
1: They got 3 power play goals already in 3 attempts off the faceoff. Sharks poke it into the offensive zone, side of the net. Setoguchi a chance from the short side, but he put it wide. Pavelski's on the right point, exchanges with Boyle. Joe Pavelski moving away from Burrows, flipping off the right boards. Setoguchi pokes it around Hamhuis, tries to take a pass back from Thornton, but it winds up off the stick of Marlowe, and now to Pavelski. Off of Boyle's pass, he shoots it. It's blocked. Marlowe sends it toward the net, but it's intercepted by Bieksa, and Bieksa lifts one over the black sweaters and pulls it all the way down.
5: Montreal, a minute 24 remaining on the penalty against Maxime Lapierre. Off at 2:03 for roughing. Sharks lose it at center. Canucks send it back the other way. Latiniemi is back to make the touch, back behind his own net, and leave it for the defense. Boya leads the way out. The gift to Heatley as the Sharks have made the change. Heatley stick handles to the blue line and knocks one in. Into the right corner. Played by the netminder Luongo to the near boards. And a good effort by Vancouver's Alex Edler is able to get it out of a pile of players and clear it. 55 seconds left in the Lapierre penalty. Boyle back at his own blue line. Steps it ahead. Here's Couture to Klo on the left wing side. He's checked by Tanner Glass, but sends it down the left wing boards. Nice job by Couture to keep it in play. Gets it to Klo behind the net. He continues to throw it around the boards all the way back to the right point, where it's reversed now by Ian White back into the left corner to Couture. Over to the side of the goal, but Heatley stick handles back into that left corner. Banks it off the left boards. Exchange with Boyle. Heatley to the left circle. Winds up, drills one toward the net. Hit a body in front. That's Bieksa blocking it. And he just turns, and the puck was sitting there, and he cleared it.
6: Yeah, good job by the Sharks, though.
5: But batted
6: like
5: down
6: with a high stick.
5: Stick above the shoulder. They're going to bring the faceoff back to the Shark zone.
6: Nice job. Healy gets the puck down in the corner. Off indirect pass to Boyle off the boards. He slides across the blue, and Healy comes all the way up high. Creates a two-on-one. Outnumber, reattacks. Good block shot by Bieksa, who's been arguably the best player, I'd say, in this series for Vancouver. He's... Gordie Howe hat trick last game, scored that tying goal, a huge tying goal in the third period of game one. So he's been a factor in the defensive zone and on the scoreboard.
5: Off the draw, Marlowe flies down the left to center, gives on the right to Setoguchi, who moves in, throws behind the net to Thornton. Centering feet for Marlowe. Star! That was set up because the Sharks flew through the neutral zone. A power play goal with only 8 seconds left in the Lapierre penalty. And Patrick Marleau was there to put the Sharks in front 1-0.
6: And now the goal for the Sharks, scoring that first goal and going 4-for-4 on the power play, is to make a one-goal lead. Not it doesn't have to hold up, but watching NHL Live this afternoon on the NHL Network, Gary Green said that the team that wins... that scores the first goal this year in the NHL playoffs wins 74% of the time. Well, that's the stat right there that we're going to focus on.
5: We'll focus on it right now as the San Jose Sharks have the first goal in both of the games of this series and now all three. Back to action. Huskins on the ice. Shoots one wide of the net. Bouncing play. Mitchell takes it himself off the boards. Tricky hop. Walks back behind the net. Wraparound attempt. Stopped by Luongo. Pavelski had a stick down there against Erhoff, but it didn't get to him. And the Sharks are off to a good start.
6: Great start. That's... they're attacking the net. They got two guys there. And that's just winning some battles. Todd McClellan has... I don't want to say he's challenged his guys. I mean, these guys want to win it. But, you know, sometimes... you're in the heat of the moment and a lot's going on, and you go watch the game on video and it's a little bit different. And he knows that, you know, they, when you're down 2-0 and you haven't garnered a ton of scoring chances, that the team has to play a little better.
5: Andrew Desjardins is on the ice for his first shift in the Stanley Cup playoffs. He is inserted into the lineup to replace Scott Nickel tonight. Jamie McGinn and Jamal Mayers are on his wings. They dump it back inside the Vancouver zone. We get a whistle. The Sharks ahead of it, so they bring it back.
6: Isn't the gamesmanship at this time of year just great?
5: It's tremendous.
6: Like, guys calling each other out after last game. Klof, he dropped the gloves. He wanted to fight a guy that he played junior with. And then that, you know, Lapierre came out and had his words. And
5: Klof used the word coward, and then you got, you know, all this other
6: Eager's
5: stuff.
6: Eager's calling Bieksa a phony, and Alain Vigneault's not happy there wasn't a suspension to Eager, and questioning Todd McClellan, keeping Eager out there. That's obviously what he wants. It's
5: fans acting up with Eager in the penalty box. All kinds of stuff going on.
6: Great reading and watching of interviews in between games anyway. Love this time of year.
5: 15-13 left in the first. A goal by Marlowe, his sixth. It was a power play goal at 3:56. Makes it 1-0 San Jose. Sharks move in now. Boyle gets body checked pretty hard, reaching for the puck. That was Bieksa, who lost his stick on the play, but eliminated Boyle. He doesn't eliminate Marlowe, who centers it out in front. That's a great play by Luongo to step out and keep the puck away from Thornton and Setoguchi, and the Canucks able to move down the right wing side of the Sharks line. Bieksa keeps it in play. Checked off the puck. Great back check by Joe Thornton. Forced Bieksa's hand a little bit. Cam Hughes takes it back for Vancouver in the neutral zone and fires in. Left side of Antti Niemi.
12: Sharks are behind their net now. Ryan Crow stepping on. Throws it behind the boards. Around the back side of the net. Boyle cleared it back to center ice, but there's not a lot of room out there. Let's see what Logan Couture can do. He fires it forward. Checked there by Alexander Bolduc. Now he's hit by Viktor Oreskovic. Obviously, Logan Couture is a bit of a target here, but he took the checks and threw the puck back deep down the ice inside the Vancouver end. 1-0 Sharks leading it. 5 minutes gone by in the first period. Fever pitch here in HP Pavilion from the fans and from the players. Bolduc, stick handles through the neutral zone, shoots one in for Vancouver. It's off a stick on the dump.

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1: He's got experience with the faceoffs. And that's what he's here for. Just give him good 6-8 minutes. That's about it. That's all you need. He also plays the defensive style, as Torrey Mitchell now does. He grabs the puck in the Vancouver zone, and we get back to action. Mitchell centering attempt there, fed for Wellwood, chipped away by defenseman Aaron Rome. Pavelski takes it back, moves to the left circle, shoots one. That just missed.
2: Mitchell's shaking up.
1: He got nailed. Torrey Mitchell shaking up. Is that a stick he took to the face? He's bent over. Mitchell is slowly making his way back toward the bench, and he is shaken up, and now he's back on his feet, and he's looking angry at one of the Canucks.
2: Yeah, and I think he got a stick in the face, and I hope the refs call it, because the Sharks last game, there were two instances.
1: Is he cut?
2: Yeah, he's bleeding right by his eye. I mean, that's a high stick.
1: Joe Thornton and Henrik Sedin, the two captains, are right to the referee's crease as the penalty is being called here on Aaron Rome, the defenseman. The question is, will this be 2 minutes? Will it be 4 minutes? Will it be something else?
2: Well, the linesmen aren't even sure when. Now they got the right guy. It's actually Christian Eroff who did it. And in game two, Setoguchi and Thornton each got cut in the face, which would have been 4 minutes.
1: They got the right guy, Jamie.
2: And neither time was it called. Well,
1: Eroff's in the penalty box now. Rome was moving over. They're giving him 4 minutes. Double minor. High sticking. So this is another outstanding opportunity on the power play for San Jose, because they are letter perfect on the power play in this playoff series at 4-for-4, including one tonight.
2: And Henrik Sedin, he's got a valid argument. He's like, who's calling this? Who called it? You guys didn't put your arms up. What's going on? It's a valid argument. Here's where it's not.
1: You don't have to put your arm up to call a penalty.
2: Well, here's where it's not valid. I mean, they missed two last game. He's bleeding right beside his eye. He clearly got high-sticked in the face.
1: Joe Thornton figured the same thing.
2: Right. Setoguchi last game, too.
1: Off the face-off. Power play for the Sharks. Can they keep it in? They're calling him for offside. I thought it stayed in the zone, but apparently not. Dan Boyle couldn't quite hold it in. They get a stoppage of play. But the most important factor is that the Sharks have a four-minute power play because of the double minor for high-sticking on Christian Ehrhoff at 6:54 of this first period. The Sharks already have a power play goal from Patrick Marleau, his sixth and 51st of his Stanley Cup career. Thornton and Setoguchi, that came at 3:56.
2: Mitchell still on the bench, getting some attention from Ray Tufts.
1: Off the faceoff, Canucks shoot one all the way down. Setoguchi is stretching out up by the blue line as Boyle skates to center to give to Marleau. Moves from left to right, makes the move on Hamhuis, got it around him, but Luongo steps out and pokes it to the far corner. Marleau kept it in. Feeds it over now to Thornton. Back to the right point to Pavelski. Kessler's watching him. Thornton to Setoguchi. Shot save. Marleau in front gets a chance. But it's stopped. The pad saved by Luongo. Pavelski holds it in. Gives to Boyle. He crisscrosses with Pavelski. Boyle flips to the right circle. Setoguchi. Rink wide. Left point. Pavelski shoots. Tipped toward the net. Save. Rebound loose in front. Knocked away by Burrows. Not out. Boyle the drive. Great block by Alex Burrows to step up and stop that. But the Sharks keep the pressure on the power play. Setoguchi carries into the right corner, feeds Thornton behind the net, sweeps to the left half boards. Pavelski tried to force it to the goal, blocked by Kessler, cleared by Bieksa.
2: Oh, good force, good pressure by the Sharks. Had some great chances. Longo made a couple of big saves.
1: Miami handles it back behind his net. The Sharks have the man advantage for 2:45. They have a 1-0 lead. At center ice now, the second power play unit is out there. Couture dropped it back, Boyle to Heatley, now to Couture, crosses the line to White. Rink wide, here's Boyle, the shot to the net, save, score! The big man's in front of the net, that's Ryan Clough, and he gets his own rebound and backhands it home. It's a power play goal for the Sharks, they lead 2-0, but most importantly, they stay on the power play because there was 2:32 left on the double minor on Ehrhoff.
2: They're 5-for-5 in the series. How many power play goals did they have coming into the series? I gotta quickly look. They don't have it right in front of me.
1: They had 5.
2: They had 10 coming in. They were 10-for-54. They're 5-for-5.
1: No, they had 10-for-54 as of tonight.
2: Oh, that's right. Yeah.
1: They had 5 power play goals coming in. They've got 5 in the series and 5 attempts.

0: No, seven.
1: I'm at you, seven. You're right. Seven.
0: They're five for.
1: We are not math students.
0: Bottom,
1: we are, sir.
0: Bottom line, they're 5 for 5 in the series.
1: Now they try to make it 6 for 6 as they win the faceoff and skate from left to right, but they get called on a quick offside at the blue line of the Canucks. 17th career power play goal for Ryan Klo. Actually, 17th career goal, his fifth goal of the playoffs at 8:22. Dan Boyle will get the assist, and the Sharks have a 2-0 lead.
0: Really good execution by the Sharks on the power play.
1: Well, execution has been missing from the team the last couple of games. That's the word they've used the most. So far, they've got it. 2-0 San Jose. Sharks on the power play for another minute 34.
0: Well, after this penalty, regardless of what happens, they'll have three power plays in this first 10 minutes of game three. They only had three in the first two games.
1: Ian White gets the second assist along with Dan Boyle. So it's a 2-0 Sharks lead. And here's Boyle flying through center. Makes the move to the right across the line. Checked by Hanhu. Centering pass from the corner as he cuts to his right. And it's blocked by the stick of the exit. It was a great rush by Boyle. Now the Sharks try to add to that. Head back behind the goal line. Thornton fighting for it there. Checked by Bieksa. Work free now. Marlow and Setoguchi send it around the near side. Back to the point. Stopped there on the right side by Boyle. He exchanges. Gives to Marlow. Beats quickly down low to Thornton. He's got time, but he looks back for Marlow. And it's checked away on its way in.
0: Oh, what a play by Bieksa. What a play. Ian White coming down back door. Bieksa changed the angle of his stick the last second, took away the passing lane from Thornton.
1: It doesn't seem like a lot of time, but it was certainly a lightning quick reaction. Thornton leads in front. Klo tried to make the move, couldn't get it around Sato, but he recovers it. Slips it over now to Logan Couture, who holds the puck. Backhands to the point as he's checked. Vlasic cross ice. Pavelski slap shot blocked by Edler. Without 18 seconds left on the Sharks power play. Klo on the left wing circle. Moves it over to Couture. He walks one-on-one against Higgins. Back to the left boards. Rink by Pavelski. Turns. Shoots one. Toward the net. Save made. Great stop by Luongo on the rebound of a block. Thornton got it to the net, but Luongo made the save. And LaPierre able to clear him. He got nailed by Joe Thornton as he pushed it all the way down the ice. The penalty on Ehrhoff is over.
0: I'm wondering if Edler saved that goal on the rebound, too.
1: Yeah, he may have pushed it underneath. Now in the neutral zone, the Sharks can't control the faceoff, but control the puck, that is. Dumped back into the San Jose end. Ian White checked hard there by Daniel Sedin, but he got the puck along the boards. Mitchell tries to clear Canuck. Good to see Torrey Mitchell back out there. Shot from the point by Henrik Sedin. Blocked in front. Canucks now put a flurry on with their top line out there. Henrik Sedin has got Oreskovich in front. Tried to get him the puck, but the pass is blocked by Wellwood. And Jamal Mayers is able to chip it out to center ice, and he's got it. He carries to the Canucks line and shoots one in. Mayers chases down his own pass behind the Canucks goal line. Grinds it out with Wellwood, who centers to Boyle. Slaps it on that. Great stick stop by Luongo. Murray does a nice job to keep it in play. Takes the hit from Rome. Gets a one-hander off into the corner. McGinnis checked hard, but he hustles to the play. Backhands around the backside of the net to the corner. And there's Andrew Desjardins. He's hit, but he shrugs off the check. Reverses to McGinn behind the goal line. Damian again taking his time, fires back to the right point, Boyle there, tees up, shoots one, stick save made, and Luongo controls the rebound with McGinn right there looking for a chance. Pushing and shoving as we get a stoppage of play, a break in the action, 8:21 to go in the first, and so far so good for the Sharks in game three. They've got a 2-0 lead over the Canucks. You're listening to the San Jose Sharks Radio Network. 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So far, the Sharks have power play goals from Marlow, his sixth, Klo, his fifth. That in the first 8.5 minutes of this game. But the Sharks have to continue to persevere, and Jamie, check out the shots on goal right now. 12-1. In favor of San Jose.
0: Sharks, and not totally surprising, they've had three power plays, but the fact is, Vancouver's only had one shot, and San Jose has controlled the tempo of this game.
1: Hand pass coming up against the Sharks here as the clearing play was batted down by Thornton, but he gloved it directly to a teammate, so he'll whistle it down at the Canucks line.
0: We do know one thing, that the game is far from over. We know that either way. It doesn't matter who's got leads in this year's playoffs, and Vancouver will try and have their own pushback at some point here.
1: By the way, notice just to the right of the Canucks penalty box, there are a couple of San Jose editions of the Canucks Green Men in teal and orange. Very interesting response to what's going on up in Vancouver. Off the draw, here's White shooting it toward the net. Little blocker board move by Luongo, knocking it free. Broke free by Pavelski, spin, shoots from long distance. Not a high percentage play, but a dangerous one anyway, as he got it to the net, and Luongo was able to steer it aside. Christian Ehrhoff, who played his first 5 years in San Jose as a member of the Sharks, sends one around the near boards, deflected by the forward, Rafi Torres, back out to the neutral zone. Stopped by Klo, on with Couture and Heatley. Klo tosses it back to his own blue line, and the Sharks' defense gets reconfigured. Ian White drops it back to Ken Huskins, who moves behind his net, puts on the brakes, watched by a forechecking Henrik Sedin, and he's able to throw it up the left side as Alex Burrows hit the deck with a collision out in front. Play continues as White from center ice shoots one in. Heads for the Canucks, I should say the Sharks bench. And as Vlasic steps on, here come the Sedin twins. Daniel moving from right to left across the San Jose line, curls. Shot is blocked by Huskins. Sedin gets it back though, shoots one, and Vlasic just tipped that dangerously wide in front. Burrows is in front of the goal. Can't get it. Vlasic lifted his stick. Edler's drive went wide. And there's a race for the puck down the left side. Heatley's going to get to it. He goes in against Edler. Heatley, short side, angle chance. Boy, did he get drilled by Edler. He put it wide of the net. Now a 2-on-1 developing for the Sedin twins. But Douglas Murray, their old friend from suburban Stockholm, steps up to Daniel Sedin, knocks it off of his stick. And the Canucks are starting over after Murray's great defensive play. Yeah,
0: that might have been the defensive play of the game so far for the Sharks. That would have been a 2-on-1 with two Sedins.
1: Murray's back in his own territory, knocks it up the left wing side. Here's Thornton looking for a breaking Setoguchi. Setoguchi chips it, gets under the defense. He's out in front by himself. Oh, he had the whole net to shoot at, but he was losing his balance as he walked out of the corner, and the puck never got to his stick for him to tee it up. Still a great individual effort by Setoguchi as the Sharks look for another chance. Here's Seto on the right side. Nice nifty move. Goes for the backhand chance wide. Sharks in the midst of changing lines. Jamie McGinn out there puts to the point. Shot there blocked. Now Desjardins turns and shoots, but it's blocked by Bieksa. This fourth line has done a good job so far. White shoots, blocked. Ian White gets it back. Dumps to the left corner of the Canucks zone. Tremendous pressure by the Sharks as Vancouver's Rome knocks it off the glass and into the crowd. And we get pushing, we get shoving, we get linesmen, we get a stoppage, and we get a break in the action. A roaring crowd is enjoying this one. This game is coming to you from HP Pavilion at San Jose. The score in game three. The Sharks 2, the Canucks nothing. This is the San Jose Sharks Radio Network. Buy your commemorative publication celebrating 20 years of Sharks history today. 20 years of teal is the official history of a Silicon Valley success story known as the San Jose Sharks. 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They're rocking and rolling here at HP Pavilion. Power play goals by Marta and Klo give the Sharks a 2-0 lead. They are out shooting the Canucks 15-1 in this first frame so far. The Canucks are always dangerous, though. Here's Christian Ehrhoff moving from right to left. Gets hit by McGinn as he chips one to the offensive zone. McGinn can't clear. Oreskovich takes it back. Runs into the check of Desjardins. Desjardins working really hard for it. Hook checks it free. And it's through the skate of Bieksa. A chance for McGinn. Down the left. 2-on-1 with Mayers. Moves in. Tries the shot. Blocked by a sliding defensive player for the Vancouver Canucks. And knocked away. But the pressure isn't over yet. Sharks keep it in. Vlasic, the shot blocked again by Vancouver. And they're able to clear it back out. Not sure if it was Alexander Bolduc who blocked that shot, but here he is moving down the left wing side with Tanner Glass. Carries into the Shark zone, dumps it in deep. Right there is Torrey Mitchell, and he flicks it out. A pretty efficient line change by the Sharks. They got Pavelski's line out there quickly, and Desjardins' line off without much trouble. Back of the Vancouver line, the Sharks clear it there. Ham Hughes sends a long toss. That was intended for Torres, but it's too far. Miami takes the stroll, leaves it for Murray, who gets checked immediately there by LaPierre. Murray likes that. He just poked it up the left boards. And the Sharks efficiently get it to the middle of the ice, and Pavelski dumps in. The Sharks make a line change with 4.5 remaining in this first period. Thornton's back out there. He gets in the way of Salo's pass. Moves into the offensive end with Marlowe. Centering attempt for Setoguchi off the stick of Ham Hughes. White kept it in, though. He fights Torres for the puck. And Setoguchi fires it forward, but the puck apparently went up in the air off the glass and into the held in. Raymond Tries to slip it through Heatley. It's off his skate. Kessler takes it back on the left side. He circles. He delays. He throws it through close stick on the right side to Raymond for a drive. That's partially deflected by Niemi, and it doesn't get to the net. But now a second chance does. Edler lost his stick on the play. Threw it toward the front of the net as he was checked. Boy, the bodies are flying around here late in the first as the Sharks grab it. It was on the far side of the ice. Couture really got nailed. San Jose making the change as the play goes on. 3:23 left in the first period. Sharks 2, Canucks nothing. A critical game 3 for San Jose. Thornton's back out there, pokes it through center. Here's Setoguchi getting hit across the line, but Thornton steals it. He has control of it. He moves in, fans on it, spins, throws it from the left corner out in front. Blocked by Henrik Sedin's skate. Taken back by Thornton. From behind the net, he carries to the near sideboards. Pinballed it over to Setoguchi. Now the pass comes out to the slot, but it's off Thornton's stick. The Sedin twins will be able to clear the center ice. Henrik takes it on the left wing and shoots it in. Daniels back behind the Sharks' net. Checked away from him by Boyle. Sato pinches from the right point. Keeps it in play for Vancouver. 2-0 Sharks. Canucks setting up. Edler on the left point getting the pass. Shot is blocked. Poked out. Marlowe blocked the shot. Now he gets a headman pass. It's a breakaway. Marlowe moves in, shoots. He scores!

0: A great block by Patrick Mertl. And then the blazing jet-like speed puts him on a breakaway. When he's got the puck in front of Roberto Luongo, there's no chance for the Canucks goaltender. It's the Sharks 3 and the Canucks nothing. That's Marlowe's second goal of the night, seventh of the playoffs.
1: Well, and it's pressure by Thornton on the initial pass back to Edler, who has to catch the puck in his skates. And then Edler, he's rushed because he doesn't have a lot of time. Marlowe's on him. Marlowe blocks the shot, and he's gone. Nobody's going to catch him. Nobody's going to catch Marlowe if he's got a step on you. And he's one of the best finishers out there, and he got his second goal of the game, fourth of the series.
0: Time of the goal, 17:25. Sharks up 3-0, and now Wellwood continues to go for it. Wellwood crosses to the net from the right wing side, blocked in front. Desjardins, the hit on Bieksa, cleared back out to center ice. McGinn hits Bull through, but the puck skitters down into the Shark zone, and San Jose looks for it. And Wellwood lost his edge on the play, but he gets it back. He backhands out to center ice, clipped that by Pavelski, and he gets it off the right wing boards and throws it deep to the Vancouver zone. Minute 50 left on the clock. Sharks 3, Canucks nothing. San Jose outshooting Vancouver 16-4. Canucks on the attack from right to left. LaPierre out there tossing one in. Huskins got it around, but it's off a stick. Now a shot from the slot there taken by Hamhuis, blocked by Vlasic. And Torrey Mitchell takes it back and skates it up to his blue line. But a pass across the ice blocked. Here's LaPierre moving into Vancouver. Tried the angle shot. Efficiently blocked there by Kent Huskins. Loose puck to the left side of Niemi now. Canucks work at 3. Torres leaves it there in the corner. Taken back by Hansen. Moves it up the left wing side. Carries almost to the blue line and goes cross ice. And BX's drive is blocked by a diving Pavelski. But the Canucks have a good flurry and a good shift going here. Kessler on the right wing side will drop it back. Taking it there is Edler. Edler pressured by Mitchell, but he successfully tosses in deep with a minute remaining in this period. Knocked through now to Hansen. Over to Kessler, behind the net to Torres. He's got Hansen in front. Vlasic defending. There's the play. Hansen, the first shot stopped. The second shot, a backhander. A great save by Niemi. Pushing and shoving. Hansen had his helmet ripped off by Huskins. And more pushing and shoving behind that duo with 48.6 seconds left in the first, and the Sharks leading 3-0.
1: Well, it's one line that's been very consistent for the Vancouver Canucks. Got the first basic sustained pressure of this period. They've been in the offensive zone a few times, but not with a tremendous sustained pressure. They got it there, and they actually got their two first really quality scoring chances for the Canucks. Fans giving a rising ovation right now to the Sharks for their efforts, both in the offensive zone, but now for their defensive zone, battling in front of the net.
0: They'll drop the puck to the left side of Antti Niemi. 48.6 seconds left in the first. Sharks 3, Canucks nothing. San Jose wins the draw. Murray sends it up the left boards, but he's checked by Raymond, who now grabs the disc on the right wing side. He takes the shot, not once, but twice. He's stick-handling on the boards, gives to Higgins in the slot. He tried to tip it forward, but Thornton intercepted it and cleared it all the way down. It's actually on net, a stick save made by Luongo. Long stretch pass goes up the right. Here's Raymond's long blast from the right wing side. It will go wide of Niemi. 20 seconds to go in the first period. Thornton's on the ice with Murray back behind the net against Raymond and also against Kessler. Kessler worked at 3, but now Boyle steps back here to protect the puck. Tip it around. Uh-oh, giveaway by Setoguchi. A great save by Niemi off of Raymond. And the puck is out of play. Wow, that was close with 5.7 seconds left. Setoguchi just misfired on the bobbling puck.
1: Yeah, and he's probably going to hear about it, but he already knows it. And the mistake there, I mean, he's trying to make a play and the puck spun off his stick. But you have to, he didn't have clock awareness. He has to realize there's only 5 seconds left. All you got to do is eat the puck on the boards. You know, you don't have to try and force a play up the middle. Now, middle of the period or something, well, that's a play they try. That was, the puck was spinning and it got away from him. He doesn't have a lot of time. I mean, you don't want, I'm not saying it was, those things do happen, but his clock awareness was not very good there.
0: Off the faceoff, we have a whistle just before the end of the period. The question is, will they drop the puck or will they just say, forget it, the period's over. Ryan Clough doing a little pushing and shoving over there, but that's it. First period's over. The San Jose Sharks outshot Vancouver 16-8. A very strong 20 minutes. Two power play goals, one by Marlowe, one by Clough, and then an even strength goal by Marlowe to make it 3-0 San Jose after one.
1: And the impressive thing from the San Jose Sharks standpoint, 4 of those shots for Vancouver in the last minute of the period. They held Vancouver to four shots in the first 19 minutes. Yes, they scored three goals. Yes, they got two power play goals. That's great. But let's remember what got this team to where they are now. It's team defense. They all talked about it down the stretch. And it's shutting down other teams. That was their best period, the Sharks, in this series, of shutting down Vancouver and taking away their scoring chances. And when you do that, it's funny how things open up at the other end.
0: At the end of one, it's a 3-0 Sharks lead over the Canucks. Our coverage of Game 3 continues from HP Pavilion right after this on the San Jose Sharks Radio Network.
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0: The Sharks just finished up their top period of the series so far, outshooting Vancouver 16-8, getting two goals from Patrick Martel and another from Ryan Clough, two of those power play goals. The Sharks have a 3-0 lead at the end of one. Well, there's a long way to go in game number three. Joe Pavelski knows that, certainly, and he is our guest in the Sharks locker room with Jamie.
1: Pavs, my first question isn't about tonight's game. It's how do you block out all the distractions in between games? And the reason I tell you, boy, there's a lot of people out there that are assuming Vancouver's going to the Stanley Cup Finals, and they're discrediting what you guys have done to get to this point.
3: Yeah, well, I think all those rumors come from, all that talk comes from just the way we've played and the way they've played the first couple games. So it's easy to block out distractions. We just focus on this game.
1: Talk about adjustments made for this period. Obviously, this is your best period in this series.
3: Well, yeah, I just think we're skating better. We've come out of our end cleaner, and it's led to a few penalties on them. And, you know, you get that power play, you get the puck a little more, you get a little momentum, score early, and we got to keep it going now.
1: Talk about this has been a playoff year where teams come back. You guys have come back from 4-0, 3-0. Other teams have come back on you guys. What's the mentality now heading into the second period with a 3-0
3: lead? I think we just got to keep playing the same way and stay out of the box when we can. If we have to kill a penalty, we're going to have to do that and handle the situation as we go. We'll try to just take it by this period, win this period, and we'll be all right.
1: Great job in the first. Good luck in the next couple. All right, Joe Pavelski of the San Jose Sharks, who lead the Vancouver Canucks 3-0 at the end of the first period here at HP Pavilion in San Jose. We'll be back after this short break on the San Jose Sharks Radio Network.
0: Ready to go for the second period here at HP Pavilion. Patrick Martel on the power play made it 1-0 at 3:56 with his sixth goal of the playoffs. Thornton and Setoguchi assisted. The second power play goal came at 8:22. Close fifth from Boyle and White. And then Martel on a brilliant rush up the ice after blocking a shot, got a breakaway at 17:25. He picked up his second goal of the night, seventh of the season. Thornton the assist. It is 3-0 San Jose. The Sharks outshot Vancouver 16-8 in the first period. And here we go with period number two. The Sharks get the draw and skate from right to left. And Logan Couture dumps it in right away. Ryan Clough goes for the hit and nails Alex Edler. But Edler took the check of the puck, kept away from the Sharks. Quickly, the Canucks move up ice. You hear the whistle. They're called on the offside, breaking at the San Jose Sharks line.
1: So great first period by the Sharks. But as Joe Pavelski said, you got to keep going. Logan Couture, for a young guy, has had some great interviews over the course of this year. Earlier this year, he goes, you know, every period you have to reestablish the momentum. That's exactly what the Sharks need to do right now.
0: Well, Joe Thornton's out there to do just that, and he wins the faceoff from Henrik Sedin. The Sharks pick up and start to move it out. Get about 5 feet, basically, in ice time. Setoguchi is checked. Douglas Murray's got more room. He skates up the left wing side, goes on the rush. Stick handles in deep to the side of the zone, and a pass for Setoguchi behind the net. He went to the backhand, but he fanned on it. That was a pretty good scoring chance for Devin Setoguchi after Douglas Murray's rush.
1: He does a nice job in the offensive zone, and then Patty Marleau with great gap control on Daniel Sedin in the neutral zone going backwards. Marleau was covering for Murray.
0: Back behind the San Jose net now. Vancouver setting up. Sedin Daniel broke his stick on the play. It continues. Knocked free there by Joe Thornton. He's able to stride one out. Canucks changing lines here as the Sharks skate to center. Across the line. Pass for Boyle. Shot toward the net from the right circle. Wide. Rebound stopped by Martel. He's the lone guy out there in the top line. Digs it free to Wellwood, who spins to the right. There's White, stops the puck. He waits for the player to go by him. Now winds up, shoots one. That just missed the net and went wide. And too bad Vallin lost his edge, trying to move to his left. Otherwise, he might have kept it in. Instead, Vallin retreats to his own zone and grabs for the Sharks. A pass ahead to the crafty Kyle Wellwood, and he tipped one into the offensive zone. Wellwood keeps the stick in the lane, forces Vancouver to the near side. Now Mitchell applies the check on Hansen, and the Sharks take it over. And a pass back to the point. Mollin was zigging when he should have been zagging. And it's all the way back into the Sharks' end of the ice. Niemi back to grab it. White got hit pretty hard off his pass by Torres, but the Sharks will skate out to center. Led by Wellwood again. He moves to his left across the line. Banks it forward to Mitchell, who's back skating in the left corner. He's body checked there by Aaron Rome, who steps up to it, but it's banked off the boards to the point. Huskins the shot. A knuckleballer went wide. Now Mayer's on the right boards. Back in action tonight. Spins off of a check on the far side of the ice by Vancouver and LaPierre. Rome got hit by Mayer's. Shoots it all the way down. That'll be icing against Vancouver. Touch is made there by Kent Huskins, who's starting to look a little bit more comfortable out there with each and every shift.
1: Yeah, every game it's going to be a little easier. You forget he hasn't played since February 19th. Now it's his third game, but talk about coming back into the lineup when the pace is nothing short of torrid. And you're on the road, a hostile environment. So
0: one reason why the coaching staff might trust him in that situation more than the average player, of course, is that Kent Huskins has won a Stanley Cup.
1: Christian Eroff might have got shaken up. One of those hits down low.
0: Trainer holding up a couple of fingers and saying, how many do you see? Is that the first test before they take him in the locker room?
1: Well, either that or he was poking and prodding around the shoulder. So
0: back to action on the ice, and Edler's shot blocked by the very well-placed stick of Kent Huskins. He scoots over to the rebound and grabs the play. Sends it across the ice. Vlasic in the neutral zone shoots one in. Marlo with two goals tonight. Worked it free. Thornton centering pass. Marlo shoots one. That almost got through, but squeezing the pads together to keep it out of the net was Roberto Luongo, as Patrick Marlo made a bid to try to get his fourth career playoff hat trick.
1: Well, the Sharks are skating much better tonight. They got a lot more jump in their game and taking away the time and space of Vancouver. A little bit of a role reversal over the last couple of games. And doing a good job on the forecheck tonight. They're getting in on the forecheck much better. Shots 3-0 right now in this period.
0: Game 4 will be on Sunday. We'll have a little brunch with you on our warm-up program at 11:30 a.m., followed by the noon face-off.
1: Noon here, 3 o'clock Eastern.
0: Here's White shooting it from the point wide. Rebound, centering attempt, blocked by Luongo. McGinn down on the ice. He drew a penalty as he's held down there by Aaron Rome. Extra skater coming on. The Sharks grab it, and they deflect one on net. Great job by both Desjardins and McGinn to cause trouble in the offensive zone. And now the whistle blows to draw the penalty. The San Jose Sharks are going on the power play again at 3:20 of the second.
1: And there's a good job by the Sharks' fourth line to win a faceoff in the offensive zone and draw a penalty.
0: Two-minute hooking penalty is being issued here as the crowd celebrates joyously at HP Pavilion. Going to the penalty box for the Vancouver Canucks is defenseman Aaron Rome. His brother Ashton was drafted by the Sharks and played in the organization for a couple of years.
1: Well, you're going to draw more penalties if you get body position and you're in the offensive zone. San Jose now, this is their fourth power play tonight. Both power plays tonight than they've had in the first two games combined.
0: 2 for 3 so far. They get the draw, sent toward the net. Thornton's in front, getting the Marlow shot deflected, but a stick save by Luongo, and the puck is deflected out of play. Well, at the start of the night, Jamie, the crowd showed that they were prepared for the game. It was 109 decibels to begin when the team jumped onto the ice surface, and it's been a raucous atmosphere ever since.
1: Well, if it's not raucous in the first period when you score 3 goals, nothing is. But yeah, they're enjoying themselves. One of the loudest, I'd say the loudest fans in the NHL. And the Sharks need it.
0: You heard Todd McClellan and coach's chalkboard say the one thing he didn't want was to have his team take the crowd out of the game, and they have done the exact opposite of that. As planned, 3-0 San Jose. Sharks are on the power play for a minute and a half as they get to the blue line. The Canucks stop them there. Kessler, good defensive play. But his clearing pass only got as far as the Sharks' blue line, and now Boyle takes and moves it back. Sharks have the man advantage for another minute 20. Boyle slaps it in. Thornton takes it. Centering pass in front. It went through the stick of Klo and through the stick of Boyle, and unfortunately back to center ice.
1: Well, that's a bad break for the Sharks.
0: Gives it back to Klo. They'll try to dump it into the zone, but it's deflected back by Salo's stick. So Klo goes cross ice. Marlo tips it. Moving across the line, though, Pavelski didn't realize Thornton was still in the territory, and so they get an offside call against the Sharks. Probably just as well. With a minute and 1 left, they can reset at the blue line.
1: They'll get their 5 guys out there. second unit. Scored a power play goal. Klobe. Good to see him get on the board in this series.
0: Off the faceoff, here comes Logan Couture now with Poe across the line, just barely. Nice stoppage by a combination of Bieksa and Hansen. Canucks killing it with Hansen and Raymond up front. Bieksa and Hem, he's back. Sharks have the man advantage, moving on the left. Poe on the boards, throws it back. White rink wide. There's a one-time shot right on net by Heatley. Good pad save. Nice lateral movement there by Roberto Luongo to stop it, and the Canucks clear.
1: Heatley went off the ice. Looked like, I don't know if he was shaken up just prior to that or something. I'm not sure, but...
0: Well, he's off the ice. Klobuchar and Couture stay on, but they don't gain the zone again. Without a 20 seconds left in that penalty against Rome. Time for maybe one more rush here as Boyle handles it in front of his own net. And the Canucks put some fresh skaters out there. Moving at center ice, Ian White backhand to Thornton. Crosses the line. Rink White backhand pass to Klobuchar. Now back to White at the point. Down low to Thornton. He's got Klobuchar right in front. But Thornton went back to the point. Tried to force it to Boyle. And it bounced to a stick. Rome's out of the box. 2-on-1 breakaway. LaPierre backhand shot. Great stop by Antti Niemi. And he covers up as the Canucks got a break coming out of the end of that penalty. A 2-on-1 opportunity. And LaPierre had it on the backhand all by himself. But Niemi was there and play his call.
1: Well, the bobbling pucks didn't help the Sharks in that power play.
0: For sure.
1: One was Thornton throwing it out front. It bounced over a close stick and then Boyle's. And then this Thornton pass bounced over Boyle's stick out in the neutral zone just as Rome came out of the box. Niemi had to make a real nice save on LaPierre.
0: Face off right side of goaltender Antti Niemi. Sharks win the draw, but they can't clear. Good body check on Mitchell there by Edler. But the Sharks get it back, and Mitchell's back on his feet. Gets the poke from Pavelski, and the Sharks move from right to left. They dump into the offensive zone. Pavelski has Mitchell in front. Twist, turns to the backhand, shoots on net. Stick save made by Luongo. Now Wellwood takes it from behind the goal. Back skates, throws it back behind the net. Mitchell shipped till he moves away from Burrows. Tries to backhand in front, but went off the skates of a fallen Edler. And the Canucks will get it back. Sharks 3, Canucks nothing. In the second, here's Burrows across the line. From Henrik Sedin. To Daniel Sedin in front, but the pass just missed. And now Daniel Sedin gave it away, and the Sharks move up the right left wing side of the ice. Dumped in by McGinn, who's just delaying time here as he grinds it out in one against two. Good job by McGinn to work it free. Desjardins the blast. Shot there by from the left side by Desjardins. Blocked by Ham Hughes. The fourth line has done a great job tonight. Here's a break from McGinn. He's by himself 2-on-0. Throws to the right. There's the shot. A great save off Desjardins by a sprawling Roberto Luongo on a 2-on-0 break by the Sharks' fourth line. Break in the action. 3-0 Sharks. This is the San Jose Sharks Radio Network. A 2-minute penalty has been called on Kevin Bieksa for hooking at 6:34. 5 penalties called tonight, all 5 to the Vancouver Canucks. The Sharks have 2 power play goals in their previous 4 attempts. They lead 3-0.
1: Well, he got caught roaming up in the neutral zone, Bieksa did, and then 2-on-0, he reached a stick in. And see if the Sharks can capitalize here.
0: Face-off drop. Cleared by Vancouver's penalty killers. The Sharks have Marto with 2 goals tonight, going back to get it. Being bodied up there by Kessler, but Patrick Marto just brushes that aside without too much trouble and leaves the puck for Dan Boyle, who scoots up ice. Sharks moving from right to left. Boyle to Pavelski, to Setoguchi on the left. Gates across the line, dumps it around the boards. It pops back to the point. Good hustle by Boyle to keep it in play. For Thornton, out of Marto. In front, Pavelski fanned on the shot as he got the pass wide open from Marto. In the left circle.
1: The puck is spinning on him.
0: Marto gets it on the right side. Back to Boyle. Return from Marto. Patrick Marto feeds it down low to the right corner. Thornton stops it. Tried to go back to the point. Deflected, but it's kept in there by Boyle. Off the stick. He gives to Pavelski with a cross-ice feed. Now to Setoguchi on the left wing half-boards. Moves away from Alex Burrows. Then away from Sato. Cuts to the left corner, throws it behind the net, all the way around the boards to the right side. Thornton takes it there. To Marto. To Setoguchi, the one-time shot. On the right circle, good pad save by Luongo. Marto to Thornton in front. Cross-ice feed that went over the stick of, again, a wide-open Pavelski, but Pavelski swinging at the puck, slapped one of the Canucks' defensive players, Sato, and Joe Pavelski is on his way to the penalty box at 7 minutes and 47 seconds. Jamie, they're calling him for interference.
1: Well, the puck had just bobbled over his stick, bounced over his stick, and it had gone behind him, and Burrows was coming towards him, and he kind of veered into Burrows. Yeah, it's one of those plays that maybe it could have gone the other way. If Burrows actually gets that might be a one, you know, a two-on-one opportunity. I doubt there's a two-on-one, but it was right in front of the referee.
0: So the Sharks' fifth power play opportunity is technically over with that first penalty called against San Jose. Pavelski for interference at 7:47. Four-on-four action as the Canucks win the draw, but they get a shot to the net from the left wing side that's snared by a glove save from Antti Niemi. That was off of a shot from Dan Hamhuis from the left wing faceoff circle.
1: We'll get a little four-on-four action here for 40 seconds. And we get to see the Canucks power play for the first time tonight. See if San Jose's made any PK adjustments after last game.
0: Now the Canucks are doing well in the power play. They're 4-for-11 in the series, so we'll see how they do here. Obviously, they can get back into the game if they can score one. Right now, 4-on-4 for 30 more seconds, though. Play back in the Shark zone off the faceoff. Hansen and Higgins working hard in the corner. There's Hansen skating back behind the Sharks' goal line. Bouncing puck. White has lost his stick. The defenseman is thrown back to the point, and there's room with a blast. That's patted away by Niemi in the Sharks' defense. 10 seconds left in the 4-on-4. Good hit on Higgins by Valin at the near side. They scramble for it. Can the Sharks clear? No. And now they'll get it. Clone tried to poke it out, lost it. Higgins tries to center. Good stop by Valin. But the puck comes out in front of the net, and White is still without a stick. Lost the puck. Niemi makes the glove save off Hamhuis and hangs on just as the penalty expires. So now the Canucks will have a power play for a minute and 7 seconds with Pavelski still in the box.
1: And that puck came right to White in front of the net, but he couldn't do anything about it because his stick was lost or broken. Oh, he just had lost it. He tried to swipe it, and it ended up coming back up to Rome. And I think that's Niemi's best save of the night right there. I mean, he teed that thing up from about 45 feet away.
0: You know, Dan Hamhuis has been a valuable part of the Canucks repertoire all season long. Here at 8:41 of the second period, he put a good chance on goal and almost took advantage of a stickless Ian White.
1: I think I said Rome, but you're right, it was Hamhuis.
0: Hamhuis.
1: What a good pickup. They got him from Nashville.
0: It was one of several free agent signings that Mike Gillis was able to put together, Manny Malhotra being another. Very unfortunate that he cannot play in this series because of the eye injury, but it's good to see that he's skating again and doing well in his recovery. Our best to Manny Malhotra and his family. Off the faceoff, Sharks win the draw. Joe Thornton's got it. He'll backhand it up the middle and clear it. Got a minute to go on the Sharks' power play. Pavelski's still in the box. When I said power play for the Sharks, I meant the Canucks' power play. Here's Edler moving down the left wing side. Shoots one from the wing. Stick save made by Niemi. And the Sharks able to clear. That was a sneaky good chance with Edler getting it up the left wing, and Vlasic got a little caught out of position.
1: Well, he did, but Heatley's got to support him, too, and help him there.
0: Now Salo moves from left to right to the Canucks' power play. He backhands into the Shark zone. Grabbed there by Murray. Spins off the check. Tries to clear Canuck. Kept in by the stick of Edler. Sharks 3. Canucks nothing. Vancouver on the power play for 20 more seconds. Henrik Sedin sets up. He holds it in the right circle. He's watched closely by Boyle. Boyle taking a look as Sedin holds onto the puck, trying to delay, get a chance. Moving in from the point, Sato. Henrik goes to Daniel, moves underneath Boyle, gets the angle shot to the net, but it's sticked away by a combination of Niemi and Boyle at the side of the net, and it goes out of play.
1: Well, if you ever want to understand or really, truly realize the importance of stick influence, that last 15 seconds said it all. I mean, not just San Jose, the defenders, using their stick to try and influence, but Burrows in front of the net, moving a stick from one side to the other. The defense moving their stick. The guys without the puck for Vancouver trying to give the player with the puck a passing lane.
0: Off the faceoff, penalty on Pavelski is over, and he's going to get back into his own zone quickly for the puck. Sharks are still in penalty-killing mode as Valin fires it all the way down, but Luongo is going to be forced to play it because of Setoguchi. Thornton grabs it away from Luongo, throws it in front of the net, and Marlowe's shot got blocked. And the Sharks' top line right back to work. Setoguchi and Thornton cycling it around on the right wing corner. Hamhuis checking Thornton to the boards. Marlowe there to provide support. But it's worked free by Hamhuis. Great job by Dan Hamhuis there against Thornton and Marlowe. Here come the Canucks. Up the right side comes Mason Raymond. Across the line, drop pass Kessler, a drive, save made. Empty net, good defensive play by Marlowe to poke it free, but in front of the net to get a penalty. All kinds of jostling going on. 10 minutes, 30 seconds gone by in the second period in game 3 of the Western Conference Final. A cross-checking call coming up against Vancouver. The Storm, the Sharks 3, the Canucks nothing. This is Playoff Hockey, and you're listening to it on the San Jose Sharks Radio Network. A penalty on Kevin Bieksa of the Vancouver Canucks. 2 minutes for cross-checking at 10:30 of the second period. This will be the Sharks' sixth power play of this game. San Jose leading this contest 3-0.
1: Well, that's, I don't know if that's frustration or over-exuberance, but Bieksa, who's been the Canucks' best player, is back in the box second time this period.
0: Off the draw, Sharks' power play setting up in the offensive zone. Couture and Boyle exchange passes. Now to Klo on the right wing. Over to the corner. Centering feed. Couture a chance. Good stick save. Down low by Luongo. Now Klo sends a Couture pass to the point. Boyle the shot. That's blocked in front by Edler. Chance in front for Pavelski. Shot is blocked and cleared by Vancouver.
1: Oh, good pressure by the Sharks. Good puck movement. Attacking the net. 3-4 guys.
0: Boyle retreats to get it now. And here come the Sharks out to center ice. He gets as far as the red line. He exchanges with Couture. Boyle feeds on the left to Klo, moves it down the wing across the line, passed it off to Couture, deflection, gets it back to Klo from Boyle, sweeps it back to the point, Klo does, Pavelski sends in deep back behind the net, deeply reaching for it, digs it free, Couture's got it in the right corner, moves up the boards, turns it back to awaiting stick of Heatley, dishes off to Boyle, who's in deep, turn, shoot, save made, rebound, Rome does a good job in poking the side, along with Edler, and the Canucks are able to bounce it off a skate and clear it. 49 seconds left in the penalty on Bieksa. Podolski's got room as they change. He's across the line. He crisscrosses. Tried to make the extra move, but lost it neatly to Tanner Glass, who stole it directly from Podolski's control and fired it all the way down the ice. Down to 30 seconds left in the Sharks' power play. Here comes Setoguchi. Gets tripped up by Hamhuis as he dumps one in. Crowd demands a penalty. It's not going to get called. Play continues. Setoguchi back on his feet. Grabs on the left boards. Beats back left point to Vlasic, cross ice to White. White to the far side of the ice to Marleau. He's got two goals tonight. Marleau looks for Joe Thornton, but the pass deflected. Now Hamhuis tried to clear, kept in by White. Tipped over now to Thornton. He's got Marleau in front. Thornton waits. Thornton shoots. Stick save by Luongo. 4 seconds on the power play. One more chance for Vlasic. Nope. He goes cross ice. White. Penalty over. Fed in front. Setoguchi the shot. Tipped in front just wide with Marleau getting his stick on it. Penalty is over, but here comes the influence. Shot right on by White. Save made by Luongo. That's a big stop, and the Canucks able to clear it out. But it's still 3-0 San Jose. 7:14 to go in the second period. The Sharks continue to press. They steal the play. Here's Wellwood on the left side, stopping a solid clearing attempt, but a slapper a little bit too slow. It got blocked, and here come the Canucks. Skating down the left wing side, Daniel Sedin tosses behind the net for his twin brother Henrik. But he runs into a check. Lassick worked it free. Fed forward by Mitchell. Here comes Wellwood again. Looks for Mayers on the left. He crosses the blue line. On the left wing boards with Burrows on it. Jamal Mayers back in the lineup tonight for the Sharks. Walks to the right corner. Cycles it backwards, but unfortunately, it didn't hit Torrey Mitchell. The pass was intercepted by Edler, and the Canucks skate up the ice. Burrows falls down as he moves into the Shark zone. He gets back up, backhands in. Intercepted and cleared by Huskins. Out to center and down the ice. It'll be short of icing. Good clear by Kent Huskins, Jamie, to give the Sharks and Canucks a chance to change players. Now Vancouver goes on the attack. Flying down the right, Bull Duke across the line. Shoots one. That's wide off the glass, back behind Niemi.
1: Yeah, I'm not sure if Niemi made the save. If he did, it was a good one. If not, he took the angle away to force Bull Duke to miss the net.
0: But I thought he missed it, but it was a good challenge by Niemi on that play. As now the Sharks get called for icing with 6:02 left in the second period.
1: And a good chance for Bull Duke coming down. He's a left-handed shot coming down that right side. Niemi did come way out of the challenge.
0: We'd like to remind everybody that Prince is coming to HP Pavilion at San Jose for a special show. That'll be tomorrow night. Don't miss your chance to see Prince live performing all of his hits. 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You're going tomorrow?
1: I am.
0: Off the draw. Hamhuis winds up and shoots one deliberately wide. Endboard Karam. Nice play by Niemi to get the paddle down and stop that, but it's in front of a net now. Burrows reaching for it. Kicked in and skates for Daniel Sedin to Hamhuis. The shot blocked. The Canucks putting the pressure on here on this shift. Bieksa on the point, cross ice, Hamhuis the drive. Blocked down low by Murray, and we got a penalty coming up. It was a big scramble forward after Murray blocked that shot. And at 14 minutes and 27 seconds of the second period, We have a two-minute penalty going to be called, and it's going to be against the Sharks. A break in the action. Our coverage of Game 3 continues in a moment with the score. The Sharks 3, the Canucks nothing. This is the San Jose Sharks Radio Network. Andrew Desjardins gets a two-minute penalty for holding the stick at 14:27 of the second. So I guess when the game is over, the folks in Lively, Ontario will know that he played when you look at the summaries in the paper. But he's already made an impact on his fourth line. Had a breakaway opportunity, 2-on-0, and got stopped by Lockett Luongo.
1: And their line also drew a penalty. So on that, they've drawn a couple of penalties, actually. Come to think of it. Both of BX's penalties they've drawn, the fourth line has drawn.
0: Face-off drop, Boyle able to clear all the way down. Sharks are on the Barracuda Network's penalty kill for the next 2 minutes. That's actually a shot on goal by Boyle that's stopped by netminder Roberto Luongo. The Canucks, 36% of the power play in the playoffs in this series, 25.5 overall in postseason.
1: Yeah, they had the best power play during the regular season.
0: No surprise there. Now there's a big battle on the far boards. Joe Thornton doing some pushing and shoving. Got interfered with there. The question is, who's going to get the penalty? Is it going to be Joe Thornton or Alex Endler? Looks like it's going to be Joe Thornton. So now it's going to be a 5-on-3 power play for Vancouver, Jamie. And that is at 15:01 of the second. Holding the stick.
1: Yep, they're saying he was holding the stick, and Thornton's arguing that he was getting hooked. Needless to say, this is a key moment in this game.
0: Better believe it. It could get Vancouver right back into the thick of things.
1: Shots 29-15 right now.
0: Just remember Bob Airey's rule. You're never out of a game.
1: Oh, yeah.
0: Well, here it is right here. Vancouver has a chance. They've got a minute and 26 of 5-on-3. They win the faceoff. Edler on the right point. Goes over now to Daniel Sedin playing the left point. He exchanges. Now gives it back to Edler, who crisscrosses, throws it down low to Henrik Sedin, back to the right circle to Daniel, back to Henrik, back to Daniel, right pass to the far boards, back to Daniel, fires one wide. There's Ryan Kessler over there exchanging with Daniel Sedin. Now Edler gets it back to Daniel, feeds it down low to Henrik Sedin. He's got a man wide open in front, but dropped it back. Edler, Sharks, you better watch Alex Burrows here. He's wide open on the far side of the ice. Edler right to Burrows, and now down goes Niemi, makes a great save on Burrows. Oh, Alex Burrows had a little too much time and space there, but Niemi stopped it with 48 seconds left in the first penalty on Desjardins.
1: Well, San Jose, the defenders, specifically Vlasic and Murray, were taking away that cross-crease pass. So Vancouver moving it around the perimeter, and they went low to high to low to high, but eventually that pass down to Burrows came down from the defenseman. But the problem was, Burrows was on his backhand. And Niemi had just enough time to get over there and make the save.
0: Looks like Alain Vigneault is using his timeout here at 15:39 of the second period.
1: It's a good coaching move by Alain Vigneault. His team's down 3-0. They have a 5-on-3 for 48 seconds. He's got his top unit out there. They need a goal right now. They need something to change the momentum of this game. They know very well that this is a big opportunity to at least peck away at the Sharks' lead. So it also allows the Sharks, in this instance, to keep their three penalty killers out there. So it helps San Jose, but it's a good timeout from Alain Vigneault.
0: Pavelski, Murray, and Vlasic are the three skaters on the ice for the Sharks. The two Sedins and Burrows up front with Sato and Edler on D. Actually, I should correct myself. There's no Edler. It's Daniel Sedin there. Kessler is on the ice to replace him. Off the draw, Canucks have it. 5-on-3. Sent back to the point. Sato, a booming shot blocked by Douglas Murray. He topples to the ice. Kessler steals. Murray gets back to his feet. Now it's put back to Sato for another booming shot. And it went wide off a deflection.
1: Oh, talk about paying the price.
0: Another opportunity. Murray looks like he's all right. Canucks throwing it around. Daniel now to the left side. A shot toward the net by Sato, knocked away. Another stop by the Sharks. Douglas Murray getting a big tap on the pads after that one.
1: And that was Pavelski blocking the last one. But
0: Joe Pavelski got a piece of it with his skates.
1: And the fans appreciating the effort. Now Marlowe coming out. I mean, that's not fun, folks. Blocking shots, you're a sitting duck, but you do it.
0: Marlowe loses the faceoff, kept in by Sato. Still 5-on-3 for 17 more seconds. The Sedins throw it to each other. Here's Daniel Sedin. An angled chance. Great save by a sprawling Niemi. Rebound poke free. Marlowe steals it. He skates up the right side one-on-one, shorthanded. Marlowe across the line, tees up, shoots one right on. Save made by Luongo.
1: You know everybody in here was thinking, could Marlowe get a hat trick on a 5-on-3?
0: Yep. Penalty coming up in the neutral zone as Valin steps onto the ice and deflects a shot back. The first penalty had just expired to Desjardins. And with 30 more seconds left on Thornton's penalty, it looks like Desjardins, coming out of the penalty box, gets called for tripping. So yeah. He goes right back in. Andrew Desjardins not looking too happy with himself. No. As at 16:32, he puts the Canucks back on another 5-on-3 power play for 30 more seconds.
1: What a save that Niemi made on Daniel Sedin. That was the save of the game. That's his best save of the game.
0: Faceoff drop. Sharks still with three skaters on the ice. Scramble for it. Left corner of the San Jose zone. The Sedin twins stay out there with Kessler. Kessler fighting for it, pushing and shoving with Vlasic, but Marc-Edouard Vlasic does the job and forces a faceoff.
1: What a job by Vlasic down on the ice. Corralled the puck. Pulled it in with his glove, his stick. He was getting chopped by Kessler and Burrows. Kills off some valuable seconds, though, as Thornton's going to head out now in 16 seconds.
0: We have not seen Christian Ehrhoff on the ice on this power play. You'd expect it, but he is back in the locker room with an upper body injury. His return is doubtful.
1: I believe that's a left shoulder injury.
0: That's what the trainer was looking at. Off the faceoff now. Canucks have it on the power play. Daniel Sedin on the point, moves to his right, gives to Henrik, back to Shallow, bombs the shot toward the net that got blocked off a stick. I'm not sure if Niemi got that or if it was a defenseman, but the puck deflects out of play. And I think they're saying it was off a Sharks player, so the faceoff will be deep in San Jose ice with 7 seconds left in the second 5-on-3 chance that Vancouver has had consecutively. Not for a full 2 minutes, mind you, but still. More 5-on-3 power play time. It added 30 seconds when Desjardins, coming out of the penalty box to end his first penalty, immediately took a tripping call. Sharks win the faceoff. Vlasic fans on it. Can't clear it. Chance for the Canucks. Here's Kessler in front. Burrows knocked down the goaltender. That should be goalie interference, but it's not going to get called. Thornton's penalty is over. Now it's a 5-on-4 power play. Daniel Sedin tosses to the slot. Burrows a chance. What a great defensive play in front of the net. Knocked away by Murray. Shot by Shadow. Blocked there by Niemi. And it's stopped in front of the net. Yeah, Douglas Murray just doing the job.
1: Oh, he is going to have multiple ice packs on his body after this game with the amount of shots. I don't know what he's at for blocking shots, but he gets an ovation from the fans, and deservedly so. Wow.
0: He ended up getting a piece of that, and then it went underneath him after Niemi poked it aside. At this moment, anyway, unofficially, he's got 3 blocked shots in this game, and all of them hurt. Almost counting his goalie sit.
1: Yeah.
0: Power play continues for Vancouver. Penalty coming, brought to you by Barracuda Networks. As now the Sharks, Thornton pokes at it. Sharks can't clear. Bieksa shoots it, blocked by Ian White. Ricochets to the left boards. And it's off the stick of Raymond out to center. Barracuda Networks, powerful, affordable solutions for content security and data protection. 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Sharks, you got to figure, had a toll taken on them during this penalty-killing stretch, but they still lead 3-0.
1: Yeah, it's near the end of the second. They just want to kill this off and get out of the second.
0: Pavelski has it on his backhand. Bounces one clear, but it hit the linesman and went out of play. Steve Miller was not flying like an eagle on that one. He deflected it with his skates up into the Vancouver bench. So they're going to drop the puck right outside the Sharks' blue line.
1: Well, I'll tell you, one of the players doing an incredible job is Joe Pavelski. He's been out there for the majority of the 5-on-3 against. That is stopping, starting, blocking shots. Stopping, starting, blocking shots.
0: Hard work.
1: It's hard work.
0: Huskins and Vlasic out there right now defensively with Couture and Mitchell up front. Couture pokes it forward to himself, chips it back down the ice. That killed off a few more seconds. And the Canucks will get possession, but they're deep in their own zone with 18 seconds left in the Desjardins penalty. Sharks 3, Vancouver 0. A dump-in attempt by Kessler, blocked by Huskins. Taken back by Vancouver, but they're offside at the Sharks' blue line. Another typical play. Torrey Mitchell deflecting the pass. And then Kent Huskin stepping up and knocking it away.
1: Yeah, good job by Mitchell in the neutral zone, taking away the passing lane with his stick. You just break up a play a little bit, that allows the defenseman to be extremely aggressive, and that's what Huskins was at the blue line. And it starts with good sticks in the lane.
0: By the way, we were talking about Desjardins with 11 playoff games. That's how many he had last year for Roy Sommers' team, 2 goals and 2 assists in those 11 games. Over the course of his career, 23 Calder Cup playoff games, 6 goals and 4 assists. As the Sharks steal the puck, they get a 2-on-1. End of the penalty to Desjardins. Now it's a 3-on-2. Moving down the right side, Mitchell tries to center, but Aaron Rome calmly blocked that. Work free by Vancouver and barely cleared the center ice. Tremendous energy by that group. As now the Sharks dump it in, and listen to the hand for the penalty killers. As we're down to 1:08 left in the second period. The Sharks killed off a whole bunch of 5-on-3 penalty killing time. And now they're back to even strength. And now we're in the final minute of play in the first, the second period. And here's a shot by Vancouver on the left that's on goal for Torres, but a good glove save by Antti Niemi. He covers up. There's 56.2 seconds left in the second period.
1: Yeah, that's some great penalty killing from the Sharks. And Niemi made two just absolutely sensational saves, two or three, but two in particular, made a few other good ones. And then you just got some block shots and just battle.
0: Wow, what a game we've got going here at HP Pavilion. Off the faceoff, Murray feeds it out. 2-on-2 developing. Pavelski veers to his right. He's got Wellwood breaking for the goal. Dumped it behind the net. Wellwood gives chase. He's checked there by Edler. Edler does a good job to knock it free. And the Canucks break out 3-on-3. They put it around Heatley. Good job by Torres, but he can't get around Boyle. Stops in the left corner of the Sharks zone and gave it away. 30 seconds left in the second. 3-on-2 developing. Klo across the line for the Sharks. Across the line, shoots one. That's a glove save by Luongo and an early whistle as he dropped the puck to the ice. Fans don't like that, but we will have a face-off deep inside the Vancouver zone.
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0: Down to the final 22 seconds of the second period. Sharks 3, Canucks nothing. Off the faceoff, Vancouver shoots it all the way down. Ian White back to get it, but they wave off icing. Patrick Marleau picks up, can't clear the zone. Behind the Sharks net again. White puts it off the skate. Setoguchi banks it out. Thornton poked it forward. Marlowe's flying down the wing. He's got it. Crosses the line. Drop past Thornton. He dropped it back for a shot for Setoguchi, but he won't get it away. The second period is over. Nobody scored in the second period, but it was a defensive battle for the Sharks. They were down 5-on-3 for a lengthy period of time. And they managed to kill everything off. Shots on goal in the second period, 14-13 in favor of the Sharks. Totals after two, Jamie, 30 for San Jose, 21 for Vancouver.
1: The story of the second period has to be penalty killing for both teams. San Jose had a bunch of power plays in the first 10 minutes, did not capitalize, and then it was the Sharks penalty killers taking the limelight away, if you will, from the Vancouver penalty killers. Why? Because they had to kill two separate 5-on-3s, one of them for, what, 1:40 or something? I don't know exactly.

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1: Left shoulder.
2: Face off at center ice. Third period is underway. The diagnosis by Dr. Jamie.
1: Well, Baker. Not sure, but I saw the trainer working, feeling around his left shoulder.
2: Which means that it's his right leg. It's just the way it is in hockey in the playoffs. The trainers take part in that too. Antti is in the nets to our left. And here come the Sharks out to center ice with a quick pass. Heatley lost it, then takes it back. 2-on-1 developing. Moves in for the shot on goal. Good save by Luongo. Heatley, nice little delay there. Looked like he was going to toss it over to Logan Couture. Then he changed the angle on the stick and he put it upstairs. And it was stopped by Luongo, who was not fooled.
1: Yeah, his Team Canada teammate Luongo makes the save on Heatley. I don't think Heatley got that where he wanted. He lost it in the neutral zone. Then Edler lost it in the neutral zone. Nonetheless, they got it done. Got a good scoring chance out of it.
2: Two goals for Patrick Marleau, one for Ryan Klo. Sharks 3, Canucks nothing in game 3. Podelski gets tossed out of the circle, but Mitchell steps in. Loses on the faceoff to Hansen. But the Canucks can't clear. Great job by Mitchell to back check. Stop it at the blue line and throw it toward the net. And it was almost a chance for Podelski in front. Now Little Joe looking for the puck, but it's batted away from him by Hamhuis, and here comes Vancouver. Up the middle of the ice comes speedy Yannick Hansen. Got as far as the Sharks' line. Stopped there by the check from Niklas Wallin, and the Sharks able to clear it back down the ice, and it will be stopped in front of the net by Luongo as both teams make changes with the play going on. The X are getting razzed by the crowd as he leads the way in for Vancouver. Makes the move underneath Murray. A toss to the slot. Here's the chance. They score! Alex Burrows up high in the slot. Caught Niemi out of position, and Niemi getting right back up, nodding his head as if to say, that one's on me, boys. I understand what happened there. And it is a one-goal for Vancouver game now. Sharks 3, Vancouver 1, as Alex Burrows gets his fifth of the playoffs.
1: Well, that play, what happened was Bieksa came down the right side, and he just kind of slipped the puck past Murray to try and get by him. Murray had the position on him, and then Niemi went, and he poked the puck, but it went right off of Murray's skate, right out to Burrows, like right out into the slot area. Actually, Boyle threw it. Sorry, it went right to Boyle, right at the top of the crease. Boyle just saw, he saw the puck there. He saw Niemi out of position. He just turned and threw it. Well, he threw it right onto Alex Burrows' stick. Niemi didn't get back in time.
2: It's going to be an unassisted goal there for Alex Burrows, but give Bieksa some credit for making the move first to get it all started. So now the Canucks have drawn first blood. So far, they are winning the third period.
1: So far.
2: Canucks move right back in. Sharks 3, Canucks nothing. Now it's Sharks 3, Canucks 1. Time of the goal, 109. Burrows fifth. That is unassisted. Desjardins on the ice. Looking for the puck. Huskins and Vlasic got it past them. Out to center ice. A quick change for the Sharks forwards. And the Canucks toss it back deep to the San Jose zone, and Coach Alain Vigneault is doing the same with his forward line. Mayer stays on the ice. The veteran dumps one from the red line all the way down. Luongo plays to Karam off the end boards. Looks like Couture ran into Ryan Klo, and Logan Couture is shaken up back behind the Vancouver net, and that's because of a collision with his own teammate, Ryan Klo. He's on his way back to the bench. He left his stick on the ice, and he is making his way right back to the locker room.
3: Oh, boy.
2: That is not good. Joe Thornton replaces him. He and Cole push it forward. Ian White, long opportunity. Stick save made by Luongo, and it's out of play. But I want to go back to the player-on-player collision. The Sharks on Sharks. Couture and Cole in the offensive zone that caused Couture to head off the ice. That could not be good.
1: No, and he got up slowly. It was just a reverse, and it was Couture going in. And I think Klo actually, I think Klo got him right in the head with his shoulder.
2: Yeah, Logan didn't look too good getting up. And he made his way under his own power.

0: Bauer back to the Sharks bench, but he just walked off the ice without a stick and went straight to the locker room. Accidents will happen. That's not a good one to have.
1: We saw the same thing in Game 7, San Jose-Detroit. Cleary got hit.
0: With Hudler.
1: That was scary looking. I mean, he was knocked out cold.
0: It didn't quite happen this time, but obviously Couture is going to be hanging out in the locker room for a little while. We'll see how the Sharks handle that. Now it's 3-1.
1: So each team down a player now. Ehrhoff for Vancouver, San Jose Couture.
0: Direct to Mundo. Inside the Shark zone as we get back to action. Thornton, Marto, Setoguchi with Huskins and Vlasic on defense. Big pile up in front as LaPierre knocked down by Huskins. LaPierre on his hands and knees tried to deflect that pass through the crease, but Huskins took the play and knocked it up the boards, did the job, and got it out. Huskins and Vlasic on their way off now. And the Thornton line also stepping off the ice. Dan Boyle regains for San Jose at his own blue line, banks it ahead, but it's intercepted. Vancouver's Hamhuis tosses to the Sharks line. Another giveaway by Vancouver. The Sharks can't do anything with it, though. Loose puck on the right boards in the neutral zone. Grabbed by Pavelski. He knows the check is coming from Bolduc. Delivers the pass up the right side. Wellwood gains the offensive zone with it and dumps it forward. And Jamie McGinn spins it around. Back behind the Canucks net, Bieksa eludes the check of Pavelski. Here comes Vancouver skating from right to left. Long diagonal pass from Bieksa went to Oreskovich. He dumps it in. Karam up the inboards. Niemi deflects it back into the left corner of the Sharks' end. Oreskovich fell down. Pavelski sweeps it off to his left. Broken stick for Douglas Murray, but he gloves it out of the zone legally. Now it's tossed back in offside by Vancouver. And we have a whistle. And play is stopped. 3 minutes and 45 seconds gone by in the third period here at HP Pavilion. The Sharks on top 3-1. But the only negative, really, is that Vancouver has broken the shutout with the only goal of the third so far. And Logan Couture, shaken up, has gone back to the Sharks locker room.
1: And keeping an eye on the Sharks lines, Pavelski was just out there with Wellwood and McGinn. So that tells me that we're probably going to see Mitchell being the centerman between Clough and Heatley.
0: Faceoff drop. Right side of goaltender Antti Niemi. Skittering puck along the near boards is poked out. Nice job by Setoguchi. Tipped it to Marto. Banked it around Edler. Marto skates down the right, grabs the puck in the corner in the Vancouver zone. Turned to try to get it back to Thornton, but they just missed negotiating contact. 3-on-3 break here for Vancouver. Marto gets back-to-back check to knock it away from Edler. Edler maintains possession, though. Keeps it in the zone. Backhands in deep from the left point, and Burrows tosses it back. Edler to Rohn. Throws to Daniel Sedin. Shot turnaround blocked by a skate. Rebound kept in by Rohn. Sends to Henrik Sedin. Now to Daniel Sedin behind the net. He floats it out in front of the net, but it's blocked by Vlasic. And taken back by Patrick Marto, and he banks it forward.
1: Oh, great D-zone coverage by the San Jose Sharks there. Not giving up any chance.
0: And that's against the line that's doing all the work against them offensively so far in this series. Sharks 3, Canucks 1. 15-19 remaining in the third. Mitchell is out there along with Clough and Heatley. So Mitchell, the center, as we were expecting between these two players, with Couture out with the injury. We'll get a word on Logan Couture as soon as we possibly can. But right now, Hamhuis gives it away to Mitchell at center. Got it to Heatley, who's tripped up by Kessler. That's going to be a penalty on Vancouver. 5 minutes, 2 seconds, the time of this call. Kessler takes a seat in the penalty box, and the Sharks go back on the power play with a 3-1 lead.
1: That's a good job by the Sharks in the neutral zone. They're keeping like four guys between the blue line and red line. They're having one guy influence. And it's tough to break through that, and you may get to the red line, but it gets to a point where Vancouver doesn't want to dump the puck all the time. That allows San Jose to go use their forwards on the, or their defense on Van's forwards.
0: Off the faceoff, Marble. Backhand pass across the ice. Fanned on by Boyle. And the Canucks are able to clear it. Vancouver going with Bieksa and Hamhuis on this penalty kill, as you'd expect. Burrows and LaPierre up front, but right now looks like Patrick Marto might take a penalty as Burrows got chopped. Actually, it's going to be Burrows who's going to take it. The Sharks moving in. Angle shot by Pavelski stopped and covered up by Luongo. And we got pushing and shoving. Burrows will take this penalty, Jamie. I thought for a second they might call it the other way, but as it goes right now, we have Burrows on his way to the box.
1: Yeah.
0: 5-on-3 power play coming up for the next minute 36 for San Jose.
1: What an opportunity for San Jose to regain that three-goal lead.
0: Going to call him for tripping as he, yeah, he got smacked Niemi and chopped him down to the ice.
1: Got his right leg under Niemi and tried to make it look like he didn't mean to do it, but they called a similar play on Eager last game.
0: Well, as they say, the devil made me do it. But right now, the Sharks' power play can make them get things done. They win the faceoff. Marlowe's on the point. He's got two goals. Goes cross ice. Boyle, slap shot on goal. Save made. Heatley can't reach the rebound in the slot. Canucks will clear. Minute and a half. A 5-on-3 power play time for the Sharks. Niemi stops it behind his net. Leaves it for Boyle. To Marlowe. Crowd getting into it here as Marlowe goes to Pavelski. Sharks skate from left to right. Pavelski feeds it over to Thornton on the right wing. He gains the zone. Sharks calmly setting up. Boyle back to Thornton now. The stick has fallen. That's for the defensive left winger. Boyle swept the stick aside, gets the pass from Thornton and shoots one, but it's up high off the netting. And we get a face-off coming up. That's deflected off a Vancouver play.
1: Yeah, that's a nice blocker save there, I think, by Luongo. Boyle, you don't get opportunities like you can tee it up like that.
0: Might have gone off of Hanson, too. He was the guy who lost the stick, and Boyle actually swept the stick away from him as he was reaching it.
1: Got it. And what you do is you get it away from not being in the passing lane.
0: Which is a good idea. Pavelski will take the faceoff again. No Logan Couture right now in the third. Pavelski wins the draw back from Raymond, but the Canucks just out-muscled the Sharks to it. Good job by Raymond to recover that. And the Canucks clear. Here come the Sharks up ice. Marlowe with the speed against Ham Hughes. Cross the line, dishes off, moving in. Heatley, backhand chance. That's a good stop from the left side by Luongo. Marlowe in the left circle gets the pass back. Down low to Pavelski. Back to Marlowe. Marlowe takes a look. He's got Boyle open. Gives him the puck. Now Boyle will crisscross with Marlowe. Throw down low to Pavelski. Back to the left circle to Boyle. Cross ice to Marlowe. Down low. Now Thornton in front trying to make the play. Put it off the defenseman, but he gets it back. Thornton moves behind the net. Centering feed. Heatley missed it. Boyle stops it. Marlowe wants it. Marlowe back to Boyle. Shot. Score! That's a 5-on-3 power play goal for Dan Boyle. Some surgical work by the Sharks. No chance for Roberto Luongo. The Sharks now lead 4-1.
1: Well, third power play goal for the night for the Sharks. Good puck movement. They had Luongo going left post, right post, left post. And he was so deep in his crease. And it just, I don't know if that one went underneath the pads or just inside the post. It doesn't matter. It was a good low shot. Luongo had, as you said, Ruzzi, he had no chance on that.
0: None. Third goal to the playoffs for Dan Boyle in the 10th of his career at 6:46. That is a 5-on-3 power play goal. So now the Sharks have a chance for another power play. They've got a 4-on-3 attack. Heatley across the line, winds up and nails one, but it's deflected off a stick and goes out of play. The faceoff should be inside the Vancouver zone. 26 seconds remaining on that penalty against Alex Burrows. A pretty costly penalty for tripping up Antti Niemi, as this goal by Boyle was assisted by Marlowe and Thornton. So Joe Thornton has 3 assists tonight.
1: And that 5-on-3 has proved to be significant tonight. San Jose scored on their 5-on-3 opportunity. Vancouver has not.
0: Back to action now. Face off. One and cleared by Vancouver. One last rush on the 5-on-4 power play. White backhands it ahead. Off the stick. Wellwood reaches in, grabs it. He's got Heatley breaking for the goal. Centering feed from the right block. Shot by White right on. Save made by Luongo. Scramble for the rebound. Grabbed there at the near side by Bieksa. The Banks went peering all the way down, and that's going to be it for Burrows' penalty. Back inside the Sharks' territory. Boyle going back to get it. Realizes he's going to get checked pretty hard. Hanson put him in. A good effort by Hanson reaching down, poking at three. But a shot blocked by White from the right wing side. Good attempt there by Sammy Salo, but White was there. On the left point, Rome pushed it wide of the net. Ryan Klo can't clear. Kept in now by Vancouver. Salo sends it back behind the net. Spun around the boards. Remember, Vancouver with only 5 defensemen here with Christian Ehrhoff gone. Wildwood gave it away. Salo winds up, shoots. That's blocked by a diving Ian White. That had to sting a little bit. Salo gets it back. Another shot deflected off a stick. It's loose in front, but it's gobbled up by Boyle and then by Wellwood. And Wellwood skates one out. So Boyle's having some words with LaPierre again. The Sharks' Wellwood skates into the offensive end. He carries to the right boards, delayed for a second, got checked to the ice by Rome. That's going to be a penalty, it looks like, against Vancouver as the Canucks touch the puck. And we'll wait for the call. 8 minutes, 27 seconds, the time of it in the third. A break in the action. Penalty on Rome. Sharks will have another power play. They've got a 4-1 lead, and our coverage of Game 3 continues in a moment on the San Jose Sharks Radio Network. Welcome back to HP Pavilion at San Jose. A penalty on Aaron Rome for cross-checking at 8:27 of the third. Gives the Sharks a power play. They've already got a 4-1 lead. Patrick Marleau's out there. Gets knocked down by Kessler as he dumps it in. That could have been a penalty, but they allow it to continue. Canucks pick it up. Cam Hughes tosses out to Burrows. He's got a goal for Vancouver. Moves to the Sharks line. Gets bodied down by Dan Boyle. He steals the puck. He flips it up the left side. And Devin Setoguchi's got room against Edler. He's across the line, but he waits for teammates. Better the rink wide. Not too hard. Pavelski tipped it in the corner. Set it in front. By himself, there's Setoguchi. Tried the shot. It was stopped by Luongo. And then the net popped off the moorings on the play.
1: Well, what a play by Thornton. No look. And Setoguchi went to his backhand. Luongo made the save. And I think somebody pushed Marleau into the net. And that went off the moorings.
0: How do you think Joe Thornton's playing tonight? Pretty tremendous, isn't he?
1: Sorry, folks, I'm supposed to talk. We're on the radio here. I gave Dan a look. Raised my eyes. I'm like, oh, yeah. He's been the Sharks' best player.
0: Face-off drop. Vlasic. Cross ice. Pass. Gets the pass back. Shoots it. Blocked. Another shot by Vlasic. Gets through, and it's stopped by Luongo, and play is called. Lots of traffic in front of Roberto Luongo. And some discussion between the two former junior teammates. I guess it's a little one-sided. LaPierre having a chat with Ryan Klo, but Klo probably reacting as if to say, well, I gave you a chance a game ago and you didn't do anything.
1: Old teammates.
0: They're old friends from the Montreal Rockets. Heatley, nifty pass to Pavelski. Backhands it across into the corner. Vlasic's in deep, takes it there. Try to dish it off, but it's off a stick. Nice check by Vancouver. They clear it. 44 seconds left in the Rome penalty. Miami and Nets to our left, stops the puck, leaves it for Ian White. Gotten an injury report on Logan Couture. Doubtful, pardon me, questionable for his return. Shot by White from the point, blocked. Pavelski dishes back, close the shot, wide.
1: Puck didn't settle for him.
0: Comes back to the right point, settled by White, reverses it back to the left corner, and Poe takes it on the far boards. To Pavelski, handles it off his skate. He has trouble handling it. And it's taken back now and cleared by Vancouver. Hamhuis slapped it down the ice. We got 10 seconds left in the penalty on Rome. One more rush for the Sharks in the power play. They've got three power play goals in eight attempts. Here's Joe Thornton in the neutral zone. Long shot. That didn't miss by much. And a kind of a fluttering knuckleball just high and wide from the red line. Penalty is over on Rome. Here comes the power play influence portion of the action. Behind the net. Marleau backhands to Thornton. Knocked down by Salo. Work free by Edler. Tosses up the left side, and Henrik Sedin headmans to his twin brother. Daniel Sedin turns as he takes the pass. Checked by Boyle, dropped it back. Henrik Sedin trying to make the play, but there's a good back check by Joe Thornton, stealing it. The Sharks captain looks forward. Feeds it up the middle of Setoguchi. Reaches the red line, clicks one in. 9 minutes to play in the game. Sharks up 4-1. Burrows gets around Wellwood as the Sharks change. Alex Burrows with a goal for Vancouver. Moves down the right side, crosses the line, backhand shot. That's stopped by Niemi, cleared back out. But it's all the way down. Luongo's going to have to play it because McGinn has everybody beat. And McGinn moves in and absolutely throttles his man in the corner. We got a penalty coming up against McGinn here. McGinn thinks it's a legal check. The referees do not. And that is a humongoid hit on Rome in the corner. We've got the trainer coming out for Vancouver with 8:38 remaining in the third period. Our coverage of Game 3 continues from HP Pavilion. The score, the Sharks 4, the Canucks 1. This is the San Jose Sharks Radio Network. Jamie McGinn, with a huge hit in the corner against Aaron Rome, gets a 5-minute boarding penalty and a game misconduct at 11:22 of the third period.
1: And Rome not going off on his own power, bleeding. And this is another key moment. 5-minute power play for the Vancouver Canucks.
0: In Game 6 in the L.A. series, in Los Angeles, McGinn got 5 minutes for charging in a game misconduct, yeah. So that is his second game misconduct of the playoffs. pretty critical moment again in the third. Sharks have a 4-1 lead, but Vancouver will be on the power play for the full 5 minutes, regardless of how many goals they can score. And they have a top power play unit out there. They've got Kessler, Sedin, Edler, and Salo. There's Kessler down the left, lugging his way in, dropped it back to Henrik Sedin, but he gave it away to Boyle, and Boyle cleared it.
1: And you're right, Vancouver down to four defensemen with Aeroff also out, Rome gone. We'll probably throw a forward out on the power play, or on the point on the power play.
0: Here's Bieksa moving from right to left, leads the way in with Daniel Sedin.
1: Bieksa plays like a forward.
0: Sedin dropped it back to his brother, cross ice. There's the shot on net by Hamhuis. Good stop by Niemi and a scramble on the rebound, but not much happens there. 4:10 left in a 5 minute major penalty for boarding to Jamie McGinn. Called at 11:22 of the third. He is out the rest of the night. And any player who incurs a total of 2 game misconducts in either the regular season or the playoffs under the rules, including boarding, are suspended automatically for the next game. So Jamie McGinn will be out. Assuming that rule 41 or 43 is boarding. That is correct. I suppose I should just read the rule book. It's off the faceoff. It's right between the two defensemen for the Canucks, Bieksa and Hamhuis. So that's a clearing play for the Sharks. But Jamie McGinn not only has his night over, but he is going to be suspended for game number 4.
1: Yep. Sharks right now a little more focused on this penalty kill, but you're absolutely right about that.
0: 7:25 to go in the third. Sharks clear it all the way down again as Vancouver gained entry but didn't hold it in for very long. Christian Ehrhoff and Aaron Rome are both out, so the Canucks only have 4 defensemen for the balance of this contest tonight. Sharks 4, Canucks 1. Vancouver dumps it in. 3.5 minutes on the 5 minute power play. Good battle win by Nicholas Wallin in the corner. Corey Mitchell shoots it all the way down. There's a chance now for Mayers to make something with it, but he can't get it. Dan Hamhuis skates from right to left, leads the way right to the Sharks' blue line. He's stepped up to there by Douglas Murray, who applied the check, lost his helmet, goes in to get the puck, loses control, can't get it. And the Canucks get it back to Sonnen on the point for a drive that's blocked by a diving Mayers. So Mayers did the job there, but a helmetless Murray losing the puck. Now getting it back. Higgins underneath the defense got checked by Pavelski as he applied the backhand shot. Canucks putting some good pressure on here in this power play. 2:48 left on their man advantage. Sedin cross ice. There's the shot by Hamhuis and he scores. So it's a power play goal for Dan Hamhuis. Set up by Henrik Sedin from the left circle with a rink-wide toss to the right faceoff dot. And not much of a chance for Niemi as Hamhuis scores at 13:39 of the third, making it 4-2. But most importantly, Jamie, the Canucks stay on the power play because it's a major penalty on McGinn.
1: 2:44 left in the game. Sharks penalty killers were getting tired there. And Hamhuis snuck in back door. No way Niemi can get over there.
0: Nope.
1: What a feed. No timeout for Vancouver, though, and I'll tell you, they would love it right now.
0: They took it in the second period. Yep. They can't take it now. They had a 5-on-3 in the second. It was a good call at the time for Coach Alain Vigneault because he wanted his team to get settled down in a very important moment. The Sharks killed it off with some great penalty killing. And right now, the Vancouver Canucks remain on the power play. Look at the official word on that goal by Hamhuis first. Henrik Sedin gets one assist at 13:39. Right now in the neutral zone, the Canucks are looking for it. They've got 2:18 left to make this a one-goal game and maybe more. Canucks bank it forward. Bieksa loses on the check to Vlasic. Nice job by Marc-Edouard to clear it back to center.
1: Yep, the great stick of Vlasic comes through again.
0: Henrik Sedin moves in with his brother Daniel. The Canucks power play sets up. Edler cross ice. Bieksa winds up, shoots one, blocked by Huskins. Can't clear. He fanned on it. Held in by Edler. Down low to Henrik Sedin. Drink wide toss to the left half boards. Daniel Sedin takes it there. The MVP candidate twists and turns and throws it back to the point. There's a play in front. Tipped on goal by Henrik Sedin. Great save by Niemi. Rebound banked out by Marlo. It didn't look like that tough of a save, but it was a pretty tough stop. Luongo almost gave it away to Marlo. At least he stopped it and slowed it down long enough to get a change.
1: Yeah, it would have, but he found it. Not only was it a ill-timed pass, but it was a bad pass. The puck was bobbling. Got away with one there, Luongo did.
0: Canucks move in now. Henrik Sedin's got it on the left circle. That's where he set up the last one by Hamhuis. And he's just moving in from the point, but Henrik goes down low to brother Daniel. Henrik setting up in front. Daniel Sedin in the left corner, cycles it back. Moves to the near side, spins, throws it down low to Henrik Sedin. He's got Burrows in front. There's the pass to him. Good body check by Torrey Mitchell, knocking down Burrows. He's looking up. He wants a penalty. The Sharks clear. Burrows will get a better get out of the offensive zone instead of looking at the ref. Otherwise, it's an offside call. And the Sharks outnumber the Canucks on the near boards, and Pavelski clears.
1: What a good box in the defensive zone by the Sharks. Much tighter than last game. They're not giving up those chances in that slot area.
0: 40 seconds left and a major penalty for the Sharks. Cleared by Douglas Murray all the way down. This has been a taxing game three. Lots of bodies, lots of casualties. Right now the Canucks, BXer leads the way all the way to the Sharks line. Gets knocked down as he dumps it forward. No penalty call. 20 seconds on the 5-minute major. BXer on the power play. Shoot. Score! That's a huge goal by Kevin BXer from the point on the left side. It goes off the post and in. And BXer gets credit for the goal at 16:04 of the third period. Hold on, folks. This one's not over. It's the Sharks 4 and the Canucks 3.
1: Well, that's a 2-for-1 power play for the Vancouver Canucks. And things tighten up here at HP Pavilion. San Jose fans a little bit in shock. That was a penalty kill, was almost over, and I think that deflected off somebody. I think it might have gone off the extra shot. I think it went off Ian White or somebody in front of the net, and it's exactly what happened. Ian White tried to kick it. You never know what happens when you get pucks to the net. Bieksa now has a goal in every game. I like the response from the crowd. Sharks want to kill 18 seconds and then go back on the attack.
0: Off the faceoff, Canucks move in on the power play. One more chance. Daniel Sedin, slapper, stopped by Niemi, cleared out by Thornton. This 5-minute major, definitely costly. The Canucks scored twice on the man advantage during McGinn's major penalty for boarding. And now they move in for the final seconds of the power play. Daniel Sedin, centering attempt, and it's stopped by Niemi in traffic. That's it for the penalty. Andrew Desjardins sitting in the penalty box for McGinn will step out. And now the Sharks are finally back to full strength with 3.5 to go. Breaking the action. It's a 4-3 Sharks lead in game three. Back after this on the San Jose Sharks Radio Network. Welcome back to HP Pavilion. The score is 4-3. Two goals during a major penalty against Jamie McGinn. One by Dan Hamhuis, the other by Kevin Bieksa. And now the pressure is on. And the crowd is getting louder.

0: Faceoff drop. Canucks have it. Raymond, the shot on net. Good save there by Niemi, and he covers up. Broken stick on the play, too. Not sure who broke his stick on that, but we will have some fresh guys coming out of the ice with 3:28 left in regulation.
1: Sharks down to 10 forwards. Couture out, shaken up earlier this period. McGinn out. The game is gone. Vancouver down to four defensemen. Ehrhoff's out. Rome is out.
0: Cleared down the ice by the Sharks. Going to be icing here. Edler back to touch up. And play call.
1: Shots 38-29 in favor of San Jose. Well, the power play penalty killing, the special teams, has been the story of this game right from the outset. Fans loving it. But also, a little tenser at HP Pavilion right now inside the not so friendly confines to the opposition, as the score is now 4-3, not 4-1. Hey, no one said it was going to be easy, eh?
0: Nope. Face-off drop. Sharks 4, Canucks 3. Everybody's fighting for it. Joe Thornton, who's been outstanding tonight, spins it around the boards. Marlowe chips it forward, can't clear. Joe Thornton picks up, tries to lift it clear, can't do it. Marlowe's got it, pokes it out. He's to center. Marlowe not even thinking about making the offensive dish. Just dumps it down, gets it deep to the zone, and gets a few more seconds off the clock. And now Vancouver shoots at the length of the ice. This will be icing against Vancouver with 2:41 to go in regulation. That was a big play by Patrick Marlowe to get it deep.
1: Good force. Speaking of Joe Thornton, his 14 assists in 16 games this playoff season are a Sharks record. The previous was 13. Igor Larionov had 13 in 14 games in 93-94. His 17 points this playoff season are tied for second most in Sharks history. Larionov had 18 in 93-94. Pavelski had 17 in 15 games last year.
0: Some pretty great company that Joe Thornton is with in that particular sequence. Right now, he's got a defensive role in mind as the Sharks are up 4-3 with 2:18 to go. Thornton not on the ice at the moment. Mitchell on with Keatley. Mitchell poked it free, gets it out to Klo. Remember, Logan Couture injured. Mitchell knocked down and dragged to the ice there by Edler. No penalty called, but Klo gets it deep. No call against the Canucks. Crowd hates that. Here's Bieksa moving it out. He has been a leader for Vancouver. Long pass to Daniel Sedin is offside, but Kevin Bieksa has really made a big difference in this game for Vancouver. He's been excellent.
1: He has. He's also been in the box a couple of times.
0: Yep.
1: And that goal, he was a little lucky, but, you know, you get shots to the net, that's what happens. Kevin Bieksa has been a huge factor in this series.
0: Three hits, three blocks, 24 minutes plus of ice. Yes, you were at it, Jamie. It's two big penalties, but he and Dan Hamhuis, if you could flip a coin, they've both been really good.
1: Yeah.
0: Ryan Kessler taking the draw for Vancouver against Big Joe Thornton. Thornton wins the draw cleanly. Classic went cross ice. Knocked forward there by Huskins. Dumped down the ice surface. Setoguchi in for checking. Sent around the boards, and there's a minute 40 remaining in this one. Maybe. Long dump in by Vancouver. This could be icing, maybe. Another waving it off. There goes Luongo for the extra attacker. Vlasic carries to the near side. Lost it. Setoguchi turns and clears. It's not going to be icing. The net is empty to our right. 1:24 remaining in the game. Sharks 4, Canucks 3. Vancouver pulling out all the stops now. Here's Daniel Sedin, the center. Makes the move across the line to Kessler. Loses on the check to Mitchell and to Boyle. Torrey Mitchell, good back check there. Worked free. Now grabbed by Pavelski. Checked by Kessler, his old friend from the U.S. Olympic team. Pavelski poked it over to Klo, couldn't clear it out. Kept in. Higgins feeds down to Kessler. He's got a man in front, Daniel Sedin. There's a screenshot by Bieksa, blocked. Klo's got the empty net. Penalty coming up. Klo shoots it, but it's blocked by a stick. And now Bieksa back to touch up, and a hooking penalty is coming up against Vancouver.
1: That was a desperation hooking penalty. I think Hamhuis, or maybe it was one of the, might have been Edler, I'm not sure who's getting it. No, it was Bieksa, actually.
0: Well, he's been a major player on the ice tonight. for Vancouver.
1: What a block shot that was for Douglas Murray. What a night he has had. Absolutely phenomenal. That was Mitchell had a chance. He tried to get the puck out. It got poke checked, and then it became a bit of a scramble. So now Sharks 5-on-4. And somebody else from the... Not sure who that is. Maxim LaPierre heading to the bench, to the dressing room.
0: Yeah, LaPierre is out of here. He's on his way to the dressing room. Not sure what that's all about. LaPierre got a 10-minute misconduct along with BX's hooking penalty. We're down to 45 seconds remaining in the game. Luongo's back on the ice for a few seconds. Canucks win the draw. There goes Luongo for the empty net. The Sharks grab it center and shoot one in. Down to 35 seconds left. You do not want to stop skating until the horn sounds because it's only a one-goal lead. Looking the Canucks out to center. The exit in the box. Here's the lead pass for Burrows down the right, crossing the Sharks line, dropping it back. Salo the drive. It's wide of Niemi. And he's kept it in. Loose puck taken back. Boyle clears, but it looks like it's, well, won't be icing because of a penalty. So this is basically it. I got this wrong. It is obviously icing. Penalty is on the exit, not on the Sharks. So it is icing against San Jose with 10.8 seconds remaining. One more chance for Vancouver here, Jamie. They're going to have one more opportunity. Henrik Sedin, Daniel Sedin.
1: Todd McClellan calls timeout with 10.8 seconds.
0: Kessler, Edler, Salo. Those are the players on the ice for Vancouver. And now the timeout called by Todd McClellan.
1: Well, you get a little bit of a look at what Vancouver's going to do. You get your guys rested. And you have two strategies in place. What happens if we win the draw? What happens if we lose the draw? Win the draw, I'm going to assume they're not going to throw the puck up the middle. Probably try and rim it around the boards on the far side. Have one of the forwards, a quicker one, Setoguchi or Marlowe if they're out there. We'll see who's out there. Yeah, Marlowe, Setoguchi, Thornton, Vlasic, and Boyle.
0: That's the Sharks lineup. You heard the Canucks lineup. Henrik Sedin is directing traffic, getting ready for a big faceoff. Six attackers for Vancouver against five for the Sharks. The decibel level is at 113 dBs. As right now to the right side of goaltender Antti Niemi, they get set for the big faceoff. The biggest one of the game so far. Sharks 4, Canucks 3. 10.8 seconds left. Puck is dropped. Sharks get it. Can they clear? No. Kept in by the Canucks. They dump it back behind the Sharks' net. Kessler can't get it. Penalty coming up against Vancouver, maybe? The final seconds ticking off, and we get pushing and shoving. But the most important part is that the San Jose Sharks have gotten the victory that they so desperately needed. Tonight at HP Pavilion, they win it 4-3, and they hang on. Because Vancouver, on a 5-minute major penalty against Jamie McGinn in the third period, scored twice on the power play to make it close. Before that, though, the Sharks were in charge. A great night for Joe Thornton and Patrick Marteau, and a tremendous victory for the Sharks in front of their sellout crowd at HP Pavilion. The Vancouver lead now is 2-1, and the Sharks have life again.
1: Got ourselves a series. It sets up for, a wonderful matinee on Sunday, folks. At noon, the Sharks are right now going out to thank the fans, applaud the fans. And the fans reciprocate. What a game. Oh, man. Sharks out to a 3-0 lead. They hold on to a 3-0 lead at the end of two. It ends up 4-3. That fourth goal turns out to be a huge goal. That was the difference in the game now, is that 5-on-3 goal, believe it or not.
0: Incredible.
1: What a night here. And it's just anything can happen in playoff hockey, and we see it again. Joe Thornton, 3 assists. Marlowe, 2 goals. Boyle, tremendous game. But it's the unsung heroes, the Murrays, the Vlasics, Pavelski tonight. Those guys killing penalties. I thought Mitchell had his best game of the series. So what a job by both teams. What a job by the Sharks. We got ourselves a series, really.
0: Final score, the San Jose Sharks 4 and the Vancouver Canucks 3. The series is 2-1. Vancouver leads it, but the Sharks are feeling pretty good after tonight's performance. Stand by. We've got Sharks Extra coming up after this on the San Jose Sharks Radio Network.
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0: I'm Dan Rusinowski, along with Jamie Baker, back at HP Pavilion in San Jose. You got your money's worth tonight if you had a ticket to tonight's contest. In Game 3 of the Best of 7 series, the Sharks hang on to beat the Vancouver Canucks 4-3. The series now, the Canucks 2 wins and the Sharks 1. One of the better players on the ice was Marc-Edouard Vlasic for 60 full minutes. He is our guest with Jamie.
1: Pickles, take a deep breath. Congratulations. We got ourselves a series. You did what you had to do. It was right down to the bitter end, and it didn't look like it was going to be that way, but anything can happen in playoffs. You guys have to be very pleased right now with today's outcome and the way you guys played.
3: Very happy. We came out hard. We pushed the pace. We did a great job, special teams. I mean, except for that 5 minute, but they had so many opportunities. They were bound to score, but I thought we did a tremendous job from beginning to end.
1: Talk about the 5-on-3 against. I thought that might have been one of the keys to this game. It was definitely a key moment against. You know, there was two of them in the end of the second period. You were out there with Murray and Pavelski for the most of it. You're like sitting ducks. I mean, you're trying to take away passing lanes, but blocking shots. Talk about what that was all about.
3: Yeah, we had two back-to-back 5-on-3s against, and against a good team, it's not easy. Murray and Pavelski were the two guys going up and down blocking shots, and I was the one in front to get any loose puck and go side to side. And, I mean, the penalty kill was those two guys blocking shots. They both went down, and I'm the one that has to pick up the garbage. So it was, they did a great job, and, I mean, they're going to get chances, but we limited them to about one or two.
1: Talk about the mood before the game. I mean, you guys were down 2-0, hadn't played as well as you can, but we don't want to take away anything from Vancouver because they played great, and they were the top team in the regular season this year. Was there still a large sense of confidence in the dressing room?
3: Huge confidence. We've been in this position before, so we know what we need to do to change the outcome. And the guys were positive. You know, we were back home. They took care of home ice, and we just had to take care of home ice tonight and the next game, and the series is even. So it was confident. Guys were up. We're ready to play, and it showed from the start. And, you know, we took care of game one, and if we take care of game two, the series is back to where it was.
1: Well, if you wanted to get the sweep at home, you started off on the right note. So congratulations. Series now 2-1. You guys are back in it. Way to go, Pickles. Sorry.
3: You're welcome, Vlakic. Yeah. I like that.
1: All right, buddy. Good game, man. Congratulations.
3: Thanks again.
1: I didn't know whether to call him Marc-Edouard Vlasic or Pickles, but it doesn't matter. The Sharks win the game. I know, what an entertaining game. You know, there's only one thing to expect, and that's the unexpected. Sharks come out, march out to a 3-0 lead, two power play goals in the first, then Marlowe gets one.
0: A lot of lessons in this game, though. The 5-minute major penalty results in an opportunity for Vancouver to come back. It just goes to show you, you're never out of a game, and you've got to hang in there all the way to the end, just like our old buddy Bob Berry used to say.
1: It's one of those 16 keys. It's go check out sjsharks.com, check out the blogs. I put it in there. Right, that's my playoff preview, and I say I'm not stealing it from Bob Berry. I'm borrowing it from him, but you're never out. You never know what's going to happen. Vancouver showed that tonight. They scored two power play goals in that 5 minutes. But what a gutty effort by the San Jose Sharks. They made some adjustments tonight in the neutral zone, played much better in the defensive zone, and really they had a lot more offensive pressure tonight. And there's a couple of reasons we see it. One is they scored more goals, but more. How many penalties drew tonight? So great effort by the San Jose Sharks.
0: Final score, the Sharks 4, the Canucks 3. Vancouver still leads the series 2-1. Stand by. We've got the instant replay coming up next on the San Jose Sharks Radio Network.
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0: A great night for the Sharks and their fans at HP Pavilion. In front of a sellout crowd, San Jose wins 4-3. Over the hard-working Vancouver Canucks team that got back into the game with some power play chances in the third. Penalties were a big part of this game tonight as there were 55 minutes called by referees Brad Watson and Dan O'Rourke. The San Jose Sharks ended up with 10 power play opportunities. They scored 3 times. Vancouver went 2-for-7. And, Jamie, the killing of the penalties in the second period by the Sharks, especially during a minute and 50 seconds, 55 seconds actually, of 5-on-3 against was a critical part of this game.
1: Yeah, and scoring the power plays, you know, in the first period. But absolutely, I mean, Alain Vigneault took his time out. He recognized the importance of it at the time. San Jose up 3-0. What a job by the 5-on-3 penalty killers. It was Murray, Vlasic, and Pavelski. And in our post-game interview with Vlasic, he kind of gave us a little bit of, you know, some of the strategy. He goes, Pavelski and Murray, their jobs were more to block shots. He's down there to pick up the loose garbage and also get his stick. And he even go down onto one knee and get your leg, your, you know, bottom part of your leg flat to the ice to take away any cross-crease passes. So he does, when he says he's taking away the garbage, he's talking about pretty much everything right around the crease where all the garbage goals are. It's not garbage. It's actually great defense.
0: As they say in the province of Quebec, le département sanitaire is what he was in charge of. Meantime, it's time for our instant replay of all of the activities here at HP Pavilion tonight. A big win for the Sharks, and boy, did they start out with a bang in the first period. They not only outshot Vancouver 16-8, they drew a bunch of power play opportunities, and they would score their first goal on the power play from the stick of Patrick Marleau. Off the draw, Marleau flies down the left to center, gives on the right to Setoguchi, who moves in, throws behind the net to Thornton, centering feet for Marleau, score! That was set up because the Sharks flew through the neutral zone, a power play goal with only 8 seconds left in the LaPierre penalty, and Patrick Marleau was there to put the Sharks in front 1-0. Great goal by Marleau, first of two on the night, his sixth of the playoffs from Thornton and Setoguchi. Sharks 1 and the Canucks 0. San Jose went right back on the power play when Christian Ehrhoff, who would later be injured, took a double minor for high sticking at 6 minutes and 54 seconds. That put the Sharks on the man advantage again, 5-on-4. And at 8:22, Ryan Klo got the puck in front of a net. At center ice now, the second power play unit is out there. Couture dropped it back. Boyle to Heatley. Now to Couture. Crosses the line to White. Rink wide. Here's Boyle. The shot to the net. Save. Score! The big man's in front of the net. That's Ryan Klo, and he gets his own rebound and backhands it home. It's a power play goal for the Sharks. They lead 2-0, but most importantly, they stay on the power play because there was 2:32 left on the double minor on Ehrhoff. Ryan Klo's fifth from Boyle and White made it 2-0. No, the Sharks did not make it 3-for-3, but Jamie, it was a great start.
1: Well, that's what you want. You know, you want to get the lead, first of all. And I know the San Jose Sharks did it in the first two games and ended up losing. But the statistics say the team that scores first wins about 70, 74% of the time in the playoffs. That's what's been going on this year. They get the lead. The power play's clicking. It's all good. But they also know that it's not just about the way you start. It's about the way you finish, something they haven't done as well. So there was still a lot of hockey to be played.
0: At 17:25 of the first period, Patrick Marleau showcased his speed again, but not before he made a defensive play that started things off and finished with a great pass from Thornton to Marleau for a breakaway. Daniels back behind the Sharks' net, checked away from him by Boyle. Rosato pinches from the right point, keeps it in play for Vancouver. 2-0 Sharks, they're not setting up. Edler on the left point getting the pass, shot is blocked, poked out, Marleau blocked the shot, now he gets a headman pass, it's a breakaway. Marleau moves and shoots, he scores!

0: great block by Patrick Myrtle. And then the blazing jet-like speed puts him on a breakaway. When he's got the puck in front of Roberto Luongo, there's no chance for the Canucks goaltender. It's the Sharks 3 and the Canucks nothing. That's Myrtle's second goal of the night, seventh of the playoffs.
1: What a great goal by Patrick Myrtle and a brilliant pass by Joe Thornton in the right spot. Myrtle blocked the shot, but then Thornton brilliantly put the puck right on the tape.
2: And off he went. He was gone all the way down. You're not going to catch Marlowe in that type of a situation. He's off to the races. So big goal, obviously. That was the only even strength goal for the San Jose Sharks on the evening.
1: It was indeed. But the Sharks had a 3-0 edge at the end of one, and they continued their dominance in the second period of play. Shots were 14-13. Yes, Vancouver did get a couple of more opportunities, and the power plays continued to rack up for the Sharks. There was no scoring in the second period for San Jose, but Vancouver would get on the board early in the third. Yet before that, the fourth line of the Sharks that was put together in this game put together a brilliant opportunity. Jamie McGinn and Andrew Desjardins came in 2-on-0. Fourth line has done a great job tonight. Here's a break from McGinn. He's by himself, 2-on-0. Throws to the right. There's the shot. A great save off Desjardins by a sprawling Roberto Luongo on a 2-on-0 break by the Sharks' fourth line. Great save by Luongo, but how about McGinn and Desjardins, the way that they generated energy in the game? Yes, I know McGinn would get involved in a negative way later, but still, it was a valuable part of this contest.
2: Well, and they drew some penalties, too. So they did a great job in the limited action that they were out there. Good job by the Sharks' fourth line.
1: Got a little confused for a second talking about the Canucks getting on the board, but that happened at 1:09 of the third period. Alex Burrows in front of the net by himself. Good job by Bieksa moving down into the corner. Put it off of Murray, and then Boyle tried to clear it, but it wound up on the stick of Burrows. Unassisted goal for Alex Burrows. It's his fifth of the playoffs, and he's done a good job all year for this team.
2: Yeah, and it was Bieksa coming down wide. He just tried to throw the puck past Murray, which he did, and it was a bit of a power move. Now, it went all the way to Niemi. Niemi went and poke-checked the puck, and it actually hit Murray's skate, went right to the top of the crease. The puck is bobbling. Boyle's there. He's on his backhand. He knows Niemi's out of position. The puck's sitting right at the top of the crease. All a Vancouver guy has to do is just swat it, put it in the net. So what's Boyle did? He just throws it away as fast as he can because it was a broken play. Unfortunately, it went right to Alex Burrows' stick. And you can't fault Boyle on it. I mean, the puck's bobbling. Your goalie's out of position. The puck's at the top of the crease. You can't take an extra second to handle it. Somebody's just going to knock your stick, knock it into the net. So he did the right thing. Bobbling puck, Burrows, boom, 4-2. Big goal at the time. I love the way the Sharks responded after that. Because they've given up. We've seen one of the tendencies in this year's playoffs for the Sharks to give up goals in bunches. They give up one, and then whether it be L.A., Detroit, or Van, they come back and they score within the next minute or two. Well, it didn't happen in this situation.
1: Before all of that happened, though, something critical happened in the game. That was in the second period when the San Jose Sharks found themselves down two men for a grand total of 1:55. The three players that need to be showcased right now, Jamie, include Douglas Murray, Marc-Edouard Vlasic, and Joe Pavelski.
2: Well, and Joe Pavelski ended up with five blocks tonight. Douglas Murray had five blocks. Marc-Edouard Vlasic, he had two blocks. But as he said, he's down there picking up the garbage. His job's not necessarily to block shots there. He will, but his job's to take away any cross-crease passes. Those three, you're a sitting duck 5-on-3, especially against a team like Vancouver. They're teeing up shots. It is all about stopping, starting, blocking shots. It's about paying the price. And those three guys need to be noticed for that tremendous play. And the fans did. It was a key moment because if Vancouver does score there, what happens if they go in, at the end of the second intermission only down by two? Well, that makes that first goal in the third period a little bit different. So that was a key moment.
1: It was so key that Alain Vigneault used his only timeout in the middle of it to try to get his team settled down and rested to get the players out that he needed. But the San Jose Sharks also had their penalty killers rested as a result of that timeout, and they held on without allowing a single goal. After Alex Burrows made it a 3-1 game, then the Sharks had a 5-on-3 opportunity of their own, and they would score the critical goal of the night. It turned out to be the game winner, but at the time, Dan Boyle's drive made it the Sharks 4 and the Canucks 1. Thornton moves behind the net. Centering feed. Heatley missed it. Boyle stops it. Marlowe wants it. Marlowe back to Boyle. Shot! Score! That That's a 5-on-3 power play goal for Dan Boyle. Some surgical work by the Sharks. No chance for Roberto Luongo. The Sharks now lead 4-1. Boyle's third from Martelman Thornton. A 5-on-3 power play goal at 6:46 of the third proved to be the game winner. That's because Jamie McGinn took a boarding penalty at 11:22 with a game misconduct. Dan Hamhuis scored on the power play from Sedin and Saddle. That's Henrik Sedin at 13:39. And then at 16:04, another power play in that five-minute advantage. BX's fourth from Raymond and Hansen. With the victory, the San Jose Sharks would get all of the contributions necessary from their star players, and they would cut Vancouver's series lead to 2-1. I'm Dan Rusinowski. Thanks a lot for joining us for this episode of Classic Sharks.
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0: Today's episode of Where Are They Now takes a stroll down memory lane with defenseman Dan Boyle, one of the top players at that position in Sharks franchise history. We begin with a unique personal discussion. His name is Dan Boyle, but he's French. Let's get the history of that.
1: My name is actually Daniel. That's what I was born with. And then I went to French elementary school, French high school. I learned my English two ways. A, watching TV, watching hockey, and B, on my hockey team. So my hockey teams were mostly English Anglophones. So I just kind of picked up the language like that. And eventually, 18 years later, I got a scholarship to go to Miami of Ohio. And that was really my first English class that wasn't English, like, you know, as you take, say, Spanish or French, your once a week type of thing. I would have English class once a week. So thankfully, I picked it up pretty easily. And I'm more comfortable today speaking English than I am in French, but I still have a, you know, French family back home. And so whenever I go back or speak to them, I usually speak French, but eventually dropped the Daniel and just went with Dan and kind of went with that.
2: 4 years at Miami of Ohio, you had a tremendous career there, obviously. But at what time did you start to think that maybe you might even try to play pro hockey?
1: Again, not a funny story, but I mean, I had a great 4 years there. I was consistently up there in the Hobey Baker Award voting. I never won it. I was a finalist, I think, a couple years. Won CCHA Best Defenseman a couple years. But still, I still wasn't getting drafted. Guys that were, how can I say this nicely, that were nowhere near as good as me were getting drafted. And it was tough. And I just, honestly, I still, even after doing what I was doing in college, I didn't think I was going to play pro. And I started shifting my focus to maybe playing in Europe. There were, you know, certain guys making a decent living, you know, going out and playing in Europe. And that's kind of what I thought. I mean, I was still, not going to lie, I was still waiting and hoping to get drafted. But back then, I think there were like 10 or 11 or 12 rounds. And, but, you know, it still blows my mind to this day that, you know, no team could have picked me in the last round, you know. But so I just kind of, my focus kind of was like, well, maybe I can, you know, have some sort of a career in Europe. And that's kind of what my focus was as I continued playing, you know, the 4 years there.
2: It's really ironic that that very first year of pro hockey, you were playing in Cincinnati, not really that far from Miami of Ohio, but you ended up with the Kentucky Thoroughblades and you got introduced to the Sharks organization under a bizarre series of circumstances. How did that happen?
1: Yeah, it's, God, it's such a crazy, crazy trajectory I've had or life, I guess. So I ended up signing with Florida. They, you know, they sent me down right away. And their farm teams at the time, their farm team at the time was in New Haven, Connecticut. That's where they send their, you know, up and comers. Well, they don't send me there. They loan me to this team in Lexington, Kentucky. There's four of us. We called ourselves the Rejects. There was four of us that get sent out to Lexington, Kentucky, which at the time was San Jose's farm team. So here I am, you know, a reject from Florida being sent to another team that wants to develop as their players. You know, I ended up playing with, you know, Nabby, ended up playing with Scott Hannon, Jared Scaldi, Mike Craig, a lot of guys that I kind of, you know, were with the Stephen Gwala, you know, a lot of guys that were, you know, kind of were with the Sharks at the time.
2: Smitty.
1: Smitty. Sorry. So, I mean, there was a ton, Matt Bradley, there was a bunch of guys. But the greatest part of the story was, you know, Sumner's, sorry. He was the coach. I think it was his first or second year. And I'm thinking, oh man, he's not going to play the Florida guys. His deal is, you know, he's got to develop his San Jose guys prospects. But from the day I got there, I think the first game I played 30 minutes, and I don't think I played less than that for the whole half of the year that I was there before I got called up. So thanks to Roy and his staff, because, you know, they were about winning games. They didn't care where guys were drafted, where they were from. You know, they were a huge part in me taking that next step. And from the day I played my first game with Lexington, like I said, I think I was playing 30 minutes a night, and it just took off from there.
2: I always remember when you were playing there, Your nickname there was Rockin' Dan Boyle because yeah. you had the long hair and you were into the rock and roll all the time. What was that all about?
1: Yeah, I had long hair in college, and then I got to Lexington, and again, those guys all kind of are part of a brotherhood. They're, you know, they're part of the Sharks, and here we are, the four rejects coming in. But the guys took to me pretty well, pretty quickly. I had the long hair, and all of a sudden, I'm a rookie, and I'm in charge of playing music in the locker room. So back then, there was no iPhone, iPod. So they gave me, I forget how much money. I think they gave me a couple $100, and I ended up going to a CD store, bought a bunch of CDs, and mainly what I like, but, you know, tried to stay, you know, somewhat normal because I do like some weird stuff, and ended up being kind of the DJ there for, again, I think I was there for about 50 some games before I got called up. So, I just became, they called Rockin' Dan Boyle somehow. I don't know who gave me that nickname, but it kind of stuck.
2: Yeah, but that parlayed later into a radio show, I think you did with the Tampa Bay Lightning. Isn't that true?
1: Yeah. That's true, yeah. Again, I mean, this is an awesome interview. I don't know if people are going to want to listen, but I'm enjoying talking about this. But, I met, was it 98 Rock or 94 Rock? I don't know. It was the main rock. It was the main station in Tampa at the time. And they approached me to do a radio show, like an hourly radio show. And I was pretty hesitant. but I said, let's give it a go. I figured no one would listen, but let's give it a try. And I think I did it like 3 or 4 weeks in a row. And the next thing you know, it was the most listened to hour on that radio station, which was like on Sunday night at 7, which was kind of like a weird time slot. But people just, I guess, you know, like we chatted about hockey, and I played. At that time, I had an iPod, and I would just bring my iPod and basically would tell them which 7-8 songs to play. And it was a mixture of talking hockey, listening to music, talking about music. And I ended up doing it for the whole year because it was the year that I hurt my wrist that year, and I was out. So ended up being a blessing in disguise and kind of gave me something to do on the, you know, those long days.
2: Was that a year? I remember you had a freak accident, a skate fell and hit you in the wrist.
1: Yeah, yeah.
2: What happened?
1: Yeah. Preseason game. Come in after the game, and to this day we hang our, oh no, nobody can see me here, but you hang your skates in the NHL locker rooms, you hang your skates up high, and the hooks now, because of my injury, they have a little turn to them so the skates can't fall off, but back then it was just a balancing act, and again, I put my skates on those hooks 1,000 times, but that one particular day I didn't put them on quite right. We had some heavy bins underneath, put whatever I was getting undressed, put everything underneath. And then when I slammed the bottom part, the skate fell off the rack and sliced my wrist open, sliced all three tendons. And I ended up missing, God, I don't know, 40 some games that year, and freak accident, man. And, but yeah, just another one of those interesting things that I went through in my career.
2: By then, you were an established NHL player, of course, but you went through the Florida Panthers for a couple of years, and then you got your first taste of playing in the NHL for that organization. Just tell us about that very first NHL game and your first season in the NHL and what it meant to you to actually get there and see yourself on the ice playing against all these great players.
1: Yeah, I remember getting the call when I was in Lexington, got the call saying it was Brian Murray at the time. I thought it was a joke when he called, but it took me about 10 seconds. He said, yeah, we're calling you up. You're going to meet us in Dallas. Your flight's at 3:30, you know, pack some bags and see you there. So the whole thing was surreal. I got to Dallas. They played the next night. I was a healthy scratch. So that was fun. I had my parents, my whole family, they went out, rented out a bar. And sure enough, I was told at one warm-up, I was a healthy scratch. So yeah, that wasn't a great part, but I ended up playing a couple nights later in St. Louis. First game ended up being a 0-0 tie, no shootouts back then, which was pretty surreal. I played pretty well and ended up you know, spending what I thought was going to be just a week, maybe, I ended up finishing the whole season with Florida, and they didn't make the playoffs. So they sent me back to the minors for the playoffs, but ended up playing well. I'm playing a lot, and was pretty much a first, you know, I guess a 1-2 defenseman by the end of the year. But then fast forward to the next year, and maybe this is too much information, but, you know, I go from being a 1-2 with Robert Svela to out of the camp next year being the last cut. And I'll still remember this to this day. And Brian Murray looks at me and says, hey, he says, you're going to be an NHL player one day, just not today. He says, we're going with size. And there was a guy by the name of John Jacobin and Mike Wilson, I think, which were both guys that were 6'5", 6'6", 6'7". And he flat out said, hey, we're going with size. And so that was a tough moment, because after what I had proven for 40 games the year before, all of a sudden, with a snap of the finger, it was gone, and I was back in the minors again. So it was just another one of those hurdles I had to clear, both mentally and physically and emotionally. And it was tough, man. Any kid that thinks they've had it hard, I'm right there with you. I've gone through some rough times, and I know what it's like to feel low. So,
2: did that make you a better person though, and a better pro overall?
1: Probably. I mean, you know, you got a lot of guys now that are, you know, coming out of juniors right in the NHL, right on their planes, you know, sipping their mimosas, flying first class. I've done a lot of, you know, I did a lot of work. I was in the minors for basically 2 years. Like I said, went from being a 1-2 to being back in the minors, and kind of went back and forth a few times. And went through three different coaches in Florida. You know, Mike Keenan, who is well known, was horrible. I don't mind saying it. He was a horrible coach and a horrible person. To me anyways. And, you know, had Dwayne Sutter, which wasn't any easier. And so it was a rough go for a while, but it certainly eventually made me appreciate, when I was eventually traded to Tampa, it eventually made me appreciate what I had, and it also can help me sympathize with some of these young guys going up always. You know, when you're a first rounder, you don't know what it's like for a guy to not get drafted. So it allowed me to, you know, help some young guys along the way then when they were getting sent down, kind of letting them know, hey, it happens and you'll be back up here.
2: So you go from Terry Murray to Dwayne Sutter to Mike Keenan, and then you go to Tampa and you get John Tortorella. And you kind of met your match there in a way. Torts has got quite a reputation over the years, but the one thing I've always known about him, because he was with me in New Haven, Connecticut before he got started, was he cared about his players and he wanted to win. And that seemed to fit you pretty well.
1: Yeah. So Rick Dudley was the GM that got me there. Rick was gone by the time I got there. So I officially never had a chance to thank him. Still haven't met him to this day, but he's the one that got me over there. Torts didn't have a clue who I was, but they were the last place team at the time. I think Florida might've been 30th. Tampa was like 29th or 28th. And it was halfway through the season. They weren't going to make the playoffs. So it was kind of one of those trial half the season, say, just kind of let the players play. And again, I went from being a healthy scratch for like 15 games in a row under Keenan to playing 28, 29 minutes a night under Torts. And I think I surprised him. I think I surprised most of the people in Tampa. I don't think they expected that. And like you said, Torts is very hard to play for, but he respects work ethic. I think he's got a good eye for talent. Although he doesn't see the game as I did, and we butted heads certainly along the way, but he's got an eye for talent. He knows what he wants. And also, you know, I have to say that Craig Ramsey was the assistant coach and the D coach. And I think that balance of Torts and him made a difference, because, you know, for every Torts, I think you need somebody that's a little different. And that's where I think Rammer was obviously very significant in his role and me being a better player.
2: Was it like being transported out of your body when you were skating around with the Stanley Cup in the air?
1: Yeah. I mean, for me, the most exciting moment that I can remember was, I wasn't on the ice the last 20 seconds, but that last kind of 15, 10 seconds where I just kept, it was like a tennis match, looking at the clock and what was going on the ice. It was a one goal game. So from that last 20 seconds to the buzzer, to me jumping on the ice and jumping into a crowd of people, that was kind of the surreal moment. I think I eventually came back down to earth by the time I got the cup, but certainly that the 30 seconds or so was that was just the most insane moment of my career.
0: Where Are They Now continues its discussion with Sharks alumnus Dan Boyle. Dan joined the Sharks in 2008. He knew a lot about San Jose as a team, but not much about it as a city.
1: It's kind of twofold. As far as place to live, I didn't know anything. When you fly into San Jose, you stay downtown. You go to the rink. You kind of come back at the Fairmont, I think, right there. You don't get to see very much. So I didn't really know a whole lot. So that was a little bit of left it up to chance a little bit. As far as the team goes, they had been a successful team for many years. Obviously, I wanted to go and have a chance at winning again. I knew this was going to be a good opportunity. Obviously with the guys that they had, the guys that they were bringing in, I knew there was an opportunity there. And unlike my trade to Tampa, where I was kind of a nobody and, you know, wasn't really sure that they wanted me, besides Rick Dudley, obviously San Jose wanted me. And so I felt, you know, that want, and I appreciated that. And, besides not knowing anything about the area, I knew this is a team I wanted to play for. So it was, fell in love with it. We rented the first year in Willow Glen, and within, I think, 1 or 2 months, I looked at Amber. I said, "Hey, I think we're going to stay here long-term, because, it's just an absolutely beautiful and amazing area and place to play, place to live." I can't say anymore. I mean, I'm still here today. So, started off as a little bit of a chance, but, obviously it worked out.
2: Well, it sure did. And not only were you a great player for the Sharks, but also you inculcated an attitude in the dressing room. You helped with all those veteran players. That one thing that you absolutely hate to do to this day is to lose at anything. If I'm out with you in the backyard hitting golf balls, you want to get closer to the hole than me. If I'm playing you in chess on the plane, you want to win in six moves. But do you think that desire to be competitive and to compete was one of your greatest assets?
1: I do. I wouldn't have made it 18 years if I didn't have that. I would have given up a long time ago. Some of the things we talked about, it would have been so much easier to just say, "Hey, I don't want any part of this. Let me just go get some sort of a job and make my 9 to 5, you know?" So that is something that I believe is you're born with. I don't think you can teach that. You can try, but I think certain guys are just born with that a little bit more than others. And from a very early age, my brother was 7 years older than me. It didn't matter. I wanted to beat him at everything we did. To this day, I mean, with my own kids, I maybe some parents might disagree with this type of parenting, but I make them work. I make them earn it, whatever we're doing. And I don't let them beat them. I don't let them beat me. Sorry, I should say. So, I make it fun. I make sure they're having a good time, but, I want to win at everything I do.
2: Are they competitive too?
1: My youngest a lot more than my oldest. Again, I don't want to push them in anything. I'm allowing them to find their way. But certainly my youngest, I think, has picked up some of that. She doesn't really like losing.
2: So you really found your way with the Sharks, certainly, and you found a place to live that you loved. Your family is here. And you also played for a pretty darn good hockey team that you went to the conference final a couple of years in a row. This was a team that had Joe Thornton, Patrick Marleau. Your defensive partner, as I mentioned, for a lot of it was Douglas Murray, who's quite a personality. That was quite a personality-filled team, wasn't it?
1: It was, and I was fortunate. I was here for 6 years. We were a legit contender for probably 5 of those 6 years. There might have been 1 year where we weren't as good, but I do get asked this a lot, but I mean, obviously we didn't win the cup. That's, you know, that's the only thing that we didn't do or I didn't do while I was here, but we certainly had a tremendous hockey team. One of the best I've played on. You could argue that the team, especially the first year I was here, the President Trophy team could have beaten the Tampa team in 04, but it doesn't work like that in hockey. You know, there's bounces, there's health, there's luck, there's, you know, there's a lot of things that go into it. And we were just never able to win that last game. But some of the best teams I've been on were the 6 years I was here. I mean, just the talent, the personalities, like you said, the fans, the crowd, it was just an awesome, awesome experience.
2: Douglas Murray, was that one of the more unique D partners you've ever had?
1: Absolutely. Not only on the ice, but off the ice. He was, we were brothers on and off the ice. Just an amazing, amazing dude. Love playing with him on the ice. I think he everyone, you know, will probably remember the crankshaft and the big hits and, you know, the big body checks. But, you know, I think what a lot of people will probably underestimate is the way he sees the game. And I obviously see the game a lot differently than others. And, you know, some defense partners have a hard time playing with me because I'm kind of all over the place, but Cranky was always so easy to play with. And we just got along so, so great, not only on the ice, but off the ice. And, you know, he thought the game for a big bruising guy, he wanted to make plays. And he, you know, I think that was definitely underrated as far as his game goes.
2: What's the experience like to be asked by your country to represent your country and then to go out and win the gold medal?
1: Yeah, I'll preface this by saying 4 years before I was at the top of my game, you know, you can argue I was one of the better defensemen in the league. And I got the call from Wayne Gretzky only so he could tell me I was going to be on the taxi squad. So talk about another punch in the gut where I was, you know, felt this tremendous high for about 10 seconds when he told me I was named to Team Canada, and then a complete uppercut when he told me I was going to be on a taxi squad. So that was really, really, really tough for me. But my dad really encouraged me. My dad wanted me to go and get the experience. And so reluctantly I went, and unfortunately it was not a good showing for Team Canada. So it was tough to watch. And fast forward to 4 years later, I got the call and they told me I'm on the team. So not on the taxi squad, but playing. And then that was just an awesome phone call. And again, to share with, you know, my teammates with Heater and Patty and Joe was tremendous. And then to have it be in Vancouver was a surreal moment. And obviously winning. I mean, it was winner or bust for us. Like the silver medal would not have been good for us Canadians to show our faces back home. So thank God we won. We won in dramatic fashion. And again, another memory that I'll cherish forever. But again, to go from where I was to winning that gold medal is a pretty surreal road.
2: How did you deal with the injury part of the game?
1: Yeah, thankfully, like I said, beside the wrist injury, you know, nothing major, but you're right. That concussion was probably the hardest thing I had to deal with in my career. I think that season alone was my last year as a Shark. You know, statistically, not my best. On the ice, probably not my best. But I think I've talked about this before. A lot of people didn't know is I wasn't sleeping. You know, I had maybe an hour or two a night. You know, you got a back-to-back. You got 4 hours in your body of sleep, you know, over 40 games or 50 games or whatever it was. That's not a good thing. So although it wasn't a statistically good year or one that you might want to remember me as, I was very proud of that year because I overcame a lot of tough times that I had to deal with off the ice with the concussion and the sleep and the balance. And, you know, eventually that got a little better, but it's still those last 2 years in New York, I was still struggling with sleep a lot. Wasn't as healthy as I wanted to be. So I think that was part of the fire going out a little bit too. I had two little girls, didn't want to move again. You know, wasn't sleeping well. I don't know if I should say, I am going to say this. I don't know if this is a good thing or a bad thing, but certain guys can fade away and become that fifth or sixth defenseman, seventh defenseman, and help the young guys come along. That's not me. I'm not good at that. I want to play in New York. I wanted to play more, and I had a reduced role, and some players can do that, and good on them. I just, again, talk about the competitiveness. I couldn't do that. I couldn't sit back and be a healthy scratch and play 15 minutes. And that's just not the way that I'm wired. So that was the other reason it was time for me to go. And it is what it is. I wish I could have got out on top, but I did a lot of great things. I played 18 years when I wasn't supposed to play one game. So I'm obviously proud of what I've accomplished.
2: You've been away from the game now for a couple of years. What about the game of hockey now? And as you look back at it, and do you think that there is something you can still impart to the game and you might like to at some point?
1: Yeah. I mean, I didn't watch hockey the first year I retired, probably watched about five games the second year. And every year I'm watching a little bit more and more. I certainly watch during the playoffs. That's kind of when I get fired up. I don't know where I'm at with it. I sometimes question, you know, trades or what I would do if I was a GM. So I think, you know, I don't know when or if. I like the idea of maybe being involved in some way, shape, or form. I don't know if it's going to be a coach because I don't know. It doesn't mean you're going to be a good coach. You know, you have to understand the players. But I like the game played a certain way, I think. And I think sometimes coaches rob players of that instincts. I think when it becomes very robotic, I struggle with that. So I really enjoy watching players that play the game the right way, but they also play it creatively in the way it's meant to be played, which is how we grew up, having fun, being competitive, playing the game the right way. So if anything, I'd like to be involved in making sure we preserve that. I when I watch football and I watch coaches that never go for it on fourth and one, it drives me bananas. It drives me nuts. I understand there's reasons for that once in a while, but I've always been the type of guy that wants to swing the bat. I'm using all the analogies now, but so I don't know in what shape or form I would be involved, but I want to make sure that we preserve the game the way it's supposed to be played. And sometimes at times I feel like coaches, take that away because, you know, their job is to win games. It's not about style points. They want to win games. And I don't know. I think I went off track a little bit there. But, yeah, I'd like to be involved in some shape or form at some point because I obviously still love the game and want to give back.
2: Now, you're passionate about it. You were a great player, and you have a lot to give. And I know that the guys on the team that are on the team now that were still there when you were there speak so highly of their time with you and with great respect, people like Logan Couture and Patty Marleau and so forth. And isn't it nice too, that, that the Sharks have an atmosphere that kind of enhances what you're talking about for the most part, where they allow guys to be themselves and allow them to be creative.
1: I do. I enjoy, I can't tell you how much I enjoy watching the game when players are, that there's so much talent. And when they're allowed to, you know, within obviously the concept of team play, you don't want, you know, guys making poor mistakes over and over again, but it's enjoyable watching guys work hard and work creatively. And again, I enjoy the game the way that it was meant to be played. It's nice to watch.
2: Well, it's been an honor to have you on our show, but it's also been an honor to have you as a playing mate, certainly. And you were a great teammate for so many years. You were the guy that everybody went to because they relied on your leadership and they relied on your competitiveness. And I just want to let you know that that you're a Shark for life. There's no question. When the Sharks win the Stanley Cup, you're going to be a big part of that because you were one of the guys that built it. So thanks for being with us here today.
1: Thank you. That's very, very kind. Thank you very much. I absolutely love it being a Shark. I love being here and I look forward to that day.
0: Our thanks to Dan Boyle for sharing some of his memories with us. I'm Dan Rusinowski. Join me next time for another episode of Where Are They Now?

0: It's time to turn on the Shark Spotlight.
1: Our spotlight from Development Camp features Keaton Verhoef. Keaton, welcome to our broadcast. The excitement of being drafted by the San Jose Sharks, 9th overall, still has to be reverberating with you.
2: Yeah, it's awesome. Yeah, it definitely still hasn't quite set in, but getting to San Jose and seeing everything really has kind of made me recognize and stay in the moment a bit more.
1: Well, one thing is for sure, you've been around the game of hockey your entire life. You're from Fort Saskatchewan, Alberta, right outside of Edmonton, home of a lot of National Hockey League players and people. And I suppose that when you were growing up, you had to probably follow the Oilers every once in a while.
2: Yeah, definitely followed the Oilers quite a bit. Kind of growing up an Oilers fan and watching them play and being able to go to Rexall and watch those games is pretty cool growing up. Now, after being drafted to San Jose, it's my fan has definitely changed.
1: Who were your favorite players growing up?
2: Growing up, I mean, I loved Taylor Hall when he played for the Oilers. And then also I was a goalie till I was 11. So one of my favorite players growing up was Carey Price. Loved watching Montreal and Carey Price. So definitely those two guys are some of my favorite players.
1: How on earth do you start being a goalie and then decide one day that you're not going to be a goalie anymore and get drafted in the first round of the NHL? I'm mystified.
2: Yeah, it was fun. I mean, a lot of hard work for sure, but every single player that's gotten drafted and is at development camp and in the NHL all have put the same work in and all have worked just as hard. So definitely some time on ice, but I mean, growing up, I loved the outdoor rink and was always out there messing around as a player. So I think kind of the transition was a little smoother from that.
1: What about the value of playing outdoors? I mean, everybody needs to have leagues and uniforms and travel schedules. What about the pure joy of going on an outdoor rink and playing the game with your buddies on the same block?
2: Yeah, it's something special. I mean, I was lucky growing up to be able to have that for lots of months over the wintertime. And that's my time in the outdoor rink was some of my best moments playing hockey and some of the most fun I've ever had. So it's just free. It's be out there with your buddies messing around and get some games going. It's fun.
1: It also gets you hardened up because in Edmonton, the temperatures get down there a little bit during the winter.
2: Yeah, no, definitely get you used to the cold. Going into a rink that's an indoor and normal rink is pretty normal now. It's not so cold anymore, but growing up, it was definitely cold.
1: So, Carey Price was one of your heroes. You started out as a goaltender. Tell us what made you change. What did you like about playing goal? What did you not like?
2: Well, for me, I was always a kid that liked to be around the guys and didn't like to sit alone. And you know, when you're young playing goalie, there's a lot of sitting and watching, getting a shot every 10 to 15 minutes. So I really wanted to be involved in the play. And kind of that's the main thing that made me want to switch. And obviously super happy with it and loved every moment of playing defense.
1: Well, the NHL now has a new policy regarding the emergency backup goaltender. They're going to have one around all the time. But if you ever were called upon, do you think you could do it?
2: I think I could make a couple saves, maybe from the point, no screens. Maybe I could stop a shot from the red line, but I don't think I'd be very good. I put on the pads once this year and could make some saves, but couldn't move very well and was not very flexible anymore.
1: Well, one thing I do want to relate to is the idea that being a former goaltender, how much does that help you become a better defenseman? And what about the relationship that a defenseman has to have with a goalie?
2: Yeah, I think my time as goalie definitely helped a bit. I mean, we were young and everyone was still learning how to play hockey and learning how to skate and do these things. But definitely for me as a defenseman, some of the pet peeves I had as a goalie, I try not to due to my goaltenders, because obviously when I played goalie, I recognized I didn't really like that. And now I think also kind of helping with where shooting on goalies and shooting around screens and just recognizing how difficult it is to stop puck when the screen's in front of you.
1: Did you catch left or right-handed?
2: I caught left-handed.
1: So you were, in quotes, a normal goaltender.
2: Yeah. But
1: I figured that being a right-handed shot, you never know. Sometimes yeah. It's the other way. I suppose that the next step for you when you learned to be a skater was also that you had to be a defenseman rather than a forward. How did that come about?
2: Yeah, I don't exactly know how I made the decision to go into that, but that was the first kind of area I wanted to play in. I liked being able to defend both in the D zone and also be able to push some pucks up in the offensive side. So that was just kind of right where I went and loved it ever since.
1: When did you start to realize that you had a special talent for this game?
2: I think looking back over the years and seeing kind of how I was playing, I moved away to Kelowna when I was 13 or 14 and started playing hockey there, but I don't think there was so much of a moment where I knew I was pretty good. I think kind of over the years I just continued to get better and continued to love the game and continued to want to strive to be a better player. So I think that's kind of where I knew that I could try and take this somewhere.
1: Well, I know that certainly in the province of Alberta, it's known, especially in a place like Edmonton, that you're going to go away when you're rather young and you're going to live with a billet family, you're going to go to school. It's not something in the United States that happens quite as often. But how difficult a decision was that for you and your family to have you go to Kelowna, as you mentioned, and later on to Victoria?
2: Yeah, it took a long time to make that decision. It was a super important one for me and my family, and just the opportunity that I had in Kelowna with the coaching staff there and my billet family as well was hard to pass up. So it was kind of a once-in-a-lifetime opportunity, and I love my time in Kelowna.
1: Well, it's a pretty beautiful area, isn't it?
2: Yeah, it's unbelievable there. I had some lucky billets, and I had some billets I was pretty lucky to have right in the water and got to look at the lake every single morning, so it was pretty cool.
1: What about the development of your body? I mean, you played at a very young age in the Western Hockey League, and, it's been known for a while. You basically had a man's body even when you were 17 years old. Was that something that he had a growth spurt? Did you work at it? Well, how did that happen?
2: Yeah, definitely some work, but I've always been a bigger guy. I was pretty lucky to get some good genetics from my family, and but I've always been a taller person and a bigger person, so definitely some work in the gym and things like that with my strength coach. He's brought me pretty far and put some muscle in my body, but definitely got some good genetics as well.
1: You're regarded as an all-around defenseman. You do a little bit of everything very well. What's your favorite part of playing the position?
2: Yeah, I think my favorite part is just being able to contribute all over the ice. Be able to help my goalie out, be able to help my forwards out, and move pucks quickly. Like I said, I really like being involved, and as a defenseman, you're involved in all three zones.
1: What's new relatively in the game of hockey for kids that play in the Western Hockey League or any of the CHL teams is that you now can go to U.S. college and be eligible to play, and you decided that it was time for you to play against men who are in college and to go to a schedule in which you train 4 or 5 days a week, and then you play Friday, Saturdays in series against teams as they do at UND. What was that like for you to make that change, and what was the most difficult part of it?
2: Yeah, it was all difficult, I think. I was in an unbelievable spot in Victoria with unbelievable coaches and management and teammates, and it was a tough spot to leave, but the opportunity in North Dakota was special, and the coaching staff there had a lot of belief in me, and I really wanted to put an emphasis on becoming a better, well-rounded defenseman and really becoming more of that mature defenseman as well that helps the team win those close games. And North Dakota was a spot to do that. Playing against those older guys and stronger guys was something that really helped me develop my defensive game and my maturity as well.
1: Speaking of maturity, just how about the idea of living on your own and the college life?
2: Yeah, that was definitely helpful too, to kind of take a step in my journey as a person. I had an unbelievable roommate with Cole Reschne, and he made a lot. We both made it easy on each other, and he was definitely someone that helped me out a lot this year. Obviously, him going through the draft process 2 years ago, and kind of having him having that kind of history and experience definitely helped me out this year.
1: In all my experiences with North Dakota fans, they're very intense. They love this sport, and it's all over the state of North Dakota. They travel with the team to many places. What's the fan base? What's the atmosphere like at Ralph Engelstad Arena?
2: Yeah, it's incredible. We're so lucky with the fans we have and the opportunities we have, and got to give a lot of thanks to our fans. I mean, lots of our away games feel like home games with how many fans they travel, and they travel so well with them. And they bring the passion to every single rink, too. It's incredible being in a smaller town, Grand Forks, and North Dakota, kind of having not much other sports around and not much else around town. So it's pretty cool on a Friday, Saturday night when the fans kind of come alive and you see them all get into the rink. It's pretty awesome.
1: When did you first start to get the idea that that you were going to be a first-round draft pick and that the San Jose Sharks might be interested in you?
2: Yeah, Anything, I never really knew exactly what was going to happen on draft night. I think I knew kind of areas and teams that I thought maybe would take a chance on me. And for it to be San Jose, I was super pumped and super excited. I mean, to come to an organization like this with a team like this, I mean, they are one of the best up-and-coming teams. And it's cool to be here and see everything, see the facilities. And, yeah, I was pumped as soon as I heard that they were calling my name, and super excited to just get started here.
1: What was that like for your family?
2: Yeah, it was incredible. Definitely a little bit of stressful night for my family and me, but once you hear your name get called, I was just ecstatic, and they were pumped as well. I mean, see it in the film of it and watch over the video, they had some big fist bumps, and my auntie got so excited she fell over, so it was pretty cool to have that moment with them.
1: Did you get a call from Macklin Celebrini too?
2: Yeah, I did. That was super cool as well. Obviously, the type of player he is, what he's done this year, and what he's done is only two years of playing in the NHL. It's pretty cool whenever you get a call from a player like that. It was a little bit of a kind of a starstruck moment, and you're talking about Macklin Celebrini, and it was a pretty cool moment.
1: Well, you're going to have to get used to it because obviously someday he's going to be a teammate of yours.
2: Yeah, that's pretty cool. It's pretty exciting. Kind of like I said, seeing what he's done and seeing the stuff that he's accomplished in his short career so far, it's pretty amazing. I mean, he's an inspiration to a lot of young players and an inspiration to even guys my age and myself too. Is just someone that really comes into the NHL and takes a jump right away and becomes an important player to a team.
1: What do you know about San Jose?
2: Yeah, not too much about the city. We've been exploring a bit and kind of. But for a team, I think the thing I really take a look at and really kind of speaks to me is just the players they have, the young skill they have, and how good of a team they have too, with all the players. And from the looks of it, the kind of type of room they have and the fun they have with each other looks pretty exciting.
1: Well, you're right on the money for that. Did you know any of the players on the team before you got drafted here?
2: Yeah, not too many. Obviously, I played with Michael Misa at World Juniors and got to know him a bit and kind of see the type of person he is. So it's cool to kind of have someone here that you know and

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1: Back to North Dakota for a sophomore season. That Tommy Wingles and Lucas Pisa and the staff will be in touch with you.
2: Yeah, 100%. I think talking with them and meeting with them over the past couple of days has been pretty cool. I mean, from what I've gotten to know them, they're pretty incredible people, and then want what's best for myself and everyone too. So I'm definitely looking forward to talking with them and seeing what I can improve on this year.
1: As we mentioned, you're an all-around player. You do a lot of things exceedingly well, but where do you think you need to improve the most?
2: Yeah, there's lots of areas. I think for me, I think a big thing I want to focus on is my skating, just becoming a more explosive and powerful skater that can get up and down the ice a little quicker. Those are kind of the main things that I want to focus on, and I will be with the gym this year and with my power skating coach to kind of take that step.
1: Well, you dreamed to perhaps raise the Stanley Cup up over your head at one point in your life. What about the option of maybe doing that with the San Jose Sharks one day?
2: It would be incredible with the players they have here and the people they're bringing in and the way it kind of looks and the way it's trending. The players here will have an unbelievable chance and look forward to do whatever I can to help this team take that next step and have a chance at the playoffs.
1: Keaton, it is really exciting to have you as part of the organization. Welcome and best of luck.
2: Thank you very much.
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1: Sharks assistant coach Doug Huda is in the spotlight today. Doug, you're a very, very strong veteran of so many years of hockey. How would you describe your relationship with the game and your love for it?
2: I would say very passionate. I mean, I love the game. I was fortunate enough to be in Boston for 10 years as a coach, but and was able to win. I think that the being around the players is very special, and getting to build relationships with them is something that I love. And I love the game. That's all I know. I've grown up, you know, in a small town in southern Alberta, and that's all we had. My dad ran the ice rink, and it's all I've ever known.
1: Boy, that's fascinating, the fact that your family had such a strong, direct connection to hockey as opposed to being peripherally attached to it. I think the year you were born, there were about 1,700 people in Blairmore. Now there's about 1,500, so the population hasn't changed much.
2: Yeah, no, you've done your homework. It's gone down. It's a mining town, and a lot of people, a lot of friends of mine have moved out of there, and there's not as many kids in the minor hockey as suffered there now, so I feel bad for them. I mean, when I lived in the Christmas Pass, we used to travel to Pincher Creek, which was about 30 minutes down the road, and that's where I ended up playing Junior B after, because there wasn't very much hockey in the Pass anymore.
1: Well, that's really tough, and that's something that every single town is dealing with, the fact that it's kind of a rich kid's sport these days.
2: It is. You know, I agree. It's tough on the parents, you know, the traveling and the price of equipment and the price of ice and everything. It is an expensive sport, that's for sure, and it's a total commitment. You know, it's a commitment just not from the individual but from the parents, especially getting the young kids to the rink. So kudos to the mom and dads for driving them, and the older brothers and sisters that take their, you know, their siblings to the rinks. It takes everybody. It's a process.
1: Back in the 1960s, there were no NHL teams in the province of Alberta. In the 1970s, when you started to get aware of the game of hockey, but who were your favorite teams? Who were your favorite players growing up?
2: Well, I can still remember sitting at home when we were growing up. It was watching Boston and, you know, Bobby Orr. And my dad was a big Montreal Canadiens fan back in the day. So it was Hockey Night in Canada Saturday night at 6 o'clock. Everybody sat down and we watched the games.
1: Vancouver also was in the league by that time. And Edmonton eventually came into the league. When did you start to get the idea that you had a special talent that you might be able to join some of these great players?
2: I don't, you know what, there was a fellow by the name of Perry Turnbull that played for the St. Louis Blues, and he ended up coming into the Crow's Nest Pass. Blairmore ended up getting a tier one.

0: one team that called the Pass Red Devils, and ended up meeting him and sort of just the influence he had on me of watching him play. And he went from there to the Calgary Wranglers, and after that it was just something that I knew I wanted to do. And my parents, you sit down at a young age and deciding if you want to chase the dream or just keep playing day to day and having fun. There is a difference when you really start chasing the dream than when you're going to have to make that decision to leave home at a young age and go from there. So I don't know, he was a big influence on me. And just growing up, again, my dad ran the arenas, so I was just around the rink all the time, and it was just part of us.
1: I suspect that he probably was the reason why you got put on their negotiation list for the Calgary Wranglers, because back then there was no real draft in the Western League.
0: No, we actually it was areas. I think you were in 500-mile radius, and for some reason I got put on the Billings Bighorns list back then, and I had to write a letter to get off of it. And there was a fellow by the name of Bob Moore, who was the director of player personnel for the Calgary Wranglers, and we wrote our letter that it was closer to home, and I was only, 14 at the time and would prefer to be closer to home. So I ended up winning that battle and got to go. And that's when I ended up starting with the Wrangler organization and then moved to Calgary. I think I moved to Calgary. I was 15, and played for the Calgary Canucks.
1: That's the AJHL,
0: Yeah,
1: right?
0: that was the junior A team, yes. And we were a bit farm team for the Calgary Wranglers. So everybody started there and then sort of graduated up. But I lived behind the arena, a few blocks, so that I could walk to the rink because I had no vehicle, and billeted out with a family. And can't say that was easy at the start, but as you get to know the game and know the process, it got a lot better as it went on.
1: Can you imagine now having a 14-year-old kid and sending him off to junior like that many miles from where you're home?
0: Yeah, you know what? I think about it when our kids were younger. My kids are older now, but yeah, it is a process for all these parents to lose their kids at a young age, and it's a great experience. I wouldn't change it for anything, but I do think part of our game, the one thing that we miss most of all out of anything, is our family. As I've grown older, I've been out east. This is my first trip out west, but I've been out east for my whole career, and that just puts us away from the kids' grandparents, your parents, and everyone. And I think that's a big loss over my career. That'd be the biggest downfall of everything.
1: So you go to, as a teenager, to the Calgary Wranglers. You're playing in the Western Hockey League, and all of a sudden you're maybe getting some attention from NHL scouts. When did it really started to turn for you, when you decided that or you realized that you might be drafted by an NHL team?
0: You know what? I guess just very fortunate. My first year, I was I played. I was 16, playing for the Calgary Wranglers, and I had some decent couple of years. And then I think it was just the way that everything evolved, and we were lucky enough. We had good teams and good players, and we were surrounded by very good veterans back then that helped us out. And I also had a great coach in this Doug Sauter, who was an old-time coach that really liked the kids that were from out of town and took us under his wing. And I think when I moved to Calgary, that was the goal, obviously, at 14, that, you know what, you're shooting for it. Is it going to happen? I'm not quite sure. But that was the goal back then, to be drafted. And I was very fortunate to get drafted by Detroit.
1: Also, Dana Murzyn was on that team. Were you guys D partners by any chance?
0: We weren't really partners, but we were teammates for a few years, yes. And he is a great guy. We still stay in touch, but he is a great guy, and he was a great defenseman. And so I got drafted the year before, and then he got before him, and then he was drafted to the Hartford Whalers. So we had a good team when we were back in Calgary.
1: So I suppose when you ended up with the Whalers, you probably gave him a phone call to find out where all the good restaurants
0: yeah,
1: were.
0: Yeah, no, exactly. Yeah, no, he did give us some tips, because he moved back home, which I was jealous at. Probably the Calgary Flames were a favorite team of ours, of mine, once they come into, well, we were playing for the Calgary Wranglers, and then the Flames come in, so very fortunate to be around them, and that was always obviously our favorite team.
1: Well, you got a chance to be drafted by one of the great organizations in hockey, and that's the Detroit Red Wings. Jimmy Devolano running the organization, totally transforming that team. And you end up going to the Adirondack Red Wings. Bill Dineen, head coach, one of the real legends of the game. What was he like behind the bench?
0: He was honestly, he's one of my favorite people, the whole Dineen family. Bill was just a great guy. He was like a father figure to us younger guys coming in, and he'd been in the system, obviously, and the dealt with kids in the American League. But quick story, I got sent down from Detroit, and I couldn't find my bag one day, and I ran into Bill, and I said, "You have any idea?" And he goes, "Don't worry, you're with me. I'll take care of you." And from that day on, he took care of me. And he played me a lot. He taught me a lot. He taught me how to be a pro. He surrounded us down there with veteran players from Glenn McCoskey to Barry Melrose. And those guys are just guys that you never, ever forget, that they've just showed you the proper way.
1: Yeah, Glenn Murkowski, Barry, as you mentioned, Barry Melrose, Murray Eaves, all those guys on that team. Yeah. But you also had people like Bob Probert and Joe Murphy, and just unbelievably talented players, Sammy St. Laurent in goal. That was quite a time in Adirondack, wasn't it?
0: It was. We had a very, very good team. They were always a veteran team that mixed the young guys in, and I really believe it was a great mix, because the older guys that were there were special guys. They knew they weren't going to the NHL anymore, but they still wanted to be the best in the American League, and they wanted to be the best players. And so they taught us the correct way to play all the time. And they held us accountable, and we had fun, but we won. And it was fun being down the minors.
1: You get back to Bill Dineen. He was not a screamer. He was a guy that would calmly talk to you, at least it seemed like it, from the viewpoint of a broadcaster. But maybe he did scream a little bit.
0: No, he never really raised his voice. He'd get a little bit deep at times, but other than that, he was calm, and he got to the point, and he was just a great coach. But our practices were simple. We got to the point, and like I said, he had great people around him all the time that knew how he wanted to play. So down there, he didn't have to do a ton of stuff, because the veterans were he was very fortunate to have great veterans that held everybody accountable.
1: We continue our visit with Sharks assistant coach Doug Huda on the San Jose Sharks Audio Network. You played your first playoff games in the NHL with Detroit in that year, 89, the year that they won the Calder Cup in Adirondack, and you ended up with the big club. Tell us what getting to the NHL was finally like, playing in your first games, getting into your first Stanley Cup playoff game.
0: I was very fortunate getting called up and playing. And I think the one that you're talking about, the Stanley Cup, was the Chicago. There was Chicago, and then there was Edmonton. I played in both of them. But just getting the opportunity to come up and play and, be around great players, I was just very fortunate. And playing in the American League was where I should have been, and I learned my trade. And then hopefully as I got up there, I don't think it's never a bad thing to play in the American League and go up and learn. But again, just getting an opportunity, I was just very fortunate to go up there and play.
1: You mentioned two things that are really important in my mind, and that is the veteran players at the AHL level that help teach the kids not only how to be pros, but how to win at that level. And then the other part of it is the fact that it's good to go there if you're a young player. When you talk to a young guy like Shakir Mukhamudulin, or a young defenseman that has these aspirations to be in the NHL, they've been drafted up high, they think they should be here, and then you have to reassign them, don't you think that your experiences help A, understand what's going through their mind, but B, also help them get through that experience?
0: Well, I think so. I think when they get sent down, I think Mike and Ryan, they do a good job. They send them down with a message. I mean, it's not punishment to go to the American League. It's to learn your trade. And to go down there and play, it's all about confidence and learning. And if you sit around the NHL and you don't play a lot, you're not playing a lot, and you're just practicing, you lose that edge. So for me, I'd go down to the American League and I'd get to play in every situation. And same as Muck, he gets to go down there and play every situation. So when you come back up, you're ready to go, and you're on, you're sharp, and you're just, you have tons of confidence, and I think it's a great tool to have. I just really enjoyed my time there.
1: You mentioned a couple of guys, Glenn Murkowski, Barry Melrose. They ended up being head coaches of team that you played for, didn't they?
0: I did. Glenn Murkowski, I ended up back in Glens Falls, and he was the head coach there, and I was fortunate enough to be with Barry Melrose in L.A. I think it would have been 94, in there, 94, 95, I believe. And Barry was just a really upbeat guy. When he brought you in, he showed you stuff. But when you left, he told you what you did wrong. But when you left his room, I always remember you left it was a positive note.
1: You won the Calder Cup, and John Tortorella was your head coach in Rochester. I had him in New Haven. We went to the Calder Cup final that particular year that he was with us as an assistant coach, but also on that team, a veteran like Jody Gage, a goalie like Steve Shields, and another guy that you know played for the Sharks, Scott Nickel. Tell us what that Calder Cup season was like in Rochester and what it was like playing for a team that's been there for so long.
0: Well, it was a special place. I loved Rochester. I knew it was the end of my... Well, when we won the Calder Cup, I was still trying to survive and get back to the NHL, and Torts just helped me. But to go down to the American Hockey League, and we had a really good team there, and Curtis Brown is another guy that you're familiar with that was a young guy that came out of junior and played with us and played a huge part, and he's a great player. But just to be around those guys and surrounded, I mean, winning the Calder Cup and the... It's the second best league in the world, and to go through the process again of winning and battling and being with their teammates every single day, and it wasn't easy, but boy, was it fun at the end when you're around good people.
1: It's nothing like it. I'll tell you what, winning a championship, whatever level you're at. What about that role for the San Jose Sharks organization, the idea that you're teaching players how to be professionals, and you're teaching them tactics, and you're teaching them nutrition and preparation? But there's this other factor, and that's winning in a best-of-seven series against men. What about the importance of that for young Sharks players going to the Barracuda and having potentially that experience to go through it to make them better NHLers?
0: Well, I think down there, the Barracuda is doing it. They're doing a great job. The coaches down there, the kids, when they come up, they're ready to play. But for them, I mean, obviously a different situation in San Jose than there. I mean, it's extremely important that they win. And they learn how to win. And then that group of players, there might be three or four eventually that play for the San Jose Sharks, and they build a bond, and then they bring that winning culture up to here. And if you look at the teams, I think it's happening right now in Washington. Those teams have come up. They've got some players that won the Calder Cup. Now they come up, and they're a part of the Washington Capitals. It's a winning tradition that comes up that you learn how to win and you don't want to lose anymore.
1: Isn't it also, too, a confidence booster in the sense that you're in the AHL, you're playing against other young players, and you win at that level, and then you go to the NHL, and they're those same players now playing for these other teams, and you say, well, I can play against them.
0: Yeah, absolutely. Again, it comes back to confidence, and it's, that's just the development, the way it goes, you know, and you're playing against those players that get sent down at the same time, and when you're playing against them, you want to be the best down there. And you want to work on your trade, and you want to come back up with a lot of confidence and knowing when I come back up, I want to come back up to stay instead of getting sent back and forth. You know, I want to make sure that I'm ready to come up.
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1: We're visiting with Doug Huda, Sharks assistant coach, in the spotlight today. Doug, I want to ask you also about the process of learning to want to become a coach. When did that start to be a light bulb that would go off in your head?
0: For me, it was my last few years playing in the American League. I finished off in Rochester, but even when I was, I think I, one of my last years, I got sent down. I was in Anaheim. I got sent to Detroit, and I figured when I was going back to Adirondack, when Detroit traded for me, when I was going back to Adirondack, I was going to end up back there. And just a few footsteps, like, you know, following footsteps of like a Barry Melrose, which was I was a big fan of, because just the way he treated me when I was down there, it was just something I was very interested in. And then Adirondack ended up folding, and I ended up signing in Rochester with Buffalo's organized, you know, with Buffalo. And sent down there, and I spent like 7 years there, 4 years as a player, and I went there once before in 96. And just being through the minors and helping younger players as I got older was just something I really enjoyed. And as an older player, I knew I was one of the Barry Melrose and the Glenn McCoskey then, and I just thought that was where I wanted to go. I was done trying to make the NHL. It was still wanted to be the best in the American League. And be, you know what, and be there to help a Dmitry Kalinin and a Brian Campbell and these guys, Nathan Page, guys that are, you know, younger guys that just needed some direction and help, and we want to be the best.
1: You always remember the great moments in your career, all the big wins, all the happy goals, all the big celebrations, but as a coach also, do you draw on the times that you weren't successful, when things didn't go well, and you want to remember what you took out of that?
0: Oh, yeah. I mean, even You know, I was fortunate enough to start out in Boston in the coaching part of it. And, you know, we got there and we didn't win right off the bat. And then the last 8 years I was there, we had a very good team and, you know, and fortunate enough to win. But in Detroit, you take a little bit from every place you're at. In Detroit, we were very similar to San Jose. We were in a bit of a rebuild and you have some character guys that are coming up. But you just learn off of every experience and you learn from every coach you're around. And we're like a sponge. We're still trying to. I'm older now, but I'm still trying every day. Like Ryan's a younger guy and he's got great ideas. So you're always putting that learning cap on every day, trying to come to the rink.
1: You played for some interesting coaches. I mean, we mentioned your first one, Doug Sauter, in junior hockey. You played for Sandy Huckle, who's old-time hockey to the max. You played for Bill Dineen, another old-time hockey guy, Brian Murray, Jacques Demers, Harry Neal, you had him for a while, Paul Holmgren, Jimmy Roberts is another guy that you played for, Ricky Lee. I mean, these guys are some of the great names over the last 30 years. You had to have really sucked in a lot into that sponge from all of them.
0: Yeah, absolutely. I mean, it brings back some interesting memories when you think of guys like Jimmy Roberts. He used to wear just normal gloves on his hands. And Paul Sear, a defenseman, cut his fingers off one day, all of his fingers off his gloves. And he was just, he went back into the garbage. He grabbed every little one, taped them back on, and went out there, and not a thing was said. But just very smart individuals and just fun guys to be around that tried to make you better all the time.
1: I also have a kind of a humorous story that I'll always remember watching this game with the Red Wings on TV. Peter Dineen is playing for Adirondack. He gets recalled. He's on a two-way contract, and in the middle of the game, he separates his shoulder. And I remember him skating off the ice with a smile on his face, knowing he was going to be out for 6 weeks and have the one-way contract for that amount of time. These are little things that happen all the time in this pro game.
0: Yeah, exactly. I mean, back in the day, we used to hurry out on a Saturday night, so they couldn't catch us on Sunday to send us down, so we got an extra day's pay. So we were trying to get out of there, and it was a guy by the name of Steve Martinson was always look across, and I was a younger guy, and he's like, let's get out of here before they call us. So just little things like that. But again, when you did get injured up in the NHL compared to the American League, you got that major league salary. You felt pretty good for a short time.
1: I want to talk about your time in Boston. Claude Julien was the head coach there, and actually Cody Ward's dad, Jeff, was on the assistant coaching staff. The Bruins had not won a Stanley Cup since they traded Joe Thornton, and this was 2011. And I will never forget this because the San Jose Sharks were in the conference final against Vancouver, and that was the team that ended up taking Boston to Game 7, winning the Stanley Cup. But before we get to that, I just wondered if there was ever any discussion in Boston about the possibility of having to face Joe Thornton in the Stanley Cup final to try to win it for the first time since trading him.
0: Well, I can tell you, you know, it's so funny you brought it up today because I ran into Joe this morning and we were just talking a little bit about it and we were talking about defensemen and stuff like that. And I said, you know, when we played, the one thing I did not want San Jose to win back then, I wanted Vancouver because I couldn't get my matchup against Joe Thornton as easy just the way the benches are. Zdeno Chara is a left defenseman in Vancouver. He's on our bench lines up that I can get him on and off the ice extremely easy for every D-zone faceoff for the first and third periods. San Jose, it's opposite. He's in the far side, so I can't get him off as easy. And at the time, Todd McLaughlin was an extremely good coach that matched up, and he made it really, really difficult to match up against Joe. So I was not looking forward to that matchup because I knew Todd would run my show, you know, with Z, and you're trying to get Z out there all the time, but you just couldn't get him off the ice. So I was extremely happy that we played Vancouver instead of San Jose just for that reason of little things, details.
1: My little thought about it was, had the Sharks played the Bruins, the moment the San Jose plane landed at Logan, there would have been 20 cameras around the plane waiting for Joe to get off the plane because of the dramatic nature of that story. But back to that Sharks team in that time, Patrick Marleau and Joe Thornton, what about those two guys in their place in this game?
0: Well, I just think they're great ambassadors of the game now. They've done their careers speak for themselves. I'm just getting to know them now, being on the West Coast and, you know, seeing them on the ice with the Sharks and helping out and being around. They're just great individuals. And it's something to be said about the game is they're just great people. and they're passionate. They want the Sharks to do well. In their career, they were extremely successful, and they just want to carry that on.
1: But they're also giving back by billeting the two top young prospects in the Sharks organization. Did anybody do that back in the day with the teams you played with?
0: There was a few, like I know Phil Kessel when I played. I mean, in junior we did, but in the pros, basically, we didn't. I think when I was in Boston, we had Phil Kessel stay with the family and try to put a Dougie Hamilton and some guys that were really young in situations to succeed. And not everyone, I don't think Tyler Seguin went with someone, but I think it's a good thing. They're 18, 19 years old coming into, you know, they've got money all of a sudden and not to be alone. And other guys on the team have family and that sometimes. So I think it's important to be, till they get their feet wet, to be surrounded by good people and someone that's going to look after them and point them in the right direction.
1: I mean, even something as simple as knowing how to balance your checkbook or knowing how to cook dinner.
0: Absolutely. It's the little details of now you got to do your own wash. It's the dry cleaning. It's the little thing. It's just getting up on time, you know, eating your breakfast, getting to the rink. It's just little things. And at least if you're around a family of, you know, Joe and Patrick around their family, they're up and they're gone. And now when you come home at night, you're just not sitting by yourself either. You know, I think that they've all got kids, so you're around a family, which is really important.
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1: We continue our visit with Sharks assistant coach Doug Huda on the San Jose Sharks Audio Network. What's your theory about coaching young defensemen and coaching NHL defensemen these days with the way the game is?
0: Well, the way the game is going right now, I mean, the young defensemen are so skilled in that, and we're never ever trying to take that part away from the skill. Our main message all the time is we have to defend and then push the puck out and then join. And that's, you know, I mean, you have to be able to defend in this league to play in this league for a long time. If you don't defend, you're in your end all the time, and it's extremely hard. With the young defensemen, it's just about, we don't want to take any creativity away from them or anything, and it's about being a sponge every day when you're on the ice or you're on the bench. It's watching what is Kopitar doing when he's coming down on another guy. You have to pay attention to the game when you're on the bench. You just don't sit there and wait for your next shift. You got to be ready to take anything in that's happening. Realize that, oh, this guy's got to move. He's going to try and cut in. And it's just paying attention to detail. And that we're just trying to help them get to the next level as quick as possible help them, their potential, you know, blossom to be a San Jose Shark.
1: One thing that you definitely have to figure out, especially as you have changing lineups, is to have a guy playing in a position where he's out of his comfort zone. Let's say a good example, a left-handed shooting defenseman having to play on the right side now when he's played the left side his whole career. How hard is that?
0: It is hard. It is hard. And my experience is that the lefties can play right, but the righties usually can't play left. And it's funny how that happens. Obviously, we're going through it right now with Henry's playing the right side, and there's advantages and disadvantages of it. Like the disadvantages in the ozone, the puck's on the wall, tougher to get off. The advantage is when they go to close on a guy, your stick's on that side, so you should be able to get into them a little bit easier. In the old days, the older players used to love playing their offsides because you can just stick your stick in the stomach and it'd be over, but now you can't. But there's still advantages. On the blue line, partner has it, slide to the middle, that's one-time pucks. So when you do get it in the neutral zone, you should be looking up ice. So there are advantages, but it just has to... It takes time to get used to that. And a lot of really good players, when you play your offside, it can't help. But it's tough when you're a young guy and you're just trying to get your feet wet and you get thrown on that side. And you can tell there's certain spots where you sort of get stuck. Going back for pucks, it's just not, it just doesn't seem the same. So it takes some time.
1: Also trying to stop it on your backhand or needing to take that extra second to stick your skate out to stop it, to keep it in, and then you have to make a play and a guy's right on you now.
0: Oh, absolutely. And that would be more on the offensive zone, you know, when the puck's coming around the wall, you're trying to get there, you've got to surround the puck a little bit more, or you just got to put it back down the wall, but you definitely don't have as much time as you do when you're on your forehand.
1: When you're in the defensive zone, what instinct should the defenseman have when the puck is coming toward him?
0: Well, we want to have stick on puck, and we want to close as extremely quick. We want to close, and we want to end plays as much as possible. And sometimes we get puck watching a little bit, and we want to make sure that we're just closing on them. It's body position, you know, making that we're upright, our stick's on the ice, and we're ready to go through stick on puck and go through bodies.
1: Also, it's connection with the forwards too, isn't it? Because the forwards have to have back pressure in order to give the defensemen confidence they can step up at the blue line, and then also to take some of that space away from the forwards. But how do you think that's working?
0: Well, I think that's always a challenge with every team. You want to have a good gap, but if you don't have support from your forwards, your gaps are always, they're out. You feel left alone out there. I always call it, you feel naked at times if you're by yourself. But if you have back pressure, you're more apt to stand up and stay up. So we call it surfing. We want to come across the ice as the offside defenseman on the blue line. We want to come across and set our gap right from the blue line and surf. Pull yourself back, so now you're moving back and you've got some distance in between, but now you're ready to, you know, I call it lateral gap with a good stick on puck and end plays. But it all starts from the offensive zone, and it all starts from us having a good F3 that we feel like we're all tight together.
1: I guess the impulse for any young player is to look at a situation as it's developing on the ice and see the simple 5-foot, 10-foot pass over here that his coach is telling him to always make. And then he sees this other play that he says to himself, boy, it'd be really, really cool if I could complete this. And then he tries it. And if it works, he looks great. But if it doesn't, it might be in the back of your net. How difficult is it to, you know, with these kids that are used to being the best player in their league when they get here, to convince them to just make that simple play?
0: Well, I think that's part of learning through experience. They are going to try it, and they're going to try going up the middle, and you're going to tell them 100 times, and you're going to have to tell them 101 times just to make the simple play. Sometimes they have to get burned on it before they learn on it, and that comes back with experience. You know, first your guys come in, but some guys make the play, some guys get away with it, but to your point, you're going to get burned eventually if you keep trying to force pucks into the middle or hard plays, and we're just asking them to make the simple play and join. You know, and it's not easy for them because, like you said, they've come from being the best player on their teams and they've been able to make these plays. But it is just repetition that we just keep telling them, make simple plays, make simple plays.
1: Let's talk about life on the West Coast in the NHL. Travel's different. Your practice schedules are a little bit curtailed compared to being when you were in Boston. When you're back in your own bed, you can get up the next morning. You can have practice time. What about life on the West Coast, and what about Northern California for you and your family as it pertains to not only your life, but how the sport of hockey is viewed by the fans?
0: Well, first of all, we love being out west. It's we're obviously, we grew up in Western Canada, but to be out in Northern California, it's a treat for us. I mean, we're close to our kids that live in Southern California and Vegas, so that part is very, very fortunate for us. The hockey part of it is a little bit different. I don't mind. We go away for 6 or 7 games compared to the East Coast League teams that jump in and out, and they're coming home at 2 a.m. and then up at 11 practicing and then hopping on a plane again and going another day. I prefer it that when we go out on the road, we're gone for 6 games and we come back. Once you're on the road, there. But I don't have young kids, so it's a little different for me than the guys that have young kids. So and the people in California are very passionate. I mean, we've got great crowds, and the people here are very passionate about their team, and you can tell when Mac picks up that puck and he starts going down the ice, there's a buzz in the building. So it's a good place, and it's only going to get better.
1: Well, we've had Joe Thornton and Patrick Marleau as a dynamic duo before in the history of the Sharks. Logan Couture and Joe Pavelski. We've had several others. But what about this Celebrini-Smith combo? How excited should fans be about it?
0: Oh, very exciting. They're both just young kids that are just going to get better and better and learn the game. We're asking an awful lot of them right now. They're playing huge parts, but they're learning on the job. And there will be some days where it's not going to turn out not as well as they want it, but you got to go through these growing pains.
1: Doug, it's really been great visiting with you, and we want to wish you the very best, and I know that getting the Sharks back to prominence and challenging for a Stanley Cup is right at the top of your goal list, and we look forward to seeing that happen.
0: Thanks for having me. Appreciate it.
1: A new generation of San Jose Sharks defensemen is in outstanding hands with Doug Huda working with them each and every day. I'm Dan Rusinowski. Thanks for joining us.
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1: We're in the Sharks Development Camp Spotlight with Teddy Mutrin, San Jose Sharks prospect who's looking to get things going this season by heading to Boston College for his first season as a member of the Eagles. But Teddy, before that, you were drafted by the Sharks. You played in Moncton of the Quebec Maritimes Hockey League. Tell us about that experience.
2: It was unbelievable. I mean, took a risk going out there as an American. Kind of the rule changed January 25, and big risk, but I loved every minute of it. They were nothing but great to me. The staff, the facilities, my teammates, they were unbelievable. I couldn't ask for a better year.
1: Tell us about Moncton as a hockey city.
2: It's awesome. They're so passionate. They fill the rink. They bring the juice. They bring the energy. And it's just, yes, they're just devoted to the Wildcats. It's awesome. It's a different experience than I've ever had playing hockey.
1: What's also different for you as a Boston area kid to go there is that there's definitely a French-speaking influence over there, and a lot of people don't realize that in the United States about New Brunswick, especially if you head over to Shediac, which is right down the street from Moncton.
2: Yes, you're right, yes. Dieppe too, a little French area, a lot of French. Can't say I learned too much French, but it was cool to be in sort of a new environment, obviously meet some new people, different languages around, and they were nice to us. The French guys spoke a lot of English, which helped us out, but they were great. It's a great community. They take great pride in hockey. It's a different, the French people have a great like excitement. It almost feels like you're in a European sort of soccer environment when you're at some of these French rinks, especially in the Quebec area.
1: Well, it's interesting also that a lot of kids from the Boston area are going to places like Moncton and Halifax and other places in the Quebec Maritimes Hockey League to play. And it's an old history, a long time ago. Robbie Fatorik played in Halifax as an example. What about that idea, that diaspora from Boston to go to this environment as opposed to the normal prep school route or maybe going to the U.S. Hockey League?
2: Well, for a lot of guys, before the rule changed, I think a lot of guys maybe weren't the brightest guys for college, didn't really seek the college route out. But I think now it's such a unique experience. I think they bring, like I said before, like the pride and the care that they have in their players, in hockey in general. I think it just makes it such a hot spot to want to go and play. And I know Moncton, for me, they made a really good pitch and, I mean, lived up to everything they said and more, which is rare. It was just unbelievable. I couldn't ask for a better experience.
1: What about the billet situation? There's always an interesting billet family that they ask kids to live with, and people that become pros later talk about those times very admiringly.
2: Yes, my billets were unbelievable in Moncton. I mean, I was lucky in Chicago, too. My billets were unbelievable. But heading out to Moncton, obviously a little unsure. They were great. They spoke English, which was big, and they were nothing but great to me. They had a couple dogs, a couple cats. It was very busy in the house, but they gave my free time, which is great. You want to wind down when you're coming back from the rink, just hang out, not talk hockey, and just enjoy it. So they were unbelievable.
1: Well, you mentioned Chicago. You played for the Chicago Steel, which is one of the better organizations in terms of the United States Hockey League and producing A college hockey players and later pros. I mean, Macklin Celebrini played there. What's your history there, and what was that experience like?
2: Yes, they were awesome. They drafted me a few years back in the USHL, and I got to play with them for a year, and it was unbelievable. We didn't have the greatest year as a team, but I had an unbelievable experience personally, just through development, the coaches. My teammates are awesome guys, and like I said, my billets made it such a great experience. It made it so fun to go to the rink every day, and then coming home was even more fun at times. It was really nice to kind of do that, because you're taking a leap of faith, and everyone's gone through it, leaving home at 17 years old, some guy's 16, whatever it is, and living with a new family. But they were awesome, and it really made my first year junior just something I could have never could have asked for more.
1: You know what? A lot of people don't know this about you, that your dad also has a sports career. He played for the New England Patriots organization for a little while, did not stay there a long time, but certainly had a career as a professional athlete. How much did he really inspire you?
2: Definitely. I mean, we love to give him some crap about that. He always gives us crap about that, him being a stud in high school and college. But it was awesome. Like, he's just the epitome of hard work. He's who I looked up to growing up. I still look up to him every single day. Me and I'm sure the rest of my siblings could say the same thing. And obviously football's very tough sport, not only physically but mentally as well. as a quarterback, you got to take a lot of information in. And if you mess up, it's all on you. There's no pointing fingers saying it was someone else's fault. So I think he taught a lot about that and not blaming other people. It's just put your nose to the grindstone and get to work. So
1: his name is Scott Mutrin, and of course there's no indignity about trying to be a quarterback for the New England Patriots and having to deal with the competition against Tom Brady and Drew Bledsoe over those years,
2: yeah,
1: right?
2: Yeah, not easy. Didn't go into an easy spot.
1: Tell me about whether you played football or not, or whether you played other sports.
2: I definitely played other sports. Never played football. I wanted to a couple times. But my dad was like, I know once hockey season rolls around late August, September, you're going to want to quit. You're not going to want to go to football games over hockey games. So he's like, I'm not going to let you disrespect my sport like that. My youngest brother actually plays, Ryan. He's a quarterback, so my dad's got a little protege there. But I played baseball and lacrosse and basketball for a little while and soccer when I was very young. But I stuck with baseball, love baseball. And I think that's so huge. That was something my parents prided themselves and our family in. Is it was like, we're not in the rink all the time, all year round. You get burnt out. That's too much hockey. And I love taking the skates off, hanging them up in March, and going to the baseball field, going to the lacrosse field all summer with my buddies. I think I met some of my best buddies playing other sports. So I think that's, yeah, part of why I love hockey, and maybe some of the stuff in baseball, a little hand-eye stuff, maybe helped a little bit.
1: Red Sox fan, I assume?
2: Of course. Not too good this year, though.
1: That's okay. Happens
2: good
1: sometimes.
2: Good sweep, though. Swept the Yankees.
1: All right. Well, that happens.
2: On the come up.
1: Having grown up in the New York metropolitan area, I can relate to the rivalry.
2: Yeah.
1: What about to the Bruins? I suppose you followed them closely, too.
2: Definitely. Huge Bruins fan growing up. I was too young to kind of remember their cup run in 2011, but I loved 2019 was such a cool year. That cup run, that team. Obviously, they had that great team that just couldn't make it past Florida in that first round, which is tough, but... Boston's such a cool sports city, as you know, being in the Northeast. I mean, all those cities are awesome, and they take such pride in their sports. So it was really cool getting to grow up and see those people play, like the Patrice Bergerons, the Marchands, Chara, like all those guys, how they just fit into the community and also how they just led their teams.
1: Once you took the leap of faith to go to Moncton and realized that the NCAA was going to relax the rules and allow you to play there again, how many schools recruited you? And I know the big push in Boston is to play for one of those beanpot teams, but why Boston College for you?
2: Yeah, Boston College, both my parents went there. My dad played football there. My mom played lacrosse for a couple of years. I just grew up around the school, and honestly, that was my dream. That was my goal growing up before kind of NHL was in my mind. I want to go play at BC. And I think to the recruiting question, I think a lot of schools probably knew that, so it wasn't too much too much action there. It was heavily on the BC side, but I'm just so excited to get started there.
1: And what about the fact that it's a little bit different to train there? You can train 5 days a week there. You got the Friday Saturday games in Hockey East and against some other leagues too, as opposed to the pro-like schedule that you just played in Moncton.
2: Yes, definitely a big difference. I think, like you said, Moncton, it's you're playing a game every 3 days. It's not a lot of time to kind of lift heavy and maintain that strength. They did it. Moncton was unbelievable at it. Their staff and trainers were great. But it will be different. I think it's an adjustment. I think the games, too, mean a lot more in college when you're playing only 35, 37 games. Every game's like a playoff game. So it's going to be a lot more intense. But I'm really looking forward to it.
1: Well, this is not your first Sharks development camp, so you know what it's all about. But I suppose that all this BC talk makes Will Smith a little bit happy, right?
2: I think so. Hope so.
1: His whole
2: Mr.
1: family
2: Smith
1: went
2: too.
1: There. Oh,
2: yep.
1: Mr. Smith. Unbelievable. Yep. They have big presence in hockey in Boston, don't they?
2: They sure do. Yep, they're a big presence at the football games, too.
1: Wow, that's something to think about as well. Tell us about where you've improved as a hockey player in the last year in Moncton.
2: I think for me, going out to Moncton, it was a lot about my confidence, just getting touches, reps. I think that was one of the bigger parts, being one of the guys on the team that you're dependent on to play well. For the team to win, I think that was so big for me, just getting those minutes, getting those reps, and then just kind of little details to my game. I'm a bigger power forward, so working on that stuff, getting to the net, working down low, being good defensively. I think playing center this year, you got to obviously be good defensively, win faceoffs, be dependable. So those are all parts of the game that I think I got better at, but also can always continue to work on.
1: In all those areas, do you gain a lot by being at development camp?
2: Definitely. The staff's obviously awesome. Even today on the ice, we're working on rims on the wall and using your body to protect pucks, I think. All the little things that you're like, you don't really notice, and they're kind of boring sometimes, maybe to look on the ice, and you're just like seeing guys rep them out, but they happen all the time in game. So just getting those reps in can only make you better.
1: We're visiting with Teddy Mutrin in this development camp edition of the Shark Spotlight. What area of the game do you feel you have to improve the most?
2: I think for me, it's a lot of my skating. I think I can be more efficient with my skating, be a little quicker. And then I think just continue to play with that confidence and improve some of that skill. I can make some plays. I'm not just a big body out there. So I think those are the two biggest parts for me.
1: Your brother Casey was just drafted by Seattle, so now you guys are arch rivals in terms of the Pacific Division. How much of an influence has he had on your life, and what did it feel like to be kind of a mentor to him as the older brother?
2: Yeah, I think it's obviously awesome growing up with a brother so close in age. We're best friends. We're all together all the time in the summer, which maybe takes a toll on us sometimes. We get into some arguments, but I love him, and growing up, we battle it out, but I was always his number one fan, and hopefully he was mine too. But on the mentor side, I don't like to think of, I mean, obviously I'm the older brother, but he did it all himself, and that's kind of what I told him when Seattle picked him. He was like, thank you, and I was like, it's all you, man. It was really all him, so I was just so happy and proud of him.
1: That had to be really special for the family.
2: It was awesome. I think obviously my parents put so much time and effort into us. Hockey, as you know, is not an easy sport for parents. You're driving a lot on the weekends and on the weeknights too.
1: I suppose mom did some driving.
2: Mom did a lot of driving. Dad was definitely driving on the weekends as well. But my siblings too. Our two younger siblings are lugged around to games, so we can't thank them enough for all their support. It's kind of our turn to return the favor for them. Going to my sister's lacrosse games. Going to my brother's lacrosse and football games. So. Yeah, I just really can't thank our family enough.
1: So your younger brother, Ryan, is a football quarterback, and your sister is a lacrosse player. What's your mom? Is she an athlete too?
2: My mom was a lacrosse player. She played at Boston College for a year or two before she decided to quit after that. But no, big lax player. Her family actually had two of my uncles played college lacrosse as well, so they're a big lacrosse family coming from Long Island. It's a little bit of a hotbed.
1: Oh, that's a big hotbed, yeah. For lacrosse. Mm-hmm. Jim Brown played lacrosse there before he took
2: yes,
1: football.
2: Yes, exactly. He was so they had a big lacrosse in that family, so they're kind of fired up that Ryan's also getting lacrosse going. He's a deep hole, so that's what my uncles played. So they're giving him some tips and pointers. So
1: that's a long stick you got to hang on to.
2: It is.
1: I was a midfielder when I played. Third set of midfielders. I didn't play much.
2: No, the midfield's tough. Running back and forth, it gets exhausting. That's why I hung him up. Decided to play baseball a little less running.
1: What are your goals for this upcoming season?
2: For me, it's just have a good year personally. Obviously, I want to play a lot, and I think I can play a lot in all situations. I think I proved that this past year. But then, as a team, I won them in the Beanpot, won them in the Hockey East. Want to win a national championship. I think those are the three biggest things. Team success, usually you have some team success, the individual success will follow. So
1: we're really excited about your development program and your process and progress, and we're really looking forward to having you have a great year at BC, but more importantly, also raise your stock with the Sharks organization. It's great to have you with
2: us. Yes, appreciate it. Thank you so much.
0: The Sharks

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1: Facilities and stuff like that, so super fun and everything has been so good.
2: Well, you are very highly regarded. We watched you play in the World Championships. We've seen you in the World Juniors. We've seen you perform for your organization. Tell us what you think are your best qualities as a hockey player. What type of hockey player you are that's going to help the San Jose Sharks?
1: I think my hockey IQ, my hockey sense, how I see the game, and also how I work. I like to compete, hate to lose, and I can play in all situations, so I think that's going to help the team in the future.
2: How old were you when you started to play this game?
1: Around 4 or 5, maybe. Started pretty early. My big brother played, so I just followed him to the rink and, started playing.
2: Well, we've seen your big brother play for the St. Louis Blues. He's the number one draft pick of that team a couple of years ago. Was he a big influence on you picking up the sport because he was playing already, or did you have more of a history? Did your parents play the game or anybody else?
1: My dad played, so I think he was the guy that makes all the three brothers start to play. So, I think my dad took me up to the rink with my brother and we started to play and love the game.
2: Did he play pro?
1: No, he didn't. He played on a low level in Sweden.
2: But that's what got it all started. And you say there are three brothers, so we know about Otto and we know about you, but who's the third brother and how old is he?
1: His name is Knut. He's 16 and he plays in Frölunda under 18 and it's a defenseman.
2: Frölunda, it's a very, very esteemed organization. A lot of people talk about playing for that team and having a lot of pride in it. I remember Ville Peltonen, who played for the San Jose Sharks. He played for Frölunda, and there were a few others. I think Henrik Lundqvist might have played there, a couple of other guys. How did you get attached to Frölunda?
1: My hometown is pretty close to Gothenburg, so... Yeah, even since I started to play, like, Frölunda's always been my team. So, when I was growing up, they had some really good players. And, the Lundqvist brother played, so it was pretty easy to, like, start following Frölunda and, like, dreaming about to play in Frölunda.
2: So you're 4 years old, you get on the ice, your brother is already skating. And you get a chance to go into the Frölunda club because it's obviously a variety of levels from youth all the way to the pro team. What was it like for you to finally play for that team?
1: It was super special. It's like it was my favorite team growing up. So to be able to play in that organization and play from under 16 up to the 18 was super special and something I... Yeah, really, really like, and it was like a dream.
2: I know that Frölunda had a lot of players on it that eventually got to the National Hockey League, but did you follow the NHL even then or not?
1: No, a little bit. Just heard good stuff about the league and, like, was dreaming about playing the best league, so I didn't watch, but for sure I was, like, wanted to play in the show.
2: Here we are, coming to San Jose. You're finally drafted second overall. Everybody was talking about you being prepared for that as well as any other. What about representing your country? Tell us about that.
1: It's a huge honor every time you put on that jersey. Even if it's an under-16 training game or if it's a World Championships, it's it's the same thing. But, a huge honor every time.
2: Who were your hockey heroes growing up, your absolute favorite players to watch?
1: I like the Sedins. Crosby for sure. Crosby's the biggest one for me. So, the Sedins and Sidney Crosby.
2: Well, Sidney Crosby has unbelievable hockey IQ, which is one of your strengths. He also has a very competitive engine. He always is competing, kind of like Macklin Celebrini does for the Sharks. Would you say that being competitive is one of your strengths too?
1: I think so.

0: I think I love to win and hate to lose, and yeah, I think that's one of my biggest strengths that I love to compete.
1: What do you know about the San Jose Sharks and the organization so far?
0: A really good organization, have something really good going on with all the young players, and yeah, with Celebrini, Smith, Misa, those guys. So yeah, they have something really good going on.
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1: We're visiting with Ivar Stenberg, San Jose Sharks' second overall draft pick from 2026, in the spotlight today. And Ivar, I want to get back to the World Championships. As I remember, you were playing a lot with Lucas Raymond, who plays for the Detroit Red Wings. He's a very technically sound hockey player, and I imagine it's got to be easy to play with him. But what about representing your country at that level when you're playing against men, you're playing against the World Championship teams for all the other countries?
0: Yeah, super, super fun. It was the first time playing with and against NHL guys too, so that was really special and something I will take with me my whole life.
1: A lot of people, when they play in the Swedish Hockey League as a teenager, as you did, they find that it's an adjustment. They have to learn how to play against men. They have to be able to adjust their game. It seemed that you really took well to that. What was the key to that? What was so important for you to be able to do that?
0: I think like the team we had with the old guys who's been in a game for a long time and like wanted me the best and wanted me to be better and grow as a player every day. I think that helped me pretty much, and also, yeah, my coach, and also how I was feeling. I was getting better and better, and then I was confident.
1: So when you were drafted, you pretty much knew that the San Jose Sharks were very likely to take you once that Gavin McKenna was selected by the Toronto Maple Leafs. What did it feel like to get drafted second overall?
0: Yeah, it's so sick. Like you dreamed of that moment in your whole life. And yeah, be a high draft pick is so special. And yeah, like you get emotional. Like you work so hard, your parents has helped me so much, my brothers, like it's so many guys that have been there for me, and yeah, finally reached that NHL draft, and yeah, a little step to say thank you to everyone who has helped me.
1: Well, one of them obviously is your brother Otto too, and he was drafted in the first round by St. Louis before that. So what was it like when you saw him get drafted in the first round? What did that mean to your family?
0: Yeah, super, super much. Like, it was so special. He was a first rounder. Yeah, and it was in Nashville, so it was a really fun place. And yeah, it was meaning a lot to me and my little brother.
1: A lot of things you have to find out about San Jose. Obviously, it's not the same weather as Sweden. It's a little bit different here, even in the wintertime. One player that you played with, if I'm not mistaken, Jacob Peterson, he played for the Sharks for a little bit. Have you had a chance to talk to him about what San Jose might be like?
0: Yeah, we talked a little bit. He said he was lucky with his places in both NHL and American Hockey League. So he loved it here, and told me it was a perfect place to play hockey.
1: Tell me a little bit about your goals now. Now that you've been drafted, now you want to get the next step and become a member of this team. What's it going to take?
0: Work hard, have a good summer, improve as much as I can, and yeah, try to be so ready I can.
1: Judging by what I saw in the World Championships, you have your game on pretty well. You're very competitive. You're in position a lot. What are the things that you feel you have to work on?
0: A little bit more attack mindset, shoot the puck, take the puck to the hot area, stuff like that, and also be stronger, faster, stuff that will help me play against men in a faster and better league.
1: One thing that people tell me whenever they come to the NHL for the first time is that the first thing that they notice is how strong everybody is, that it's so different than any other league, even the Swedish Hockey League. Are you expecting that?
0: Yeah, I do. I remember when I was going from under 20 to the A team in SHL. Yeah, it took some games to like learn how to play and if you get some games and get stronger, it's gonna not be easy, but it's gonna help me.
1: One thing that happened when you got drafted is I'm understanding that Mike Lancelbrini called you on the telephone to congratulate you. What do you know about him as a player?
0: Yeah, a little bit like a starstruck moment. He's one of the best in the world, so yeah, he's so good with the puck, shoots good, he does everything so good, so unbelievable player.
1: And what about Michael Misa, too? He's another guy that's really fast and competitive, and he's very skilled and has good vision on the ice. He's another center iceman that you never know you might play with.
0: That would be a dream, too. Played against him once, and super, super good hockey player, and he feels like a super good guy, too. So, yeah, I would enjoy to play with him.
1: Do you know anybody else in the Sharks organization, players that you might have played with or against before? I'm thinking like Matthias Haveled played over there before he came here, or are these guys just all a little bit older?

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1: And then two cousins on my mom's side, one girl and one boy.
2: What do you like to do away from hockey when you're not playing? What's your favorite pastime?
1: I like to play golf, hanging out with friends and family.
2: You realize that this is one of the best golf areas in the world, only an hour away from Pebble Beach. That would be something to play that, wouldn't it?
1: I heard that, but first, focus on hockey.
2: We like to hear that answer, too. We are very excited about having you here. I want to congratulate you again on your draft selection, and we're looking forward to calling a lot of games in which you're excelling for the Sharks. Best of luck.
1: Thank you so much.
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1: And now you're the latest in that round of players from that community. It's a community that's known for its Ford plant, if I'm not mistaken, and a whole bunch of other things too, healthcare and a suburb of Toronto. But what is it about Oakville, Ontario, that lends to so many great players coming out of there?
2: Yeah, no, it's a good question. I mean, I think it's a big hockey town. Like you said, there's been a lot of players to come through here. You know, I think Oakville in general, like their program they run, and you know, a lot of players come through the Oakville Rangers and then get drafted to the OHL and then, you know, further their career out. But, yeah, you know, for me, growing up here has been great. And, you know, being able to train with a lot of good players as well, it's been huge for me. So, you know, I'm proud to be from here. It's a great little city.
1: Tell me a little bit about your family. How many are in your family? What do your parents do? Were they involved in the sport of hockey? Give us their lowdown.
3: Yeah, I mean, I just have my older brother, and, you know, my parents, they weren't really hockey people growing up. My mom watched a lot of hockey, but, you know, a lot of people in my family, cousins, especially cousins, played hockey growing up. So that's kind of where I got it from, was just watching my cousins at a young age and, you know, realizing this is the sport I love and what I wanted to do. And, you know, I can't thank them enough for how much they've done for me over, you know, my career so far. And you know, I was trying to get back to them.
1: What do your parents do for a living?
3: My dad is a software engineer, and he works in Toronto, and my mom works for human resources in Hamilton.
1: So obviously your dad being a software engineer, that's perfect for Silicon Valley, right?
3: Yeah, exactly.
1: Tell me a little bit about your brother. I guess with your father being a software engineer, obviously there's a college education background there. Your brother's playing at Penn State. Just give us an idea about the process by which you decided that the OHL was the way for you to go, and that the college hockey option was something that you left aside.
3: Yeah, for me, you know, trying to follow my brother's footsteps a bit. He went to the OHL a year before me, and you know, I wanted to join the OHL. I thought it was the most direct route to, you know, development and trying to make the NHL. They've produced, you know, the most NHL players to this day, the OHL, and you know, it's a great league. I learned a lot in that, so I'm just trying to take what I learned from there and bring it to the next level.
1: What about Penn State, though? Was that ever an option for you to talk to a school like that?
3: You know, I didn't really. I had no conversations with any schools. You know, I think obviously schools reached out to my agent at times, but you know, my path was just trying to make the Sharks, you know, do the best I can with what I'm given.
1: Who were your biggest influences when you were just a young kid starting to play the game?
2: Yeah, I mean, when I first started playing, it was my cousins that got me into it. They all played in the GTHL, and, you know, going to watch their games growing up. You know, one of my cousins played with Max Domi, so you'd always see Ty Domi at the games too. And, you know, that was pretty a big deal. But yeah, I'd say my cousins were like the first ones to get me into hockey.
1: I suppose you were a Maple Leafs fan growing up?
2: Yeah, I was a Leafs fan for a bit, obviously, yeah.
1: Was Ty your favorite player, or were there somebody else?
2: I mean, yeah, my favorite player growing up was Mitch Marner. But yeah, I mean, I think seeing him around at games and stuff, he was obviously a huge deal for the Leafs. And but yeah, no, I was a Leafs fan growing up.
1: So what's it like going on the ice in the NHL now as a teenager and lining up against the Vegas Golden Knights and seeing Mitch Marner on the other side?
2: Yeah, no, pretty cool, obviously. He, like I said, was my favorite player, and, you know, I try to model my game after him in ways and stuff. So, yeah, I mean, I definitely get to, it's cool that you get to play him more now because he's in our conference. So, yeah.
1: Back to Oakville, you know, they've got a good Tier 2 program. The Oakville Blades have produced a lot of college players and a lot of juniors. You played in Mississauga.

0: Braga, however. What was the reasoning behind that as opposed to playing for the Blades for any extended period? How did that all work out?
1: Yeah, when I was younger, I was going to play for Oakville, but the whole program shut down for a year. So I ended up going to Mississauga. And I've been with them since I was like 8 or 9, played with them throughout all minor hockey, and we had a good team there. So I give a lot of credit to Chris Stevenson, our coach there. And there's a lot of fun years there.
0: Well, pretty obvious that you were spotted as an outstanding young talent at a very young age. And then you decided to play junior hockey. Tell us about the process, about how you got to where you ended up in Saginaw.
1: Yeah, I applied for exceptional status year early, basically allowing me to play in the OHL as a 15-year-old. And, I was fortunate enough to get that status and, super grateful for that. And then Saginaw drafted me with that first pick. And spent 3 years there, and it was, I made a lot of great memories. It was a really fun place to play, and we had a lot of good years there. We won the Mem Cup the 1 year, and it was really, really fun time over there.
0: Well, also, you have a lot of people who influence you personally. I mean, everybody goes off to junior, and they're miles away from where they grew up. I suppose you had a pretty good relationship with your billet family?
1: I did, yeah. My last year, I switched billets, and I became really close with them over the last couple of years. And like you said, yeah, they're kind of like a second family to me now. So anytime I'm in that area, and I'll definitely go see them. And I got them tickets to come watch me in Detroit. So it's cool to have another family like that that can take care of you and be on your side.
0: Obviously, that's part of what happens in the sport of hockey all over the place, not just with billets, but you've got a kind of a billet situation in your first year in the NHL with the Toffoli family. Tell us how that all came about and what it turned out to be like.
1: Yeah, it was great. He texted me early on in August when I was going to head down there, kind of asked me if I wanted to stay with him for a bit. And, for me, it was a no-brainer to, get that experience and live with Toff. And I think it helped me a lot this year, being able to pick his brain whenever I want, and just seeing how he his routines and what he's doing, I think it really helped me for my first year.
0: Making the jump from major junior to the National Hockey League is a very difficult thing to do. What was the hardest part for you when you stepped forward and got onto the ice in the NHL and started to get some game action and had to compare it to where you were dominating and having over 130 points in the OHL?
1: Yeah, no, I thought I felt good. Thought I, ended off really strong. I think the biggest adjustment was probably just the strength of players and how strong everyone is. But I thought other than that, the jump was, I thought I handled it well. I did a good job with it. And, I'm just excited to get going next year.
0: How satisfying is it for you to have Igor Chernyshov here? You guys were line mates for at least a little bit in the OHL, and now he gets to the National Hockey League and you're having this experience at the same time. What do you think of that?
1: It's great. I mean, it's cool to see, like you said, we played together for a year there in Saginaw. We found a lot of good chemistry together, and I think for us, we're kind of just trying to repeat that over in San Jose, and I thought we did a pretty good job of it this year, and there's a lot more to come from us. So
0: well, certainly, and the learning experience too is dealing with playing hockey as a profession rather than just playing for fun or thinking about and dreaming about getting to the NHL. Now you're playing for your career, and you right away noticed certainly that the people are stronger in the NHL, they react faster, and you ended up having quite an interesting season. You played 7 games in the first half of the year, then you were down with an injury. Then you went to the World Junior. You had a conditioning experience in the American Hockey League, and you got back to the NHL for the second half of the year and really came on strong. That's a lot of things to kind of put into perspective, but where do you start with that, and what was the most difficult part of it?
1: Yeah, I mean, I think the injury obviously sucks. You never want to miss games, and I think it's a grind to kind of get back and get back up to speed and stuff, but once I, found my runways, I thought I did a pretty good job with it. And, but like you said, yeah, it was a pretty crazy year, kind of being all over the place, getting the different experiences at World Juniors and the AHL. And, for me, I think like everyone's path's a little different. And, honestly think the World Juniors and the AHL both helped me, a lot. So, Yeah, I think it honestly just helped me make me a better player.
0: A lot of people don't know much about the AHL. They certainly understand the National Hockey League, but in your limited time there, did you get the idea that it's a pretty darn good league?
1: Yeah, it's, I mean, one of the best leagues in the world. So, yeah, it was definitely a little different than the NHL. Just, you know, guys are, you know, kind of fighting for their life. And, you know, guys are running around. There's, you know, a lot of physical play. So it's just something you got to take into account. But, yeah, like you said, it's a great league. And there's, yeah, a lot of good hockey down there.
0: Well, you got a lot of mentorship from John McCarthy and the coaching staff there. And, of course, the coaches with the San Jose Sharks. But I want to talk also about people like Mike Potenza, who's a strength and conditioning guy and understands everything about nutrition. How often do you consult people like that during the course of your year to figure out what's the best, I guess you could say, mixture for you to be at your best when it's time to get on the ice?
1: Yeah, Potsy was great, you know, talking to him throughout the whole year, having conversations with him weekly about, you know, my routine and what I should be eating, how I should be sleeping, stuff like that. And then obviously you come home for the summer and it's nice that, you know, I've been in touch with him and we kind of got a plan for what I want to do this summer. And yeah, to staying connected with him has been huge. He really helped me.
0: Western Conference teams don't have as many practice days as they do in the Eastern Conference. And so the way that you train and the way that you get your sleep has to be a little bit different with all the travel. How did you get through that? What was the biggest challenge of it? And were there any times in the season where you wondered if you were really prepared to play?
1: Yeah, I mean, it's definitely something you kind of got to work into your own routine. You just got to find something that works for you on long flights, for example, like sleeping a little bit on the plane so you're not, you know, as tired and you can crash right when you get to the hotel, or, you know, maybe what you're eating the night before, or just like how you prepare it. It all kind of comes into play. And I think the best thing is kind of just trying to find a routine that works for you and sticking with it.
0: Did you hit the wall at any point? I suppose maybe not because you were out for a while with an injury, but can you anticipate what it's going to be like being healthy for as best as any player is for 82 games and getting through that grind and then maybe getting to the playoffs?
1: Yeah, no, that's the goal. I mean, to get to the playoffs and go for a run. And, you know, I think by the end of the season, you could kind of tell the games picked up and it was more like playoff hockey. And yeah, it's always the best time. So yeah, that was good.
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0: We're visiting with Michael Misa of the San Jose Sharks, drafted second overall in his draft year. Michael, I want to ask about a couple of your young teammates. We already mentioned the Macklin Celebrini and Will Smith, very talented players from different backgrounds from you. They both played in college hockey. What are the things you notice about each of them that just jump out about them as players?
1: Yeah, you know, I think for Smitty, he's obviously super talented. You know, I think the way he sees the ice and, you know, the way how him and Mac kind of have that chemistry together, they're always finding each other, making plays. And, you know, he always has a really good scoring touch. So he's an incredible player. And then there's obviously Mac, and he's, you know, one of the best in the league already. And, you know, like I said, we're lucky to have him. And, you know, the way he's so determined on the ice, how hardworking he is. He's, you know, he's the leader of our team. So, yeah, I think, you know, everyone's on board with him. And, yeah, it's pretty cool to, you know, see what those two have done so far.
0: What do you learn about playing away from the puck when you watch Macklin out there?
1: Yeah, I think it's just his he's really relentless. You know, he's, like I said, he's hardworking. He never takes a shift off. So it's something that, you know, I've learned there's, you know, never shifts off, never nights off. You got to always, you know, just be ready to go. And that's something I've kind of picked up from him.
0: But you also can't score on every play and you can't, you know, make that great back check on every play. Sometimes you just have to pick your spots. Was that something that every player has to go through in the NHL to understand how to get through a year?
1: Yeah, I mean, I think everyone knows there's ups and downs. And I think for me and players in general, it's just got to stick with it. You know, some days you're not going to feel the best. And, you know, I think the best thing is coming to practice the next day and, you know, wanting to, you know, improve. So, you know, for that next game, you're ready. And, yeah, but it's just, I think it's something you got to, you know, adjust to and not get, you know, worked up at yourself if you have a bad game or an off game. You just kind of got to keep pushing.
0: Well, you really came into the OHL with an explosion, obviously with exceptional status. You get to play at a very young age. Bobby Orr was also very young when he played for the Oshawa Generals back in the 1960s, but that was really rare back then to see somebody that was much younger playing against older players. How do you think that that has prepared you for going up against men in NHL training camps, playing against guys that are much older than you?
3: Yeah, I think it's something I've had to deal with. Like you said, I entered the OHL at 15, so everyone's kind of, you know, much older, stronger than me. And it's for me, I think it's more just listening in the room and taking advice from older guys on the team and, you know, seeing how I can improve my game. Because, you know, like you said, there's a lot of grown men out there, and, you know, it's a stronger, faster game. So just learning day by day is, on and off the ice what I'm going to do.
0: What about the off-the-ice part? After all, when you were in the OHL, you were much younger in many respects than the other guys on the team. What's that like to go through that and have to kind of upgrade your maturity a little bit?
3: Yeah, totally. I think, for me, I've been dealing with a lot of older players in my career, so it forced me to, gain maturity quicker, learn the right way and how to kind of be a pro. You see all these older guys' work ethics and just the stuff they're putting in the gym and how they're treating their bodies off the ice, what they eat. So it's great to, be here now and finally, get to experience that.
0: I want to talk about the art of the faceoff. You're a center iceman, and obviously you're going to be asked to win a lot of very important draws. What did you learn about taking faceoffs in the NHL from people like Mike Ricci and from the coaching staff that you work with this year?
1: Yeah, Reach, Olms, there was a lot of guys that helped me out this year with faceoffs. Delandria, Gaudette, all those guys, we used to take faceoffs together, after morning skates and just work on little things. And then, some of the coaches would, give us pointers, kind of see, what we're doing, test some things out against, Delhi and Gods and see what we see different and what we're doing the same. So just stuff like that, I think, obviously helps for the game. And then, before the game, you're doing video on the other team's centers just to see what they do. Because I think it's really important to kind of start with the puck and have possession. Faceoffs are huge for me, and I think they're a huge part of the game.
0: What a lot of people don't understand is you guys are the best players in the world, but yet you spend a lot of your time working on the most basic things, skating, stick handling, face-offs, back checking. These are things that that kids don't like to do, but they're things that they have to do if they want to be the best in the world, wouldn't you say?
1: Yeah, I think, like you said, it's spot on there. I mean, you gotta get all the basic things down and just keep practicing at repetition and I think we did a lot of that.
0: How do you decide whether you're going to take an optional skate? Sometimes the coaches do that, and especially, the morning of the game. When do you decide that your body needs to rest, and what are the signs that you feel when that happens, if there are any?
1: I mean, sometimes we'd have optional morning skates. Sometimes it'd be a full morning skate. I think for some older guys, it's kind of just depending on how they're feeling. But for me, specifically, I like to morning skate usually the day of, just get out there for 15-20 minutes, just feel the puck, get my legs moving.
0: How big is a routine to you, the idea that you're doing the same thing every single day? If you do all those things, then you score a couple of goals that night, you want to replicate that the next day all the time?
1: Yeah, I mean, I think so. If you score a couple of goals in a game and you had a good day, good routine, then yeah, I'd keep doing that.
0: What was the hardest part of your first season in the NHL? Besides, I know the injury was a big part of that, but mentally, what was the greatest challenge?
1: I think you kind of said it was just that injury kind of, it was a little, draining mentally on me, just being out for so long. I was out for a couple months, basically. So the hardest part was just to, stay motivated every day and, just realize it's going to get better eventually. And, it was a grind to kind of get back up to speed, but injuries are part of the game, so you just kind of got to get through them.
0: With With Macklin Celebrini having such a successful first couple of years and now already one of the premier players in the game, fourth in the running for the Hart Trophy in his second season and one of the final three in the running for the Ted Lindsay Award presented and voted upon by the NHL players, that presents an interesting scenario for somebody like yourself, because when you have somebody that's so special like that, that steps right in and automatically has success, everybody starts saying, well, the next 18-year-old is going to do the same thing. But yet everybody develops a little differently. Did you ever feel any expectation there because of that, or any pressure?
1: No, I mean, I like playing with him and knowing that he's on our team. You know, he's a great person to be around. And for me, it's kind of just learning stuff from him. Like you said, he's already one of the best players in the league. So, you know, whenever I can learn from him or pick his brain, it's awesome. So, you know, I'm really happy about that.
0: Well, we know you're going to get there, too. You're going to be one of the best players in the league on your own pace. And obviously, that's something that everybody in San Jose is excited about seeing. What about the whole makeup of this team? The fact that there's a lot of excitement around the Sharks, not just about Macklin and Will, but about yourself, about young players on the team, like Sam Dickinson and goaltender Yaroslav Askarov. And it looks like that there's something very special being built here. Is that something that you feel?
1: Yeah, definitely. We got so much talent on our team, and I think it's an exciting time for San Jose.
0: What about the fact that in your first season in the NHL, the team that was out of the playoffs had a tremendous improvement, going from 52 points to 86, and really taking a step forward and being in the hunt until the end of the season? What did that feel like to be part of that?
1: It was fun. It was so much fun. I mean, you know, like I said earlier, playing in those late games, you know, that every point matters. I mean, every point matters throughout the whole season. But like, as you come down to those final games, you really got to, you know, try and find, you know, 2 points and win. And, you know, we did that for a bit. And I think it was fun to be a part of. So
0: we've talked a little bit about your brother, Luke, who plays at Penn State. What kind of a player is he?
1: Yeah, he's probably my biggest supporter, and I think I'm his biggest supporter. We, you know, we got each other's backs. It's great to have kind of a brother around your age too, so you can, you know, kind of go through similar processes. He got drafted a couple years before me, so it's been cool to kind of share this ride with him. And you know, I got no doubt he's going to eventually play in the NHL. He's been doing good things at Penn State, and you know, I'm excited for his journey as well. So it's pretty cool to have, you know, a brother kind of going through the same things.
0: Well, this brother has Macklin Celebrini and Will Smith to play with in San Jose, but your brother Luke has Gavin McKenna. Any scouting reports on Gavin? I know you know him pretty well.
1: Yeah, no, I got to know Gav well over World Juniors too, and yeah, he's a great guy, and I got no doubt he's gonna do well. So he's a great player.
0: What makes him an outstanding player?
1: I think he's just really smart. He's one of the smartest players I've played with. The way he, you know, can slow the game down. He kind of reminds me of Kucherov in ways sometimes, where he slows the play down and, you know, plays to the speed he wants to play to. And, you know, we saw, you know, a lot of glimpses of that over the World Juniors. And he had a great year at Penn State. So, he's going to do a lot of great things in the league. And, I'm excited to see where he goes.
0: You know, you talk about using your speed. That's one of your greatest strengths, and I think you surprised a couple of guys down the stretch in the NHL with your ability to accelerate. How do you make most use of that?
1: Yeah, for me, speed's one of my biggest assets, so just try to skate as fast as you can when every time you're on the ice. It's important, and, you know, for me, that's a big part of my game. So, you know, I know my coaches are always on me about skating, and, just got to you know, always try to play to your advantages.
0: And I was speaking about living with veteran players. Will Smith is spending a lot of time with Patrick Marleau, staying with him. And in many respects, some of the aspects of your game remind me of the way Patty was when he was an 18, 19-year-old. Have you had much time to spend with him to talk about the game?
1: Not as much. Marleau, I still obviously talk to him a lot around the rink and stuff. You always see him come by the rink sometimes. And like him and Jumbo, just having both those, you know, they're both Hall of Famers, and having them around, it's pretty cool.
0: What about Joe Thornton and what his presence in the Sharks dressing room even now is like?
1: Yeah, it's always great seeing him there at the rink, and you know, he knows how to make the boys laugh. And I got to, you know, get to know him well over this year. Last year he went to his house for a couple dinners, and Still stay in touch with him. So he's been great for me.
0: What's the biggest thing that you have to work on in the summer?
1: Everything, Dan. I think I gotta, keep getting faster, keep getting stronger. Obviously, put some weight on in the gym, but then spending a lot of time on mobility stretching. Just don't want to, I want to come into the season healthy and not have to worry about any injuries. So that's another big part of it, I think, for me.
0: A lot of it is how you prepare the body. You talk about stretching. A lot of people say that that's not really that important. You can eliminate a lot of injuries when you do stretch properly, especially on the day of a game, but every time you're on the ice. But what about that strength factor, the fact that you need to be stronger to get through 82 games and then even a long playoff run?
1: Yeah, exactly. You want to, have the endurance, have the strength to last 82 games and, hopefully go for a playoff run. And it kind of all stems from what you do in the summer and, how you're preparing yourself to come into the season.
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4: We're getting to know Michael Mesa of the San Jose Sharks a little bit better today in the spotlight.
0: What do you like to do when you're away from the rink? What's your favorite pastime?
1: My days are kind of just like workout, skating, and then I'll go golfing. Like go golfing with some of my buddies or my brother. Maybe grab some dinner on a patio after and then call it a night. That's usually what my days look like right now.
0: Well, you have to cook the right food. Are you a good cook yet?
1: Yeah, I'm getting there. I've been on the barbecue a little bit with my dad, helping him out. Make some breakfast. Normally my mom's still making the dinner, but I help out as much as I can. They've been teaching me some stuff because I gotta know some cooking skills for next year. So
0: well, some of the guys are really good at it, and they've had a few competitions in the barbecue. So I think maybe you gotta maybe initiate that next year. I think that'd be pretty good, wouldn't you?
1: I agree. Yeah, we'll get to that.
0: By the way, on a game day, what's your favorite pregame meal?
3: Normally I'm just chicken, rice, and broccoli. Like, that's my go-to. In the U.S. too, it's nice because they do have that Chick-fil-A sauce. I'll always add that with my chicken. I've been liking it, and then, yeah, that's I've been doing that for the last couple of years.
0: Who was the biggest influence in your hockey playing life, would you say?
3: Probably my brother and my cousins, just because they're all older than me, and they all played. My cousins really got me into the sport, watching them at a young age playing the GTHL, and follow their games. Then just for my brother as well, he's a little older than me, saw him go through the OHL, the draft, and kind of follow in his footsteps. So yeah, I'd say them.
0: You mentioned you're going to be very well prepared, you're going to work really hard. What's the biggest challenge for the Sharks to get to that next level? What do you see in the Pacific Division and the rest of the league that's going to push you back and make you step forward and earn that playoff spot?
1: Yeah, it's a good question. I mean, I thought, we had a really good year last year and made a huge jump like everyone knows, and I think we kind of got to just keep sticking to that. Like, we got a great team, so it's kind of hard to say like what we have to do, but I think once the season comes around, I think we'll be ready, and I got no doubt we'll try to make that playoff push.
0: If you were to describe a way or a couple of characteristics, if you were to say, what kind of a hockey player am I, how would you say it?
3: I think the first thing that comes to mind is probably just creative. I like to see the ice with my vision. I think I'm, fast, playmaker kind of all over the ice, but the first word is probably just creative. Especially in the offensive zone, just like to make plays, and I think I see the ice very well.
0: One thing that creative players do is they make the most use of their time, and in fact, they even create more time for themselves. Would you say that's something that you try to do?
3: Yeah. I think carrying the puck in the offensive zone, I like to, slow the play down a lot, find my next option, and always try and make the right play.
0: You seem to also be, given your stats, you like to make your teammates better and get the puck to them for a lot of goals.
3: Yeah, absolutely. I mean, I've always been, I think more now, I'm on a two-on-one, it might be shot first, but if the pass is always there, I like to just make that play and, make my teammates feel good about themselves.
4: We look forward to seeing a lot of that on the ice. Thanks a lot, Michael, for being with us.
1: Thanks, Dan. Appreciate you having me.
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1: We're in the spotlight with Yaroslav Askarov of the San Jose Sharks, one of the most exciting young goaltenders in the entire National Hockey League. And Yaroslav, first of all, thanks for being with us. I would like to talk to you a little bit about how it all started for you. You were born in Omsk, which is a long way from St. Petersburg. But tell us a little bit about your early life. How long did you live in Omsk? When did you move to St. Petersburg? And when did you start playing hockey?
2: So I was started to play hockey at 7 years old. So me and my dad, we was on the hockey game, and like the first pro league in Russia, and we was watch the game, and the one buddy from not my side, from like father's side, he was like, "What do you think about this young guy? He would like to try the goal." You know, I was 7 years old, and in that moment we had it's so hard to explain. It's hard to say on English. So whatever. Me and my dad on a few days after that conversation. We just kept that conversation.
1: Yeah.
2: A few days after, me and my dad, we was went to a hockey shop, bought everything, bought skates, jersey, couple more hockey equipment, and went to practice.
1: And that was in Omsk?
2: That was in Omsk, right.
1: And how you were 7 years old?
2: I was 7 years old, on the ice being 70 or 60 people in the same moment.
1: Sure.
2: And so this was pretty good.
1: Now, were you
2: coach
1: always
2: picked me.
1: Were you always interested in being a goalie, or did you start at another position?
2: So I've been probably 6 months a player, and after that my first coach, he was watching me. I was pretty good. I was pretty good player. I was scored a lot.
1: Really?
2: But I was you don't have goalies in that moment, you're 7 years old, and you score a goal, and 10 seconds after, the other people scoring you goal. And you just always tight or something, tight score. And I was start thinking about how I can manage that, how I can fix it. And I was the first guy who did the back check, and I was stayed between the pipes in just player equipment, and I was trying to save the puck. And one day my first coach asked me about, do you want to use the goalie pads, goalie gloves? Do you like to try it? We'll see how it's going to be. I'm just yeah. Why not? And from that moment, so I'm staying in it.
1: What was it like to put the pads on for the first time? I mean, when you actually did it, did you just fall in love with it right away?
2: Yeah, because nobody could score high, because everybody was shooting on the ice, and I was oh my god, I'm so good. Now it's way harder, but and I was all right, I find my spot. Because I was so happy, no one can score. I was nice, it's way easier. Because to be a player, I have to do many things. To be a goalie, just stay between the pipes.
1: Now, interesting.
2: I'm too lazy.
1: Interesting. You're not lazy. Interesting story about this is that Andrei Vasilyevsky, who's an outstanding goaltender, when he first started playing, he's left-handed, and so he wanted to catch with his right hand like you. But where he grew up, there wasn't any right-handed catching equipment, so he had to learn how to catch left-handed, and that's how he plays now in the NHL. Did you have any trouble like that, or did they always have the right equipment for you, or how did that work?
2: The first 2 weeks, I was trying to be a lefty too, and after I couldn't save anything, and I was in the same moment, my dad was ordered from U.S. or Canada some gloves, and I was waiting for 3 or 4 months, I believe so. And for that moment, I was used player gloves. So just regular ones.
1: I don't know if you know this, but one of the greatest goaltenders of all time, his name was Bill Dernan. He played for the Montreal Canadiens back in the 1940s. And he played with regular gloves, mm-hmm. so he could catch sometimes left-handed, and then sometimes he would catch right-handed. You never thought about trying that, did you?
2: I've never thought it, but I will see.
1: Maybe in practice one of these days.
2: One in the, yeah.
1: I'll have to show you the pictures. It's really fascinating because he was also a captain of the Montreal Canadiens back when they allowed a goalie to be a captain. So he was a pretty unique individual.
2: Ooh, I've never heard it.
1: I'll show it to you.
2: What do you think about, like, he's used, like, which stick he's used, like, the right crew or, like, whatever, like...
1: Back then, the sticks were flat. Yeah.
2: Got it.
1: So he could just switch anytime he wanted. Sometimes, I don't know if he did it by period, but I think he mm-hmm. could do it. Each mm-hmm. period, he could catch differently. And, of course, when the shooter comes at you, that's a different way to plan, right?
2: Yeah, absolutely. That's something interesting.
1: One other thing that you like to do is related to the history of hockey in Northern California, and that is you're not afraid to handle the puck. And back in the day when the California Golden Seals played in Oakland, that was the first NHL team in this area, mm-hmm. in Oakland, they had a goalie named Gary Smith, and his nickname was Suitcase because he kept getting traded all the time. Mm-hmm. But he used to not trust his defensemen. And so what he used to do was actually stick handle the puck past center ice. And they made the rule that you couldn't go past center ice or you get a penalty mm-hmm. because of him. Mm-hmm. And so that's kind of interesting because you like to handle a puck. You're not going to go past center ice. But when did you really start to enjoy handling the puck as a goalie?
2: I would say pretty much like all the time. Because like I've been like in Russia we have a pretty cold winter. So that's why I was played like a player every winter at on the street. Like I have a, you know, on my street where I was lived, I had a ice rink, like whatever, like 100 feet from my home. So I've been a player for every winter for 2 months.
1: Wow, that's fascinating. And of course, that's a big part of the life in Russia, especially central Russia where Omsk is. I mean, it's pretty cold winters, not a lot going on. What?
2: It's very similar with Winnipeg, like during the summer. I'm saying like during the summer, during the winter time.
1: Yeah, it's the wind is blowing and there's nothing there. It's just straight. The wind goes straight in 50, 60 miles an hour. Pretty cold.
2: It's pretty cold, yeah, right.
1: So your dad's name is Vladimir. Did he play hockey at all? Did he play any sports?
2: He was played football, whatever he was growing up. And
1: how about your mom or your family members? Who's in your family?
2: My mom, dad, just never.
1: Do you have brothers and sisters?
2: Young brother, like 10 years younger than me.
1: Wow.
2: But he's the smart guy.
1: What does he do?
2: He's like working in school, like...
1: He's a teacher?
2: Going to school.
1: No, he's a student.
2: Going to school. Student, like, yeah.
1: Well, he is 10 years younger than you, yeah, so he's still got a ways to go.
2: Yeah, 13 years old. So,
1: does he play hockey or no?
2: No. Like I said, he's a smart guy. So we have one athlete in our family, and the other guy is going to be like the smartest. Maybe going to be IT. We'll see.
1: That'd be good. Next generation of IT geniuses.
2: Yeah, absolutely.
1: When did you move to St. Petersburg, and how did that happen? Did it happen because of a job change, or did it happen because you were starting to be really good in hockey and somebody was noticing you?
2: It was like we had invite from like St. Petersburg, like the team, like the junior team was inviting me and my family, and my family was believe in me, and like thanks for my family because they did like they changed the city, they changed job, everything, so, like. Because me, just they was believing me, and they're like, "All right, let's try it. Why not? We'll see how it's gonna be." And me and my dad, we lived together for 1 year in St. Petersburg. So like, mom and my brother was staying in Omsk for 1 year. We was kind of like, just went to St. P for a check. You know, like it could be. Be more worse than was happened, mm-hmm, mm-hmm. You know, like, and but everything was okay. That's why after 1 year my mom and my brother came to St. P as well. So, and from that time I've been like 12 or 13 years old at that moment.
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1: We're visiting with Yaroslav Askarov of the San Jose Sharks, talking a little bit about where he's from and what made him the person he is and the goaltender that he is. I want to talk about St. Petersburg because that's currently the traditional capital of Russia. That's where the Tsar lived during that time. Now it's one of the most beautiful cities in Russia. Did you know much about the history when you moved there, and did you get to appreciate that at all?
2: So absolutely, it's a great city. I love this city. And when I went there, like the first year, I wasn't know anything about this city, but I was like been in school in that moment, and so I was kind of like, we had a couple lessons, like the story, like the St. Petersburg story. Mm-hmm. It means like the lesson about like the St. P and all of that stuff, about like the history. So, but now I know more than like 10 years ago, so.
1: Do you spend time there in the summer now, or do you go back to Omsk, or what do you do?
2: I'm going to St. P most of the time. I'm still going to Omsk for like a couple days to see my grandmother, grandfather, and a couple buddies still living in Omsk. But like most of the summertime, I'm spending in St. Petersburg.
1: Well, I noticed from the maps, it's a long drive to get to Omsk. You pretty much have to fly.
2: Yeah, it's 3.5 hours flight. So, yeah.
1: So when you get to St. Petersburg, now you're playing at a higher level of hockey, obviously. And you play higher level than junior. You get a chance to represent your country in like the under 18s, you know, the tournaments and so forth. When did it really start to become real for you that you might be able to be a professional? How old were you when you thought that maybe you could be a professional?
2: 16 or 17 probably, because before that age, I never was thought about it, because I was thought like, When I was young, I was for like the first league, the players who's playing there, they also have like the job on the side. So that's kind of like they just playing the game. In the morning, they go on somewhere to work. I felt like they split the two jobs. That was my thing when I was young. That's why probably signs like I've been like 16 or 17.
1: Did you know that in the NHL that used to be that way a long time ago?
2: Yeah, I heard something, but like, didn't know a lot.
1: Maurice Richard, who's one of the greatest goal scorers ever, the trophy is named for him. Mm-hmm. He actually had another job in a factory during his time with the Canadiens, mm-hmm. until one point where they started to pay a lot more money, mm-hmm. and the league got to become more popular, largely because he scored all those goals, mm-hmm. and was such a big deal. It's amazing how the game has grown. Mm-hmm. But what about in Russia? The fact that the KHL is there, you got a chance to play in the KHL when you were 17 years old, which is very unusual, especially for a goaltender. What's that league like?
2: It's hard to say because I was played there like 15 games in 3 seasons. So like that's not many games, you know, like when you play just like 5 to 6 games per season there, it's all hard to tell. Like, just it's not a bad league, that's pretty good league, like with some good teams, some good, pretty skilled players too. Like, the change with like NHL and AHL, probably like the size, the ring size there, it's a little bit bigger, just a little bit, not like the huge one. That means you have more time on the ice to make decision to find somebody who's still open, you know, like it's special like for the players. Like for the goalie have more time too. I mean, like after the shot, if pucks go to the corner after you, kind of like after rebound, pucks goes to the corner, you have more time to recovery. So that's the big difference between these two leagues.
1: Are all the rinks wider there, all of them Olympic size, like 200 by 100, or are some of them like the NHL?
2: Probably. It's not like Olympic size anymore, but like they did like a little bit, they made a little bit like smaller, but it's still bigger than here.
1: What was the most interesting city that you played in, whether you played there, obviously you played in St. Petersburg, mm-hmm. but what was the most interesting city you traveled to?
2: I would say Kazan. It's like couple hours flight from St. P in Moscow. Mm-hmm. It's a pretty good city. Because like the Moscow, like pretty big for me, like too big. It's like New York, you mm-hmm. know, like traffic, like it's pretty bad there. So that's why I picked Kazan way better.
1: Well, the history of Kazan, too. I mean, Alexander Nevsky, that's the whole history of that whole time. During that period of Russian history was very, very important. Did you ever get all the way out to Khabarovsk?
2: Once or twice.
1: That's a long flight.
2: And especially like the winter time. That was a great experience there.
1: I'll bet. It's even colder there, isn't it?
2: You know Celsius? Minus 38, minus 40. I would say it's
1: Winnipeg.
2: It's like Winnipeg, yeah. It's very close.
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1: We're talking with Yaroslav Askarov of the San Jose Sharks in this edition of the Sharks Spotlight. So you're drafted in the first round of the NHL draft. That's a real honor. 11th overall by the Nashville Predators. Were you at the draft? Did you know you were going to get drafted? How did you find out? And tell us a story about it.
2: I was like, whatever, like my friends, my family was sending to me like the ratings and stuff. And I was like, I was kind of like new before draft. I have to go like first round somewhere like between or maybe like the second early. So and I was like, I didn't know anything about it. That's why I was like, oh, it's something interesting, but I never was talk with somebody about it. So that's why that was something new for me. And we had like the season in that moment, so that's why I was like, my full focus was on my regular season. And so that's why I was like, that's pretty cool. That's, but like, again, I had like the game probably in that moment, like in the draft time. So that's why I was like, all right, that's great. It's great. But like, I've never was thought about it in that moment. Because like only after, like only probably after the season, whatever, like my contract was ending and I was like ready to go to US. I was realized about like that's like you said it's something special.
1: When you were growing up, who were your favorite goalies?
2: I had like mostly like the Russian goalies. Mm-hmm. It's like Bobrovsky, Vasilevsky, like Shesterkin, Sorokin, all of that guys, and also like the Finnish guys like Rinne and Saros.
1: Interesting, because they were part of the Nashville organization, right? Jussi Saros, what kind of a teammate was he?
2: He was a good teammate, pretty good, pretty quiet guy. So we was handled it pretty well, I think so.
1: So you followed them when you were growing up. And did you know much about Yevgeny Nabokov?
2: I was watching him like and back to 2008 or 2009 when he's played in the national Russian team. Mm-hmm. I was watched that tournament and I was like, I was new him, yeah. And I know he's like Russian legend and who's like played in NHL. So
1: he's one of the top goalies in terms of wins ever.
2: Me, like especially like when I was that age, for me he was like, you know, like somewhere in the mountains. I was like, he's like legend.
1: So what's it like to work with him?
2: It's a great experience, you know. That's the honor to work with him, with Spearsy, like both these guys. Like we have pretty good, like the goalie core. So every day you learn something. Like maybe like not a lot every day, but like just step by step, like little step by little step.
1: Sometimes too, after a game, you might learn something about what you did by looking at your video. Do you do that much with Spearsy and with Nabby? Looking at video?
2: Yeah. Like, not like in the same day, but like a few days after the game, we watch a little bit. Because you kind of like, you take it in brief, you know, like, because right after the game, you kind of like, sometimes can be too emotional, too much smiling, like me. So that's why after a couple days after, you kind of like, take a little recovery and, like you said, you're ready to watch, you're ready to learn something new. You can see like there's some mistakes and stuff, So that's, I mean, for me, that's better to, I mean, like, better to do that a few days after the game.
1: Tell us about the American Hockey League. You got to play in Milwaukee, and you played for the San Jose Barracuda. And when you were with the Barracuda, you were a top goaltender in the American Hockey League without question. Your playoff experience playing against a team like the Colorado Eagles, and you were so strong in those games. Do you think that that experience was good for you to get better?
2: I think so, yeah, absolutely. Because, like, I would say every game kind of, like, getting better you. But, like, the playoffs, that's something special. That's the different sport. So I think so. Like, the playoff game, getting better you, and two times, I mean, twice better than regular season, getting you better, like, just once. But, like, the playoff game, like, twice better. That was the great sign, because, like, the first two playoff years here, because with Milwaukee, I wasn't that good, because, like, I wasn't playing that good. That's why that was the good sign for me, because I can't play in the playoff.
1: When Jussi Saros was signed to an 8-year contract and they brought in Scott Wedgwood, it was an opportunity for you to maybe move on and come to San Jose. What did you know about the San Jose Sharks before you came here? Did you know anything about San Jose at all?
2: I know, like, you guys, like, the love Russian guys here.
1: It's true.
2: You always have, like, the bunch of Russian guys there. And I was new only in that. Literally, yeah.
1: You didn't know about the weather or about the city or about Silicon Valley or anything?
2: Yeah, I was, like, the new guy in the U.S. I was to learn something every day. And I was being, like, in Nashville, like, Milwaukee, and mostly, like, the east side, U.S. That's why I've never been, like, on this beautiful site. Just, like, the weather here, unreal. Like, the views here, it's something special to live in here.
1: What about playing hockey here, coming through that shark head when the fans start to get excited? It's a good place to play, isn't it?
2: That's great. Like, the fan base here, like I said, on the exit meetings, that's great. Special. I was talking with, like, many guys here about, like, how that's been, like, where, like, a couple of years ago. I mean, like, not a couple of years ago, but, like, when the Sharks have been in the playoff. And I've seen that crowd, and it's going to be interesting to get it back, you know. We're going to try.
1: Well, I don't think there's any doubt it's going to happen. What do you think about the fact that this team has so many good players in your age group? I mean, you're one of them, but you've got Macklin Celebrini a couple of years younger. You've got Will Smith. You've got Chernyshov now coming to the team. He's a young kid. These guys are all really talented hockey players. Are you excited about what's going to happen?
2: Oh, yeah. Super excited, actually, because, like you said, we have a bunch of young, talented guys. So he's going to be growing up every year, and it's going to be interesting.
1: The way that your coach talks about it, he said, there's light at the end of the tunnel. That's kind of the way he describes it. That means you can see the future.
2: That's a good sentences. I agree with that.
1: Tell me about your first start for the San Jose Sharks. You played St. Louis, and that was kind of a crazy way to begin, wasn't it?
2: Yeah. I still remember that.
1: Well, tell us about your memory.
2: This was like the first shift or something like that. And this was like the dream. I would stop the puck, play with the puck, play on the glass. And that was like crazy play by them. Like, I can't remember who that was. He's like the stop the puck and did a great play. That was super quick. And I was like, uh-oh, all right, it's time to go to the locker room right away. Nah, I was like, all right. So that's happened already. So we still have like 59 more minutes. That's hockey. That's game. Can happen everything. So take like whatever, like took like the huge breath, Excel. All right. It's like, forgot that moment. We're still doing it. We're still playing the game.
1: Is that how you handle it? I mean, you basically usually just take a deep breath and move on?
2: Usually, and move on, yeah, because, like, the life's going on always. You have to move on forward if you want to grow up.
1: How about the way that your teammates were at that time when that happened? I mean, were they encouraging? Were they say, don't worry about it, well, let's just keep going, or what happened?
2: It's like, I can't remember who's been like from like the players, but Blake had been on the bench in that moment. Blake was there, and he was helping me a lot in that moment too. He was like, Aski, it's not a big deal. Just play your game. It's all right. Just chilling, buddy.
1: Who said that?
2: Blakey. Oh. Blakey was there on the bench in that moment. So, and a couple of D's, probably Mario, I would say. Yeah, Mar probably said it to me as well. Like, just take a breath. Just everything's okay. Just keep it going. It's all right.
1: Well, your team picked up a point in that game, right? Yep. Yeah, it was a shootout loss. And then the next time you were on the ice was a couple of days later. You played LA and you won 7-2. So all was well again, right?
2: Right. Like I said before, like just take a breath and moving on. Excel and just keep it going. You never know what's going to be like. Just keep focused on the next shot.
1: Goaltenders are typically artistic people for whatever reason. They like to think a little bit differently. They're very creative. You have a lot of creative artwork on. You've got a lot of tattoos. When did you decide to get your first tattoo, and what was it?
2: The first time when I started to think about to get like some tattoo, I've been like 16. But my dad said it to me like, hey, buddy, you don't have anything here, not yet. So listen, just whatever, you're going to be like at least 18. You will come back to, you know, you will think one more time if you actually will want to do it. You're going to do that. And I was

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1: About him, when you are in a bad situation in your life, you just please, can you help me? That's not good. And I'm like, you have to think about him like pretty much all the time. It doesn't matter where you now, like in a good situation, in a bad situation, you just every time you have to say like thank you. And it's like kind of like memory for me, the good memory, the last hope. And like the second one, like I'm the goalie.
2: So you're the last hope.
1: So like, yeah, if like the forward have like a mistake, we have these. If these have a mistake, we have a goalie. So like the goalie, like only like the net can, like where like you're like the last hope.
2: So that means that the rest of the team thanks the goalie and the goalie thanks God.
1: Right. Yep.
2: Are you in the Russian Orthodox Church like most Russians?
1: Yeah.
2: So that's really interesting. So that's a part of you that's very spiritual. You really want to be thankful. Mm-hmm. You appreciate. But what about your day-to-day life? What about the way that you prepare? How hard during the off season do you work on training off the ice? What else do you do to stay in shape?
1: The smart people around me. So they train. They build me. They trying to teach me some like the stuff how I have to work like off the ice. When I've been in summer like at the Russia, like where like the first couple months there, like the off season, I was trying to be in a different sport. So really? That means try to find something new, try to change like not your mind, but trying to play different sports. That's helps to your head, helps to your whatever, like the game sense, you know. You kind of like take a little bit off the ice, getting like rest, and you start to think, you know, you play in the soccer, you think a little bit different because it's different sport. If you play in like the basketball, like that's different sport too. You kind of like the different like.
2: Well, it wires your brain differently, right? The electricity goes in a different way.
1: Yeah, it's pretty healthy too. It's pretty good stuff. So especially like the off season.
2: I don't know anything about your personal life. Do you have a girlfriend, a wife? Do you have any children? What's your future?
1: I have a wife for the last four years. So
2: where did you meet her?
1: I was met here like in Russia. Like no kids, not yet.
2: That'll take time. That'll take care of itself.
1: But too young.
2: And does she have a profession?
1: She was like graduated, like in the last year. She was finished the school in the last year.
2: In Russia?
1: In Russia, yeah.
2: Where'd she go to school?
1: She's architecture. Sure, that's a good stuff.
2: That's so for
1: hopefully,
2: sure.
1: Hopefully, she's gonna make a lot of money. I'm just gonna be chilling like that. I'm kidding.
2: What would it mean to you to be the goaltender for the Sharks to win a Stanley Cup? What would that mean to you?
1: It's a great question. It's not an easy question. So that means it's a long way, and you have to work pretty hard every day, like off the ice, on the ice. And you have to be like a great person, like the great player. And we have to, not like I have, but like we have to build the great like relationship in the locker room as well. Because like I think so, it means a lot as well. Because like the good team, it means like not only like on the ice, it means like off the ice as well. So we have to have like really great group in the locker room as well. So like the family.
2: Seems like too that you have a kind of an ability to get the fans to enjoy the game. You know, you get announced for one of the stars of the game, you come out with your ear to say, hey, come on, raise the level. Have you always had a good relationship with

0: the fans like that wherever you've played?
1: When I came in the US, I always try to find that way with the fans, because like we're playing for fans always, because like if not the fans, for what were we playing for? What? So I think so we're playing for fans. If they having fun, they kind of like give it. If we're gonna give that energy for them, they kind of like gonna be charged, you know, that energy, and they're gonna give it that energy back to us. So it's kind of like negative, and how do you call it, like, you know, battery, one side like the
0: negative and positive,
1: and positive, yeah, and they kind of like work together every time. So
0: I think the dream Stanley Cup would be to have you against Shesterkin or against the Vasilevsky and win. That would be a good one, wouldn't it?
1: It's going to be the best scenario. It's going to be like a movie for me.
0: It will be for everybody in San Jose, too. I want to thank you for the time you spent with us. It's great to get to know you, and we really look forward to a very long career for you in San Jose with a lot of wins and a lot of laughs and a lot of fun. Thank you.
1: Thank you for that time, too. I appreciate it. Thanks for inviting me.
0: Our thanks to Yaroslav Askarov for joining us in the spotlight today. Until next time, I'm Dan Rusinowski.
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0: Hello, Sharks fans. I'm Dan Rusinowski. Let's go back to May the 20th, 2011, Game 3 of the Best of 7 Western Conference Final Round between the San Jose Sharks and the Vancouver Canucks. The Canucks had taken the first two games of the series. Game 1 in Vancouver by a 3-2 count, and Game 2, a blowout, a 7-3 win over San Jose. And so the Sharks were a pretty desperate hockey team coming back home to the tank on May the 20th for game number 3. Who were the guys that would show up? The people you'd expect. Patrick Marleau, Joe Thornton, Dan Boyle, and Ryan Klo. Let's go back to that date in Sharks history right now on the San Jose Sharks Audio Network.
4: It didn't start the way it wanted to for the San Jose Sharks. That means they came out with two losses after two games in the series against the Vancouver Canucks. But now it's back to HP Pavilion at San Jose. The Sharks have home ice. They have last change. And they have the serve. And now it's up to them to take advantage of the opportunity. It's the San Jose Sharks and the Vancouver Canucks in Game 3. Coming up next on the San Jose Sharks Radio Network.
2: San Jose Sharks Radio Network is on the air. This is San Jose Sharks Hockey. Now, Sharks Warm-Up, brought to you by Hilton San Jose, the preferred hotel of the San Jose Sharks. Stay Hilton, go everywhere.
4: Welcome to HP Pavilion at San Jose and home sweet home for the San Jose Sharks, where they're looking for more positive results after two disappointing defeats in the Western Conference Final in Vancouver. Tonight, it's at the Shark Tank, HP Pavilion at San Jose, and tonight, they'll be clad in orange as a sponsorship-driven event from Barracuda Networks gets all the parties started, and the San Jose Sharks, with the street rally outside, is expecting to have this crowd at a fever pitch as they take on the Vancouver Canucks in a pretty important game number 3. Hi, everybody. I'm Dan Rusinowski along with Jamie Baker. And Jamie, it's not the end of the world, but you can see it from there. When you're losing 2-0 in a series, the Sharks have never won a series when down 2-0. They're looking at it as a first-time-for-everything opportunity, and they're seeing things that in their team that they feel that they can draw upon to get victory in game number 3.
3: Well, let's just hope that at the end of the night, we're not talking about, well, you know what, it's possible to come back from a 3-0 deficit. Here's why. It's only happened 3 times in NHL history. Vancouver's a good team. You'd have to win 4 games against. I know Chicago almost did it, but they almost did it. It's only happened 3 times. The bottom line is, and the reason I'm starting by talking about this, tonight's a must-win game for the San Jose Sharks.
4: Absolutely.
3: This game, to me, is as important as Game 7 against Detroit if the Sharks want to do what ultimately their goal is, and that's to get through this round and win the Stanley Cup.
4: What do the San Jose Sharks need to do? Well, there are a variety of theories as to exactly what should be done in that situation, but you know, Logan Couture had some thoughts on that this morning, and I thought I'd share some of them with you.
5: We need to do a lot differently than we did last game. Stay out of the box, play on their end more, create more of a cycle, wear down their D, break out of our end clean. There's so much that we need to do that we've done all year, though, so we can look back on the way we've played all year and mostly in the playoffs here. And I mean, if we play our game, then hopefully we can be successful.
4: Henrik Sedin, the captain of the Vancouver Canucks, who's playing such a great series against the Sharks and who had 3 assists in game number 2, says he expects nothing less than a total desperation mode on the part of the Sharks hockey team.
6: They're down 2-0 now, and they might say that it's going to be a desperate night and they're going to treat it like a game 7, but I think we've done a good job of doing that from game 1. I mean, this is a tough series. You don't want to give the other team any free wins, and that's... I hope they think this the same way.
4: How difficult is the challenge for Sharks hockey in game number 3? Well, in the history of the franchise, they've been down 2-0 8 times, and they are 0-8. They have not had a win since a game 4 win at Calgary, 4-1, on May 16th, 2004, in Western Conference final play, in fact. So they've lost 8 straight games in round number 3, and it's time for a change.
3: It's time for a change. You know what? All the experts, you know, a lot of people, I shouldn't say experts, but a lot of people out there in the hockey world are basically saying that Vancouver has the series. San Jose's, you know, they've hit the wall or whatever, and they're not going to be able to win this series. I mean, a lot of people also said that San Jose wasn't going to win Game 7 against Detroit. A lot of people questioned whether the Sharks would win the division. That was early in January, blah, blah, blah. The bottom line is you have to overcome adversity. And previous statistics are just that, previous. Previous adversity, it's previous, but these guys have come back. They've proven it all year, and now tonight, it's the biggest game of the year for these players.
4: It is. Game number 3 of the Western Conference final round. The Sharks trail 2-0. You have to remember, going back to earlier game 3s in this playoff campaign, they've had some amazing contests. That tremendous comeback in game 3 in Los Angeles, down 4-0 in that game. They came back to win 6-5 in the fiasco on Figueroa, or the miracle in Los Angeles. That was April the 19th. They were down 3-2 after 2 periods of play in Game 3 in Detroit, but Dan Boyle tied the game in the third, and Devin Setoguchi scored in overtime. And on May the 4th, the Sharks won Game 3 in Detroit against the Red Wings. They would love to make it 3-4-3 in Game 3s, and they need it. As Jamie Baker said, this is a must-win situation for the Sharks, down 2-0 against the Vancouver Canucks. Teams are on the ice warming up, and we'll continue our Sharks warm-up program right after this on the San Jose Sharks Radio Network.
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4: An atmosphere to remember. That's what HP Pavilion has a reputation for, and that's exactly what the San Jose Sharks players expect for Games 3 and 4. This is Game 3 tonight at HP Pavilion. Game 4 will be Sunday afternoon at high noon, face-off time. Of course, our airtime is 11:30 with Sharks warm-up, a half an hour before game time. What is the atmosphere expectation from the players? Well, let's hear from Logan Couture.
5: It's going to be fun. It's intimidating for other teams to come into this rink because our fans are so loud, and it feels like they're right on top of you. So I'm excited. Game 7, they're crazy loud. It was great to be a part of that game, and I expect them to be just as loud or maybe even louder tonight.
4: What Logan Couture expects on the other side is for a calm and composed Vancouver team up 2-0 to try to take it to San Jose. In fact, Couture says there's some similarities between this challenge of the Canucks and last year in the conference final against Chicago.
5: It is, yeah, they're similar teams. Obviously, Chicago is a great team. They won the Cup, and Vancouver's a great team. They're both quick, similar D-men that can move pucks and jump up and rush in the rush. So we're going to have to play well to beat these guys.
4: And Logan also echoed the comments of your friendly neighborhood color commentator, Jamie Baker, when he discussed the speed of the Canucks, giving them an advantage when the puck was in the Sharks' offensive zone.
5: They bring five guys low. We know that. We've scouted. We've watched them play. So the points are open. We've got to find them. We've got to get it out of the scrums and then move it up quick and get to the net. If we get traffic in front of Luongo, it's going to be tough for him to save it, and there'll be rebounds there.
3: You know, it's been shining through for the San Jose Sharks all season, especially in the second half, especially in the first two rounds. Which line were you going to shut down? If it wasn't, you know what? If Thornton's line wasn't scoring, then the next two were. And if it wasn't the second line, the first and third were, or the first two. So, you know, Vancouver has almost given San Jose a taste of their own medicine with the way that they have that balanced attack. And it's a little bit surprising so far in this series. That's actually one of the things I think San Jose had going for it, and they haven't been able to utilize it yet. And that's the key word, yet. We are only 2 games into this.
4: You used a very important word, key. We're going to get to the keys with Jamie Baker from Togo's coming up next from HP Pavilion at San Jose. It's game three. The Sharks trail 2-0. It's a big one on the San Jose Sharks Radio Network.
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4: What do the Vancouver Canucks think about the atmosphere of HP Pavilion contemplating game number three? Well, Alain Vigneault, the head coach of the Vancouver Canucks, says he enjoys coaching in this place.
7: This is a great building. It's loud. I only remember that our last game in here was on a back-to-back, and Schneids was played the back-to-back. I don't remember the other occasion. That's the case. He's due.
4: He was talking about Roberto Luongo, who hasn't won a game here since 2006-2007. Christian Ehrhoff, who played his first 5 years in the NHL with the Sharks, understands the atmosphere at HP. He's going to be in the uniform of the Vancouver Canucks for this playoff matchup, though. He says he looks forward to it.
8: Well, it's going to be a tough challenge for us. This is probably one of the loudest buildings in the league, and the crowd's going to be in it tonight, and we have to be ready right from the puck drop. Obviously, after last game, they're going to have a strong pushback, and we got to make sure we're ready.
4: Pushback, an interesting concept, because there's been a lot of pushback in the playoffs, but even more in round number three from the team with the best record in the NHL. And pushback could be one of the bigger challenges for the San Jose Sharks as we get to the keys to the game. The keys are brought to you by Togo's. You know, Togo's sandwiches are big and meaty, not skimpy bread witches. Try number 9 freshly sliced hot pastrami sandwich today. Jamie, what are the keys tonight?
3: Well, Todd McLellan has talked about he needs everybody going and playing at their best. And I think at times we've seen it earlier in the games, in the first period, but they haven't sustained it through the course of the game for whatever reason. For key number 1, before you talk about anything else, all in. All in. You can say every day, everybody ropes, everybody rides, but I used that last series. All in. Every guy has to lay it on the line and be involved mentally, physically, and win their battles. That's the key right there. Second key, outnumber in layers. It's real simple. In the first 2 games, when I see 1 San Jose Shark, I've seen 2 Vancouver. More often than not. I've seen 2 Sharks, 3 Canucks. 3 Sharks, 4 Canucks. Vancouver's used their speed to outnumber the Sharks, and they do it in layers. We talked about it last in game 1. I remember right prior to remember there was a scrum in the one corner?
4: Yes.
3: I'm like, you could take a snapshot of that, you know, because there was an icing right after that. It's like, you know, we talk about there when the Sharks are in the offensive zone, the forwards for Vancouver collapsing really low. They're outnumbering in layers. San Jose needs to do that. You got a better chance of winning battles. You got a better chance of having puck support. You got a better chance of doing a lot of things. And you're including drawing penalties. You need to, now, easier said than done. Easier said than done, but you need all in, and you need the guys have to follow and trust the plan that the coaches have in place. They got to play quick. You have to establish, reestablish, reestablish, reestablish body position all the time. You do that, then you outnumber in layers. You're going to draw a lot more penalties. Third key, beachfront property. Front of the net. We've already talked about it here on the pregame show. You talked about Todd McClellan, one and out. You need to get those second and third opportunities. I look at some of those goals Vancouver scored last game. Where were they? Right in the slot area. Four of them. You couldn't draw it up any better. So who won the battle of the beachfront property? That's the most valuable real estate.
4: They put their players in position to succeed. That's what they did.
3: They spread San Jose out, yep. and then they found the spot there. But the bottom line is, and it's not in one end, it's in front of both nets. The slot area is the beachfront property, and San Jose needs to win that battle. If they do those three things, they've got a really good chance of winning tonight's game.
4: Those are the keys brought to you by our friends at Togo's, a West Coast original since 1971. What a night. It's game three. It's a spectacular atmosphere outside the building. The fans were there for the street rally, and tonight they'll be in the building with bells on and with T-Lon. The Sharks and the Canucks continue with our program here at HP Pavilion right on this message on the San Jose Sharks Radio Network.
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4: San Jose Sharks, Vancouver Canucks hockey at HP Pavilion at San Jose. Lifetime, the Sharks are 7-3 in game threes, and they've won both of them so far this year. That amazing comeback in Los Angeles, down 4-0, winning 6-5 in overtime on the 19th of April. And then in game three in Detroit, Dan Boyle tied the game in the third period. Devin Setoguchi won it in OT. The Sharks will do whatever it takes if it goes to OT a third consecutive time in game three. They don't care. They just want to make sure that it's in the back of the net and that the San Jose Sharks are definitely in the driver's seat. It was only a matter of time before the Sedin twins really got going in the Stanley Cup playoffs, and certainly they have been the outstanding line combination against the San Jose Sharks this year. Jamie, they really have done an unbelievable job in just generating offense.
3: They have, and that's something that, you know, you have to keep an eye on, obviously.
4: Well, the coaching staff of the Vancouver Canucks certainly understands that whenever they try to generate offense, they're going to make scoring chances work. Alain Vigneault talked about it, and he said it was only a matter of time before they started really scoring in bunches, and he just hopes it continues.
7: For sure. I mean, you guys have followed them all year. You know, they were spending a lot of time in the opposition. They were working real hard, real smart. For whatever reason, it was a little bit more challenging as far as finding the back of the net. But right now they have done it the last couple of games, and we need them to continue. Their contribution is obviously an offensive one, and we need those two guys and their line mate Alex Burrows to chip in offensively.
3: But don't you also have to watch for the third line?
4: LaPierre, Hanson, Torres.
3: And don't you have to watch for the defensemen?
4: I think that one of the biggest differences has been Ham Hughes and Bieksa. They've really been excellent.
3: Aaron Rome scored last game. And do you have to watch for the second line? I mean, is it something you have to watch for? Yeah. But here's what I think you really have to watch for. Everyone's been talking about the Sharks. They're not scoring. And Ruzzi, what did we talk about the second half of the year more than anything? What was the success, what was the bread and butter of the San Jose Sharks, Ruzzi, in the second half of the year?
4: Winning the close games.
3: And team defense.
4: Yeah.
3: In the last 30 games, 18 of them, the Sharks gave up two or less goals. What was their record? 16-1-1. 16-1, 18 of 30.
4: 16 wins is enough wins to win the Stanley Cup.
3: In the last six games, the Sharks have given up two or less goals once. And by the way, they won that game. That was game seven. So I keep hearing about, you know, all the different lines how are you going to shut down the Sedins or Kessler, or how do you shut down the Bieksa and all this, and how do you get the Sharks' third line scoring all that? It's not about one line. It's not about the Sharks scoring. You shouldn't have to go score four, five, or six goals to win a game. I mean, you can do it the odd time, but it's a lot easier to win games if you only have to score three. So watch for a better effort, execution from a team defense standpoint. When the Sharks give up, right now, Vancouver in these playoffs, in their 10 wins, they've got 10 wins right now, They've won eight of them, giving up two or less goals. They're 8-1 when they give up two or less goals. Well, that's the recipe. There's the recipe. That was, we talked about it the whole second half of the year, but all I keep hearing about, you know, I'm watching the NHL Network, I'm reading articles all over. It's like, well, this guy's not scoring, this guy's not scoring. And I'm looking at the goals against, and I'm thinking, I think as a team, they have to play better defensively and give themselves a better chance. Then somebody will score. It's a lot easier. Like I said, it's easier to score three and win than have to score four, five, or six and win.
4: Well, with that in mind, looks like the Sharks might make a couple of lineup tweaks to tonight's game. Jamie, I was noticing during the warm-up that on the fourth line, Andrew Desjardins was lining up at center with Jamie McGinn on the left side and Jamal Mayers on the right. Ben Eager has just been announced as a scratch this evening, so he will not be playing. But the question is, will McGinn be in or will he be out? And we're just going to have to wait and see exactly who is going to be in the lineup as far as that goes. But the bottom line is that that was the way they were warming up before the game started. And McGinn may not play, but Eager has just been announced that he will not be playing in the game tonight. So that is an interesting development.
3: Well, and it's, you know, some of the gamesmanship that goes on. The coaches, they tell you, I'll tell you the starting lineup when the game is on. So I think a lot of people assume that Eager would be in the lineup tonight because Todd McClellan alluded to that fact. But that's the beauty of it. He's not going to come out and tell his lineup exactly for sure before, you know, day before a game, unless he really, you know, maybe he calls, maybe he and Alain Vigneault are texting each other, but I don't think that's happening.
4: Something tells me that that's not happening between these two coaches, but I can say this, that the Vancouver coaching staff may have their team up 2-0, but they know that on the road it's a little bit different, and they are going to change their lineup too. Alain Vigneault discussed that this morning.
7: Well, I think throughout the playoff, we've always put the 20 skaters that we felt that would give us the best chance to win on that night. Throughout the season, we did the same thing. I mean, you gotta make some adjustments. Sometimes players are off their game a little bit or not on top, and you need to make quick adjustments. And if we do make some changes tonight, we'll find out at the game.
4: Well, what we find out from the warm-up anyway is that it looks like Tanner Glass is going to be back in the lineup for the Vancouver Canucks. He was replaced by Jeff Tambellini in Game 2. That makes some sense because they want somebody with a physical presence out there on the road to deal with the larger bodies and the way that the boards and the lighting are at HP Pavilion. Maybe somebody with a little more experience in this place. That might be why Glass gets back in. But I also noticed that Alexander Bolduc was warming up, and he might actually get inserted into the lineup. He's big and he's strong, and he can skate.
3: And it's exactly what both coaches said. Alain Vigneault just said it. You know, he's going to switch a few things up. But the one thing neither team have, nothing major drastics happened, especially from a Vancouver standpoint, is the top three lines are intact. Their six defense are intact. So there's some tweaks. It's something to talk about. But, you know, we're talking about 6 to 8 minutes of ice time. Same thing with the San Jose Sharks. Now, there could be in-game adjustments. We've seen that. We saw Eager go to the third line last game, and I think that was to match some of the physical play Rafi Torres was bringing to the third line for Vancouver. But now it's, you know, Todd McClellan has last change at home. I tell you, Ruzzi, everybody's writing the Sharks off.
4: I would.
3: Again. And I don't get it. I don't get it. I don't understand it. Because they've shown multiple times throughout this course of this year that they've overcome adversity. These guys, there is so much pride in that room. They want it. And, yeah, maybe there's a fatigue factor. They've played some really, you know, maybe that Detroit series, maybe there's some lingering effects. Maybe there's some injuries we don't know about. I don't know. We're not going to know about that until the playoffs is over. But I know this. They're going to lay it on the line. These guys want to win. And I know one other thing. They don't like Vancouver. They don't want to have to shake hands in a losing cause to the Vancouver Canucks. So this is it, though. This is a Game 7 at Game 3. And why not? It's the conference finals. The stakes are higher.
4: Stand by. We've got more coming up from HP Pavilion. It's Game 3 on the San Jose Sharks Radio Network.
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4: Coach's Chalkboard is at HP Pavilion at San Jose for Game 3 of the Best of 7 Western Conference Final Series, the Sharks and the Vancouver Canucks. I'm Dan Rusinowski along with Sharks head coach Todd McClellan. And Todd, as you overlook the first two games, what's your general assessment of where you need to go?
9: Well, obviously upward. We haven't played well enough to win either of the two games, and we've got a lot of work to do. But in the playoffs, you have to have a bit of a short-term memory. You have to be prepared to put what has happened behind you. You have to have the ability to learn the lessons, and you have to be prepared to move on. And we're down two. A lot of hockey left in the series. We expect our group to come out and grab that passion and that energy that our fans are going to have, play hard and not let them down.
0: One of the things that you like to do in any rink is to control the puck and control it along the boards and to cycle in the offensive zone. Vancouver, because of their quickness, can get their forwards a little bit lower and then make a quick reaction to it. What adjustments do you make when you face a team like that? Because it sounds a lot like the Blackhawks last year.
9: It certainly is, and this team has more size than Chicago did last year. Right now, the difference, I think, between the two teams is the tempo. Their size is playing with a little more speed. They're a little quicker to lose pucks, and therefore they're winning more of those 50-50 battles. They've got the puck more. They're on top of us more, and we've got to get our size skating. So that can happen in a lot of different ways, obviously just flat out moving your feet, but also puck movement, execution, and puck placement. We have to be a step ahead rather than a step behind, and we'll be looking to do that.
0: When you replace Jason Demers on defense with Kent Huskins, you slightly changed the way that you play defense. Kent has been defending quite well. Jason also has the extra benefit of being a right shot and a more offensive type of a player. But I wanted to ask you about Marc-Edouard Vlasic, the guy that everybody keeps taking for granted and forgetting about, because he slightly changes the way that he has to play, the side of the ice that he plays on. I want you to just give me an assessment of the value that he has brought to your hockey team in this playoffs.
9: Well, this guy, Marc-Edouard, goes unnoticed and under the radar, simply probably because we play on the West Coast and we're a California team, but we very, very much appreciate his ability. I think he's an exceptional defender. He's got some mobility, and he's got a good stick and a good mind. And if we understand what his strengths are, we really like this player. When we ask him to do too much and he gets out of his comfort or in his characteristic environment, then he becomes a bit more of a liability. And we've learned to like him for what he is. He has the ability to play on the ice for extended periods. He doesn't get taxed or tired very much. And he's a hell of an asset, somebody we really appreciate.
0: Also very important because he gets that first pass out when you're in the defensive zone. Maybe reacting to what Vancouver gives you, as little as they give you, might be critical for Game 3.
9: Absolutely, because they were very aggressive on the forecheck with their first three players and obviously with their pinch. And guys like Marc-Edouard, who get their eyes up and have the ability to make the first pass before it gets settled, it can make a heck of a difference.
0: At the end of Game 2, obviously, things got a little bit rough and rugged with the Canucks, and I just wonder how you see that as helping set things up for a tone for Game 3, if it does at all.
9: I'm not sure that it does. We were a frustrated team, and we were physical. We were a little bit over rambunctious, if you will, and very similar to what they were when they played Chicago in the opening round. They lost 7-2, and their players lost their composure and took it a little too far, but that happens in the playoffs. We've got to move on to Game 3.
0: We talk about the rink difference being not as big a deal today as it was maybe 30 years ago when you had very different ice surface dimensions and so forth, but there are subtle differences between the rink, not the least of which is you have the last change at home. What other advantages do you have the way your team is built that gives you a home ice advantage at HP Pavilion?
9: Well, we can talk about the rink, the ice surface, the glass, the nets, all we want, even the lighting, but our advantage is the 17 or 18,000 people that are crammed in here and have a real distinct Shark passion. It's going to be noisy. You can feel the energy build on the bench, and our job tonight, quite frankly, is to keep them in the game. We can't let them down and let them get disappointed in us, because then we lose that advantage, and that'll be our job.
0: The San Jose Sharks look for victory in Game 3. Stand by. It's next on the San Jose Sharks Radio Network.
4: It's time for hockey, and it's time for Game 3 at HP Pavilion. The crowd is raucous and wild, as you'd expect, and the San Jose Sharks are motivated. Down 2-0, they need a victory here in Game number 3. 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Wearing the black third jerseys again in the playoffs, the Sharks have Antti Niemi in the nets to our left. On defense for the San Jose Sharks, it'll be a combination of Marc-Edouard Vlasic and Kent Huskins, and up front, it'll be Logan Couture at center with Ryan Klo on the left and Danny Heatley on the right.
3: Roberto Luongo starting in nets for the Vancouver Canucks. Dan Hamhuis, Kevin Bieksa on defense. Up front, Ryan Kessler at center. Chris Higgins, Mason Raven on the wings.
4: Referees for tonight's Game number 3 are Brad Watson and Dan O'Rourke. The linesmen are Steve Miller and Pierre Rossico. Here we go with the faceoff. The puck is dropped at center ice, and Kessler wins the draw. Bieksa controls, and game number three is underway at HP Pavilion at San Jose. Canucks dump it down to the Shark zone. Back's getting behind his own net. Marc-Edouard Vlasic takes the play. Throws it over to the left wing side. Knocked forward by Huskins, and Close spins it cross ice out of the stick of Couture. Moving through the middle of the ice, Couture dumps it around the check of Hamhuis, gets it deep inside the Vancouver zone, and now Couture goes in there quickly, knocking it free with Heatley. Heatley back behind the net, though, losing on the stick check to Hamhuis. Now he's going to have to hammer him into the boards to keep the puck in play. He does. Good shift for this group as they send it back toward the point. On the right side, Vlasic spins it in deep. Off the stick of Couture, can't quite control it. That gives the Canucks a chance, and Higgins is able to backhand it out down the ice. We will have icing against Vancouver. Huskins back to make the touch.
3: That's a good start. That gets the crowd into it. We get to see some early matchups here. Todd McClellan now has last change, and he opted to put the Logan Couture line, the second line, against the Canucks' second line of Kessler. So now Kessler's line's still out there, but let's just assume the Sedins are coming out. So it looks like the Thornton line will match up against the Sedins here at HB tonight.
4: Right now it's a rested Thornton line against a slightly fatigued Kessler line in the opening minute of play in the first, but Kessler wins the faceoff and the Canucks able to chip it back out. Thornton loses in the neutral zone, taken back by the Canucks' Kessler, and then he sort of softly lifts one the rest of the way down, and that means coach Alain Vigneault will make the change and put out Burrows and the Sedin twins. Sharks skate from left to right. Thornton moves around the check of Henrik Sedin and floats one in. Marlowe knocks behind the net to Setoguchi, who moves out of the corner, out in front of the net. Oh, he almost got a chance to pull the trigger on the backhand, but lost control of it. The Canucks really got a break there as they were almost caught by the Sharks' top group. Back behind the San Jose net, Vancouver's top group tries to do the same thing, but they turn it over, and Patrick Marlowe does a good job to knock it off the left boards and get it out. And the Sharks make the quick change as the Canucks fire it back the other way and look to do the same. Antoniemi makes the stick stop behind the net. Ian White just got nailed by Maxime LaPierre. That's going to be a penalty against Vancouver. The extra skater about to come out now as Kyle Wellwood whirls back away from LaPierre deep into his own zone. It gives the Sharks the opportunity to set up as the moment the Canucks touch the puck, the whistle will blow. The last thing you want to do, though, is put the puck in your own net. As now finally the Sharks turn it over, and we get the whistle and the penalty coming up, and LaPierre already knows it. He's going to make his way toward the penalty box, and we already have some pushing and shoving going on and some people that don't like each other.
3: Well, you know that, and that goes to the first two games. But after the whistle, Vancouver, knowing that as soon as they touch the puck, there's going to be a whistle. Niemi had gone to the bench. Hansen picks it up.
4: Shoots the puck.
3: It's just considered a no-no, that's all. And it's done to try and irk the Sharks. And interesting, the Sharks didn't do anything, but one of the linesmen and then one of the referees went over to Hansen and had some words. So the referees know that emotions are high. Well, San Jose's only been on the power play three times in this series. They're on early here in game four.
4: They got three power play goals already in three attempts off the faceoff. Sharks poke it into the offensive zone. Side of the net, Setoguchi a chance from the short side, but he put it wide. Pavelski's on the right point, exchanges with Boyle. Joe Pavelski moving away from Burrows, flipping off the right boards. Setoguchi pokes it around Hamhuis, tries to take a pass back from Thornton, but it winds up off the stick of Marlowe, and now to Pavelski. Off of Boyle's pass, he shoots it. It's blocked. Marlowe sends it toward the net, but it's intercepted by Bieksa, and Bieksa lifts one over the black sweaters and pulls it all the way down. Now we're down to a minute 24 remaining on the penalty against Maxime LaPierre. Off at 2:03 for roughing. Sharks lose it at center. Canucks send it back the other way. Antoniemi is back to make the touch, back behind his own net, and leave it for the defense. Boyle leads the way out. The gift to Heatley as the Sharks have made the change. Heatley stick handles to the blue line and knocks one in. Into the right corner, played by the netminder Luongo to the near boards, and a good effort by Vancouver's Alex Edler is able to get it out of a pile of players and clear it. 55 seconds left in the LaPierre penalty. Boyle back at his own blue line, steps it ahead. Here's Couture to Klo on the left wing side. He's checked by Tanner Glass, but sends it down the left wing boards. Nice job by Couture to keep it in play. Gets it to Klo behind the net. He continues to throw it around the boards all the way back to the right point, where it's reversed now by Ian White back into the left corner to Couture. Over to the side of the goal, but Heatley stick handles back into that left corner. Banks it off the left boards. Exchange with Boyle. Heatley to the left circle. Winds up, drills one toward the net. Hit a body in front. That's Bieksa blocking it. And he just turns, and the puck was sitting there, and he cleared it.
3: Yeah, good job by the Sharks, though.
4: Batted down
3: with a high stick
4: above the shoulder. They're going to bring the faceoff back to the Sharks zone.
3: Nice job. Healy gets the puck down in the corner. Off indirect pass to Boyle off the boards. He slides across the blue, and Healy comes all the way up high. Creates a two-on-one. Outnumber, reattacks. Good block shot by Bieksa, who's been arguably the best player, I'd say, in this series for Vancouver. He's 40 Howe hat trick last game. Scored that tying goal, a huge tying goal in the third period of game one. So he's been a factor in the defensive zone and on the scoreboard.
4: Off the draw, Marlowe flies down the left to center. Gibbs on the right to Setoguchi, who moves in. Throws behind the net to Thornton. Centering feet for Marlowe. Star! That was set up because the Sharks flew through the neutral zone. A power play goal with only 8 seconds left in the LaPierre penalty. And Patrick Marlowe was there to put the Sharks in front 1-0.
3: And now the goal for the Sharks, scoring that first goal and going 4-for-4 on the power play, is to make a one-goal lead. Not, it doesn't have to hold up, but watching NHL Live this afternoon on the NHL Network, Gary Green said that the team that wins, that scores the first goal this year in the NHL playoffs, wins 74% of the time. Well, that's the stat right there that we're going to focus on.
4: We'll focus on it right now as the San Jose Sharks have the first goal in both of the games of this series, and now all three. Back to action, Huskins on the ice, shoots one wide of the net. Bouncing play, Mitchell takes it himself off the boards, tricky hop, walks back behind the net, wraparound attempt. He's stopped by Luongo. Pavelski had a stick down there against Erhoff, but it didn't get to him, and the Sharks are off to a good start.
3: Great start. They're attacking the net. They got two guys there, and that's just winning some battles. Todd McClellan has, I don't want to say he's challenged his guys. I mean, these guys want to win it, but, you know, sometimes you're in the heat of the moment, and a lot's going on, and you go watch the game on video, and it's a little bit different. And he knows that, you know, when you're down 2-0 and you haven't garnered a ton of scoring chances, that the team has to play a little better.
4: Andrew Desjardins is on the ice for his first shift in the Stanley Cup playoffs. He is inserted into the lineup to replace Scott Nickel tonight. Jamie McGinn and Jamal Mayers are on his wings. They dump it back inside the Vancouver zone. We get a whistle. The Sharks ahead of it, so they bring it back.
3: Isn't the gamesmanship at this time of year just great?
4: It's tremendous.
3: Like, guys calling each other out after last game. Klof, he dropped the gloves. He wanted to fight a guy that he played junior with. And then that, you know, LaPierre came out and had his words. And
4: Klo used the word coward, and then you got, you know, all this other
3: Eager's
4: stuff.
3: Eager's calling Bieksa a phony, and Alain Vigneault's not happy there wasn't a suspension to Eager, and questioning Todd McClellan, keeping Eager out there. That's obviously what he wants. It's
4: fans acting up with Eager in the penalty box, all kinds of stuff going on.
3: Great reading and watching of interviews in between games, anyway. Love this time of year.
4: 15-13 left in the first. A goal by Marlowe, his sixth. It was a power play goal to 3:56. Makes it 1-0 San Jose. Sharks move in now. Boyle gets body checked pretty hard, reaching for the puck. That was Bieksa, who lost his stick on the play, but eliminated Boyle. He doesn't eliminate Marlowe, who centers it out in front. That's a great play by Luongo to step out and keep the puck away from Thornton and Setoguchi. And the Canucks able to move down the right wing side of the Sharks line. Bieksa keeps it in play. Checked off the puck. Great back check by Joe Thornton. Forced Bieksa's hand a little bit. Cam Hughes takes it back for Vancouver in the neutral zone and fires in. Left side of Antti Niemi. The Sharks are behind their net now. Ryan Klo stepping on. Throws it behind the boards. Around the back side of the net. Boyle cleared it back to center ice, but there's not a lot of room out there. Let's see what Logan Couture can do. He fires it forward. Checked there by Alexander Bolduc. Now he's hit by Viktor Oreskovich. Obviously, Logan Couture is a bit of a target here, but he took the checks and threw the puck back deep down the ice inside the Vancouver end. 1-0 Sharks leading it. 5 minutes gone by in the first period. Fever pitch here in HP Pavilion from the fans and from the players. Bolduc stick handles through the neutral zone, shoots one in for Vancouver. It's off a stick on the dump in, came back to the point. A quick shot from the right wing side, went wide. That was Erhoff with a quick wrister, but he couldn't put it to the net. Kessler, Oreskovich, and Higgins, the combination up front now for Vancouver. Higgins, who had such a great game too, gives to Kessler on the right side in the Shark zone, but Ryan Poe applied the check, and San Jose regains the puck. Turnover by Pavelski. Will the Sharks pay? Canucks move through the Sharks line. Good job by Mitchell to step up to Kessler, causing an offside. A break in the action. Tonight's Game 3 is coming to you from HP Pavilion. It's 1-0 Sharks. This is playoff hockey on the San Jose Sharks Radio Network. The Sharks roster report is brought to you by Verifone, the way to pay. Interesting scratches today. Scott Nickel, Ben Eager, Jason Demers, Justin Braun, Brandon Mashinter, and Ben Ferriero all out. That means Jamie McGinn and Andrew Desjardins are in. Desjardins played 11 games in the Calder Cup playoffs, the American Hockey League's edition of the Stanley Cup. 2 goals in those games, 32 penalty minutes, and he's got experience with the faceoffs, and that's what he's here for. Just give him good 6-8 minutes. That's about it. That's all you need. He also plays the defensive style, as Torrey Mitchell now does. He grabs the puck in the Vancouver zone, and we get back to action. Mitchell centering attempt there, fed for Wellwood, chipped away by defenseman Aaron Rome. Pavelski takes it back, moves to the left circle, shoots one. That just missed.
3: Mitchell's shaken up.
4: He got nailed. Torrey Mitchell shaken up. Is that a stick he took to the face? He's bent over. Mitchell is slowly making his way back toward the bench. And he is shaken up, and now he's back on his feet, and he's looking angry at one of the Canucks.
3: Yeah, and I think he got a stick in the face, and I hope the refs call it, because the Sharks last game, there were two instances.
4: Is he cut?
3: Yeah, he's bleeding right by his eye. I mean, that's a high stick.
4: Joe Thornton and Henrik Sedin, the two captains, are right to the referee's crease as the penalty is being called here on Aaron Rome, the defenseman. The question is, will this be 2 minutes? Will it be 4 minutes? Will it be something else?
3: Well, the linesmen aren't even sure it went. Now they got the right guy. It's actually Christian Aroff who did it. And in game two, Setoguchi and Thornton each got cut in the face, which would have been 4 minutes.
4: They got the right guy, Jamie.
3: And neither time was it called. Well,
4: Aroff's in the penalty box now. Rome was moving over. They're giving him 4 minutes, double minor, high sticking. So this is another outstanding opportunity on the power play for San Jose, because they are letter perfect on the power play in this playoff series at 4-for-4, including one tonight.
3: Henrik Sedin, he's got a valid argument. He's like, who's calling this? Who called it? You guys didn't put your arms up. What's going on? It's a valid argument. Here's where it's not.
4: You don't have to put your arm up to call a penalty.
3: Well, here's where it's not valid. I mean, they missed two last game. He's bleeding right beside his eye. He clearly got high-sticked in the face.
4: Joe Thornton figured the same thing.
3: Right. Setoguchi last game, too.
4: Off the face-off. Power play for the Sharks. Can they keep it in? They're calling him for offside. I thought it stayed in the zone, but apparently not. Dan Boyle couldn't quite hold it in. They get a stoppage of play. But the most important factor is that the Sharks have a 4-minute power play because of the double minor for high-sticking on Christian Ehrhoff at 6:54 of this first period. The Sharks already have a power play goal from Patrick Marleau, his 6th and 51st of his Stanley Cup career. Thornton and Setoguchi, that came at 3:56.
3: Mitchell still on the bench, getting some attention from Ray Tufts.
4: Off the faceoff, Canucks shoot one all the way down. Setoguchi is stretching out up by the blue line as Boyle skates to center to give to Marleau. Moves from left to right, makes the move on Hamhuis, got it around him, but Luongo steps out and pokes it to the far corner. Marleau kept it in. Feeds it over now to Thornton. Back to the right point to Pavelski. Kessler's watching him. Thornton to Setoguchi. Shot save. Marleau in front gets a chance, but it's stopped. The pad saved by Luongo. Pavelski holds it in. Gives to Boyle. He crisscrosses with Pavelski. Boyle flips to the right circle. Setoguchi, rink wide, left point. Pavelski shoots. Tipped toward the net. Save. Rebound loose in front. Knocked away by Burrows. Not out. Boyle the drive. Great block by Alex Burrows to step up and stop that. But the Sharks keep the pressure on the power play. Setoguchi carries into the right corner, feeds Thornton behind the net, sweeps to the left half boards. Pavelski tried to force it to the goal, blocked by Kessler, cleared by Bieksa.
3: Oh, good force, good pressure by the Sharks. Had some great chances. Longo made a couple of big saves.
4: Niemi handles it back behind his net. The Sharks have the man advantage for 2:45. They have a 1-0 lead. At center ice now, the second power play unit is out there. Couture dropped it back. Boyle to Heatley, now to Couture, crosses the line to White. Rink wide, here's Boyle, the shot to the net, save, score! The big man's in front of the net, that's Ryan Clough, and he gets his own rebound and backhands it home. It's a power play goal for the Sharks, they lead 2-0, but most importantly, they stay on the power play because there was 2:32 left on the double minor on Ehrhoff.
3: They're 5-for-5 in the series. How many power play goals do they have coming into the series? I gotta quickly look, they don't have it right in front of me.
4: They had 5.
3: They had 10 coming in. They were 10 for 54. They're 5 for 5. tonight.
4: No, they had 10 for 54 as of tonight.
3: Oh, that's right. Yeah, yeah, yeah.
4: They had five power play goals coming in. They've got five in the series and five attempts. No.
3: Seven.
4: Seven. You're right. Seven.
3: They're five for,
4: we are not math students. Bottom, we are sorry.
3: Bottom line. They're 5 for 5 in the series.
4: Now they try to make it 6 for 6 as they win the faceoff and skate from left to right, but they get called on a quick offside at the blue line of the Canucks. 17th career power play goal for Ryan Clough. Actually, 17th career goal. His fifth goal to the playoffs at 8:22. Dan Boyle will get the assist. And the Sharks have a 2-0 lead.
3: Really good execution by the Sharks on the power play.
4: Well, execution has been missing from the team the last couple of games. That's the word they've used the most. So far, they've got it. 2-0 San Jose. Sharks on the power play for another minute 34.
3: Well, after this penalty, regardless of what happens, they'll have three power plays in this first 10 minutes of game three. They only had three in the first two games.
4: Ian White gets the second assist along with Dan Boyle. So it's a 2-0 Sharks lead. And here's Boyle flying through center. Makes the move to the right across the line. Checked by Hanhu. Centering pass from the corner as he cuts to his right. But it's blocked by the stick of Bieksa. It was a great rush by Boyle. Now the Sharks try to add to that. Head back behind the goal line. Thornton fighting for it there. Checked by Bieksa. Work free now. Marlow and Setoguchi send it around the near side. Back to the point. Stopped there on the right side by Boyle. He exchanges. Gives to Marlow. Beats quickly down low to Thornton. He's got time, but he looks back for Marlow. And it's checked away on its way in.
3: Oh, what a play by Bieksa. What a play. Ian White coming down back door. Bieksa changed the angle of his stick the last second, took away the passing lane from Thornton.
4: It doesn't seem like a lot of time, but it was certainly a lightning quick reaction. Thornton leads in front. Clough tried to make the move, couldn't get it around Sato, but he recovers it. Slips it over now to Logan Couture, who holds the puck. Backhand to the point as he's checked. Vlasic cross ice. Pavelski slap shot blocked by Edler. About 18 seconds left on the Sharks power play. Clough on the left wing circle. Moves it over to Couture. He walks one-on-one against Higgins. Back to the left boards. Rink by Pavelski. Turns. Shoots one. Toward the net. Save made. Great stop by Luongo on the rebound of a block. Thornton got it to the net, but Luongo made the save. And LaPierre able to clear. And he got nailed by Joe Thornton as he pushed it all the way down the ice. The penalty on Ehrhoff is over.
3: I'm wondering if Edler saved that goal on the rebound, too.
4: Yeah, he may have pushed it underneath. Now in the neutral zone, the Sharks can't control the faceoff, to control the puck, that is. Dumped back into the San Jose end. Ian White checked hard there by Daniel Sedin, but he got the puck along the boards. Mitchell tries to clear Canuck. Good to see Torrey Mitchell back out there. Shot from the point by Henrik Sedin. Blocked in front. Canucks now put a flurry on with their top line out there. Henrik Sedin has got Oreskovich in front. Tried to get him the puck, but the pass is blocked by Wellwood. And Jamal Mayers is able to chip it out to center ice, and he's got it. He carries to the Canucks line and shoots one in. Mayers chases down his own pass behind the Canucks goal line. Grinds it out with Wellwood, who centers to Boyle. Slaps it on net. Great stick stop by Luongo. Murray does a nice job to keep it in play. Takes the hit from Rome. Gets a one-hander off into the corner. McGinnis checked hard, but he hustles to the play. Backhands around the backside of the net to the corner. And there's Andrew Desjardins. He's hit, but he shrugs off the check. Reverses to McGinn behind the goal line. Damien again taking his time. Fires back to the right point. Boyle there. He's up. Shoots one. Stick save made. And Luongo controls the rebound with McGinn right there looking for a chance. Pushing and shoving as we get a stoppage of play. A break in the action. 8:21 to go in the first. And so far, so good for the Sharks in game three. They've got a 2-0 lead over the Canucks. You're listening to the San Jose Sharks Radio Network. 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So far, the Sharks have power play goals from Marlow, his sixth, Clough, his fifth. That in the first 8.5 minutes of this game. But the Sharks have to continue to persevere, and Jamie, check out the shots on goal right now. 12-1. In favor of San Jose.
3: Sharks, and not totally surprising, they've had three power plays, but the fact is, Vancouver's only had one shot, and San Jose has controlled the tempo of this game.
4: Hand pass coming up against the Sharks here as the clearing play was batted down by Thornton, but he gloved it directly to a teammate, so they'll whistle it down at the Canucks line.
3: We do know one thing, that the game is far from over. We know that either way. It doesn't matter who's got leads in this year's playoffs. And Vancouver will try and have their own pushback at some point here.
4: By the way, notice just to the right of the Canucks penalty box, there are a couple of San Jose editions of the Canucks green men in teal and orange. Very interesting response to what's going on up in Vancouver. Off the draw, here's White shooting it toward the net. Little blocker board move by Luongo, knocking it free. But free by Pavelski, spin, shoots from long distance. Not a high percentage play, but a dangerous one anyway, as he got it to the net, and Luongo was able to steer it aside. Christian Ehrhoff, who played his first 5 years in San Jose as a member of the Sharks, sends one around the near boards, deflected by the forward, Rafi Torres, back out to the neutral zone. Stopped by Klo, on with Couture and Heatley. Klo tosses it back to his own blue line, and the Sharks' defense gets reconfigured. Ian White drops it back to Ken Huskins, who moves behind his net, puts on the brakes, watched by a forechecking Henrik Sedin, and he's able to throw it up the left side as Alex Burrows hit the deck with a collision out in front. Play continues as White from center ice shoots one in. Heads for the Canucks, I should say the Sharks bench. And as Vlasic steps on, here come the Sedin twins. Daniel moving from right to left across the San Jose line. Curls. Shot is blocked by Huskins. Sedin gets it back, though, shoots one, and Vlasic just tipped that dangerously wide in front. Burrows is in front of the goal. Can't get it. Vlasic lifted his stick. Edler's drive went wide, and there's a race for the puck down the left side. Heatley's going to get to it. He goes in against Edler. Heatley, short side, angle chance. Boy, did he get drilled by Edler. He put it wide of the net. Now a 2-on-1 developing for the Sedin twins, but Douglas Murray, their old friend from suburban Stockholm, steps up to Daniel Sedin, knocks it off of his stick, and the Canucks are starting over after Murray's great defensive play.
3: Yeah, that might have been the defensive play of the game so far for the Sharks. That would have been a 2-on-1 with two Sedins.
4: Murray's back in his own territory, knocks it up the left wing side. Here's Thornton looking for a breaking Setoguchi. Setoguchi chips it, gets under the defense. He's out in front by himself. Oh, he had the whole net to shoot at, but he was losing his balance as he walked out of the corner, and the puck never got to his stick for him to tee it up. Still a great individual effort by Setoguchi as the Sharks look for another chance. Here's Seto on the right side. Nice nifty move. Goes for the backhand chance wide. Sharks in the midst of changing lines. Jamie McGinn out there puts to the point. Shot there blocked. Now Desjardins turns and shoots, but it's blocked by Bieksa. Fourth line has done a good job so far. White shoots, blocked. Ian White gets it back, dumps to the left corner of the Canucks zone. Tremendous pressure by the Sharks as Vancouver's Rome knocks it off the glass and into the crowd, and we get pushing, we get shoving, we get linesmen, we get a stoppage, and we get a break in the action. A roaring crowd is enjoying this one. This game is coming to you from HP Pavilion at San Jose. The score in game three, the Sharks 2, the Canucks nothing. This is the San Jose Sharks Radio Network. By your commemorative publication celebrating 20 years of Sharks history today. 20 years of teal is the official history of a Silicon Valley success story known as the San Jose Sharks. 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They're rocking and rolling here at HP Pavilion. Power play goals by Marta and Klo give the Sharks a 2-0 lead. They are out shooting the Canucks 15-1 in this first frame so far. The Canucks are always dangerous, though. Here's Christian Ehrhoff moving from right to left. Gets hit by McGinn as he chips one to the offensive zone. McGinn can't clear. Oreskovich takes it back. Runs into the check of Desjardins. Desjardins working really hard for it. Hook checks it free, and it's through the skate of Bieksa. A chance for McGinn. Down the left. 2-on-1 with Mayers. Moves in. Plays the shot. Blocked by a sliding defensive player for the Vancouver Canucks and knocked away. But the pressure isn't over yet. Sharks keep it in. Vlasic the shot blocked again by Vancouver. And they're able to clear it back out. Not sure if it was Alexander Bolduc who blocked that shot, but here he is moving down the left wing side with Tanner Glass. Carries into the Shark zone, dumps it in deep. Right there is Torrey Mitchell, and he flicks it out. It's a pretty efficient line change by the Sharks. They got Pavelski's line out there quickly, and Desjardins' line off without much trouble. Back of the Vancouver line, the Sharks clear it there. Pam Hughes sends a long toss. That was intended for Torres, but it's too far. Miami takes the stroll, leaves it for Murray, who gets checked immediately there by LaPierre. Murray likes that. He just poked it up the left boards. And the Sharks efficiently get it to the middle of the ice, and Pavelski dumps in. The Sharks make a line change with 4.5 remaining in this first period. Thornton's back out there. He gets in the way of Salo's pass. Moves into the offensive end with Marlowe. Centering attempt for Setoguchi off the stick of Pam Hughes. White kept it in, though. He fights Torres for the puck. And Setoguchi fires it forward, but the puck apparently only went up in the air off the glass and into the... Held in. Raymond tries to slip it through Heatley. It's off his skate. Kessler takes it back on the left side. He circles. He delays. He throws it through close stick on the right side to Raymond for a drive. That's partially deflected by Niemi, and it doesn't get to the net. But now a second chance does. Edler lost his stick on the play. Threw it toward the front of the net as he was checked. Boy, the bodies are flying around here late in the first as the Sharks grab it. It was on the far side of the ice. Couture really got nailed. San Jose making the change as the play goes on. 3:23 left in the first period. Sharks 2, Canucks nothing. A critical game 3 for San Jose. Thornton's back out there. Pokes it through center. Here's Setoguchi getting hit across the line, but Thornton...

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1: The Canucks nothing. That's Marlowe's second goal of the night, seventh of the playoffs.
2: Well, and it's pressure by Thornton on the initial pass back to Edler, who has to catch the puck in his skates. And then Edler, he's rushed because he doesn't have a lot of time. Marlowe's on him. Marlowe blocks the shot, and he's gone. Nobody's going to catch him. Nobody's going to catch Marlowe if he's got a step on you. And he's one of the best finishers out there, and he got his second goal of the game, fourth of the series.
1: Time of the goal, 17:25. Sharks up 3-0, and now Wellwood continues to go for it. Wellwood crosses to the net from the right wing side, blocked in front. Desjardins in the hit on Bieksa, cleared back out to center ice. McGinn hits Bull Duke, but the puck skitters down into the Sharks zone, and San Jose looks for it. Again, Wellwood lost his edge on the play, but he gets it back. He backhands out to center ice, clipped that by Pavelski, and he gets it off the right wing boards and throws it deep to the Vancouver zone. Minute 50 left on the clock. Sharks 3, Canucks nothing. San Jose out shooting Vancouver 16-4. Canucks on the attack from right to left. LaPierre out there tossing one in. Huskins got it around, but it's off a stick. Now a shot from the slot there taken by Hamhuis, blocked by Vlasic. And Torrey Mitchell takes it back and skates it up to his blue line. But a pass across the ice block. Here's LaPierre moving into Vancouver. Tried the angle shot. Efficiently blocked there by Kent Huskins. Loose puck to the left side of Niemi now. Canucks work at three. Torres leaves it there in the corner. Taken back by Hansen. Moves it up the left wing side. Carries almost to the blue line and goes cross ice. And BX's drive is blocked by a diving Pavelski. But the Canucks have a good flurry and a good shift going here. Kessler on the right wing side will drop it back. Taking it there is Edler. Edler pressured by Mitchell, but he successfully tosses in deep with a minute remaining in this period. Knocked through now to Hansen. Over to Kessler, behind the net to Torres. He's got Hansen in front. Vlasic defending. There's the play. Hansen, the first shot stopped. The second shot, a backhander. A great save by Niemi. Pushing and shoving. Hansen had his helmet ripped off by Huskins. And more pushing and shoving behind that duo with 48.6 seconds left in the first, and the Sharks leading 3-0.
2: Well, it's one line that's been very consistent for the Vancouver Canucks. Got the first basic sustained pressure of this period. They've been in the offensive zone a few times, but not with a tremendous sustained pressure. They got it there, and they actually got their two first really quality scoring chances for the Canucks. Fans giving a rising ovation right now to the Sharks for their efforts, both in the offensive zone, but now for their defensive zone, battling in front of the net.
1: They'll drop the puck to the left side of Antti Niemi. 48.6 seconds left in the first. Sharks 3, Canucks nothing. San Jose wins the draw. Murray sends it up the left boards, but he's checked by Raymond, who now grabs the disc on the right wing side. He takes the shot, not once, but twice. He's stick-handling on the boards, gives to Higgins in the slot. He tried to tip it forward, but Thornton intercepted it and cleared it all the way down. It's actually on net. A stick save made by Luongo. Long stretch pass goes up the right. Here's Raymond's long blast from the right wing side. It will go wide of Niemi. 20 seconds to go in the first period. Thornton's on the ice with Murray back behind the net against Raymond and also against Kessler. Kessler worked a three, but now Boyle steps back here to protect the puck. Chipped it around. Uh-oh, giveaway by Setoguchi. A great save by Niemi off of Raymond. And the puck is out of play. Wow, that was close with 5.7 seconds left. Setoguchi just misfired on the bobbling puck.
2: Yeah, and he's probably going to hear about it, but he already knows it. And the mistake there, I mean, he's trying to make a play and the puck spun off his stick. But he didn't have clock awareness. He has to realize there's only 5 seconds left. All you got to do is eat the puck on the boards. You know, you don't have to try and force a play up the middle. Now, middle of the period or something, well, that's a play they try. The puck was spinning and it got away from him. He doesn't have a lot of time. I mean, I'm not saying it was, those things do happen, but his clock awareness was not very good there.
1: Off the faceoff, we have a whistle just before the end of the period. The question is, will they drop the puck or will they just say, forget it, the period's over. Ryan Clough doing a little pushing and shoving over there, but that's it. First period's over. The San Jose Sharks outshot Vancouver

0: 14-8. A very strong 20 minutes. Two power play goals, one by Marlow, one by Klo, and then an even strength goal by Marlow to make it 3-0 San Jose after one.
1: And the impressive thing from the San Jose Sharks standpoint, four of those shots for Vancouver in the last minute of the period. They held Vancouver to four shots in the first 19 minutes. Yes, they scored three goals. Yes, they got two power play goals. That's great. But let's remember what got this team to where they are now. It's team defense. They all talked about it down the stretch. And it's shutting down other teams. That was their best period, the Sharks, in this series of shutting down Vancouver and taking away their scoring chances. And when you do that, it's funny how things open up at the other end.
0: At the end of one, it's a 3-0 Sharks lead over the Canucks. Our coverage of Game 3 continues from HP Pavilion right after this on the San Jose Sharks Radio Network.
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0: The Sharks just finished up their top period of the series so far, outshooting Vancouver 16-8, getting two goals from Patrick Marlowe and another from Ryan Klo, two of those power play goals. The Sharks have a 3-0 lead at the end of one. Well, there's a long way to go in game number three. Joe Pavelski knows that, certainly, and he is our guest in the Sharks locker room with Jamie.
1: Pavs, my first question isn't about tonight's game. It's how do you block out all the distractions in between games? And the reason I tell you, boy, there's a lot of people out there that are assuming Vancouver's going to the Stanley Cup Finals, and they're discrediting what you guys have done to get to this point.
3: Yeah, well, I think all those rumors come from, all that talk comes from just way we've played and the way they've played the first couple games. So it's easy to block out distractions. We just focus on this game.
1: Talk about adjustments made for this period. Obviously, this is your best period in this series.
3: Well, yeah, I just think we're skating better. We've come out of our end cleaner, and it's led to a few penalties on them. And, you know, you get that power play, you get the puck a little more, you get a little momentum, score early, and we got to keep it going now.
1: Talk about this has been a playoff year where teams come back. You guys have come back from 4-0, 3-0. Other teams have come back on you guys. What's the mentality now heading into the second period with a 3-0
3: lead? I think we just got to keep playing the same way and stay out of the box when we can. If we have to kill a penalty, we're going to have to do that and handle the situation as we go. We'll try to just take it by this period, win this period, and we'll be all right.
1: Great job in the first. Good luck in the next couple. All right, Joe Pavelski of the San Jose Sharks, who lead the Vancouver Canucks 3-0 at the end of the first period here at HP Pavilion in San Jose. We'll be back after this short break on the San Jose Sharks Radio Network.
0: Ready to go for the second period here at HP Pavilion. Patrick Marlowe on the power play made it 1-0 at 3:56 with his sixth goal of the playoffs. Thornton and Setoguchi assisted. The second power play goal came at 8:22. Close fifth from Boyle and White. And then Marlowe on a brilliant rush up the ice after blocking a shot, got a breakaway at 17:25. He picked up his second goal of the night, seventh of the season. Thornton the assist. It is 3-0 San Jose. The Sharks outshot Vancouver 16-8 in the first period. And here we go with period number two. The Sharks get the draw and skate from right to left. And Logan Couture dumps it in right away. Ryan Klo goes for the hit and nails Alex Edler. But Edler took the check of the puck, kept away from the Sharks. Quickly, the Canucks move up ice. You hear the whistle. They're called on the offside, breaking up the San Jose Sharks line.
1: So great first period by the Sharks. But as Joe Pavelski said, you got to keep going. Logan Couture, for a young guy, has had some great interviews over the course of this year. Earlier this year, he goes, you know, every period you have to reestablish the momentum. That's exactly what the Sharks need to do right now.
0: Well, Joe Thornton's out there to do just that, and he wins the faceoff from Henrik Sedin. The Sharks pick up and start to move it out. Get about 5 feet, basically, in ice time. Setoguchi is checked. Douglas Murray's got more room. He skates up the left wing side, goes on the rush. Stick handles in deep to the side of the zone, and a pass for Setoguchi behind the net. He went to the backhand, but he fanned on it. That was a pretty good scoring chance for Devin Setoguchi after Douglas Murray's rush.
1: He does a nice job in the offensive zone, and then Patty Marlowe with great gap control on Daniel Sedin in the neutral zone going backwards. Marlowe was covering for Murray.
0: Back behind the San Jose net now. Vancouver setting up. Sedin Daniel broke his stick on the play. It continues. Knocked free there by Joe Thornton. He's able to stride one out. Canucks changing lines here as the Sharks skate to center. Across the line. Pass for Boyle. Shot toward the net from the right circle. Wide. Rebound stopped by Marlowe. He is the lone guy out there in the top line. Digs it free to Wellwood, who spins to the right. There's White, stops the puck. He waits for the player to go by him. Now winds up, shoots one. That just missed the net and went wide. And too bad Valin lost his edge trying to move to his left. Otherwise, he might have kept it in. Instead, Vallin retreats to his own zone and grabs for the Sharks. A pass ahead to the crafty Kyle Wellwood, and he tipped one into the offensive zone. Wellwood keeps the stick in the lane, forces Vancouver to the near side. Now Mitchell applies the check on Hansen, and the Sharks take it over. But a pass back to the point. Vallin was zigging when he should have been zagging, and it's all the way back into the Sharks' end of the ice. Niemi back to grab it. White got hit pretty hard off his pass by Torres, but the Sharks will skate out to center. Led by Wellwood again. He moves to his left across the line. Banks it forward to Mitchell, who's back skating in the left corner. He's body checked there by Aaron Rome, who steps up to it, but it's banked off the boards to the point. Huskins the shot. A knuckleballer went wide. Now Mayer's on the right boards. Back in action tonight. Spins off of a check on the far side of the ice by Vancouver and LaPierre. Rome got hit by Mayer's. Shoots it all the way down. That'll be icing against Vancouver. Touch is made there by Kent Huskins, who's starting to look a little bit more comfortable out there with each and every shift.
1: Yeah, every game it's going to be a little easier. You forget he hasn't played since February 19th. Now it's his third game, but talk about coming back into the lineup when the pace is nothing short of torrid. And you're on the road, a hostile environment. So
0: one reason why the coaching staff might trust him in that situation more than the average player, of course, is that Kent Huskins has won a Stanley Cup.
1: Okay, Christian Eroff might have got shaken up. One of those hits down low.
0: Trainer holding up a couple of fingers and saying, how many do you see? Is that the first test before they take him in the locker room?
1: Well, either that or he was poking and prodding around the shoulder. So
0: back to action on the ice, and Edler's shot blocked by the very well-placed stick of Kent Huskins. He scoots over to the rebound and grabs the play. Sends it across the ice. Vlasic in the neutral zone. Shoots one in. Marlowe with two goals tonight. Worked it free. Thornton centering pass. Marlowe shoots one. That almost got through. But squeezing the pads together to keep it out of the net was Roberto Luongo as Patrick Marlowe made a bid to try to get his fourth career playoff hat trick.
1: Well, the Sharks are skating much better tonight. They got a lot more jump in their game and taking away the time and space of Vancouver. A little bit of a role reversal over the last couple of games. And doing a good job on the forecheck tonight. They're getting in on the forecheck much better. Shots 3-0 right now in this period.
0: Game 4 will be on Sunday. We'll have a little brunch with you on our warm-up program at 11:30 a.m., followed by the noon face-off.
1: Noon here, 3 o'clock Eastern.
0: Here's White shooting it from the point wide. Rebound, centering attempt, blocked by Luongo. McGinn down on the ice. He drew a penalty as he's held down there by Aaron Rome. Extra skater coming on. The Sharks grab it, and they deflect one on net. Great job by both Desjardins and McGinn to cause trouble in the offensive zone. And now the whistle blows to draw the penalty. The San Jose Sharks are going on the power play again at 3:20 of the second.
1: And there's a good job by the Sharks' fourth line to win a faceoff in the offensive zone and draw a penalty.
0: Two-minute hooking penalty is being issued here as the crowd celebrates joyously at HP Pavilion. Going to the penalty box for the Vancouver Canucks is defenseman Aaron Rome. His brother Ashton was drafted by the Sharks and played in the organization for a couple of years.
1: Well, you're going to draw more penalties if you get body position and you're in the offensive zone. San Jose now, this is their fourth power play tonight. Both power plays tonight than they've had in the first two games combined.
0: 2 for 3 so far. They get the draw sent toward the net. Thornton's in front, getting the Marlowe shot deflected, but a stick save by Luongo, and the puck is deflected out of play. Well, at the start of the night, Jamie, the crowd showed that they were prepared for the game. It was 109 decibels to begin when the team jumped onto the ice surface, and it's been a raucous atmosphere ever since.
1: Well, if it's not raucous in the first period when you scored 3 goals, nothing is. But yeah, they're enjoying themselves. One of the loudest, I'd say the loudest fans in the NHL. And the Sharks need it.
0: You heard Todd McClellan and coach's chalkboard say the one thing he didn't want was to have his team take the crowd out of the game, and they have done the exact opposite of that. As planned, 3-0 San Jose. Sharks are on the power play for a minute and a half as they get to the blue line. The Canucks stop them there. Kessler, good defensive play. His clearing pass only got as far as the Sharks' blue line, and now Boyle takes and moves it back. The Sharks have the man advantage for another minute 20. Boyle slapped it in. Thornton takes it. Centering pass in front. It went through the stick of Plow and through the stick of Boyle, and unfortunately back to center ice.
1: Well, that's a bad break for the Sharks.
0: Gives it back to Plow. Plow tried to dump it into the zone, but it's deflected back by Salo's stick. So Crow goes cross ice. Milo tips it. Moving across the line, though, Pavelski didn't realize Thornton was still in the territory. And so you get an offside call against the Sharks. Probably just as well. With 1:01 left, they can reset at the blue line.
1: They'll get their five guys out there. Second unit scored a power play goal. Close. Good to see him get on the board in this series.
0: Off the faceoff, here comes Logan Couture now with Poe across the line, just barely. Nice stoppage by a combination of Bieksa and Hansen. Canucks killing it with Hansen and Raymond up front. Bieksa and Hughes back. Sharks have the man advantage, moving on the left. Poe on the boards, throws it back. White rink wide. There's a one-time shot right on net by Heatley. Good pad save. Nice lateral movement there by Roberto Luongo to stop it, and the Canucks clear.
1: Heatley went off the ice. Looked like, I don't know if he was shaken up just prior to that or something. I'm not sure, but...
0: Well, he's off the ice. Crowe and Couture stay on, but they don't gain the zone again. Without a 20 seconds left in that penalty against Rome. Time for maybe one more rush here as Boyle handles it in front of his own net. And the Canucks put some fresh skaters out there. Moving at center ice, Ian White backhand to Thornton. He crosses the line. Rink wide backhand pass to Crowe. Now back to White at the point. Down low to Thornton. He's got Crowe right in front. But Thornton went back to the point, tried to force it to Boyle. And it bounced to a stick. Rome's out of the box. 2-on-1 breakaway. LaPierre backhand shot. Great stop by Antti Niemi. And he covers up as the Canucks got a break coming out of the end of that penalty. A 2-on-1 opportunity. And LaPierre had it on the backhand all by himself. But Niemi was there and play his call.
1: Well, the bobbling pucks didn't help the Sharks in that power play.
0: For sure.
1: One was Thornton throwing it out front. It bounced over a closed stick and then Boyle's. And then this Thornton pass bounced over Boyle's stick out in the neutral zone just as Rome came out of the box. Niemi had to make a real nice save on LaPierre.
0: Face-off right side of goaltender Antti Niemi. Sharks win the draw, but they can't clear. Good body check on Mitchell there by Edler. But the Sharks get it back, and Mitchell's back on his feet. Gets the poke from Pavelski, and the Sharks move from right to left. They dump into the offensive zone. Pavelski has Mitchell in front. Twist, turns to the backhand, shoots on net. Stick save made by Luongo. Now Wellwood takes it from behind the goal. Back skates, throws it back behind the net. Mitchell shipped till he moves away from Burrows. Tries to backhand in front, but went off the skates of a fallen Edler. And the Canucks will get it back. Sharks 3, Canucks nothing. In the second, here's Burrows across the line. From Henrik Sedin to Daniel Sedin in front, but the pass just missed. And now Daniel Sedin gave it away, and the Sharks move up the right left wing side of the ice. Dumped in by McGinn, who's just delaying time here as he grinds it out in one against two. Good job by McGinn to work at free. Desjardins the blast. Shot there by from the left side by Desjardins, blocked by Hughes. The fourth line has done a great job tonight. Here's a break from McGinn. He's by himself 2-on-0. Throws to the right. There's the shot. A great save off Desjardins by a sprawling Roberto Luongo on a 2-on-0 break by the Sharks' fourth line. Break in the action. 3-0 Sharks. This is the San Jose Sharks Radio Network. A 2-minute penalty has been called on Kevin Bieksa for hooking at 6:34. Five penalties called tonight, all five to the Vancouver Canucks. The Sharks have 2 power play goals in their previous 4 attempts. They lead 3-0.
1: Well, he got caught roaming up in the neutral zone, Bieksa did, and then 2-on-0, he reached his stick in. And see if the Sharks can capitalize here.
0: Face-off drop. Cleared by Vancouver's penalty killers. The Sharks have Marto with 2 goals tonight, going back to get it. Being bodied up there by Kessler, but Patrick Marto just brushes that aside without too much trouble and leaves the puck for Dan Boyle, who scoots up ice. Sharks moving from right to left. Boyle to Pavelski, to Setoguchi on the left. Skates across the line, dumps it around the boards. It pops back to the point. Good hustle by Boyle to keep it in play. For Thornton, out of Marto. In front, Pavelski fanned on the shot as he got the pass wide open from Marto in the left circle.
1: That puck was spinning on him.
0: Marto gets it on the right side. Back to Boyle. Return from Marto. Patrick Marto feeds it down low to the right corner. Thornton stops it. Trying to go back to the point. Deflected, but it's kept in there by Boyle. Off the stick. He gives to Pavelski with a cross-ice feed. Now to Setoguchi on the left wing half boards. Moves away from Alex Burrows, then away from Sato. Cuts to the left corner, throws it behind the net, all the way around the boards to the right side. Thornton takes it there to Marto. To Setoguchi, the one-time shot from the right circle. Good pad saved by Luongo. Marto to Thornton in front. Cross-ice feed that went over the stick of, again, a wide-open Pavelski, but Pavelski swinging at the puck, slapped one of the Canucks' defensive players, Sato, and Joe Pavelski is on his way to the penalty box at 7 minutes and 47 seconds. Jamie, they're calling him for interference.
1: Well, the puck had just bobbled over his stick, bounced over his stick, and it had gone behind him, and Burrows was coming towards him, and he kind of veered into Burrows. Yeah, it's one of those plays that maybe it could have gone the other way. If Burrows actually gets that, might be a one, you know, a two-on-one opportunity. I doubt there's a two-on-one, but it was right in front of the referee.
0: So the Sharks' fifth power play opportunity is technically over with that first penalty call against San Jose. Pavelski for interference at 7:47. Four-on-four action as the Canucks win the draw, but they get a shot to the net from the left-wing side that's snared by a glove save from Antti Niemi. That was off of a shot from Dan Hamhuis from the left-wing face-off circle.
1: We'll get a little four-on-four action here for 40 seconds. And we get to see the Canucks power play for the first time tonight. See if San Jose's made any PK adjustments after last game.
0: Now the Canucks are doing well in the power play. They're 4-for-11 in the series, so we'll see how they do here. Obviously, they can get back into the game if they can score one. Right now, 4-on-4 for 30 more seconds, though. Play back in the Shark zone off the faceoff. Hansen and Higgins working hard in the corner. There's Hansen skating. Back behind the Sharks' goal line, bouncing puck. White has lost his stick. The defenseman is thrown back to the point, and there's room with a blast. That's patted away by Niemi in the Sharks' defense. 10 seconds left in the 4-on-4. Good hit on Higgins by Valin at the near side. They scramble for it. Can the Sharks clear? No. And now they'll get it. Clone tried to poke it out, lost it. Higgins tries to center. Good stop by Valin. But the puck comes out in front of the net, and White is still without a stick. Lost the puck. Niemi makes the glove save off Hamhuis and hangs on just as the penalty expires. So now the Canucks will have a power play for a minute and 7 seconds with Pavelski still in the box.
1: And that puck came right to White in front of the net, but he couldn't do anything about it because his stick was lost or broken. Oh, he just had lost it. He tried to swipe it, and it ended up coming back up to Roman. I think that's Niemi's best save of the night right there. I mean, he teed that thing up from about 45 feet away.
0: You know, Dan Hamhuis has been a valuable part of the Canucks repertoire all season long. Here at 8:41 of the second period, he put a good chance on goal and almost took advantage of a stickless Ian White.
1: I think I said Rome, but you're right, it was Hamhuis.
0: Hamhuis.
1: What a good pickup. They got him from Nashville.
0: It's one of several free agent signings that Mike Gillis was able to put together, Manny Malhotra being another. Very unfortunate that he cannot play in this series because of the eye injury, but it's good to see that he's skating again and doing well in his recovery. Our best to Manny Malhotra and his family. Off the faceoff, Sharks win the draw. Joe Thornton's got it. He'll backhand it up the middle and clear it. About a minute to go on the Sharks' power play. Pavelski's still in the box. When I said power play for the Sharks, I meant the Canucks' power play. Here's Edler moving down the left wing side. Shoots one from the wing. Stick save made by Niemi. And the Sharks able to clear. That was a sneaky good chance with Edler getting it up the left wing. And Vlasic got a little caught out of position.
1: Well, he did, but Heatley's got to support him too and help him there.
0: Now Salo moves from left to right for the Canucks power play. He backhands into the Sharks zone. Grabbed there by Murray. Spins off the check. Tries to clear Canuck. Kept in by the stick of Edler. Sharks 3. Canucks nothing. Vancouver on the power play for 20 more seconds. Henrik Sedin sets up. He holds it in the right circle. He's watched closely by Boyle. Boyle taking a look as Sedin holds onto the puck, trying to delay, get a chance. Moving in from the point, Sato. Henrik goes to Daniel, moves underneath Boyle, gets the angle shot to the net, but it's sticked away by a combination of Niemi and Boyle at the side of the net, and it goes out of play.
1: Well, if you ever want to understand or really, truly realize the importance of stick influence, that last 15 seconds said it all. I mean, not just San Jose, the defenders, using their stick to try and influence, but Burrows in front of the net, moving a stick from one side to the other. The defense moving their stick. The guys without the puck for Vancouver trying to give the player with the puck a passing lane.
0: Off the faceoff, penalty on Pavelski is over. He's going to get back into his own zone quickly for the puck. Sharks are still in penalty-killing mode as Valin fires it all the way down, but Luongo is going to be forced to play it because of Setoguchi. Thornton grabs it away from Luongo, throws it in front of the net, and Marlowe's shot got blocked. But the Sharks' top line right back to work. Setoguchi and Thornton cycling it around on the right wing corner. Hamhuis checking Thornton to the boards. Marlowe there to provide support. And it's worked free by Hamhuis. Great job by Dan Hamhuis there against Thornton and Marteau. Here come the Canucks. Up the right side comes Mason Raymond. Across the line, drop pass Kessler. A drive save made. Empty net. Good defensive play by Marteau to poke it free, but in front of the net to get a penalty. All kinds of jostling going on. 10 minutes, 30 seconds gone by in the second period in game three of the Western Conference Final. A cross-checking call coming up against Vancouver. The Storm, the Sharks three, the Canucks nothing. This is Playoff Hockey, and you're listening to it on the San Jose Sharks Radio Network. The penalty on Kevin Bieksa of the Vancouver Canucks. 2 minutes for cross-checking at 10:30 of the second period. This will be the Sharks' sixth power play of this game. San Jose leading this contest 3-0.
1: Well, that's, I don't know if that's frustration or over-exuberance, but Bieksa, who's been the Canucks' best player, is back in the box second time this period.
0: Off the draw, Sharks' power play setting up in the offensive zone. Couture and Boyle exchange passes. Now to Klo on the right wing. Over to the corner. Centering feed. Couture a chance. Good stick save. Down low by Luongo. Now Klo sends a Couture pass to the point. Boyle the shot. That's blocked in front by Edler. Chance in front for Pavelski. Shot is blocked and cleared by Vancouver.
1: Oh, good pressure by the Sharks. Good puck movement. Attacking the net. 3-4 guys.
0: Boyle retreats to get it now. And here come the Sharks out to center ice. He gets as far as the red line. He exchanges with Couture. Boyle feeds on the left to Klo, moves it down the wing across the line, passed it off to Couture, deflection, gets it back to Klo from Boyle, sweeps it back to the point, Klo does, Pavelski sends in deep back behind the net, deeply reaching for it, digs it free, Couture's got it in the right corner, moves up the boards, turns it back to awaiting stick of Heatley, dishes off to Boyle, who's in deep, turns, shoots, save made, rebound, Rome does a good job in poking to the side, along with Edler, and the Canucks are able to bounce it off a skate and clear. 49 seconds left in the penalty on Bieksa. Podolski's got room as they change. He's across the line. He crisscrosses. Tried to make the extra move, but lost it neatly to Tanner Glass, who stole it directly from Podolski's control and fired it all the way down the ice. Down to 30 seconds left in the Sharks' power play. Here comes Setoguchi. Gets tripped up by Hamhuis as he dumps one in. Crowd demands a penalty. It's not going to get called. Play continues. Setoguchi back on his feet. Grabs on the left boards. Feeds back left point to Vlasic, cross ice to White. White to the far side of the ice to Marteau. He's got two goals tonight. Marteau looks for Joe Thornton, but the pass deflected. Now Hamhuis tried to clear, kept in by White. Tipped over now to Thornton. He's got Marteau in front. Thornton waits. Thornton shoots. Stick save by Luongo. 4 seconds on the power play. One more chance for Vlasic. Nope. He goes cross ice. White. Penalty over. Fed in front. Setoguchi the shot. Tipped in front just wide with Marteau getting his stick on it. Penalty is over, but here comes the influence. Shot right on by White. Save made by Luongo. That's a big stop, and the Canucks able to clear it out. But it's still 3-0 San Jose. 7:14 to go in the second period. The Sharks continue to press. They steal the play. Here's Wellwood on the left side, stopping a solid clearing attempt, but a slapper a little bit too slow. It got blocked, and here come the Canucks. Skating down the left wing side, Daniel Sedin tosses behind the net for his twin brother Henrik. But he runs into a check. Vlasic worked it free. Fed forward by Mitchell. Here comes Wellwood again. Looks for Mayers on the left. He crosses the blue line. On the left wing boards with Burrows on it. Jamal Mayers back in the lineup tonight for the Sharks. Walks to the right corner. Cycles it backwards, but unfortunately, it didn't hit Torrey Mitchell. The pass was intercepted by Edler, and the Canucks skate up the ice. Burrows falls down as he moves into the Sharks' zone. He gets back up, backhands in. Intercepted and cleared by Huskins. Out to center and down the ice. It'll be short of icing. Good clear by Kent Huskins, Jamie, to give the Sharks and Canucks a chance to change players. Now Vancouver goes on the attack. Flying down the right, Bolduc across the line. Shoots one. That's wide off the glass, back behind Niemi.
1: Yeah, I'm not sure if Niemi made the save. If he did, it was a good one. If not, he took the angle away to force Bolduc to miss the net.
0: But I thought he missed it, but it was a good challenge by Niemi on that play. As now the Sharks get called for icing with 6:02 left in the second period.
1: And a good chance for Bolduc coming down. He's a left-handed shot coming down that right side. Niemi did come way out of the challenge.
0: We'd like to remind everybody that Prince is coming to HP Pavilion at San Jose for a special show. That'll be tomorrow night. Don't miss your chance to see Prince live performing all of his hits. 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You're going tomorrow?
1: I am.
0: Off the draw, Hamhuis winds up, shoots one deliberately wide, end board Karam Nice play by Niemi to get the paddle down and stop that, but it's in front of the net now. Burrow's reaching for it. Kicked in and skates for Daniel Sedin to hand Hughes the shot block. The Canucks putting the pressure on here in this shift. Bieksa on the point, cross ice, Ham Hughes the drive. Blocked down low by Murray, and we got a penalty coming up. It was a big scramble forward after Murray blocked that shot. And at 14 minutes and 27 seconds of the second period, we have a two-minute penalty going to be called, and it's going to be against the Sharks. A break in the action. Our coverage of Game 3 continues in a moment with the score. The Sharks 3, the Canucks nothing. This is the San Jose Sharks Radio Network. Andrew Desjardins gets a two-minute penalty for holding the stick at 14:27 of the second. So I guess when the game is over, the folks in Lively, Ontario will know that he played when you look at the summaries in the paper. But he's already made an impact on this fourth line. Had a breakaway opportunity, 2-on-0, and that stopped
1: chance
0: by Lockett Luongo.
1: And their line also drew a penalty. So on that, they've drawn a couple of penalties, actually. Come to think of it. Both of BX's penalties they've drawn, the fourth line has drawn.
0: Face-off drop, Boyle able to clear, all the way down. Sharks are on the Barracuda Network's penalty kill for the next 2 minutes. That's actually a shot on goal by Boyle that's stopped by netminder Roberto Luongo. The Canucks, 36% of the power play in the playoffs in this series, 25.5 overall in postseason.
1: Yeah, they had the best power play during the regular season.
0: No surprise there. Now there's a big battle on the far boards. Joe Thornton doing some pushing and shoving. Got interfered with there. The question is, who's going to get the penalty? Is it going to be Joe Thornton or Alex Endler? Looks like it's going to be Joe Thornton. So now it's going to be a 5-on-3 power play for Vancouver, Jamie. And that is at 15:01 of the second. Holding the stick.
1: Yep, they're saying he was holding the stick, and Thornton's arguing that he was getting hooked. Needless to say, this is a key moment in this game.
0: Better believe it. It could get Vancouver right back into the thick of things.
1: Shots 29-15 right now.
0: Just remember Bob Airey's rule. You're never out of a game.
1: Oh, yeah.
0: Well, here it is right here. Vancouver has a chance. They've got a minute and 26 of 5-on-3. They win the faceoff. Edler on the right point. Goes over now to Daniel Sedin playing the left point. He exchanges. Now gives it back to Edler, who crisscrosses, throws it down low to Henrik Sedin, back to the right circle to Daniel, back to Henrik, back to Daniel, right pass to the far boards, back to Daniel, fires one wide. There's Ryan Kessler over there exchanging with Daniel Sedin. Now Edler gets it back to Daniel, feeds it down low to Henrik Sedin. He's got a man wide open in front, but dropped it back. Edler, Sharks, you better watch Alex Burrows here. He's wide open on the far side of the ice. Edler right to Burrows, and now down goes Niemi, makes a great save on Burrows. Oh, Alex Burrows had a little too much time and space there, but Niemi stopped it with 48 seconds left in the first penalty on Desjardins.
1: Well, San Jose, the defenders, specifically Vlasic and Murray, were taking away that cross-crease pass. So Vancouver moving it around the perimeter, and they went low to high to low to high, but eventually that pass down to Burrows came down from the defenseman. But the problem was, Burrows was on his backhand. And Niemi had just enough time to get over there and make the save.
0: Looks like Alain Vigneault is using his timeout here at 15:39 of the second period.
1: It's a good coaching move by Alain Vigneault. His team's down 3-0. They have a 5-on-3 for 48 seconds. He's got his top unit out there. They need a goal right now. They need something to change the momentum of this game. They know very well that this is a big opportunity to at least peck away at the Sharks' lead. So it also allows the Sharks, in this instance, to keep their three penalty killers out there. So it helps San Jose, but it's a good timeout from Alain Vigneault.
0: Pavelski, Murray, and Vlasic are the three skaters on the ice for the Sharks. The two Sedins and Burrows up front with Sato and Edler on D. Actually, I should correct myself. There's no Edler. It's Daniel Sedin there. Kessler is on the ice to replace him. Off the draw, Canucks have it. 5-on-3. Sent back to the point. Sato, a booming shot blocked by Douglas Murray. He topples to the ice. Kessler steals. Murray gets back to his feet. Now it's put back to Sato for another booming shot. And it went wide off a deflection.
1: Oh, talk about paying the price.
0: Another opportunity. Murray looks like he's all right. Canucks throwing it around. Daniel now to the left side. A shot toward the net by Sato, knocked away. Another stop by the Sharks. Douglas Murray getting a big tap on the pads after that one.
1: And that was Pavelski blocking the last one. But
0: Joe Pavelski got a piece of it with his skates.
1: And the fans appreciating the effort. Now Marlowe coming out. I mean, that's not fun, folks. Blocking shots. You're a sitting duck, but you do it.
0: Marlowe loses the faceoff. Kept in by Salo. Still 5-on-3 for 17 more seconds. The Sedins throw it to each other. Here's Daniel Sedin. An angled chance. Great save by a sprawling Niemi. Rebound poke free. Marlowe steals it. He skates up the right side, one-on-one, shorthanded. Marlowe across the line, tees up, shoots one right on. Save made by Luongo.
1: You know everybody in here was thinking, could Marlowe get a hat trick on a 5-on-3?
0: Yep. Penalty coming up in the neutral zone as Valin steps onto the ice and deflects a shot back. The first penalty had just expired to Desjardins. And with 30 more seconds left on Thornton's penalty, it looks like Desjardins, coming out of the penalty box, gets called for tripping. So he goes right back in. Andrew Desjardins not looking too happy with himself, as at 16:32, he puts the Canucks back on another 5-on-3 power play for 30 more seconds.
1: What a save that Niemi made on Daniel Sedin. That was the save of the game. That's his best save of the game.
0: Faceoff drop. Sharks still with three skaters on the ice. Scramble for it, left corner of the San Jose zone. The Sedin twins stay out there with Kessler. Kessler fighting for it, pushing and shoving with Vlasic, but Marc-Edouard Vlasic does the job and forces a faceoff.
1: What a job by Vlasic down on the ice. Corralled the puck, pulled it in with his glove, his stick. He was getting chopped by Kessler and Burrows. Kills off some valuable seconds, though, as Thornton's going to head out now in 16 seconds.
0: We have not seen Christian Ehrhoff on the ice on this power play. You'd expect it, but he is back in the locker room with an upper body injury. His return is doubtful.
1: I believe that's a left shoulder injury.
0: That's what the trainer is looking at. Off the faceoff now. Canucks have it on the power play. Daniel Sedin on the point, moves to his right, gives to Henrik, back to Sato, bombs the shot toward the net that got blocked off a stick. I'm not sure if Niemi got that or if it was a defenseman, but the puck deflects out of play. And I think they're saying it was off a Sharks player, so the faceoff will be deep in San Jose ice with 7 seconds left in the second 5-on-3 chance that Vancouver has had consecutively. Not for a full 2 minutes, mind you, but still, more 5-on-3 power play time. It added 30 seconds when Desjardins, coming out of the penalty box to end his first penalty, immediately took a tripping call. Sharks win the faceoff. Vlasic fans on it, can't clear it. Chance for the Canucks. Here's Kessler in front. Burrows knocked down the goaltender. That should be goalie interference, but it's not going to get called. Thornton's penalty is over. Now it's a 5-on-4 power play. Daniel Sedin tosses to the slot. Burrows a chance. What a great defensive play in front of the net. Knocked away by Murray. Shot by Sato. Blocked there by Niemi. And it's stopped in front of the net. And Douglas Murray just doing the job.
1: Oh, he is going to have multiple ice packs on his body after this game with the amount of shots. I don't know what he's at for blocking shots, but he gets an ovation from the fans, and deservedly so. Wow.
0: He ended up getting a piece of that, and then it went underneath him after Niemi poked it aside. At this moment, anyway, unofficially, he's got 3 blocked shots in this game, and all of them hurt. Almost counting his goalie save.
1: Yeah.
0: Power play continues for Vancouver. Penalty coming, brought to you by Barracuda Networks. As now the Sharks, Thornton pokes at it. Sharks can't clear. Bieksa shoots it, blocked by Ian White. Ricochets to the left boards. And it's off the stick of Raymond out to center. Barracuda Networks, powerful, affordable solutions for content security and data protection. Available in appliance, virtual, and cloud-based configurations. 46 seconds left in the Barracuda Networks PK. Sharks, you got to figure, had a toll taken on them during this penalty killing stretch, but they still lead 3-0.
1: Yeah, it's near the end of the second. They just want to kill this off and get out of the second.
0: Pavelski has it on his backhand. Bounces one clear, but it hit the linesman and went out of play. Steve Miller was not flying like an eagle on that one. He deflected it with his skates up into the Vancouver bench. So they're going to drop the puck right outside the Sharks' blue line.
1: Well, I'll tell you, one of the players doing an incredible job is Joe Pavelski. He's been out there for the majority of the 5-on-3 against. That is stopping, starting, blocking shots. Stopping, starting, blocking shots.
0: Hard work.
1: It's hard work.
0: Huskins and Vlasic out there right now defensively with Couture and Mitchell up front. And Couture pokes it forward to himself, chips it back down the ice. That killed off a few more seconds. And the Canucks will get possession, but they're deep in their own zone with 18 seconds left in the Desjardins penalty. Sharks 3, Vancouver 0. A dump-in attempt by Kessler, blocked by Huskins, taken back by Vancouver, but they're offside at the Sharks' blue line. There's another typical play. Torrey Mitchell deflecting the pass, and then Kent Huskins stepping up and knocking it away.
1: Yeah, good job by Mitchell in the neutral zone, taking away the passing lane with his stick. You just break up a play a little bit, that allows the defenseman to be extremely aggressive, and that's what Huskins was at the blue line. And it starts with good sticks in the lane.
0: By the way, we were talking about Desjardins with 11 playoff games. That's how many he had last year for Roy Sommer's team. 2 goals and 2 assists in those 11 games. Over the course of his career, 23 Calder Cup playoff games. 6 goals and 4 assists as the Sharks steal the puck. They get a 2-on-1. End of the penalty to Desjardins. Now it's a 3-on-2. Moving down the right side, Mitchell tries to center, but Aaron Rome calmly blocked that. Work free by Vancouver and barely clear the center ice. Tremendous energy by that group. Oh. As now the Sharks dump it in. And listen to the hand for the penalty killers. As we're down to 1:08 left in the second period. The Sharks killed off a whole bunch of 5-on-3 penalty killing time. And now they're back to even strength. And now we're in the final minute of play in the first. The second period. And here's a shot by Vancouver on the left that's on goal for Torres. But a good glove save by Antti Niemi. He covers up. There's 56.2 seconds left in the second period.
1: Yeah, that's some great penalty killing from the Sharks. And Niemi made two just absolutely sensational saves. Two or three, but two in particular. Made a few other good ones. And then you just got some block shots and just battle, battle, battle.
0: Wow, what a game we've got going here at HP Pavilion. Off the faceoff, Murray feeds it out. 2-on-2 developing. Pavelski veers to his right. He's got Wellwood breaking for the goal. Dumped it behind the net. Wellwood gives chase. He's checked there by Edler. Edler does a good job to knock it free. And the Canucks break out 3-on-3. They put it around Heatley. Good job by Torres, but he can't get around Boyle. Stops in the left corner of the Shark zone and gave it away. 30 seconds left in the second. 3-on-2 development. Cole across the line for the Sharks. Across the line, shoots one. That's a glove save by Luongo and an early whistle as he dropped the puck to the ice. Fans don't like that, but we will have a face-off deep inside the Vancouver zone.
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0: Down to the final 22 seconds of the second period. Sharks 3, Canucks nothing. Off the faceoff, Vancouver shoots it all the way down. Ian White back to get it, but they wave off icing. Patrick Marleau picks up, can't clear the zone. Behind the Sharks net again. White puts it off the skate. Setoguchi banks it out. Thornton poked it forward. Marlowe's flying down the wing. He's got it. Crosses the line. Drop past Thornton. He dropped it back for a shot for Setoguchi, but he won't get it away. The second period is over. Nobody scored in the second period, but it was a defensive battle for the Sharks. They were down 5-on-3 for a lengthy period of time. And they managed to kill everything off. Shots on goal in the second period, 14-13 in favor of the Sharks. Totals after two, Jamie, 30 for San Jose, 21 for Vancouver.
1: The story of the second period has to be penalty killing for both teams. San Jose had a bunch of power plays in the first 10 minutes, did not capitalize, and then it was the Sharks penalty killers taking the limelight away, if you will, from the Vancouver penalty killers. Why? Because they had to kill two separate 5-on-3s, one of them for, what, a minute and 40 or something? I don't know exactly, and then killed off some 5-on-4. So a bunch of consecutive penalties in the latter half of that period had the Sharks fans holding their breath, but San Jose holds on in timeout from Vancouver. That doesn't work. Kudos to three guys that really stick out in that period, aside from Niemi. Pavelski, Vlasic, and Murray. What a second period. What a job they did on that 5-on-3 against.
0: They did a great job, and so have the rest of the Sharks so far. They have 2 goals from Patrick Marleau in the first period, and they have a power play goal additionally from Ryan Clough. It's a 3-0 Sharks lead at the end of two periods of play. When we come back, we'll have our second intermission coming your way. on the San Jose Sharks Radio Network.
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0: Vancouver is down to five defensemen for the rest of the night, too, because Christian Ehrhoff, the former Shark, looked a little bit dazed on the bench and bothered by something. He was being tested by the trainers and then taken off the ice, and they say he has an upper body injury and is doubtful.
1: I think it's a left shoulder is what I saw the trainer looking at, left shoulder.
0: Face off at center ice, third period is underway. The diagnosis by Dr. Jamie
1: Baker. Well, not sure, but I saw the trainer working, feeling around his left shoulder.
0: Which means that it's his right leg. It's just the way it is in hockey in the playoffs. The trainers take part in that too. Antti is in the nets to our left. And here come the Sharks out to center ice with a quick pass. Heatley lost it, then takes it back. 2-on-1 developing. Moves in for the shot on goal. Good save by Luongo. Heatley, nice little delay there. Looked like he was going to toss it over to Logan Couture. Then he changed the angle on his stick and he put it upstairs. And it was stopped by Luongo, who was not fooled.
1: Yeah, his Team Canada teammate Luongo makes the save on Heatley. I don't think Heatley got that where he wanted. He lost it in the neutral zone. Then Edler lost it in the neutral zone. Nonetheless, they got it done. Got a good scoring chance out of it.
0: Two goals for Patrick Marleau, one for Ryan Klo. Sharks 3, Canucks nothing in game 3. Podelski gets tossed out of the circle, but Mitchell steps in. Loses on the faceoff to Hansen. But the Canucks can't clear. Great job by Mitchell to back check. Stop it at the blue line and throw it toward the net. And it was almost a chance for Podelski in front. Now Little Joe looking for the puck, but it's batted away from him by Hamhuis, and here comes Vancouver. Up the middle of the ice comes speedy Yannick Hansen. Got as far as the Sharks line. Stopped there by the check from Nicholas Wallin. And the Sharks able to clear it back down the ice, and it'll be stopped in front of the net by Luongo as both teams make changes with the play going on. The X are getting razzed by the crowd as he leads the way in for Vancouver. Makes the move underneath Murray. A toss to the slot. Here's the chance. They score! Alex Burrows up high in the slot. Caught Niemi out of position, and Niemi getting right back up, nodding his head as if to say, that one's on me, boys. I understand what happened there. And it is a one-goal for Vancouver game now. Sharks 3, Vancouver 1, as Alex Burrows gets his fifth of the playoffs.
1: Well, that play, what happened was Bieksa came down the right side, and he just kind of slipped the puck past Murray to try and get by him. Murray had the position on him, and then Niemi went, and he poked the puck, but it went right off of Murray's skate right out to Burrows, like right out into the slot area. Actually, Boyle threw it. Sorry. It went right to Boyle right at the top of the crease. Boyle just saw, he saw the puck there. He saw Niemi out of position. He just turned and threw it. Well, he threw it right onto Alex Burrows' stick. Niemi didn't get back in time.
0: It's going to be an unassisted goal there for Alex Burrows, but give Bieksa some credit for making the move first to get it all started. So now the Canucks have drawn first blood. So far, they are winning the third period.
1: So far.
0: Canucks move right back in. Sharks 3, Canucks nothing. Now it's Sharks 3, Canucks 1. Time of the goal, 109. Burrows fifth. That is unassisted. Desjardins on the ice. Looking for the puck. Huskins and Vlasic got it past them. Out to center ice. A quick change for the Sharks forwards. And the Canucks toss it back deep to the San Jose zone, and Coach Alain Vigneault is doing the same with his forward line. Mayer stays on the ice. The veteran dumps one from the red line all the way down. Luongo plays to Karam off the end boards. Looks like Couture ran into Ryan Klo, and Logan Couture is shaken up back behind the Vancouver net, and that's for because of a collision with his own teammate, Ryan Klo. He's on his way back to the bench. He left his stick on the ice, and he is making his way right back to the locker room.
4: Oh, boy.
0: That is not good. Joe Thornton replaces him. He and Klo push it forward. Ian White, long opportunity. Stick save made by Luongo, and it's out of play. But I want to go back to the player-on-player collision. The Sharks on Sharks. Couture and Klo in the offensive zone that caused Couture to head off the ice. That could not be good.
1: No, and he got up slowly. It was just a reverse, and it was Couture going in. And I think Klo actually... I think Klo got him right in the head with his shoulder.
0: Yeah, Logan didn't look too good getting up. And he made his way under his own power back to the Sharks bench, but he just walked off the ice without a stick and went straight to the locker room. Accidents will happen. That's not a good one to have.
1: We saw the same thing in Game 7, San Jose-Detroit. Cleary got hit.
0: With Hudler.
1: With Hudler. That was scary looking. I mean, he was knocked out cold.
0: Didn't quite happen this time, but obviously Couture is going to be hanging out in the locker room for a little while. We'll see how the Sharks handle that. Now it's 3-1.
1: So each team down a player now. Ehrhoff for Vancouver, San Jose Couture.
0: Direct to Mundo. Inside the Shark zone as we get back to action. Thornton, Marto, Setoguchi with Huskins and Vlasic on defense. Big pileup in front as LaPierre knocked down by Huskins. LaPierre on his hands and knees tried to deflect that pass through the crease, but Huskins took the play and knocked it up the boards, did the job, and got it out. Huskins and Vlasic on their way off now. And the Thornton line also stepping off the ice. Dan Boyle regains for San Jose at his own blue line, banks it ahead, but it's intercepted. Vancouver's Ham Hughes tosses to the Sharks line. Another giveaway by Vancouver. The Sharks can't do anything with it, though. Loose puck on the right boards in the neutral zone. Grabbed by Pavelski. He knows the check is coming from Bolduc. Delivers the pass up the right side. Wellwood gains the offensive zone with it and dumps it forward. And Jamie McGinn spins it around. Back behind the Canucks net, Bieksa eludes the check of Pavelski. Here comes Vancouver skating from right to left. Long diagonal pass from Bieksa went to Oreskovich. He dumps it in. Karam up the inboards. Niemi deflects it back into the left corner of the Sharks' end. Oreskovich fell down. Pavelski sweeps it off to his left. Broken stick for Douglas Murray, but he gloves it out of the zone legally. Now it's tossed back in offside by Vancouver. And we have a whistle. And play is stopped. 3 minutes and 45 seconds gone by in the third period here at HP Pavilion. The Sharks on top 3-1. But the only negative, really, is that Vancouver has broken the shutout with the only goal of the third so far. And Logan Couture, shaken up, has gone back to the Sharks locker room.
1: And keeping an eye on the Sharks lines, Pavelski was just out there with Wellwood and McGinn. So that tells me that we're probably going to see Mitchell being the centerman between Klo and Healy.
0: Faceoff drop, right side of goaltender Antti Niemi. Skittering puck along the near boards is poked out. Nice job by Setoguchi. Tipped it to Marto. Banked it around Edler. Marto skates down the right, grabs the puck in the corner in the Vancouver zone. Turned and tried to get it back to Thornton, but they just missed negotiating contact. 3-on-3 break here for Vancouver. Marto gets back-to-back check to knock it away from Edler. Edler maintains possession, though. Keeps it in the zone. Backhands in deep from the left point, and Burrows tosses it back. Edler to Raw. Throws to Daniel Sedin. Shot turnaround blocked by a skate. Rebound kept in by Rome. Sends to Henrik Sedin. Now to Daniel Sedin behind the net. He floats it out in front of the net, but it's blocked by Vlasic. And taken back by Patrick Marleau, and he banks it forward.
1: Oh, great D-zone coverage by the San Jose Sharks there. Not giving up any chance.
0: And that's against the line that's doing all the work against them offensively so far in this series. Sharks 3, Canucks 1. 15-19 remaining in the third. Mitchell is out there along with Klo and Heatley. So Mitchell, the center, as we were expecting between these two players, with Couture out with the injury. We'll get a word on Logan Couture as soon as we possibly can, but right now Ham Hughes gives it away to Mitchell at center. Got it to Heatley, who's tripped up by Kessler. That's going to be a penalty on Vancouver. 5 minutes, 2 seconds, the time of this call. Kessler takes a seat in the penalty box, and the Sharks go back on the power play with a 3-1 lead.
1: That's a good job by the Sharks in the neutral zone. They're keeping like four guys between the blue line and red line. They're having one guy influence, and it's tough to break through that. And you may get to the red line, but it gets to a point where Vancouver doesn't want to dump the puck all the time. That allows San Jose to go use their forwards their defense on Vance forwards.
0: Off the faceoff, Marble. Backhand pass across the ice. Fanned on by Boyle. And the Canucks are able to clear it. Vancouver going with Bieksa and Ham Hughes on this penalty kill, as you'd expect. Burrows and LaPierre up front, but right now looks like Patrick Marleau might take a penalty as Burrows got chopped. Actually, it's going to be Burrows who's going to take it. Here are the Sharks moving in. Angle shot by Pavelski, stopped and covered up by Luongo. And we got pushing and shoving. Burrows will take this penalty, Jamie. I thought for a second they might call it the other way, but as it goes right now, we have Burrows on his way to the box.
1: Yeah.
0: 5-on-3 power play coming up for the next minute 36 for San Jose.
1: What an opportunity for San Jose to regain that three-goal lead.
0: What do they call him for tripping? Is he, yeah, he got smacked his, Niemi and chopped him down to the ice?
1: Got his right leg under Niemi and tried to make it look like he didn't mean to do it, but they called a similar play on Eager last game.
0: Well, as they say, the devil made me do it. But right now, the Sharks' power play can make them get things done. They win the faceoff. Marlowe's on the point. He's got two goals. Goes cross-ice. Boyle, slap shot on goal. Save made. Heatley can't reach the rebound in the slot. The Canucks will clear. Minute and a half of 5-on-3 power play time for the Sharks. Niemi stops it behind his net. Leaves it for Boyle. To Marlowe. Crowd getting into it here as Marlowe goes to Pavelski. Sharks skate from left to right. Pavelski feeds it over to Thornton on the right wing. He gains the zone. Sharks calmly setting up. Boyle back to Thornton now. The stick has fallen. That's for the defensive left winger. Boyle swept the stick aside, gets the pass from Thornton and shoots one, but it's up high off the netting. And we get a face-off coming up. That's deflected off a Vancouver player.
1: Yeah, that's a nice blocker save there, I think, by Luongo. Boyle, you don't get opportunities like you can tee it up like that.
0: Might have gone off of Hanson, too. He was the guy who lost his stick, and Boyle actually swept the stick away from him as he was reaching it.
1: Got it. Well, and what you do is you get it away from not being in the passing lane.
0: Which is a good idea. Pavelski will take the faceoff again. No Logan Couture right now in the third. Pavelski wins the draw back from Raymond, but the Canucks just out-muscled the Sharks, too. A good job by Raymond to recover that. And the Canucks clear. Here come the Sharks up ice. Marlowe with the speed against Ham Hughes. Cross the line. Dishes off. Moving in. Heatley. Backhand chance. That's a good stop from the left side by Luongo. Marlowe in the left circle gets the pass back. Down low to Pavelski. Back to Marlowe. Marlowe takes a look. He's got Boyle open. Gives him the puck. Now Boyle will crisscross with Marlowe. Throw down low to Pavelski. Back to the left circle to Boyle. Cross ice to Marlowe. Down low. Now Thornton in front. Trying to make the play. Put it off the defenseman, but he gets it back. Thornton moves behind the net. Centering feed. Heatley missed it. Boyle stops it. Marlowe wants it. Marlowe back to Boyle. Shot. Score! That's a 5-on-3 power play goal for Dan Boyle. Some surgical work by the Sharks. No chance for Roberto Luongo. The Sharks now lead 4-1.
1: Well, third power play goal for the night for the Sharks. Good puck movement. They had Luongo going left post, right post, left post. He was so deep in his crease. And it just, I don't know if that one went underneath the pads or just inside the post. It doesn't matter. It was a good low shot. Luongo had, as you said, Ruzzi, he had no chance on that.
0: None. Third goal to the playoffs for Dan Boyle in the 10th of his career at 6:46. That is a 5-on-3 power play goal. So now the Sharks have a chance for another power play. They've got a 4-on-3 attack. Heatley across the line, winds up and nails one, but it's deflected off a stick and goes out of play. The faceoff should be inside the Vancouver zone. 26 seconds remaining on that penalty against Alex Burrows. A pretty costly penalty for tripping up Antti Niemi. As this goal by Boyle was assisted by Marlowe and Thornton, so Joe Thornton has 3 assists tonight.
1: And that 5-on-3 has proved to be significant tonight. San Jose scored on their 5-on-3 opportunity. Vancouver has not.
0: Back to action now. Face off. One and cleared by Vancouver. One last rush on the 5-on-4 power play. White backhands it ahead. Off the stick. Wellwood reaches in, grabs it. He's got Heatley breaking for the goal. Centering feet from the right block. Shot by White right on. Save made by Luongo. Scramble for the rebound. Grab there at the near side by Bieksa. And he banks one clear and all the way down. And that's going to be it for Burrows' penalty. Back inside the Sharks' territory. Boyle going back to get it. Realizes he's going to get checked pretty hard. Hanson put him in. And good effort by Hanson reaching down, poking at three. But a shot blocked by White from the right wing side. Good attempt there by Sammy Salo, but White was there. On the left point, Rome pushed it wide of the net. Ryan Klo can't clear. Kept in now by Vancouver. Salo sends it back behind the net. Spun around the boards. Remember, Vancouver with only 5 defensemen here with Christian Ehrhoff gone. Wildwood gave it away. Salo winds up, shoots. That's blocked by a diving Ian White. That had to sting a little bit. Salo gets it back. Another shot deflected off a stick. It's loose in front, but it's gobbled up by Boyle and then by Wellwood. And Wellwood skates one out. So Boyle's having some words with LaPierre again. The Sharks' Wellwood skates into the offensive end. He carries to the right boards, delayed for a second, got checked to the ice by Rome. That's going to be a penalty, it looks like, against Vancouver as the Canucks touch the puck. And we'll wait for the call. 8 minutes, 27 seconds, the time of it in the third. A break in the action. Penalty on Rome. Sharks will have another power play. They've got a 4-1 lead, and our coverage of Game 3 continues in a moment on the San Jose Sharks Radio Network. Welcome back to HP.

0: 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You can also find us on your computer by going to sjsharks.com/listen. If it's a game broadcast, breaking news, or a player feature, the place to find it is right here on the San Jose Sharks Audio Network.
1: Cross ice, pass, gets the pass back, shoots it, blocked. Another shot by Vlasic gets through, and it's stopped by Luongo, and play is called. Lots of traffic in front of Roberto Luongo. And some discussion between the two former junior teammates. Well, I guess it's a little one-sided. LaPierre having a chat with Ryan Klo, but Klo probably reacting as if to say, well, I gave you a chance a game ago, and you didn't do anything.
2: Old teammates.
1: They're old friends from the Montreal Rockets. Heatley, nifty pass to Pavelski. Backhands it across into the corner. Vlasic's in deep, takes it there. Try to dish it off, but it's off a stick. Nice check by Vancouver. They clear it. 44 seconds left in the Rome penalty. Miami and Nets to our left, stops the puck, leaves it for Ian White. Got an injury report on Logan Couture. Doubtful, pardon me, questionable for his return. Shot by White from the point, block. Pavelski dishes back. Klo the shot. Wide.
2: Puck didn't settle for him.
1: Comes back to the right point, settled by White, reverses it back to the left corner, and Klo takes it on the far boards. To Pavelski, handles it off his skate. He has trouble handling it, and it's taken back now and cleared by Vancouver. Hamhu slapped it down the ice. We got 10 seconds left in the penalty on the roll. One more rush for the Sharks in the power play. They've got 3 power play goals in 8 attempts. Here's Joe Thornton in the neutral zone. Long shot, that didn't miss by much, and a kind of a fluttering knuckleball just high and wide from the red line. Penalty is over on Rome. Here comes the power play influence portion of the action. Behind the net, Marleau backhands to Thornton. Knocked down by Salo. Work free by Edler. Tosses up the left side, and Henrik Sedin headmans to his twin brother. Daniel Sedin turns as he takes the pass. Checked by Boyle, dropped it back. Henrik Sedin trying to make the play, but there's a good back check by Joe Thornton, stealing it. The Sharks captain looks forward. Feeds it up the middle of Setoguchi. Reaches the red line, clicks one in. 9 minutes to play in the game. Sharks up 4-1. Burrows gets around Wellwood as the Sharks change. Alex Burrows with a goal for Vancouver. Moves down the right side, crosses the line, backhand shot. That's stopped by Niemi, cleared back out. And it's all the way down. Luongo's going to have to play it because McGinn has everybody beat. And McGinn moves in and absolutely throttles his man in the corner. We got a penalty coming up against McGinn here. McGinn thinks it's a legal check. The referees do not. And that is a humongoid hit on Rome in the corner. We've got the trainer coming out for Vancouver with 8:38 remaining in the third period. Our coverage of Game 3 continues from HP Pavilion. The score, the Sharks 4, the Canucks 1. This is the San Jose Sharks Radio Network. Jamie McGinn with a huge hit in the corner against Aaron Rome gets a 5-minute boarding penalty and a game misconduct at 11:22 of the third period.
2: And Rome not going off on his own power, bleeding. And this is another key moment. 5-minute power play for the Vancouver Canucks.
1: In Game 6 in the LA series, in Los Angeles, McGinn got 5 minutes for charging in a game misconduct. Yeah. So that is his second game misconduct of the playoffs. Pretty critical moment again in the third. Sharks have a 4-1 lead, but Vancouver will be on the power play for the full 5 minutes, regardless of how many goals they can score. And they have a top power play unit out there. They've got Kessler, Sedin, Edler, and Salo. There's Kessler down the left, lugging his way in, dropped it back for Henrik Sedin, but he gave it away to Boyle, and Boyle cleared it.
2: And you're right, Vancouver down to 4 defensemen with Aroff also out, Rome gone. They'll probably throw a forward out on the power play, or on the point on the power play.
1: Here's Bieksa moving from right to left, leads the way in with Daniel Sedin.
2: Bieksa plays like a forward.
1: Sedin dropped it back to his brother, cross ice. There's the shot on net by Hamhuis. Good stop by Niemi and a scramble on the rebound, but not much happens there. 4:10 left in a 5-minute major penalty for boarding to Jamie McGinn. Called at 11:22 of the third. He is out the rest of the night. And any player who incurs a total of 2 game misconducts in either the regular season or the playoffs

0: under the rules, including boarding, are suspended automatically for the next game. So Jamie McGinn will be out. Assuming that rule 41 or 43 is boarding. That is correct. I suppose I should just read the rule book. It's off the faceoff. It's right between the two defensemen for the Canucks, Bieksa and Hamhuis. So that's a clearing play for the Sharks. But Jamie McGinn not only has his night over, but he is going to be suspended for game number four. Yep.
1: Sharks right now a little more focused on this penalty kill, but you're absolutely right about that.
0: 7:25 to go in the third. Sharks clear it all the way down again as Vancouver gained entry but didn't hold it in for very long. Christian Ehrhoff and Aaron Romer both out, so the Canucks only have four defensemen for the balance of this contest tonight. Sharks 4, Canucks 1. Vancouver dumps it in. 3.5 minutes on the 5-minute power play. Good battle win by Nicholas Vahlin in the corner. Corey Mitchell shoots it all the way down. There's a chance now for Mayers to make something with it, but he can't get it. Dan Hamhuis skates from right to left, leads the way, right to the Sharks' blue line. He's stepped up to there by Douglas Murray, who applied the check, lost his helmet, goes in to get the puck, loses control, can't get it. And the Canucks get it back to Sonnen on the point for a drive that's blocked by a diving Mayers. And Mayers did the job there, but a helmetless Murray losing the puck. Now getting it back. Higgins underneath the defense got checked by Pavelski as he applied the backhand shot. Canucks putting some good pressure on here in this power play. 2:48 left on their man advantage. Sedin cross ice. There's the shot by Hamhuis and he scores. So it's a power play goal for Dan Hamhuis. Set up by Henrik Sedin from the left circle with a rink-wide toss to the right faceoff dot. And not much of a chance for Niemi as Hamhuis scores at 13:39 of the third, making it 4-2. But most importantly, Jamie, the Canucks stay on the power play because it's a major penalty on McGinn.
1: 2:44 left in the game. Sharks penalty killers were getting tired there. And Hamhuis snuck in backdoor. No way Niemi can get over there.
0: Nope.
1: What a feed. No timeout for Vancouver, though, and I'll tell you, they would love it right now.
0: They took it in the second period. Yep. They can't take it now. They had a 5-on-3 in the second. It was a good call at the time for Coach Alain Vigneault because he wanted his team to get settled down in a very important moment. The Sharks killed it off with some great penalty killing. And right now, the Vancouver Canucks remain on the power play. We'll get the official word on that goal by Hamhuis first. Henrik Sedin gets one assist at 13:39. Right now in the neutral zone, the Canucks are looking for it. They've got 2:18 left to make this a one-goal game and maybe more. Canucks bank it forward. Bieksa loses on the check to Vlasic. Nice job by Mark Edouard to clear it back to center.
1: Yep, a great stick of Vlasic comes through again.
0: Henrik Sedin moves in with his brother Daniel. The Canucks power play sets up. Edler cross ice. Bieksa winds up, shoots one, blocked by Huskins. Can't clear. He fanned on it. Held in by Edler. Down low to Henrik Sedin. Rink wide toss to the left half boards. Daniel Sedin takes it there. The MVP candidate twists and turns and throws it back to the point. There's a play in front. Tipped on goal by Henrik Sedin. Great save by Niemi. Rebound banked out by Marlow. That didn't look like that tough of a save, but it was a pretty tough stop. Luongo almost gave it away to Marlow. At least he stopped it and slowed it down long enough to get a change.
1: Yeah, it would have, but not only was it a ill-timed pass, but it was a bad pass. The puck was bobbling. Got away with one there, Luongo did.
0: Canucks move in now. Henrik Sedin's got it on the left circle. That's where he set up the last one by Hamhuis. And he's just moving in from the point, but Henrik goes down low to brother Daniel. Henrik setting up in front. Daniel Sedin in the left corner, cycles it back, moves to the near side, spins, throws it down low to Henrik Sedin. He's got Burrows in front. There's the pass to him. Good body check by Torrey Mitchell, knocking down Burrows. He's looking up. He wants a penalty. The Sharks clear. Burrows will get a better get out of the offensive zone instead of looking at the ref. Otherwise, it's an offside call. And the Sharks outnumber the Canucks on the near boards, and Pavelski clears.
1: What a good box in the defensive zone by the Sharks. Much tighter than last game. They're not giving up those chances in that slot area.
0: 40 seconds left and a major penalty for the Sharks. Cleared by Douglas Murray all the way down. This has been a taxing game three. Lots of bodies, lots of casualties. Right now the Canucks, Bieksa leads the way all the way to the Sharks line. Gets knocked down as he dumps it forward. No penalty call. 20 seconds on the 5-minute major. Bieksa on the power play. Shoot. Score! That's a huge goal by Kevin Bieksa from the point on the left side. It goes off the post and in. And Bieksa gets credit for the goal at 16:04 of the third period. Hold on, folks. This one's not over. It's the Sharks.